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2: 65 degrees in Boston at 8 o'clock. Good evening. I'm Madison Rogers, and with that, polls are closed in Massachusetts. It's primary election night with candidates vying for seats on Capitol Hill, Beacon Hill, and all across the Commonwealth. For the U.S. Senate, this is likely the deciding vote in a deep blue state. WBZ's Jay Willette checked in with the candidates earlier.
3: Thank you for doing this.
4: Incumbent Senator Ed Markey cast his vote in Malden before shaking the hands of volunteers at the Irish American Club. His final pitch to voters who may still be on the edge.
5: It's just wonderful to see democracy in action. I have worked very hard to deliver a progressive message for Massachusetts voters to hear. I'm very, very gratified by the response which I have received.
4: Markey has been in Congress for nearly five decades. Congressman Seth Moulton is betting voters are ready for something different.
6: If you want six more years of the last 50. If you want six more years of Washington as you know it, then vote for the senator. He's a good man. 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I'd be honored to have your support.
4: 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Jay Willette, WBZ Boston's News Radio.
2: And being that it is 8:01, those polls are closed and we'll be watching as the results roll in. Lawmakers in Washington today have pushed off the threat of a chaotic shutdown till after the midterms. The House has passed a stopgap funding measure, keeping the lights on for the federal government into early December. They've sent that to the president's desk, and he is expected to sign it. Hours after telling the judge they were deadlocked, Lindsey Clancy's jury asked to be excused for the day. It's raising the odds of a potential mistrial.
7: Day four of jury deliberations ends with no verdict in the Lindsey Clancy murder trial.
8: All right, so the jury is asked to recess and return tomorrow. So that's what we're going to do. We're going to bring them in, and then we will release them until tomorrow morning.
7: Earlier in the day, the jury gave a note to Judge William Sullivan saying they were deadlocked. He told them to keep deliberating, saying he knows there's a lot to go through here with over 80 witnesses and 300 exhibits. If the jury comes back deadlocked again, the judge could read Tui Rodriguez's instructions, which aims to reach a verdict and encourage them to look at arguments from the other side. The jury can find Clancy guilty of first or second degree murder, manslaughter, not guilty, or not guilty by lack of criminal responsibility for the death of her three kids. Brooke McCarthy, WBZ Boston's News Radio.
2: Tonight, the U.S. military says it's completed the latest strikes on Iran, though the president has promised further attacks after Iranian retaliation. Today, the Pentagon has hit targets in Iran, and Tehran has fired missiles and drones. Iran's accused the U.S. of targeting civilian sites. And this flare-up in hostilities comes after a month without military action. 8:03. It is time for traffic and weather together, starting with the Subaru Retailers of New England all-wheel drive traffic on the threes. Good evening, Dave Augustus.
9: Good evening, Madison. There was a problem up in Amesbury, a broken down vehicle on 495 South before Route 110. They had to temporarily shut it down there, but it looks like they have opened it back up, and so it should be getting much better up there, 495 South in Amesbury before Route 110 from the earlier breakdown. Around downtown, things have really cleared up. A bit busy on that northbound side of the Leverett Connector, but really not that bad. We're seeing a delay right now on by Freeport Street on the expressway southbound, but the northbound side's wide open, looking good now in and out of downtown on both sides of Storrow Drive, and the Pike is fine as well, so things are really clearing up out there. Dave Augustus, WBZ's 24-hour traffic network.
2: Thank you, Dave. Have a good evening. Let's get that four-day forecast now with AccuWeather's Brian Thompson.
10: Outside of a stray shower or two early, it will be a mostly cloudy night tonight. Lows will be close to 60. Mostly cloudy for tomorrow, high 72. Mostly cloudy tomorrow night with a couple of showers and a thunderstorm around late, a low of 63. Then Then for Thursday, clouds and breaks of sun. It will be warmer and more humid with a couple of showers and thunderstorms. Thursday's high about 76. And looking pretty nice into Friday. We'll have some sunshine, a high of 81. A little cooler heading into the Labor Day weekend. Looks mostly dry. Maybe a shower around Saturday. But again, much of the time, rain-free over the holiday weekend with highs in the 70s. I'm AccuWeather meteorologist Brian Thompson, WBZ, Boston's News Radio.
2: Right now, there's just a little bit of rain on the Outer Cape and in southern Rhode Island. For the most part, it is dry in Greater Boston, 63 in Marshfield, 61 in Natick, 63 in Billerica. In Boston, it's 65 under a cloudy evening sky at 8:05.
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4: On Wall Street, stocks fell as oil prices rose higher again today. The S&P 500 lost 0.7%. The Dow dropped 0.8%, 419 points. The NASDAQ fell 1%. In sports, the Red Sox are again taking on the Seattle Mariners at Fenway Park. It's the second of a 3-game series. And not looking awesome for the Sox right now. At the bottom of the fourth, the Mariners are leading 8-1. 8:06 right now, and let's go to Nightside with Dan Ray. I'm Madison Rogers. Have a good night.
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6: Well, good evening, everybody. Welcome on in. It is Election Day, primary day here in Massachusetts. The other big story, of course, is that the Lindsey Clancy jury deliberations now will go into a fifth day. They have been deliberating for 4 days without a result. And as a consequence, there's two major stories, and we're going to follow both of them tonight. I hope you'll stick with us. We will have the latest election results. You have a U.S. Senate Democratic primary election result tonight between Ed Markey and Seth Moulton. I think all of you know who they are. You have a Republican gubernatorial battle between Brian Shortsleeve and Mike Minogue, and you'll hear from certainly the voters today will pick who they want to nominate to challenge incumbent Governor Maura Healey, who is running, as you would expect, uncontested for the Democratic nomination. So we have a couple of stories. Now, the Clancy story we're going to talk about during the first hour, and during that hour, I'm going to be joined by Phil Tracy, who is our expert attorney on this case. And I also invite you to join the conversation. And are you surprised at this point that this jury has been out now 4 days? They have deliberated, I should say, 3 or so hours on Thursday, 7 hours on Friday. They came back on Monday and put in a really full day, 7 hours, and they left a little early today. We're going to get to all of that, I promise. Also coming up at 9 o'clock tonight, we'll talk with a Democratic state senator here in Massachusetts, John Vilas, who is not happy with the direction that at least some in his party are taking. And we will be getting some comments from him also about the election results. So we have a full plate. Lots to do, and you are always welcome to participate. And those of you, if you've ever served on a jury and want to give us what your perspective is as to what you think is going on in that jury room, the only 12 people who know what is going on in that jury room have been cautioned by the judge in this case not to read anything about it, not to discuss anything about it. So I know that they won't be calling in, but I do know that Phil Tracy has joined us, the attorney, defense attorney here in Boston, who has handled cases of a very serious nature, including capital cases. Phil Tracy, I want to play for you. Hi, Phil. I want to play. There were two exchanges we have today. At midday, the Clancy

0: All rise, jury is entered. Court's now in session, please be seated.
1: Twelve deliberating jurors and six alternate jurors are present in the matter of Commonwealth versus Quincy. All other parties are present.
2: All right, thank you, Madam Clerk. Well, members of the jury, I've got your question, and the question is, after many hours of deliberation, we are unable to come to a unanimous decision. I brought you back out because I know that this was a long trial, all right? I know there were over 80 witnesses. There were over 300 exhibits. But because of that, I'm going to ask you to go back out, keeping in mind all of the instructions that I gave you, to go out and to continue your deliberations at this time. All right? And so with that, I'm going to ask you to go back out. Like I said, keep in mind the instructions I gave you, reviewing the evidence, and I'd ask you to resume your deliberations at this time. Okay? Thank you.
3: So that's what happened. He sent them out, and within a matter of about, I would say, 3.5 hours, they were back telling him that they were once again deadlocked, and they were looking for an early afternoon. So they were released around 4:15. They weren't even close to a unanimous verdict. And I want my listeners, our listeners, and I also want Phil Tracy to listen to Judge agreeing to dismiss the jury. This is a cut number B, please, Rob.
4: This court is back in session. May be seated.
2: All right, so the jury is asked to recess and return tomorrow, so that's what we're going to do. We're going to bring them in, and then we will release them until tomorrow morning. Okay? Counsel, ready for the jury?
5: Yes, sir.
2: Counsel?
5: Yes.
2: All right, yeah.
0: Court, all rise. Jury is entered. This court is now in session. Please be seated.
1: Your Honor, the President of the Court, we have 12 deliberating jurors and 6 alternates in the matter of Commonwealth versus Lindsay Clancy. All other parties are present.
2: All right. Well, thank you, Madam Clerk. Members of the jury, so my understanding is that you would request to be excused till tomorrow at 9 o'clock. So I'm going to excuse you till then. I just want to thank you for all your hard work and commitment so far in this case. And you know what I'm going to do. I'm going to remind you. You've come this far. Do not read anything. Don't listen to anything. Don't talk about this case. We'll come in tomorrow morning. We'll bring you all in. I'll ask you the same questions I've been asking you for weeks now, and we'll get you right back out to resume deliberations. All right? Thank you again for all your work. Thank you. Thank you.
3: So, Phil Tracy, this seems to be a badly divided jury. Nobody knows if it's 11-1 and it's 1-2 holdouts, 10-2, 11-1, or if it's split right down the middle. From your experience, what does your gut tell you here? They come back tomorrow morning. I would have thought if they were close, they would have wanted to have gotten it over today, right or wrong.
6: Absolutely. That intuition by you is correct. But the fact that they did say to the judge that we'll come back tomorrow morning, I think they understand the tragedy of having to try a case like this again. Now, for the public, it's been a torturous trip to watch the poor girl, woman, go through this. She seems to me to be almost catatonic. She did cry a few times, but there are people who have called in when you and I have been talking about this, and they could be like average jurors, and some of them are not going to forgive her for, well, how do I say it, murdering her own children. They can't get past that. Now, there's plenty of scientific evidence that she was suffering mental illness. There's a bunch of hired guns that have come in and said, no, she wasn't. But, I mean, what they were saying was basically she did it intentionally in order to bring the children with her to wherever she was going, heaven or hell. But she did it, she thought it through and intentionally

0: frustrated as opposed to hearing voices and being unable to control your actions and knowing right from wrong. They're saying she knew it was wrong and she could control her actions. I don't know. It's a hard case to predict, but I will tell you, I'm sure that in a case like this, that whoever's holding out, it reminds me of one of the greatest movies of all time, Henry Fonda in 12 Angry Men. Now, that movie was interesting because women were not allowed to be on the jury. This is a jury dominated.
1: As the title implies, yes.
0: Yeah, 12 Angry Men. Mm-hmm. And it's a fantastic movie. And what in the movie, Henry convinces, they're 11-1 for guilty. But in the end, Henry convinces all of them that, you know, they just don't have enough evidence. And it's funny because Jack Warden, a great actor, he keeps saying, I got 2 tickets for the Yankees. I got to get out of here. These people aren't like that. They know how serious this is, you know.
1: And, well, let's do this, Phil. What I want to do is I'm going to take a break. I want to invite folks to call in and ask questions. My sense, and again, it's from afar, is that if it was one holdout, and I don't think this is going to be a case of jury nullification. I think this jury takes it really seriously. I think the judge has done a magnificent job. You said you've appeared before him and you've said that he's got a great
0: He's a colleague from way back when, and he's a very fine person. And believe me, Reddington, the prosecutors, the judge, everybody, they are tired. It's hard to go through this. It is day after day, you're sitting beside a person whose fate is in your hands, as Kevin would say. I said many times, it's the worst moment in the world when the jury is coming in either with a verdict or without a verdict. Your heart is in your throat.
1: All right, well, let's do this. Let's pause a moment here. Let me get a couple of commercials in. Invite callers to join. If you want to make a comment, if you would like to ask a question, we will do this until 9 o'clock tonight. 617-254-1030, 617-931-1030. Probably at some point tomorrow, I think that Judge Sullivan will give a charge to the jury. I suspect that he's going to probably maybe even do it right off the top in the morning.
0: Sui Rodriguez.
1: Sui Rodriguez. And we'll explain that and something that you could be looking for tomorrow. And it doesn't necessarily always work. So it is possible this jury might come back with a verdict. It's possible this jury might not come back with a verdict. The fact that it has been out now for 4 days, or a total of about, I think they're speculating it's about 23 hours that they have been negotiating. That sounds like a long time. It all could be sound like a short time. 617-254-1030, 617-931-1030. Coming back with Attorney Phil Tracy. We are talking about a case that has, captivated in for all the wrong reasons. The nation, as well as our region of the country here in New England. Coming back on Nightside.
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1: We're talking with Boston attorney, longtime criminal defense attorney, former prosecutor in Suffolk County, Phil Tracy. He's handled cases like this, meaning capital cases, cases that involve a murder. And this is a case we've all watched very closely for all sorts of reasons, because of the age of the victims, because of the circumstances of the defendant. And tomorrow, at some point, whether it's right off the bat in the morning or at some point midday, if they come back and say, again, we're still deadlocked, I don't think that Judge Sullivan will have any option other than to deliver what is called the Tui Rodriguez charge. And it sounds complicated, but it's really not. Go ahead, Phil. You be Judge Tracy.
0: Yeah, it more or less is saying to the jurors, look at the votes from the other person's perspective. See how they have come to that temporary conclusion and further discussion. Now, for instance, here's what, again, I say, there's probably somebody on the jury, and I'm not saying it's leaning one way or the other, but somebody who feels that the murder of innocent children cannot go unpunished. But the sad part is the woman's life is gone. She's, what kind of life does she have ahead? So incarcerating her for life, it doesn't seem to be the right thing. Putting her in a mental institution is probably the right thing. But Some people might say, I can't get over the fact she murdered her own children. And prosecution did a good job of saying she sent them out. She talked to him on the phone. And, you know, she...
1: Him in this case is the husband.
0: Planning.
1: You're referring to the husband.
0: Insanity. I'm sorry.
1: You're referring, when you say him, sent him out, you're referring to the husband. Yeah.
0: Right. But the clear-cut insanity has to be this. You can't distinguish right from wrong. Defense says she heard voices telling her this is the right thing to do for the kids. And you can't control what you're doing. So she, in her defense, are saying a voice was telling her that this is what you have to do.
1: Yeah, no, I want to, before we get to break here, what I want to do is, the Tui Rodriguez charge is not uncommon in high-profile cases and in cases like this. But one of the things I think that the judge is going to say, besides consider the point of view of the other positions, he's also going to tell them, you don't have to retreat. He's not going to tell them you have to capitulate, but keep an open mind. And he's also going to tell them they've heard all the evidence, and there's no other group of 12 people who are as qualified as they are to render a decision here. I think that's such an important piece of guidance that a judge gives a jury. It almost enables them to say, okay, it's up to us. Is that how you read it?
0: Right. I read it exactly that way. But let me say this. Judge Canone, who was also an excellent judge, she was criticized in the Reed case, but she did the same thing, and they couldn't come to a decision.
1: The mistakes that she made, Phil, and we talked about those, in my opinion, were that when they came in and said they were deadlocked, she did not ask the foreperson whether or not they were deadlocked on all. There were three charges that Karen Reed was facing.
0: Yes,
1: And apparently they had come to a decision on a couple of the charges. We were to find out later. And that we went over that last summer. That was that was interesting.
0: I mean, the trauma for all parties involved of having to try this kind of case again, 80 witnesses, 300 exhibits, it's tough. It's really tough for judges, clerks, court officers, probation officers, defense counsel, and DAs. It's a tough thing to have to go through this again. You put all your heart and soul and 100% effort into this idea that came back from the Magna Carta. You know, you just have a jury system where you have individuals, not lawyers. They have to make common sense decisions.
1: Yeah,
0: it's really
1: going to be, and it has to be for each. Everybody should put themselves in the seat of a juror here, because they are making a decision upon the rest of the life of this defendant.
0: Oh, the person. Yeah.
1: Okay, in the case of Lindsey Clancy. And that's an awesome responsibility, particularly if you have some questions in your mind she was troubled
0: it's frustrating for everybody involved. Listeners, common people, they're saying, why can't they just make a decision? But if you're sitting there, it's in listening to all this testimony.
1: Well, it's a decision that each of them are going to have to live with for the rest of their lives, Phil, when you think
0: That's
1: about
0: right.
1: it. They're going to either consign someone to life in prison. And again, this is a horrific crime. Horrific crime.
0: And
1: but
0: by the way, the judge has done a good job of keeping the anonymity of the jurors from the public.
1: Phil, we got to take a quick break here. We have a network newscast coming up tonight at 30 seconds after the hour. Okay, we'll be back. It's a quick newscast, and we'll be back with Phil Tracy and telephone calls right after this.
16: ABC News, I'm Dave Packer. The Texas Louisiana coast getting slammed as Tropical Storm Edward made landfall with winds topping 60 miles per hour. Officials asking people to be on alert for life-threatening flooding. U.S. Central Command says it completed a new round of airstrikes on Iranian targets. The U.S. is accusing Iran of trying to relay mines in the Strait of Hormuz. Iran claims it was striking back. And there was this.
17: Today, in a striking show of support, Russia's Vladimir Putin sitting down with Iran's president. Putin pledging, quote, in this difficult period, we're trying to provide you with the necessary support. We're supplying you with goods that you need.
16: ABC's Mary Bruce. The jury deciding the fate of Lindsay Clancy, the Massachusetts woman charged in the deaths of her three young children, deadlocked. But the judge ordering to continue deliberating. And in Utah today, a judge sending the Charlie Kirk murder case to trial with defendant facing potential death penalty. This is ABC News.
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2: Real-time traffic updates.
27: We're seeing delays from every direction coming into the city.
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28: There's clouds and a couple of showers popping through. It turns chillier.
2: 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It's Nightside with Dan Ray on WBZ, Boston's news radio.
1: By the way, the Associated Press has already declared that Ed Markey will win the Democratic nomination, and he has defended his seat. He will run against John Deaton, the Republican, according to the Associated Press. Right now, there's only about 26,000 votes counted, scattered area around around the state. And Markey has a 2.5-1 lead, 20,000 votes to about 6,600 votes to Seth Moulton. Moulton gives up his congressional seat, and there'll be an interesting result on that congressional seat later on tonight. With us is Attorney Phil Tracy, and we are talking about the Clancy jury being deadlocked, at least as of this afternoon, and we're going to go to telephone calls and get perspective from people. I thought that this case would come back more quickly. I will admit that, Phil. I'm not sure what your thought was, but I was wrong. I thought 2 days max, and they would have come back with a decision, and I thought they would conclude, frankly, that you know, she was not guilty because she did not understand the
0: standard, yeah.
1: What she was doing, and for me, the proof was her jumping out the window after she had killed her children.
0: What did you think going into it? In other words, you're absolutely right, Dan. The decision is clear cut. It's either she was insane or she did it on purpose. And somebody on both sides, we don't know how, but some people believe the opposite of the other group.
1: You got it. Okay, let's get to some phone calls here. Questions for Phil Tracy or observations from yourself? I do have a line or two at 617-254-1030. Going to start off with Kevin in Dedham. Kevin, you are first this hour on Nightside on the Clancy case and the apparent deadlock that the jury's struggling with. Okay, so Rob, I don't think he's ready, so let's put that person on hold. I'm going to go to Gary in New Hampshire. Gary, you up first, and I go right ahead.
3: No kind of professional, I think, but it seems like the healthcare should hold some kind of responsibility. This happens all the time. It's like, stop giving them cocktails and stuff. Was she that bipolar before?
1: That's beyond my medical expertise, but yeah. you're correct. Yeah, she was dealing with a variety of medications, and the consequence has been horrific. I mean, there's no winners in this case. I mean, you know, again, if Kevin Runnington is able to convince the jury that she was not in her right mind when he did it, she will go and be institutionalized. And as Phil Tracy just said, you know, she has to have, has to have nightmares about this and great regret. I can't imagine any one of us would change places with her right now. Go ahead, Gary. Did not mean to interrupt you. Go ahead.
3: No. That's all I had to say.
1: Okay.
3: Thank you, everybody. Yeah.
1: All right. Thank you, Gary. Appreciate your call. Have a great night. Let's keep rolling here. Let me go to Susan in Cambridge. And Susan, I'm so happy you called in. I'll be interested in your perspective. Go ahead, Susan.
4: Okay. Hi, Dan. Hi, Mr. Tracy.
0: Hi. How are you, Susan?
4: Good. So before whatever happened today happened, I have to say I've been growing more and more uncomfortable with the ability of sort of lay people to parse pretty complex psychological diagnoses. You know, I mean, this is like really kind
1: also, of... Also, Susan, pretty complex legal analysis when you think about it. These are concepts that you deal with in law school, and they're not quick and easy concepts to deal with. Both sets.
4: Exactly. And, you know, the more I've listened to callers on your show and man on the street interviews, like, I just see there seems to be a big misunderstanding that the prosecution has been all too willing to sort of perpetuate that psychosis means that, you know, you have zero control over anything or no situational awareness or anything like that.
1: And I don't think that's the prosecution's position. I think that's the defense's position.
4: Well, I think the prosecution is trying to say that because, you know, she sent him out, because she did it when he wasn't there, you know, that shows some level of control, and therefore she's not completely insane. Correct?
1: What they're saying is that she was able to plan this out. She dispatched him to a restaurant further away. It showed that she, you know, had made plans, had planned this, which is not what the defense is saying. The defense is saying, you know, she literally was listening to voices. She had no control. Almost she was almost
5: right.
1: Acting automatically against the interest of her children and her family. And those are the two positions that you can't be reconciled. It's one or the other.
4: Right. But, okay. So I read a really interesting piece by someone who's interviewed over 100 women who have killed their children, who says that, based on that the amount of control or awareness can vary, but it doesn't mean that you're not psychotic in the moment. And so, again, I just feel like I'm just, you know, I don't know what the alternative is, but I just feel like a jury system adjudicating this stuff is a bit, I don't know, it just doesn't feel quite right to me. It's not sitting. But what I wanted to ask Mr. Tracy is, am I correct that if she were to be convicted of manslaughter or to plead to manslaughter, does the judge have discretion in the sentencing in terms of jail time versus sending her to a facility?
0: Yes. Yes. But that manslaughter requires some intentional act on her part. Now, what is usually manslaughter? A guy's in a bar, and he punches another guy. The guy hits his head on the bar rail. He dies. That's a more manslaughter case. Murder one is premeditation, and it's mens rea. You premeditate, and you know what you're doing when you do it. All right, that's murder one. The idea of manslaughter doesn't fit this case at all.
4: But it was added at the last minute. They allowed it. The judge allowed it. It wasn't initially there.
0: It wasn't initially there. And, you know, the bottom line is that would be a bad verdict. I don't agree she should be convicted of first-degree murder, but I do agree she should be declared not guilty by reason of insanity. Now, to your question, the judge would automatically, in my opinion, have to give her time on a manslaughter conviction. And the public always wants to know, well, if she gets off, does she just walk free? In her case, she'll never walk again, but she'll be sent to a Bridgewater-type facility. And every couple of years, some doctors from the facility, from the Commonwealth of Massachusetts, will examine her. And most likely, they will not find her able to re-enter society. She looks, in my opinion, like she's catatonic at the side of her lawyer. She looks straight ahead. She doesn't smile, as opposed to Karen Reed, who used to smile for the cameras all the time.
1: You know, Phil, I got a question for Phil, and I don't know the answer to this. I don't know how the manslaughter charges were added, whether it was on motion of either the prosecution or the defense, or whether the judge on his own decided that he would add those other
0: options. I don't know. I would think, now I don't know this, but the prosecution would object to a lesser, a second degree and a manslaughter. I would think they would have objected, but I didn't catch that part. Where
4: it was
0: they
4: unclear.
0: Were
4: the article I read was unclear.
1: For a trial that has been covered by so many media people, I think that is an issue which perplexes me a little bit.
0: Yeah.
1: Go ahead.
0: Right now, I believe she's in the Tewksbury Hospital.
1: Yes.
0: Which is a facility that is, I've been there, and it's like one flew over the cuckoo's nest.
1: Yeah, well, there's been all sorts of problems up there, Phil. News stories about nurses being assaulted and not being having enough adequate protection for nurses. And in addition, her parents actually have apparently moved from Connecticut and at least temporarily rented some sort of an apartment so they can be close to her and see her literally on a daily basis.
0: A lot of victims in this case, including her parents, including her husband, including her husband's parents. Wow.
1: Well, someone mentioned to me today, which this woman, and it's funny. Thank you, Susan, for calling, because a lot of women kind of shied away from this case. But one person said today that when the husband's mom, the paternal grandmother of and the mother-in-law of Lindsay Clancy, was asked about her on the witness stand, she gave her high grades as a loving and a supportive mom. And if anybody was going to be bitter about how this all transpired, you would think it would be the paternal grandmother who not only lost her own grandchildren, but watched her son lose three children. So, I don't know. Susan, I want to ask you a question, real quickly. Someone said to me today, and I'm going to ask Susan this question, Phil, even though you're the guest. Someone said to me today that women in a case like this tend to be tougher on a defendant than men who are a little bit more sympathetic to the woman in this case. And the issue is that this was a jury of 12 women and 6 men. And when the names were drawn by the judge or by the clerk, the ratio, instead of being 2-1, which would have been 8-4, it came out 9-3, just the luck of the draw. So this is weighted with 9 women there who, if this friend of mine is correct, do you think women are tougher in a case like this of matricide, Susan, than men?
4: I think that in general, I would say tend to be more sympathetic. However, I think the ones who are not are very vehement and set in that and will not change.
1: Great observation.
4: You understand what I'm saying?
0: That's a good observation.
1: You answered the question perfectly and very clearly.
0: Yeah.
1: Susan, thank you so much. We got to get to a break
4: here.
1: I really appreciate you having called in tonight. Thank you so much.
4: Okay. Thanks. Take care.
1: Okay.
0: Bye.
1: We will be back on Nightside with Boston criminal defense attorney Phil Tracy and more callers. Mary in Lexington, you will be next on the other side of this very quick break. If you'd like to join the conversation, 617-254-1030. We can tell you that at this point, the Associated Press has called Ed Markey the winner of the Democratic primary. He will go on to face John Deaton, the Republican candidate, who will win his nomination tonight. He is uncontested on the Republican side. And we will have more and more results as the evening goes on. So stick with us. We're going to talk about this up until 9 o'clock back on Nightside. The Clancy murder trial right after this.
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2: We have nearly full lines, so I'm going to ask everyone to be as quick as we can. We only have about 7 minutes left here, so 7 or 8 minutes left. So let me go immediately to Mary in Lexington. Mary, welcome. You are back on Nightside. Your comment or question for Phil Tracy.
3: Yes. Well, first, my own comment for tonight is that I believe two things can be true at the same time. And, yes, she is mentally ill. However, at some level, was still in control because she was able to plan out not one, two, but three killings of her children.
2: Yep, that is that's the position of the prosecution. That's the position of the prosecution, and if you were on the jury, I'm sure you would be voting for a conviction.
3: Well, right, but it's the prosecution's viewpoint, but it's also, I believe, a true fact. And even the defense.
2: No, all I'm saying, Mary, is you agree with the prosecution. I'm trying to move you a little bit here to help other people who might also try to get in as well. Do you have a question or a comment for Attorney Tracy?
3: Yes.
2: Go ahead.
3: How do you know she jumped out of the window head first? Because I thought I had heard by watching the trial that that wasn't established because she had no head injuries.
2: Well, she's paralyzed.
4: No, she,
2: and I think that
4: paralyzed
2: what,
4: because
2: that was what Kevin Reddy
4: went down head first.
3: Excuse me, I'm sorry. I didn't hear you.
4: She's paralyzed from diving out the window head first. That's what paralyzed her spine. And it's not something that can be fixed.
2: And by the way, that is what Kevin Reddington, the attorney suggested as well. And again, I don't think.
3: And then just real quick about the mother-in-law praising her. I felt, looked at it as she was doing that for the benefit of her son, because if she was to complain and say she wasn't a good mother, then people would be asking, well, why didn't the husband father step it up a little bit? But if she was a wonderful mother, then it excuses him from having extra concern or action.
2: You are more than welcome to that point of view. Mary, I got two more I want to get in if I can. Thank you so much for your call and your perspective.
3: Have a good night. Thank you.
2: You too. Thank you very much. And we go to Anthony and Avon. Anthony, we're tight on time. Want to get you and one more in, please. Go right ahead, Anthony.
5: How you doing today?
2: We're doing great. And we'll be doing greater if you pose a question or a comment to Attorney Tracy. Go right ahead.
5: I have a question for your guest. What does he consider the three kids as?
4: Say again.
2: The children of the parents.
4: I'm not sure what you're asking, but
2: right. I think he's trying to ask a trick question.
5: I heard you talking about victims. You mentioned that the husband's a victim, that the husband's parents are victims, and that the
4: peripheral and a lot of victims. But she did
5: my question is, what do you consider the three kids as? Are they victims?
2: Of course they're victims. Of course they're victims, Anthony. What else would they be? Why are you asking
4: that
2: question?
4: What else would they be? But let me say this. It's very important in this case. She did not have this mental condition after the second child. And it appeared that the mother of the husband was correct in saying she was a fine mother. Then she got sick after the third baby was born.
2: All right. Appreciate your call, Anthony.
5: Thank you.
2: Thank you. Let me go to Dan in Ipswich. Dan, going to get you in here under the wire because Mary and Anthony made some time for you. Go right ahead, Dan.
6: Quickly, you might have already answered it. I'm the first lady from Lexington, but I came in on the end. Does mental illness necessarily absolve the person of the murder charge?
2: No.
4: Not necessarily. In other words, you could be crazy, but not insane. If you're crazy, like a crazed gunman who intentionally shoots people, or a mafia hitman who's got a few screws loose and you kill somebody, that's intentional first-degree murder.
2: In Massachusetts also, I want to be quick to add, Phil, the hurdle to get over is to prove the prosecution has the burden of proof to prove beyond a reasonable doubt that she recognized and understood the difference between right and wrong. And even though she may have been hearing voices, she knew morally that what she was doing was wrong. And they, and that's upon the burden of proofs on the prosecution to do that. And I don't know that they've passed that burden of proof.
4: It's almost like, I agree.
2: All right. Dan, I hope that answers your question.
6: Thank you. Have a good day.
4: All right. Have a great day. Bye now.
2: For those of you who are calling in now, unfortunately, it's a little late, but I suspect we will have Phil Tracy back when a verdict comes in, and that could come in as early as tomorrow or perhaps later on during the week. Or the jury could come back after a Tui Rodriguez charge and basically say that they're hopelessly deadlocked, at which time
4: okay, and then the judge. That'll be over late tomorrow. If that's the case.
2: Phil Tracy, thank you so much, my friend, as always. Thanks, I appreciate your expertise and insight here. To the callers, I thank all of you. We're going to start looking at politics. We do know that at this point in time, Chris Minogue has been declared by the Associated Press the winner of the Republican gubernatorial primary, and Ed Markey has been declared the winner of the Democratic U.S. Senate primary, defeating Seth Moulton. We'll have much more throughout the balance of the night. Stay with us.
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12: 64 degrees in Boston at 9 o'clock. Good evening. I'm Dan Watkins. Here's what's happening. The polls have been closed across Massachusetts for a little over an hour now, and the results are starting to come in. One of the most closely watched races today was the Democratic Senate primary, and incumbent U.S. Senator Ed Markey has defeated Congressman Seth Moulton in that race. The 80-year-old Markey is seeking a third term in office. He'll face Republican John Deaton in the general election. Meanwhile, another notable race today, the Republican primary for Governor Mike Minogue has defeated Brian Shortsleeve in that GOP race. Minogue will challenge Governor Maura Healey in November. Meanwhile, Sean Oliver has won the Republican nomination for Lieutenant Governor in Massachusetts. The jury at the Lindsey Clancy murder trial returns to the Plymouth Courthouse tomorrow. Jurors telling the judge today that they were deadlocked as they were unable to reach a decision on whether the Duxbury mother planned to strangle her three young children or if she was suffering from extreme postpartum psychosis. WBZ-TV's Christina Rex reports the latest developments raise the possibility of a hung jury.
13: If the term hung jury rings a bell, it's because Massachusetts courts have seen a number of deadlocked juries on murder trials in recent years. Notably, two trials in 2024 in Norfolk County of Karen Reed, accused of killing her boyfriend John O'Keefe, and Emmanuel Lopes, convicted of killing Weymouth Police Sergeant Michael Chesna. Reed's first trial ended in a mistrial. The jury reported being deadlocked three total times, and the judge read them what's known as a dynamite charge to encourage them to reach a verdict, which did not succeed. After 5 days and 27 hours of deliberation, the judge declared a mistrial. In Emmanuel Lopes' 2024 2004 case, jurors also reported being deadlocked three times and were read that same dynamite charge, encouraging them to keep deliberating. After 6 days and 32 hours of deliberations, they reached a unanimous guilty verdict.
12: And Rex also reports that someone was arrested outside of the courthouse today, accused of filming jurors as they left. September 1st is a big day for those moving to a new place around Greater Boston. And while broker fees are now left up to who hired the broker here in Massachusetts, some are still willing to shell out some cash. WBZ's Emma Friedman explains.
14: Despite the wet weather throwing an extra wrench in the move, the vibes were high in Southie, especially with this crew.
15: Yay! We are very happy to be here. We are coming from Dorchester at the end of the day, so we are happy to be here.
16: Place in my heart for the 617, so I don't want to disrespect Dorchester by any means necessary, so just got to throw that out there.
14: With all the September 1st competition, finding a good place is tough, so they decided it was worth it to hire a realtor and pay the broker's fee.
15: What was it? Our month's rent?
17: No, it was $2,500 total.
16: For the whole broker's fee.
14: Another group I talked to said they only had to pay half the fee, splitting 1 month's rent with the landlord, which they were pleased about.
18: We would have had to pay the whole broker's fee, so thankfully we missed that.
14: This guy seems to be regretting his move from his happy place in Dorchester.
19: Dorchester for life, man. I honestly wanted to stay. These guys wanted to move to Southie. I'm going back to the dot.
14: In Southie, Emma Friedman, WBZ, Boston's News Radio.
12: 903, traffic and weather together. 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Traffic on the threes with Steve Perez. Where are we starting, Steve? Check back in a few minutes. Here's Brian Thompson with the forecast.
20: We'll still have quite a few clouds around tonight. Maybe a shower or two early, but most of the night will be dry, a low close to 60. A lot of clouds heading into tomorrow. Might be a few glimpses of sunshine, a high of 72. Mostly cloudy for tomorrow night with a couple of showers and a thunderstorm, especially later on, a low of 63. Clouds or breaks of sun Thursday. It will be a more humid day with a couple of showers and thunderstorms. Thursday's high up to 76. A pretty nice day on Friday. The humidity drops again. We'll have some sun and a high of 81. Then highs mostly in the 70s and mostly dry for the Labor Day weekend. I'm AccuWeather meteorologist Brian Thompson, WBZ, Boston's News Radio.
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12: Our top stories tonight are the results starting to come in here on this primary day in Massachusetts. One of the more notable races this year, today is the U.S. Democratic primary for U.S. Senate, where incumbent Senator Ed Markey has defeated Congressman Seth Moulton. Markey is seeking a third term in office. He'll face Republican John Deaton in the general election. And then another notable race, the Republican primary for governor, Mike Minogue defeating Brian Shortsley sleeve in that race. Minogue will challenge Governor Maura Healey in November. In sports, it's the bottom of the sixth over at Fenway. The Red Sox trail the Mariners 9-1. It's 65 degrees in Boston at 9:07. Let's get back to Nightside with Dan Ray. I'm Dan Watkins, WBZ Boston's News Radio.
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2: We are headed to cover politics here for the next, at least the next couple of hours. And as has just been reported, Ed Markey, as one has defended his U.S. Senate seat from a challenge from Seth Moulton. So Markey not only had defeated Joe Kennedy when he was 74 in 2020, and he defeats Seth Moulton when he's 80 in 2026. So that's an interesting race, as is the Mike Minogue, Brian Shortsleeve race. There are others we will get to as the night goes on, but I want to introduce to you a state senator from Massachusetts. There are 40 members of the state Senate from Massachusetts, and John Vilas is a state legislator. He was in the House of Representatives previously. He's a longtime Democrat. Is a member of the Democratic delegation. But in some conversations that I've had with Senator Vilas, he is not particularly happy about some of the trends that we are seeing within the Democratic Party. And we're going to talk about those tonight. And John Vilas is a different kind of Democrat, I think. He has a military background. We'll get into all of that. Not probably well-known here in the Boston area, but well-known in Western Massachusetts. Senator Vilas, welcome to Nightside.
0: It's great to be here. I appreciate it. Longtime fan of the show. Really appreciate the opportunity to talk to you.
2: Well, I think that the concerns that you have are similar to the concerns that I have. I sort of think of myself as a conservative, you know, kind of to the right of center on most issues, not necessarily all. You're probably on the other side of the aisle a little bit for me, or I don't know how you characterize yourself beyond being a Democrat. And I'm going to ask you that in a moment. But I think we both agree that the problems that we're having, not only in Massachusetts, but around the country, are the extremes in both parties that have kind of pulled away at the center, and would like to see the center, the big center, get back together. How do you describe yourself when people meet you and say, "Well, what sort of a Democrat are you? What sort? You know, what? How do you characterize yourself?"
0: I'm just someone who wants government to work for people, right? I get so tired. I am so sick and tired of the extremes on both sides. I mean, to me, a good day at the office is sitting down, confronting the issues that plague the Commonwealth, whether you're a Democrat, an unenrolled, and a Republican, and saying, hey, let's get to a solution that's best for the people that we represent in the Commonwealth. And a big part of that, which used to be, I think, the North Star in politics, is, you know, we're going to have to give a little to maybe get a little, and compromise, compromise, compromise. Right now, both sides

0: Democrats talk about Republicans and vice versa as if they're opposing gangs and they hate each other. And one of the things that I will frequently bring up is that, you know, if you talk to people, you know, maybe who have been overseas with the military or overseas and just doing something else, you know that, you know, our system, our nation, you know, I have no problem whatsoever saying that America is the greatest nation on earth, period, end of story. But what's happening right now, and this is kind of some of my current challenges with the party that I am, and I am a proud Democrat, but I'm really, really struggling when I start to see certain remnants and certain elements, notably whether it be the Democratic Socialists of America or any others, where there seems to be this anti-patriotic, anti-American, you know, defund, abolish the police, defund the Pentagon, open borders. It's just something that I just fundamentally just have a really tough time wrapping my head around for many reasons, but most importantly, I just think it's divorced from reality. They're slogans. It's impossible to reconcile them with reality. And for me, and pardon me for being long-winded, I mean, there's...
1: No, you're not long-winded. You're explaining yourself, and I thank you for doing that. Go right ahead.
0: And what I would just say is, I don't quote Nancy Pelosi a lot, but one of the things Nancy Pelosi said that just really had me in stitches the first time I heard it is that there are certain districts out there in America that a bottle of water with a D next to their name could win. And I get that. You want to run people that are, you know, on the extremes on either end in those safe, safe, safe districts. But take someone, I'll just look at myself, for instance, right? You know, both in the House and in the Senate, you know, I flipped a seat that was Republican in the House for almost 30 years and in the Senate almost 25 years. So flipping it obviously from Republican to Democrat. And how I was able to do that was kind of having to go out and talk to not just Democrats, but independents and unenrolled and Republicans and building a coalition that I think is really healthy for government. But why I think those messages coming from particularly the far left right now, and again, you know, my issue is with the far left and the far right, but because I am a Democrat and a proud Democrat, I feel the need to have this internal intra-party conversation if we're going to kind of really be competitive going forward. So back to my district, if you want to talk in certain communities in my district with a message of defunding the police, abolishing the military, defunding it, an open border, you know, not being able to say with absolute moral clarity that someone who is convicted of murder should go to prison, that's not a controversial statement, that someone who commits murder should go to prison. And so I hear some of this stuff, and the challenge is that for people like myself, again, in what I would call at the state level, these battleground districts, you know, these are politics that are toxic. So if you want to have a big tent party, fine, let's have a big tent party. But part of that, I think, is a little bit of give and take where it's, okay, in some of these districts, like, say, in New York City, where these PSA candidates want, if that's what the people of that district want, have at it. You know, live with the consequences. Elections have consequences, good, bad, or indifferent. But I'd ask folks to reciprocate, you know, for the frontline winners. Because what I would say, if you are a Democratic activist, let's just say that, an activist, and I'm not even saying that word in a pejorative way, but if you look at the number of states in 2028 that are going to determine who the next president is, right, and if you look at the messages that are going to resonate, and maybe I'm wrong, maybe I'll be proven wrong, but as of right now, I'm not aware of much empirical support, a data-driven analysis that would say that a far, far, far, far extreme left approach or a far, far, far extreme right approach is going to win a battleground district in a state like Pennsylvania, New Mexico, Wisconsin, Michigan. So my concern is from a party that we're just not doing a good enough job listening to the people who actually have lived this fight, lived this battle, actually have to go out and deal with some of these most extreme positions and defend them and renounce them and just say, no, I do not believe that. And again, I promise you I'll stop talking. The last thing I'd say is that the one part that's really, really starting to quite frankly annoy me, and I would probably use other verbiage as well if this wasn't a live radio show, but it's just there is getting to be a segment. And I don't

0: know how pervasive it is. Certainly it's not ubiquitous of the far left of the party that I can't help but thinking that there's some anti-Americanism, anti-military, anti-law enforcement. And I just, on the merits, right, I just think it's wrong. But from a political standpoint, I just think it's really, really wrong. And look, I'll say this. My theory of the case, and maybe I'm wrong, is that in 2020, Democrats in that presidential race committed themselves to many, many positions that I think have led to, you know, again, and I'm not looking to get divisive in all of the different politics, but I think that positions Democrats took in 2020 led to Donald Trump getting elected president in 2024. And I think that Democrats, at least parts of it, the party, are going down a path of committing themselves to positions that I think are going to hurt the party in 2028. And a concern I have is that I think Democrats are going to do really, really well in the midterms elections, not because of the party, right? The party is underwater, the brand of it, because history dictates it, right? Since World War II, it's only happened twice where the president's party hasn't lost seats. It's only happened twice. I think Democrats run the risk of, after 2026, taking the wrong message from the midterms, thinking the status quo is okay, thinking some of the positions that are being articulated right now make sense. And I think for the frontline members, and certainly for presidential candidates in 2028, just like in 2024, some of those most extreme positions that, very candidly speaking, might play well in the state of Massachusetts, but they ain't going to play well in Michigan, Pennsylvania, Wisconsin, and all the other battlegrounds.
1: Well, you know, you mentioned a number of the positions of the Democrats Socialist Alliance, the DSA, the folks who are going to try to make AOC the Democratic presidential nominee in 2028. They've also talked about getting, their platform is getting rid of the function of president, you know, getting rid of the Senate. Basically enlarging the Supreme Court to how many justices you need. They're willing to change what we have functioned on in this country as a successful society, going back and forth. You know, I'm old enough to remember, older than you, that in my lifetime, I was born when there was a Democrat in the White House. When I was in elementary school, there was a Republican in the White House. And then when I was in high school, we had Democrats. And it goes back and forth. And that's the way it's supposed to be. But here's, you mentioned Pelosi. I'd love to know what your reaction was. Remember when Pelosi was the speaker and Trump had delivered his State of the Union address, and she gleefully literally took the State of the Union address and ripped it up in his face? Do you remember that moment?
0: Yeah, I do. Vaguely, I do. And look, I just you know, and I think both sides are guilty.
1: Although there's blame on both sides. I'm with you totally. But I'm just, because you mentioned Pelosi, I think that you know, she, for the most part, she could count votes and all of that. But when I watched that day, I thought, there's a threshold crossed here. When the congressman from South Carolina, when President Obama was delivering one of his States of the Union speeches, and I think the guy's name was Joe Wilson, he said out loud, liar. And everybody stopped. And it was like, who would have the audacity during a State of the Union speech to say that? And Pelosi topped it a few years later.
0: Yeah.
1: And it's and I think it's those small moments that have pushed us along this way of personal antagonism. I know a lot of the older politicians, you know, who harken back to the Reagan O'Neill era when they'd fight during the day and then they'd have drinks at the White House. And I know people think about that and they say, well, you know, that's just never going to happen again. I hope it does. Let's take a break here for a second, okay? I'm hoping that some of my listeners will be interested, because I'm interested in hear you say this, because there's some folks in your party who are not going to be happy to hear you say this. Your background is interesting. You have served in the military, as have other Democrats, including Seth Moulton, who lost the Senate bid tonight. I want to talk about your background and how you get to this and how perhaps the Democratic Party can change course and come back towards the center, because if it doesn't, I think you're right, in 2028, they're going to set themselves up for abject failure. My guest is Massachusetts State Senator John Velas. He represents a couple of districts, the second Hamden and Hampshire district for a while. He now represents Hampden and Hampshire, basically Western Massachusetts. He has a strong base out there. He epitomizes what the Democratic Party should be when they are at their best. And we've had some correspondence back and forth, and I couldn't think of a better night to have him on tonight. And we can talk a little bit about the elections that are transpiring and the votes that are being counted even as we speak. Be back on Nightside. If you'd like to join the conversation and challenge or support, feel free. I always insist that you are polite to my guests, whether you agree or disagree with them. 617-254-1030, 617-931-1030. And if you are a Democratic listener and you are heartened by what you're hearing from Senator Velas, please, join the conversation, particularly back after this on Nightside.
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1: We only have a couple of minutes left here until we got a break for a network newscast. But with me is Massachusetts State Senator John Vilas. Senator, how are you received within the party at this point? I mean, you've been around for a while. You have to deal with leadership. Give me a sense. Are you the skunk at the garden party, or do people respect? You know, you spent 6 months, I believe, on the southern border recently, in your role as a member of the U.S. military.
0: Yeah, I just got back about 3 months ago. I was on the southern border with the Mass National Guard, and just incredibly proud of that service. And I'll be honest with you, Dan, to answer your question, I mean, the notion. I think it's safe to assume what we are both saying here a little bit is that there are both of us kind of yearn for the days where you could sit down and kind of look across the table and have a meal, have a drink with someone from the opposing side of the aisle, and just get politics normal again. Like, let's go back to the center. And everything, when I am very public with those sentiments, and I plan on being much more so, the response that I get is resounding, right? I firmly believe, and I think there's data that substantiates this, that only a small portion of the country are very far left, and only a very small portion of the country are very far right. Everybody else is right in the middle. So I think this yearning for government working together in compromise is a message that resonates with people, because if you think about it, and I always say this, it's something I talk about, you know, whether I'm doing, we call it a small town hall or knocking on doors, is that, you know, when I tell people, it's like, look, I firmly believe that both a Democrat and a Republican is capable of a good idea. And I don't think that should be a difficult statement to say. And that's a statement that I think the overwhelming majority of Americans agree with. And I firmly believe that both sides right now are kind of being blinded again by the ideological extremes on both sides, where most Americans, they want costs to go down, they want good schools, they want public safety, and they want to live their lives. And I think one of the main problems in politics, because it's dominated by extremes, is we get caught up in these side issues that at the end of the day really don't have that much to do with your everyday working class person's life.
1: And you know, I believe, Senator, in kind of the bell curve of life. There's, you know, 3% on one end, 3% at the other. And then, you know, there's a good chunk of folks who are real committed Democrats and real committed Republicans. And then you got the big group in the middle that they're the ones who decide presidential elections, whether it's a Bill Clinton or a George Bush or a Barack Obama or a Donald Trump or whomever. And I think you're onto something. We got to take a break because we got an ABC News special report coming up on a number of news stories that are going on around the country, including the Lindsey Clancy case and including we'll keep you up to date on the elections here in Massachusetts. Back after the news at the bottom of the hour, this is an ABC special report. We'll be back with State Senator John Vilas.
15: ABC News, I'm Dave Packer. New strikes on Iranian military targets have been completed, says U.S. Central Command, ABC's Mary Bruce.
16: The president had been trying to downplay the scope of the war.
17: This is a relatively little war for us. This is not a big war.
16: Iran claims the U.S. is striking civilian areas, including a wedding. The Pentagon responding, we're aware of the reports. The U.S. military never targets civilians.
15: In Nepal, the army there says it rescued 119 people today after last week's flash flooding. And a anonymous whistleblower warning that the new process for mail-in voting being pushed by the Trump administration on the U.S. Postal Service system is flawed, could put mail voting at risk. The Massachusetts jury deciding the fate of Lindsay Clancy, who killed her three children, went home today. They told the judge they were deadlocked. He said, keep trying. A Utah judge sending the Charlie Kirk murder case to trial with the defendant facing the potential death penalty. This is ABC News.
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24: It is just a traffic nightmare out there today.
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25: There's clouds and a couple of showers popping through. It turns chilly.
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1: Well, we're checking the various election results, and we will get you up to date. The two big races that have been called so far, Ed Markey has been renominated by the Democratic Party. He will run against Republican John Deaton this November. And Mike Minogue has won the Republican gubernatorial nomination. Brian Shortsleeve came up somewhat short, but I thought ran a very issue-oriented race, and I thought he actually acquitted himself very well. With me is Massachusetts State Senator John Velas. He represents Western Massachusetts. Give me a couple of the bigger communities in your district, or give us a little sketch of there are people we have who listen in Western Massachusetts.
0: So my hometown is Westfield, Massachusetts. So Westfield, Agawam, Holyoke, parts of Chicopee, East Hampton, Southampton, Agawam, Southampton, Russell, and Montgomery. Okay. So Western Mass, a lot of the communities around Springfield, but not going into Springfield.
1: All right. And do you have a race? Do you have a primary opponent tonight? I assume you don't.
0: I do not. It's interesting enough. I have not this cycle. I do not have an opponent, which is surprising. I've had opponents many of the cycles that I've been in, but this time very, very fortunate to not have one. So can
1: well,
0: do.
1: Well, it sounds to me like you must be doing something right out there, and no Republican in November, so we can be the first to announce that you have been reelected to the Massachusetts State Senate. Well, congratulations. Let's go to some phone calls and see what our listeners have to say. We're going to start it off down on Cape Cod with Tom on Cape Cod. Hey, Tom, welcome back. How are you? Where is Tom? Rob, did you tell Tom he was going to be first up? Okay, well, if Tom isn't ready, put Tom on hold and we'll go to John in Boston. John, you are next on Nightside. Go right ahead, sir.
4: Yeah, good evening, Dan. Well, pleasure to talk with you again.
1: Right back at you. You're on with Massachusetts State Senator John Velas, who is a relatively young guy to be a state senator here in Massachusetts. He's from Western Massachusetts, and he is he's a graduate of Suffolk University, has his law degree out of Suffolk University. He's a lawyer by his profession, and has been between the House of Representatives and the State Senate now for quite some time. He's been in office since 2014. So he's now in the double digits up at the legislature. But at this point, he's a little bit concerned with the direction of the Democratic Party. Go right ahead, John. Your comment or question for John in Boston for Senator John from Western Massachusetts. Go ahead, gentlemen.
4: Good evening. Good evening, Senator. Pleasure to speak with you.
0: How are you, sir?
4: Very well, thank you. Senator, I heard you speaking. Again, you sounded very disappointed, not only with perhaps the party, but the way things are going in the country. The only question I really have for you is the following. Anyone that's in office or a commenter on TV or a reporter, I don't think there's anything anyone can do about the state of the country. It is what it is. Can you comment on that?
1: That's a pretty dystopian viewpoint, John, from Boston. I hope we can do something about it. Go ahead, Senator. Go ahead.
0: Well, you broke up a little bit. If I understand the question, it was what can we do with it based on the state of the country? You blocked out for a second.
1: Well, he went on to say that he didn't think there's much we can do with it. He seems to be pretty pessimistic that we can turn things around. Is that fair characterization, John, from Boston?
4: Yeah, Dan, it is, because I was in Vietnam. I came home, buried people from Vietnam. Every people in my family, you know, listen to people on TV. I do the best I can, Dan, to stay positive, but I really don't think when things happen, they happen.
1: Okay, fair enough. Let's get Senator Velas to comment on your perspective, which is certainly well-founded, and thank you for your service.
0: Yeah, and John, welcome. John, not to go on a tangent here, but welcome home. The way that our, you know, one of the things that I will frequently say is that the way that, you know, when I came home from Afghanistan both times, it was, can I buy you a beer? Can I mow your lawn? Can I do whatever? I firmly believe that if the good Lord ever decides that America's time is up, you know, one of the real black marks on this country's history is going to be the way we treated our Vietnam vets. So welcome home to you. And then just for 2 seconds, you know, my last time coming home from Afghanistan, I arrived in Bangor, Maine from, you know, I did the whole Afghanistan to Kuwait to Shannon, Ireland, then to Maine. And there was veterans on both sides. They told us, get off the plane. You know, there's some people that want to see you. So we get off the plane, a bunch of soldiers again on the way. And it's both sides, welcome home, welcome home, welcome home. And it was predominantly, if not all, Vietnam veterans extending to us the welcome home that they never got. So I can't say that enough. I've got a special place in my in my heart for Vietnam vets. So thank you again, and welcome home. And John, the only thing that I would say is that I don't think we have a choice. As you know from your service, right? Like, this is a country that, yes, you know, flawed as some say it may be, you know, an imperfect nation that constantly strives to be better. Folks who have gone overseas like yourself, you realize the gift that we have here, the precious soil that this thing called America is. You know, good, bad, or indifferent, whatever view of your politics are, we are beyond fortunate to call this place home. So I view it as one of two ways. We can kind of fold and say, you know, this American ship has sailed, or we can kind of, you know, do as we do as service members and just as citizens to say, no, we're not going to do this. We're going to get better. We're going to strive to be better. We just can't give up. There's way too much at stake. And it's just such, it is, I truly believe this is the land of opportunity. And I think that we need to constantly remember that, constantly keep that as our North Star. And I'm just going to keep on fighting that fight because, you know from your service, I know from my service, you know, you talk to a lot of people overseas, what they would give to be here with all of our political challenges, all the challenges that we have, a lot of the challenges that they face, they look at it and they say, really? Really? You guys are fighting over that? And that's not to trivialize anything we have going on here. We have monumental challenges, but it is the greatest nation on earth, and it's worth fighting for.
4: Well, Senator, I couldn't agree with you more. I'm glad you're young. I'm glad that you're aggressive. And I'm glad that you're a member of the community here in Massachusetts. Thank you very much.
0: Appreciate
1: John,
0: it,
1: John, I appreciate it. Thank you.
4: Thank you, Dan.
1: You betcha, John, in Boston. That was eloquent, and I just think it's important to you express. Well, let me ask you this. I have often said, and now I need to correct myself, I have often said that I did not believe that I could find a Democrat who would utter the words of John Kennedy's inaugural address of 1961, January 20th, when he said, ask not what your country can,
4: what
1: do,
4: you
1: for
4: can
1: you.
4: Do for you. Ask what you can do for your country.
1: Exactly. Yep. But I got to believe now I have finally met an elected Democratic official who embraces that that exhortation. Senator?
4: I agree.
0: Unapologetically, unreservedly, without question. You know, if I may, I tell this story because I think it's so telling, and I think it's telling on particularly on an election day, a primary day, and it goes back to 2018 for me, and I'm in Afghanistan, right, and I'm involved in the parliamentary elections in Afghanistan. And we would, you know, a big part of what we were trying to do was to encourage folks to get out and vote and participate in their democracy. And, you know, the fact that we were going to be leaving soon, you know, little did I know it'd be a few more years. But anyway, some of the feedback that we got was, you know, you Americans are telling us to go out and vote. Well, guess what? On the way to the poll, we may step on a roadside bomb. We may get hit with a V-bid. We may get kidnapped. We may vote and have ink on our finger and have someone in the Taliban cut off our finger. All of these different things, all of these very valid and compelling reasons about things that were going on in their country. And it's just, to me, it's constantly hitting me in the face. Like, wow, this place is really challenging. But guess what? These people still went out and voted, hundreds upon thousands of them, because they realized what was at stake in their nation. And they come back here sometimes, and it's, you know, from various factions, America, you know, is no longer worth preserving, patriotism, the flag's not a good thing. And I just sit back and I say, you folks are out of your mind. You are out of your mind. And I don't know, maybe it's because of certain experiences that, you know, everybody is a product of their environment and their life experiences. Maybe it's some of the experience that I've had. But again, I cannot say this enough. So, yes, you know, whether it was JFK or some of the other people, like, you should not have any problems at all saying that America is the greatest nation on earth and that we need to respect patriotism. We need to respect service members. We need to respect selflessness. because I firmly believe it's that commitment to those virtues that are going to determine, you know, the status, the stature, I should say, of America 10 years from now.
1: No question. Again, John in Boston, thank you for your call. You generated some conversation, which has been very interesting. We're going to get more phone calls. Got to take a quick break. My guest is Democratic member of the Massachusetts State Senate. He is John Velas, State Senator John Velas, also a member. I'm not sure if you're still in the National Guard or if you've completed your service there, but I know that you just came back from a 6-month deployment at the border. So you've seen some interesting parts of the world, interesting parts of the country, and that experience, I'm sure, has influenced your viewpoints. We have more phone calls, 617-254-1030, 617-931-1030. Love to hear from some of my Democratic listeners, and I do have Democratic listeners, believe me. I think you know who you are. If any of you would like to call, I'll give you a hall pass on this one, because I think it's important for your voices to be heard here tonight and speak with a member of the state legislature. I'm going to ask him some questions later on, which I think I know what his answer is going to be, but I ask questions not knowing the answers. Back on Nightside after this.
5: Nightside. Hi,
6: Wanda
5: Lyons.
6: Well, my fridge just Boston's died, and I need a new refrigerator, like, now. 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
19: My guest is Democratic State Senator from Massachusetts, John Velas. He has been in the legislature since 2014, first in the House of Representatives and now in the Massachusetts State Senate. And he is a Democrat who is very concerned about the direction of his party writ large. Let me go to Tom on the Cape. Tom, we had you before. We lost you. Thanks for calling back. You're next on Nightside with State Senator John Velas. Go right ahead, Tom.
11: How are you doing, Dan?
19: Doing just great. Glad to know you're here. I don't know where you were before, but you go right ahead. Bumped you back up.
11: Well, first of all, are we sure we're not talking to John Fetterman? It sounds an awful lot like John Fetterman.
19: Well,
11: you know what I mean?
19: Let me tell you, I like Fetterman too. I like Joe Manchin. I like Joe Lieberman. A lot of those guys, including, you know, Joe Lieberman, was sort of drummed out of the. He was the vice presidential candidate in 2000, and
11: yep,
19: he
11: kind
19: of got drummed out of the Democratic Party.
11: Yeah. Well, first of all, it's a pleasure to speak to you, Senator Velas. Are you by any chance related to Peter?
0: Wow, small Peter? World. Yes, he's my uncle. Yes, sir.
19: Former judge.
11: Is he still with us?
0: He not only is he still with us, I was talking to him about 45 minutes, and just if you know him at all, he was struggling with how to get the radio station so he could listen to this interview. But yes, he is still with us, alive and well, sharp as a tack. Can I tell him that you were inquiring about him?
11: You certainly may, and if we can, Dan has my phone number. I believe you do, Dan, right?
19: Well, what you can do, Tom, is you can give your number to Rob and also your last name to Rob, our producer, and Rob will give that to Senator Velas before he gets off the phone tonight. And by the way, your uncle can listen to this broadcast tomorrow. It'll be posted in its entirety at Nightside on Demand. And Senator Velas, if you want to put it up on your websites or whatever, you are more than welcome to do that as well. We post every hour of Nightside at Nightside on Demand. And Rob will also give you that, Senator, so that you can hear it.
0: That's great.
11: Please call me after the show, after you get off the show, because I'm up and about. I'm not going anywhere to sleep at any point in time, but I've got some interesting information about your uncle.
19: He was your uncle is a former judge, correct? Correct, Senator?
0: So funny story. So he is a former judge, Superior Court judge, and he is a former Republican state rep, held the seat that I formerly held. And former Speaker of the House in Massachusetts, Bob DeLeo, loved this story. So the seat had been Democrat for years and years and years. Peter Velas, my uncle, flipped the seat from Democrat to Republican. And John Velas, years later, flipped it from Republican back to Democrat. How about that for a story?
19: Yeah. And by the way, just since you mentioned Bobby DeLeo, great guy, was a baseball teammate of mine at Boston Latin School many, many, many years ago. But I think Bobby represented the wing of the Democratic Party that you represent, Senator. I'm sure.
0: Yeah,
19: that...
0: He was liked about him? He would always, you know, good, bad, or indifferent, flaws notwithstanding, which we all have, most certainly myself included, he would always listen to you. And what I really enjoyed about him is he fundamentally grasped what we're talking about, that, say, my district in Westfield, Massachusetts, might be vastly different from, say, a colleague of mine who represents, say, Somerville or Cambridge or Boston.
19: Sure.
0: He recognized that each district was different. And there's value in that. And not all leaders do that. And I think that's really important.
1: All right. Well Tom, let's get your question in here before we run out of time. Do you have a question or a comment?
11: I have the comment, and the comment is, I could tell you with unequivocally that John Kennedy, if he was alive, would be more than pleasured to shake your hand. And that's what I have to say for that.
0: That means a lot, sir. That means a lot. Thank you very much.
11: Call me after. Make sure I can get a hold of Rob. Get to Rob, please.
1: Okay. Again, what you don't do is don't hang up, and Rob will we'll get all the information. And then, Senator, when we wrap up, I'm going to make sure that you hold on and get all the information.
0: And Tom, just so you know, regardless of what you have to say about my uncle, just you calling and saying this, you have no idea how much you've made his night, and you're going to make, you know, the next 3 months I'm going to be hearing about this. So thank you in advance for that. Whatever you have to say.
1: That's great. Well, he's talking to Rob now. So I guess the question is this, my ultimate question, and we're going to have you back. I hope you will come back and come back often.
0: No, I'm thoroughly enjoying this. I love it.
1: But my question is, how much of a community within the legislature, one of the fights I have with the legislature as a talk show host is their unwillingness to cooperate with state auditor DiSoglio on the audit of the state legislature, which was passed, as you know, in 2024. I think the percentage vote was 72%, overwhelmingly. Yeah. And the leadership clearly does not want to comply with that ballot initiative. But that to me is fundamental. And I'm just wondering, one, if you have a position on what the leadership should do, and if you express that position, what is their reaction?
0: Look, I think, and I want to be very clear here, you know, this is a comment that this is a persuasion that I share, and I'm not going to purport to share for anybody else. I think sure. that any time that if a ballot question is passed, and if there are folks who have a good faith belief that there are constitutional questions about that, in this instance, the separation of powers, I think to resolve any ambiguity, I think the way to do that immediately, again, is if there is a question, is I think the proper course of action is to ask for, you still there?
1: Yes, I am. I hit a button inadvertently, but that's my mistake.
0: No problem. Is to ask for an advisory opinion from the SJC. I mean,
1: absolutely.
0: we have this beautiful ability, right? You know, you can't do that at the federal level. You need this thing called standing, whereas we can do that. And whether it's an audit or anything else, I think you do that, you do it immediately, because then what happens is, again, any of the back and forth that this conversation has engendered, you send it over to the judges and you say, judges, give us your opinion on this. And then you move on one way or the other. Now it's caught up in that. Now there's a legal process in play. And obviously we'll see where it goes. From my standpoint, I got a lot of respect, right? You know, when the people of Massachusetts weigh in on a ballot question, I think it's, you know, that there is a constitutional mechanism in place for a reason.
1: Senator Vilas, we are flat out of time, and we will continue this conversation. This was a great hour. You and your uncle can hear this, as I said, Nights Out on Demand. Rob will give you all that information. I look forward to our next conversation within the next few weeks. And I mean that sincerely. It's been an honor to meet you tonight, and I hope that we can introduce you to a lot more people. Thank you so much for joining
0: Appreciate
1: us.
0: Appreciate it. Had a blast. Thanks so much for having me. Bye-bye.
1: My pleasure. You stay right there. You folks stay right there. And when, Rob, you're going to have to call him back to, yeah, okay, if you would. And we'll be back right after the 10 o'clock news, and we're going to get to some of the election results coming back on Nightside.
19: Well, this is Dan Ray. When it comes to your health, you want people who actually know you. Paige and her coaches do. They listen, adjust, and stay with you. 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
13: 65 degrees in Boston at 10:01. Good evening. I'm Dan Watkins. Here's what's happening. Senator Ed Markey secures the Democratic nomination as he seeks a third term in office. Markey fighting off a challenge in the primary from Massachusetts Congressman Seth Moulton. Moulton addressing supporters a short time ago, saying that he's conceded the race.
14: I just called Senator Markey to congratulate him on his victory tonight. He has my full support as our Democratic nominee. And we must stand united this November to protect our democracy and defeat Donald Trump.
13: The 80-year-old Markey will face John Deaton in November's general election. In the Republican primary for governor, businessman Mike Minogue defeats former MBTA boss Brian Shortsleeve. Minogue will challenge Governor Maura Healey this fall. Meanwhile, Sean Oliver secures the Republican nomination for lieutenant governor. In Plymouth Superior Court, still no verdict at the Lindsey Clancy trial. The jury asking the judge to go home for the day after telling him that they couldn't reach a unanimous decision today. WBZ's Brooke McCarthy with the latest development.
15: Day four of jury deliberations ends with no verdict in the Lindsey Clancy murder trial.
16: All right, so the jury is asked to recess and return tomorrow. So that's what we're going to do. We're going to bring them in, and then we will release them until tomorrow morning.
15: Earlier in the day, the jury gave a note to Judge William Sullivan saying they were deadlocked. He told them to keep deliberating, saying he knows there's a lot to go through here with over 80 witnesses and 300 exhibits. If the jury comes back deadlocked again, the judge could read Tui Rodriguez instructions, which aims to reach a verdict and encourage them to look at arguments from the other side. The jury can find Clancy guilty of first or second degree murder, manslaughter, not guilty, or not guilty by lack of criminal responsibility for the death of her three kids. Brooke McCarthy, WBZ, Boston's News Radio.
13: It's 10:03. 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All-wheel drive traffic on the threes. Steve Perez, where are we starting, Steve? All right, we'll check back in. Here's Brian Thompson with the forecast.
17: There may be a stray shower early, otherwise mostly cloudy for tonight. Lows will be right around 60 degrees. As we head through tomorrow, mostly cloudy, a high of 72. Mostly cloudy for tomorrow night with a couple of showers and a thunderstorm around late, a low of 63. And Thursday, a more humid day with clouds and breaks of sun. There will be a couple of showers and thunderstorms around. Thursday's high about 76. A nice day coming our way on Friday with some sunshine. Friday's high about 81. And then high temperatures mostly in the 70s over the Labor Day weekend. And much of the time looks dry, maybe a shower on Saturday. I'm AccuWeather, the meteorologist Brian Thompson, WBZ, Boston's News Radio.
13: As we approach the 25th anniversary of the September 11th terrorist attacks, the FDNY is sharing the success of their 9/11 related health monitoring program. Chief Medical Officer David Prezant said that cancer patients in the World Trade Center health program had a better five-year survival rate than the patients not in the program.
20: Aggressive monitoring leads to early diagnosis, which leads to early treatment, which leads to increased survival rates.
13: The doctor adding that the FDNY has seen a decrease in members reporting respiratory problems and mental health issues. Doctors say the program should serve as a model for national health care.
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13: Our top stories tonight, those primary results that are coming in. As for the notable races this evening, Senator Ed Markey securing the Democratic nomination as he seeks a third term in office. He defeated Massachusetts Congressman Seth Moulton. And then in the Republican primary for governor, businessman Mike Minogue defeat former MBTA boss Brian Shortsleeve. It's 65 degrees in Boston at 10:07. Let's get back to Nightside with Dan Ray. I'm Dan Watkins, WBZ, Boston's News Radio.
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0: Today, we decided to walk to school. At the corner, we waited to cross the street. The stoplight counted down. 15, 14.
1: 41? I mean, 13?
0: We took a left on Carroll Garden Street. Loud music was coming from a car. Danny's a smart kid, but he gets so distracted.
1: There were so many other sounds. I didn't know what to focus on.
0: Danny! Earth to Danny! Suddenly, he realized he forgot his homework again.
1: I left my homework on the table.
0: At the school steps, we hugged goodbye. I really hope he doesn't have another bad day at school today.
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4: Well, we are beginning to see some of the results clarified here in Massachusetts. On the Democratic side, Ed Markey has survived a challenge from Congressman Seth Moulton. He's basically carrying this race pretty close to 2-1. 35% of the voters in, and Markey's holding a pretty solid 65. He's been declared the winner here by the Associated Press. So what happens to Ed Markey? Well, Ed Markey has won the Democratic nomination to defend his seat in November against the Republican nominee. And we're joined by the Republican nominee, John Deaton. John, you were uncontested. You won the Republican nomination earlier this year. Ed Markey dispatched Seth Moulton pretty easily tonight. What are you going to do that perhaps will make the results a little closer, maybe even an upset, if you want to call it that, in November? Welcome to Nightside, and congratulations. You are now the official nominee of the Republican Party for the U.S. Senate seat here in Massachusetts.
5: Thank you, Dan. I appreciate it. It's always a pleasure to be with you. The real big difference is, first of all, Seth Moulton's message was that Markey's too old, right? That was really his only message, and he threw in there that he's been there for 50 years. And I don't think that's a good enough reason. The difference between me is I have solutions to the problems that everyday people are facing in the Commonwealth. Ed Markey has slogans. I have a real aggressive healthcare reform plan. Ed Markey has Medicare for All, which 2/3 of the Democrats in the Senate don't support itself. It'll never get out of committee. Ed Markey talks about the Green New Deal. I have a very specific energy plan that will reduce energy costs by 50% in the Commonwealth. I have a housing plan, and I think that's what's going to be the big difference. You know, I can tell you, I went to 14 different polling stations today, Dan, and I talked. I even took pictures with Seth Moulton supporters and Ed Markey supporters, and my message is resonating even with Democrats. And I think people are in for a big surprise. People don't want ideology. They want solutions. And that's going to separate me and Ed Markey.
4: I think that's a very important message because everybody has their ideology. But the problem, and what Seth Moulton said, and I think Moulton's message was on this point a good one, he said that things aren't working for the average person these days in Washington, and therefore you got to change.

0: I did have a contested primary, and when I got out of the primary, I had only 6 weeks left, but I was broke almost, and she had 20-some million. This time, I have more cash on hand than Markey. But he's at a disadvantage than a normal incumbent because he's went through this process that you're talking about. And it's funny you bring up, you know, the impossibility of a Seth Moulton endorsement of me, but I actually posted on X and Facebook today, Dan, that I look forward to an endorsement because from Seth Moulton, because everything he said applies even more so when you think about me, because, you know, he was trying to convince people that he's as equally progressive as Ed Markey, and that he is a true progressive Democrat. I don't have loyalty to a person or a party or an agenda. I just have loyalty to the people of Massachusetts and my country. And I think that's going to separate us. And so if you want real generational change, if you want to be a disruptor or send a disruptor to Washington, if people think Washington's broken, then you send someone like me who gets on TV and says, you know, F the Republican Party, F the Democrat Party. They failed the American people. Send a true independent minded person like me. And so I'm going to build on those points that Seth had started for sure.
1: Well, again, congratulations on your successful campaign. You are on the ballot. The election is November 3rd. I assume that if Ed Markey would be willing to engage in a debate here on Nightside, you'd be more than happy to take up that challenge.
0: Absolutely. I would welcome it. I know that four media outlets, and now yours would be the fifth media outlets, have inquired and requested a debate. I've committed to all of them, and I commit to come on. And the great thing about the Dan Ray Show is that it's really just a discussion on, you know, you would say to me, you know, Deaton, what's your plan? What's your ideas? Senator Markey, what's your ideas? And we could actually have a substantive policy discussion. Wouldn't that be something that's refreshing in this country?
1: Well, it would be. We try to do that here, and we will extend. I promise that I will extend an invitation to Senator Markey, and I'm going to assume that I can tell him that you have already accepted that opportunity. And we're not going to make it one of those you have 15 seconds to answer this question and you have 10 seconds to respond. It would be a free-flowing, but it would be very fair. And Ed Markey, I've done these before. Did them with Charlie Baker and DeVal Patrick and Tim Cahill in 2010. And I know how to run a debate and give people a fair opportunity, and I assure you, you'd be treated fairly, and I would also assure him he would be treated fairly. And I've known him a long time. If there was ever an opportunity for him, I think, to accept a debate with you, he'll probably be forced to, but I think he would be very wise to accept a debate here on Nightside. And we'll see if we can make it happen, John.
0: I look forward to it. I mean, I really, really feel strong about it. If people can get past the labels and just ask themselves, who is the better candidate with the better ideas? You know, I'm not going to attack Ed Markey. I'm not going to call him too old. I'm not going to focus on those types of things. It's just like, here are some really fresh ideas that I have that are not, you know, they're not Republican ideas. They're not Democrat ideas. They're just American-based common sense ideas on energy, healthcare, housing, education, you know, the things that are really hurting people today. And it's something I feel passionate about. And I think that I honestly believe I have the better solutions. And if people see that, I think I can win this race.
1: Well, you're going to have an opportunity. You have now, it's going to, you have, I'm trying to just do the math in my head when I think about it, 30 and 31. You got about 65 days, and a lot can happen in 65 days, and I wish you best of luck. And we will have you on with or without Ed Markey during this campaign, and love to have you on with him and without him. So always have an opportunity here, John Deaton, and congratulations. We need a competitive two-party system in Massachusetts. The state would be better off if we had a competitive two-party system in Massachusetts. And I would be saying the same thing, John, if I was a talk show host in Oklahoma. which needs a Democratic an infusion.

0: and the Democrats as well. So thanks so much
1: I
0: for
1: agree
0: being
1: with you, Dan.
0: Thanks so much for being available tonight, and we'll get you back soon, and maybe we'll be able to do that with Ed Markey. I can't promise it, but I'll give it my best shot. I give you that promise. Thanks so much, John Deaton.
1: Thank you. Appreciate you.
0: How can folks get in touch with your campaign if they're so inclined? I like to give that opportunity to everybody.
1: Thank you. JohnDeatonForSenate.com. JohnDeatonForSenate.com. If they can donate, if they want a yard sign, if they want to volunteer, we can make progress and bring balance to the one party rule here in Massachusetts. And I agree with you. One party rule leads to arrogance and corruption, and we're witnessing it. And I'd feel that way if it was all Republicans as well.
0: No question. And John Deaton for Senate, is that with the preposition for or with the numeral?
1: It is F-O-R for.
0: F-O-R. John Deaton for Senate, and Deaton is D-E-A-T-O-N. People will be able to spell that easily, I'm sure. John Deaton, thank you very much.
1: Thank you, Dan. Have a great night.
0: You betcha. All right, we are going to take a break. We're going to try to look at some of these races that we have the latest numbers in these races. When they are called, we will let you know. It's interesting. There's some interesting congressional races that still are open. There's some interesting state Senate races. We'll try to get all of them for you. And I would encourage you to join the conversation. If your candidate did well today and you like to brag on it, you are more than welcome to call in on that. If you're disappointed, you can call in as well, 617-254-1030, 617-931-1030. It will be politics from here for the rest of the evening. And I know all of you are interested in politics, so you wouldn't listen to this show, so make your voices heard tonight. Primary election night in Massachusetts. It's September 1st. We haven't even reached Labor Day, but things are set for the November 3rd final election here in Massachusetts, or they're settling down. Let me put it like that. We'll keep you up to date all the way to midnight. Please stay with us. 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
0: A lot of races we're following here. Again, there's a couple that are still open, and one of them at this point, there are more than a couple. Richard Neal is facing a pretty strong challenge out in the 1st Congressional District. He's the minority representative on the Ways and Means Committee. Catherine Clark in District 5, she has won the Democratic nomination. Jake Auchincloss in House District 4, from Brookline, Newton, down to the South Coast, has won his re-election pretty handily. Bill Keating has won his re-election on the Cape, South Shore in the Cape. Steve Lynch is still locked in a very close battle with Patrick Roth. I believe that's how it's pronounced, R-O-A-T-H, but there's only about 30% of those precincts reporting, so that one is open. And then there's a big battle to succeed Seth Moulton. Dan Coe at this point is ahead. 62% of the vote has been counted in that race, and at this point it would seem to me that Coe, not knowing exactly what towns have not been reporting yet, but it looks to me like Dan Coe was in pretty good shape in that race to win the Democratic nomination. He would run against an uncontested Republican candidate, Micah Jones. Let me go to the phones. Join us if you were at a campaign headquarters tonight, or if you're out there and you're happy as to how things have turned out, or if you're not happy. 617-254-1030, 617-931-1030. Down in Florida, one of my favorite callers, Matt in Florida. Matt, how are you tonight? Welcome.
9: Oh, I'm wonderful, because it's nights like tonight. I just laugh, and I'm just so happy. I laugh at everyone in Massachusetts, Dan. Really just my colleagues on the show. That place is a joke. And you got Kennedy, who was, you know, the apotheosis. Him, Kennedy and Seth Moulton, apotheosis of brilliant young guys, and they don't understand a friggin' chance, Dan. It's a joke. It's a joke. It's just
0: the thing that's interesting about that is I was surprised when Markey beat Kennedy. I thought that once Kennedy announced
9: that
0: seat,
9: I was on the campaign up there for Kennedy when I was living up there.
0: But by the way, Joe Kennedy, a really decent human being, and some
9: decent human
0: is
9: being,
0: also
9: common sense. They got common sense, and you know, Seth had the audacity to make a comment about common sense, and he got vilified for it.
0: Yeah.
9: It's a joke. It's just, it's why would Ed Markey talk to John Deaton about anything? What, he could just sit there in, as he's been doing for 50 years, and just, you know, play. I can't even think of a funny anecdote to give you. It's just such a joke. Why would, what benefit do any of them have to do anything? People up there just, they don't want change. They want to be told what to do. It's like Massachusetts voters, they just go to the diner, they get food poisoning, and they walk out of the diner and say, oh, see you tomorrow. It's a joke. And I think, unfortunately, this country is so divided that you just have people who believe in one thing and go, well, I guess I got to live there. And people in the other part of the country say, oh, I believe this, I'm going to live there. There's no discussion about anything anymore. It's just, you're right, you're wrong, and people just move to where they want to move to, and that's how they vote. Can you believe it? I'd like to come to love Markey just for the fact of this, because it's such a joke that why would he ever retire? Why would Richard Neal ever step down? Why would you? No one cares. They just love getting screwed over and over and over and over again.
0: Well, here's the thing. Let me give you a counterpoint here. There was a congressman in Massachusetts, Mike Capuano, who was a very well-respected member of Congress.
9: I couldn't believe he lost.
0: 20 years. He was a real, I would call him, lunch pail Democrat. I mean, he was a labor guy first and foremost. And you had to respect him. You might disagree with him on certain issues, but a good guy. And former mayor of Somerville. I mean, someone who come up through the ranks. And then out of nowhere, Ayanna Pressley knocked him off the same year that AOC won in New York. And that is sort of a wave of Democrats that have kind of come across the country. And, you know, so we have...
9: They don't leave either.
0: What's that?
9: They're not leaving either. Sorry to interrupt.
0: No. Well, no. Now, there have been a couple. There was a member of Congress in Michigan, or rather in Missouri, who was part of the squad who was defeated. But that's the reality that we're talking about. The problem for the Republicans here is they don't know how in Massachusetts to actually conduct campaigns or to form a party. John Deaton is going to be the Senate candidate, and Deaton is a really decent guy who has quite a story to tell. But there's no bench for the Republican Party. There is a competitive Republican Party in New Hampshire, whether it's, you know, going to be Scott Brown or John Sununu. That will be a real Senate race with Chris Pappas. But
9: you think so?
0: Oh, we do. Who do you think
9: oh no that, I just I, no I was just asking I was asking I haven't paid attention to the
0: well no Pappas is an incumbent just... congressman but and all of the federal delegation the members of Congress in New Hampshire, the two Congress people and the two U.S. senators are Democrats, but I got a feeling that there'll be some Republican victories in New Hampshire at the federal level. But in Massachusetts, there's no bench.
9: No.
0: And I think the Democrats many times look at politics as that's their heritage, that's the family business, you know.
9: Right.
0: And the Republicans,
9: you had two Kennedy and Seth Moulton, too, like, you couldn't come up with a more, like, you couldn't, AI couldn't come up with two better candidates, younger candidates, mm-hmm. with great ideas for the state to, like, take over, you know? And
0: yeah.
9: It's just, nope, we're voting for this guy. And it's, I just laugh, and that's why nothing's going to change, and people are insane. And I, even on that Republican ticket, my parents, you know, I tell them who to vote for because, you know, I listen to Dan Ray and your show and I keep up. I was a big Brian Shortsleeve guy. And the fact that Mike Minogue is such a coward, and I'm going to call him a coward for a coward for not debating Brian Shortsleeve?
10: Yeah.
9: What a joke. That guy's soft. He lives in Montana. He has a $40 million house in Montana, apparently. And for that guy not to come on a show and debate Brian Shortsleeve, I don't care that he won the nomination. You're a coward if you can't come on to debate Brian Shortsleeve. That was a disaster for him, I think. That guy doesn't stand a chance. I was ashamed of that guy for him. I'm embarrassed for him because Martin Healy is going to wipe the floor with that guy just because of what we've seen so already. But I don't want to take up the whole hour. Thank you, Dan. You're the best, and good luck, man. Good luck.
0: Always great to hear you, Matt. Please call more often, okay? You're a great caller. Thank you much. Massachusetts lost, Florida's gain. 617-254-1030. We're going to talk some politics. And I know a lot of you out there love, if you're happy with the results tonight, let me know. If you're not happy with the results tonight, let me know. It is primary night in Massachusetts. I know there were not too many scintillating races. Certainly that race up in the 6th Congressional District on the Democratic side. I believe that Dan Coe has now been called the winner in that race. So congratulations to Dan Coe. He advertised quite a bit. He had worked with Marty Walsh. When Walsh was mayor of Boston, and then Walsh took him with him to the White House, and he will be facing off with Micah Jones, who will be a very presentable Republican candidate. Maybe we can get Dan Coe and Micah Jones to come on the show and have a conversation so people can get to know them better. I think Dan Coe is an independent guy, and I think that he probably would consider that. So we'll try to make that one happen. A lot of the establishment Democrats supported a different candidate in that race, but Dan Coe remained in the race, persisted, and apparently now has been called the winner in that race. So congratulations to Dan Coe, a Democrat in the 6th Congressional District. If you'd like to join this conversation, feel free. 617-254-1030, 617-931-1030. You're living in Massachusetts, so I guess many of you are. Some of you are not. Feel free. Join the conversation back on Nightside after this.
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6: I'm Dan Watkins with a quick check of the stories trending on WBZ News Radio 1030. Senator Ed Markey defeats Congressman Seth Moulton in the Massachusetts Democratic primary for U.S. Senate. The 80-year-old Markey is seeking a third term in office. He'll face Republican John Deaton in the general election in November. Jury deliberations are set to resume Wednesday in the Lindsey Clancy trial. The panel telling the judge Tuesday that they remain deadlocked. And it was a wet move-in day for many people across Boston on Tuesday. WBZ's Jay Willette.
23: This week is traditionally when Boston leases start and end, sending thousands of residents, many of them college students, into a citywide scramble to move all at the same time.
6: You guys did not get the good weather.
24: September rolled around and it was like, yeah, no more summer.
23: Of course, outgoing tenants leave mountains of furniture curbside for other residents to scavenge through.
25: There's a broken mirror right behind us. I've seen people drop like plates, dishes, mugs.
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0: Thank you very much, Dan Watkins, as we move through. So let's give you a quick recap here on some of the races in Massachusetts. So in the 6th Congressional District, Dan Coe has been called the winner. I believe these are calls made by the Associated Press. He's got 30,599 votes. His closest competitor is 21,000. He's got 42% of the vote here in the district, and that's about two-thirds of the district. So I think that race is over. The race in the 8th Congressional District, Steve Lynch and Patrick Roth is widening a little bit for Lynch, but again, you don't know what communities are finished, and there's only 41%, so that race is still open. Jake Auchincloss, who represents the District 4 in Congress, Bill Keating, District 9, Catherine Clark, District 5, they've all been, they've won their nominations, and they, of course, may have to face independent or Republican opponents in November. We will have to see. We do know that Ed Markey is renominated by the Democratic Party, so he will be running to keep his Senate seat. We spoke with John Deaton a little earlier, and the race for governor is set between Maura Healey, who was uncontested in the Democratic primary, and Mike Minogue. So all of that is what has transpired. It also looks as if Kevin Hayden, the incumbent Suffolk County District Attorney, is going to be returned to office, even though the votes, there's only 7% reporting here. He has 52% of the vote, and he had two challenges, Linda Champion and Rachel Rollins, a former district attorney and former U.S. attorney. And we'll follow as many of these races as we can. In the meantime, love to hear from you. If you're coming back from somewhere and you were at a winning race today, a campaign headquarters or a victory party, love to hear from you. Let me go to Terry down on Cape Cod. Hey, Terry, welcome. How are you?
26: Hi, Dan. I'm great. How are you doing?
0: I'm doing just fine tonight, and so happy that you took the time to call in. I keep looking for you. I haven't bumped into you.
26: I won the contest, Dan.
0: What was the contest that you won? Now remind me, refresh my
26: that
0: recollection.
26: Senator Markey was going to win tonight.
0: I remember. I remember that you did say that. I don't know we were running a contest, Terry, per se, but
26: yeah,
0: I do remember.
26: You did. It was for a Nightside mug.
0: Okay. Well, you know what? You leave your address with Rob. Have you ever got a Nightside mug before?
26: I did once. Yes, I was the one that got the one from President Trump getting guilty on all 34 counts, and it came in on Thursday.
0: So,
26: the only one in the country that said it.
0: So did was that one where you had to predict, were there others in that contest, or was it just a little side bet between you and me?
26: There was, no. You had it throughout the country. I was the only one in all the states that called in.
0: Oh, I think I do remember. Yes, you know, you're right on that.
26: And
0: that was late.
26: I had a wonderful conversation with your friend Harvey that was on the line when I called in as well. And I told
0: him. Here's what you do, Terry. You leave your address, and our friends at College Hype, Jack Daugherty, and all the good people at College Hype will make sure that we get that mug in the mail to you in the next couple of days. But leave your address. So I'm sure you went and voted today. How long do you think?
26: No, I didn't. I already voted before.
0: Okay. So how long do you think Ed Markey should stay in the Senate? He's 80. If he runs for re-election, he'll be 86.
26: This will be his last term, and he already said that.
0: Oh, that's too bad, because I think we need more octogenarian U.S. senators. The only one we have, I think, at this point, well, besides Mitch McConnell.
26: Remember, he's the one that got Putin to send that unfortunate serviceman home that they tortured over there recklessly.
0: He took some credit for that, but there's a group out of Oregon who were very much involved in that. I actually had the group on the show. It's called Global Outreach, and the family worked with Global Outreach. I know a little bit about that situation, Terry, and I never want to contradict you, but I don't think Vladimir Putin could pick Ed Markey out of a lineup in reality. That was done through the State Department and through Global Outreach, which works on those cases. And there's about 100 Americans worldwide who are being held against their will. But you stay on the line, and Rob will take your address. I should have it anyway, and we will get you a mug to match your other mug. So therefore, you'll be all set if one happens to break. Okay, thanks, Terry. Thank you so much, Dan. My pleasure. We'll get all of that. Okay, Rob, make sure Terry's mug is. I got to have that information for tomorrow. And I can't thank our friends at College Hype enough. They're a wonderful company in Dorchester and Weymouth. Jack Daugherty is a great friend of mine. And if you'd like to buy a mug or a T-shirt, a Nightside T-shirt, all you got to do is go to nightsidegear.com. They have mugs. They have T-shirts. They have sweatshirts, hooded sweatshirts. They have hats. They have Nightside hats. It's a great gift for yourself if you're a Nightside listener, or a gift for a friend of yours who's a Nightside listener. And any of the proceeds, meaning the profits, he doesn't make any money on Nightside. They make an annual donation to the Shadow Fund, which, of course, is the charity of Nightside, which through the Massachusetts School of Law and the great Diane Sullivan provides veterinary care for people who actually do not have enough money to have their pets get the veterinary care they need. And primarily it's for people up in the Merrimack Valley. Massachusetts School of Law is up in Andover. We have some open lines here. I want to know if you're excited about the elections tonight. 617-254-1030. 617-931-1030. Feel free to keep rolling here. We are going to be talking about this for the balance of the evening. At least I would like to, unless there's some other topics that are more pressing at the moment. We did speak earlier tonight about the fact that the Clancy The Lindsey Clancy jury seems to be deadlocked after 4 days of deliberations. They'll be back at it tomorrow morning. We'll take a break. Coming right back, I have my friend Tim from Woburn coming up on the other side. I got some room for you. Let's hear from you. 617-254-1030. I thought we had a great guest at 10 o'clock, Massachusetts State Senator John Vilas, who is a Democrat from Western Massachusetts and is very concerned about the direction of the Democratic Party nationally. The so-called Democratic Socialist of America. I think they're the gift that keeps on giving to the Republican Party, and I think John Vilas is smart enough to understand that. That group is going to fracture the Democratic Party and probably make the elections in November better for Republicans than they might have imagined with some of the candidates that the Democratic Socialist of America have nominated in the various preliminary elections, or primary elections as we call them here in Massachusetts. Back on Nightside, let's fill these lines up. 617-254-1030, 617-931-1030. Be right back after a couple of brief messages here on a very important Tuesday night. It isn't even Labor Day yet, but our primary in Massachusetts is in the books.
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0: All right, back to the phones we go. Look, come on, folks, let's light them up. 617-254-1030. Got one line there and 617-931-1030. Tim in Woburn. Hey, Tim, welcome back. How are you, sir?
1: I'm good. I was with a colleague of your brother, the lieutenant on the state police.
0: Are you on a speakerphone, Tim? Are you on a speakerphone?
1: Can you hear me?
0: Well, not really. Are you on a speakerphone, or are you holding the phone in the other room?
1: No, I have this new phone. I told you, I'm having a hard time.
0: Okay, do me a favor. Speak right into the portion of the phone that's a speakerphone. Go ahead.
1: All right, I hope you can hear me. Can you hear me?
0: Yeah, do me a favor. We're going to clean. Rob, can you clean up Tim's line for me? In the meantime, let me go to Tony in Pennsylvania. Tony, you're next on Nightside. We'll get back to Tim in a moment. Go ahead, Tony.
10: Mr. Ray, you are the gentleman of nighttime radio.
0: Thank you, sir. I appreciate that. Not everybody agrees with that, but I'm glad you said it. How are you tonight?
10: Oh, I'm very good, Mr. Ray. Yourself?
0: I'm fine. I'm trying to follow a whole bunch of races, which probably don't mean a lot to people around the country, but they mean a lot to us here in Massachusetts. We're holding our primary on a crazy Tuesday. Labor Day is 6 days away next Monday, and most people are doing back to school shopping or are still on vacation. It's a stupid time to have a primary, to be really honest with you.
10: I hear you, Mr. Ray. Well, one of the things I wanted to tell everybody is I talk to a lot of people on the street. You know, I work amongst a lot of people just here and there. And a lot of things that I'm hearing, and I feel it myself deeply, we're just going to sit this one out. A lot of us are just talking about just sitting this one out, this midterm election.
0: Why would you sit it out?
10: Well, because, personally, I'm Republican. Okay. And between the things that have happened since Trump's second reelection, I really can't bring myself to go to vote for Trump. And there's a lot of things the Democrats preach and believe in that I can't vote for them either. So,
0: at that point, then you're on the sidelines. Now, here's what I would suggest to you, okay? If you are dissatisfied with both parties, I think you should look in the mirror and say, okay, which party, and again, your vote's not going to make much of a difference. You're going to vote in one congressional district. So you're not going to decide, you know, what party controls the House or the Senate. But from just the psychological point of view, what are the things that, since you voted for Trump, are you upset with what he's done on the border?
10: No. I mean, a little bit, but my big key issues, yeah, a little bit. You know, there's pieces there, but the big issue is I'm a pretty black and white guy on certain issues.
0: Okay.
10: His tie up with Epstein really pushes my buttons.
0: Okay.
10: You know,
0: go vote for the Democrats if.
10: The Democrats are involved with Epstein as well, Bill Clinton.
0: Well, you know what? I don't know. Vote for the Libertarians. You know, go and show up and vote for nobody, but not to show up at the polls. I think is a huge mistake.
10: Well, I mean, I hear that argument. You know, and I get it. I get it. You know, I'm open to all considerations. But you know, from Epstein to the Charlie Kirk situation to
0: Charlie Kirk was murdered. Do you think Trump had something to do with that?
10: Well, no, I'm not saying he did.
0: But you're not saying he did. Are you crazy? Come on.
10: No. Listen. Okay. There are some people out there that do believe a certain outside country had something to do with his murder. That is not so cut and dry.
0: Those people are crazy. They're actually nuts. But that's neither here nor there. Okay, there was a guy who decided to take his grandfather's rifle and pop Charlie Kirk. I mean, again, I got to be honest with you. All due respect, Tony, I'm a gentleman, but I don't use my show at all to even traffic in crazy conspiratorial stuff. And if Donald Trump's no longer your cup of tea, I get it. But he's not on the ballot, but the Republican Party is. So in Massachusetts, I'm always pushing for the Republican Party because we need a competitive state. We're a one-party state here in Massachusetts. And sometimes it feels a little like North Korea, you know, when you're in a one-party state. It's always good to have competition. Tony, I got to run because I got to get one more in here. And stick with us. We may have a special guest on the other side of the 11 o'clock news, which you'll be surprised at.
10: All right, Mr. Ray, I do have one question.
0: Shoot.
10: Was Kennedy killed by one man, or was it more than one guy?
0: It's a little beyond my, I have my opinions, but I have no proof, and therefore I don't deal with opinions. Okay. Thanks, Tony. Right. Call again, and we'll have a longer conversation. Okay. Thank you so much.
10: All right.
0: Appreciate it. Let me go next to, how much is Jack? What do we have? How much? 30? Jack on the Cape. Jack, you just called. I can hold you over if you want or make a quick comment. Go right ahead.
11: Well, let's see how it goes. My question actually goes back to the Clancy trial. What happens when in the jury room and deliberations? What goes on there?
0: It's back and forth. It's basically a conversation. Sometimes it can get heated. I've never been in a jury room, but I know enough about it as a lawyer to know that the foreperson of the jury is supposed to maintain composure and decorum, and that's what they're supposed to do. Hey, we will talk more about the Clancy case tomorrow night. Why don't you call back tomorrow night? Because hopefully there'll be some sort of a decision, either a decision of basically a hung jury or a decision one way or the other. Fair enough. Thanks, Jack.
11: I got good questions. Good. Thanks.
0: Thank you much. Look, you're invited to call back tomorrow night. We're going to take a quick break. We have a surprise guest coming up on the other side of the 11 o'clock news. Stay with us.
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15: 65 degrees in Boston at 11 o'clock. Good evening. I'm Dan Watkins. Here's what's happening. Massachusetts Senator Ed Markey fends off a challenge from Congressman Seth Moulton in the state's Democratic primary for U.S. Senate. During his victory speech tonight, Markey said his win is a testament to the power of the progressive movement.
16: It is a progressive movement fueled by young people demanding more from their leaders. And it's your voices that are the ones we need to hear right now. Your leadership will show us the way. Young people are leading us to a better future.
15: Moulton, meanwhile, says that Markey has his full support as the party's nominee. Markey is seeking a third term in office and will face Republican John Deaton in the general election. Meanwhile, in the Republican primary for governor, businessman Mike Minogue defeats former MBTA boss Brian Shortsleeve. Minogue will challenge Governor Healey this fall. And Dan Coe wins the Democratic nomination for the state's 6th congressional district. That's the seat that was vacated by Seth Moulton. Before the polls even closed in Massachusetts today, the Secretary of the Commonwealth was pleased with how things went for the state's primary, all because of how many people didn't need to hit the ballot box. WBZ's Hyle Schauffel explains.
3: You wouldn't call Secretary of State Bill Galvin easily excitable, but mail-in ballots are something he does get excited about.
6: Because the numbers were so high.
3: He said even before any votes were cast on primary day, Massachusetts was ahead of the game. That's because a comparatively huge number of people, around 500,000, voted by mail. He sees that as a good sign.
6: And I think as we've gotten better at it, people have become more comfortable.
3: Especially as the Trump administration targets mail-in voting at the federal level. He said the administration's demands just aren't logistically possible.
6: To suggest that somehow in this short period of time, the Postal Service is going to create this magic list of people who they deem eligible, and you can't mail it unless you use their approved envelopes, you're not going to have the ability of people to vote, and that's the point.
3: Kyle Schaffel, WBZ, Boston's News Radio.
15: In Washington, House lawmakers passed a short-term measure to keep the government funded into early December.
17: It's a move designed to keep the government open as lawmakers campaign before November's midterms.
18: We're going to avoid the threat of another Democrat shutdown.
17: House Speaker Mike Johnson hours before the vote, while on the House floor.
19: It gives the nations and our constituents certainty.
17: Appropriations Committee Chair Tom Cole. Number 4 House Democrat Ted Lieu was among those voting overwhelmingly to pass the stopgap bill.
20: Even though doing CRs is a stupid way to run government.
17: Last fall's 43-day government shutdown set a record. The Senate's already passed this bill, which now heads to President Trump. Sagar Magani, Washington.
15: 11:03, traffic and weather together. The Subaru Retailers of New England all-wheel drive traffic on the threes with Steve Perez. What's going on, Steve?
21: Oh, we're looking pretty good downtown. We had a couple of issues. There was a crash on the northbound Zakim Bridge. That's gone. Storrow East also had a crash blocking a right lane at the BU Bridge. That, too, is cleared. Watch for work crews with minor delays. Memorial Drive, both ways at River Street, eastbound at the Anderson Bridge. South of town, Expressway poses no problems at this time. On Route 3, there's road work north and southbound of Route 14 with minor delays. North of town, 128 north, you're going to reduce speed for work in Waltham at Route 20, then at Trapello Road, and then up in Beverly after Brimble Ave and southbound at 93. 93 north moving slowly through a work zone, Roosevelt Circles past Spot Pond. Overnight paving on Route 3 in Billerica up to Chelmsford. It's Concord Road up to Route 129 on Route 3 north. That slows you down. 495 work crew delays northbound Woburn Street to Route 38, southbound at Ward Hill down to Route 213. To the west, you're going to reduce speed for work on the eastbound side of the Charlton Service Plaza with a westbound work crew setting up now. And then there's road work on the ramp to Route 9 and on the ramp to 128. 128 South work crew on the ramp to the Pike. A minor slowdown there. 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
15: And here's Brian Thompson with the forecast.
22: Outside of a stray shower or two early, it will be a mostly cloudy night tonight. Lows will be close to 60. Mostly cloudy for tomorrow, high 72. Mostly cloudy tomorrow night with a couple of showers and a thunderstorm around late, a low of 63. Then for Thursday, clouds and breaks of sun. It will be warmer and more humid with a couple of showers and thunderstorms. Thursday's high about 76. And looking pretty nice into Friday. We'll have some sunshine, a high of 81. A little cooler heading into the Labor Day weekend. Looks mostly dry, maybe a shower around Saturday, but again, much of the time rain-free over the holiday weekend with highs in the 70s. I'm AccuWeather, the meteorologist Brian Thompson, WBZ, Boston's News Radio.
0: Late August is a funny time. 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
15: 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The Sox and Seattle go at it in the rubber game tomorrow at Fenway. First pitch is at 4:10. 65 degrees in Boston at 11:07. 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
0: Well, it is primary election night here in Massachusetts. We have had a primary today in which most of the races were sort of predetermined. Ed Markey had been leading in the polls in the Democratic Senate race. He will defend his seat against John Deaton. We spoke with John Deaton here on Nightside last hour. On the congressional race side here in Massachusetts, there was an open seat, a seat that had been vacated by Seth Moulton, the congressman who had decided to challenge Ed Markey, unsuccessfully, I might add. And now the winner of the Democratic primary is a gentleman by the name of Dan Coe. And Dan Coe kind of cut his political teeth in the administration of former Boston Mayor Marty Walsh. And we're delighted to be joined right now by the former mayor of Boston and now the representative of the National Hockey League Players Association, Marty Walsh. Marty Walsh, back to Nightside. This is not a Wednesday, but it'll be a Wednesday in about 50 minutes. So if you want, you're not going to keep you for 50 minutes, but welcome back to Nightside.
8: Yeah, we might be able to filibuster for 50 minutes.
0: There's two guys who could do it. It'd be you and me. Well, congratulations. I want to talk about the Dan Coe victory tonight in the District 6, which is Seth Moulton's. Tell us, you've known Dan Coe for a long time. He worked for you when you were mayor. He worked in the Biden White House when you were there as the Secretary of Labor. And now it appears he's going to have a shot at going to Congress. The Republicans actually have a pretty significant candidate up there, a fellow by the name of Micah Jones. But obviously in most congressional races, Democrats got a bit of an advantage here in Massachusetts. And Dan ran a very good campaign against endorsements from the Boston Globe of one of his opponents. Tell us about Dan Coe. You know him better than anybody.
8: Yeah, Dan's a great guy. I met him back in 2013, 2014. He was my first chief of staff. I didn't know who he was. I knew his dad. His dad worked in the Slucci administration as the public health commissioner, and I got a chance to get close to his dad, but his name came across my desk when I was in transition becoming mayor, and I interviewed him a couple of times to become my chief of staff, and he did. I didn't know Dan at all. I knew who he was a little bit from his dad and worked with me for the first term as mayor of Boston. Then he went out, ran for Congress in 2018, lost by less than 150 votes. And what I thought was interesting about Dan, what I think is interesting about Dan is, like, he wants to serve. And, you know, rather than just kind of go off like a lot of people do when they lose and do something else, he ran for select board in Andover, got elected there, served a term in Andover and until I became labor secretary. And then I asked him to come to D.C. with me as my chief of staff. He came down to Washington as my chief of staff and worked me for the year. And then the White House took him from me, went over President Biden.
0: That can happen.
8: It does. You know, it does down there. When you're up high, you take from below, and he did. but, you know, Dan is somebody who, you know, going to Congress, you're one of 435 members. He has relationships in there now. He worked with a lot of the folks that are serving. He, you know, watched me over the years operate, working both sides of the aisle, which I think is really important when you get down to Congress, because, you know, I listen to your show a lot and I listen to people and everyone picks a side, and I get it too. I pick a side as well too a lot of times. But when you're in a position like Congress or legislature or governor, mayor, president, whatever it might be, it really is important that we get back to working with the other side, whoever the other side is. I mean, the divisiveness in politics is is going down to all levels of life. And I think we need to get beyond that. I think Dan, I know Dan can do that in a lot of ways. Certainly he has to win first. Tonight was a big win for him. And now we have a final, and you have to take it serious. I don't care who the candidate is, but you have to take every race you're in seriously, because you just don't know what people are going to be turned on by and turned off by and like and not like. So you have to take everything seriously.
0: Well, it's interesting that you talk about the idea of getting together, and that is the theme of this show. If you listen, you know it's a theme of this show. Early tonight, we had a state senator from Massachusetts on. I don't know if you know John

0: worked on a lot of things together. We didn't legislate or go after each other in the press. We had disagreements on things. We disagree on certain policies and issues and things like that. But you never read about one of them because that's not who we were. We knew we had a greater calling ahead of us to represent the state and the city of Boston, the Commonwealth of Massachusetts, and we did it. And I think we did it really well.
1: And I think there's no question that you and Baker did a good job, not only for the city of Boston, but for the Commonwealth of Massachusetts. And I was very impressed with John Velas. He reached out to me, and I think that I'm concerned that this fringe group within the Democratic Party, the Democrat Socialist of America, the DSA, who want to get rid of the presidency, want to get rid of the Senate, want to pack the Supreme Court, want to get rid of the military, want to open borders, all of those insane ideas, that they are going to be a gift to the Republican Party because it's going to fracture potentially the Democratic Party. I can't imagine that you're a member or contemplating becoming a member of the DSA, but do you buy into my theory that they're going to do more harm in the long run to the Democratic Party and actually help the Republican Party if they're allowed to really take a position of prominence within the Democratic Party?
0: I think, you know, the Democratic Party needs to get back to its message. It needs to focus on what was successful over these years and stop having Democrats pit against each other if they're not far enough left or not moderate enough or too moderate. Everyone's after each other. That's not going to work. And I think both parties, actually, I'll say for the Republicans too, they don't have. I don't think they have a label for the far right, but.
1: I call them cuckoo birds.
0: I get the fact that you believe what you believe in, but. You don't do it at the detriment of your party. And I think that, you know, you're supposed to have a big tent. And if you're a moderate and you want to be a Democrat, or if you want to be a progressive, want to be a Democrat, that's fine. But don't blame the other one for ruining the party. I mean, I think, you know, when I was down in Washington, when I worked in Washington, there was a lot of moderate Democrats that they wouldn't win their seat if they weren't moderate.
1: Sure.
0: And you wouldn't, you know, I don't know what's going to happen in November, but let's assume the Democrats win the House back. Well, they don't win it back by having socialist Democrats across the country. They're not there. And I think that does concern me. It concerns me a lot because, you know, I grew up in a party. You know, my parents were immigrants from Ireland. I was born into a house that was a union household and Democratic household. And, you know, they believed in what they believed in. And back when I was growing up, the Democrats believed it was for the working people. And so that was what I heard every day in my house with my uncle and my father of talking about it. And I think we've gotten away from that. And I think in some cases we've gotten away from that. And it's not right. I mean, I just think, you know, it's just let's think about it. Used to be big tent idea. One party had a big tent, whoever it was at the time who was winning. That's how you win. You don't win by targeting and labeling people in your own party. That goes with both sides, by the way, not just one. That goes with both sides.
1: Well, I understand what you're saying, and I just think that some of the extreme Democrats, and I think the DSA are pretty extreme, that they may become the gift that keeps on giving to the Republican Party, and I don't know how you get money.
0: It could be the way. I mean, I think that we'll see in this final season how it works. But I'll tell you, 2 years from now could be the thing that puts the Democrats not in a position to take back the Oval Office. Not in a position to win back the Senate. And potentially what happens in the House, you know, everyone's saying the Democrats are going to win the House this year. Let's assume they do. Potentially to lose the House again in 2 years. And that's not what you want to do going into a non-midterm election, a presidential year.
1: Yeah. And what you're doing is you're thinking down the road, which is what is important. Yeah. Hey, I want to ask you about a couple more races, and then I know that I got to let you go. It looks as if Steve Lynch is going to hang on here. 57% of the vote reporting in the 8th Congressional District, and Congressman Lynch, the incumbent, is at 57%. I know that you and Steve have been very close.
0: Steve's a friend. I support him. When he ran 2000, he got elected in his Democratic primary September 11th, 2001.

0: Never forget that day in so many ways. It was, you know, and I talked to his sister this morning, you know, as the polls opened. And, you know, Steven's a guy who, you know, doesn't look for the spotlight and just represents his district in Massachusetts every single day. And, I hope those numbers stay the same, and I hope we pull it off, because Steven's been a strong advocate for working class people in Massachusetts, and he's a great congressman.
1: And there's three other state senate races that I'd like to bring you up to date on. It looks as if Mike Rush out of West Roxbury is in a tight race, but is ahead. William Brownsberger seems to be fairly comfortably ahead. And Nick Collins, at this point, seems to be ahead. I know that your successor, your second successor, Michelle Wu, Mayor Wu, took a real interest in this race and kind of endorsed challengers to incumbent Democrats at the State House. And it looks at this point, although the numbers are not final, that Collins, Brownsberger, and Rush might all win re-election.
0: I hope they do. I mean, I serve with all three in the House of Representatives. They're all three strong advocates for Boston. I know that there's questions about this tax thing, but when I was the mayor of Boston, I would often call Michael, Nick, and Will for things, and they were always there for me. And they were always there for the city of Boston. They all represent, two of them, actually all three of them represent a part of Boston. Nick is all in Boston. Michael's a lot of Boston, and Will has some areas of Boston. And I hope they do win, because you can't, you know, going after people just because of they voted against you. Or, you know, it's about building relationships. It's about, you know, creating those strong relationships you need moving forward. The legislature didn't give me, I came out of there and didn't give me everything I wanted as mayor of Boston. And there's a lot of things, there's things I didn't get and I good things I did get, but those three advocates, they advocate for Boston every single day. They've been good legislators. They all served in the House of Representatives, and they all went on to the Senate. And they've been steadfast every day working on behalf of their constituents and their districts and for the greater good of the Commonwealth of Massachusetts. So I hope those results all stay the same tonight, and I'd love to see them all pull it out and win.
1: All right. Mayor Marty Walsh, always great to talk with you, and I know that you take particular pride in Dan Coe's primary victory tonight in the 6th Congressional District. And labor relations with the NHL assured. What's that?
0: I'm really happy for Dan. That's a great win, and you know, he worked so hard, and you know, not giving up. And it's a lesson for a lot of people. Don't give up. You know, sometimes you might try something and it doesn't work, whether it's politics or life or jobs or whatever it might be. But Dan's a success in the sense of showing you don't give up. You never know what could happen in life. And tonight, you know, he's going to be the Democratic nominee running for the 6th Congressional District, and the final will be in a few weeks, more than a few weeks.
1: I also want to make sure that the hockey season's going to start. Labor relations fairly okay with the NHL at this point, I hope.
0: Yeah. Well, hockey's been going to have a great year. It was a great year last year between the Olympics and the Stanley Cup Finals and everything going on. And this year we don't have a best-on-best international, but we're gearing up for the 2028 World Cup of Hockey tournament, which we played in Prague and in Calgary and Edmonton. And we're working with the league and trying to grow the game of hockey. The ratings are up. Everything seems to be going the right direction. And it should be a great season. It starts a little early this year. The end of September, the season starts, but it'll be a great year. I'm looking forward to another year of hockey.
1: Well, congratulations! Great to hear your voice, and maybe I'll see you around town in the next few weeks. Okay.
0: All right, my friend. Thank you.
1: Former Boston Mayor Marty Walsh joining us tonight, and he's very happy with some of the election results that have transpired this evening. We're going to take a very quick break. We'll let Marty Walsh get on and continue to make the rounds here. You never know. He may at some point come back. If you'd like to comment on the races, we're going to get back to Tim in Woburn, George in Fitchburg. Gentlemen, you'll be first up on the other side. And I got some open lines. We're going to talk politics for the balance. 617-254-1030. 617-931-1030. Back on Nightside right after this.
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1: Okay, back to the phones. I appreciate Tim and George holding on as we talk with Marty Walsh. Let me go first to Tim and Wilburn. Tim, welcome back, sir. Hope we got the better connection right now. How are you tonight?
5: Rob told me that they can hear me clear as a bell.
1: Go right ahead, Tim. Well, hopefully we're going to clean that connection up. It's still, this phone is still giving you a problem. Don't tell me what phone it is, okay? Because we don't want to advertise it.
5: I hope you can hear me. I was with Mike in Kansas today. He was on your show last night.
1: Oh, right. Okay. All right. It's a small world, Tim.
5: About a half an hour. Now, how's this a small world? He was a colleague of your brother, the lieutenant on the state police. When Mike in Kansas was on the state police, he was a major, and then he was a lieutenant. He retired as a lieutenant, and now he retired as a major. But he was a lieutenant first, and he was your brother's colleague.
1: All right. What was his name again? I'll mention it to my brother when I see him, when I talk to him tomorrow. What was it?
5: Mike Cannon. He was on your show last night.
1: All right.
5: He's the mayor of Woburn. Anyhow, I'm doing a job for one of his neighbors down in Rockport at Long Beach. I did a lot of work down there. Davis, he's been down there for 100 years. Anyhow, he's quite a guy, and he's doing a great job as mayor. I think he's the best thing that's happened to Woburn.
1: He's now the mayor of Woburn? I didn't realize that. Oh, okay.
5: Yeah, well, Scott Galvin was the mayor for 14 years,
1: yep.
5: And he ran.
1: I knew Scott very well. Great guy.
5: Great guy. I know him well. He's a good friend of mine. Anyhow, I've been to his house 1,000 times. His wife is a doll. Is a very nice lady. Anyhow, Mike and Cannon, right? When he was a lieutenant, he was your brother's boss. And he told me that your brother was the best state cop around. Anyhow, he told me that. But we had a nice conversation, and he was going out to vote. And I missed voting today. Election day is the 3rd, which I'll be. I'm not working. I'm not doing nothing. I'm voting. But anyhow, he goes, I'm going out to vote, right? I said, make sure you vote for Diane DeAuglio.
1: She was uncontested, so she has the nomination, and I'm not even sure if she has an opponent. But if she does, we'll give them both a chance. I had Diana on last night talking about some of the ballot questions that she's involved with. Yeah, she's great.
5: Yeah, anyhow, she's the real deal. But he's going, I'm voting for her. And anyhow, right. I says, well, good. But anyhow,
1: right, well,
5: let me
1: Tim,
5: just
1: you...
5: say this.
1: Yep, go ahead.
5: Anyhow, you are Dan Ray, not the guy in the what did I call you? The red badge of courage guy. You are Dan Ray.
1: Okay. Well, I appreciate that because I'm happy where I am. And Tim, I'm happy to have
5: this
1: you as a friend. Thanks
5: show.
1: So much for calling, pal.
5: This is the best show I've ever heard. I'm elated about the election. Markey won.
1: Yep.
5: Dan Coe, he won. And I get all kinds of things in the mail, right, from all these people. Dan Coe, I was elated about that. I was elated about Markey. I met Markey one time down in Central Square when he was running. And anyhow, I'm a Republican.
1: Oh, that you can be Republican, Democrat, and you can always call this show. Tim, I got to run because I got the news coming down the track on us now. We'll talk soon, buddy. Oh, thanks so much for your call.
5: Can't wait to meet you again and buy you a beer.
1: Okay. I'll take you up on that. Thanks, Dan. Talk later. Thanks, buddy. Thanks very much.
5: Good night. Thank you.
1: I appreciate it. Okay, good night. We'll take a very quick break. I got the news. George in Fitchburg, I'm not going to shortchange you, George. We'll get you coming out of the news. Bernie, and I got room for you. Again, tonight, Massachusetts basically did, for the most part, what people expected. There have been a couple of minor upsets. We will talk about those as well. Feel free to join the conversation. We'll try to get you whatever information you might need on some of these contested races. There should be more contested races in Massachusetts. The Republican Party has to have some sort of a resurgence. It's not up to the Democrats to help them. The Republicans need to help themselves, and they need to find people to run for office, because when you have so many people running for office in uncontested races, it may be good for those individuals, but it's not good for the system. Back on Nightside, here comes the news. We'll be back right after the break.
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12: 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Massachusetts Senator Ed Markey secures the Democratic nomination in his bid for a third term in office after he defeated Congressman Seth Moulton in the primary election. Massachusetts Governor Maura Healey announces the rollout of the Blue Envelope program. The statewide initiative aims to create safer and more effective communication between police and drivers and passengers with autism. And Massachusetts is slapping some heavy fines on some addiction treatment centers, accusing them of exploiting patients in an unpaid labor scheme. WBZ's Madison Rogers.
13: The AG's office has issued $1.15 million in citations against Adult and Teen Challenge Northeast after an investigation into its residential addiction treatment programs. It's led to a precedent-setting determination by the state. The AG says they've determined the men should have earned $850,000.
12: I'm Dan Watkins.
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1: And by the way, Brian Shortsleeve has now endorsed the Republican nominee for governor, Mike Minogue. So the Republicans at least have closed ranks, but it'll be a big hill to run against Maura Healey, in my opinion. Let me go to George in Fitchburg. George, thanks for your patience. I appreciate it very much. Your reaction to what's been going on around Massachusetts today and tonight. Hey, George.
14: Oh, it's amazing. I can't believe all the stuff going on. But right now, we are working on we're a conservative alliance of Democrats and Republicans to repeal Chapter 135 and get rid of it because it's making us a bunch of subjects and not citizens.
1: And which one is that? Is that one of the ballot questions?
14: I think it's on number 9.
1: Is that the firearm regulations that would?
14: Yeah.
1: Okay, gotcha. Yeah, no, that's an issue that we're going to talk about a lot. Apparently, there's some gun laws that tightened regulations on a variety of guns, updated the definition of assault weapons, expanded licensing and training requirements, and strengthened enforcement around firearm transfers. And I know that there are a lot of people are unhappy about that. If you know anybody who's in the leadership of that, we'll be more than happy to have them on the show and talk about it.
14: I know a lot of people, both Republican and Democrat, that are, pardon me, shall we say, not in favor of that chapter 135 because actually every structure rights.
1: Well, you know, George,
14: I
1: understand what you're saying. And I was talking today to a friend of mine who's a judge. And he was telling me that there are a lot of career criminals who get arrested in possession of firearms. And they don't hit them with, you know, any additional penalties, you know, as a person who's a felon in possession of a firearm. It seems like the only people they want to regulate are law-abiding citizens who own guns and have never caused any sort of a problem. And that's the irony. We give all the breaks to the criminals, and they're appearing in court 3, 4, 8, 10, 12 times before they do something really crazy, and we're regulating people who have a right to exercise their Second Amendment rights.
14: Yes, they do.
1: And we're ignoring the people who are using guns to commit crimes. And there are more people now being arrested with guns in downtown Boston, I'm told by someone who is in the know, than in recent years. There are more people who are carrying and people who have criminal intentions. We regulate the wrong people. We regulate the citizens who actually control themselves, and we choose not to regulate the folks who have shown a willingness to break the law time after time. So we will talk about that, and I know some of the people who are involved in it. You can send them my way, George, and we'll have them on, okay?
14: Okay, thank you so much.
1: You're
14: okay, Dan.
1: Okay, thanks, George. Appreciate your call. Let me keep rolling here. Going to go to Bernie in New Hampshire. Can you take George down, please? I'm having a little problem with my screen, Rob. George is finished, so if you can take him off the board, that would be great. Thank you very much, Rob. George is gone, but we got Bernie in New Hampshire. Hey, Bernie, how are you tonight?
15: I'm doing well, Dan. Yourself?
1: Good. Well, no primary in New Hampshire. That's coming up next Tuesday night, and we'll be covering that.
15: Yeah, my man Scott Brown, all the way, Dan.
1: Okay, it'll be interesting.
15: That's what I'm looking at. But
1: sure.
15: The thing tonight, I heard like something from Bill Galvin earlier, and he's talking about he's extolling the virtues of mail-in voting, balloting, and he's like, oh, we don't really expect the big turnout. They got exactly what they wanted, the Democratic Party in Massachusetts. They had the voting on an early date. They got all their people in. And that ain't, shame on the people that didn't vote for change. But that's everybody's opinion and what they're entitled to. I'm not putting anyone down. I just believe they set up that election in the way that they got the results they wanted. But you know what? You had some interesting guests. I heard Mayor Walsh and a state senator talking about working across party lines and working with people with different views. That's what the political system's supposed to do. If you want change, you got to work at it, and it takes work. And it doesn't seem like anybody's willing to do that anymore. I'm going to just real quick talk about, remember the 2001 World Series, New York Yankees and Arizona Diamondbacks?
1: Oh, yeah, in the days following 9/11, sure.
15: Yeah, Game 3 at Yankee Stadium, President George Bush came out on the mound from the rubber and threw a strike. And at that moment, we weren't Republicans, we weren't Democrats, we weren't independents. You know what we were then? We were Americans.
1: Yeah, yeah. I caught a little bit of that, and Bush went to the top of the mound to the rubber. 60 feet, 6 inches, and threw it, right over the plate. And most politicians can't hit the broadside of a barn door from 20 feet with a baseball. We've seen some of them. The ball goes this way, that way. In no way does it go towards home plate. That was a moment in time. And Bush was wearing a bulletproof vest that night.
15: Yes. Yeah.
1: Because no one knew. We were at a time of fear, and we all came together as Americans. It's too bad we can't come back to that. The state senator who we talked to earlier tonight, John Vilas, who represents Western Massachusetts, I thought he was extraordinary. And Marty Walsh also suggested much of the same. I think that we as a country gotta come together and realize that we've got a great country here, and if we allow the cuckoo birds on the left or the right to take over, we're gonna lose the country.
15: And that's absolutely my point right now. And in Mass politics, Dan, I love Mass. I grew up in Mass. I'm not bashing it. I hope people aren't taking it the wrong way. My family say that I am Mass born and bred, but. You know what? It's like now this guy will be vilified the same as Diana DeSaglio. They have the courage to stand up, and they'll be pariahs at the state house.
1: Well, we'll see. I thought if you listen to that entire interview tonight, this guy would make anyone proud, whether they're Democrats or Republicans. He just talked about. This is a fellow who served, has been in active duty in Afghanistan, active duty at the border while he was a member of the state legislature. And, what a commitment to the country. And I would hope he would have a future in the Democratic Party. We will see. It depends. I mean, if the Democratic Socialists of America take over, they'll wipe out the presidency. They'll wipe out the Senate. They'll pack the Supreme Court. They'll end the Defense Department. I mean, they're insane. I mean, they're
15: wackadoos, Dan. They're a bunch of wackadoos. That's all they are.
1: No question, but they're getting taken seriously, and they've won in some places. I mean, they have a mayor of New York who's a socialist. They have a mayor of Seattle, Washington. There's a few of these spots around the country. I have no idea. I mean, I always assumed Seattle was a normal city. You know, they got a football team, they got a baseball team. They used to have a basketball team, not anymore. They got a hockey team. I figured that was a normal city with normal people, but how the hell did they elect a socialist mayor?
15: Yeah, I know. I you know what? I saw the Seattle Mariners play the Red Sox, and it was an unassisted triple play. The only one I saw in person. It was you think it's normal people in a normal city, but I don't know.
1: Well, that in Portland, Oregon, they've got some pretty interesting people out there. Let's put it like that. Always great to talk with you, Bernie. Thank you so much for being such a voice of reason on this program. I always enjoy your calls, and thanks very much. Keep calling, okay?
15: Dan, you have a good night. Thank you. It was a great show tonight. Thank you.
1: Thanks. Well, we tried to bring you some different points of view, that's for sure. Thanks so much. We'll take a very quick break. I got some open lines here, and I am very disappointed in my audience if these lines don't fill up, because we've just had an election, primary election. Whether you won or lost, at least in this country, you still get a chance to go to the polls and vote. And guess what? If you didn't go to the polls today and vote, or you didn't vote in advance, shame on you. Get your act together for November 3rd and get to the polls and vote. 617-254-1030, 617-931-1030. Don't let me down, folks, because if not, if I don't hear from you, I'm going to be really disappointed. We've had different guests, different callers tonight, some really nice people. I'm very proud of the show so far, but I want to finish strongly, and I hope you'll join us coming back on Nightside.
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2: Back to the phones we go. We're going to go to Tim in Winthrop. Tim, welcome back to Nightside, sir. Go right ahead.
3: Yeah, I just want to tell you did a good job a couple of weeks ago. You didn't realize it. A fantastic job when you called out President Trump. And I agree with you 1,000%. That he, I don't know why he won't finish this thing. That's the bottom line. I'm not talking about the kangaroo elections or anything else. We need oil, the heating oil down low in Massachusetts. He's got to bring it down. I don't know why he won't finish the job. He thinks the sanctions are just on TV. They're talking about sanctions. That's not going to work, Dan, you know?
2: Well, I got to tell you, I'm apparently they hit some sites today or late today, tonight, Iran time. And unfortunately, it could be that he's trying to spare civilian casualties, but there comes a point in time where,
3: right,
2: if, you know, it's up to the Iranian people at this point also to show some backbone and somehow.
3: He dropped the bombs in the beginning on Tehran. And the rest of it's the Strait of Hormuz. I think we're going to have to take Kag Island with troops on the ground. On that island.
2: You know, that's a tough one, Tim, because, there are U.S., military personnel who will be killed in that sort of an assault, and the American people
3: signed up for, Dan. You know what can I say?
2: Well, I understand, but that's easy for you to say, easy for me to say, because we haven't signed up for it. And there's an economic cost. Look, I filled up my gas tank today. I didn't fill it up.
3: It's the heat oil, Dan. It's the diesel. That's the thing.
2: No, I understand, but it's also $4 a gallon. I think I saw today.
3: Well, if the diesel goes over $7, the Teamsters are threatening to take the trucks off the road in October. That's what we're talking about. That's what I heard. I can't go to Arizona till January now because the people coming in here to get the house won't pay for the oil. You know what I mean?
2: Yeah, I understand that, but I don't think that Donald Trump or any president is going to make a major foreign policy decision based upon that I'm paying $4 for gas and you can't go to Arizona. I hate to make it like that, Tim, but
3: it's not gas. It's the diesel. It's the heat.
2: I understand that, Tim, but what I'm saying is, look, the goal that we have, I believe, is to prevent Iran from getting a nuclear weapon, because if Iran had a nuclear weapon, they would throw it in on Israel. Israel would respond. We would have nuclear war in the Middle East, and that might be the end of the world.
3: We have to have regime change, I think.
2: I know that, but what I'm saying is where the Iranian people at this point are missing in action here. I can't believe that there's not some young Iranian men and women who will take on this government over there at this point. I agree with you. I wish the president had continued the bombing in April.
3: He still can. He's still got a chance to do it. The time. Who cares about
2: right.
3: the midterms? You
2: know? Okay. All right. We may talk about that later on this week, Tim. And at that point, feel free to call back. Okay.
3: Yeah. Anyways, Ed Markey's election was a joke, as far as I'm concerned.
2: Well, I mean, there aren't too many 80-year-olds who get elected to a 6-year term, and if he beats John Deaton, he will. I don't know.
3: He's going to beat him. He's a rubber stamp for the left. Of course he is.
2: Well,
3: but,
2: again, I don't think that, Tim, if I could suggest something to you, okay?
3: Yep.
2: Never be in a locker room with me on the same team if we're going out to play a game and all of a sudden talk like that. You have to say, look, I'm going to work hard. If you like him, work hard for him. If you don't like him, work hard for John Deaton. You know, talk
3: That's
2: to your
3: right.
2: friends, talk to your neighbors. I mean, there's nobody who's going to listen to you on my show tonight. There's no one who's going to listen to you on my show tonight and say, geez, I listen to Tim and Winthrop. He's not going to be able to go to Arizona because the people who are coming in to rent his house can't pay for the oil. Oh, I'm going to – no. You know, you got to get out and work for it, man. Okay, I got to go. Thank you for calling.
3: Well, bye.
2: All right, bye-bye.
4: Bye-bye.
2: Let me go next to Linda in Weymouth. Linda, next on Nightside. Go right ahead. How are you?
5: Hi, Dan. I'm doing good, thank you, and thank you for your prayers. I just wanted to say I'm so happy that Mike Minogue got in, and I want to see him go all the way. I just feel so confident in him, and I like everything that he stands for, and we need such a big change.
2: Well, I think that Maura Healey's going to face a well-financed candidate. He spent a lot of money to win the nomination. And let's see how much money he's going to put in. And look, if he can turn around and spend money and win an election as a Republican over an incumbent Democrat in the bluest of blue states, I will stand back and say, hey, you got to salute the guy. I don't know that the campaign that he has run so far, which is a television advertising campaign, is going to do it in Massachusetts. I could be wrong. I wish that Minogue, I wish there was a candidate had the money of Minogue and the fire in the belly of Shortsleeve. Shortsleeve was a sort of more of a grassroots candidate. He had money, but he didn't have the money that Minogue had. So we'll see.
5: Right.
2: We'll see. I mean, it's 65 days to the election. Right. Who knows? Stranger things have happened. We have had elected Republican governors before in Massachusetts. We will. We'll have to see, Linda.
5: I hope we do again.
2: and I'm glad that you're happy. Always great to hear your voice. And be well and get well soon. Okay. Thanks, Linda.
5: Thank you, Dan. Yeah.
2: All right.
5: Yep.
2: Thanks. Talk soon. All right. Let me just run a little bit of a recap here. Ed Markey won the Democratic Senate nomination. 80% of the votes are in. Mike Minogue has now the Republican candidate for governor. He, of course, will run against the incumbent governor, Maura Healey. Ed Markey still has to get by John Deaton. We had John Deaton on the program earlier tonight. We'll try to set up a debate between Deaton, John Deaton, the Republican nominee, and Ed Markey. We mentioned that Dan Coe, a former White House aide, has won a tough Democratic fight in the 6th Congressional District. And Steve Lynch has held on to his position. But AP now estimates that Lynch will hold his House seat, at least the nomination. I don't know. I believe that there's an independent candidate that might be running against Steve Lynch, but that, of course, is a big hill to climb. And most of the other politicians around the state have survived, the incumbents. And then we have also some state Senate races, which are going to be very interesting, and we'll see how those finally work out, particularly the candidacies of Brownsburger and Collins, who Mayor Wu challenged and actually took a pretty substantial, put two candidates in against them, and we'll see if her coattails are long enough to bring home a win over Nick Collins and or State Senator Brownsburger. I'm done for the night. It's been a long night. Tomorrow night, we have Alan Dershowitz joining us at 8 o'clock. He has written a new book, Why I Quit the Dems and So Should You, Confessions of a Reluctant Republican. We'll also talk with Jeff Robbins and Barry Schrag, who wrote a very interesting piece in the Herald over the weekend. Rob Brooks, great job. Thank you very much. Karen as well, Karen Buscemi. All dogs, all cats, all pets go to heaven. That's my pal Charlie Reyes, who passed 16 years ago in February. That's where all your pets are who have passed. They loved you and you loved them. I do believe you'll see them again. We'll see you again tomorrow night on Nightside, and I will be on Facebook, Nightside with Dan Ray, in about 2 minutes. Join me there. I'll give you the recap of tonight's show.
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8: From ABC News, I'm Dave Packer. The U.S. military says it's completed a new round of airstrikes that targeted Iran's defense sites. Kuwait, Bahrain reporting that they were the targets of Iranian retaliatory missile and drone strikes. Meanwhile, in Washington,
9: the president had been trying to downplay the scope of the war.
10: This is a relatively little war for us. This is not a big war.
9: Iran claims the U.S. is striking civilian areas, including a wedding. The Pentagon responding, we're aware of the reports. The U.S. military never targets civilians.
8: ABC's Mary Bruce. No decision yet from the jury deciding the fate of Lindsey Clancy, the Massachusetts woman charged in the deaths of her three young children. Jurors telling the judge Tuesday they were deadlocked, but the judge telling them to get back to work in the morning. ABC's Aaron Katursky in Plymouth.
11: The jury must climb inside Clancy's mind during a 20-minute period in January 2023 when she sent her husband to run errands, strangled 5-year-old Cora, 3-year-old Dawson, and 8-month-old Callan, then tried to kill herself, jumping from a 2-story window, leaving herself partially paralyzed.
8: Immigration advocates in Ohio mourning the sudden death of a 20-year-old Haitian who had just graduated high school and had recently lost his temporary protected status. Pierre Demas Bell, fitted, he said, with an ankle monitor and in fear of being sent back to Haiti, took his own life Monday. Reverend Carl Ruby, a pastor in Springfield, Ohio.
12: Some people die of accidents. Some people die by suicide. Pierre died as a result of policy.
8: Just 2 months until the midterm elections, an anonymous Postal Service whistleblower is claiming the Trump administration's new mail-in ballot plan is, quote, rushed, chaotic, and fundamentally flawed. This as the U.S. Postal Service attempts to implement President Trump's executive order aimed at limiting mail-in voting. 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
13: Good morning, I'm Dan Watkins. Here's what's happening. Senator Ed Markey secures the Democratic nomination for U.S. Senate as he seeks a third term in office. Markey fighting off a challenge in the primary from Massachusetts Congressman Seth Moulton. Markey delivering a victory speech after Moulton conceded the race Tuesday night.
14: Because tonight is a testament to the power of the progressive movement of our nation.
13: During his concession speech, Moulton said that Markey has his full support as the nominee. The 80-year-old Markey will face John Deaton in November's general election. In the Republican primary for governor, businessman Mike Minogue defeats former MBTA boss Brian Shortsleeve. Minogue will challenge Governor Maura Healey this fall. Meanwhile, Sean Oliver secures the Republican nomination for lieutenant governor. Coming up, still no decision from the jury at the Lindsey Clancy trial. We get the latest developments straight ahead.
1: Traffic and weather together. 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All-wheel drive. Traffic on the threes.
15: 1203 looking downtown. Not a whole lot in your way. Most of it is on the river roads. Where Stero Drive, he's still a bit slow at Leverett Circle. Memorial Drive, you're going to reduce speed with work in both directions at River Street, westbound at the Anderson Bridge. Soldiers Field Road east at the Elliott Bridge, there's a work crew there as well, but no significant delay. Meanwhile, the deck, the connector, the Tobe, and the Pike are fine, and the airport tunnels moving freely. 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Steve Perez, WBZ. Traffic on the threes.
1: Here's the four-day WBZ AccuWeather forecast.
16: Clouds remain in place early this morning with low temperatures ending up close to 60, and those clouds do stick around for much of the rest of today, although it looks dry with a high of 72 before Wednesday night brings a couple of showers, even a thunderstorm around later at night, the low 63. For Thursday, clouds and some breaks of sun allow for a warmer and more humid day with more showers and thunderstorms returning, high 76, with some sun during a rather nice Friday as we dry out with a high of 81. For Saturday, it's a cooler day with clouds and sun, a stray shower, and a high of 72. I'm AccuWeather meteorologist LaTroy Thornton, WBZ, Boston's News Radio.
13: The jury at the Lindsey Clancy murder trial returns to the Plymouth courthouse on Wednesday. Jurors told the judge Tuesday that they were deadlocked as they were unable to reach a decision on whether the Duxbury mother planned to strangle her three young children or if she was suffering from extreme postpartum psychosis. WBZ-TV's Christina Rex reports the latest developments raise the possibility of a hung jury.
17: If the term hung jury rings a bell, it's because Massachusetts courts have seen a number of deadlocked juries on murder trials in recent years. Notably, two trials in 2024 in Norfolk County of Karen Reed, accused of killing her boyfriend John O'Keefe, and Emmanuel Lopes, convicted of killing Weymouth Police Sergeant Michael Chesna. Reed's first trial ended in a mistrial. The jury reported being deadlocked three total times, and the judge read them what's known as a dynamite charge to encourage them to reach a verdict, which did not succeed. After 5 days and 27 hours of deliberation, the judge declared a mistrial. In Emmanuel Lopes' 2024 case, jurors also reported being deadlocked three times and were read that same dynamite charge, encouraging them to keep deliberating. After 6 days and 32 hours of deliberations, they reached a unanimous guilty verdict.
13: Rex also reports that someone was arrested outside of the courthouse on Tuesday, accused of filming jurors as they left for the day. September 1st is a big day for those moving to a new place around Greater Boston. And while broker fees are now left up to who hired the broker in Massachusetts, some are still willing to shell out. WBZ's Emma Friedman reports.
18: Despite the wet weather throwing an extra wrench in the move, the vibes were high in Southie, especially with this crew.
19: We are very happy to be here. We are coming from Dorchester at the end of the day, so we are happy to be here. Place my heart for the 617, so I don't want to disrespect Dorchester by any means necessary, so just got to throw that out there.
18: With all the September 1st competition, finding a good place is tough, so they decided it was worth it to hire a realtor and pay the broker's fee.
19: What was it? It was our month's rent?
20: No, it was $2,500 total.
19: For the whole broker's fee.
18: Another group I talked to said they only had to pay half the fee, splitting 1 month's rent with the landlord, which they were pleased about.
21: We would have had to pay the whole broker's fee, so thankfully we missed that.
18: This guy seems to be regretting his move from his happy place in Dorchester.
20: Dorchester for life, man. I honestly wanted to stay. These guys wanted to move to Southie. I'm going back to the dot.
18: In Southie, Emma Friedman, WBZ, Boston's News Radio.
13: Massachusetts Governor Maura Healey announces the rollout of the Blue Envelope program. The statewide initiative aims to create safer and more effective communication between police officers and drivers and passengers with autism. Healey saying in a statement, quote, "The blue envelope can prevent misunderstandings and make traffic stops safer for everyone. It's a voluntary program for anyone with autism. The blue envelopes are available at RMV service centers and participating AAA locations. You can also request one online." Coming up, Secretary of State Bill Galvin was touting a successful state primary hours before the polls closed on Tuesday. Find out why next.
22: We could be looking at a third straight day of losses this week when markets open following fresh attacks in the Middle East and higher oil prices that tanked stocks Tuesday. That's raising concerns about higher inflation and further supply disruptions in the Strait of Hormuz, which could force the Federal Reserve to boost rates later this month. Congress cleared stopgap funding to avert a government shutdown next month and keep the lights on through early December. The Senate approved that bill in early August, which means it now heads to President Trump's desk. And Apple CEO John Ternus sent his first memo to employees as their new leader, thanking predecessor Tim Cook for his leadership and help during the transition. Ternus also touted the company's strong product pipeline, teasing a phenomenal iPhone launch next week that includes the new iPhone 18 lineup and a new foldable iPhone. But he says he's most excited about where Apple's going, with even more products coming, like AirPods with cameras, smart glasses, and a touchscreen MacBook. I'm Monica Ricks, Bloomberg Business on WBZ, Boston's News Radio.
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4: Hello again, welcome. It's Connoisseur's Corner. I'm Jordan Rich. Joining me today is Matt Robinson of Matt's Meals, MATTS-meals.com. It's the Jewish New Year time, Rosh Hashanah, and you've got some news about that.
5: Everyone who listens to us knows that I'm a huge fan of Michael's Deli in Brookline, and that Steve Paljevich not only makes some of the best food for year-round, but also Rosh Hashanah. 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
8: Red Sox fall to the Mariners 9-6. Seattle blew the game open in the middle innings with the Sox bullpen in a tough spot due to injuries and the game seemingly being out of reach. Interim manager Chad Tracy said they had to take a bit of a long-term approach with the pitching staff.
9: To keep some back-end stuff online for tomorrow, hopefully with Bayo and, you know, if we're able to get another arm, that gives us enough coverage to be able to give those guys a little bit of a break, a couple days, and get back online.
8: The Sox play the Mariners again today. First pitch is at 4:10. And in the NFL, Tom Pelissero reports former Patriots linebacker Kyle Van Noy is signing with the Vikings. The season kicks off 1 week from tonight when the Patriots take on the Seahawks in Seattle. Dan Watkins, WBZ Boston's News Radio.
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0: 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Cloudy, 64 degrees. Steve Perez, WBZ Traffic on the threes.
1: Here's the four-day WBZ AccuWeather forecast.
2: Clouds hold firm early this morning with lows close to 60, and even for the rest of today, it looks to be only limited sun with a high reaching 72 later on with those clouds for Wednesday night, eventually yielding a couple of showers and a thunderstorm toward daybreak, the low 63, followed by, again, just occasional sun for Thursday, although it does turn out warmer and more humid, but wetter as well with more showers and thunderstorms in the area, high 76, followed by a rather nice Friday, some sun with a high of 81 before it turns cooler for Saturday with a shower around, high 70. I'm AccuWeather meteorologist LaTroy Thornton, WBZ Boston's News Radio.
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3: Good morning, I'm Dan Watkins. Here's what's happening. Before the polls even closed in Massachusetts on Tuesday, the Secretary of the Commonwealth was pleased with how things went for the state primary election, all because of how many people didn't need to hit the ballot box. WBZ's Heil Schaffel explains.
4: You wouldn't call Secretary of State Bill Galvin easily excitable, but mail-in ballots are something he does get excited about.
5: Because the numbers were so high.
4: He said even before any votes were cast on primary day, Massachusetts was ahead of the game. That's because a comparatively huge number of people, around 500,000, voted by mail. He sees that as a good sign.
5: And I think as we've gotten better at it, people become more comfortable.
4: Especially as the Trump administration targets mail-in voting at the federal level. He said the administration's demands just aren't logistically possible.
5: To suggest that somehow in this short period of time, the Postal Service is going to create this magic list of people who they deem eligible, and you can't mail it unless you use their approved envelopes, you're not going to have the ability of people to vote. And that's the point.
4: Kyle Schaffel, WBZ, Boston's News Radio.
3: And while we're talking about elections, there are some new warnings about the post office and the president's executive order on mail-in balloting. ABC's Mike Dubusky with details.
6: The U.S. Postal Service may be on the verge of launching a, quote, rushed, chaotic, and fundamentally flawed system that could put mail-in voting at risk. That from an anonymous whistleblower in a statement released today by Connecticut Democratic Senator Richard Blumenthal. That whistleblower says the system that's being built to follow President Trump's executive order on limiting mail-in voting would normally take a year's worth of work, but is being done in months. The order is being challenged in court. Mike Dubusky, ABC News.
3: On Capitol Hill, in a vote of 370-48 on Tuesday, House lawmakers approved a Senate-passed resolution to avert another government shutdown. House Speaker Mike Johnson spoke with reporters after the vote.
7: House Republicans are in charge here, and we're continuing to do the grown-up thing and make sure we get the job done, and we're happy that we just passed that continued resolution to fund the government through early December, and then we'll continue through the process after the election.
3: Just 19 Republicans and 29 Democrats opposed the measure. Also happening in Washington, the U.S. Supreme Court ruled that the construction on the White House ballroom can continue for now. In a 5-4 opinion, the majority said that the National Trust for Historic Preservation lacks standing to bring forward a lawsuit.
8: We saw Chief Justice John Roberts join the liberal justices, the three of them, in a dissent that he wrote. And he said that the ruling is, quote, no victory for the separation of powers and that this is likely unlawful. Very significant right there, but obviously not the majority. The decision now really preserves the status quo. The construction will continue. And they said that the National Trust didn't have standing, so it's not clear at this point what the next step would be in terms of who might bring another challenge.
3: That was ABC's Karen Travers with that report. The U.S. is escalating its attacks on Iranian assets, President Trump and other American military officials both confirming targets near the Strait of Hormuz. Here's ABC's Louis Martinez with more.
9: We are told by a U.S. official that they are ongoing, which suggests that this is not the being limited to just a quick in and out strike. What we have seen in the past is when President Trump has spoken about sustained attacks or significant attacks, what we've seen is waves after wave of strikes against specific targets. In this case, what we are talking about are targets that are limited to the area, the coastline around the Strait of Hormuz, where Iranian positions, military rockets, launchers, or anything like that could pose a threat.

0: to commercial shipping, as well as any U.S. Personnel in the area.
1: Iran says that it's already retaliating for the strikes. Explosions were seen over a major city in southern Jordan on Tuesday. As the conflict in the Middle East continues, gas prices remain high, and that's not ideal for those of us planning on hitting the road for the holiday weekend.
2: AAA reports a national average is $4.09 for a gallon of regular gas. That's up a penny from Monday. The national average stayed above $4 a gallon every day last month. California drivers are seeing the highest prices at the pump at $5.70 a gallon. The cheapest gas? It's in Indiana at $3.39 a gallon. In Los Angeles, I'm Michael Kastner.
1: And the Massachusetts average as of Tuesday sits at just under $4.12 a gallon. As the calendar turns to September and Labor Day weekend approaches, we have also entered the beginning of meteorological fall. WBZ's Jim McKay was out seeing how people are feeling as they say goodbye to summer.
3: The true start of the fall season is the beginning of the autumnal equinox, which is still a few weeks away, but today begins meteorological fall, the start of the three-month pattern of much colder temperature changes. And from what I can gather here on the South Shore, people are ready to welcome in the fall season.
4: I really like layering up. That's always really nice.
5: Decorating for Halloween.
4: Warm tones, a lot of orange.
3: Chris and Lainey in Hanover both telling me they've got their hoodies on standby and can't wait to break out the fall colors. Lainey in particular has her Halloween countdown clock ready.
5: I have a 12-foot skeleton, I have a 6-foot dog, and this year the 5-foot cat.
3: Now, we still have 80-degree days in our near forecast, all you summer people, so don't fret just yet. But just remember, the fall conditions are fast approaching, and we're now in September. Jim McKay, WBZ, Boston's News Radio.
1: We'll check the roads and get the latest forecast coming up next.
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7: 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Chris Sinek.
8: Oh my goodness, Kevin. I've been doing traffic for 29 years, and I've never seen a police chase through backed up traffic.
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6: 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All-wheel drive. Traffic on the Threes.
18: It's 12:23. We're going to look north of town. Lots of road work, but not a lot of delays. Watch for a setup northbound on Waltham at Route 20, another Tripella Road, and then southbound at 93, and again at Route 28. 93 north slows for work with two lanes taken, Roosevelt Circle past Spot Pond. Southbound at 128, no significant slowdown, but a work crew there. Overnight paving will slow you down. Route 3 north through Billerica, Concord Road up to Route 129. And 495, brief work, crew delays. Northbound in Lowell at Woburn Street, southbound at Ward Hill down towards Route 213. 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Cloudy, 64 degrees, Steve Perez, WBZ, traffic on the threes.
6: Here's the four-day WBZ AccuWeather forecast.
19: The early morning hours of this Wednesday bring a mostly cloudy sky and low temperatures close to 60 around the area, with only some breaks of sun at times in store later today, the high 72, with a mostly cloudy Wednesday night bringing a couple more showers and a thunderstorm back to the area toward dawn with a low of 63, followed by more showers and storms through the day on Thursday, although it does turn out warmer and more humid with some occasional sun as well, the high 76. Friday looks to be a nice one though, with plenty of sun, high 81, with clouds and sun on a cooler Saturday with a stray shower, high 72. I'm AccuWeather meteorologist LaTroy Thornton, WBZ, Boston's News Radio.
1: September 1st was an important date on the calendar this year. The state primaries were held in Massachusetts. It was the first day of school for thousands of kids. And of course, it was also a big holiday for those who love to scavenge. Talking about Alston Christmas, WBZ's James Rojas with more.
20: The unofficial curbside holiday is underway, where yes, there are plenty of leftover items that you don't want to bring back home with you.
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20: In Alston, James Rojas, WBZ, Boston's News Radio.
1: September is National Preparedness Month. FEMA's nationwide theme this year is Americans Stand Ready, with the focus on encouraging people to take charge of their own readiness. Here in Massachusetts, MEMA, the DPH, and other state officials are teaming up to share preparedness guidance as part of the campaign. Governor Healey saying in a statement, quote, "A few simple steps, making a plan, building a kit, and knowing where to find reliable information can make a real difference." Adding, quote, "We're encouraging everyone to take some time this month to get prepared." More information is available on the state's website. An old TV show is back from the dead, and Boston is in on the action.
23: A new robot chicken special just dropped, celebrating 25 years of Adult Swim programming and featuring a look back at an infamous moment in Boston history. You remember it was 2007 when those glowing Moonanite signs were placed all over the city? They were there to promote an Aqua Teen Hunger Force movie, but were mistaken for bombs. Police responded, roads were shut down, along with parts of the MBTA. Helicopters were all over the place. I was there, I remember. Turner Broadcasting later apologized for the publicity stunt gone wrong and paid Boston $2 million over the incident. You can relive it all again. The Robot Chicken Adult Swim special is streaming on HBO Max. Matt Shearer, WBZ, Boston's News Radio.
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25: 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Obviously, he knows a heck of a lot about wine, and we're talking about Labor Day choices. It's a big holiday, and we've got a couple of reds to take advantage of. Ken?
0: Yeah, we're going to start with the 2023 Le Col Frenchtown red wine from the Columbia Valley in Washington State for $23. I love these kitchen sink blends. Gave this one 91 points. It's from 8 different varietals, primarily Merlot and Cab. 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It's a perfect wine to consider for the tailgate options for burgers and barbecued ribs.
25: You've got other value reds for Labor Day and beyond. What's another one?
0: Yeah, the next is a Vino Noble Montepulciano from Avignosi, 2022 vintage, $25. 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It's very food-friendly, 92 plus points. I'd pair this Sangiovese with some Italian Bergeot.
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1: Good morning, I'm Dan Watkins. Here's what's happening. Massachusetts Senator Ed Markey fends off a challenge from Congressman Seth Moulton in the state's Democratic primary for U.S. Senate. During his victory speech, Markey says his win is a testament to the power of the progressive movement.
5: It is a progressive movement fueled by young people demanding more from their leaders. And it's your voices that are the ones we need to hear right now. Your leadership will show us the way.
1: Moulton says that Markey has his full support. Markey is seeking a third term in office and will face Republican John Deaton in the general election. Meanwhile, in the Republican primary for governor, businessman Mike Minogue defeats former MBTA boss Brian Shortsleeve. Minogue will challenge Governor Maura Healey this fall. In Plymouth Superior Court, still no verdict in the Lindsey Clancy trial. The jury asking the judge to go home for the day Tuesday after telling him that they couldn't reach a unanimous decision. WBZ's Brooke McCarthy with the latest.
7: Day four of jury deliberations ends with no verdict in the Lindsey Clancy murder trial.
26: All right, so the jury is asked to recess and return tomorrow, so that's what we're going to do. We're going to bring them in, and then we will release them until tomorrow morning.
7: Earlier in the day, the jury gave a note to Judge William Sullivan saying they were deadlocked. He told them to keep deliberating, saying he knows there's a lot to go through here with over 80 witnesses and 300 exhibits. If the jury comes back deadlocked again, the judge could read Tui Rodriguez instructions, which aims to reach a verdict and encourage them to look at arguments from the other side. The jury can find Clancy guilty of first or second degree murder, manslaughter, not guilty, or not guilty by lack of criminal responsibility for the death of her three kids. Brooke McCarthy, WBZ, Boston's News Radio.
1: The Utah man accused of assassinating conservative activist Charlie Kirk last year will go on trial. On Tuesday, the judge ordered suspect Tyler Robinson to stand trial.
27: Nothing in this order constitutes a final determination of defendant's guilt or witness credibility. Defendant remains presumed innocent, and the state bears the burden at trial of proving each charge offense beyond a reasonable doubt.
1: Robinson could face the death penalty if he's convicted. He's due back in court in late October. More airlines are taking seating to the max, investing in first-class offerings. Here's ABC's Michelle Franzen.
28: Once the rising bargain airline, now to signature service. JetBlue is adding first-class seats on its routes starting this fall. The airline is the latest to upgrade premium options to compete with other airlines. JetBlue pledging it's taking a fresh take on domestic first class as more customers are willing to pay for premium seats. The airline says that includes upgraded seats that provide extra comfort and advanced seatback technology. The airline, though, has not released what it will charge for the elevated experience just yet. Michelle Franzen, ABC News.
1: Coming up, checking in to see how move-in day went across Boston on Tuesday. Details next.
6: 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The Subaru Retailers of New England. All-wheel drive. Traffic on the threes.
18: It's 12:33. We're going to take a look downtown. Not a whole lot happening. 93 looks good. So does Route 1 across the Tobin and up through the Chelsea curves. No delays. There's a work crew in the northbound Chelsea curves, but again, not stopping anybody. Stero Drive's okay, but Memorial Drive, work crews with minor delays both ways at River Street, as well as westbound at the Anderson Bridge. Soldiers Field Road east at the Elliott Bridge, a work crew. No delay. 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
6: Here's the four-day WBZ AccuWeather forecast.
19: Clouds remain in place early this morning with low temperatures ending up close to 60, and those clouds do stick around for much of the rest of today, although it looks dry with a high of 72 before Wednesday night brings a couple of showers, even a thunderstorm around later at night, the low 63. For Thursday, clouds and some breaks of sun allow for a warmer and more humid day with more showers and thunderstorms returning, high 76, with some sun during a rather nice Friday as we dry out with a high of 81. For Saturday, it's a cooler day with clouds and sun, a stray shower, and a high of 72. I'm AccuWeather meteorologist LaTroy Thornton, WBZ, Boston's News Radio.
8: Tuesday's rain showers made for an extra obstacle for those moving into their new apartment as the calendar flipped to September. 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
9: You're sitting on the side of the curb. Is that a good sign or a bad sign on a move-in day?
11: It's a good sign. I have this area reserved. We had to pay for it, but it's made it easy. Lots of people trying to get in here, though, and I've had to tell so many people no, and I feel horrible.
12: This week is traditionally when Boston leases start and end, sending thousands of residents, many of them college students, into a citywide scramble to move all at the same time.
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12: Of course, outgoing tenants leave mountains of furniture curbside for other residents to scavenge through.
11: There's a broken mirror right behind us. I've seen people drop, like, plates, dishes, mugs. I saw somebody take off their... They went too close to a U-Haul and took off their front license plate.
12: In Austin, Jay Willett, WBC Boston's News Radio.
8: As we approach the 25th anniversary of the September 11th terrorist attacks, the FDNY is sharing the success of their 9/11-related health monitoring program. Chief Medical Officer Dr. David Prezant said that cancer patients in the World Trade Center health program had a better five-year survival rate than patients who were not in the program.
14: Aggressive monitoring leads to early diagnosis, which leads to early treatment, which leads to increased survival rates.
8: The doctor added that the FDNY has seen a decrease in members reporting respiratory problems and mental health issues. Doctors say the program should serve as a model for national health care. Dozens of people in Natick spent Tuesday building playhouses for veteran families. WBZ's Emma Friedman with the story.
15: Between the painting, drilling, and sawing, volunteers with MathWorks are hard at work assembling playhouses for kids of veteran and military families around Massachusetts and New Hampshire.
16: We are hosting our annual Operation Playhouse with the Habitat for Humanity of Central Mass. We have over 50 volunteers building four playhouses.
15: Caitlin Brosnahan is the Corporate Social Responsibility Manager at MathWorks.
16: My favorite part is always when those children kind of come around the corner and see their playhouses. They can't believe that it's theirs and they get to take it home, and it's just such a heartwarming moment.
15: Brian Darty is one of the volunteers here. It's his first year being a part of it.
17: They gave us the actual colors that they wanted and how they wanted the design, and we got to freelance a little bit, so we're going to add in some dragon themes and other different elements.
15: In Natick, I'm a Friedman, WBZ Boston's News Radio.
8: Ahead of sports, CBS analyst and former quarterback Tony Romo is going public with his off-field struggles.
29: Romo pleaded no contest Tuesday in Milwaukee to a drunk driving charge that stemmed from an arrest last month. He'll lose his license for 6 months and pay a $784 fine. In a statement issued after the court appearance, Romo admitted to alcohol dependency caused in part by an over-reliance on painkillers while playing football. The 46-year-old says he's working with doctors to address his health and is hopeful he'll be allowed to return to his broadcasting duties with CBS. I'm at Mattinson.
8: Coming up, the state is accusing local addiction treatment centers of exploiting participants for unpaid labor. That story and more next.
0: More losses to start the new trading month amid fresh attacks in the Middle East, with the S&P losing 0.7%, also dragged down by a rout in chip makers. Speaking of chips, Dell Technologies cranked up its annual sales forecast by $25 billion, exceeding analyst estimates amid a boom in AI demand. Dell is securing contracts for machines packed with NVIDIA's AI chips and controlling expenses by boosting personal computer prices to account for higher memory chip costs. Apple has officially renamed Lake Ontario Lake America on its maps service, following a similar move by Google Maps in the wake of an order from President Trump. But MapQuest downloads are surging over its refusal to change it. And it's still early September, but chocolate Halloween eyeball candy sold at home goods stores like TJ Maxx and Marshall's, they're getting recalled now because they contain undeclared milk. So far, no illnesses, but the FDA warns they could cause serious allergic reactions. I'm Monica Ricks, Bloomberg Business on WBZ, Boston's News Radio.
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22: Hello there. This is the WBZ Book Club, and I'm Jordan Rich. We all know that TV theme, The Simpsons. The subject of a book called Stupid TV, Be More Funny, How the Golden Era of The Simpsons Changed Television and America Forever, by a guy who is a self-described pop culture expert, Alan Siegel. It's been called the best book about The Simpsons ever by certain critics, and it offers insight into the groundwork for the series that began in 1990, how it took Fox, a fledgling network, bringing it up to the big leagues when it comes to ratings. The 90s were its decade, in which this groundbreaking cartoon got away with just about anything, tearing down cultural institutions, going after politicians, and basically proving the point that writers who specialize in satire could get away with it if they're drawing animated characters with three fingers. Plus, the book offers a ton of behind-the-scenes inside info, and it's all in the book Stupid TV, Be More Funny by Alan Siegel. And that's the book club, WBZ, Boston's News Radio.
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1: Red Sox lose to the Mariners 9-6. Rubber game of the three-game set is this afternoon at Fenway. Patrick Sandoval's on the mound for Boston against Seattle's Bryce Miller. First pitch is at 4:10. 1 week from tonight, the Patriots will kick off the NFL season in Seattle against the Seahawks. As the Pats get ready for the Super Bowl rematch, head coach Mike Vrabel was asked if he thinks the current roster is good enough to get back to the big game this season.
24: We're focused on just competing against Seattle, not competing for
3: something that's going to happen in February.
1: Vrabel added that he loves the guys that they have in the building. And in college football, SEC officials tell ESPN that the league, quote, will not budge on its rule that NFL players can't return to college. Dan Watkins, WBZ, Boston's News Radio.
23: 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All-wheel drive. Traffic on the threes.
5: 1243, looking west of town. Road work has you reducing speed a bit. Eastbound by the Charlton Service Plaza. Then watch for work crews on the ramp to Route 9 and 128. 128 South, work crew on the ramp to the Pike. A minor slowdown getting through there. And 495 North in Hopkinton by the Pike and southbound by 290 in Marlboro. Work crews, no delays. 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Cloudy, 64 degrees. Steve Perez, WBZ, traffic on the threes.
23: Here's the 4-day WBZ AccuWeather forecast.
19: Clouds hold firm early this morning with lows close to 60, and even for the rest of today, it looks to be only limited sun with a high reaching 72 later on with those clouds for Wednesday night, eventually yielding a couple of showers and a thunderstorm toward daybreak, the low 63, followed by, again, just occasional sun for Thursday, although it does turn out warmer and more humid, but wetter as well with more showers and thunderstorms in the area, high 76, followed by a rather nice Friday, some sun with a high of 81, before it turns cooler for Saturday with a shower around, high 72. I'm AccuWeather meteorologist LaTroy Thornton, WBZ, Boston's News Radio.

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1: Good morning, I'm Dan Watkins. Here's what's happening. Massachusetts is slapping some heavy fines on some addiction treatment centers, accusing them of exploiting patients in an unpaid labor scheme. WBZ's Madison Rogers with more.
2: They had to shovel snow, clean offices and landscape yards for outside companies, and fundraise at supermarkets and over the phone, all unpaid. And Attorney General Andrea Campbell says under the guise of rehabilitation. The AG's office says it's issued $1.15 million in citations against Adult and Teen Challenge Northeast after an investigation into its residential addiction treatment programs for men in Brockton and Worcester. It's led to a precedent-setting determination by the state that work required by those programs is employment, not rehab or training, and subject to the minimum wage. The AG says they've determined the men should have earned $850,000, and it appears the work performed was more about benefiting TCNE and its clients than helping its participants. Madison Rogers, WBZ, Boston's News Radio.
1: More Massachusetts communities are turning off their flock cameras. Southbridge police are suspending the use of the automated license plate reader technology. Town officials say they believe this is the responsible approach at this time, saying, quote, while we believe automated license plate reader technology can be an effective law enforcement tool when properly governed, we also recognize that public trust and confidence must come first. And the town of Groton is also out when it comes to flock. In a statement, Groton says that they are set to terminate the flock safety camera contract, adding that they commit to developing a permanent solution for the spring 2027 town meeting. Despite being a valuable law enforcement tool, Groton officials say that, quote, we've also listened carefully to the concerns raised by our community, and we recognize that trust and transparency have to come first. Stepping back now gives us the room to build something better together. As cities and towns across the country make moves against automated license plate readers, there's now an entire state taking a step in that direction.
3: Governor Ron DeSantis acknowledges that license plate readers can be a great tool in law enforcement, even toll collection, but
4: what we don't want in the state of Florida is to have a digital AI surveillance state where everything we're doing is being tracked at all times.
3: The Florida Department of Transportation Monday ordered the removal of flock cameras operated by local agencies along state highways and the denial of new contracts on automated license plate readers. Jim Ryan, ABC News.
1: In Washington, House lawmakers pass a short-term measure to keep the government funded into early December.
5: It's a move designed to keep the government open as lawmakers campaign before November's midterms.
6: We're going to avoid the threat of another Democrat shutdown.
5: House Speaker Mike Johnson hours before the vote, while on the House floor.
7: It gives the nations and our constituents certainty.
5: Appropriations Committee Chair Tom Cole. Number four, House Democrat Ted Lieu was among those voting overwhelmingly to pass the stopgap bill.
8: Even though doing CRs is a stupid way to run government.
5: Last fall's 43-day government shutdown set a record. The Senate's already passed this bill, which now heads to President Trump. Sagar Magani, Washington.
1: A sandwich can solve a lot of problems, even a starrowing. WBZ's James Rojas explains.
9: Imagine that sinking feeling you'd get in your stomach if you were to ever get a moving van wedged underneath a low-clearance bridge, especially on Storrow Drive. 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
10: This is a one-day special. I mean, Polly's my boss. He's a good guy. And he likes to give back when he can. And, you know, he comes up with ideas, and this is a good one. It's different.
9: No need to bring the damaged moving van to receive a free Italian. Just a simple picture and a smile is all they need. In the North End, James Rojas, WBZ, Boston's News Radio.
1: In other sandwich news, a lawsuit over a peanut butter and jelly is allowed to move forward. ABC's Sherry Preston has details.
11: A federal judge has ruled that Smucker's can proceed with a lawsuit against Trader Joe's over frozen PBJs that Smucker's claim look a lot like its Uncrustables. Same round shape, same crimped edges, very similar packaging. Trader Joe's disputes the claims, though. It says the sandwiches aren't round, but more square with rounded edges. It calls them squircles. As for the crimped edges, Trader Joe says it's the only way to keep the peanut butter and jelly inside. Smucker's is having none of it. It wants restitution and for all of Trader Joe's frozen squircles to be destroyed. Sherry Preston, ABC News.
1: They say Boston loves to drink, but this time it was for the record books, WBZ's Matt Shearer explains.
12: A little bit of Chicago in greater Boston. A bar in Somerville joined a nationwide attempt over the weekend to set a world record for the most people taking shots of Malort at the same time. A few dozen people raised a glass of the Wormwood liquor at Parlor Sports Bar, with the main event drawing more than 1,000 fans in Chicago. Along with the shots, fans were treated to classic Chicago films like Ferris Bueller's Day Off and The Blues Brothers, followed by some Malort pie for dessert. Guinness World Records still needs to verify the results before the record becomes official. Matt Shearer, WBZ, Boston's News Radio.
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18: There are two engrossing true crime documentaries on Netflix: Conversations with a Killer, Charles Manson tapes, and the other is Conversations with a Killer, The Son of Sam tapes. Each of these directed by Joe Berlinger. And even though a lot of us know a lot about these various crimes, there's plenty to be learned hearing from the actual evildoers themselves. The Manson documentary suggests that the Tate-LaBianca murders were orchestrated by Manson to cover up his involvement in another murder. Was he a psychopath and crazy? Yes, but perhaps his motives in his mind were more practical. The Son of Sam documentary also brings evidence to the fact that David Berkowitz made up a story about taking orders from the Labrador Retriever, thinking he could escape justice with an insanity plea. Conversations with a Killer, The Son of Sam tapes, and Charles Manson, now on Netflix. And that's Now Streaming with Jordan, WBZ, Boston's News Radio.
21: 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All-wheel drive. Traffic on the threes.
22: It's 12:53. We're going to look south of town. Expressway, you're in good shape. 95 does have road work in Attleboro in both directions by 295, but no trouble getting by. Brief delays on Route 3, north and southbound in Duxbury. Road work at Route 14. 24 south after 495, northbound after Route 27. No trouble getting by work zones. 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Cloudy, 64 degrees. Steve Perez, WBZ traffic on the threes.
21: Here's the 4-day WBZ AccuWeather forecast.
0: The early morning hours of this Wednesday bring a mostly cloudy sky and low temperatures close to 60 around the area, with only some breaks of sun at times in store later today, the high 72, with a mostly cloudy Wednesday night bringing a couple more showers and a thunderstorm back to the area toward dawn with a low of 63, followed by more showers and storms through the day on Thursday, although it does turn out warmer and more humid with some occasional sun as well, the high 76. Friday looks to be a nice one, though, with plenty of sun, high 81, with clouds and sun on a cooler Saturday with a stray shower, high 72. I'm AccuWeather meteorologist LaTroy Thornton, WBZ, Boston's News Radio.
1: Tuesday was the first day on the job for Apple's new CEO, ABC's Mike DeBusky reports.
2: John Ternus takes over as head of Apple with some big shoes to fill. His predecessor, Tim Cook, grew the tech company from a $350 million smartphone and computer manufacturer to a multi-trillion dollar purveyor of everything from streaming services to payments platforms to VR headsets. Before stepping into the CEO role, Ternus was Apple's head of hardware, and one of the first things on his docket will be familiar. New iPhones are usually launched in the fall. Mike DeBusky, ABC News.
1: MapQuest is seeing a surge in popularity on app charts this week after they said that they would not be renaming Lake Ontario to Lake America on their platform. Chris Caraggio with details.
4: President Trump signed an executive order to change the name last week. The company said its mobile app received hundreds of thousands of downloads after its announcement refusing to change the name last week. MapQuest climbed to number one among navigation apps in Apple's U.S. App Store. Trump has also reached out to Apple requesting the name change. Google Maps has already begun displaying the name Lake America for U.S. users. I'm Chris Caraggio.
1: It's charming, it's historic, and your table is waiting. Here's WBZ's Drew Mulholland.
23: Something special about standing in a place more than 100 years old, 114 years old to be exact. That's when the Wenham Tea House was established on the North Shore. Tara Prescott is now the owner and the operator of Plat du Jour Bistro inside the tea house. Tara, with the help of Chef Patrick, has tried to give the Wenham Tea House some new life after taking over the place a few years ago.
24: We were running a catering company, and chefs always wanted a restaurant, so tradition around here is beautiful.
23: And putting on fun events, baby showers, bridal showers, also right in their wheelhouse.
24: You know, we've changed the menu and we've updated the building, but, you know, it's really about the food now. It's French Mediterranean. We joke around a little bit and call it, it's not your grandma's tea house anymore, but we brought it to current, and we are still honoring the tea, and we have live music. We just want people to think of it as a fun place with really good food.
23: Thank you, Tara Prescott. Chef Patrick, by the way, was busy listening to Dire Straits and cooking away in the kitchen, so you can kind of feel the vibe there. But he says hello, too. From the Wenham Tea House and Plat du Jour, Drew Mulholland, WBZ, Boston's News Radio. Woo-hoo!
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3: I'm Dave Packard. He's been on Capitol Hill since 1976, and Tuesday night, 80-year-old Senator Ed Markey is projected to have won the Massachusetts Senate primary, defeating 47-year-old Congressman Seth Moulton in a race defined by the generational divide between the two. Markey firmly running on an anti-Trump platform.
5: Donald Trump is attacking the futures, the dreams of every boy and every girl on every porch all across this country, cutting education, cutting health care.
3: Just 2 months until the midterms, a whistleblower is claiming the Trump administration's new mail-in ballot plan is, quote, fundamentally flawed. This is the U.S. Postal Service attempts to implement President Trump's executive order aimed at limiting mail-in voting. Constitutional law expert Michael Waldman, president of NYU's Brennan Center for Justice.
6: The Constitution says states run elections. Congress has a legitimate role in passing legislation, national legislation. Who doesn't have a role is the president. And this is a good example of why. He's throwing up charges and throwing out confusion, and voters will be the ultimate target of all this.
3: The jury deciding the fate of Lindsay Clancy, the Massachusetts woman charged in the deaths of her three young children, deadlocked, but the judge ordering to continue deliberating. Attorney Kevin Reddington for the defendant.
7: What's been the hardest part about this for you?
8: Worrying about Lindsay.
3: New strikes on Iranian military targets have been completed, says U.S. Central Command, ABC's Mary Bruce.
9: The president had been trying to downplay the scope of the war.
10: This is a relatively little war for us. This is not a big war.
9: Iran claims the U.S. is striking civilian areas, including a wedding. The Pentagon responding, we're aware of the reports. The U.S. military never targets civilians.
3: You're listening to ABC News.
1: Good morning. I'm Dan Watkins. Here's what's happening. Senator Ed Markey secures the Democratic nomination for U.S. Senate as he seeks a third term in office. Markey fighting off a challenge in the primary from Massachusetts Congressman Seth Moulton. Markey delivering a victory speech after Moulton conceded the race Tuesday night.
11: Because tonight is a testament to the power of the progressive movement of our nation.
1: During his concession speech, Moulton said that Markey has his full support as the nominee. The 80-year-old Markey will face John Deaton in November's general election. In the Republican primary for governor, businessman Mike Minogue defeats former MBTA boss Brian Shortsleeve. Minogue will challenge Governor Maura Healey this fall. Meanwhile, Sean Oliver secures the Republican nomination for lieutenant governor. Coming up, still no decision from the jury at the Lindsey Clancy trial. We get the latest developments straight ahead.
21: 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All-wheel drive. Traffic on the threes.
22: It is 103 and looking downtown. Most of the trouble we're seeing is along the Charles. Not major worries. Soldiers Field Road East at the Elliott Bridge. A work crew there won't slow you down. We have minor delays on Memorial Drive. Both ways at River Street. Westbound at the Anderson Bridge. In Storrow Drive looking good along the Charles. No trouble on the Pike. The airport tunnels get you there on time. Route 1, no delays, but northbound through the Chelsea Curve, there's a work crew. 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Cloudy, 64 degrees. Steve Perez, WBZ traffic on the threes.
21: Here's the four-day WBZ AccuWeather forecast.
0: Clouds remain in place early this morning with low temperatures ending up close to 60. And those clouds do stick around for much of the rest of today, although it looks dry with a high of 72 before Wednesday night brings a couple of showers, even a thunderstorm around later at night, the low 63. For Thursday, clouds and some breaks of sun allow for a warmer and more humid day with more showers and thunderstorms returning, high 76, with some sun during a rather nice Friday as we dry out with a high of 81. For Saturday, it's a cooler day with clouds and sun, a stray shower, and a high of 72. I'm AccuWeather meteorologist LaTroy Thornton, WBZ, Boston's News Radio.
1: The jury at the Lindsey Clancy murder trial returns to the Plymouth courthouse on Wednesday. Jurors told the judge Tuesday that they were deadlocked as they were unable to reach a decision on whether the Duxbury mother planned to strangle her three young children or if she was suffering from extreme postpartum psychosis. WBZ-TV's Christina Rex reports the latest developments raise the possibility of a hung jury.
2: If the term hung jury rings a bell, it's because Massachusetts courts have seen a number of deadlocked juries on murder trials in recent years. Notably, two trials in 2024 in Norfolk County of Karen Reed, accused of killing her boyfriend John O'Keefe, and Emmanuel Lopes, convicted of killing Weymouth Police Sergeant Michael Chesna. Reed's first trial ended in a mistrial. The jury reported being deadlocked three total times, and the judge read them what's known as a dynamite charge to encourage them to reach a verdict, which did not succeed. After 5 days and 27 hours of deliberation, the judge declared a mistrial. In Emmanuel Lopes' 2024 case, jurors also reported being deadlocked three times and were read that same dynamite charge, encouraging them to keep deliberating. After 6 days and 32 hours of deliberations, they reached a unanimous guilty verdict.
1: Rex also reports that someone was arrested outside of the courthouse on Tuesday, accused of filming jurors as they left for the day. September 1st is a big day for those moving to a new place around Greater Boston. And while broker fees are now left up to who hired the broker in Massachusetts, some are still willing to shell out. WBZ's Emma Friedman reports.
12: Despite the wet weather throwing an extra wrench in the move, the vibes were high in Southie, especially with this crew.
14: We are very happy to be here. We are coming from Dorchester at the end of the day, so we are happy to be here. Place my heart for the 617, so I don't want to disrespect Dorchester by any means necessary, so just got to throw that out there.
12: With all the September 1st competition, finding a good place is tough, so they decided it was worth it to hire a realtor and pay the broker's fee.
14: What was it? Our month's rent?
15: No, it was $2,500 total.
14: For the whole broker's fee.
12: Another group I talked to said they only had to pay half the fee, splitting 1 month's rent with the landlord, which they were pleased about.
16: We would have had to pay the whole broker's fee, so thankfully we missed that.
12: This guy seems to be regretting his move from his happy place in Dorchester.
18: Dorchester for life, man. I honestly wanted to stay. These guys wanted to move to Southie. I'm going back to the dot.
12: In Southie, Emma Friedman, WBZ, Boston's News Radio.
1: Massachusetts Governor Maura Healey announces the rollout of the Blue Envelope program. The statewide initiative aims to create safer and more effective communication between police officers and drivers and passengers with autism. Healey saying in a statement, quote, "The blue envelope can prevent misunderstandings and make traffic stops safer for everyone. It's a voluntary program for anyone with autism. The blue envelopes are available at RMV service centers and participating AAA locations. You can also request one online." Coming up, Secretary of State Bill Galvin was touting a successful state primary hours before the polls closed on Tuesday. Find out why next.
19: Stock futures are pointing to a lower open this morning amid escalating strikes between the U.S. and Iran around the Strait of Hormuz. That's raising concerns about further disruptions in supply flows and pushing oil prices higher, with Brent crude now at $95 a barrel. Shares of U.S. oil giant Chevron are also higher as it finalizes a deal to expand its operations in Venezuela by adding two giant oil fields that were seized by the U.S. back in January. Kroenke Sports, which owns the L.A. Rams and Arsenal, says it's reached an agreement now to buy the Los Angeles Angels from Artie Moreno. Terms of the deal haven't been disclosed, but back in March, Forbes valued the team at $2.8 billion. And shipping gifts could cost a little more this holiday season. The U.S. Postal Service has filed notice for temporary price increases on express and priority parcels. If approved, new rates take effect October 4th and stay in place through the new year. I'm Monica Ricks, Bloomberg Business on WBZ, Boston's News Radio.
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4: Nathaniel Philbrick is one of our finest historians, winner of the National Book Award, a finalist for the Pulitzer Prize. Some of his previous works include In the Heart of the Sea and Mayflower and Bunker Hill. Well, now he's got a new one out called The Rush, California Gold, the Civil War, and the Making of the Modern World. I've learned so much about not only the gold, but the politics, the infighting, the horrible treatment of Native Americans and those from other countries. Certainly there's the discovery of the gold, but that all leads to the creation of the state of California and the great debate about slavery, whether the South would get its way or if the abolitionists would ensure California a slave-free state. So many implications, from an explosion of capitalism to the impact of the Transcontinental Railroad. And, of course, the personalities who made the Gold Rush era what it was. Exciting, yes, but certainly combustible. A terrific historical account, The Rush by Nathaniel Philbrick. And that's the book club, WBZ, Boston's News Radio.
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4: Hi there, I'm Jordan Rich, and you're tuned to Connoisseur's Corner, where we're talking about wine today, and we always focus on the calendar when Ken Hoggins stops by this time of the year, and I'm talking about Ken's wine guide and what we have in store for Labor Day. And you've got a couple of examples for us to kick things off.
24: Labor Day weekend for me is the end of summer and the beginning of football season, so I love it. So I'm going to give your listeners a white wine and a rosé to help them through the transition. Longtime favorite of the tasting panel is the 2025 Grey Wacky Sauvignon Blanc from New Zealand, and it continues its consistent winning streak. It's medium-bodied, zesty acidity, quite flavorful. 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If you like the 2024 vintage of the Grey Wacky, you're going to like this one as well. They're very similar wines. I scored this one 93 plus points. 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
4: I think it's a great name too. 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
24: We are going to travel to the Finger Lakes in upstate New York. The Boundary Breaks Dry Rosé for $21. This is the 2025 vintage. 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
4: And that's a wrap for us. 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
1: The Red Sox fall to the Mariners 9-6. They decided to skip Sonny Gray's turn in the rotation last night, putting their pitching staff in a bit of a tough spot. Interim manager Chad Tracy says that Gray needed a breather after his past few outings.
25: You know, it's not something we just walked into intentionally. It was necessary. And if that has him in a really good spot on the backside of this, then that's good.
1: The Sox take on the Mariners again this afternoon. First pitch is at 4:10. And the Patriots announced their team captains for the upcoming season. Kevin Byard, Hunter Henry, Marcus Jones, Drake May, Morgan Moses, and Robert Spillane were voted by their teammates to lead the Pats. The Patriots kick off the season 1 week from tonight with a Super Bowl rematch against the Seahawks. Dan Watkins, WBZ, Boston's News Radio.
21: 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All-wheel drive. Traffic on the threes.
26: It's 113 looking north to town. 128 north. There's a work crew in Waltham at Route 20. Another at Trapello Road, as well as southbound at 93 and then at Route 28. But no major delays. 93 north, you're reducing speed passing work at Roosevelt Circle. Up to Spot Pond, southbound at 128, no delay there, but a work zone in your way. Route 3 paving continues to slow things down. Northbound through Billerica, Concord Road up to Route 129. And watch for work crews 495 North, Woburn Street and Lowell. Southbound in Haverhill, Ward Hill Connector down to Route 213.

0: low 63, followed by, again, just occasional sun for Thursday, although it does turn out warmer and more humid, but wetter as well, with more showers and thunderstorms in the area, high 76, followed by a rather nice Friday, some sun with a high of 81, before it turns cooler for Saturday, with a shower around, high 72. I'm AccuWeather meteorologist LaTroy Thornton, WBZ Boston News Radio.
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2: Good morning, I'm Dan Watkins. Here's what's happening. Before the polls even closed in Massachusetts on Tuesday, the Secretary of the Commonwealth was pleased with how things went for the state primary election, all because of how many people didn't need to hit the ballot box. WBZ's Heil Schaffel explains.
3: You wouldn't call Secretary of State Bill Galvin easily excitable, but mail-in ballots are something he does get excited about.
4: Because the numbers were so high.
3: He said even before any votes were cast on primary day, Massachusetts was ahead of the game. That's because a comparatively huge number of people, around 500,000, voted by mail. He sees that as a good sign.
4: And I think as we've gotten better at it, people become more comfortable.
3: Especially as the Trump administration targets mail-in voting at the federal level. He said the administration's demands just aren't logistically possible.
4: To suggest that somehow in this short period of time, the Postal Service is going to create this magic list of people who they deem eligible, and you can't mail it unless you use their approved envelopes, you're not going to have the ability of people to vote, and that's the point.
3: Kyle Schaffel, WBZ, Boston's News Radio.
2: And while we're talking about elections, there are some new warnings about the post office and the president's executive order on mail-in balloting. ABC's Mike Dubusky with details.
5: The U.S. Postal Service may be on the verge of launching a, quote, rushed, chaotic, and fundamentally flawed system that could put mail-in voting at risk. That from an anonymous whistleblower in a statement released today by Connecticut Democratic Senator Richard Blumenthal. That whistleblower says the system that's being built to follow President Trump's executive order on limiting mail-in voting would normally take a year's worth of work, but is being done in months. The order is being challenged in court. Mike Dubusky, ABC News.
2: On Capitol Hill, in a vote of 370 to 48 on Tuesday, House lawmakers approved a Senate-passed resolution to avert another government shutdown. House Speaker Mike Johnson spoke with reporters after the vote.
6: House Republicans are in charge here, and we're continuing to do the grown-up thing and make sure we get the job done, and we're happy that we just passed that continued resolution to fund the government through early December. And they will continue through the process after the election.
2: Just 19 Republicans and 29 Democrats opposed the measure. Also happening in Washington, the U.S. Supreme Court ruled that the construction on the White House ballroom can continue for now. In a 5-4 opinion, the majority said that the National Trust for Historic Preservation lacks standing to bring forward a lawsuit.
7: We saw Chief Justice John Roberts join the liberal justices, the three of them, in a dissent that he wrote. And he said that the ruling is, quote, no victory for the separation of powers and that this is likely unlawful. Very significant right there, but obviously not the majority. The decision now really preserves the status quo. The construction will continue. And they said that the National Trust didn't have standing, so it's not clear at this point what the next step would be in terms of who might bring another challenge.
2: That was ABC's Karen Travers with that report. The U.S. is escalating its attacks on Iranian assets. President Trump and other American military officials both confirming targets near the Strait of Hormuz. Here's ABC's Luis Martinez with more.
8: We are told by a U.S. official that they are ongoing, which suggests that this is not being limited to just a quick in and out strike. What we have seen in the past is when President Trump has spoken about sustained attacks or significant attacks, what we've seen is waves after wave of strikes against specific targets. In this case, what we are talking about are targets that are limited to the area, the coastline around the Strait of Hormuz, where Iranian positions, military rockets, launchers or anything like that could pose a threat to commercial shipping, as well as any U.S. Personnel in the area.
2: Iran says that it's already retaliating for the strikes. Explosions were seen over a major city in southern Jordan on Tuesday. As the conflict in the Middle East continues, gas prices remain high, and that's not ideal for those of us planning on hitting the road for the holiday weekend.
9: AAA reports a national average is $4.09 for a gallon of regular gas. That's up a penny from Monday. The national average stayed above $4 a gallon every day last month. California drivers are seeing the highest prices at the pump at $5.70 a gallon. The cheapest gas? It's in Indiana

0: at $3.39 a gallon. In Los Angeles, I'm Michael Kastner.
1: And the Massachusetts average as of Tuesday sits at just under $4.12 a gallon. As the calendar turns to September and Labor Day weekend approaches, we have also entered the beginning of meteorological fall. WBZ's Jim McKay was out seeing how people are feeling as they say goodbye to summer.
2: The true start of the fall season is the beginning of the autumnal equinox, which is still a few weeks away. But today begins meteorological fall, the start of the three-month pattern of much colder temperature changes. And for what I can gather here on the South Shore, people are ready to welcome in the fall season.
3: I really like layering up. That's always really nice.
4: Decorating for Halloween.
3: Warm tones, a lot of orange.
2: Chris and Lainey in Hanover both telling me they've got their hoodies on standby and can't wait to break out the fall colors. Lainey in particular has her Halloween countdown clock ready.
4: I have a 12-foot skeleton, I have a 6-foot dog, and this year the 5-foot cat.
2: Now, we still have 80-degree days in our near forecast, all you summer people, so don't fret just yet. But just remember, the fall conditions are fast approaching, and we're now in September. Jim McKay, WBZ, Boston's News Radio.
1: We'll check the roads and get the latest forecast coming up next.
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25: At 123, we're going to look west of town. Watch for work crews with minor delays eastbound Charlton Service Plaza, eastbound at 495, then on the ramp to Route 9, as well the ramp to 128. 128 South, long-term work on the ramps to the Pike. Minor delays there on 495 North by the Pike in Hopkinton and southbound in Marlboro at 290. Road work not slowing you down. 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Steve Perez, WBZ traffic on the threes.
11: Here's the four-day WBZ AccuWeather forecast.
12: Early morning hours of this Wednesday bring a mostly cloudy sky and low temperatures close to 60 around the area, with only some breaks of sun at times in store later today, the high 72, with a mostly cloudy Wednesday night bringing a couple more showers and a thunderstorm back to the area toward dawn with a low of 63, followed by more showers and storms through the day on Thursday, although it does turn out warmer and more humid with some occasional sun as well, the high 76. Friday looks to be a nice one, though, with plenty of sun, high 81, with clouds and sun on a cooler Saturday with a stray shower, high 72. I'm AccuWeather meteorologist LaTroy Thornton, WBZ, Boston's News Radio.
1: September 1st was an important date on the calendar this year. The state primaries were held in Massachusetts. It was the first day of school for thousands of kids. And of course, it was also a big holiday for those who love to scavenge. Talking about Alston Christmas, WBZ's James Rojas with more.
14: The unofficial curbside holiday is underway, where yes, there are plenty of leftover items that you don't want to bring back home with you.
15: I tend to not go for anything that's like couches or like cushiony because like bugs and like rain, but like I definitely found some good racks in previous years.
14: No mattresses for Lindsay, but she has found useful things in years past, as well as Ed's family over here.
19: Several years ago, my parents picked out a really expensive floor fan from Alston Christmas.
14: Even if anything of value isn't found, the act of searching and rummaging around is fun enough.
15: Feels like such a tradition to go like Alston Christmas shopping, like looking around for things that you might need, especially because these days everything is so expensive.
14: In Alston, James Rojas, WBZ, Boston's News Radio.
1: September is National Preparedness Month. FEMA's nationwide theme this year is Americans Stand Ready, with the focus on encouraging people to take charge of their own readiness. Here in Massachusetts, MEMA, the DPH, and other state officials are teaming up to share preparedness guidance as part of the campaign. Governor Healey saying in a statement, quote, "A few simple steps, making a plan, building a kit, and knowing where to find reliable information can make a real difference." Adding, quote, "We're encouraging everyone to take some time this month to get prepared." More information is available on the state's website. An old TV show is back from the dead, and Boston is in on the action.
21: A new Robot Chicken special just dropped, celebrating 25 years of Adult Swim programming and featuring a look back at an infamous moment in Boston history. You remember it was 2007 when those glowing Moonanite signs were placed all over the city? They were there to promote an Aqua Teen Hunger Force movie, but were mistaken for bombs. Police responded, roads were shut down, along with parts of the MBTA. Helicopters were all over the place. I was there, I remember. Turner Broadcasting later apologized for the publicity stunt gone wrong and paid Boston $2 million over the incident. You can relive it all again. The Robot Chicken Adult Swim special is streaming on HBO Max. Matt Shearer, WBZ, Boston's News Radio.
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1: Good morning, I'm Dan Watkins. Here's what's happening. Massachusetts Senator Ed Markey fends off a challenge from Congressman Seth Moulton in the state's Democratic primary for U.S. Senate. During his victory speech, Markey says his win is a testament to the power of the progressive movement.
5: It is a progressive movement fueled by young people demanding more from their leaders. And it's your voices that are the ones we need to hear right now. Your leadership will show us the way.
1: Moulton says that Markey has his full support. Markey is seeking a third term in office and will face Republican John Deaton in the general election. Meanwhile, in the Republican primary for governor, businessman Mike Minogue defeats former MBTA boss Brian Shortsleeve. Minogue will challenge Governor Maura Healey this fall. In Plymouth Superior Court, still no verdict in the Lindsey Clancy trial. The jury asking the judge to go home for the day Tuesday after telling him that they couldn't reach a unanimous decision. WBZ's Brooke McCarthy with the latest.
6: Day 4 of jury deliberations ends with no verdict in the Lindsey Clancy murder trial.
7: All right, so the jury is asked to recess and return tomorrow. So that's what we're going to do. We're going to bring them in, and then we will release them until tomorrow morning.
6: Earlier in the day, the jury gave a note to Judge William Sullivan saying they were deadlocked. He told them to keep deliberating, saying he knows there's a lot to go through here with over 80 witnesses and 300 exhibits. If the jury comes back deadlocked again, the judge could read Tui Rodriguez instructions, which aims to reach a verdict and encourage them to look at arguments from the other side. The jury can find Clancy guilty of first or second degree murder, manslaughter, not guilty, or not guilty by lack of criminal responsibility for the death of her 3 kids. Brooke McCarthy, WBZ, Boston's News Radio.
1: The Utah man accused of assassinating conservative activist Charlie Kirk last year will go on trial. On Tuesday, the judge ordered suspect Tyler Robinson to stand trial.
8: Nothing in this order constitutes a final determination of defendant's guilt or witness credibility. Defendant remains presumed innocent, and the state bears the burden at trial of proving each charge offense beyond a reasonable doubt.
1: Robinson could face the death penalty if he's convicted. He's due back in court in late October. More airlines are taking seating to the max, investing in first-class offerings. Here's ABC's Michelle Franzen.
9: Once the rising bargain airline, now to signature service. JetBlue is adding first-class seats on its routes starting this fall. The airline is the latest to upgrade premium options to compete with other airlines. JetBlue pledging it's taking a fresh take on domestic first class as more customers are willing to pay for premium seats. The airline says that includes upgraded seats that provide extra comfort and advanced seatback technology. The airline, though, has not released what it will charge for the elevated experience just yet. Michelle Franzen, ABC News.
1: Coming up, checking in to see how move-in day went across Boston on Tuesday. Details next.
11: Traffic and weather together. 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All-wheel drive. Traffic on the threes.
25: 133 looking good downtown on the deck to connector, the Tobin and the Mass Pike. 93 North has a roving, looks like a sweeping crew. They're in the right lane across the Zakum right now, but they are on the move at about 10 miles an hour, and they're going to go all the way to Sullivan Square. So are they in your way? Are they not in your way? The answer is yes. Sturrow Drive looks good. Memorial Drive, watch for work crews both ways at River Street, westbound at the Anderson Bridge. Soldiersfield Road, East Elliott Bridge, a work crew there, but there's no major delays. 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Cloudy, 64 degrees. Steve Perez, WBZ traffic on the threes.
11: Here's the four-day WBZ AccuWeather forecast.
10: Clouds remain in place early this morning with low temperatures ending up close to 60. And those clouds do stick around for much of the rest of today, although it looks dry with a high of 72 before Wednesday night brings a couple of showers, even a thunderstorm around later at night, the low 63. For Thursday, clouds and some breaks of sun allow for a warmer and more humid day with more showers and thunderstorms returning, high 76, with some sun during a rather nice Friday as we dry out with a high of 81. For Saturday, it's a cooler day with clouds and sun, a stray shower, and a high of 72. I'm AccuWeather meteorologist LaTroy Thornton, WBZ, Boston's News Radio.
1: Tuesday's rain showers made for an extra obstacle for those moving into their new apartment as the calendar flipped to September. WBZ's Jay Willett with more.
12: You're sitting on the side of the curb. Is that a good sign or a bad sign on a move-in day?
13: It's a good sign. I have this area reserved. We had to pay for it, but it's made it easy. Lots of people trying to get in here, though, and I've had to tell so many people no, and I feel horrible.
14: This week is traditionally when Boston leases start and end, sending thousands of residents, many of them college students, into a citywide scramble to move all at the same time.
1: You guys did not get the good weather.
15: September rolled around, and it was like, yeah, no more summer.
14: Of course, outgoing tenants leave mountains of furniture curbside for other residents to scavenge through.
13: There's a broken mirror right behind us. I've seen people drop, like, plates, dishes, mugs. I saw somebody take off their... went too close to a U-Haul and took off their front license plate.
14: In Austin, Jay Willett, WBC Boston's News Radio.
1: As we approach the 25th anniversary of the September 11th terrorist attacks, the FDNY is sharing the success of their 9/11-related health monitoring program. Chief Medical Officer Dr. David Prezant said that cancer patients in the World Trade Center health program had a better five-year survival rate than patients who were not in the program.
16: Aggressive monitoring leads to early diagnosis, which leads to early treatment, which leads to increased survival rates.
1: The doctor added that the FDNY has seen a decrease in members reporting respiratory problems and mental health issues. Doctors say the program should serve as a model for national health care. Dozens of people in Natick spent Tuesday building playhouses for veteran families. WBZ's Emma Friedman with the story.
17: Between the painting, drilling, and sawing, volunteers with MathWorks are hard at work assembling playhouses for kids of veteran and military families around Massachusetts and New Hampshire.
18: We are hosting our annual Operation Playhouse with the Habitat for Humanity of Central Mass. We have over 50 volunteers building four playhouses.
17: Caitlin Brosnahan is the Corporate Social Responsibility Manager at MathWorks.
18: My favorite part is always when those children kind of come around the corner and see their playhouses. They can't believe that it's theirs and they get to take it home, and it's just such a heartwarming moment.
17: Brian Darty is one of the volunteers here. It's his first year being a part of it.
19: They gave us the actual colors that they wanted and how they wanted the design, and we got to freelance a little bit, so we're going to add in some dragon themes and other different elements.
17: In Natick, I'm a Friedman, WBZ Boston's News Radio.
1: Ahead of sports, CBS analyst and former quarterback Tony Romo is going public with his off-field struggles.
20: Romo pleaded no contest Tuesday in Milwaukee to a drunk driving charge that stemmed from an arrest last month. He'll lose his license for 6 months and pay a $784 fine. In a statement issued after the court appearance, Romo admitted to alcohol dependency caused in part by an over-reliance on painkillers while playing football. The 46-year-old says he's working with doctors to address his health and is hopeful he'll be allowed to return to his broadcasting duties with CBS. I'm at Mattinson.
1: Coming up, the state is accusing local addiction treatment centers of exploiting participants for unpaid labor. That story and more next.
21: More losses on Wall Street today on renewed fighting between the U.S. and Iran, which sent oil spiking higher, igniting worries about rising inflation and the likelihood of a Federal Reserve rate hike later this month. At the close, the Dow down 419 points, 0.75% lower. The NASDAQ lost 271. That's a 1% drop. And the S&P was down 55. Oil is higher after hours, now approaching $91 a barrel. The big gainer today, shares of GoPro up 40% on news the action camera maker is being bought out by Starman Optical, a photonics company, for just $285 million in cash. It was worth billions just a few years ago. And a new owner for the MLB's Los Angeles Angels, Stan Kroenke of Kroenke Sports and Entertainment, already the owner of the NFL's Los Angeles Rams, the NBA's Denver Nuggets, the NHL's Colorado Avalanche, and other teams. Also, TV and media outlets. No terms disclosed. I'm Tom Busby, Bloomberg Business on WBZ, Boston's News Radio.
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1: The Red Sox lose to the Mariners 9-6. They'll look to bounce back this afternoon with Patrick Sandoval on the mound. First pitch at Fenway is at 4:10. The Patriots are getting ready for their season opener against the Seahawks next week. Head coach Mike Vrabel talked a little bit about the preparation going into week one.
27: You know, there'll be a lot of energy there. We'll have to be ready for the environment, and you know, we'll have to be really sound in our operation and everything that we do.
1: The Pats in Seattle kick off the NFL season 1 week from tonight. And in the NBA, the 76ers are signing former Celtics center, the 7'6" Taco Fall, to a training camp contract. Fall hasn't played in the NBA since 2022. Dan Watkins, WBZ, Boston's News Radio.
11: Traffic and weather together. 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All-wheel drive. Traffic on the threes.
25: It is 1:43, and we're looking south of town where the expressway's fine. 95, long-term work in Attleboro by 295 in both directions. No trouble getting by. Minor work crew delays on Route 3. North and southbound Duxbury at Route 14. Long-term work there as well. Route 24 south after 495 and northbound after Route 27. Road work, no delays. 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Steve Perez, WBZ traffic on the threes.
11: Here's the four-day WBZ AccuWeather forecast.
3: Clouds hold firm early this morning with lows close to 60, and even for the rest of today, it looks to be only limited sun with a high reaching 72 later on with those clouds for Wednesday night, eventually yielding a couple of showers and a thunderstorm toward daybreak, the low 63, followed by, again, just occasional sun for Thursday, although it does turn out warmer and more humid, but wetter as well with more showers and thunderstorms in the area, high 76, followed by a rather nice Friday, some sun with a high of 81, before it turns cooler for Saturday with a shower around, high 72. I'm AccuWeather meteorologist LaTroy Thornton, WBZ Boston's News Radio.
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1: Good morning, I'm Dan Watkins. Here's what's happening. Massachusetts is slapping some heavy fines on some addiction treatment centers, accusing them of exploiting patients in an unpaid labor scheme. WBZ's Madison Rogers with more.
5: They had to shovel snow, clean offices and landscape yards for outside companies, and fundraise at supermarkets and over the phone, all unpaid. And Attorney General Andrea Campbell says, under the guise of rehabilitation. The AG's office says it's issued $1.15 million in citations against Adult and Teen Challenge Northeast after an investigation into its residential addiction treatment programs for men in Brockton and Worcester. It's led to a precedent-setting determination by the state that work required by those programs is employment, not rehab or training, and subject to the minimum wage. The AG says they've determined the men should have earned $850,000, and it appears the work performed was more about benefiting TCNE and its clients than helping its participants. Madison Rogers, WBZ, Boston's News Radio.
1: More Massachusetts communities are turning off their flock cameras. Southbridge police are suspending the use of the automated license plate reader technology. Town officials say they believe this is the responsible approach at this time, saying, quote, while we believe automated license plate reader technology can be an effective law enforcement tool when properly governed, we also recognize that public trust and confidence must come first. And the town of Groton is also out when it comes to flock. In a statement, Groton says that they are set to terminate the flock safety camera contract, adding that they commit to developing a permanent solution for the spring 2027 town meeting. Despite being a valuable law enforcement tool, Groton officials say that, quote, we've also listened carefully to the concerns raised by our community, and we recognize that trust and transparency have to come first. Stepping back now gives us the room to build something better together. As cities and towns across the country make moves against automated license plate readers, there's now an entire state taking a step in that direction.
6: Governor Ron DeSantis acknowledges that license plate readers can be a great tool in law enforcement, even toll collection, but
7: what we don't want in the state of Florida is to have a digital AI surveillance state where everything we're doing is being tracked at all times.
6: The Florida Department of Transportation Monday ordered the removal of flock cameras operated by local agencies along state highways and the denial of new contracts on automated license plate readers. Jim Ryan, ABC News.
1: In Washington, House lawmakers pass a short-term measure to keep the government funded into early December.
8: It's a move designed to keep the government open as lawmakers campaign before November's midterms.
9: We're going to avoid the threat of another Democrat shutdown.
8: House Speaker Mike Johnson hours before the vote, while on the House floor.
10: It gives the nations and our constituents certainty.
8: Appropriations Committee Chair Tom Cole. Number four, House Democrat Ted Lieu was among those voting overwhelmingly to pass the stopgap bill.
12: Even though doing CRs is a stupid way to run government.
8: Last fall's 43-day government shutdown set a record. The Senate's already passed this bill, which now heads to President Trump. Sagar Magani, Washington.
1: A sandwich can solve a lot of problems, even a starrowing. WBZ's James Rojas explains.
28: Imagine that sinking feeling you'd get in your stomach if you were to ever get a moving van wedged underneath a low-clearance bridge, especially on Storrow Drive. 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
29: It's not a good feeling when something like that happens, and it does seem to happen often, so
13: we wanted to try something for these guys.
28: Felix Martinetti is the general manager of Polly's, a sandwich shop in the North End. They are offering a free Sturro Spucky for the trouble.
13: This is a one-day special. I mean, Polly's my boss. He's a good guy. And he likes to give back when he can. And, you know, he comes up with ideas, and this is a good one. It's different.
28: No need to bring the damaged moving van to receive a free Italian. Just a simple picture and a smile is all they need. In the North End, James Rojas, WBZ, Boston's News Radio.
1: In other sandwich news, a lawsuit over a peanut butter and jelly is allowed to move forward. ABC's Sherry Preston has details.
14: A federal judge has ruled that Smucker's can proceed with a lawsuit against Trader Joe's over frozen PBJs that Smucker's claim look a lot like its Uncrustables. Same round shape, same crimped edges, very similar packaging. Trader Joe's disputes the claims, though. It says the sandwiches aren't round, but more square with rounded edges. It calls them squircles. As for the crimped edges, Trader Joe's says it's the only way to keep the peanut butter and jelly inside. Smucker's is having none of it. It wants restitution and for all of Trader Joe's frozen squircles to be destroyed. Sherry Preston, ABC News.
1: They say Boston loves to drink, but this time it was for the record books, WBZ's Matt Shearer explains.
15: A little bit of Chicago in greater Boston. A bar in Somerville joined a nationwide attempt over the weekend to set a world record for the most people taking shots of Malort at the same time. A few dozen people raised a glass of the Wormwood liquor at Parlor Sports Bar, with the main event drawing more than 1,000 fans in Chicago. Along with the shots, fans were treated to classic Chicago films like Ferris Bueller's Day Off and The Blues Brothers, followed by some Malort pie for dessert. Guinness World Records still needs to verify the results before the record becomes official. Matt Shearer, WBZ, Boston's News Radio.
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30: 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An old lady named Benita Jean-Louis. 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Well, an organization called Build On began an adult literacy program near where she lives. 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And that's The Upside with Jordan, WBZ, Boston's News Radio.
16: 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Traffic on the Threes.
25: It is 1:53, and we're taking a look north of the city where 495 has northbound work in Lowell at Woburn Street, and then southbound Ward Hill down to Route 213 with minor delays. Overnight paving is going to slow you down through Billerica up through Chelmsford from Concord Road up past Route 129 almost all the way to the Lowell Connector. 93 north, a work crew at Spot Pond. Another southbound at 128 have you at about the speed limit. 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Steve Perez, WBZ traffic on the threes.
16: Here's the four-day WBZ AccuWeather forecast.
0: The early morning hours of this Wednesday bring a mostly cloudy sky and low temperatures close to 60 around the area, with only some breaks of sun at times in store later today, the high 72, with a mostly cloudy Wednesday night bringing a couple more showers and a thunderstorm back to the area toward dawn with a low of 63, followed by more showers and storms through the day on Thursday, although it does turn out warmer and more humid with some occasional sun as well, the high 76. Friday looks to be a nice one though, with plenty of sun, high 81, with clouds and sun on a cooler Saturday with a stray shower, high 72. I'm AccuWeather meteorologist LaTroy Thornton, WBZ, Boston's News Radio.
1: Tuesday was the first day on the job for Apple's new CEO, ABC's Mike DeBusky reports.
2: John Ternus takes over as head of Apple with some big shoes to fill. His predecessor, Tim Cook, grew the tech company from a $350 million smartphone and computer manufacturer to a multi-trillion dollar purveyor of everything from streaming services to payments platforms to VR headsets. Before stepping into the CEO role, Ternus was Apple's head of hardware, and one of the first things on his docket will be familiar. New iPhones are usually launched in the fall. Mike DeBusky, ABC News.
1: MapQuest is seeing a surge in popularity on app charts this week after they said that they would not be renaming Lake Ontario to Lake America on their platform. Chris Caraggio with details.
3: President Trump signed an executive order to change the name last week. The company said its mobile app received hundreds of thousands of downloads after its announcement refusing to change the name last week. MapQuest climbed to number one among navigation apps in Apple's U.S. App Store. Trump has also reached out to Apple requesting the name change. Google Maps has already begun displaying the name Lake America for U.S. users. I'm Chris Caraggio.
1: It's charming, it's historic, and your table is waiting. Here's WBZ's Drew Mulholland.
4: Something special about standing in a place more than 100 years old, 114 years old to be exact. That's when the Wenham Tea House was established on the North Shore. Tara Prescott is now the owner and the operator of Plat du Jour Bistro inside the tea house. Tara, with the help of Chef Patrick, has tried to give the Wenham Tea House some new life after taking over the place a few years ago.
5: We were running a catering company, and chefs always wanted a restaurant, so tradition around here is beautiful.
4: And putting on fun events, baby showers, bridal showers, also right in their wheelhouse.
5: You know, we've changed the menu and we've updated the building, but, you know, it's really about the food now. It's French Mediterranean. We joke around a little bit and call it, it's not your grandma's tea house anymore, but we brought it to current, and we are still honoring the tea, and we have live music. We just want people to think of it as a fun place with really good food.
4: Thank you, Tara Prescott. Chef Patrick, by the way, was busy listening to Dire Straits and cooking away in the kitchen, so you can kind of feel the vibe there. But he says hello, too. From the Wenham Tea House and Plat du Jour, Drew Mulholland, WBZ, Boston's News Radio. Woo-hoo!
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30: Welcome to The Upside with Jordan, a dose of good news because it's a big world out there. When any of us hear the words pancreatic cancer, we naturally think the worst. It's one of the deadliest forms with one of the lowest survival rates. But new research is offering hope. A report out of Johns Hopkins on an experimental drug taking on one of the dangerous genetic drivers of pancreatic cancer. Those with high risk have a gene called mutant KRAS. But a new drug developed at Johns Hopkins causes the immune system in the body to seek out and destroy the cells that carry those mutations before they develop into pancreatic cancer. And in this small study, 18 of 20 participants, or 90%, developed what's known as an increase in mutant KRAS-specific T-cell responses, which basically means this drug successfully activated immune cells that can recognize these mutations. You can find out more at HopkinsMedicine.org to search for KRAS, K-R-A-S, vaccine. And that's The Upside with Jordan, WBZ, Boston's News Radio.
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6: From ABC News, I'm Dave Packard. The U.S. military says it's completed a new round of airstrikes that targeted Iran's defense sites. Kuwait, Bahrain reporting that they were the targets of Iranian retaliatory missile and drone strikes. Meanwhile, in Washington,
7: the president had been trying to downplay the scope of the war.
8: This is a relatively little war for us. This is not a big war.
7: Iran claims the U.S. is striking civilian areas, including a wedding. The Pentagon responding, we're aware of the reports. The U.S. military never targets civilians.
6: ABC's Mary Bruce. No decision yet from the jury deciding the fate of Lindsey Clancy, the Massachusetts woman charged in the deaths of her three young children. Jurors telling the judge Tuesday they were deadlocked, but the judge telling them to get back to work in the morning. ABC's Aaron Katursky in Plymouth.
9: The jury must climb inside Clancy's mind during a 20-minute period in January 2023 when she sent her husband to run errands, strangled 5-year-old Cora, 3-year-old Dawson, and 8-month-old Callan, then tried to kill herself, jumping from a 2-story window, leaving herself partially paralyzed.
6: Immigration advocates in Ohio mourning the sudden death of a 20-year-old Haitian who had just graduated high school and had recently lost his temporary protected status. Pierre Damas Bell, fitted, he said, with an ankle monitor and in fear of being sent back to Haiti, took his own life Monday. Reverend Carl Ruby, a pastor in Springfield, Ohio.
10: Some people die of accidents. Some people die by suicide. Pierre died as a result of policy.
6: Just 2 months until the midterm elections, an anonymous Postal Service whistleblower is claiming the Trump administration's new mail-in ballot plan is, quote, rushed, chaotic, and fundamentally flawed. This as the U.S. Postal Service attempts to implement President Trump's executive order aimed at limiting mail-in voting. 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
1: Good morning. I'm Dan Watkins. Here's what's happening. Senator Ed Markey secures the Democratic nomination for U.S. Senate as he seeks a third term in office. Markey fighting off a challenge in the primary from Massachusetts Congressman Seth Moulton. Markey delivering a victory speech after Moulton conceded the race Tuesday night.
12: Because tonight is a testament to the power of the progressive movement of our nation.
1: During his concession speech, Moulton said that Markey has his full support as the nominee. The 80-year-old Markey will face John Deaton in November's general election. In the Republican primary for governor, businessman Mike Minogue defeats former MBTA boss Brian Shortsleeve. Minogue will challenge Governor Maura Healey this fall. Meanwhile, Sean Oliver secures the Republican nomination for lieutenant governor. Coming up, still no decision from the jury at the Lindsey Clancy trial. We get the latest developments straight ahead.
16: 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All-wheel drive. Traffic on the threes.
25: It's 2:03 and mostly quiet on this overnight. There's a lot of road sweeping, street sweeping going on, which explains the lack of work crews. They got to keep those lanes open. So right now that crew is 93 South heading towards Mass Ave. They've been mostly in the right lane. They're traveling very slowly, so you get right by them in exactly one jiffy. You're right by. Sturrow Drive along the Charles, that's fine. Memorial Drive work at River Street and westbound at the Anderson Bridge should be concluding now. And watch for another setup along the Charles. Soldiers Field Road east at the Elliott Bridge, no significant delay. 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It's cloudy, 62 degrees. Steve Perez, WBZ, traffic on the threes.
16: Here's the four-day WBZ AccuWeather forecast.
0: Clouds remain in place early this morning with low temperatures ending up close to 60. And those clouds do stick around for much of the rest of today, although it looks dry with a high of 72 before Wednesday night brings a couple of showers. Even a thunderstorm around later at night, the low 63. For Thursday, clouds and some breaks of sun allow for a warmer and more humid day with more showers and thunderstorms returning, high 76, with some sun during a rather nice Friday as we dry out with a high of 81. For Saturday, it's a cooler day with clouds and sun, a stray shower, and a high of 72. I'm AccuWeather meteorologist LaTroy Thornton, WBZ, Boston's News Radio.
1: The jury at the Lindsey Clancy murder trial returns to the Plymouth courthouse on Wednesday. Jurors told the judge Tuesday that they were deadlocked as they were unable to reach a decision on whether the Duxbury mother planned to strangle her three young children or if she was suffering from extreme postpartum psychosis. WBZ-TV's Christina Rex reports the latest developments raise the possibility of a hung jury.
13: If the term hung jury rings a bell, it's because Massachusetts courts have seen a number of deadlocked juries on murder trials in recent years, notably two trials in 2024 in Norfolk County of Karen Reed, accused of killing her boyfriend John O'Keefe, and Emmanuel Lopes, convicted of killing Weymouth Police Sergeant Michael Chesna. Reed's first trial ended in a mistrial. The jury reported being deadlocked three total times, and the judge read them what's known as a dynamite charge to encourage them to reach a verdict, which did not succeed. After 5 days and 27 hours of deliberation, the judge declared a mistrial. In Emmanuel Lopes' 2024 case, jurors also reported being deadlocked three times and were read that same dynamite charge, encouraging them to keep deliberating. After 6 days and 32 hours of deliberations, they reached a unanimous guilty verdict.
1: Rex also reports that someone was arrested outside of the courthouse on Tuesday, accused of filming jurors as they left for the day. September 1st is a big day for those moving to a new place around Greater Boston. And while broker fees are now left up to who hired the broker in Massachusetts, some are still willing to shell out. WBZ's Emma Friedman reports.
14: Despite the wet weather throwing an extra wrench in the move, the vibes were high in Southie, especially with this crew.
15: Yeah! We are very happy to be here. We are coming from Dorchester at the end of the day, so we are happy to be here.
17: Place in my heart for the 617, so I don't want to disrespect Dorchester by any means necessary, so just got to throw that out there.
14: With all the September 1st competition, finding a good place is tough, so they decided it was worth it to hire a realtor and pay the broker's fee.
15: What was it? Our month's rent?
17: No, it was $2,500 total.
15: For the whole broker's fee.
14: Another group I talked to said they only had to pay half the fee, splitting 1 month's rent with the landlord, which they were pleased about.
18: We would have had to pay the whole broker's fee, so thankfully we missed that.
14: This guy seems to be regretting his move from his happy place in Dorchester.
17: Dorchester for life, man. I honestly wanted to stay. These guys wanted to move to Southie. I'm going back to the dot.
14: In Southie, Emma Friedman, WBZ, Boston's News Radio.
1: Massachusetts Governor Maura Healey announces the rollout of the Blue Envelope Program. The statewide initiative aims to create safer and more effective communication between police officers and drivers and passengers with autism. Healey saying in a statement, quote, "The blue envelope can prevent misunderstandings and make traffic stops safer for everyone. It's a voluntary program for anyone with autism. The blue envelopes are available at RMV service centers and participating AAA locations. You can also request one online." Coming up, Secretary of State Bill Galvin was touting a successful state primary hours before the polls closed on Tuesday. Find out why next.
23: We could be looking at a third straight day of losses this week when markets open following fresh attacks in the Middle East and higher oil prices that tanked stocks Tuesday. That's raising concerns about higher inflation and further supply disruptions in the Strait of Hormuz, which could force the Federal Reserve to boost rates later this month. Congress cleared stopgap funding to avert a government shutdown next month and keep the lights on through early December. The Senate approved that bill in early August, which means it now heads to President Trump's desk. And Apple CEO John Ternus sent his first memo to employees as their new leader, thanking predecessor Tim Cook for his leadership and help during the transition. Ternus also touted the company's strong product pipeline, teasing a phenomenal iPhone launch next week that includes the new iPhone 18 lineup and a new foldable iPhone. But he says he's most excited about where Apple's going, with even more products coming, like AirPods with cameras, smart glasses, and a touchscreen MacBook. I'm Monica Ricks, Bloomberg Business on WBZ, Boston's news radio.
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30: Hello and welcome to the WBZ Book Club. I'm Jordan Rich. Labor Day is upon us, so here's an appropriate book to take a look at. It's called Death in the Haymarket, a story of Chicago, the first labor movement, and the bombing that divided Gilded Age America. The author is James Green. May 5th, 1886, the day after a horrific bombing killed seven policemen. The book begins right after the death of Abraham Lincoln and proceeds on a 20-year path through Chicago, a city that quadrupled in size during the period, literally burned down in 1871, the Great Chicago Fire, and went through not one but two economic depressions based on the Haymarket bombing affair. The book introduces characters ethical and not, many motivated by politics and power, the tragic police brutality of the time, and those who answered with terrorism. A tumultuous time setting the stage for labor reform. Death in the Haymarket by James Green. And that's the Book Club, WBZ, Boston's News Radio.
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1: The Red Sox fall to the Mariners 9-6. Seattle blew the game open in the middle innings with the Sox bullpen in a tough spot due to injuries and the game seemingly being out of reach. Interim manager Chad Tracy said they had to take a bit of a long-term approach with the pitching staff.
24: To keep some back-end stuff online for tomorrow, hopefully with Bayo and, you know, if we're able to get another arm, that gives us enough coverage. Maybe we'll give those guys a little bit of a break, a couple days, and get back online.
1: The Sox play the Mariners again today. First pitch is at 4:10. And in the NFL, Tom Pelissero reports former Patriots linebacker Kyle Van Noy is signing with the Vikings. The season kicks off 1 week from tonight when the Patriots take on the Seahawks in Seattle. Dan Watkins, WBZ Boston's News Radio.
16: Traffic. traffic and weather together. 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All-wheel drive. Traffic on the threes.
25: 213. We're looking south of town. Route 24, there's road work, but there are no delays. Southbound 495, northbound past Route 27. Long-term work on Route 3 continues. North and southbound in Duxbury near Route 14. No delay there, nor in Attleboro on 95. Road work both ways near 295. 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Cloudy, 62 degrees, Steve Perez, WBZ. Traffic on the threes.
16: Here's the four-day WBZ AccuWeather forecast.
0: Clouds hold firm early this morning with lows close to 60, and even for the rest of today, it looks to be only limited sun with a high reaching 72 later on with those clouds for Wednesday night, eventually yielding a couple of showers and a thunderstorm toward daybreak, the low 63, followed by, again, just occasional sun for Thursday, although it does turn out warmer and more humid, but wetter

0: didn't need to hit the ballot box. WBZ's Heil Schaffel explains.
1: You wouldn't call Secretary of State Bill Galvin easily excitable, but mail-in ballots are something he does get excited about.
2: Because the numbers were so high.
1: He said even before any votes were cast on primary day, Massachusetts was ahead of the game. That's because a comparatively huge number of people, around 500,000, voted by mail. He sees that as a good sign.
2: And I think as we've gotten better at it, people become more comfortable.
1: Especially as the Trump administration targets mail-in voting at the federal level. He said the administration's demands just aren't logistically possible.
2: To suggest that somehow in this short period of time, the Postal Service is going to create this magic list of people who they deem eligible, and you can't mail it unless you use their approved envelopes, you're not going to have the ability of people to vote. And that's the point.
1: Kyle Schaffel, WBC, Boston's News Radio.
0: And while we're talking about elections, there are some new warnings about the post office and the president's executive order on mail-in balloting. ABC's Mike Dubusky with details.
3: The U.S. Postal Service may be on the verge of launching a, quote, rushed, chaotic, and fundamentally flawed system that could put mail-in voting at risk. That from an anonymous whistleblower in a statement released today by Connecticut Democratic Senator Richard Blumenthal. That whistleblower says the system that's being built to follow President Trump's executive order on limiting mail-in voting would normally take a year's worth of work, but is being done in months. The order is being challenged in court. Mike Dubusky, ABC News.
0: On Capitol Hill, in a vote of 370 to 48 on Tuesday, House lawmakers approved a Senate-passed resolution to avert another government shutdown. House Speaker Mike Johnson spoke with reporters after the vote.
4: House Republicans are in charge here, and we're continuing to do the grown-up thing and make sure we get the job done, and we're happy that we just passed that continued resolution to fund the government through early December. And they will continue through the process after the election.
0: Just 19 Republicans and 29 Democrats opposed the measure. Also happening in Washington, the U.S. Supreme Court ruled that the construction on the White House ballroom can continue for now. In a 5-4 opinion, the majority said that the National Trust for Historic Preservation lacks standing to bring forward a lawsuit.
5: We saw Chief Justice John Roberts join the liberal justices, the three of them, in a dissent that he wrote. And he said that the ruling is, quote, no victory for the separation of powers and that this is likely unlawful. Very significant right there, but obviously not the majority. The decision now really preserves the status quo. The construction will continue. And they said that the National Trust didn't have standing, so it's not clear at this point what the next step would be in terms of who might bring another challenge.
0: That was ABC's Karen Travers with that report. The U.S. is escalating its attacks on Iranian assets. President Trump and other American military officials both confirming targets near the Strait of Hormuz. Here's ABC's Louis Martinez with more.
6: We are told by a U.S. official that they are ongoing, which suggests that this is not being limited to just a quick in and out strike. What we have seen in the past is when President Trump has spoken about sustained attacks or significant attacks, what we've seen is waves after wave of strikes against specific targets. In this case, what we are talking about are targets that are limited to the area, the coastline around the Strait of Hormuz, where Iranian positions, military rockets, launchers or anything like that could pose a threat to commercial shipping as well as any U.S. Personnel in the area.
0: Iran says that it's already retaliating for the strikes. Explosions were seen over a major city in southern Jordan on Tuesday. As the conflict in the Middle East continues, gas prices remain high, and that's not ideal for those of us planning on hitting the road for the holiday weekend.
7: AAA reports a national average is $4.09 for a gallon of regular gas. That's up a penny from Monday. The national average stayed above $4 a gallon every day last month. California drivers are seeing the highest prices at the pump at $5.70 a gallon. The cheapest gas? It's in Indiana at $3.39 a gallon. In Los Angeles, I'm Michael Kastner.
0: And the Massachusetts average as of Tuesday sits at just under $4.12 a gallon. As the calendar turns to September and Labor Day weekend approaches, we have also entered the beginning of meteorological fall. WBZ's Jim McKay was out seeing how people are feeling as they say goodbye to summer.
8: The true start of the fall season is the beginning of the autumnal equinox, which is still a few weeks away, but today begins meteorological fall, the start of the three-month pattern of much colder temperature changes. And for what I can gather here on the South Shore, people are ready to welcome in the fall season.
9: I really like layering up That's always really nice.
10: Decorating for Halloween.
9: Warm tones, a lot of orange.
8: Chris and Lainey in Hanover both telling me they've got their hoodies on standby and can't wait to break out the fall colors. Lainey in particular has her Halloween

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1: I have a 12-foot skeleton. I have a 6-foot dog, and this year, the 5-foot cat.
0: Now, we still have 80-degree days in our near forecast, all you summer people, so don't fret just yet. But just remember, the fall conditions are fast approaching, and we're now in September. Jim McKay, WBZ, Boston's News Radio.
2: We'll check the roads and get the latest forecast coming up next.
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3: 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Traffic is back to terrible. New England weather is back to, well, you know, unpredictable. 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All-wheel drive. Traffic on the Threes.
17: 223 looking west of the city on the Mass Pike. There's eastbound road work by the Charlton Service Plaza and by 495. No major delays. Watch for work crews on the ramp to Route 9 and on the ramps to 128. 128 south. Watch for a setup by the Pike. A minor slowdown at this point. Light volume getting through there. And then 495 north by the Pike in Hopkinton and southbound by 290 in Marlboro. Work crews, no delays. 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Cloudy, 62 degrees. Steve Perez, WBZ traffic on the Threes.
3: Here's the four-day WBZ AccuWeather forecast.
18: The early morning hours of this Wednesday bring a mostly cloudy sky and low temperatures close to 60 around the area, with only some breaks of sun at times in store later today, the high 72, with a mostly cloudy Wednesday night bringing a couple more showers and a thunderstorm back to the area toward dawn with a low of 63, followed by more showers and storms through the day on Thursday, although it does turn out warmer and more humid with some occasional sun as well, the high 76. Friday looks to be a nice one though, with plenty of sun, high 81, with clouds and sun on a cooler Saturday with a stray shower, high 72. I'm AccuWeather meteorologist LaTroy Thornton, WBZ, Boston's News Radio.
19: September 1st was an important date on the calendar this year. The state primaries were held in Massachusetts. It was the first day of school for thousands of kids. And of course, it was also a big holiday for those who love to scavenge. talking about Alston Christmas. WBZ's James Rojas with more.
9: The unofficial curbside holiday is underway, where, yes, there are plenty of leftover items that you don't want to bring back home with you.
11: I tend to not go for anything that's like couches or like cushiony because like bugs and like rain, but like I definitely found some good racks in previous years.
9: No mattresses for Lindsay, but she has found useful things in years past, as well as Ed's family over here.
12: So years ago, my parents picked out a really expensive floor fan from Alston Christmas.
9: Even if anything of value isn't found, the act of searching and rummaging around is fun enough.
11: Feels like such a tradition to go like Alston Christmas shopping, like looking around for things that you might need, especially because these days everything is so expensive.
9: In Alston, James Rojas, WBZ, Boston's News Radio.
19: September is National Preparedness Month. FEMA's nationwide theme this year is Americans Stand Ready, with the focus on encouraging people to take charge of their own readiness. Here in Massachusetts, MEMA, the DPH, and other state officials are teaming up to share preparedness guidance as part of the campaign. Governor Healey saying in a statement, quote, "A few simple steps, making a plan, building a kit, and knowing where to find reliable information can make a real difference." Adding, quote, "We're encouraging everyone to take some time this month to get prepared." More information is available on the state's website. An old TV show is back from the dead, and Boston is in on the action.
20: A new robot chicken special just dropped, celebrating 25 years of Adult Swim programming and featuring a look back at an infamous moment in Boston history. You remember it was 2007 when those glowing Moonanite signs were placed all over the city? They were there to promote an Aqua Teen Hunger Force movie, but were mistaken for bombs. Police responded, roads were shut down, along with parts of the MBTA. Helicopters were all over the place. I was there, I remember. Turner Broadcasting later apologized for the publicity stunt gone wrong and paid Boston $2 million over the incident. You can relive it all again. The Robot Chicken Adult Swim special is streaming on HBO Max. Matt Shearer, WBZ, Boston's News Radio.
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25: There are two engrossing true crime documentaries on Netflix: Conversations with a Killer, Charles Manson tapes, and the other is Conversations with a Killer, The Son of Sam tapes, each of these directed by Joe Berlinger. And even though a lot of us know a lot about these various crimes, there's plenty to be learned hearing from the actual evildoers themselves. The Manson documentary suggests that the Tate-LoBianca murders were orchestrated by Manson to cover up his involvement in another murder. Was he a psychopath and crazy? Yes, but perhaps his motives in his mind were more practical. The Son of Sam documentary also brings evidence to the fact that David Berkowitz made up a story about taking orders from the Labrador Retriever, thinking he could escape justice with an insanity plea. Conversations with a Killer, The Son of Sam tapes, and Charles Manson, now on Netflix. And that's Now Streaming with Jordan, WBZ, Boston's News Radio.
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19: Good morning. I'm Dan Watkins. Here's what's happening. Massachusetts Senator Ed Markey fends off a challenge from Congressman Seth Moulton in the state's Democratic primary for U.S. Senate. During his victory speech, Markey says his win is a testament to the power of the progressive movement.
0: It is a progressive movement fueled by young people demanding more from their leaders. And it's your voices that are the ones we need to hear right now. Your leadership will show us the way.
19: Moulton says that Markey has his full support. Markey is seeking a third term in office and will face Republican John Deaton in the general election. Meanwhile, in the Republican primary for governor, businessman Mike Minogue defeats former MBTA boss Brian Shortsleeve. Minogue will challenge Governor Maura Healey this fall. In Plymouth Superior Court, still no verdict in the Lindsey Clancy trial. The jury asking the judge to go home for the day Tuesday after telling him that they couldn't reach a unanimous decision. WBZ's Brooke McCarthy with the latest.
1: Day four of jury deliberations ends with no verdict in the Lindsey Clancy murder trial.
2: All right, so the jury is asked to recess and return tomorrow. So that's what we're going to do. We're going to bring them in, and then we will release them until tomorrow morning.
1: Earlier in the day, the jury gave a note to Judge William Sullivan saying they were deadlocked. He told them to keep deliberating, saying he knows there's a lot to go through here with over 80 witnesses and 300 exhibits. If the jury comes back deadlocked again, the judge could read Tui Rodriguez instructions, which aims to reach a verdict and encourage them to look at arguments from the other side. The jury can find Clancy guilty of first or second degree murder, manslaughter, not guilty, or not guilty by lack of criminal responsibility for the death of her three kids. Brooke McCarthy, WBZ, Boston's News Radio.
19: The Utah man accused of assassinating conservative activist Charlie Kirk last year will go on trial. On Tuesday, the judge ordered suspect Tyler Robinson to stand trial.
4: Nothing in this order constitutes a final determination of defendant's guilt or witness credibility. Defendant remains presumed innocent, and the state bears the burden at trial of proving each charge offense beyond a reasonable doubt.
19: Robinson could face the death penalty if he's convicted. He's due back in court in late October. More airlines are taking seating to the max, investing in first-class offerings. Here's ABC's Michelle Franzen.
5: Once the rising bargain airline, now to signature service. JetBlue is adding first-class seats on its routes starting this fall. The airline is the latest to upgrade premium options to compete with other airlines. JetBlue pledging it's taking a fresh take on domestic first class as more customers are willing to pay for premium seats. The airline says that includes upgraded seats that provide extra comfort and advanced seatback technology. The airline, though, has not released what it will charge for the elevated experience just yet. Michelle Franzen, ABC News.
19: Coming up, checking in to see how move-in day went across Boston on Tuesday. Details next.
3: 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All-wheel drive. Traffic on the threes.
17: It's 2:33. Not much happening downtown. 93 looks good over the Zakim Bridge and through the O'Neill Tunnel. Easy moving on the Mass Pike in both directions through downtown. The airport tunnels get you there on time. We do have a work crew on Soldiers Field Road East at the Elliott Bridge, but no delay there. 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Cloudy, 62 degrees, Steve Perez, WBZ, traffic on the threes.
3: Here's the 4-day WBZ AccuWeather forecast.
18: Clouds remain in place early this morning with low temperatures ending up close to 60. And those clouds do stick around for much of the rest of today, although it looks dry with a high of 72 before Wednesday night brings a couple of showers. Even a thunderstorm around later at night, the low 63. For Thursday, clouds and some breaks of sun allow for a warmer and more humid day with more showers and thunderstorms returning, high 76, with some sun during a rather nice Friday as we dry out with a high of 81. For Saturday, it's a cooler day with clouds and sun, a stray shower, and a high of 72. I'm AccuWeather meteorologist LaTroy Thornton, WBZ, Boston's News Radio.
19: Tuesday's rain showers made for an extra obstacle for those moving into their new apartment as the calendar flipped to September. WBZ's Jay Willett with more.
6: You're sitting on the side of the curb. Is that a good sign or a bad sign on a move-in day?
7: It's a good sign. I have this area reserved. We had to pay for it, but it's made it easy. Lots of people trying to get in here, though, and I've had to tell so many people no, and I feel horrible.
19: This week is traditionally when Boston leases start and end, sending thousands of residents, many of them college students, into a citywide scramble to move all at the same time.
6: You guys did not get the good weather.
8: September rolled around, and it was like, yeah, no more summer.
19: Of course, outgoing tenants leave mountains of furniture curbside for other residents to scavenge through.
7: There's a broken mirror right behind us. I've seen people drop, like, plates, dishes, mugs. I saw somebody take off their... They went too close to a U-Haul and took off their front license plate.
19: In Austin, Jay Willett, WBC Boston's News Radio.
9: As we approach the 25th anniversary of the September 11th terrorist attacks, the FDNY is sharing the success of their 9/11-related health monitoring program. Chief Medical Officer Dr. David Prezant said that cancer patients in the World Trade Center health program had a better five-year survival rate than patients who were not in the program.
10: Aggressive monitoring leads to early diagnosis, which leads to early treatment, which leads to increased survival rates.
9: The doctor added that the FDNY has seen a decrease in members reporting respiratory problems and mental health issues. Doctors say the program should serve as a model for national health care. Dozens of people in Natick spent Tuesday building playhouses for veteran families. WBZ's Emma Friedman with the story.
11: Between the painting, drilling, and sawing, volunteers with MathWorks are hard at work assembling playhouses for kids of veteran and military families around Massachusetts and New Hampshire.
12: We are hosting our annual Operation Playhouse with the Habitat for Humanity of Central Mass. We have over 50 volunteers building four playhouses.
11: Caitlin Brosnahan is the Corporate Social Responsibility Manager at MathWorks.
12: My favorite part is always when those children kind of come around the corner and see their playhouses. They can't believe that it's theirs and they get to take it home, and it's just such a heartwarming moment.
11: Ryan Darty is one of the volunteers here. It's his first year being a part of it.
13: They gave us the actual colors that they wanted and how they wanted the design, and we got to freelance a little bit, so we're going to add in some dragon themes and other different elements.
11: In Natick, I'm a Friedman, WBZ Boston's News Radio.
9: Ahead of sports, CBS analyst and former quarterback Tony Romo is going public with his off-field struggles.
14: Romo pleaded no contest Tuesday in Milwaukee to a drunk driving charge that stemmed from an arrest last month. He'll lose his license for 6 months and pay a $784 fine. In a statement issued after the court appearance, Romo admitted to alcohol dependency caused in part by an over-reliance on painkillers while playing football. The 46-year-old says he's working with doctors to address his health and is hopeful he'll be allowed to return to his broadcasting duties with CBS. I'm at Mattinson.
9: Coming up, the state is accusing local addiction treatment centers of exploiting participants for unpaid labor. That story and more next.
15: More losses to start the new trading month amid fresh attacks in the Middle East, with the S&P losing 0.7%, also dragged down by a rout in chip makers. Speaking of chips, Dell Technologies cranked up its annual sales forecast by $25 billion, exceeding analyst estimates amid a boom in AI demand. Dell is securing contracts for machines packed with NVIDIA's AI chips and controlling expenses by boosting personal computer prices to account for higher memory chip costs. Apple has officially renamed Lake Ontario Lake America on its maps service following a similar move by Google Maps in the wake of an order from President Trump. But MapQuest downloads are surging over its refusal to change it. And it's still early September, but chocolate Halloween eyeball candy sold at home goods stores like TJ Maxx and Marshall's, they're getting recalled now because they contain undeclared milk. So far, no illnesses, but the FDA warns they could cause serious allergic reactions. I'm Monica Ricks, Bloomberg Business on WBZ, Boston's news radio.
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19: The Red Sox lose to the Mariners 9-6. Rubber game of the three-game set is this afternoon at Fenway. Patrick Sandoval's on the mound for Boston against Seattle's Bryce Miller. First pitch is at 4:10. 1 week from tonight, the Patriots will kick off the NFL season in Seattle against the Seahawks. As the Pats get ready for the Super Bowl rematch, head coach Mike Vrabel was asked if he thinks the current roster is good enough to get back to the big game this season.
25: We're focused on just competing against Seattle, not competing for something that's going to happen in February.
19: Vrabel added that he loves the guys that they have in the building. And in college football, SEC officials tell ESPN that the league, quote, will not budge on its rule that NFL players can't return to college. Dan Watkins, WBZ, Boston's News Radio.
22: 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Traffic on the threes.
17: It is 2:43, and we'll check things out north of town. We're 495, still has road work northbound in Lowell at Woburn Street, southbound at Ward Hill and Haverhill with minor delays. Paving continues to slow you down. It's a long-term project on Route 3, northbound through Billerica, Concord Road, up past Route 129. You're under the speed limit. 93, northbound work at Spot Pond and southbound at 128 won't slow you down. 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Steve Perez, WBZ Traffic on the threes.
22: Here's the four-day WBZ AccuWeather forecast.
18: Clouds hold firm early this morning with lows close to 60, and even for the rest of today, it looks to be only limited sun with a high reaching 72 later on with those clouds for Wednesday night, eventually yielding a couple of showers and a thunderstorm toward daybreak, the low 63, followed by, again, just occasional sun for Thursday, although it does turn out warmer and more humid, but wetter as well with more showers and thunderstorms in the area, high 76, followed by a rather nice Friday, some sun with a high of 81 before it turns cooler for Saturday with a shower around, high 72. I'm AccuWeather meteorologist LaTroy Thornton, WBZ Boston's News Radio.
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19: Good morning, I'm Dan Watkins. Here's what's happening. Massachusetts is slapping some heavy fines on some addiction treatment centers, accusing them of exploiting patients in an unpaid labor scheme. WBZ's Madison Rogers with more.
3: They had to shovel snow, clean offices and landscape yards for outside companies, and fundraise at supermarkets and over the phone, all unpaid. And Attorney General Andrea Campbell says, under the guise of rehabilitation. The AG's office has issued $1.15 million in citations against Adult and Teen Challenge Northeast after an investigation into its residential addiction treatment programs for men in Brockton and Worcester. It's led to a precedent-setting determination by the state that work required by those programs is employment, not rehab or training, and subject to the minimum wage. The AG says they've determined the men should have earned $850,000, and it appears the work performed was more about benefiting TCNE and its clients than helping its participants. Madison Rogers, WBZ, Boston's News Radio.
19: More Massachusetts communities are turning off their flock cameras. Southbridge police are suspending the use of the automated license plate reader technology. Town officials say they believe this is the responsible approach at this time, saying, quote, while we believe automated license plate reader technology can be an effective law enforcement tool when properly governed, we also recognize that public trust and confidence must come first. And the town of Groton is also out when it comes to flock. In a statement, Groton says that they are set to terminate the flock safety camera contract, adding that they commit to developing a permanent solution for the spring 2027 town meeting. Despite being a valuable law enforcement tool, Groton officials say that, quote, we've also listened carefully to the concerns raised by our community, and we recognize that trust and transparency have to come first. Stepping back now gives us the room to build something better together. As cities and towns across the country make moves against automated license plate readers, there's now an entire state taking a step in that direction.
4: Governor Ron DeSantis acknowledges that license plate readers can be a great tool in law enforcement, even toll collection, but
5: what we don't want in the state of Florida is to have a digital AI surveillance state where everything we're doing is being tracked at all times.
4: The Florida Department of Transportation Monday ordered the removal of flock cameras operated by local agencies along state highways and the denial of new contracts on automated license plate readers. Jim Ryan, ABC News.
19: In Washington, House lawmakers pass a short-term measure to keep the government funded into early December.
6: It's a move designed to keep the government open as lawmakers campaign before November's midterms.
7: We're going to avoid the threat of another Democrat shutdown.
6: House Speaker Mike Johnson hours before the vote, while on the House floor.
8: It gives the nations and our constituents certainty.
6: Appropriations Committee Chair Tom Cole. Number four, House Democrat Ted Lieu was among those voting overwhelmingly to pass the stopgap bill.
10: Even though doing CRs is a stupid way to run government.
6: Last fall's 43-day government shutdown set a record. The Senate's already passed this bill, which now heads to President Trump. Sagar Magani, Washington.
19: A sandwich can solve a lot of problems, even a starrowing. WBZ's James Rojas explains.
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27: This is a one-day special. I mean, Polly's my boss. He's a good guy. And he likes to give back when he can. And, you know, he comes up with ideas, and this is a good one. It's different.
26: No need to bring the damaged moving van to receive a free Italian. Just a simple picture and a smile is all they need. In the North End, James Rojas, WBZ, Boston's News Radio.
19: In other sandwich news, a lawsuit over a peanut butter and jelly is allowed to move forward. ABC's Sherry Preston has details.
28: A federal judge has ruled that Smucker's can proceed with a lawsuit against Trader Joe's over frozen PBJs that Smucker's claim look a lot like its Uncrustables. Same round shape, same crimped edges, very similar packaging. Trader Joe's disputes the claims, though. It says the sandwiches aren't round, but more square with rounded edges. It calls them squircles. As for the crimped edges, Trader Joe's says it's the only way to keep the peanut butter and jelly inside. Smucker's is having none of it. It wants restitution and for all of Trader Joe's frozen squirkles to be destroyed. Sherry Preston, ABC News.
19: They say Boston loves to drink, but this time it was for the record books, WBZ's Matt Shearer explains.
0: A little bit of Chicago in greater Boston. A bar in Somerville joined a nationwide attempt over the weekend to set a world record for the most people taking shots of Malort at the same time. A few dozen people raised a glass of the Wormwood liquor at Parlor Sports Bar, with the main event drawing more than 1,000 fans in Chicago. Along with the shots, fans were treated to classic Chicago films like Ferris Bueller's Day Off and The Blues Brothers, followed by some Malort pie for dessert. Guinness World Records still needs to verify the results before the record becomes official. Matt Shearer, WBZ, Boston's News Radio.
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21: It's 2:53, and we're looking south of town. Expressway's fine. Route 24, no delays, but watch for southbound work after 495 and northbound after Route 27. Minor delays on Route 3 with work continuing north and southbound in Duxbury at Route 14. And watch for a setup in Attleboro. 95 just south now by 295. The northbound side is cleared. 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Cloudy, 62 degrees, Steve Perez, WBZ, traffic on the threes.
23: Here's the four-day WBZ AccuWeather forecast.
18: The early morning hours of this Wednesday bring a mostly cloudy sky and low temperatures close to 60 around the area, with only some breaks of sun at times in store later today, the high 72, with a mostly cloudy Wednesday night bringing a couple more showers and a thunderstorm back to the area toward dawn with a low of 63, followed by more showers and storms through the day on Thursday, although it does turn out warmer and more humid with some occasional sun as well, the high 76. Friday looks to be a nice one though, with plenty of sun, high 81, with clouds and sun on a cooler Saturday with a stray shower, high 72. I'm AccuWeather meteorologist LaTroy Thornton, WBZ, Boston's News Radio.
19: Tuesday was the first day on the job for Apple's new CEO. ABC's Mike DeBusky reports.
1: John Ternus takes over as head of Apple with some big shoes to fill. His predecessor, Tim Cook, grew the tech company from a $350 million smartphone and computer manufacturer to a multi-trillion dollar purveyor of everything from streaming services to payments platforms to VR headsets. Before stepping into the CEO role, Ternus was Apple's head of hardware, and one of the first things on his docket will be familiar. New iPhones are usually launched in the fall. Mike DeBusky, ABC News.
19: MapQuest is seeing a surge in popularity on app charts this week after they said that they would not be renaming Lake Ontario to Lake America on their platform. Chris Caraggio with details.
2: President Trump signed an executive order to change the name last week. The company said its mobile app received hundreds of thousands of downloads after its announcement refusing to change the name last week. MapQuest climbed to number one among navigation apps in Apple's U.S. App Store. Trump has also reached out to Apple requesting the name change. Google Maps has already begun displaying the name Lake America for U.S. users. I'm Chris Caraggio.
19: It's charming, it's historic, and your table is waiting. Here's WBZ's Drew Mulholland.
3: Something special about standing in a place more than 100 years old, 114 years old to be exact. That's when the Wenham Tea House was established on the North Shore. Tara Prescott is now the owner and the operator of Plat du Jour Bistro inside the tea house. Tara, with the help of Chef Patrick, has tried to give the Wenham Tea House some new life after taking over the place a few years ago.
5: We were running a catering company, and chefs always wanted a restaurant, so tradition around here is beautiful.
3: And putting on fun events, baby showers, bridal showers, also right in their wheelhouse.
5: You know, we've changed the menu and we've updated the building, but, you know, it's really about the food now. It's French Mediterranean. We joke around a little bit and call it, it's not your grandma's tea house anymore, but we brought it to current, and we are still honoring the tea, and we have live music. We just want people to think of it as a fun place with really good food.
3: Thank you, Tara Prescott. Chef Patrick, by the way, was busy listening to Dire Straits and cooking away in the kitchen, so you can kind of feel the vibe there. But he says hello, too. From the Wenham Tea House and Plat du Jour, Drew Mulholland, WBZ, Boston's News Radio. Woo-hoo!
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4: 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Chris Sinek.
6: Oh my goodness, Kevin. I've been doing traffic for 29 years, and I've never seen a police chase through backed up traffic.
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7: From ABC News, I'm Dave Packer. He's been on Capitol Hill since 1976, and Tuesday night, 80-year-old Senator Ed Markey is projected to have won the Massachusetts Senate primary, defeating 47-year-old Congressman Seth Moulton in a race defined by the generational divide between the two. Markey firmly running on an anti-Trump platform.
8: Donald Trump is attacking the futures, the dreams of every boy and every girl on every porch all across this country, cutting education, cutting healthcare.
7: Just 2 months until the midterms, a whistleblower is claiming the Trump administration's new mail-in ballot plan is, quote, fundamentally flawed. This is the U.S. Postal Service attempts to implement President Trump's executive order aimed at limiting mail-in voting. Constitutional law expert Michael Waldman, president of NYU's Brennan Center for Justice.
9: The Constitution says states run elections. Congress has a legitimate role in passing legislation, national legislation. Who doesn't have a role is the president. And this is a good example of why. He's throwing up charges and throwing out confusion, and voters will be the ultimate target of all this.
7: The jury deciding the fate of Lindsay Clancy, the Massachusetts woman charged in the deaths of her three young children, deadlocked, but the judge ordering to continue deliberating. Attorney Kevin Reddington for the defendant.
10: What's been the hardest part about this for you?
12: Worrying about Lindsay.
7: New strikes on Iranian military targets have been completed, says U.S. Central Command, ABC's Mary Bruce.
26: The president had been trying to downplay the scope of the war.
27: This is a relatively little war for us. This is not a big war.
26: Iran claims the U.S. is striking civilian areas, including a wedding. The Pentagon responding, we're aware of the reports. The U.S. military never targets civilians.
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19: Good morning, I'm Dan Watkins. Here's what's happening. Senator Ed Markey secures the Democratic nomination for U.S. Senate as he seeks a third term in office. Markey fighting off a challenge in the primary from Massachusetts Congressman Seth Moulton. Markey delivering a victory speech after Moulton conceded the race Tuesday night.
28: Because tonight is a testament to the power of the progressive movement of our nation.
19: During his concession speech, Moulton said that Markey has his full support as the nominee. The 80-year-old Markey will face John Deaton in November's general election. In the Republican primary for governor, businessman Mike Minogue defeats former MBTA boss Brian Shortsleeve. Minogue will challenge Governor Maura Healey this fall. Meanwhile, Sean Oliver secures the Republican nomination for lieutenant governor. Coming up, still no decision from the jury at the Lindsey Clancy trial. We get the latest developments straight ahead.
0: 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All-wheel drive. Traffic on the Threes.
3: It is 3:03 on a quiet downtown overnight. We're looking at the deck to connect with the Tobin Bridge, and there's really nothing in your way. The Pike's fine. Airport tunnels. No work crews. No lane closures. No delays. Stuttero Drive's fine. Soldiers Field Road east at Elliott Bridge. There's still a work crew there, but no delay. Road work on Memorial Drive has concluded. 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Cloudy, 62 degrees, Steve Perez, WBZ, traffic on the 3.
0: Here's the 4-day WBZ AccuWeather forecast.
1: Clouds remain in place early this morning with low temperatures ending up close to 60. And those clouds do stick around for much of the rest of today, although it looks dry with a high of 72 before Wednesday night brings a couple of showers, even a thunderstorm around later at night, the low 63. For Thursday, clouds and some breaks of sun allow for a warmer and more humid day with more showers and thunderstorms returning, high 76, with some sun during a rather nice Friday as we dry out with a high of 81. For Saturday, it's a cooler day with clouds and sun, a stray shower, and a high of 72. I'm AccuWeather meteorologist LaTroy Thornton, WBZ, Boston's News Radio.
19: The jury at the Lindsey Clancy murder trial returns to the Plymouth courthouse on Wednesday. Jurors told the judge Tuesday that they were deadlocked as they were unable to reach a decision on whether the Duxbury mother planned to strangle her three young children or if she was suffering from extreme postpartum psychosis. WBZ-TV's Christina Rex reports the latest developments raise the possibility of a hung jury.
2: If the term hung jury rings a bell, it's because Massachusetts courts have seen a number of deadlocked juries on murder trials in recent years, notably two trials in 2024 in Norfolk County of Karen Reed, accused of killing her boyfriend John O'Keefe, and Emmanuel Lopes, convicted of killing Weymouth Police Sergeant Michael Chesna. Reed's first trial ended in a mistrial. The jury reported being deadlocked three total times, and the judge read them what's known as a dynamite charge to encourage them to reach a verdict, which did not succeed. After 5 days and 27 hours of deliberation, the judge declared a mistrial. In Emmanuel Lopes' 2024 case, jurors also reported being deadlocked three times and were read that same dynamite charge, encouraging them to keep deliberating. After 6 days and 32 hours of deliberations, they reached a unanimous guilty verdict.
19: Rex also reports that someone was arrested outside of the courthouse on Tuesday, accused of filming jurors as they left for the day. September 1st is a big day for those moving to a new place around Greater Boston. And while broker fees are now left up to who hired the broker in Massachusetts, some are still willing to shell out. WBZ's Emma Friedman reports.
5: Despite the wet weather throwing an extra wrench in the move, the vibes were high in Southie, especially with this crew.
11: We are very happy to be here. We are coming from Dorchester at the end of the day, so we are happy to be here. Place in my heart for the 617, so I don't want to disrespect Dorchester by any means necessary, so just got to throw that out there.
5: With all the September 1st competition, finding a good place is tough, so they decided it was worth it to hire a realtor and pay the broker's fee.
11: What was it? It was our month's rent?
13: No, it was $2,500 total.
11: For the whole broker's fee.
5: Another group I talked to said they only had to pay half the fee, splitting 1 month's rent with the landlord, which they were pleased about.
14: We would have had to pay the whole broker's fee, so thankfully we missed that.
5: This guy seems to be regretting his move from his happy place in Dorchester.
15: Dorchester for life, man. I honestly wanted to stay. These guys wanted to move to Southie. I'm going back to the dot.
5: In Southie, Emma Friedman, WBZ, Boston's News Radio.
19: Massachusetts Governor Maura Healey announces the rollout of the Blue Envelope Program. The statewide initiative aims to create safer and more effective communication between police officers and drivers and passengers with autism. Healey saying in a statement, quote, "The blue envelope can prevent misunderstandings and make traffic stops safer for everyone. It's a voluntary program for anyone with autism. The blue envelopes are available at RMV service centers and participating AAA locations. You can also request one online." Coming up, Secretary of State Bill Galvin was touting a successful state primary hours before the polls closed on Tuesday. Find out why next.
16: Stock futures are pointing to a lower open this morning amid escalating strikes between the U.S. and Iran around the Strait of Hormuz. That's raising concerns about further disruptions in supply flows and pushing oil prices higher, with Brent crude now at $95 a barrel. Shares of U.S. oil giant Chevron are also higher as it finalizes a deal to expand its operations in Venezuela by adding two giant oil fields that were seized by the U.S. back in January. Kroenke Sports, which owns the L.A. Rams and Arsenal, says it's reached an agreement now to buy the Los Angeles Angels from Artie Moreno. Terms of the deal haven't been disclosed, but back in March, Forbes valued the team at $2.8 billion. And shipping gifts could cost a little more this holiday season. The U.S. Postal Service has filed notice for temporary price increases on express and priority parcels. If approved, new rates take effect October 4th and stay in place through the new year. I'm Monica Ricks, Bloomberg Business on WBZ, Boston's News Radio.
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31: The Red Sox fall to the Mariners 9-6. They decided to skip Sonny Gray's turn in the rotation last night, putting their pitching staff in a bit of a tough spot. Interim manager Chad Tracy says that Gray needed a breather after his past few outings.
32: You know, it's not something we just walked into intentionally. It was necessary. And if that has him in a really good spot on the backside of this, then that's good.
31: The Sox take on the Mariners again this afternoon. First pitch is at 4:10. And the Patriots announced their team captains for the upcoming season. Kevin Byard, Hunter Henry, Marcus Jones, Drake May, Morgan Moses, and Robert Spillane were voted by their teammates to lead the Pats. The Patriots kick off the season 1 week from tonight with a Super Bowl rematch against the Seahawks. Dan Watkins, WBZ, Boston's News Radio.
0: 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All-wheel drive. Traffic on the Threes.
33: 313, and we're looking north of town. 128. Still seeing northbound road work in Waltham at Route 20 and Trapello Road, and southbound between 93 and Route 28, but no significant delays. Lots of long-term paving happening there. 93, watch for northbound work at Spot Pond, and southbound at 128. No real issue there either, but you're going to reduce speed with overnight paving on Route 3 North from Concord Road up past Route 129. 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
1: at Crohn'sColitisFoundation.org. 62 degrees, cloudy sky. Steve Perez, WBZ traffic on the three.
0: Here's the four-day WBZ AccuWeather forecast.
2: Clouds hold firm early this morning with lows close to 60, and even for the rest of today, it looks to be only limited sun with a high reaching 72 later on with those clouds for Wednesday night, eventually yielding a couple of showers and a thunderstorm toward daybreak, the low 63, followed by, again, just occasional sun for Thursday, although it does turn out warmer and more humid, but wetter as well with more showers and thunderstorms in the area, high 76, followed by a rather nice Friday, some sun with a high of 81 before it turns cooler for Saturday with a shower around, high 72. I'm AccuWeather meteorologist LaTroy Thornton, WBZ, Boston's News Radio.

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1: Good morning, I'm Dan Watkins. Here's what's happening. Before the polls even closed in Massachusetts on Tuesday, the Secretary of the Commonwealth was pleased with how things went for the state primary election.

0: you're not going to have the ability of people to vote. And that's the point.
1: Kyle Schaffel, WBC, Boston's News Radio.
2: And while we're talking about elections, there are some new warnings about the post office and the president's executive order on mail-in balloting. ABC's Mike Dubusky with details.
3: The U.S. Postal Service may be on the verge of launching a, quote, rushed, chaotic, and fundamentally flawed system that could put mail-in voting at risk. That from an anonymous whistleblower in a statement released today by Connecticut Democratic Senator Richard Blumenthal. That whistleblower says the system that's being built to follow President Trump's executive order on limiting mail-in voting would normally take a year's worth of work, but is being done in months. The order is being challenged in court. Mike Dubusky, ABC News.
2: On Capitol Hill, in a vote of 370 to 48 on Tuesday, House lawmakers approved a Senate-passed resolution to avert another government shutdown. House Speaker Mike Johnson spoke with reporters after the vote.
4: House Republicans are in charge here, and we're continuing to do the grown-up thing and make sure we get the job done, and we're happy that we just passed that continued resolution to fund the government through early December. And they will continue through the process after the election.
2: Just 19 Republicans and 29 Democrats opposed the measure. Also happening in Washington, the U.S. Supreme Court ruled that the construction on the White House ballroom can continue for now. In a 5-4 opinion, the majority said that the National Trust for Historic Preservation lacks standing to bring forward a lawsuit.
5: We saw Chief Justice John Roberts join the liberal justices, the three of them, in a dissent that he wrote. And he said that the ruling is, quote, no victory for the separation of powers and that this is likely unlawful. Very significant right there, but obviously not the majority. The decision now really preserves the status quo. The construction will continue. And they said that the National Trust didn't have standing, so it's not clear at this point what the next step would be in terms of who might bring another challenge.
2: That was ABC's Karen Travers with that report. The U.S. is escalating its attacks on Iranian assets, President Trump and other American military officials both confirming targets near the Strait of Hormuz. Here's ABC's Louis Martinez with more.
6: We are told by a U.S. official that they are ongoing, which suggests that this is not being limited to just a quick in and out strike. What we have seen in the past is when President Trump has spoken about sustained attacks or significant attacks, what we've seen is waves after wave of strikes against specific targets. In this case, what we are talking about are targets that are limited to the area, the coastline around the Strait of Hormuz, where Iranian positions, military rockets, launchers or anything like that could pose a threat to commercial shipping as well as any U.S. Personnel in the area.
2: Iran says that it's already retaliating for the strikes. Explosions were seen over a major city in southern Jordan on Tuesday. As the conflict in the Middle East continues, gas prices remain high, and that's not ideal for those of us planning on hitting the road for the holiday weekend.
7: AAA reports a national average is $4.09 for a gallon of regular gas. That's up a penny from Monday. The national average stayed above $4 a gallon every day last month. California drivers are seeing the highest prices at the pump at $5.70 a gallon. The cheapest gas? It's in Indiana at $3.39 a gallon. In Los Angeles, I'm Michael Kastner.
2: And the Massachusetts average as of Tuesday sits at just under $4.12 a gallon. As the calendar turns to September and Labor Day weekend approaches, we have also entered the beginning of meteorological fall. WBZ's Jim McKay was out seeing how people are feeling as they say goodbye to summer.
8: The true start of the fall season is the beginning of the autumnal equinox, which is still a few weeks away. But today begins meteorological fall, the start of the three-month pattern of much colder temperature changes. And for what I can gather here on the South Shore, people are ready to welcome in the fall season.
9: I really like layering up. That's always really nice.
10: Decorating for Halloween.
9: Warm tones, a lot of orange.
8: Chris and Lainey in Hanover both telling me they've got their hoodies on standby and can't wait to break out the fall colors. Lainey in particular has her Halloween countdown clock ready.
10: I have a 12-foot skeleton, I have a 6-foot dog, and this year the 5-foot cat.
8: Now, we still have 80-degree days in our near forecast, all you summer people, so don't fret just yet. But just remember, the fall conditions are fast approaching, and we're now in September. Jim McKay, WBZ, Boston's News Radio.
2: We'll check the roads and get the latest forecast coming up next.
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8: It's 3:23. We're looking north of the city. There's a crash. It's 95 southbound in Boxford before Topsfield Road. Single car. The vehicle itself off in the wood line. Right lane's being taken for safety there. And that's causing a minor slowdown getting by. 128, meanwhile, has northbound work in Waltham at Route 20, then at Trapella Road and southbound after 93. No delays. Road work on 93 itself shouldn't bother you much. Northbound Spot Pond, southbound at 128. 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Cloudy, 62 degrees, Steve Perez, WBZ, traffic on the threes.
7: Here's the four-day WBZ AccuWeather forecast.
9: The early morning hours of this Wednesday bring a mostly cloudy sky and low temperatures close to 60 around the area, with only some breaks of sun at times in store later today, the high 72, with a mostly cloudy Wednesday night bringing a couple more showers and a thunderstorm back to the area toward dawn with a low of 63, followed by more showers and storms through the day on Thursday, although it does turn out warmer and more humid with some occasional sun as well, the high 76. Friday looks to be a nice one, though, with plenty of sun, high 81, with clouds and sun on a cooler Saturday with a stray shower, high 72. I'm AccuWeather meteorologist LaTroy Thornton, WBZ, Boston's News Radio.
10: September 1st was an important date on the calendar this year. The state primaries were held in Massachusetts. It was the first day of school for thousands of kids. And of course, it was also a big holiday for those who love to scavenge. Talking about Alston Christmas, WBZ's James Rojas with more.
11: The unofficial curbside holiday is underway, where yes, there are plenty of leftover items that you don't want to bring back home with you.
12: I tend to not go for anything that's like couches or like cushiony because like bugs and like rain, but like I definitely found some good racks in previous years.
11: No mattresses for Lindsay, but she has found useful things in years past, as well as Ed's family over here.
13: So years ago, my parents picked out a really expensive floor fan from Alston Christmas.
11: Even if anything of value isn't found, the act of searching and rummaging around is fun enough.
12: Feels like such a tradition to go like Alston Christmas shopping, like looking around for things that you might need, especially because these days everything is so expensive.
11: In Alston, James Rojas, WBZ, Boston's News Radio.
10: September is National Preparedness Month. FEMA's nationwide theme this year is Americans Stand Ready. with the focus on encouraging people to take charge of their own readiness. Here in Massachusetts, MEMA, the DPH, and other state officials are teaming up to share preparedness guidance as part of the campaign. Governor Healey saying in a statement, quote, "A few simple steps, making a plan, building a kit, and knowing where to find reliable information can make a real difference." Adding, quote, "We're encouraging everyone to take some time this month to get prepared. More information is available on the state's website." An old TV show is back from the dead, and Boston is in on the action.
14: A new robot chicken special just dropped, celebrating 25 years of Adult Swim programming and featuring a look back at an infamous moment in Boston history. You remember it was 2007 when those glowing Moonanite signs were placed all over the city? They were there to promote an Aqua Teen Hunger Force movie, but were mistaken for bombs. Police responded, roads were shut down, along with parts of the MBTA. Helicopters were all over the place. I was there, I remember. Turner Broadcasting later apologized for the publicity stunt gone wrong and paid Boston $2 million over the incident. You can relive it all again. The Robot Chicken Adult Swim special is streaming on HBO Max. Matt Shearer, WBZ, Boston's News Radio.
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7: Good morning, I'm Dan Watkins. Here's what's happening. Massachusetts Senator Ed Markey fends off a challenge from Congressman Seth Moulton in the state's Democratic primary for U.S. Senate. During his victory speech, Markey says his win is a testament to the power of the progressive movement.
8: It is a progressive movement fueled by young people demanding more from their leaders. And it's your voices that are the ones we need to hear right now. Your leadership will show us the way.
7: Moulton says that Markey has his full support. Markey is seeking a third term in office and will face Republican John Deaton in the general election. Meanwhile, in the Republican primary for governor, businessman Mike Minogue defeats former MBTA boss Brian Shortsleeve. Minogue will challenge Governor Maura Healey this fall. In Plymouth Superior Court, still no verdict in the Lindsey Clancy trial. The jury asking the judge to go home for the day Tuesday after telling him that they couldn't reach a unanimous decision. WBZ's Brooke McCarthy with the latest.
9: Day 4 of jury deliberations ends with no verdict in the Lindsey Clancy murder trial.
10: All right, so the jury is asked to recess and return tomorrow, so that's what we're going to do. We're going to bring them in, and then we will release them until tomorrow morning.
9: Earlier in the day, the jury gave a note to Judge William Sullivan saying they were deadlocked. He told them to keep deliberating, saying he knows there's a lot to go through here with over 80 witnesses and 300 exhibits. If the jury comes back deadlocked again, the judge could read Tui Rodriguez instructions, which aims to reach a verdict and encourage them to look at arguments from the other side. The jury can find Clancy guilty of first or second degree murder, manslaughter, not guilty, or not guilty by lack of criminal responsibility for the death of her 3 kids. Brooke McCarthy, WBZ, Boston's News Radio.
7: A Utah man accused of assassinating conservative activist Charlie Kirk last year will go on trial. On Tuesday, the judge ordered suspect Tyler Robinson to stand trial.
11: Nothing in this order constitutes a final determination of defendant's guilt or witness credibility. Defendant remains presumed innocent, and the state bears the burden at trial of proving each charge offense beyond a reasonable doubt.
7: Robinson could face the death penalty if he's convicted. He's due back in court in late October. More airlines are taking seating to the max, investing in first-class offerings. Here's ABC's Michelle Franzen.
12: Once the rising bargain airline, now to signature service. JetBlue is adding first-class seats on its routes starting this fall. The airline is the latest to upgrade premium options to compete with other airlines. JetBlue pledging it's taking a fresh take on domestic first class as more customers are willing to pay for premium seats. The airline says that includes upgraded seats that provide extra comfort and advanced seatback technology. The airline, though, has not released what it will charge for the elevated experience just yet. Michelle Franzen, ABC News.
7: Coming up, checking in to see how move-in day went across Boston on Tuesday. Details next.
4: 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All-wheel drive. Traffic on the threes.
13: It's 3:33. We'll take a look downtown where the DECTA connector and the Tobin are fine. Route 1 north had a work route through the Chelsea curves. That's gone. No delays in the airport tunnels. Along the Charles, Thorough Drive's fine. Soldiers Field Road East, the work crew at the Elliott Bridge won't be there much longer, and there is no delay. 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For victims of drunk and drug driving, your grief is unique, but you're not alone. You always have a place at MAD. Call the 24-hour victim helpline, 877-MAD-HELP, or visit mad.org. 62 degrees, cloudy sky. Steve Perez, WBZ Traffic on the threes.
14: Here's the four-day WBZ AccuWeather forecast.
15: Clouds remain in place early this morning with low temperatures ending up close to 60, and those clouds do stick around for much of the rest of today, although it looks dry with a high of 72 before Wednesday night brings a couple of showers, even a thunderstorm around later at night, the low 63. For Thursday, clouds and some breaks of sun allow for a warmer and more humid day with more showers and thunderstorms returning, high 76, with some sun during a rather nice Friday as we dry out with a high of 81. For Saturday, it's a cooler day with clouds and sun, a stray shower, and a high of 72. I'm AccuWeather meteorologist LaTroy Thornton, WBZ, Boston's News Radio.
7: Tuesday's rain showers made for an extra obstacle for those moving into their new apartment as the calendar flipped to September. WBZ's Jay Willett with more.
16: You're sitting on the side of the curb. Is that a good sign or a bad sign on a move-in day?
17: It's a good sign. I have this area reserved. We had to pay for it, but it's made it easy. Lots of people trying to get in here, though, and I've had to tell so many people no, and I feel horrible.
18: This week is traditionally when Boston leases start and end, sending thousands of residents, many of them college students, into a citywide scramble to move all at the same time.
16: You guys did not get the good weather.
19: September rolled around, and it was like, yeah, no more summer.
18: Of course, outgoing tenants leave mountains of furniture curbside for other residents to scavenge through.
17: There's a broken mirror right behind us. I've seen people drop, like, plates, dishes, mugs. I saw somebody take off their... went too close to a U-Haul and took off their front license plate.
18: In Austin, Jay Willett, WBC Boston's News Radio.
7: As we approach the 25th anniversary of the September 11th terrorist attacks, the FDNY is sharing the success of their 9/11-related health monitoring program. Chief Medical Officer Dr. David Prezant said that cancer patients in the World Trade Center Health Program had a better five-year survival rate than patients who were not in the program.
20: Aggressive monitoring leads to early diagnosis, which leads to early treatment, which leads to increased survival rates.
7: The doctor added that the FDNY has seen a decrease in members reporting respiratory problems and mental health issues. Doctors say the program should serve as a model for national health care. Dozens of people in Natick spent Tuesday building playhouses for veteran families. WBZ's Emma Friedman with the story.
21: Between the painting, drilling, and sawing, volunteers with MathWorks are hard at work assembling playhouses for kids of veteran and military families around Massachusetts and New Hampshire.
22: We are hosting our annual Operation Playhouse with the Habitat for Humanity of Central Mass. We have over 50 volunteers building four playhouses.
21: Caitlin Brosnahan is the Corporate Social Responsibility Manager at MathWorks.
22: My favorite part is always when those children kind of come around the corner and see their playhouses. They can't believe that it's theirs and they get to take it home, and it's just such a heartwarming moment.
21: Brian Darty is one of the volunteers here. It's his first year being a part of it.
23: They gave us the actual colors that they wanted and how they wanted the design, and we got to freelance a little bit, so we're going to add in some dragon themes and other different elements.
21: In Natick, I'm a Friedman, WBZ Boston's News Radio.
7: Ahead of sports, CBS analyst and former quarterback Tony Romo is going public with his off-field struggles.
24: Romo pleaded no contest Tuesday in Milwaukee to a drunk driving charge that stemmed from an arrest last month. He'll lose his license for 6 months and pay a $784 fine. In a statement issued after the court appearance, Romo admitted to alcohol dependency caused in part by an over-reliance on painkillers while playing football. The 46-year-old says he's working with doctors to address his health and is hopeful he'll be allowed to return to his broadcasting duties with CBS. I'm at Mattinson.
7: Coming up, the state is accusing local addiction treatment centers of exploiting participants for unpaid labor. That story and more next.
25: More losses on Wall Street today on renewed fighting between the U.S. and Iran, which sent oil spiking higher, igniting worries about rising inflation and the likelihood of a Federal Reserve rate hike later this month. At the close, the Dow down 419 points, 0.75% lower. The NASDAQ lost 271, that's a 1% drop, and the S&P was down 55. Oil is higher after hours, now approaching $91 a barrel. The big gainer today, shares of GoPro up 40% on news the action camera maker is being bought out by Starman Optical, a photonics company, for just $285 million in cash. It was worth billions just a few years ago. And a new owner for the MLB's Los Angeles Angels, Stan Kroenke of Kroenke Sports and Entertainment, already the owner of the NFL's Los Angeles Rams, the NBA's Denver Nuggets, the NHL's Colorado Avalanche, and other teams. Also, TV and media outlets. No terms disclosed.
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7: Red Sox lose to the Mariners 9-6. They'll look to bounce back this afternoon with Patrick Sandoval on the mound. First pitch at Fenway is at 4:10. The Patriots are getting ready for their season opener against the Seahawks next week. Head coach Mike Vrabel talked a little bit about the preparation going into week one.
29: You know, there'll be a lot of energy there. We'll have to be ready for the environment, and you know, we'll have to be really sound in our operation and everything that we do.
7: The Pats in Seattle kick off the NFL season 1 week from tonight. And in the NBA, the 76ers are signing former Celtics center, the 7'6" Taco Fall, to a training camp contract. Fall hasn't played in the NBA since 2022. Dan Watkins, WBZ, Boston's News Radio.
3: Traffic and weather together. 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Traffic on the threes.
13: It's 3:43, and we're looking south of town where the expressway is fine. 95, our work crew southbound on Attleboro at 295. No trouble getting by. That should clear shortly. There was northbound work there that is gone. Route 3 work both ways at Route 14 in Duxbury will return this evening. They're beginning to clear as well, and there's no major trouble on Route 24. 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
3: Here's the four-day WBZ AccuWeather forecast.
4: Clouds hold firm early this morning with lows close to 60, and even for the rest of today, it looks to be only limited sun with a high reaching 72 later on with those clouds for Wednesday night, eventually yielding a couple of showers and a thunderstorm toward daybreak, the low 63, followed by, again, just occasional sun for Thursday, although it does turn out warmer and more humid, but wetter as well with more showers and thunderstorms in the area, high 76, followed by a rather nice Friday, some sun with a high of 81, before it turns cooler for Saturday with a shower around, high 72. I'm AccuWeather meteorologist LaTroy Thornton, WBZ, Boston's News Radio.

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1: Good morning, I'm Dan Watkins. Here's what's happening. Massachusetts is slapping some heavy fines on some addiction treatment centers, accusing them of exploiting patients in an unpaid labor scheme. WBZ's Madison Rogers with more.
2: They had to shovel snow, clean offices and landscape yards for outside companies, and fundraise at supermarkets and over the phone, all unpaid. And Attorney General Andrea Campbell says, under the guise of rehabilitation. The AG's office says it's issued $1.15 million in citations against Adult and Teen Challenge Northeast after an investigation into its residential addiction treatment programs for men in Brockton and Worcester. It's led to a precedent-setting determination by the state that work required by those programs is employment, not rehab or training, and subject to the minimum wage. The AG says they've determined the men should have earned $850,000, and it appears the work performed was more about benefiting TCNE and its clients than helping its participants. Madison Rogers, WBZ, Boston's News Radio.
1: More Massachusetts communities are turning off their flock cameras. Southbridge police are suspending the use of the automated license plate reader technology. Town officials say they believe this is the responsible approach at this time, saying, quote, while we believe automated license plate reader technology can be an effective law enforcement tool when properly governed, we also recognize that public trust and confidence must come first. And the town of Groton is also out when it comes to flock. In a statement, Groton says that they are set to terminate the flock safety camera contract, adding that they commit to developing a permanent solution for the spring 2027 town meeting. Despite being a valuable law enforcement tool, Groton officials say that, quote, we've also listened carefully to the concerns raised by our community, and we recognize that trust and transparency have to come first. Stepping back now gives us the room to build something better together. As cities and towns across the country make moves against automated license plate readers, there's now an entire state taking a step in that direction.
3: Governor Ron DeSantis acknowledges that license plate readers can be a great tool in law enforcement, even toll collection, but
4: what we don't want in the state of Florida is to have a digital AI surveillance state where everything we're doing is being tracked at all times.
3: The Florida Department of Transportation Monday ordered the removal of flock cameras operated by local agencies along state highways and the denial of new contracts on automated license plate readers. Jim Ryan, ABC News.
1: In Washington, House lawmakers pass a short-term measure to keep the government funded into early December.
5: It's a move designed to keep the government open as lawmakers campaign before November's midterms.
6: We're going to avoid the threat of another Democrat shutdown.
5: House Speaker Mike Johnson hours before the vote, while on the House floor.
7: It gives the nations and our constituents certainty.
5: Appropriations Committee Chair Tom Cole. Number four, House Democrat Ted Lieu was among those voting overwhelmingly to pass the stopgap bill.
8: Even though doing CRs is a stupid way to run government.
5: Last fall's 43-day government shutdown set a record. The Senate's already passed this bill, which now heads to President Trump. Sagar Magani, Washington.
1: A sandwich can solve a lot of problems, even a starrowing, WBZ's James Rojas explains.
9: Imagine that sinking feeling you'd get in your stomach if you were to ever get a moving van wedged underneath a low-clearance bridge, especially on Storrow Drive. 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
10: 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And, you know, he comes up with ideas, and this is a good one. It's different.
9: No need to bring the damaged moving van to receive a free Italian. 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In the North End, James Rojas, WBZ, Boston's News Radio.
1: In other sandwich news, a lawsuit over a peanut butter and jelly is allowed to move forward. ABC's Sherry Preston has details.
11: A federal judge has ruled that Smucker's can proceed with a lawsuit against Trader Joe's over frozen PBJs that Smucker's claim look a lot like its Uncrustables. Same round shape, same crimped edges, very similar packaging. Trader Joe's disputes the claims, though. It says the sandwiches aren't round, but more square with rounded edges. It calls them squircles. As for the crimped edges, Trader Joe says it's the only way to keep the peanut butter and jelly inside. Smucker's is having none of it. It wants restitution and for all of Trader Joe's frozen squircles to be destroyed. Sherry Preston, ABC News.
1: They say Boston loves to drink, but this time it was for the record books, WBZ's Matt Shearer explains.
12: A little bit of Chicago in greater Boston. A bar in Somerville joined a nationwide attempt over the weekend to set a world record for the most people taking shots of Malort at the same time. A few dozen people raised a glass of the Wormwood liquor at Parlor Sports Bar, with the main event drawing more than 1,000 fans in Chicago. Along with the shots, fans were treated to classic Chicago films like Ferris Bueller's Day Off and The Blues Brothers, followed by some Malort pie for dessert. Guinness World Records still needs to verify the results before the record becomes official. Matt Shearer, WBZ, Boston's News Radio.
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19: It's 3:53. You're going to look west of the city. Where? On 495, all that remains northbound is our work crew at 290. No delay there. On the pike, eastbound on the ramp to Route 9 and 128. Still seeing road work there, but the main line moving much better than it has throughout this overnight. 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Cloudy, 62 degrees. Steve Perez, WBZ, traffic on the threes.
0: Here's the four-day WBZ AccuWeather forecast.
20: The early morning hours of this Wednesday bring a mostly cloudy sky and low temperatures close to 60 around the area, with only some breaks of sun at times in store later today, the high 72, with a mostly cloudy Wednesday night bringing a couple more showers and a thunderstorm back to the area toward dawn with a low of 63, followed by more showers and storms through the day on Thursday, although it does turn out warmer and more humid with some occasional sun as well, the high 76. Friday looks to be a nice one, though, with plenty of sun, high 81, with clouds and sun on a cooler Saturday with a stray shower, high 72. I'm AccuWeather meteorologist LaTroy Thornton, WBZ, Boston's News Radio.
1: Tuesday was the first day on the job for Apple's new CEO, ABC's Mike DeBusky reports.
21: John Ternus takes over as head of Apple with some big shoes to fill. His predecessor, Tim Cook, grew the tech company from a $350 million smartphone and computer manufacturer to a multi-trillion dollar purveyor of everything from streaming services to payments platforms to VR headsets. Before stepping into the CEO role, Ternus was Apple's head of hardware, and one of the first things on his docket will be familiar. New iPhones are usually launched in the fall. Mike DeBusky, ABC News.
1: MapQuest is seeing a surge in popularity on app charts this week after they said that they would not be renaming Lake Ontario to Lake America on their platform. Chris Caraggio with details.
22: President Trump signed an executive order to change the name last week. The company said its mobile app received hundreds of thousands of downloads after its announcement refusing to change the name last week. MapQuest climbed to number one among navigation apps in Apple's U.S. App Store. Trump has also reached out to Apple requesting the name change. Google Maps has already begun displaying the name Lake America for U.S. users. I'm Chris Caraggio.
1: It's charming, it's historic, and your table is waiting. Here's WBZ's Drew Mulholland.
23: Something special about standing in a place more than 100 years old, 114 years old to be exact. That's when the Wenham Tea House was established on the North Shore. Tara Prescott is now the owner and the operator of Plat du Jour Bistro inside the tea house. Tara, with the help of Chef Patrick, has tried to give the Wenham Tea House some new life after taking over the place a few years ago.
24: We were running a catering company, and chefs always wanted a restaurant. So tradition around here is beautiful.
23: And putting on fun events, baby showers, bridal showers, also right in their wheelhouse.
24: You know, we've changed the menu and we've updated the building, but, you know, it's really about the food now. It's French Mediterranean. We joke around a little bit and call it, it's not your grandma's tea house anymore, but we brought it to current, and we are still honoring the tea, and we have live music. We just want people to think of it as a fun place with really good food.
23: Thank you, Tara Prescott. Chef Patrick, by the way, was busy listening to Dire Straits and cooking away in the kitchen, so you can kind of feel the vibe there. But he says hello, too. From the Wenham Tea House and Plat du Jour, Drew Mulholland, WBZ, Boston's News Radio. Woo-hoo!
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3: They did a new round of airstrikes that targeted Iran's defense sites. Kuwait, Bahrain reporting that they were the targets of Iranian retaliatory missile and drone strikes. Meanwhile, in Washington,
4: the president had been trying to downplay the scope of the war.
5: This is a relatively little war for us. This is not a big war.
4: Iran claims the U.S. is striking civilian areas, including a wedding. The Pentagon responding, we're aware of the reports. The U.S. military never targets civilians.
3: ABC's Mary Bruce, no decision yet from the jury deciding the fate of Lindsey Clancy, the Massachusetts woman charged in the deaths of her three young children. Jurors telling the judge Tuesday they were deadlocked, but the judge telling them to get back to work in the morning. ABC's Aaron Katursky in Plymouth.
6: The jury must climb inside Clancy's mind during a 20-minute period in January 2023 when she sent her husband to run errands, strangled 5-year-old Cora, 3-year-old Dawson, and 8-month-old Callan, then tried to kill herself, jumping from a 2-story window, leaving herself partially paralyzed.
3: Immigration advocates in Ohio mourning the sudden death of a 20-year-old Haitian who had just graduated high school and had recently lost his temporary protected status. Pierre Damas Bell, fitted, he said, with an ankle monitor and in fear of being sent back to Haiti, took his own life Monday. Reverend Carl Ruby, a pastor in Springfield, Ohio.
7: Some people die of accidents. Some people die by suicide. Pierre died as a result of policy.
3: Just 2 months until the midterm elections, an anonymous Postal Service whistleblower is claiming the Trump administration's new mail-in ballot plan is, quote, rushed, chaotic, and fundamentally flawed. This as the U.S. Postal Service attempts to implement President Trump's executive order aimed at limiting mail-in voting. 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
1: Good morning. I'm Dan Watkins. Here's what's happening. Senator Ed Markey secures the Democratic nomination for U.S. Senate as he seeks a third term in office. Markey fighting off a challenge in the primary from Massachusetts Congressman Seth Moulton. Markey delivering a victory speech after Moulton conceded the race Tuesday night.
8: Because tonight is a testament to the power of the progressive movement of our nation.
1: During his concession speech, Moulton said that Markey has his full support as the nominee. The 80-year-old Markey will face John Deaton in November's general election. In the Republican primary for governor, businessman Mike Minogue defeats former MBTA boss Brian Shortsleeve. Minogue will challenge Governor Maura Healey this fall. Meanwhile, Sean Oliver secures the Republican nomination for lieutenant governor. Coming up, still no decision from the jury at the Lindsey Clancy trial. We get the latest developments straight ahead.
0: 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All-wheel drive. Traffic on the threes.
19: It's 4:03. We're going to look south of town. Getting word of a truck fire. Reported as 495 south after 95 in Mansfield. So far, no delay. That just came in. We'll keep an eye on that and see how that fleshes out. Meanwhile, south of town, expressway's fine. 95 had work crew in Attleboro by 295. That is no longer the case. Work crews on Route 3 at Route 14 in Duxbury also wrapping up. And road work on Route 24 north and southbound has wrapped up. 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Cloudy, 62 degrees. Steve Perez, WBZ Traffic on the threes.
0: Here's the four-day WBZ AccuWeather forecast.
9: Clouds remain in place early this morning with low temperatures ending up close to 60, and those clouds do stick around for much of the rest of today, although it looks dry with a high of 72 before Wednesday night brings a couple of showers, even a thunderstorm around later at night, the low 63. For Thursday, clouds and some breaks of sun allow for a warmer and more humid day with more showers and thunderstorms returning, high 76, with some sun during a rather nice Friday as we dry out with a high of 81. For Saturday, it's a cooler day with clouds and sun, a stray shower, and a high of 72. I'm AccuWeather meteorologist LaTroy Thornton, WBZ, Boston's News Radio.
1: The jury at the Lindsey Clancy murder trial returns to the Plymouth courthouse on Wednesday. Jurors told the judge Tuesday that they were deadlocked as they were unable to reach a decision on whether the Duxbury mother planned to strangle her three young children or if she was suffering from extreme postpartum psychosis. WBZ-TV's Christina Rex reports the latest developments raise the possibility of a hung jury.
10: If the term hung jury rings a bell, it's because Massachusetts courts have seen a number of deadlocked juries on murder trials in recent years. Notably, two trials in 2024 in Norfolk County of Karen Reed, accused of killing her boyfriend John O'Keefe, and Emmanuel Lopes, convicted of killing Weymouth Police Sergeant Michael Chesna. Reed's first trial ended in a mistrial. The jury reported being deadlocked three total times, and the judge read them what's known as a dynamite charge to encourage them to reach a verdict, which did not succeed. After 5 days and 27 hours of deliberation, the judge declared a mistrial. In Emmanuel Lopes' 2024 case, jurors also reported being deadlocked three times and were read that same dynamite charge, encouraging them to keep deliberating. After 6 days and 32 hours of deliberations, they reached a unanimous guilty verdict.
1: Rex also reports that someone was arrested outside of the courthouse on Tuesday, accused of filming jurors as they left for the day. September 1st is a big day for those moving to a new place around Greater Boston. And while broker fees are now left up to who hired the broker in Massachusetts, some are still willing to shell out. WBZ's Emma Friedman reports.
11: Despite the wet weather throwing an extra wrench in the move, the vibes were high in Southie, especially with this crew.
12: We are very happy to be here. We are coming from Dorchester at the end of the day, so we are happy to be here.
14: Place in my heart for the 617, so I don't want to disrespect Dorchester by any means necessary, so just got to throw that out there.
11: With all the September 1st competition, finding a good place is tough, so they decided it was worth it to hire a realtor and pay the broker's fee.
12: What was it? It was our month's rent?
15: No, it was $2,500 total.
12: For the whole broker's fee.
11: Another group I talked to said they only had to pay half the fee, splitting 1 month's rent with the landlord, which they were pleased about.
16: We would have had to pay the whole broker's fee, so thankfully we missed that.
11: This guy seems to be regretting his move from his happy place in Dorchester.
15: Dorchester for life, man. I honestly wanted to stay. These guys wanted to move to Southie. I'm going back to the dot.
11: In Southie, Emma Friedman, WBZ, Boston's News Radio.
1: Massachusetts Governor Maura Healey announces the rollout of the Blue Envelope Program. The statewide initiative aims to create safer and more effective communication between police officers and drivers and passengers with autism. Healey saying in a statement, quote, "The blue envelope can prevent misunderstandings and make traffic stops safer for everyone. It's a voluntary program for anyone with autism. The blue envelopes are available at RMV service centers and participating AAA locations. You can also request one online." Coming up, Secretary of State Bill Galvin was touting a successful state primary hours before the polls closed on Tuesday. Find out why next.
17: We could be looking at a third straight day of losses this week when markets open following fresh attacks in the Middle East and higher oil prices that tank stocks Tuesday. That's raising concerns about higher inflation and further supply disruptions in the Strait of Hormuz, which could force the Federal Reserve to boost rates later this month. Congress cleared stopgap funding to avert a government shutdown next month and keep the lights on through early December. The Senate approved that bill in early August, which means it now heads to President Trump's desk. And Apple CEO John Ternus sent his first memo to employees as their new leader, thanking predecessor Tim Cook for his leadership and help during the transition. Ternus also touted the company's strong product pipeline, teasing a phenomenal iPhone launch next week that includes the new iPhone 18 lineup and a new foldable iPhone. But he says he's most excited about where Apple's going, with even more products coming, like AirPods with cameras, smart glasses, and a touchscreen MacBook. I'm Monica Ricks, Bloomberg Business on WBZ, Boston's News Radio.
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1: The Red Sox fall to the Mariners 9-6. Seattle blew the game open in the middle innings with the Sox bullpen in a tough spot due to injuries and the game seemingly being out of reach. Interim manager Chad Tracy said they had to take a bit of a long-term approach with the pitching staff.
29: To keep some back-end stuff online for tomorrow. Hopefully with Bayo and, you know, if we're able to get another arm, that gives us enough coverage. Maybe we'll give those guys a little bit of a break, a couple days, and get back online.
1: The Sox play the Mariners again today. First pitch is at 4:10. And in the NFL, Tom Pelissero reports former Patriots linebacker Kyle Van Noy is signing with the Vikings. The season kicks off 1 week from tonight when the Patriots take on the Seahawks in Seattle. 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
28: 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Traffic on the threes.
19: It is 4:13 and updating a situation south of town, 95 southbound. There's a truck fire. It's reported it's 495 southbound after 95 in Mansfield. And what we're seeing is a minor delay getting by. The right lane is blocked. A tractor trailer, it's a tandem tractor trailer, and both trailers are indeed on fire. So watch for that. Otherwise, south of town, you're okay on the expressway, Route 3 and Route 24. 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
28: Here's the four-day WBZ AccuWeather forecast.
0: Clouds hold firm early this morning with lows close to 60, and even for the rest of today, it looks to be only limited sun with a high reaching 72 later on with those clouds for Wednesday night, eventually yielding a couple of showers and a thunderstorm toward daybreak, the low 63, followed by, again, just occasional sun for Thursday, although it does turn out warmer and more humid, but wetter as well with more showers and thunderstorms in the area, high 76, followed by a rather nice Friday, some sun with a high of 81 before it turns cooler for Saturday with a shower around, high 72. I'm AccuWeather meteorologist LaTroy Thornton, WBZ, Boston's News Radio.

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1: Good morning, I'm Dan Watkins. Here's what's happening. Before the polls even closed in Massachusetts on Tuesday, the Secretary of the Commonwealth was pleased with how things went for the state primary election, all because of how many people didn't need to hit the ballot box. WBZ's Heil Schaffel explains.
2: You wouldn't call Secretary of State Bill Galvin easily excitable, but mail-in ballots are something he does get excited about.
3: Because the numbers were so high.
2: He said even before any votes were cast on primary day, Massachusetts was ahead of the game. That's because a comparatively huge number of people, around 500,000, voted by mail. He sees that as a good sign.
3: And I think as we've gotten better at it, people have become more comfortable.
2: Especially as the Trump administration targets mail-in voting at the federal level. He said the administration's demands just aren't logistically possible.
3: To suggest that somehow, in this short period of time, the Postal Service is going to create this magic list of people who they deem eligible, and you can't mail it unless you use their approved envelopes, you're not going to have the ability of people to vote. And that's the point.

0: For another government shutdown, House Speaker Mike Johnson spoke with reporters after the vote.
1: House Republicans are in charge here, and we're continuing to do the grown-up thing and make sure we get the job done, and we're happy that we just passed that continued resolution to fund the government through early December, and then we'll continue through the process after the election.
0: Just 19 Republicans and 29 Democrats opposed the measure. Also happening in Washington, the U.S. Supreme Court ruled that the construction on the White House ballroom can continue for now. In a 5-4 opinion, the majority said that the National Trust for Historic Preservation lacks standing to bring forward a lawsuit.
2: We saw Chief Justice John Roberts join the liberal justices, the three of them, in a dissent that he wrote. And he said that the ruling is, quote, no victory for the separation of powers, and that this is likely unlawful. Very significant right there, but obviously not the majority. The decision now really preserves the status quo. The construction will continue. And they said that the National Trust didn't have standing, so it's not clear at this point what the next step would be in terms of who might bring another challenge.
0: That was ABC's Karen Travers with that report. The U.S. is escalating its attacks on Iranian assets. President Trump and other American military officials both confirming targets near the Strait of Hormuz. Here's ABC's Louis Martinez with more.
3: We are told by a U.S. official that they are ongoing, which suggests that this is not being limited to just a quick in and out strike. What we have seen in the past is when President Trump has spoken about sustained attacks or significant attacks, what we've seen is waves after wave of strikes against specific targets. In this case, what we are talking about are targets that are limited to the area, the coastline around the Strait of Hormuz, where Iranian positions, military rockets, launchers or anything like that could pose a threat to commercial shipping as well as any U.S. Personnel in the area.
0: Iran says that it's already retaliating for the strikes. Explosions were seen over a major city in southern Jordan on Tuesday. As the conflict in the Middle East continues, gas prices remain high, and that's not ideal for those of us planning on hitting the road for the holiday weekend.
4: AAA reports the national average is $4.09 for a gallon of regular gas. That's up a penny from Monday. The national average stayed above $4 a gallon every day last month. California drivers are seeing the highest prices at the pump at $5.70 a gallon. The cheapest gas? It's in Indiana at $3.39 a gallon. In Los Angeles, I'm Michael Kastner.
0: And the Massachusetts average as of Tuesday sits at just under $4.12 a gallon. As the calendar turns to September and Labor Day weekend approaches, we have also entered the beginning of meteorological fall. WBZ's Jim McKay was out seeing how people are feeling as they say goodbye to summer.
5: The true start of the fall season is the beginning of the autumnal equinox, which is still a few weeks away, but today begins meteorological fall, the start of the three-month pattern of much colder temperature changes. And for what I can gather here on the South Shore, people are ready to welcome in the fall season.
6: I really like layering up. That's always really nice.
7: Decorating for Halloween.
6: Warm tones, a lot of orange.
5: Chris and Lainey in Hanover both telling me they've got their hoodies on standby and can't wait to break out the fall colors. Lainey in particular has her Halloween countdown clock ready.
7: I have a 12-foot skeleton. I have a 6-foot dog, and this year, the 5-foot cat.
5: Now, we still have 80-degree days in our near forecast, all you summer people, so don't fret just yet. But just remember, the fall conditions are fast approaching, and we're now in September. Jim McKay, WBZ, Boston's News Radio.
0: We'll check the roads and get the latest forecast coming up next.
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1: 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Traffic on the threes.
9: It's 423. We're keeping it south in the city. 495 south, right past 95 in Mansfield. A truck fire, tandem truck fire, in fact. The right lane's blocked there. That slows you down till you get by. It's not a long delay, but it's going to slow you down. And then you'll be okay once you get past that. But right now, the right lane is closed, 495 south after 95. Meanwhile, downtown, the deck, the connector, the Tobin, the Pike are fine. The airport tunnels are on time. Soldiers Field Road East had work at the Elliott Bridge. That is no longer so. 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Cloudy, 62 degrees. Steve Perez, WBZ traffic on the threes.
1: Here's the four-day WBZ AccuWeather forecast.
10: The early morning hours of this Wednesday bring a mostly cloudy sky and low temperatures close to 60 around the area, with only some breaks of sun at times in store later today, the high 72, with a mostly cloudy Wednesday night bringing a couple more showers and a thunderstorm back to the area toward dawn with a low of 63, followed by more showers and storms through the day on Thursday, although it does turn out warmer and more humid with some occasional sun as well, the high 76. Friday looks to be a nice one though, with plenty of sun, high 81, with clouds and sun on a cooler Saturday with a stray shower, high 72. I'm AccuWeather meteorologist LaTroy Thornton, WBZ, Boston's News Radio.
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12: September 1st was an important date on the calendar this year. The state primaries were held in Massachusetts. It was the first day of school for thousands of kids. And of course, it was also a big holiday for those who love to scavenge. Talking about Alston Christmas, WBZ's James Rojas with more.
13: The unofficial curbside holiday is underway, where yes, there are plenty of leftover items that you don't want to bring back home with you.
14: I tend to not go for anything that's like couches or like cushiony because like bugs and like rain, but like I definitely found some good racks in previous years.
13: No mattresses for Lindsay, but she has found useful things in years past, as well as Ed's family over here.
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13: Even if anything of value isn't found, the act of searching and rummaging around is fun enough.
14: Feels like such a tradition to go like Alston Christmas shopping, like looking around for things that you might need, especially because these days everything is so expensive.
13: In Alston, James Rojas, WBZ, Boston's News Radio.
12: September is National Preparedness Month. FEMA's nationwide theme this year is Americans Stand Ready, with the focus on encouraging people to take charge of their own readiness. Here in Massachusetts, MEMA, the DPH, and other state officials are teaming up to share preparedness guidance as part of the campaign. Governor Healey saying in a statement, quote, "A few simple steps, making a plan, building a kit, and knowing where to find reliable information can make a real difference." Adding, quote, "We're encouraging everyone to take some time this month to get prepared." More information is available on the state's website. An old TV show is back from the dead, and Boston is in on the action.
16: A new robot chicken special just dropped, celebrating 25 years of Adult Swim programming and featuring a look back at an infamous moment in Boston history. You remember it was 2007 when those glowing Moonanite signs were placed all over the city? They were there to promote an Aqua Teen Hunger Force movie, but were mistaken for bombs. Police responded, roads were shut down, along with parts of the MBTA. Helicopters were all over the place. I was there, I remember. Turner Broadcasting later apologized for the publicity stunt gone wrong and paid Boston $2 million over the incident. You can relive it all again. The Robot Chicken Adult Swim special is streaming on HBO Max. Matt Shearer, WBZ, Boston's News Radio.
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12: Good morning, I'm Dan Watkins. Here's what's happening. Massachusetts Senator Ed Markey fends off a challenge from Congressman Seth Moulton in the state's Democratic primary for U.S. Senate. During his victory speech, Markey says his win is a testament to the power of the progressive movement.
25: It is a progressive movement fueled by young people demanding more from their leaders. And it's your voices that are the ones we need to hear right now. Your leadership will show us the way.
12: Moulton says that Markey has his full support. Markey is seeking a third term in office and will face Republican John Deaton in the general election. Meanwhile, in the Republican primary for governor, businessman Mike Minogue defeats former MBTA boss Brian Shortsleeve. Minogue will challenge Governor Maura Healey this fall. In Plymouth Superior Court, still no verdict in the Lindsey Clancy trial. The jury asking the judge to go home for the day Tuesday after telling him that they couldn't reach a unanimous decision. WBZ's Brooke McCarthy with the latest.
26: Day four of jury deliberations ends with no verdict in the Lindsey Clancy murder trial.
27: All right, so the jury is asked to recess and return tomorrow, so that's what we're going to do. We're going to bring them in, and then we will release them until tomorrow morning.
26: Earlier in the day, the jury gave a note to Judge William Sullivan saying they were deadlocked. He told them to keep deliberating, saying he knows there's a lot to go through here with over 80 witnesses and 300 exhibits. If the jury comes back deadlocked again, the judge could read Tui Rodriguez instructions, which aims to reach a verdict and encourage them to look at arguments from the other side. The jury can find Clancy guilty of first or second degree murder, manslaughter, not guilty, or not guilty by lack of criminal responsibility for the death of her three kids. Brooke McCarthy, WBZ, Boston's News Radio.
0: A Utah man accused of assassinating conservative activist Charlie Kirk last year will go on trial. On Tuesday, the judge ordered suspect Tyler Robinson to stand trial.
2: Nothing in this order constitutes a final determination of defendant's guilt or witness credibility. Defendant remains presumed innocent, and the state bears the burden at trial of proving each charge offense beyond a reasonable doubt.
0: Robinson could face the death penalty if he's convicted. He's due back in court in late October. More airlines are taking seating to the max, investing in first-class offerings. Here's ABC's Michelle Franzen.
3: Once the rising bargain airline, now to signature service. JetBlue is adding first-class seats on its routes starting this fall. The airline is the latest to upgrade premium options to compete with other airlines. JetBlue pledging it's taking a fresh take on domestic first class as more customers are willing to pay for premium seats. The airline says that includes upgraded seats that provide extra comfort and advanced seatback technology. The airline, though, has not released what it will charge for the elevated experience just yet. Michelle Franzen, ABC News.
0: Coming up, checking in to see how move-in day went across Boston on Tuesday. Details next.
1: 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All-wheel drive. Traffic on the threes.
9: It is 4:33. We're going to look west of town where road work on the Pike eastbound at the Charlton Service Plaza has cleared. Work on the ramps to Route 9 and 128 clearing out as well, setting up nicely for your morning commute. 495 north by 290. That work crew's still there, but not much of a delay. Meanwhile, south of the city, 495 south, right past 95 in Mansfield, the right lane's blocked. There was a tractor-trailer fire there. Most of that has been extinguished, but still going to slow you down getting by. Was jammed up, has already improved. 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Text the word radio to 83393. 62 cloudy degrees, Steve Perez, WBZ traffic on the threes.
1: Here's the four-day WBZ AccuWeather forecast.
10: Clouds remain in place early this morning with low temperatures ending up close to 60, and those clouds do stick around for much of the rest of today, although it looks dry with a high of 72 before Wednesday night brings a couple of showers, even a thunderstorm around later at night, the low 63. For Thursday, clouds and some breaks of sun allow for a warmer and more humid day with more showers and thunderstorms returning, high 76, with some sun during a rather nice Friday as we dry out with a high of 81. For Saturday, it's a cooler day with clouds and sun, a stray shower, and a high of 72. I'm AccuWeather meteorologist LaTroy Thornton, WBZ, Boston's News Radio.
0: Tuesday's rain showers made for an extra obstacle for those moving into their new apartment as the calendar flipped to September. WBZ's Jay Willette with more.
4: You're sitting on the side of the curb. Is that a good sign or a bad sign on a move-in day?
5: It's a good sign. I have this area reserved. We had to pay for it, but it's made it easy. Lots of people trying to get in here, though, and I've had to tell so many people no, and I feel horrible.
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6: Of course, outgoing tenants leave mountains of furniture curbside for other residents to scavenge through.
5: There's a broken mirror right behind us. I've seen people drop, like, plates, dishes, mugs. I saw somebody take off their... They went too close to a U-Haul and took off their front license plate.
6: In Austin, Jay Willette, WBC Boston's News Radio.
0: As we approach the 25th anniversary of the September 11th terrorist attacks, the FDNY is sharing the success of their 9/11-related health monitoring program. Chief Medical Officer Dr. David Prezant said that cancer patients in the World Trade Center Health Program had a better five-year survival rate than patients who were not in the program.
23: Aggressive monitoring leads to early diagnosis, which leads to early treatment, which leads to increased survival rates.
0: The doctor added that the FDNY has seen a decrease in members reporting respiratory problems and mental health issues. Doctors say the program should serve as a model for national health care. Dozens of people in Natick spent Tuesday building playhouses for veteran families. WBZ's Emma Friedman with the story.
7: Between the painting, drilling, and sawing, volunteers with MathWorks are hard at work assembling playhouses for kids of veteran and military families around Massachusetts and New Hampshire.
11: We are hosting our annual Operation Playhouse with the Habitat for Humanity of Central Mass. We have over 50 volunteers building 4 playhouses.
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11: My favorite part is always when those children kind of come around the corner and see their playhouses. They can't believe that it's theirs and they get to take it home, and it's just such a heartwarming moment.
7: Brian Darty is one of the volunteers here. It's his first year being a part of it.
13: They gave us the actual colors that they wanted and how they wanted the design, and we got to freelance a little bit, so we're going to add in some dragon themes and other different elements.
7: In Natick, I'm a Friedman, WBZ Boston's News Radio.
0: Ahead of sports, CBS analyst and former quarterback Tony Romo is going public with his off-field struggles.
14: Romo pleaded no contest Tuesday in Milwaukee to a drunk driving charge that stemmed from an arrest last month. He'll lose his license for 6 months and pay a $784 fine. In a statement issued after the court appearance, Romo admitted to alcohol dependency caused in part by an over-reliance on painkillers while playing football. The 46-year-old says he's working with doctors to address his health and is hopeful he'll be allowed to return to his broadcasting duties with CBS. I'm at Mattinson.
0: Coming up, the state is accusing local addiction treatment centers of exploiting participants for unpaid labor. That story and more next.
15: More losses to start the new trading month amid fresh attacks in the Middle East, with the S&P losing 0.7%, also dragged down by a rout in chip makers. Speaking of chips, Dell Technologies cranked up its annual sales forecast by $25 billion, exceeding analyst estimates amid a boom in AI demand. Dell is securing contracts for machines packed with NVIDIA's AI chips and controlling expenses by boosting personal computer prices to account for higher memory chip costs. Apple has officially renamed Lake Ontario Lake America on its maps service, following a similar move by Google Maps in the wake of an order from President Trump. But MapQuest downloads are surging over its refusal to change it. And it's still early September, but chocolate Halloween eyeball candy sold at home goods stores like TJ Maxx and Marshall's, they're getting recalled now because they contain undeclared milk. So far, no illnesses, but the FDA warns they could cause serious allergic reactions. I'm Monica Ricks, Bloomberg Business on WBZ, Boston's News Radio.
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0: Red Sox lose to the Mariners 9-6. Rubber game of the three-game set is this afternoon at Fenway. Patrick Sandoval's on the mound for Boston against Seattle's Bryce Miller. First pitch is at 4:10. 1 week from tonight, the Patriots will kick off the NFL season in Seattle against the Seahawks. As the Pats get ready for the Super Bowl rematch, head coach Mike Vrabel was asked if he thinks the current roster is good enough to get back to the big game this season.
12: We're focused on just competing against Seattle, not competing for something that's going to happen in February.
0: Vrabel added that he loves the guys that they have in the building. And in college football, SEC officials tell ESPN that the league, quote, will not budge on its rule that NFL players can't return to college. Dan Watkins, WBZ, Boston's News Radio.
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9: It's 4:43, and we're set up nicely for your morning commute for the most part. Still seeing some paving delays north of town, Route 3 north, up towards 129 and the Lowell Connector on the Chelmsford-Lowell line. And then 495 south in Mansfield after 95, the right lane still blocked following a tandem tractor-trailer fire, which has been put out, but that truck's going to be there for a while, and that's slowing things down. 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Cloudy, 62 degrees, Steve Perez, WBZ, traffic on the threes.
1: Here's the four-day WBZ AccuWeather forecast.
10: Clouds hold firm early this morning with lows close to 60, and even for the rest of today, it looks to be only limited sun with a high reaching 72 later on with those clouds for Wednesday night, eventually yielding a couple of showers and a thunderstorm toward daybreak, the low 63, followed by, again, just occasional sun for Thursday, although it does turn out warmer and more humid, but wetter as well with more showers and thunderstorms in the area, high 76, followed by a rather nice Friday, some sun with a high of 81 before it turns cooler for Saturday with a shower around, high 72. I'm AccuWeather meteorologist LaTroy Thornton, WBZ, Boston's News Radio.

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1: Good morning, I'm Dan Watkins. Here's what's happening. Massachusetts is slapping some heavy fines on some addiction treatment centers, accusing them of exploiting patients in an unpaid labor scheme. WBZ's Madison Rogers with more.
2: They had to shovel snow, clean offices, and landscape yards for outside companies, and fundraise at supermarkets and over the phone, all unpaid. And Attorney General Andrea Campbell says, under the guise of rehabilitation. The AG's office says it's issued $1.15 million in citations against Adult and Teen Challenge Northeast after an investigation into its residential addiction treatment programs for men in Brockton and Worcester. It's led to a precedent-setting determination by the state that work required by those programs is employment, not rehab or training, and subject to the minimum wage. The AG says they've determined the men should have earned $850,000, and it appears the work performed was more about benefiting TCNE and its clients than helping its participants. Madison Rogers, WBZ, Boston's News Radio.
1: More Massachusetts communities are turning off their flock cameras. Southbridge police are suspending the use of the automated license plate reader technology. Town officials say they believe this is the responsible approach at this time, saying, quote, while we believe automated license plate reader technology can be an effective law enforcement tool when properly governed, we also recognize that public trust and confidence must come first. And the town of Groton is also out when it comes to flock. In a statement, Groton says that they are set to terminate the flock safety camera contract, adding that they commit to developing a permanent solution for the spring 2027 town meeting. Despite being a valuable law enforcement tool, Groton officials say that, quote, we've also listened carefully to the concerns raised by our community, and we recognize that trust and transparency have to come first. Stepping back now gives us the room to build something better together. As cities and towns across the country make moves against automated license plate readers, there's now an entire state taking a step in that direction.
3: Governor Ron DeSantis acknowledges that license plate readers can be a great tool in law enforcement, even toll collection, but
4: what we don't want in the state of Florida is to have a digital AI surveillance state where everything we're doing is being tracked at all times.
3: The Florida Department of Transportation Monday ordered the removal of flock cameras operated by local agencies along state highways and the denial of new contracts on automated license plate readers. Jim Ryan, ABC News.
1: In Washington, House lawmakers pass a short-term measure to keep the government funded into early December.
5: It's a move designed to keep the government open as lawmakers campaign before November's midterms.
6: We're going to avoid the threat of another Democrat shutdown.
5: House Speaker Mike Johnson hours before the vote, while on the House floor.
7: It gives the nations and our constituents certainty.
5: Appropriations Committee Chair Tom Cole. Number four, House Democrat Ted Lieu was among those voting overwhelmingly to pass the stopgap bill.
8: Even though doing CRs is a stupid way to run government.
5: Last fall's 43-day government shutdown set a record. The Senate's already passed this bill, which now heads to President Trump. Sagar Magani, Washington.
1: A sandwich can solve a lot of problems, even a starrowing. WBZ's James Rojas explains.
9: Imagine that sinking feeling you'd get in your stomach if you were to ever get a moving van wedged underneath a low-clearance bridge, especially on Storrow Drive. 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
10: 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I mean, Polly's my boss. 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And he likes to give back when he can. And, you know, he comes up with ideas, and this is a good one. It's different.
9: No need to bring the damaged moving van to receive a free Italian. Just a simple picture and a smile is all they need. In the North End, James Rojas, WBZ, Boston's News Radio.
1: In other sandwich news, a lawsuit over a peanut butter and jelly is allowed to move forward. ABC's Sherry Preston has details.
11: A federal judge has ruled that Smucker's can proceed with a lawsuit against Trader Joe's over frozen PBJs that Smucker's claim look a lot like its Uncrustables. Same round shape, same crimped edges, very similar packaging. Trader Joe's disputes the claims, though. It says the sandwiches aren't round, but more square with rounded edges. It calls them squircles. As for the crimped edges, Trader Joe's says it's the only way to keep the peanut butter and jelly inside. Smucker's is having none of it. It wants restitution and for all of Trader Joe's frozen squircles to be destroyed. Sherry Preston, ABC News.
1: They say Boston loves to drink, but this time it was for the record books, WBZ's Matt Shearer explains.
12: A little bit of Chicago in greater Boston. A bar in Somerville joined a nationwide attempt over the weekend to set a world record for the most people taking shots of Malort at the same time. A few dozen people raised a glass of the Wormwood liquor at Parlor Sports Bar, with the main event drawing more than 1,000 fans in Chicago. Along with the shots, fans were treated to classic Chicago films like Ferris Bueller's Day Off and The Blues Brothers, followed by some Malort pie for dessert. Guinness World Records still needs to verify the results before the record becomes official. Matt Shearer, WBZ, Boston's News Radio.
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15: Hello again. Welcome. It's Connoisseur's Corner. I'm Jordan Rich. Joining me today is Matt Robinson of Matt's Meals, MATTS-meals.com. It's the Jewish New Year time, Rosh Hashanah, and you've got some news about that.
16: Everyone who listens to us knows that I'm a huge fan of Michael's Deli in Brookline, and that Steve Teljevich not only makes some of the best food for year-round, but also Rosh Hashanah. Zadie's roasted garlic and onion potatoes, his Auntie Bev's noodle kugel, and of course his wife's ridiculously good brisket are all available. 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
15: Oh, sounds delicious and very, very happy indeed. Matt Robinson of Matt's Meals joining me, Jordan, here on Connoisseur's Corner, WBZ, Boston's News Radio.
0: 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Traffic on the threes.
17: It's 4:53, and as your morning commute begins, we're looking good downtown. The deck, the Kenobi, sure, why not? Sturro Drive, the Pike, the Connector, all looking good, including the Kenobi. Meanwhile, south of the city, 495 South after 95 in Mansfield, there was a tractor-trailer fire approximately an hour ago. The fire is out. The truck remains blocking the right lane in Mansfield, 495 South after 95. 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Text the word radio to 83393. Cloudy, 62 degrees. Steve Perez, WBZ traffic on the threes.
0: Here's the four-day WBZ AccuWeather forecast.
18: The early morning hours of this Wednesday bring a mostly cloudy sky and low temperatures close to 60 around the area, with only some breaks of sun at times in store later today, the high 72, with a mostly cloudy Wednesday night bringing a couple more showers and a thunderstorm back to the area toward dawn with a low of 63, followed by more showers and storms through the day on Thursday, although it does turn out warmer and more humid with some occasional sun as well, the high 76. Friday looks to be a nice one though, with plenty of sun, high 81, with clouds and sun on a cooler Saturday with a stray shower, high 72. I'm AccuWeather meteorologist LaTroy Thornton, WBZ, Boston's News Radio.
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1: Tuesday was the first day on the job for Apple's new CEO. ABC's Mike DeBusky reports.
20: John Ternus takes over as head of Apple with some big shoes to fill. His predecessor, Tim Cook, grew the tech company from a $350 million smartphone and computer manufacturer to a multi-trillion dollar purveyor of everything from streaming services to payments platforms to VR headsets. Before stepping into the CEO role, Ternus was Apple's head of hardware, and one of the first things on his docket will be familiar. New iPhones are usually launched in the fall. Mike DeBusky, ABC News.
1: MapQuest is seeing a surge in popularity on app charts this week after they said that they would not be renaming Lake Ontario to Lake America on their platform. Chris Caraggio with details.
21: President Trump signed an executive order to change the name last week. The company said its mobile app received hundreds of thousands of downloads after its announcement refusing to change the name last week. MapQuest climbed to number one among navigation apps in Apple's U.S. App Store. Trump has also reached out to Apple requesting the name change. Google Maps has already begun displaying the name Lake America for U.S. users. I'm Chris Caraggio.
1: It's charming, it's historic, and your table is waiting. Here's WBZ's Drew Mulholland.
22: Something special about standing in a place more than 100 years old, 114 years old to be exact. That's when the Wenham Tea House was established on the North Shore. Tara Prescott is now the owner and the operator of Plat du Jour Bistro inside the tea house. Tara, with the help of Chef Patrick, has tried to give the Wenham Tea House some new life after taking over the place a few years ago.
23: We were running a catering company, and chefs always wanted a restaurant, so tradition around here is beautiful.
22: And putting on fun events, baby showers, bridal showers, also right in their wheelhouse.
23: You know, we've changed the menu and we've updated the building, but, you know, it's really about the food now. It's French Mediterranean. We joke around a little bit and call it, it's not your grandma's tea house anymore, but we brought it to current, and we are still honoring the tea, and we have live music. We just want people to think of it as a fun place with really good food.
22: Thank you, Tara Prescott. Chef Patrick, by the way, was busy listening to Dire Straits and cooking away in the kitchen, so you can kind of feel the vibe there. But he says hello, too. From the Wenham Tea House and Plat du Jour, Drew Mulholland, WBZ, Boston's News Radio. Woo-hoo!
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1: 65 degrees. We've got some clouds around in Boston. It is 5 o'clock here on this Wednesday morning, September 2nd, 2026. Thank you so much for joining us. I'm Jim McKay, and here's what's happening. Well, hopefully we got the rain out of our system on Tuesday. We hit this hump day Wednesday, and we're starting off feeling pretty nice out there. Mid-60s, and we're pretty comfortable. We'll see clouds mixing in, possibly some breaks of sunshine in the mix. We'll get into the 70s later on today. Not too bad of a day, even though it looks like the clouds have probably went out. Tomorrow's more humid. Outside of some morning thunderstorms, ought to be scattered about. Pretty nice afternoon. We'll have sunshine breaking off, and then Friday is looking like a great way to begin that Labor Day weekend early, if you can. Meantime, at 5:01, setting the stage now for the November midterm elections. Primary Tuesday is in the books.
3: Ladies and gentlemen, there is a big blue wave coming to drown out all those red MAGA hats.
1: Senator Ed Markey holding off a primary challenge from Congressman Seth Moulton, easily cruising to a primary win for the incumbent. No real surprises. Up and down the ballot for Democrats, Dan Coe is able to edge out a crowded field in the 6th Congressional Democratic primary. That is the seat being vacated by Seth Moulton. Mike Minogue edges out Brian Shortsleeve in the Republican primary to face off against Maura Healey for the governor's race in November. Could we be headed for a mistrial in the Lindsey Clancy murder trial? Legal analysts saying the likelihood of that outcome is rising. After the jury told the judge they were deadlocked on Tuesday, they were sent back to deliberations. That's where we stand right now. WBZ-TV's Christina Rex has more on what could happen next, along with reaction from Lindsey Clancy's attorney, Kevin Reddington.
4: The jury has only reported it is deadlocked one time, and there are still opportunities for a verdict before a mistrial would be declared, which could lead to a second repeat trial if it happens. Her lawyer explains a jury had to decide this case because of the seriousness of the charge. Reddington called out Plymouth District Attorney Tim Cruz.
5: He's got the indictments. I have no control over what Mr. Cruz or his assistants do with the indictment. Right now, it's three counts, first degree murder. I cannot waive the jury. There's no plea bargaining, there's nothing. Cruz wants his triple homicide convictions, consecutive life sentences with Lindsey.
4: I can tell you now that sources tell me that someone was arrested outside of the courthouse this afternoon, accused of filming jurors on their way out of court.
1: Clancy is charged with murder for killing her three young children. Reddington says she was suffering from extreme postpartum psychosis and was over-medicated. Meantime, there was an arrest on Tuesday outside the Plymouth courthouse. A woman taken into custody by state police now facing charges of intimidation of a witness, juror, or person furnishing information in connection with criminal proceedings. Now, WBZ-TV had reported that someone was arrested on Tuesday being accused of filming jurors. State police did not confirm that just yet. 56-year-old Dawn Light of Sutton was the person arrested and is expected to be arraigned today. Mariners got the better of the Red Sox last night, and it was a washout on Tuesday at the U.S. Open in New York. It is now 5:03. 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All-wheel drive. Traffic on the threes. Good morning, Lori Grandy.
6: Hey, good morning to you, Jim. Good morning, everyone. We have a situation right now in Mansfield to be aware of. If you're traveling on 495 southbound, you're going to find delays just after 95 there. The right lane is blocked off due to a truck fire. It was a tandem tractor-trailer truck there that caught
7: that fire. The fire is out. The vehicle is still there. And the right lane is still blocked off. Again, this is 495 southbound, just after 95 in Mansfield. Now, luckily, it's early enough that things are moving pretty well for us on the lower end of 93, approaching the expressway. So far, the expressway carrying a lot of volume, but it's moving just fine from Braintree into Boston. Still looking good on Route 3 through Braintree as well. 95 northbound, no complaints for you there. Traveling towards 93, just that situation on 495 there. 24 northbound, starting to heat up some through Avon and Stoughton, but still looking good downtown on the lower deck, getting through the airport tunnels and the river roads. Lori Grandy, WBZ's traffic on the threes.
8: All right there, Lori, and that forecast that we're looking at, pretty good morning out there. Those sunrises beginning later and later in the morning as we continue to trek you through here. We're looking at a cloudy start. We'll see some sunshine in the mix a little bit out there. Today, highs will be just above 70 degrees out there, and it's looking like a pretty good afternoon. Just the clouds could win out a little bit. That's the only thing we're really worried about here for today. Now, tonight, we could have a few scattered showers and thunderstorms. That'll linger into tomorrow morning. The overnight lows will be down around 63, and then tomorrow, a little bit more of a humid feel, mid to upper 70s, and actually a pretty nice afternoon after some morning precipitation. Then by Friday, a beautiful sunny day out there, a high of 81 degrees. And then Saturday, it looks like we cool back down to a high around 72. We could see a few scattered showers. It looks like some of the better weather is going to be on the back end of the Labor Day weekend. But right now, Sunday and Monday shaping up to be pretty nice for our send off to summer. Right now here, we're at 65 degrees as we have some clouds in the mix at 5:06 on WBZ News Radio. 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
9: What I go to school for.
8: More and more schools opening up this week, and the excitement is palpable.
22: It can be exciting getting back to class, but also stressful. Some kids can get anxiety. Lots of us remember getting worked up. Yeah, happens. Even Governor Healey used to get a little nervous back in the day. Her pep talk for the kids this year.
10: Well, I want them to know they're in the best schools in America, and we're proud of that, and we're going to continue to work to make sure that our students get the resources that they need. We're going to be focused on setting you up for success.
22: Governor Healey says school administrators are also going to be focused on your mental health and being there for you at every turn. Guys like Sean Gallagher, superintendent of the Newburyport Public Schools.
11: Every year is like a clean slate, new beginning. Like all school districts, there's programs and activities and clubs for the students to get involved in outside of the classroom, and I would recommend them getting involved.
22: 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Get involved. Kids, the world is your oyster. 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
8: And at 5:07, Abington, the latest town to remove flock cameras. Their police chief making the announcement this week, saying he met with members of the department and heard the community concerns about privacy. The list continues to grow when it comes to cities and towns removing the controversial technology. People don't know where the data is going, when they're being reported or recorded. And there have been several incidents of officers misusing the camera technology as well. Over 1,000 Encore Boston Harbor workers are ready to walk off the casino floor over a better contract.
12: The cards are down and their chips are on the table. Housekeepers, cooks, servers, bartenders, slot attendants, and more are prepared to go on strike. They are doubling down in their effort to get a better contract by picketing outside in front of Encore Casino beginning this Friday morning. The current contract for over 1,300 workers expired on Monday. The unions representing them are demanding better job security, health care and pension benefits, as well as wages that are comparable to most downtown hotels. In Everett, James Rowe, Rojas, WBZ, Boston's News Radio.
8: 5:08, time now for business. We head to Bloomberg's Courtney Donahoe.
13: Dell is cashing in on the artificial intelligence boom. The company has boosted its annual sales forecast by $25 billion on surging demand for servers to run AI tasks. Dell is also working to tightly control expenses, partly by boosting personal computer prices to account for the rising cost of memory chips. Shares are soaring this morning. Turning to the markets, a jump in oil prices rippling through the global markets yesterday, hitting stocks. West Texas Intermediate topping $90 a barrel as fighting between the U.S. and Iran escalated. The Dow finished the day down 419 points. This morning, traders remain cautious. S&P futures are down 10 points. NASDAQ futures falling 105. And Nestle is offloading its vitamins and supplements business for $1 billion. Private equity firm Yellowwood Partners is buying the unit with brands that include Nature's Bounty Bounty, OsteoBiflex, and Puritan's Pride. I'm Courtney Donahoe, Bloomberg Business on WBZ, Boston's News Radio.
8: Still to come. You got my head up. Certainly a little bit of a cloudy start on this Wednesday in Boston. Coming up here in just a few moments, it is move-in week, and we are checking in with everyone who is heading into town and ready to start the new school year on a higher level, and a whole lot more as it's a bit cool out there. We've got a pretty okay Wednesday ahead of us, just the clouds will be certainly dominant. It's 5:09, your top stories next.
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15: 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We've developed big partnerships with the local schools, not only to bring yoga and fitness to the children, but also for the teachers and the parents, pretty much every single PTO across preschools all the way up to the middle schools. We're coming up on our first year anniversary, which feels incredible. 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
1: Red Sox fall to the Mariners 9-6. Seattle blew the game open in the middle innings with the Sox bullpen in a tough spot due to injuries and the game seemingly being out of reach. Interim manager Chad Tracy said they had to take a bit of a long-term approach with the pitching staff.
25: To keep some back-end stuff online for tomorrow, hopefully with Bayo, and you know, if we're able to get another arm, that gives us enough coverage to be able to give those guys a little bit of a break, a couple days, and get back online.
1: The Sox play the Mariners again today. First pitch is at 4:10. And in the NFL, Tom Pelissero reports former Patriots linebacker Kyle Van Noy is signing with the Vikings. The season kicks off 1 week from tonight when the Patriots take on the Seahawks in Seattle. Dan Watkins, WBZ Boston's News Radio.
8: 5:13 here on this Wednesday morning. We're right right back on those roads. Traffic every 10 minutes. And Lori Grandy is here with the Subaru Retailers of New England All-Wheel Drive. Traffic on the threes.
7: All right, Jim, we are still dealing with a problem in Mansfield right now. It's 495 southbound, just after 95. The right travel lane is blocked off there due to an earlier tractor-trailer fire. Again, the fire is out, but it's still there, and they have to get it out of there. 495 southbound, just after 95 in Mansfield. Keep it to the left-hand side if you're heading that way. So far, the Pike is moving well from Millbury all the way into Boston right now. No major problems for you there. Things are looking good on routes 2 and 9 as well. Route 1 is fine getting to the Tobin Bridge, and no delays just yet. Getting through the airport tunnels, Lever Connector just starting to heat up, getting around the Garden Curve and onto Storrow Drive. Lori Grandy, WBZ's traffic on the threes.
8: And Lori, we're starting off this morning cloudy and cool. That's basically going to be the story for today. Highs just above 70 later on. Could see some sunshine in the mix. Not too bad of a day. We'll see some showers and thunderstorms tonight. Some of those lingering around tomorrow morning. Then we start to clear out on Thursday afternoon. By Friday, nothing but beautiful sunshine. Highs right over 80 degrees.
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8: And thank you so much for joining us here on this Wednesday morning. I'm Jim McKay, and here are the five things you need to know. At 5:15, deadlocked jury on Tuesday heads back to deliberations today. The Lindsay Clancy murder trial continuing later this morning in Plymouth. Meantime, a woman from Sutton was arrested by the state police outside the courthouse in Plymouth. WBZ-TV reporting someone was arrested for allegedly filming the jury on Tuesday. More and more schools in Greater Boston heading back to school this week, just before Labor Day weekend. And if no deal is done by Friday at 7 a.m., some 1,300 workers at the Encore Casino in Everett will be walking off the job, going on strike. The father of the suspect who stabbed two strangers in a random attack at Times Square now speaking out. He believes his daughter, Pamela Cisneros, who was shot and killed by police, suffered from postpartum depression.
0: Prior to Monday afternoon's bloody stabbing rampage, Cisneros was receiving monthly injections of medication to treat some form of mental illness, according to her father. We don't understand, he says, because the situation reversed. The situation was harrowing for the victims. 32-year-old Aaron Piacenti

0: has seen a decrease in members reporting respiratory problems and mental health issues. Doctors say the program should serve as a model for national health care. In New York, I'm Lizzie Radabali.
1: Well, the U.S. launching a fresh round of attacks in Iran, and Iran retaliates with various strikes throughout the Middle East. President Trump saying, as long as Iran continues to retaliate, U.S. forces will continue to respond. Meantime, the president of Iran saying his country is ready to revert to a ceasefire deal with the U.S., one that was in place in June, if the U.S. does the same. USS Abraham Lincoln has arrived in Thailand on its way home from the Middle East.
2: The Navy says the crew will be banned from aquatic sports and no cannabis use while in port through September 6th. The Thai government is restricting Lincoln sailors from visiting certain bars and the city of Pattaya's red light district. This is the first time this year crew members aboard the San Diego-based USS Abraham Lincoln have put their boots on ground. The crew was recently relieved in the Middle East by the USS George Washington following disturbing reports of a deteriorating ship, mental health concerns, and meal rationing. I'm Phil Farrar.
1: Well, at 5:19, some trouble behind the wheel. Jim Thornton, the longtime voice of Wheel of Fortune, has been suspended from the show and will be replaced. Sony Pictures Television is investigating after allegations were made against him during an American Airlines flight back in May. Specific details on those allegations have not yet been released. Meantime, at 5:19, thank you for your service. Dozens of people spent the day building playhouses for veterans' families.
3: Between the painting, drilling, and sawing, volunteers with MathWorks are hard at work assembling playhouses for kids of veteran and military families around Massachusetts and New Hampshire.
4: We are hosting our annual Operation Playhouse with the Habitat for Humanity of Central Mass. 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
3: Caitlin Brosnahan is the Corporate Social Responsibility Manager at MathWorks.
4: My favorite part is always when those children kind of come around the corner and see their playhouses. They can't believe that it's theirs and they get to take it home, and it's just such a heartwarming moment.
3: Brian Darty is one of the volunteers here. It's his first year being a part of it.
5: They gave us the actual colors that they wanted and how they wanted the design, and we got to freelance a little bit, so we're going to add in some dragon themes and other different elements.
3: In Natick, I'm a Friedman, WBZ Boston's News Radio.
1: And at 5:20, a man has died after being hit by a pickup truck while riding a bike in Lynn. The cyclist, a 30-year-old man, was taken by ambulance to Salem Hospital, where he was pronounced dead, his identity being withheld pending family notification, while the cause of the crash remains under investigation. Well, they say Boston loves to drink, but this time it was for the record books, with one liquor that is just disgusting.
6: A little bit of Chicago in greater Boston. A bar in Somerville joined a nationwide attempt over the weekend to set a world record for the most people taking shots of Malort at the same time. A few dozen people raised a glass of the Wormwood liquor at Parlor Sports Bar, with the main event drawing more than 1,000 fans in Chicago. Along with the shots, fans were treated to classic Chicago films like Ferris Bueller's Day Off and The Blues Brothers, followed by some Malort pie for dessert. Guinness World Records still needs to verify the results before the record becomes official. Matt Shearer, WBZ, Boston's News Radio.
1: Oh, 5:21 now. Move-in day in Boston, getting no help from Mother Nature.
7: You're sitting on the side of the curb. Is that a good sign or a bad sign on a move-in day?
8: It's a good sign. I have this area reserved. We had to pay for it, but it's made it easy. Lots of people trying to get in here, though, and I've had to tell so many people no, and I feel horrible.
9: This week is traditionally when Boston leases start and end, sending thousands of residents, many of them college students, into a citywide scramble to move all at the same time.
7: You guys did not get the good weather.
10: September rolled around, and it was like, yeah, no more summer.
9: Of course, outgoing tenants leave mountains of furniture curbside for other residents to scavenge through.
8: There's a broken mirror right behind us. I've seen people drop, like, plates, dishes, mugs. I saw somebody take off their... They went too close to a U-Haul and took off their front license plate.
9: In Austin, Jay Willett, WBC Boston's News Radio.
1: 5:21. We've got New England business coming up here in just a few moments. That rain is moving out, and hopefully some much nicer weather is moving in. Traffic with Lori Grandy here on this Wednesday morning on the way next.
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4: 65 degrees here in Boston, cloudy and on the cooler side here as we're just getting up on this Wednesday morning. Right back on those roads. Traffic every 10 minutes driven by the Subaru retailers of New England all-wheel drive. Traffic on the threes. Here's Lori.
5: All right. We're looking at a pretty good rise just about everywhere we're looking right now. We are still dealing with a tractor-trailer fire in Mansfield. Now, the fire is out. It's all in the breakdown lane. It's not really having too much of an effect on traffic right now. It's between the on and off ramps for 95 northbound, and currently no travel lanes are blocked off. Again, this is 495 southbound, just after 95 in Mansfield. So it's all in the breakdown lane right now. The fire is out. They're just waiting to get a tow out there and get that tandem tractor trailer out of there. We got a disabled vehicle to watch out for now. 93 southbound. It's just after Mystic Ave in Medford. It's right at the start of the carpool lane. Tough place to be there, so keep an eye out for that. Now, traffic continues to move well. Getting to the expressway, traffic is heavier. 93 northbound and also on Route 3 northbound through Braintree, but still, the expressway is a good ride heading into the city. Lori Grant, WBZ's traffic on the threes.
4: All right there, Lori. Let's check that forecast now. It is brought to you by Long Home as we check in with WBZ AccuWeather meteorologist Joe Lundberg.
6: A lot of clouds and a cool start to our Wednesday, Jim. We'll see some intervals of sun today. We'll warm to about 73 in most areas. Should be dry. Tonight will be cloudy. We do expect some rain, particularly after midnight, maybe a late night thunderstorm with a low of 60 to 64. Tomorrow, a cloudy start, some rain and a thunderstorm moving out early. Then some sun. It'll become warmer and much more humid. We'll get into the upper 70s. Watch out for a spotty afternoon or evening thunderstorm for Friday. A mix of sun and clouds and warm, but not as humid. Could be the warmest day going forward for a while, the high 84. It'll be cooler Saturday with clouds and sun, maybe a shower here and there, the high 72 to 76. The rest of the Labor Day weekend looks pretty nice with sunshine. I'm AccuWeather meteorologist Joe Lundberg, WBZ, Boston's News Radio.
4: All right, Joe, at the moment, mid-60s here in Boston with some clouds lingering about here as we're just getting started on this Wednesday morning. It's now 526 with a check here on New England business. Big bucks for the Boston Ballet, an endowment gift of some $10 million, largest of its kind donation in the ballet's 63-year history. The money donated anonymously is in honor of artistic director Mikko Nissinen, and it covers the position forever. The donation counts in a bigger picture fundraising effort targeting $100 million over the next 6 years. It's a dog-eat-dog world in corporate real estate, but maybe the tide is starting to turn after the owner of a downtown office building refinances the property with an assessment of more than what it paid. The Boston Business Journal reporting Synergy's Art Street building is worth $92 million. The company paid $78 million for it 2 years ago, but has spent $20 million on upgrades. This is considered the first successful refinancing of a Boston office building since the pandemic. It's 527. If I stop, it's just pavements to rain in the end. Well, trying to rein in those clouds here on this Wednesday morning in your 530 news. Some funny money in the form of a C-note being passed around in the city of Champions. Brockton will explain coming up here in just a few moments. Cloudy and cool, our start on this Wednesday. Your 5:30 news next. Now I'm working myself up to the next one.
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4: 65 degrees. We've got clouds in Boston. A cool start here on this Wednesday morning. It is 5:30, September 2nd, 2026. Thank you so much for joining us. I'm Jim McKay, and here's what's happening. Entering the middle of this week, our Wednesday should be shaping up to be a decent one as we get started. Just not a ton of sunshine we're expecting, and it's cool out the front door. Highs today only up around 70s. Should be mostly dry, though, and cloudy. Some showers and thunderstorms tonight. Those will linger tomorrow. By tomorrow afternoon, the sunshine returns and some warmer temperatures. Friday right now is looking near picture perfect. Sunshine highs around 80 degrees as we head off towards Labor Day weekend. Meantime, at 5:31, looking out for some funny money in Brockton. Brockton police recently receiving reports of someone passing off fake money during in-store purchases. The person using them wasn't really trying to hide it either. He used clear fake money that even said motion picture purposes, not legal tender, written right on the bills. If something appears off with any sort of cash, make sure to analyze it, then report it to police. Brockton police also saying the phony bills that were being used were $100 bills. Meantime, Blue Envelope program is now official in Massachusetts statewide. It's free, voluntary program designed to support safe and effective communication between law enforcement and people living with autism. The Blue Envelope program provides a supportive tool for individuals with autism and communication with law enforcement, creating more understanding and making traffic stops easier for both. They'll be available for free at participating AAA locations. You can also get them through the mail via a request online. Meantime, at 5:32 in Southeast, some folks moving in say they still had to cough up a little cash for that broker's fee, even despite a new state law.
20: Around South Boston, it's a big U-Haul party.
13: Navigating through a maze of trash cans and recycling cans on the sidewalks, with a nice mix of soggy mattresses, TVs, even a waffle iron for a little sidewalk decor.
15: It's been great, a lot of fun, a lot of team bonding. Everyone's going to know each other.
16: I feel like it's just something you have to do in your 20s.
13: I found this group taking a breather under their new awning. They just moved here from Andrew Square into their new place in Southie, and while they did have to pay at least some of the broker's fee, they did feel like they got a good deal compared to Apartments Pass.
16: We paid half of the broker's fee, and our landlord paid the other half, so it worked out pretty well. And it's 1 month's rent, obviously.
13: It was questionable whether they actually had to pay the fee, since now it's state law that whoever first works with the broker pays the fee, either the renter or the landlord.
15: Shout out HG Realty. Use them.
13: So did you seek them out? Is that why you paid the fee?
15: Yes.
13: In Southie, Emma Friedman, WBZ, Boston's News Radio.
4: And coming up here in just a few moments, not what people want to hear if they're already stocking up on Halloween candy. We've got a Halloween candy recall for you. That in just a moment, but first at 5:33, we're back on those roads. Traffic every 10 minutes. Lori Grandy with the Subaru Retailers of New England. All-wheel drive, traffic on the threes.
5: All right, we got some problems coming in from the north on 93 southbound in Medford. There's a disabled vehicle. It's blocking the carpool lane, so it's just after Mystic Ave. But again, carpool lane blocked off right now, 93 southbound in Medford. Heavier volume now. That's what's happening on 93 northbound, Route 37 to the Braintree split. Now the express way northbound really getting heavy around Granite Avenue heading up towards the O'Neill Tunnel. 495 southbound still dealing with an earlier truck fire in Mansfield right at 95. You got the they're all in the breakdown lane right now. Now the fire is out. It was a tandem tractor trailer. Both trailers were on fire there. It's now extinguished, but again we're waiting for a tow to get that out of there. 495 southbound at 95 in Mansfield. Lori Grandy, WBZ's traffic on the threes.
4: And Lori, let's take a look now as we are here before our morning sunrise, and we're going to start off with clouds and the potential of some sunshine mixing in a little bit. We've got some showers and thunderstorms to worry about later on tonight, but in terms of today, we should be mostly dry out there. Highs just above the 70 degree mark. For tomorrow, we could see some lingering showers and thunderstorms breaking off to sunshine and some warmer temperatures pushing it up into the upper 70s. Friday, we clear out and a beautiful day as we head off towards the weekend. Friday, sunshine, highs right around 81 degrees, and we could see a little precipitation on Saturday, but after that, it's looking like a very nice Labor Day weekend, and I can't believe we're talking about Labor Day weekend, but it's certainly coming up here. 65 right now with those clouds in the mix in Boston at 5:35. Well, I know what certainly would hit the spot after a storrowing.
20: A gabagool, provolone, and vinegar peppers.
4: Well, that's exactly what's on the menu for anyone right now who slams into some notorious trouble on Starro Drive.
21: It's a rite of passage that nobody moving to Boston really wants to add to their accomplishments.
22: Unfortunately, I mean, it happens where someone gets starroed.
21: But you won't find Felix Martinetti stuck underneath a low-clearance bridge. Where you will find him is at Polly's in the North End. The general manager of the sandwich shop says for those who do find themselves getting starroed this move-in day, they have something that may turn their luck around.
22: If the unfortunate event happens where you get starroed, just take a picture of it, come into Polly's, and we'll give you a nice big Italian on the house to feed about three or four people.
21: Felix doesn't want anyone to get the roof off their moving van sheared off, but if it does, they got something that may be easier to swallow, the Storo Spucky. In the North End, James Rojas, WBZ, Boston's News Radio.
4: Doing it up like only the North End can. And it's 5:36 now. The state issuing fines to some treatment centers totaling more than $1 million, accusing them of exploiting patients in an unpaid labor scheme.
23: They had to shovel snow, clean offices, and landscape yards for outside companies, and fundraise at supermarkets and over the phone, all unpaid. And Attorney General Andrea Campbell says, under the guise of rehabilitation. The AG's office says it's issued $1.15 million in citations against Adult and Teen Challenge Northeast after an investigation into its residential addiction treatment programs for men in Brockton and Worcester. It's led to a precedent-setting determination by the state that work required by those programs is employment treatment, not rehab or training, and subject to the minimum wage. The AG says they've determined the men should have earned $850,000, and it appears the work performed was more about benefiting TCNE and its clients than helping its participants. Madison Rogers, WBZ, Boston's News Radio.
4: And it's 5:37 now here on this Wednesday morning in Boston. For those of us already stocking up on Halloween candy, there's been a recall across 13 states, including here in Massachusetts, all because the candy did not have the proper labels for those who suffer from milk allergies. And of course, those candies contain chocolate. Crystal Temptations recalling Halloween chocolatey eyeballs. That's the name of the candy. They were sold at Marshall's, TJ Maxx, Home Goods, and Sierra Trading Post. FDA has more information if you have one of those bags and need a refund. Coming up on 5:38 here, Wednesday morning in Boston, it's time now for business. We head to Bloomberg with Courtney Donahoe.
0: The labor market is holding steady. The number of job openings edged higher in July to 7.27 million, while layoffs fell to their lowest level since January. This points to a low-fire labor market, with employers cautious about adding workers but reluctant to let anyone go. There are now about 1.1 job openings for every unemployed worker, down from the 2-to-1 ratio seen in 2022. All eyes now turn to Friday's government jobs report for the next read on the health of the economy. Head of that, stocks are under pressure. S&P futures are down 16 points. Dow futures are falling 50. And hackers broke into thousands of Dropbox accounts last month, viewing and downloading material users kept on the cloud storage platform. About 5,000 Dropbox accounts were compromised by the hackers, who accessed files on less than a third of them. The company has secured the accounts and also notified regulators and affected users.
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4: Still to come. Well, looks like we're going to start off with some clouds in the mix. Bit of a cool start to your Wednesday as well. Well, coming up here in just a few moments on WBZ News Radio, a big tour that I know a lot of Rush fans are looking for, and some more cities have been added to the list. That's all coming up at 5:39.
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4: My guys at Atlantic Power Cleaning say good morning. 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They'll walk the job with you, before and after. 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I don't care. 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
7: Red Sox lose to the Mariners 9-6. Rubber game of the 3-game set is this afternoon at Fenway. Patrick Sandoval's on the mound for Boston against Seattle's Bryce Miller. First pitch is at 4:10. 1 week from tonight, the Patriots will kick off the NFL season in Seattle against the Seahawks. As the Pats get ready for the Super Bowl rematch, head coach Mike Vrabel was asked if he thinks the current roster is good enough to get back to the big game this season.
8: We're focused on just competing against Seattle, not competing for something that's going to happen in February.
7: Vrabel added that he loves the guys that they have in the building. And in college football, SEC officials tell ESPN that the league, quote, will not budge on its rule that NFL players can't return to college. Dan Watkins, WBZ, Boston's News Radio.
9: Right now, it is cloudy and cool as we're just getting started. Mid-60s here in Greater Boston. 5:43, we're right back to it. Checking traffic and weather together. Lori Grandy with the Subaru Retailers of New England All-Wheel Drive. Traffic on the threes.
10: Hey, Jim, some good news on 93 southbound in Medford. They have cleared that disabled vehicle we had by Mystic Ave. It was blocking the carpool lane there, so that's out of the way. However, traffic is stop and go from Medford Square, heading in towards the Zakim Bridge now. 93 northbound, the lower end there, heavy through Braintree, approaching the Braintree split. Now the expressway slowing down right around Granite Avenue. It's heavy in pockets up towards Southampton Street. Still dealing with an earlier tractor trailer fire in Mansfield. 495 southbound, right at 95. It's all in the breakdown lane. Fire is out. Still waiting for a tow there. And a one car crash in Sandwich. Route 6 eastbound. This is just after Chase Road. Watch out for that. Lori Grandy, WBZ's traffic on the threes.
9: And Lori, right now what we're looking at here is a pretty nice morning. All things considered, we're in the mid 60s. We're going to start off with more clouds than sunshine and should be staying mostly dry for today. Highs just above 70 degrees. We could see some lingering showers and thunderstorms tonight into tomorrow. Outside of that, sunshine tomorrow afternoon and a beautiful Friday as we head off towards Labor Day weekend.
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9: And thank you so much for joining us here on this Wednesday morning. I'm Jim McKay, and here are the five things you need to know. At 5:45, Brockton police putting the word out over some phony $100 bills that are being passed off as the real thing at some businesses throughout the city. State's Blue Envelope program now in effect across the entire Commonwealth. It's meant to help interactions with police with people who live with autism. Halloween candy recall for bags of chocolate eyeballs that were sold at several stores in Massachusetts, including TJ Maxx and Marshall's. The bags weren't properly labeled for milk allergies. And Tuesday saw a deadlocked jury return to deliberations at the Lindsey Clancy murder trial. Those once again will resume today. Trade talks between the U.S. and Canada remain at a standstill.
11: Politico reports U.S. Trade Representative Jameson Greer said it's more their emergency than ours, and no negotiations are currently happening. This after Treasury Secretary Scott Bessent took aim at Canada's Prime Minister, saying Mark Carney walked away from a trade deal. I'm Mark Mayfield.
9: And Energy Secretary Chris Wright says there is currently record levels of crude oil passing through the Strait of Hormuz, despite Iran claiming it still maintains control of the international waterway.
12: The United States Navy has done a simply tremendous job, and I can announce right now that yesterday, through the Strait of Hormuz, over 17 million barrels of oil flowed. the record since before the conflict.
9: Well, still not helping gas prices here. According to AAA, the average price for a gallon of regular gas in Massachusetts, it's up 2 cents from yesterday. Now $4.15 per gallon. It's 3 cents more than the national average. And again, we are heading into a busy weekend where it seems like everyone's going to be driving. Meantime, at 5:47, Congressman Chuck Edwards has been censured by the House, both parties coming together to censure the North Carolina Republican over allegations he was involved in inappropriate behavior with female staffers. The vote comes after an ethics committee report found that Edwards engaged in persistent, unprofessional, and inappropriate conduct. The Utah man accused of assassinating conservative activist Charlie Kirk will stand trial.
13: The ultimate question remains whether the circumstances support a reasonable belief that defendant knowingly created a great risk of death to another individual within the relevant zone of danger, one involving a likelihood or high probability rather than a mere possibility.
9: District Judge Tony Graff, the suspect Tyler Robinson, could face the death penalty if convicted. He's due back in court in late October when a trial date could be set. Well, punishment handed out to a California man who sent a fake ransom note linked to the disappearance of Nancy Guthrie. Derek Colella receives a 2 5-year probation terms. Yesterday marks 7 months since the mother of Today's Show co-host Savannah Guthrie went missing. So far, no arrests have been made. What was once Tropical Storm Edward is now a tropical depression after being downgraded by the National Hurricane Center. The storm expected to bring more rain than wind to southeast Texas through today after making landfall on Tuesday at Cameron Parish, Louisiana. Forecasters say Edward should weaken as it moves inland. Over 70,000 customers across Texas are without power. Well, NASA's newest space-based telescope is taking baby steps before becoming fully operational.
14: Following its launch this weekend, engineers are slowly bringing the Nancy Grace Roman Telescope online. Roman's antenna and visor-like sunshade are deployed.
15: We're just about to set a foot off into the unknown that is going to be pointed out by what Roman is going to do. We're going to open Roman's eyes. We're going to see the sky in a new way with Roman.
14: NASA's Julie McHenry. Roman's coronagraph instrument, which blocks out unwanted sunlight, is now active and being calibrated. It will take several months for the telescope to reach its final position, about 1 million miles from Earth. Rory O'Neill, WBZ, Boston's News Radio.
9: And at 5:49, the Mass Gaming Commission is now targeting sports bettors who harass athletes. The new Bet on Respect program allows anyone to report harassment online or in person. Each report can trigger an investigation into the bettor's conduct. Enough evidence could ban an offender from legal sports wagering in casinos in Massachusetts. Major Boston teams, the NCAA, and betting operators are partnering with that commission. It's a big day for students and teachers in Watertown, not to mention state officials who officially cut the ribbon on New Watertown High School, the first school in the country to the finish line on both net zero carbon emissions. The nearly $220 million price tag might come as a bit of a sticker shock to some in the city. School officials say it's the largest capital investment in that community's history. First day of class, Tuesday. A reunited band enjoying their time in the limelight.
16: Rush is adding four new cities to their surprise 50-something tour. Houston, St. Louis, Cincinnati, and Pittsburgh will all get rushed in October and November, with the updated tour now including over 80 shows. Rush will play two shows at the TD Garden on September 12th and the 14th. They're also playing two shows in Connecticut on October 30th and November 1st at the Mohegan Sun Arena. Brian Antonelli, WBZ, Boston's News Radio.
9: 5:51. And coming up here in just a few moments on this Wednesday morning, cloudy and cool as we get started. Another app where you may use a map is changing the name of a famous lake. Bet you can guess that story. We have that and a whole lot more as we're just getting started. 5:51 on this Wednesday morning. Some decent weather outside of those clouds on tap for your Wednesday. Lori Grandy has your traffic next.
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9: Clouds as we're getting started here on this Wednesday, and we're feeling cool out there as well. Eventually, our highs getting right up above 70 degrees. Starting to hit daybreak out there at 5:53. We're on those roads, though, every 10 minutes. Driven by the Subaru retailers of New England all-wheel drive. Traffic on the threes. Where are we off to there, Lori?
10: Well, we're taking a look at 93 southbound right now, Jim. We had an earlier broken-down motorist that was right at the entrance to the carpool lane, so that's been cleared out. So that's some good news. But we are seeing some very heavy traffic now. Sullivan Square getting to the Zakim Bridge. Now, traffic on 93 southbound is also slow out of Andover. I should have mentioned that first. It is tough from 495 to Dascombe Road. We're also dealing with delays still in Mansfield. This is due to an earlier tractor-trailer fire. It's all in the breakdown lane, 495 southbound at 95. The fire has been put out for a while, but they're still waiting to get that tandem tractor trailer out of there. Route 6 eastbound, get a single car crash just after Chase Road to watch for in Sandwich. Lori Grandy, WBZ's traffic on the threes.
9: Man, Lori, that forecast, it's a bit of a roller coaster here for the middle of this week, but we will start to even out eventually, and we're looking at some pretty nice weather. Just got to get through a little bit of rough stuff first as we hear that forecast, heading over to WBZ AccuWeather meteorologist Joe Lundberg.
19: A pretty decent day today weather-wise, warmer than yesterday with intervals of clouds and sun, high 73. Turning cloudy tonight, expect some rain and mainly after midnight, perhaps a late night thunderstorm, low 60 to 64. Tomorrow, a cloudy start with some rain and a thunderstorm, then clouds break for some sun later tomorrow. It'll become warmer and much more humid. Nothing more than a stray afternoon thunderstorm left over, the high 77. On Friday, partly sunny, warm but less humid, high 84. For Saturday, intervals of clouds and sun and not as warm. There can be a shower or two in the area as well. Saturday's high 72 to 76. I'm AccuWeather meteorologist Joe Lundberg, WBZ, Boston's News Radio.
9: And at the moment, 65 degrees here, just getting to daybreak at 5:55.
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9: Well, at 5:56, Oktoberfest is saved. 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The promotion celebrates the return of Sam Adams Oktoberfest. 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Cheers. It's now 5:56. Well, Apple Maps changing the name of Lake Ontario to Lake America. The decision follows that executive order signed by the president. The change applies only to the U.S. Canadians will still see Lake Ontario on their Apple Maps. Meantime, Iron Maiden frontman Bruce Dickinson commented on the renaming as the band opened up their tour in Toronto.
1: We got here. We crossed the Lake of Ontario.
9: Iron Maiden, by the way, plays The Garden 1 week from today. And Jeff Brown and Lori Grandy getting ready to rock it out in the 6 o'clock news on this Wednesday morning. Your top story is next.
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9: Good morning, 6 o'clock, as we work our way through this weekend, heading towards the holiday weekend. We're waking up under cloudy skies this morning in Boston. It is 64 degrees, but the rain is pretty much gone for the day. Thanks for being with us. 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I'm Jeff Brown as Boston starts to snap out of it.
19: It'll be dry today with clouds and some sunshine, but expect some rain mainly after midnight tonight.
9: That is WBZ AccuWeather meteorologist Joe Lundberg. Maybe some sun a little bit later on today, a little more tomorrow. By the way, kids, wakey wakey.
32: School? You going to school? Ah!
9: Back to school continues this week in Greater Boston, and this is a bittersweet time for kids
0: and their parents.
3: It can be exciting getting back to class, but also stressful. Some kids can get anxiety. Lots of us remember getting worked up.
4: Yeah,
3: happens. Even Governor Healy used to get a little nervous back in the day. Her pep talk for the kids this year?
6: Well, I want them to know they're in the best schools in America, and we're proud of that, and we're going to continue to work to make sure that our students get the resources that they need. We're going to be focused on setting you up for success.
3: Governor Healy says school administrators are also going to be focused on your mental health and being there for you at every turn. Guys like Sean Gallagher, superintendent of the Newburyport Public Schools.
7: Every year is like a clean slate, new beginning. Like all school districts, there's programs and activities and clubs for the students to get involved in outside of the classroom, and I would recommend them getting involved.
3: I like that. Get involved. Kids, the world is your oyster. 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
0: It's a wrap. For now, in Massachusetts, for many candidates, primary election day is an early night as Senator Ed Markey beats back a generation gap challenge by Congressman Seth Moulton in a landslide victory. Markey will face Republican John Deaton coming up in November. Meantime, Democrat Dan Coe wins the race to advance to the general election to replace Moulton's seat of the House in the 6th District. The remaining incumbents in House races in Massachusetts do win their primaries. For governor, it's Mike Minogue over Brian Shorts leave to win the Republican nomination and a showdown with Governor Maura Healey on November 3rd. Suffolk County DA Kevin Hayden beats Rachel Rollins on the comeback trail, while the Norfolk County District Attorney's race to replace the retiring Michael Morrissey remains too close to call. The U.S. launches a fresh round of attacks in Iran, and Iran retaliates with various strikes throughout the Middle East. President Trump says as long as Iran continues to retaliate, U.S. forces will continue to respond. Also on Capitol Hill, the House overwhelmingly approves a short-term spending package that avoids the embarrassment of another government shutdown right before the midterm elections. The bill would keep the government running for 3 months until December. Already approved by the Senate, the move in the House comes well ahead of the end of the month fiscal year. It's on to President Trump's desk for signature now. And a tough night at Fenway Park.
8: High, deep drive, left field. Forget about this one.
0: Pretty much the theme. The call on Nesson, another comeback by the Red Sox. This one, though, falls short. Mariners win. Afternoon baseball. This afternoon, we'll wrap up the brief homestand. First pitch is coming up at 4:10. It's 6:03. Let's get you to work this morning. Check in with Laurie Grandy and the Subaru Retailers of New England. All-wheel drive, traffic on the threes. Morning, sunshine.
10: Good morning, Jeff. Good morning, everybody. We got a situation going on right now in Mansfield. Let's go to Kristen Eck. She's got the Needham Bank traffic drone report.
11: Well, good morning, Lori. This was on 495 southbound at 95 in Mansfield, a tandem tractor trailer. It was on fire around 4 o'clock this morning. The fire has been long since put out. The portion of the tandem that was on fire appears to have been taken away, so the other one is left here. I'm thinking maybe waiting for another cab to come and get it. It's over in the breakdown lane, but a bit of a curiosity thing, so just be ready for it. Kristen Eck in the Needham Bank traffic drone report.
10: Also getting reports of a crash now in Chelmsford, Route 3 southbound. It's right near Route 129. Of course, already a busy area for us. Not stop and go just yet, but heavy volume and now a crash. Route 3 southbound near 129 in Chelmsford. Lever connector is tied up now. Downtown, the Tobin Bridge is tough now between the City Square Tunnel and the lever connector. Heavier volume as well due to a crash on Route 6 eastbound in Sandwich. It's a one-car crash right by Chase Road. Northbound Expressway, seeing some heavier volume there as well. East Milton Square up towards Southampton Street. Lori Grandy, WBZ's traffic on the threes.
0: It continues to get off to a slow start in the month of September here in Greater Boston. It looks like today is going to be a little bit better than yesterday, although not as bright as we'd like to see this time of the week. We're expecting cloudy skies pretty much all day today with occasional hints of sunshine. Still an unstable atmosphere, so we can't rule out an isolated shower or two, but it appears most of the area will remain rain-free throughout the daylight hours. We'll get into the lower 70s today. Another chance of showers moves in overnight tonight, and some of those could stick around into the early morning hours tomorrow before we finally start to emerge. By the afternoon tomorrow, we'll start to get back to our regularly scheduled September with sunny skies and much warmer temperatures moving in tomorrow with highs right in the 80s or right around 80 degrees. Clearing out and remaining that way as we head toward
1: towards the weekend. Friday looks like it's going to be a fairly decent day. We might run into some showers to kick off the holiday weekend on Saturday, but the rest of it is looking increasingly better. Right now in Boston, it's 64 under gray skies at sunrise here in the city. 6:05 on this Wednesday morning with dreams of a mistrial dancing in the defense's head. Jurors will return for a fifth day of deliberations in the Lindsey Clancy murder trial. Meantime, a woman outside that courtroom in Plymouth County now faces charges herself.
9: A woman taken into custody by state police in Plymouth outside of the Plymouth trial court and is now facing charges of intimidation of a witness, juror, or person furnishing information in connection with criminal proceedings. WBZ-TV had reported that someone was arrested on Tuesday being accused of filming jurors. State police did not confirm that just yet. 56-year-old Dawn Light of Sutton was the person arrested and is expected to be arraigned today. Jim McKay, WBZ, Boston's News Radio.
1: Closing arguments are expected this morning in Boston in the federal corruption trial of Suffolk County Sheriff Stephen Tompkins. The 69-year-old Tompkins is accused of using his power as sheriff to extort Boston marijuana company Ascend Cannabis to give him early access to buy shares in the company and then force them to paying him back when those shares tanked. Tompkins, who's been on leave for months, prosecutors claim he used his licensing power as a cudgel over the company's head. Tompkins did not testify in his own defense. More than 1,000 workers at the Encore Boston Harbor Casino claim their bosses are dealing them a dirty hand.
4: The cards are down and their chips are on the table. Housekeepers, cooks, servers, bartenders, slot attendants, and more are prepared to go on strike. They are doubling down in their effort to get a better contract by picketing outside in front of Encore Casino beginning this Friday morning. The current contract for over 1,300 workers expired on Monday. The unions representing them are demanding better job security, health care and pension benefits, as well as wages that are comparable to most downtown hotels. In Everett, James Rojas, WBZ, Boston's News Radio.
1: Trouble behind the wheel. Jim Thornton, the longtime voice of Wheel of Fortune and a Los Angeles news anchor, has been suspended from the show and will be replaced. Sony Pictures Television, which runs the show, is investigating after allegations were made against Thornton during an American Airlines flight back in May. Specific details on these allegations have not yet been released. It is 6:08. White House is trying any which way to Sunday to find some relief at the gas pump. Let's find out more now with Bloomberg Business. Courtney Donahoe joins us. Good morning, Courtney.
12: Well, good morning. President Trump pressing oil refiners to boost domestic production of gasoline and diesel during a closed-door meeting at the White House yesterday. Sources tell us the president made it clear he wants to lower gas prices for Americans and asked executives how to increase refining capacity. The discussion touched on regulatory changes, faster permitting, and additional investments. Gasoline now fetching more than $4 a gallon nationwide. In Massachusetts, it averages $4.16. Meantime, stock futures, they're starting the day lower as the fighting intensifies between the U.S. and Iran following weeks of relative calm. By the way, the S&P 500 set to fall for a fourth straight session. S&P futures are down 20 points. Dow futures are falling 90. I'm Courtney Donahoe, Bloomberg Business on WBZ, Boston's News Radio.
1: Still to come. Yeah, I don't know. A jagged little bill. We'll explain next. Good morning. It's 6:09.
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16: Red Sox fall to the Mariners 9-6. They decided to skip Sonny Gray's turn in the rotation last night, putting their pitching staff in a bit of a tough spot. Interim manager Chad Tracy says that Gray needed a breather after his past few outings.
17: You know, it's not something we just walked into intentionally. It was necessary. And if that has him in a really good spot on the backside of this, then that's good.
16: The Sox take on the Mariners again this afternoon. First pitch is at 4:10. And the Patriots announced their team captains for the upcoming season. Kevin Byard, Hunter Henry, Marcus Jones, Drake May, Morgan Moses, and Robert Spillane were voted by their teammates to lead the Pats. The Patriots kick off the season 1 week from tonight with a Super Bowl rematch against the Seahawks. Dan Watkins, WBZ, Boston's News Radio.
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10: All right, we have a crash now to watch out for in Chelmsford. It's on Route 3 southbound, right near Route 129. It's already jammed up from 495 to that point there, so keep an eye out for that. Traffic continues to build as well. 93 southbound through Andover and Medford, and then it's really slow getting from Sullivan Square to the Zakim Bridge. Lever Connector is full downtown. Route 1A southbound is slow from Suffolk Downs to Boardman Street. And now the Tobin Bridge delays begin through the Chelsea curves. Let's check out what's happening now on 495 in Mansfield. Here's Kristen Eck. She's got the Needham Bank traffic drone report.
11: Well, Lori, we've got the drone up at the scene of this earlier truck fire on 495 South at 95 in Mansfield. Some of the cargo was apparently on fire. They're getting ready to start loading that into a dumpster. I won't tell you who the trailer belongs to, but if you had something that absolutely positively had to be there overnight, well, I'm sorry. Kristen Atkin, the Needham Bank traffic drone report.
10: All right. We have a situation right now in Sandwich, Route 6 eastbound, just after Chase Road. That is a one-car crash, so just keep an eye out for that. Lori Grandy, WBZ's traffic on the threes.
1: Getting our day started at sunrise here in Boston. Hard to tell because we're under a thick blanket of clouds here in the city. Much of the rain has gone. 64 right now in Boston. We've got more showers moving in overnight tonight.
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1: It's chance. This is a slow emergence from this inclement weather over the next couple of days. We might see some sunny breaks from time to time today, but tomorrow looks like we'll see a better chance to see some sunshine before we head into the weekend, which is starting to look a little bit better. We might start off with some questionable weather on Saturday, but otherwise, the holiday is looking pretty good. Thank you for being with us on this Wednesday morning. It is September 2nd. I'm Jeff Brown, and here are the five things you need to know at 6:15. Pulling into port, the USS Abraham Lincoln arrives in Thailand. Some 5,000 sailors on board walk on solid ground for the first time in 9 months. Fire away, the U.S. launches a fresh set of attacks on Iran. Iran retaliates, and President Trump says this will continue if that country keeps it up. Walking the walk, more than 1,000 workers at the Encore Boston Harbor Casino set a Friday morning strike deadline if they cannot cut a new union contract agreement. Winding down, closing arguments in Boston federal court today in the corruption trial against Suffolk County Sheriff Stephen Tompkins. All work and no play makes Johnny a dull boy. All work and no pay means more than $1 million in fines.
18: They had to shovel snow, clean offices and landscape yards for outside companies, and fundraise at supermarkets and over the phone, all unpaid. And Attorney General Andrea Campbell says, under the guise of rehabilitation. The AG's office says it's issued $1.15 million in citations against Adult and Teen Challenge Northeast after an investigation into its residential addiction treatment programs for men in Brockton and Worcester. It's led to a precedent-setting determination by the state that work required by those programs is employment, not rehab or training, and subject to the minimum wage. The AG says they've determined the men should have earned $850,000, and it appears the work performed was more about benefiting TCNE and its clients than helping its participants. Madison Rogers, WBZ, Boston's News Radio.
1: A man has died after being hit by a pickup truck while riding a bike in Lynn. The cyclist, a 30-year-old man, was taken by ambulance to Salem Hospital, where he was pronounced dead. An investigation continues. Also, a teenager is dead following a tragic accident while paddleboarding.

0: houses. They can't believe that it's theirs and they get to take it home, and it's just such a heartwarming moment.
1: Brian Darty is one of the volunteers here. It's his first year being a part of it.
2: They gave us the actual colors that they wanted and how they wanted the design, and we got to freelance a little bit, so we're going to add in some dragon themes and other different elements.
1: And Nadek, I'm a Friedman, WBZ Boston's News Radio.
3: It has been said that Boston loves to drink. But this time, it's bottoms up for the record books.
4: A little bit of Chicago in greater Boston. A bar in Somerville joined a nationwide attempt over the weekend to set a world record for the most people taking shots of Malort at the same time. A few dozen people raised a glass of the Wormwood liquor at Parlor Sports Bar, with the main event drawing more than 1,000 fans in Chicago. Along with the shots, fans were treated to classic Chicago films like Ferris Bueller's Day Off and The Blues Brothers, followed by some Malort pie for dessert. Guinness World Records still needs to verify the results before the record becomes official. Matt Shearer, WBZ, Boston's News Radio.
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5: Following its launch this weekend, engineers are slowly bringing the Nancy Grace Roman Telescope online. Roman's antenna and visor-like sunshade are deployed.
6: We're just about to set a foot off into the unknown that is going to be pointed out by what Roman is going to do. We're going to open Roman's eyes. We're going to see the sky in a new way with Roman.
5: NASA's Julie McHenry. Roman's coronagraph instrument, which blocks out unwanted sunlight, is now active and being calibrated. It will take several months for the telescope to reach its final position, about 1 million miles from Earth. Rory O'Neill, WBZ, Boston's News Radio.
3: Disgruntled and then some. Alanis Morissette sues her former tour manager, accusing her of blackmail and extortion. The 52-year-old singer claims Karen Urinov threatened to report her for drug trafficking unless she got a 15-year employment contract. Morissette is looking for more than $75,000 in damages and has requested a jury trial. 6:21, we'll check the roads coming up next.

0: 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New England weather is back to, well, you know, unpredictable. 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
5: It is 6:23, and every 10 minutes we take a look at traffic and weather together here at WBZ. Let's get this ball rolling with Laurie Grandy and the Subaru Retailers of New England all-wheel drive traffic on the threes, brought to us by Ahern Equipment.
6: All right, got some problems in Chelmsford right now. Actually, it's in Billerica. There is a crash on Route 3 southbound. It's right at Treble Cove Road. So traffic is stop and go.

0: Oh, 495 down to Treble Cove Road. It's already tough there, anywho, and now that's added to it. Route 2 eastbound, heavier volume, School Street to the Concord Rotary. Some issues, too, in Mansfield. Let's go to Kristen Eck. She's got the Needham Bank Traffic Drone Report.
1: Lori, we've been watching the cleanup of an earlier tandem tractor-trailer fire. This is on 495 South at 95 in Mansfield. State police are kind of nudged out into the right lane here at the scene, so stay in the two left lanes. Don't end up hitting them. They're in the process of hooking the trailer up to a big heavy-duty wrecker, so this might be a while longer before this is all cleaned up. Kristen Atkin, the Needham Bank Traffic Drone Report.
0: Much heavier now, northbound on the expressway, Adams Street to Southampton Street, but still just about a 17-minute ride, Braintree to Boston. Lever Connector is full now. Route 1A is tougher, Revere Beach Parkway to Boardman Street, and the Tobin Bridge is slow at Carter Street. Lori Grandy, WBZ's traffic on the threes.
2: And meteorologist Joe Lundberg joins us now with a check on the four-day WBZ AccuWeather forecast. Not a very winning start to the day, but Joe, will we see any sun at all?
3: A lot of it, Jeff, but we will see some sun today, and it will be a little warmer than yesterday, and it's also going to be dry. That's a better day than yesterday, the high 73. Unfortunately, that doesn't last very long. The clouds win out tonight, and rain follows, especially after midnight. There may even be some thunder and lightning when you step out the door early tomorrow, though it's 60 to 64. Now, tomorrow, I think we start with clouds, some rain and a thunderstorm, but doesn't stay that way for long. Drier air comes in, clouds break for some sun. It gets warm and very humid with a high of 77. There may be a thunderstorm that pops up in the afternoon and evening as well. For Friday, less humidity with sun and clouds. Our high 84. That's the warmest day in the days ahead. Cooler for Saturday. Clouds and sun. I could see an instability shower or two to start the weekend. Highs in the low to mid-70s should be dry and comfortable for Sunday and Monday. I'm AccuWeather meteorologist Joe Lundberg, WBZ, Boston's News Radio.
2: Again, started under mostly cloudy skies in Boston. It is 64 degrees at 625. Wall Street is heading lower once again this morning on concerns of the price of Treasury bonds and the yields on Treasury bonds as well. Dow futures are down about 70 points. New England business this morning, it is a dog-eat-dog world in corporate real estate, but maybe the tide is starting to turn after the owner of a downtown Boston office building refinances the property with an assessment of more than what it paid. The Boston Business Journal reports Synergy's Arch Street building is worth $92 million. The company paid $78 million for it a couple of years ago and has now spent additional tens of millions on upgrades. This is considered the first successful refinancing project of a Boston office building since the pandemic years. Construction in the U.S. has begun to pump the brakes. The Commerce Department says construction spending has nosedived in July to hit the lowest level of activity in 3 years. Higher mortgage rates take a good chunk of the blame for single and family structures, down 3.8% year over year in the month of July. This defies experts' predictions that the midsummer numbers would be flat compared to June. Thick clouds at sunrise. Maybe some sun on the way. Limited sunshine today, but we'll take it. Temperatures will be in the 70s. Coming up on WBZ News Radio this morning, a weary jury is about to get back to work in the Lindsey Clancy trial. An apology from a former quarterback on the ropes, and it's in the bag. Or is it? Candy comes into question. We'll check those stories and more next on WBZ.
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2: All right, people, let's get this party started. 6:30 on this Wednesday morning under a thick blanket of clouds here in Boston. It is 64 degrees. Thank you for joining us on our way out the door. I'm Jeff Brown, and we're midway through the week. GPS destination, road to recovery.
3: A drier day today with clouds, some sunshine, and a high up to 73.
2: That is WBZ AccuWeather meteorologist Joe Lundberg. Maybe some sunny breaks along the way, too. Holiday weekend is still looking okay as more kids in Massachusetts wake up to the alarm bells.
26: And just go out and have a great start to the year. It's always an exciting time. It can also be a little bit of a nervous time, I know. I remember as a kid being a little nervous, you know, getting back to school. What's the new class going to be like? What's school going to be like? Good luck to everybody out there this week.
2: That's Governor Maura Healey. You know, kids and their parents, this is a bittersweet time for back to school. Mm. A lot of changes.
4: Yep.
2: A lot of families are not ready for the change. WBZ's Drew Mulholland. Holland is here. This is kind of a weird time of readjustment.
4: I used to hate it, not because I hated school, but it's just I was such a summer boy. I just didn't like saying goodbye to summer. But that's where we're at here, right? It's a big day for students and teachers in Watertown, too, not to mention state officials who officially cut the ribbon on a new Watertown High School, the first school in the country to the finish line on both net zero carbon emissions. The nearly $220 million price tag might come as sticker shock to some in the city. School officials say it is the largest capital investment in that community's history. The first day of class is Tuesday. They get the Labor Day. Did you used
2: yeah,
4: to get
2: we
4: the-
2: always everybody always got Labor Day in my experience, and then all of a sudden summer creep set in on the back to school.
4: Yeah.
2: First classes went last week and more this week.
4: Well, you know, the schools that start early before Labor Day, they get out a little early.
2: That's the hope, right?
4: Yeah.
2: 180 days to the finish line, kids. Count it down. Tough night at Fenway Park.
27: High deep drive left field. Forget about this one.
2: That's the call on Nesson as another comeback by the Red Sox late in the game. This one falls short as the Mariners win. Afternoon baseball, Sox in Seattle coming up at 4:10 today. An apology from CBS sports analyst on the NFL, Tony Romo. The former Dallas Cowboys quarterback pleads no contest to OUI charges in Wisconsin. Following his arrest, which was caught on camera during a traffic stop in July, Romo says the past few weeks have been difficult, but personally significant. The incident has required required him, he says, to confront his mistakes and make it up to God, his family, and the public. CBS has placed Romo on leave from his primary perch with Jim Nantz as the lead NFL broadcast team. And Tiger Woods seen in the unlikeliest of places. He is expected in a Florida courtroom today, where he is expected to change his plea in connection with a DUI arrest in March in a rollover crash outside West Palm Beach County. Tiger has pleaded not guilty, and prosecutors claim they found prescription medications in his pocket while on the scene. Woods has just completed rehab overseas in a private setting. No details are out about the expected change of plea or whether an agreement has been reached with prosecutors in Florida. 6:33, let's get you on the roadways this morning. Every 10 minutes, we check with Laurie Grandy and the Subaru Retailers of New England. All-wheel drive traffic on the threes.
0: All right, some trouble in Billerica, Route 3 southbound. There is an accident right at Treble Cove Road. Now, traffic is stop and go from 495, but we're also getting reports of a secondary crash in the backup right near Route 129. So a couple of different crashes there in Billerica, Route 3 southbound, approaching Treble Cove Road. Let's check out what's happening now in Mansfield to get an update on that situation with Kristen Eck. She's got the Needham Bank traffic drone report.
1: Lori, we've got the right lane taken here on 495 southbound. It's right at 95 in Mansfield because of an earlier tandem tractor-trailer fire. The trailer that's left here, they're getting that ready to be towed away on the big tow truck. You want to stay to the left to get around the scene. I just put some video up on X if you want to have a closer look. Kristen Eck in the Needham Bank Traffic Drone Report.
0: It is definitely heavier now. Downtown Tobin Bridge delays begin at Carter Street to the Leverett Connector, and the connector is tied up. Route 1A slow, Bell Circle to Boardman Street already. Traffic on the expressway northbound starts to really get slow right at Adams Street. It's about a 20-minute ride in. Lori Grandy, WBZ's traffic on the threes.
2: Mostly cloudy to start this Wednesday morning in Boston, 64 degrees, so we're almost at about the level of yesterday's high temperatures. It'll be slightly warmer today, and we will see some sunny breaks. Otherwise, it will be dry for most of the daylight hours. Temperatures in the lower 70s. On deck tonight, more showers move into the area, and in the whole tomorrow, it looks like it's a brighter day overall, but still the possibility of showers and a passing thunderstorm exists. We're in the warmest air of the week tomorrow. Looks like we'll be knocking on 80 degrees. And then as we round out the work week on Friday, more sunshine, a nice day. Highs will be in the lower 80s. Saturday starts off the holiday weekend with some cloudy and cool conditions and maybe a couple of raindrops. But after that, looks like it's clear sailing on Sunday and Monday with some great weather coming up for the Labor Day weekend. It's 64 degrees under cloudy skies here in Boston at 6:35 on this Wednesday morning. More Americans are saying it's tough to make a buck.
5: I'm getting what they're giving because I'm working for a living.
2: And more of us say we are working class Americans.
6: Working class is really a historical lifestyle of the middle class, whose paychecks by definition top out at a little more than $155,000 a year. But in this recent survey, many high-income families who earn more now consider themselves middle class. 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
2: Jurors returned for a fifth day of deliberations in the Lindsey Clancy murder trial this morning after telling the judge they're deadlocked. The judge then tells them to get back to work. Jury dismissed around 3:30 yesterday afternoon with no verdict. Meantime, outside Plymouth Superior Court, a woman now faces charges of witness intimidation. 56-year-old Dawn Light of Sutton arrested about the same time that the Clancy jury is dismissed for the day. She will be arraigned today. And WBZ-TV reports witnesses say Light was taking video of jurors leaving the building. A teenager is dead following a tragic accident while paddleboarding with friends in Falmouth. Officials say the 18-year-old from Connecticut was pulled from Jenkins Pond on Monday. Also in Lynn, a 30-year-old man is dead after being hit by a pickup truck at the intersection of Broad and Silsby Streets. The victim, riding a bicycle at the time, was taken to Salem Hospital, where he was pronounced dead. An investigation is now underway. Singer Jason Isbell leads a group of four musicians who launch a lawsuit against AI song creation company Suno of Cambridge on claims the company uses the technology to imitate their voices and their songs. Suno, which is worth more than $5 billion in market value, is one of several companies that allows users to create songs with just a few prompts. The lawsuit, which seeks class action status, is not about copyright infringement, rather unlawful imitation. Suno has received copyright deals or has reached copyright deals with Warner Music Group and BMG and is in discussions with several other music giants. Well, this Halloween candy might not be in the bag.
7: And the recall is taking place because the candy did not have the proper labeling for milk allergies. And, of course, those candies contain chocolate. Crystal Temptations recalling Halloween chocolatey eyeballs that were sold at Marshall's, TJ Maxx, Home Goods, and Sierra Trading Post. They were sold across 13 states and including at stores here in the Commonwealth. Jim McKay, WBZ, Boston's News Radio.
2: 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Let's check in on Wall Street this morning with Bloomberg Business. Here's Courtney Donahoe.
8: Well, good morning. Stocks are kicking off the new month on a weak note. Futures are dropping this morning, building on yesterday's losses as fighting between the U.S. and Iran has intensified. S&P futures are down 17 points, Dow futures falling 70, NASDAQ futures dropping 0.5%. Meantime, Pizza Hut is officially off Yum! Brand's menu. The fast food giant has completed its sale of the chain to private equity firm Long Range Capital for $1.5 billion. Yum! Announced its plan to offload Pizza Hut back in June, and the move will allow it to focus on better performing KFC and Taco Bell. Yum! Has owned Pizza Hut since the restaurant company was spun off from Pepsi back in 1997. On the other hand, Connecticut-based Long Range also owns companies including 24-Hour Fitness. I'm Courtney Donahoe, Bloomberg Business on WBZ Boston's News Radio.
2: Still to come. Dead but not buried. Details coming up next. It's 6:39.
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7: Red Sox lose to the Mariners 9-6. They'll look to bounce back this afternoon with Patrick Sandoval on the mound. First pitch at Fenway is at 4:10.
12: Patriots are getting ready for their season opener against the Seahawks next week. Head coach Mike Vrabel talked a little bit about the preparation going into week one.
13: You know, there'll be a lot of energy there. We'll have to be ready for the environment, and you know, we'll have to be really sound in our operation and everything that we do.
12: The Pats in Seattle kick off the NFL season 1 week from tonight. And in the NBA, the 76ers are signing former Celtics center, the 7'6" Taco Fall, to a training camp contract. Fall hasn't played in the NBA since 2022. Dan Watkins, WBZ, Boston's News Radio.
2: 6:43 on the roads now. Laurie Grandy and the Subaru Retailers of New England all-wheel drive. Traffic on the threes.
0: All right, we got a lot of heavier volume now on 24 northbound through Ton 140 to Route 44. All stop and go happening there. We got a crash in Sandwich. Three vehicles involved on Route 6 eastbound just after Chase Road. The shoulder is blocked off there. They did clear the crash that we had in Billerica, Route 3 southbound at Treble Cove Road, but we had reports of another crash in the backup at 129. Anyhow, it's already slow from 495 to Treble Cove Road there. Let's check out the situation in Mansfield with Kristen Eck. She's got the Needham Bank traffic drone report.
1: Laurie, we've had the right lane taken here on 495 South at 95 in Mansfield. This is because of an earlier truck fire. They're getting the trailer ready to be towed, and they're also taking the burnt up cargo that got taken off the truck. They're putting that in a dumpster right now. Right lane taken, as I said, so stay to the left as you head past this. Kristen Eck in the Needham Bank traffic drone report.
0: On Route 1A, slow Bell Circle to Boardman Street. The lever connector is full, and the expressway is a 21-minute ride in. Laurie Grandy, WBZ's traffic on the threes.
2: We've got cloudy skies as we get our Wednesday morning started here in Boston. It is 64 degrees right now. Looks like it's going to be dry for most of the daylight hours for most of us today. Some showers back in the picture overnight tonight.
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2: Don't be surprised if we actually see a couple of sunny breaks from time to time, especially through the midday hours today. Increasingly sunny tomorrow afternoon as we try to get our mojo back heading into the holiday weekend. It's good to be with you on this Wednesday morning, September 2nd. I'm Jeff Brown, and here are the five things you need to know at 6:45. On to November, primary election day is an early night for many. Senator Ed Markey wins his matchup with Congressman Seth Moulton, and Mike Minogue is the Republican's choice to challenge Governor Maura Healey in the general election. Day number five, a weary jury returns to Plymouth Superior Court this morning to continue deliberations in the Lindsey Clancy murder trial. Money talks. House lawmakers on Capitol Hill pass a short-term spending bill to avoid an election season government shutdown. On to a trial, a judge in Utah rules there's a mountain of evidence against the man accused of killing conservative activist Charlie Kirk. Tyler Robinson could now face the death penalty. Luck is close to running out for workers at the Encore Boston Harbor Casino.
14: Around 1,300 Encore Boston Harbor workers are hoping to show that the house doesn't always win. They're ready to hit the picket line beginning Friday morning if their demands are not met, which include wages that are comparable to downtown hotels, better job security, as well as health care and pension benefits. This would apply to housekeepers, cooks, servers, warehouse workers, drivers, and more. The unions representing them say the Encore property took in nearly $850 million in revenue last year, making it the fourth highest grossing casino outside of Nevada. In Everett, James Rojas, WBZ, Boston's News Radio.
2: Move-in days in Southie come with a new bill despite a new state law.
15: Around South Boston, it's a big U-Haul party. Navigating through a maze of trash cans and recycling cans on the sidewalks with a nice mix of soggy mattresses, TVs, even a waffle iron for a little sidewalk decor.
16: It's been great, a lot of fun, a lot of team bonding. Everyone's going to know each other.
19: I feel like it's just something you have to do in your 20s.
15: I found this group taking a breather under their new awning. They just moved here from Andrew Square into their new place in Southie, and while they did have to pay at least some of the broker's fee, they did feel like they got a good deal compared to apartments past.
19: We paid half of the broker's fee, and our landlord paid the other half, so it worked out pretty well. And it's 1 month's rent, obviously.
15: It was questionable whether they actually had to pay the fee, since now it's state law that whoever first works with the broker pays the fee, either the renter or the landlord.
16: Shout out HG Realty. Use them.
15: So did you seek them out? Is that why you paid the fee?
16: Yes.
15: In Southie, Emma Friedman, WB. KBZ, Boston's News Radio.
2: The United Nations updates its playbook on climate change with fresh evidence the world is not going to hit its goals of containing rising temperatures to 2.7 degrees Fahrenheit, as agreed to in the Paris Climate Accord about a decade ago. Now, the UN agency hopes to convince world leaders of a way to limit the warming world overshoot. Activists claim rising temperatures have resulted in more heat, more drought, more floods, and more wildfires. Meantime, it's another impact of an El Nino summer.
3: It's item number one in his daily routine.
4: Yeah, I come here every morning, watch the sunrise, and walk the beach.
3: Along the shores of Nantasket and Hull. And once or twice a week, he'll shuffle himself into the surf, into waters that weather experts say have reached the highest average surface temperature on record.
4: I find it very refreshing and enjoyable. It's cold, though.
3: About 4 degrees colder here than scientists' readings across the globe say 66 degrees versus 70. Not that this Hull resident would really know.
21: I'm just not a big swimmer. I've heard the water's really warm this summer. I've had my feet in the water and it felt warm. I think you should go in.
22: I will.
21: Yeah. Not with the microphone.
22: Well, I have to record it somehow.
3: Refreshing. Chris Fama, WBZ, Boston's News Radio.
2: 648. Cloudy skies in Boston this Wednesday morning. 64 here in the city. It's an adult swim back in time. And Boston is in on the action.
23: A new robot chicken special just dropped, celebrating 25 years of Adult Swim programming and featuring a look back at an infamous moment in Boston history. You remember it was 2007 when those glowing Moonanite signs were placed all over the city. They were there to promote an Aqua Teen Hunger Force movie, but were mistaken for bombs. Police responded, roads were shut down, along with parts of the MBTA. Helicopters were all over the place. I was there, I remember. Turner Broadcasting later apologized for the publicity stunt gone wrong and paid Boston $2 million over the incident. You can relive it all again. The Robot Chicken Adult Swim special is streaming on HBO Max. Matt Shearer, WBZ, Boston's News Radio.
2: Artificial intelligence will not be allowed in New York City schools for all elementary and middle school students when they return to class next week. This new rule will also keep any and all screens away from kids until they reach the third grade. And teachers will not be allowed to use AI to correct papers, tests, and or projects. The new decision affects some 600,000 students in the nation's largest public school system. A federal judge dismisses a sexual and racial harassment lawsuit against Lizzo and her touring company. The superstar herself was in fact relieved of the case a couple of years ago, but charges pressed on against her touring company on allegations of a hostile work environment. The ruling clears the deck entirely for Lizzo and her team. The judge says the actions on the job seem to be nothing out of the ordinary in an everyday workplace environment. And will this long, strange trip continue? Singer John Mayer is not closing the door on a continuing performance with Dead and Company. The future of the band has been in question following the death of Bob Weir in January, and Mayer previously hinted that he would not be taking part in any future shows. And in a recent interview, Mayer says he's still grieving. He is not completely closing the door on a return to the stage for Dead and Company coming up. Stay tuned. 651 on this Wednesday morning. It's getting busy on the roads. Traffic and weather together coming up next.
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2: Come on, let's go. It's 6:53 on this Wednesday morning. We check the roads with the Subaru Retailers of New England. All-wheel drive traffic on the threes.
0: Yeah, come on, let's go. We have a collision to watch out for in Chelmsford. We had just cleared one, Route 3 southbound at Treble Cove Road. There was another in the backup at 129, so that is why traffic is jammed from 495 down to 129 there. Route 2 eastbound, lots of volume now through Acton and Concord approaching Walden Pond. Let's check out the status of what's going on there in Mansfield. Here's Kristen Eck. She's got the Needham Bank traffic drone report.
1: Well, Laurie, so we had this truck that was on fire around 4 o'clock this morning. The fire's been out for a while, but we're cleaning up the scene here. It turns out they put a set of temporary wheels on the back of what's left of this trailer, so it'll be easier to tow away. And it looks like they've scooped up most of the cargo that had been on fire. That's been put in a dumpster. Right lane's taken here, so stay left. Kristen Eck in the Needham Bank traffic drone report.
0: 24 northbound stop and go traffic through Taunton. We're also dealing with a 3-vehicle crash on Route 6 eastbound. This accident is on the shoulder just after Chase Road there in Sandwich. It's about a mile's worth of sluggish traffic getting to it. Lori Grandy, WBZ's traffic on the threes.
2: Maybe some slight improvement today. It's part of the 4-day WBZ AccuWeather forecast. Let's turn to meteorologist Joe Lundberg.
8: Intervals of clouds and sunshine today with a high of 73. Turning cloudy tonight with some rain, mainly after midnight. There could be a late-night thunderstorm as well, low 60 to 64. Tomorrow, cloudy to start with some rain and a thunderstorm left over. Then clouds break for some sun later tomorrow. It'll become noticeably warmer and much more humid with a stray afternoon thunderstorm. The high tomorrow, 77. On Friday, times of sun and clouds and warm but less humid, high 84. Saturday, cooler with intervals of clouds and sun, along with a passing shower or two, high Saturday, 72 to 76. I'm AccuWeather meteorologist Joe Lundberg, WBZ, Boston's News Radio.
2: All right, right now in Boston, we've got cloudy skies and 64 degrees at 6:55 on this Wednesday morning here in the city. On the same day that John Ternus takes over for Tim Cook as CEO of Apple, the company's Apple Maps division bows to President Trump's wishes. Apple Maps says it too will now call Lake Ontario Lake America in its software and GPS apps. The decision matches an earlier decision by Google Maps to do the same for users in the U.S. President Trump personally asked Apple to make the switch this week following an executive order to switch up the name last week after trade talks with Canada fail. MapQuest, so far, has announced it will not make the change. More students, more teachers are streaming back into classrooms across the Commonwealth today. WBZ's Drew Mulholland is here. This is always a strange day when summer's over and autumn's creeping in.
9: It's energy, it's excitement, it's a little nervousness, right? It has all those things, day one of school. Just ask Newburyport Superintendent Sean Gallagher, now 30 years in education for him, Jeffrey, and he has a unique situation right now with his daughter, Emma. She teaches English at Winthrop High School.
10: This is great, you know, she's 25 years old and says, Dad, do you ever think you'd be going back to tool shopping with me? And I was like, when's that going to end? So
9: did you pay?
10: Of course I did, you know, that's what we do.
9: She's not off the payroll yet, right?
10: No, not yet.
9: I thought you'd like that.
2: There is a sucker born every minute. That's what happens.
9: Great guy, Sean Gallagher. All have right. A great school year.
2: A lot of great dads out there, because I know the feeling. You can't get the kids off the family payroll. Clouds in Boston. If I stop, it's just papers to rain me. Maybe some sunny breaks along the way. Lucky us. Temperatures will be in the lower 70s today. Coming up on WBZ News Radio this morning, ballots cast and votes counted in primary election day. The jury in the Lindsey Clancy trial will try again. And more than 1,000 workers try to prove the House doesn't always win. Details coming up next on WBZ. It's 6:57.
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2: Morning, 7 o'clock in Boston. Another tough start to the day this Wednesday. We're getting going under cloudy skies and 64 degrees, but the good part is we're going to be mostly dry today. Thanks for joining us this Wednesday morning. 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I'm Jeff Brown, and September is finally going to get the memo.
8: Intervals of clouds and sunshine today with a high of 73.
2: That is WBZ AccuWeather meteorologist Joe Lundberg. More showers going to be moving in tonight. Kids, time to get going.
30: It's back to school time.
31: I just want to break the rules.
2: We could be good kids. It's back to school here in much of the Commonwealth today. For those who are heading back to the class before Labor Day, that's more common than it used to be. WBZ's Laurie Grandy, you were always excited to go back to school, I never understood.
0: I just loved it. I don't know if it's different for girls or whatever, but it was fresh, new notebooks, and everything was clean, and you covered all your books with, paper bags.
2: Well, I used to be the rebel because everybody had the book covers, and I went with the paper bags because I thought that was cool.
0: It was cool. Yeah. It was grungy.
2: And then you'd write all over them, and they'd be destroyed by November.
0: But it's a fresh start. It's a fresh start, which is wonderful.
2: And now, of course, the kids go to school with iPads.
0: Yeah.
2: So I don't think you want to cover those. All right. So back to school for more kids today as the trickle turns into a flood as we work our way through this week. And any kids and teachers who are remaining on summer vacation, By Tuesday, the day after Labor Day, which is coming up, everybody will be back in class. It is a wrap for now in Massachusetts. For many candidates, primary election day is an early night as Senator Ed Markey beats back a generation gap campaign led by Congressman Seth Moulton in a landslide victory. Markey will now face Republican John Deaton in November. Meantime, Democrat Dan Coe wins the race to advance to the general election to replace Moulton in the House in the 6th District. The remaining incumbents in House races in Massachusetts do win their primaries. For governor, it's Mike Minogue over Brian Shortsleeve to win the Republican nomination, and a showdown with Governor Healey coming up on November 3rd as well. Red Sox fall at Fenway Park. The rubber game with the Seattle Mariners coming up this afternoon at 4:10. The Patriots continue to put the game plan together because one night from tonight, the Pats will kick off the regular season in Seattle. Closing arguments are expected this morning in Boston in the federal corruption trial of Suffolk County Sheriff Stephen Tompkins. The 69-year-old Tompkins is accused of using his power as sheriff to extort Boston marijuana company Ascend Cannabis to give him early access to buy shares in the company and then force them into paying him back in full when those shares tanked. Tompkins, who's been on leave for months, prosecutors claim he used his licensing power over the company's head. Tompkins did not testify in his own defense. And with dreams of a mistrial dancing in the defense's head, jurors returned for a fifth day of deliberations in the Lindsey Clancy murder trial. Meantime, a woman outside that courtroom in Plymouth now faces charges herself.
3: A woman taken into custody by state police in Plymouth outside of the Plymouth trial court and is now facing charges of intimidation of a witness, juror, or person furnishing information in connection with criminal proceedings. WBZ-TV had reported that someone was arrested on Tuesday being accused of filming jurors. State police did not confirm that just yet. 56-year-old Dawn Light of Sutton was the person arrested and is expected to be arraigned today. Jim McKay, WBZ, Boston's News Radio.
2: 7:03 coming up on WBZ News Radio this morning. Trouble behind the wheel on the West Coast here in the East Coast. Let's find out where we can find some trouble on the roads right now with the Subaru Retailers of New England. All-wheel drive traffic on the threes.
0: All right, Jeff, we want to start with what's happening in Mansfield and also an issue in Attleboro. Here's Kristen Eck. She's got the Needham Bank traffic drone report.
1: Well, Lori, we've been waiting for the scene of this earlier truck fire on 495 South at 95 in Mansfield to clear. I think we're getting closer to that. You want to stay to the left. There hasn't really been much of a backup on 495, but it has been slow on 95 northbound from Attleboro heading up to 495 in Mansfield. Part of that is exiting onto 495, and then you see the scene. But now we've got a new issue, a crash just coming in on 95 northbound right after 295 in Attleboro in the left lane. Kristen Eck in the Needham Bank traffic drone report.
0: And we were talking about getting back to school, kids getting back to school, and there's more volume on the roads these days, and it just continues to increase. We have some heavy volume in Chelmsford. This, though, due to a crash, Route 3 southbound, just before 129, traffic stop and go from 495 to that point. Heavy volume downtown, Route 1A, already tied up Bell Circle to Boardman Street. 93 southbound is tied up at the Mystic Valley Parkway to the Zakin Bridge. Tobin Bridge delays begin at Carter Street. Heavy volume in Wakefield on 128 southbound. And we had some good news, actually, in Sandwich. The crash we had, Route 6 eastbound by Chase Road, that's cleared. Lori Grant, WBZ's traffic on the threes.
2: The clouds this morning in Boston hanging tough. We will, however, see some breaks of sunshine along the way today. It's going to be a little bit warmer than yesterday with highs jumping into the lower 70s. 64 right now here in the city. Everyone is pretty much dry during the daylight hours. More showers moving into the picture overnight tonight, and they will likely linger into tomorrow morning. Then tomorrow afternoon, it starts to look more like it, meaning September, early September, with some sunshine emerging in much stronger presence tomorrow afternoon. Highs will be in the mid to upper 70s. Friday looks like it's going to be the warmest day of the week with plenty of sunshine. Highs will be in the lower 80s. And then we start off the holiday weekend on a shaky note with some clouds and the possibility of a couple of showers on Saturday. But the rest of the weekend is looking pretty fantastic. It's 64 and gray skies here in Boston on this Wednesday morning. It is 7:06, and it's about time to huddle around the grill. Front and center. We'll be watching the cooks do the cooking. and the people standing by closely. Huddled around a grill on Labor Day weekend, WBZ's Drew Mulholland is here. What's on the menu, Drew?
9: Everything. What do you want? I take requests.
2: let me get back to you. I'm just a simple burger guy.
9: Okay, yeah. We usually do the, I like a good burger too, tips. Julianne, my girlfriend, loves the hot dogs, so we do everything. It's all
2: well,
9: there.
2: Well, that's what you should be doing.
9: Yeah, you know what you want to do, though? You want to make sure you clean the grill here. End of year stuff, you want to make sure it's clean. Sometimes maybe late summer you haven't been doing as much grilling. You want to fire it back up for Labor Day. And also, take a look at your grill brush. You've heard a lot of issues with these all around the country. The tiny steel bristles breaking off. You don't want those to end up in the food. That will ruin a good burger, Jeffrey.
2: There have been people who have inhaled the grill brush bristles.
9: Some lawsuits out there. What? Some big ones, too.
2: That's not good. So this has been going on pretty much all summer long as we wind up the summer. By the way, I grill all year long.
9: Uh-huh.
2: Anybody else?
0: No, so you're running out there in the snow, and you're like, yeah, good for you.
2: Yeah, it's good stuff.
9: It's actually a peaceful thing when the ice melts off the grill and you're firing
2: it
9: up.
2: It does taste a little bit different. It takes the grill a lot longer to warm up, and you're cold.
9: Yeah.
2: But that's the spirit,
9: let's
2: right?
9: keep it with the nice weather, though. It's going to be good grilling weather.
2: I just cannot believe it's the unofficial end of summer coming up in just a few days. 7:07 right now. Trouble behind the wheel. Jim Thornton, the longtime voice of Wheel of Fortune, has been suspended from the show and will ultimately be replaced. Sony Pictures Television is investigating after allegations were made against Thornton during an American Airlines flight, which happened back in the spring. Specific details on what happened have not yet been released, but a different sound coming up to Wheel of Fortune in the not-too-distant future. It is 7:08. Let's march off to Wall Street this morning and check in on where this market is headed. It's been rough sailing of late. Here's Courtney Donahoe.
4: And it continues on. Good morning. The conflict between the U.S. and Iran escalating sharply with American forces carrying out a fresh wave of strikes. Iran saying it has retaliated, so stocks are reacting, heading for a lower open once again this morning. S&P futures are down 22 points. Dow futures are falling 95. Meantime, the global data center spending boom shows no signs of letting up. PricewaterhouseCoopers sees the spending spree reaching $31.6 trillion through 2050 to satisfy the world's growing appetite for AI. Now, to put it all in perspective, in comparison, the U.S. gross domestic product is roughly the same. PwC adds that data center spending may even touch $50 trillion over the next 2.5 decades if AI adoption ramps up beyond the consulting company's current forecast. I'm Courtney Donahoe, Bloomberg Business on WBZ, Boston's News Radio.
2: Still to come. A rocket launch takes its sweet time in space. Details coming up next at 7:09.
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13: Red Sox fall to the Mariners 9-6. Seattle blew the game open in the middle innings with the Sox bullpen in a tough spot due to injuries and the game seemingly being out of reach. Interim manager Chad Tracy said they had to take a bit of a long-term approach with the pitching staff.
14: To keep some back-end stuff online for tomorrow, hopefully with Bayo and, you know, if we're able to get another arm, that gives us enough coverage to be able to give those guys a little bit of a break, a couple days, and get back online.
13: The Sox play the Mariners again today. First pitch is at 4:10. And in the NFL, Tom Pelissero reports former Patriots linebacker Kyle Van Noy is signing with the Vikings. The season kicks off 1 week from tonight when the Patriots take on the Seahawks in Seattle. Dan Watkins, WBZ Boston's News Radio.
2: Back to more reality on the roads this morning as school and work is underway at 7:13. Let's check in with Laurie and the Subaru Retailers of New England all-wheel drive traffic on the threes.
0: All right, got a problem right now at the Sumner Tunnel. It's actually a crash inside the tube there. It's near the exit of the tunnel. The left-hand lane is the one you want to keep out of there, so keep it to the right on Route 1A southbound, which is inside the Sumner Tunnel there. At the end is where the crash is. All right, let's check out what's happening now with Kristen Eck. She's got the Needham Bank traffic drone report.
1: Well, Lori, we've got a crash in 95 northbound right after 295 in Attleboro. It's got the left lane blocked. We're on our way down to that now. Good news on 495 south. The earlier truck fire at 95 in Mansfield just cleared. Kristen Eck and the Needham Bank traffic drone report.
0: All right, some problems now in Rockland. Route 3 northbound, there's an accident. It's right at Route 228. Expect delays there. Once you're up towards the expressway, that continues to build in volume from the Furnaceburg Parkway on in. It's a 25-minute ride, Braintree to Boston. Route 3 northbound. We're dealing with some problems in Bedford now. There is a collision just before Route 62. A vehicle went off the road to the right-hand side there. That's Route 3 northbound in Bedford. Route 3 southbound, they did clear the crash we had at 129 in Chelmsford. Lori Grandy, WBZ's traffic on the threes.
2: Wednesday morning in Boston starts off a lot like yesterday under thick cloudy skies, I should say, here in Boston. 64 degrees right now. We might see some breaks of sunshine along the way. It will be a little bit warmer today than yesterday with highs in the 70s.
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2: We are not, however, completely out of the woods. We're expecting more showers in the area overnight tonight, which will likely extend into early tomorrow as well. Thanks for being here on this Wednesday morning. It's September 2nd. I'm Jeff Brown, and here are the five things you need to know at 7:15. A win for the defense. A federal judge allows key evidence to be presented in the upcoming murder trial of a former police detective accused of killing Sandra Birchmore. Ballots cast and counted. Senator Ed Markey proves age is just a number. He wins a primary challenge from longtime Congressman Seth Moulton. Pulling into port, the USS Abraham Lincoln arrives in Thailand. Some 5,000 sailors will get to walk on solid ground for the first time in 9 months. New game plan. The United Nations says the world won't rise to the challenge of cooling a warmer planet, and a new approach of limiting the damage now arrives. Tiger Woods is being seen in the unlikeliest of places.
3: Known for being as clutch as it gets on the golf course.
8: There it is, a win for the ages.
9: Tiger Woods now expected in a Florida courtroom today, where he's expected to change his plea in connection with a DUI arrest in March in a rollover crash outside West Palm Beach County. Tiger Woods has pleaded not guilty, but police claim they found prescription meds in his pocket while on the scene. Woods has just completed rehab overseas in a private setting. No details are released about the expected change of plea or whether an agreement has been reached with prosecutors. Drew Mulholland, WBZ, Boston's News Radio.
2: An apology from CBS Sports NFL analyst Tony Romo. The former Dallas Cowboys quarterback pleads no contest to OUI charges in Wisconsin following his arrest, which was caught on camera during a traffic stop in July. Romo says the past few weeks have been difficult, but personally significant. The incident, he says, has required him to confront his mistakes and make it up to God, his family, and the public. CBS, by the way, has placed Romo on paid leave from his primary perch with Jim Nantz as the lead NFL broadcast team. Backyard construction crews are just about done, and some kids are soon to be in for a special treat.
18: Yeah, we're just having a good time painting and, you know, putting together this playhouse for these families.
20: Brian Darty is one of the volunteers with MathWorks. 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
18: We're coming together as a community to support our military families who have done so much and sacrificed so much for the larger community.
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24: So we have built over 30 playhouses with Habitat for Humanity.
20: Caitlin Brosnahan is the Corporate Social Responsibility Manager.
24: So what's really special is the veteran families get to pick out what their playhouse wants to be. So we have a couple different fun themes today. We have

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1: 719, cloudy skies in Boston this morning. 64 here in the city. It's been said that Boston loves to drink. But this time, it's bottoms up for the record books.
2: A little bit of Chicago in greater Boston. A bar in Somerville joined a nationwide attempt over the weekend to set a world record for the most people taking shots of Malort at the same time. A few dozen people raised a glass of the Wormwood liquor at Parlor Sports Bar, with the main event drawing more than 1,000 fans in Chicago. Along with the shots, fans were treated to classic Chicago films like Ferris Bueller's Day Off and The Blues Brothers, followed by some Malort pie for dessert. Guinness World Records still needs to verify the results before the record becomes official. Matt Shearer, WBZ, Boston's News Radio.
1: 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And Unacceptable out west. Dolly Parton's Hollywood Walk of Fame star is being replaced after it was hit by vandals. That star already had some cracks and was scheduled to be swapped out before someone decided to take some wrath out on the Hollywood Walk of Fame star. The historic trust has always installed replacement stars. It'll be available for viewing coming up this weekend. 7:20 on a Wednesday morning in Boston leaves a lot to be desired. We've got clouds right now, some sunny breaks on the way. We'll check traffic and weather together coming up next on WBZ.
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1: 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Let's hit the highways now with the Subaru Retailers of New England all-wheel drive. Traffic on the threes.
7: All right, first off, a little bit of good news. Inside the Sumner Tunnel, we had an accident at the end of the tunnel near the north end. That's now been cleared out of the way for you. Traffic continues to build downtown. Route 1A, southbound slow, Bell Circle to Boardman Street. Route 1, very heavy through Saugus now. Tobin Bridge delays begin at Carter Street. Heavier volume on 93 southbound from Medford Square to the Zakim Bridge, and the lever connector is full. Now, we've been having a number of issues on Route 3 this morning. Route 3 southbound is tied up from 495 to Treble Cove Road. It's also slow through Bedford. Now, on Route 3 northbound, there is a crash in the breakdown lane. A car went off the road to the right-hand side just after 128. And that's why we're seeing those curiosity delays on the northbound side of Route 3 through Bedford. All right, let's check out what's happening in Attleboro. Here's Kristen Eck. She's got the Needham Bank traffic drone report.
8: Lori, we've got a crash on 95 northbound. It's after 295 in Attleboro, right before you get to 152. It's got the left lane taken, and you're jammed back to Route 123. It's also got 295 northbound backed up.

0: 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Kristen Eck and the Needham Bank Traffic Drone Report.
1: Now, we did have a crash on Route 3 northbound in Rockland right by 228. That luckily has been cleared out. It's a 28-minute ride in northbound expressway Braintree to Boston. Lori Grandy, WBZ's traffic on the threes.
2: Now the four-day WBZ AccuWeather forecast. Meteorologist Joe Lundberg is here. Morning, Joe.
3: Good morning, Jeff. A lot of clouds around right now. There'll be some sun that breaks through at times today, but it's going to be weighted to the clouds. At least it's going to be a rain-free day. Our high temperature this afternoon will sneak into the lower 70s. Tonight, cloudy. There'll be some rain, particularly after midnight. Maybe a late-night thunderstorm, low 60 to 64. We start tomorrow cloudy and wet, and we'll see some sunshine. It'll become warm and very humid. Our high gets to 77. While there may be a thunderstorm at some point in the afternoon and evening, a good bit of the afternoon hours end up rain-free. Friday, partly sunny, a warm day, but with lower humidity and a high of 84. Looks like a cooler weekend is on tap for the area. Clouds and sun for Saturday. And there is a risk for a shower or two. High 72 to 76. Cool but dry with sunshine for Sunday and Labor Day. I'm AccuWeather meteorologist Joe Lundberg, WBZ, Boston's News Radio.
2: Clouds and 65 in Boston on this Wednesday morning. It is 7:25. Looks like it's going to be a little bit of a struggle on Wall Street this morning, although at the moment, the market seems to be flatlining as it tries to recover from some pretty steep losses as concern over the 10-year Treasury yield continues. New England Business Now, big bucks for the Boston Ballet, an endowment gift of $10 million, the largest of its kind donation in the ballet's 63-year history. The money, donated anonymously, is in honor of artistic director Mikko Niissanen and covers that position, ultimately, forever. The donation counts in a bigger-picture fundraising effort that targets $100 million in the next 6 years. It is a dog-eat-dog world in corporate real estate, but maybe the tide is beginning to turn after the owner of a downtown office building in Boston refinances that property with an assessment of more than what it paid. The Boston Business Journal reports Synergy's Arch Street building is worth more than $90 million. The company paid $78 million for it 2 years ago. This is considered the first successful refinancing of a Boston office building since the pandemic years. Construction in the U.S. is pumping the brakes. The Commerce Department says construction spending has nosedived in July to hit the lowest level of activity in 3 years. Higher mortgage rates take a good chunk of the blame for single-family structures. Construction down 3.8% year over year in July. This defies experts' predictions that the midsummer numbers would actually be flat compared to June. Thick clouds in Boston. Maybe some sunshine along the way today, but it certainly is not going to be what we had drawn it up for early September. Temperatures will be in the 70s today. Coming up on WBZ News Radio this morning, a weary jury is about to go back to work in the Lindsey Clancy trial. Closing arguments in another high-profile trial in federal court in Boston today. And climate activists try a different tack in tackling a warming world. 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It's 7:27. That's just the way.
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2: 7:30 Wednesday morning in Boston under cloudy skies. It is 65 degrees here in the city. Good to have you along for our ride this morning. I'm Jeff Brown as Boston starts to snap out of it.
3: It'll be dry today with clouds and some sunshine, but expect some rain mainly after midnight tonight.
2: WBZ AccuWeather meteorologist Joe Lundberg. Maybe some sunshine along the way today. A little more coming up tomorrow. Kids, by the way, wakey wakey.
15: School? You going to school?
2: Back to school. Never an easy transition for anyone.
16: It can be exciting getting back to class, but also stressful. Some kids can get anxiety. Lots of us remember getting worked up. Yeah, happens. Even Governor Healey used to get a little nervous back in the day. Her pep talk for the kids this year.
17: Well, I want them to know they're in the best schools in America, and we're proud of that, and we're going to continue to work to make sure that our students get the resources that they need. We're going to be focused on setting you up for success.
16: Governor Healey says school administrators are also going to be focused on your mental health and being there for you at every turn. Guys like Sean Gallagher, superintendent of the Newburyport Public Schools.
18: Every year is like a clean slate, new beginning. Like all school districts, there's programs and activities and clubs for the students to get involved in outside of the classroom, and I would recommend them getting involved.
16: I like that. Get involved. Kids, the world is your oyster. 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
19: 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You can also get them through the mail via online requests. 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
2: Red Sox get battered around at Fenway.
20: And that's the ball game. 9-6 is the final tonight. Seattle evens up the series.
2: That's the call on Nesson. Another comeback try by the Red Sox. This one falls short this time. The Mariners win. Sox and Seattle will wrap up that series with afternoon baseball in Boston, 4:10, first pitch. More than 1,000 workers at the Encore Boston Harbor Casino claim their bosses are dealing them a dirty hand.
21: The cards are down and their chips are on the table. Housekeepers, cooks, servers, bartenders, slot attendants, and more are prepared to go on strike. They are doubling down in their effort to get a better contract by picketing outside in front of Encore Casino beginning this Friday morning. The current contract for over 1,300 workers expired on Monday. The unions representing them are demanding better job security, health care and pension benefits, as well as wages that are comparable to most downtown hotels. In Everett, James Rojas, WBZ, Boston's News Radio.
2: It is 7:33, and coming up on WBZ News Radio this morning, it appears that climate activists may have met their match. Details coming up next. We check with Laurie Grandy and the Subaru Retailers of New England All-Wheel Drive traffic on the threes.
1: God, we have been struggling on Route 3 this morning. It is slow moving. First off, Route 3 northbound, there is a crash in the breakdown lane. A car went right off the road just after 128 there. Route 3 southbound is tied up from 495 Treble Cove Road, and then again through Bedford with curiosity delays with that northbound crash there. Let's get an update on what's happening in Attleboro now from Kristen Eck. She's got the Needham Bank traffic drone report.
0: Lori, I just put some drone video up on X of this crash scene on 95 North. It's after 295 in Attleboro. The last vehicle has been put on a flatbed wrecker, so this should be out of here momentarily. But things are jammed back to 123 in Attleboro, and this has 295 northbound, almost back to the Emerald Square Mall, waiting to get on to 95. As a matter of fact, this crash is clearing as we speak. Kristen Eck in the Needham Bank traffic drone report.
1: All right, 93 is southbound. Heavy pockets of delays from the Braintree split right to 95. It's tough as well on the expressway northbound. It's about a 28-minute ride now between Braintree and Boston. The delays begin right there at the Furnaceburg Parkway. And we're still seeing heavy volume eastbound on the Mass Pike. It's starting to really get heavy through Alston, approaching Fenway Park. Lori Grandy, WBZ's traffic on the threes.
2: And cloudy skies hanging tough here in Boston. Once again this morning, it is 65 here in the city. We'll see occasional breaks of sunshine today, but don't get too excited because the clouds are still going to be dominating throughout the day. It's slightly warmer this afternoon than yesterday, with highs in the low to maybe mid-70s, warmer in inland locations. Overnight tonight, another round of rain is moving through. That's likely extend into the rush hour tomorrow morning before we start to see some sunny breaks take over in the afternoon. Looks like we'll see more and more sunshine as the day progresses tomorrow, with highs in the mid to upper 70s. Friday looks like it's going to be a smash hit. Plenty of sunshine and very nice conditions. That's the warmest day of the week too, with high temperatures in the lower 80s. Looks like the weekend is going to be cool by nature, and we'll see some sunshine on Sunday and for the holiday, Labor Day on Monday. We might start off a little bit shaky on Saturday, but it's still early, and we'll keep our eyes peeled on the upcoming holiday weekend. Right now, 65 in gray skies in Boston at 7:35 on this Wednesday morning. Jurors will return for a fifth day of deliberations in the Lindsey Clancy murder trial this morning after telling the judge they were deadlocked. The judge tells them to get back to work.
4: I'm going to ask you to go back out and to continue your deliberations at this time.
2: And after six additional hours, the jury was dismissed for the day around 3:30 yesterday afternoon. Again, no verdict. Meantime, outside Plymouth Superior Court, a woman is now facing charges of witness intimidation. 56-year-old Dawn Light of Sutton under arrest about the same time the Clancy jury was let go for the day. WBZ-TV reports witnesses say Light was taking video of jurors leaving the building, though no official comment from police. Light will be in a courtroom today. Closing arguments are expected this morning in Boston Federal Court in the corruption trial of Suffolk County Sheriff Stephen Tompkins. The 69-year-old Tompkins is accused of using his power as sheriff to extort Boston marijuana company Ascend Cannabis twice during a recent stock sale. The United Nations updates its playbook on climate change with fresh evidence the world is not going to hit its goals of containing rising temps to 2.7 degrees Fahrenheit, as agreed to in the Paris Climate Accord about a decade ago. Now, the agency hopes to convince world leaders of a way to limit the warming world overshoot. Activists claim rising temperatures have resulted in more heat, drought, floods, and wildfires. And when was the last time you took a dip in a warming ocean?
22: He had just stepped out of the ocean surf, towel over his shoulders.
23: Oh, it feels great. Yeah, absolutely.
22: The warmth of the summer waters, generated in part from a strengthening El Nino that has brought the world's oceans to their highest average surface temperature on record. News to this other Nantasket beachcomber.
23: The ocean's been about the same, to my feeling, but, you know, I'm an old person, so my sensory input is probably a little dulled.
22: The new findings are a bit unusual, as experts at AccuWeather say the warmest global water temps typically register in March and April, and August can be warm too. But this guy doesn't need science to point that out.
23: The real litmus test is if my wife goes in the water. When she goes in the water, then you know it's warm, and she's been in a few times. Yeah. So I guess so.
22: Chris Fama, WBZ, Boston's News Radio.
2: Job cuts are coming to a rideshare company at 7:38. Let's check in with business news now. Here's Courtney Donahoe.
24: We're talking about Uber. Good morning. The rideshare delivery and robo-taxi company is laying off about 3,300 workers, or about 10% of its staff globally. The massive restructuring is aimed at reducing management layers and putting more money back into the business. Uber adds that more investments will be made into drivers, couriers, and merchants around the world, in addition to work being done to build an autonomous future. Uber is also mandating that only about 1% of employees can be remote going forward. Checking on on the markets, the U.S. and Iran escalating their fight, and stocks are feeling the heat. Futures remain under pressure as inflation worries persist. S&P futures right now, they're little changed. NASDAQ futures, they're down 0.3%. I'm Courtney Donahoe, Bloomberg Business on WBZ, Boston's News Radio.
2: Still to come. A jagged little bill. We'll explain next. It's 7:39.
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25: Red Sox lose to the Mariners 9-6. Rubber game of the three-game set is this afternoon at Fenway. Patrick Sandoval is on the mound for Boston against Seattle's Bryce Miller. First pitch is at 4:10. 1 week from tonight, the Patriots will kick off the NFL season in Seattle against the Seahawks. As the Pats get ready for the Super Bowl rematch, head coach Mike Vrabel was asked if he thinks the current roster is good enough to get back to the big game this season.
26: We're focused on just competing against Seattle, not competing for something that's going to happen in February.
25: Vrabel added that he loves the guys that they have in the building. And in college football, SEC officials tell ESPN that the league, quote, will not budge on its rule that NFL players can't return to college. Dan Watkins, WBZ, Boston's News Radio.
2: 7:43, certainly looks like a lot of people are on the roads this morning going back to work and going back to school. All of a sudden, Laurie Grandy is here with the Subaru Retailers of New England all-wheel drive traffic on the threes.
1: Yeah, just like that, things things have changed this week, and they're going to continue to change next week as well. We are dealing with delays right now on 93 southbound. Got an accident on the lower deck of 93. It's in the left-hand lane just after the Leverett Connector ramp. Again, 93 southbound on the lower deck just after the Leverett Connector ramp. Watch out for a crash there. Let's check out what Kristen Eck is seeing in Attleboro now with the Needham Bank traffic drone report.
0: Well, Lori, as I mentioned 10 minutes ago, we just got rid of that crash on 95 northbound after 295 in Attleboro, so all the lanes are open again, but we've still got slow traffic from 123 in Attleboro up to 295, and 295 itself is still backed up for over a mile waiting to get on 95 north. Kristen Eck in the Needham Bank Traffic Drone Report.
1: Heavy pockets now through west and eastbound on the Mass Pike, approaching the supermarket overpass. It's tough again through Alston, approaching Fenway Park. Also still dealing with delays, Route 3 in Burlington due to a collision on the northbound side just after 128. A vehicle went off the road to the right-hand side. Now, Route 3 southbound, still the usual delays there, 495 to Troubled Cove, but then it's slow again through Bedford with Curiosity. Taking a look at the northbound crash there. Route 1 is tied up from Walnut Street to Route 99. Traffic continues to slow on Route 2 through Acton and Concord and all the way through Arlington, approaching the Elwife Brook Parkway. Lori Grandy, WBZ's traffic on the 3s.
2: Cloudy skies out the door this morning in Boston, 65 here in the city. It's going to be slightly warmer than yesterday at any time. Highs in the 70s today. Mainly dry. We're expecting to see some peaks of sunshine as well.
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2: Increasingly humid as well. Showers expected to move in later on this afternoon and then more widespread overnight tonight. Thanks for being with us on this Wednesday morning. It is the 2nd of September. I'm Jeff Brown, and here are the five things you need to know at 7:45. Fire away. The U.S. launches a fresh set of attacks on Iran. Iran retaliates, and President Trump says this will continue if the country keeps it up. A tiger and a judge. Tiger Woods is expected to change his plea in a Florida DUA case in a courtroom coming up this morning. Walking the walk, more than 1,000 workers at the Encore Boston Harbor Casino set Friday mornings as a strike deadline if they cannot cut a new union contract agreement. Winding down, closing arguments in Boston federal court this morning in the corruption case against Suffolk County Sheriff Stephen Tompkins on the way. It's a wrap for now in Massachusetts. Another primary election day is in the books.
3: For many candidates, primary election day is an early night as Senator Ed Markey beats Congressman Seth Moulton in a landslide win.
7: It's a testament to the power of the progressive movement of our nation.
3: The Moulton generational gap campaign ends, and Markey will face Republican John Deaton in November. Meantime, Democrat Dan Coe wins the race to advance to the general election to replace Moulton's seat in the House in the 6th District.
10: Are you ready to build that future?
3: People were excited there last night. The remaining incumbents in House races in Massachusetts win their primaries. For governor, it's Mike Minogue.
12: The good news is it's going to be a little bit of an earlier night. The better news is we won.
3: Minogue defeats Brian Shortsleeve to win the Republican nomination, setting up a showdown with Governor Healey November 3rd. Suffolk County DA Kevin Hayden beats back Rachel Rollins on the comeback trail, while the Norfolk County DA's race to replace the retiring Michael Morrissey is too close to call. Drew Mahalan, WBZ, Boston's News Radio.
2: A teenager is dead following a tragic accident while paddleboarding with friends in Falmouth. Officials say the 18-year-old from Connecticut was pulled from Jenkins Pond on Monday. Also in Lynn, a 30-year-old man is dead after being hit by a pickup truck at the intersection of Broad and Silsby Streets. The victim riding a bicycle at the time, taken to Salem Hospital, where he was pronounced dead. An investigation is underway. It's 7:47, cloudy skies and 65 on this Wednesday morning in Boston. All work and no play makes Johnny a dull boy. All work and no pay means more than $1 million in fines.
13: They have to shovel snow, clean offices and landscape yards for outside companies, and fundraise at supermarkets and over the phone, all unpaid. And Attorney General Andrea Campbell says, under the guise of rehabilitation. The AG's office says it's issued $1.15 million in citations against Adult and Teen Challenge Northeast after an investigation into its residential addiction treatment programs for men in Brockton and Worcester. It's led to a precedent-setting determination determination by the state that work required by those programs is employment, not rehab or training, and subject to the minimum wage. The AG says they've determined the men should have earned $850,000, and it appears the work performed was more about benefiting TCNE and its clients than helping its participants. Madison Rogers, WBZ, Boston's News Radio.
2: It is an adult swim back in time, and Boston gets in on the action.
10: A new robot chicken special just dropped, celebrating 25 years of adult swim programming and featuring a look back at an infamous moment in Boston history. You remember it was 2007 when those glowing Moonanite signs were placed all over the city. They were there to promote an Aqua Teen Hunger Force movie, but were mistaken for bombs. Police responded, roads were shut down, along with parts of the MBTA. Helicopters were all over the place. I was there, I remember. Turner Broadcasting later apologized for the publicity stunt gone wrong and paid Boston $2 million over the incident. You can relive it all again. The Robot Chicken Adult Swim special is streaming on HBO Max. Matt Shearer, WBZ, Boston's News Radio.
2: Something will not be going back to class for with kids in New York City schools next week. It's artificial intelligence. For all elementary and middle school students, when they return to class next week, the new rule will also keep any and all screens away from kids until the third grade. And teachers will not be allowed to use AI to correct papers, tests, and projects. The new decision affects some 600,000 students in the nation's largest public school system. Well, John Lennon would be welcoming a new grandchild today.
14: This song for his son, Sean Ono Lennon. Now, Sean can sing it to his own beautiful boy. Lennon, son of the late Beatles legend, and Yoko Ono welcomed his first child with partner Charlotte Kemp Mull on Tuesday. The little guy's name is Aurelius. Among those offering congratulations, singer Patti Smith. Kemp Mull, who performs with Lennon in the duo The Ghost of a Saber-Toothed Tiger, says she's been playing Aphex Twin and Stravinsky for the baby. I'm Daria Albinger.
2: And it's a jagged little bill. Alanis Morissette sues her former tour manager, accusing her of blackmail and extortion. The 52-year-old singer claims Karen Urinov threatened to report her for drug trafficking unless she received a 15-year employment contract. Morissette wants more than $75,000 in damages and has requested a jury trial. 7:50, we'll check the roads coming up next. It's like
15: but do you have the story?
16: We just had some absolute craziness happen on the expressway, and guess who saw it all? Kristen Eck.
17: Oh my goodness, Kevin. I've been doing traffic for 29 years, and I've never seen a police chase through backed up traffic.
15: Get the whole traffic story with Traffic on the Threes. WBZ, Boston's News Radio.
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1: Okay, so here's the deal. We have a crash reported now in Chelmsford on 495 northbound. It's right after the Lowell Connector. Now, we have been suffering on Route 3 through Chelmsford. 495 down to Treble Cove Road. It's tied up. We had a crash on the northbound side. Route 3 northbound at 128 in Burlington. That's now cleared. Pike eastbound. Heavy pockets of delays through Weston all the way through Alston approaching Fenway Park. We have a crash now on the left shoulder of the lower deck of 93. It was moved up to the carpool lane there. Traffic is slow going up right around the Fellsway getting to that crash. Keep it way over to the right-hand side. Let's check in now with Kristen Eck. She's got the Needham Bank traffic drone report.
0: Lori, traffic on 95 northbound is in the process of sorting itself out down in the Attleboro stretch following some earlier trouble down there, but it is surging forward and is now really slow from Route 1 in Sharon up past Coney Street Pole as you head up toward Neponset Street in Norwood. Kristen Eck in the Needham Bank traffic drone report.
1: All right, heavier volume still 93 southbound through Braintree. Pockets of delays from the Braintree split to 95. 24 continues to slow through Taunton right now. And we're dealing with some delays as well on the upper end of 128 southbound. It's especially slow through Wakefield. Lori Grandy, WBZ's traffic on the threes.
2: Now a check on the four-day WBZ AccuWeather forecast. Here's meteorologist Joe Lundberg.
19: Clouds and some sunshine today. The high 73. It'll turn cloudy tonight. Expect some rain after midnight, perhaps a late night thunderstorm, low 60 to 64. For tomorrow, a cloudy start with some rain and a thunderstorm. Then clouds will give way to some sunshine later tomorrow. It'll turn warmer and much more humid. And there may be a stray afternoon thunderstorm, high 77. For Friday, times of sun and clouds and warm, but less humid, the high 84. Cooler for Saturday with clouds and sun along with a brief shower or two, high Saturday 72 to 76. I'm AccuWeather meteorologist Joe Lundberg, WBZ, Boston's News Radio.
2: Clouds in 65 here in Boston on this Wednesday morning. It's 7:54, move-in day in Southie. For many, comes with a new bill, despite a new state law.
20: Around South Boston, it's a big U-Haul party. Navigating through a maze of trash cans and recycling cans on the sidewalks, with a nice mix of soggy mattresses, TVs, even a waffle iron for a little sidewalk decor.
21: It's been great, a lot of fun, a lot of team bonding. Everyone's going to know each other.
22: I feel like it's just something you have to do in your 20s.
20: I found this group taking a breather under their new awning. They just moved here from Andrews Square into their new place in Southie, and while they did have to pay at least some of the broker's fee, they did feel like they got a good deal compared to apartments past.
22: We paid half of the broker's fee, and our landlord paid the other half, so worked out pretty well. And it's 1 month's rent, obviously.
20: It was questionable whether they actually had to pay the fee, since now it's state law that whoever first works with the broker pays the fee, either the renter or the landlord.
21: Shout out HG Realty. Use them.
20: So did you seek them out? Is that why you paid the fee?
21: Yes.
20: In Southie, Emma Friedman, WBZ, Boston's News Radio.
2: It happened on this day, 81 years ago today, Japan surrenders to the United States, bringing an official end to World War II. The defeat was only a matter of time after President Harry S. Truman ordered the dropping of the atomic bombs, Little Boy and Fat Man, on Hiroshima and Nagasaki within days of each other in August of 1945. The truce happens on the USS Missouri, delayed by General Douglas MacArthur to give time for all of the Allied powers to attend. It is 7:56, thick clouds in Boston.
23: I can buy myself flowers.
2: Maybe some sunshine later. Warmer than yesterday with highs in the lower 70s. Coming up on WBZ News Radio this morning, a weary jury is about to go back to work at the Lindsey Clancy trial. More of us would like to spend some time with the middle class. And candy is coming into question. 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
8: Greetings and salutations, not necessarily in that order, on this Wednesday morning. It's 8 o'clock. We're under cloudy skies and 65 degrees here in the city. 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I'm Jeff Brown. 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
9: A drier day today with clouds, some sunshine, and a high up to 73.
8: That is WBZ AccuWeather meteorologist Joe Lundberg. Maybe some sunny breaks along the way too today, more tomorrow, and a pretty decent holiday weekend coming in. As the kids wake up to the alarm clock for the first day of school today.
10: You just go out and have a great, great start to the year. It's always it's an exciting time. It can also be a little bit of a nervous time. I know. I remember as a kid being a little nervous, you know, getting back to school. What's the new class going to be like? What's school going to be like? Good luck to everybody out there this week.
8: Governor Maura Healey has been there, done that. WBZ's Nicole Davis is here. This is a pretty expensive time of year, Nicole. Good morning.
11: Sure is, Jeff. Thanks so much. The most wonderful time of the year for parents. It's true, though. Families making the switch to earlier bedtimes. You got your brown bag lunch. You look fine. Don't worry about it. But families around the country, yeah, they have been shelling out. This year alone, $40 billion apparently has been spent on back-to-school essentials. You do the math here because I know we're back-to-school, we're doing math. About $850 a kid. Woof. What happened to, like, notebooks at Staples?
8: I was told there would be no math.
11: That's why I went to
8: It's everything's on technology now. It used to be very simple. Notebooks, books.
11: Then, I heard you earlier talking about covering the books with brown paper bags. And we were talking in the newsroom a couple minutes ago. You got to draw that millennial S and stuff. Yeah. What am I going to doodle on all day?
8: we thought we were so cool.
11: Yeah,
8: it's becoming reality. More kids go back later this week and again right after Labor Day as well. Thank you, Nicole. Tough night at Fenway Park.
12: High deep drive left field. Forget about this one.
8: Yeah, that scene played out several times as the Mariners whip the Red Sox. Sox in Seattle will wrap up that series. First pitch, afternoon baseball, is coming up at 4:10 today at Fenway. Patriots continue to put the game plan together because 1 week from tonight, the Pats are back in action in the NFL regular season. They kick off the league with a game in Seattle against the Seahawks. It's a Super Bowl rematch. Jurors returned for a fifth day of deliberations in the Lindsey Clancy murder trial. After telling the judge they were deadlocked, the judge tells them to go back to work. Jury dismissed around 3:30 yesterday afternoon with no verdict. And again, that verdict could happen at almost any time. And when it does, WBZ News Radio will be here with you every step of the way, carrying it live here on the radio or on the iHeartRadio app. A singer, songwriter, wants to settle a beef with a Cambridge company. WBZ's Drew Mulholland is here. This doesn't sound like it's heading in the right direction.
12: No, Jason Isbell leads the way.
13: I've grown tired of traveling alone. Won't you ride with me?
12: You like the Jason Isbell.
8: Isbell's is a strong, he's one of the considered one of the best musicians and songwriters in the country.
12: Well, leads a group of four musicians here who launch a lawsuit against AI song creation company Suno of Cambridge on claims the company uses the technology to imitate their voices and their songs. Suno, worth more than $5 billion, is one of several companies that allow users to create songs with just a few prompts, Jeffrey.
8: Yep.
12: The lawsuit seeks class action status. It's not about copyright infringement, but rather unlawful limitation. Suno has reached copyright deals with Warner Music Group and BMG and is in negotiations with several others, but this AI and music thing is about to get real complicated.
8: Yeah, it's hot and heavy. All right, Drew, thank you. It's 8:03. Let's check the roads now with Laurie Grandy and the Subaru Retailers of New England all-wheel drive traffic on the threes.
14: All right, with kids getting back to school, that means lots more folks on the road, and that's what we're seeing right now. Traffic continues to build on the expressway northbound from the Furnaceburg Parkway, getting up past Southampton Street. Heavy volume elsewhere as well. Let's check out the lower end of 128 with Kristen Eck. She's got the Needham Bank traffic drone report.
15: That is slow going, Laurie, on 128 northbound from where 95 jumps on in Canton. That goes right up through Westwood and Dedham, right up to 109. But then more slowdowns are waiting for you up at Route 9 in Wellesley. That goes all the way up toward Route 20 in Waltham. Kristen Eck in the Needham Bank traffic drone report.
14: All right, traffic on the Tobin Bridge jams up at Carter Street. That's heavy and slow all the way to the Lever Connector. Sumner Tunnel's full. So is the Ted Williams Tunnel. Storrow Drive westbound is jammed from the Fairfield Street footbridge to Kenmore Square. 93 southbound. We had an earlier crash on the lower deck. That's cleared out. Traffic is tied up from the Fellsway on into the city. The Pike eastbound, slow going through Weston and Alston, approaching the Fenway Park area. Watch out for delays as well. Route 1A is tough from Bell Circle to Boardman Street. Laurie Grandy, WBZ's traffic on the threes.
8: The cloudy sky is going to dominate again today. It is quite possible that we will see some sunny breaks. And in fact, the most optimistic among us would say it would be a partly sunny afternoon. And I don't think we'd be far off, but we are going to see brighter skies along the way today and warmer temperatures too. Highs will be in the lower 70s. Never fear, the rain is never far behind, and we do have some showers moving into the picture late this afternoon into the overnight hours again, and they're likely to extend into the early portion of tomorrow morning's rush hour. They're expecting tomorrow's highs to be in the mid-70s, and by the afternoon, more sunshine will start to dominate. Now, we'll wrap up the work week on Friday with bright and sunny skies. High temperatures will be in the 80s. It's expected to be the warmest day of the upcoming several. We kick off the holiday weekend with some iffy conditions on Saturday, but it looks like the rest of the weekend on Sunday and Monday, pretty spectacular and a little bit cooler with highs in the 70s. Right now it's 65, cloudy skies in Boston, 8:05. On this Wednesday morning, it is a 9-to-5 world.
16: I'm getting what they're giving because I'm working for a living.
8: More and more Americans are fitting themselves for a blue collar.
17: 60% of Americans now consider themselves working class. That's up 6% from a Pew Research poll in 2024. The label, popular among middle-income Americans, but even half of high-income households identify with it these days. Rising prices and financial stress are apparently making more people feel connected to the working class identity. The trend comes as the American middle class continues to shrink and affordability becomes a major political issue. Matt Phipps, WBZ, Boston's News Radio.
8: Speaking of affordability on Capitol Hill, the House overwhelmingly approves a short-term spending package that will keep the government running till the end of December. That avoids the embarrassment of another government shutdown right before the midterm elections. The bill will be in effect until December, already approved by the Senate. The move in the House comes well ahead of the end of the fiscal year coming up at the end of this month. It's on now to President Trump's desk for signature. The U.S. launches a fresh round of attacks in Iran, and Iran retaliates with various strikes throughout the Middle East. President Trump says as long as Iran continues to retaliate, U.S. forces will continue to respond. Meantime, the president of Iran says his country is ready to revert to a ceasefire deal with the United States, the one that was in place in June, if the U.S. does the same. The memorandum of understanding called for an immediate ceasefire and talks to begin on a 60-day window for further peace negotiations. Well, this Halloween candy might not be in the bag.
18: And the recall is taking place because the candy did not have the proper labeling for milk allergies. And of course, those candies contain chocolate. Crystal Temptations recalling Halloween chocolatey eyeballs that were sold at Marshall's, TJ Maxx, Home Goods, and Sierra Trading Post. They were sold across 13 states and including at stores here in the Commonwealth. Jim McKay, WBZ, Boston's News Radio.
8: Piggy banks are no longer good enough for the nation's kids. It's 8:08. Let's find out why and what's up with Bloomberg Business. Here's Courtney Donahoe.
19: Absolutely not. Good morning. Well, parents are giving their teens an early start on Wall Street, opening joint investment accounts to teach them the ropes. The goal is to build financial savvy and a bigger cushion for an uncertain future. A Schwab survey finds that 73% of parents consider it very important for teens to learn about investing. So financial firms are taking notice and they're rolling out products designed to appeal to parents while locking in a new, younger generation of customers. Turning to the markets, crude is trading near the highest level in 5 weeks, and that's holding back stocks. Traders are betting the Federal Reserve will need to hike rates to fight inflation, which could slow economic growth. S&P futures right now, they're up about 7 points, just minimally higher. NASDAQ futures, they're down 20 points. I'm Courtney Donahoe, Bloomberg Business on WBZ Boston's News Radio.
8: Still to come. A global pop star picks herself up and dusts herself off. We've got details coming up next. It's 8:09.
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3: Red Sox fall to the Mariners 9-6. They decided to skip Sonny Gray's turn in the rotation last night, putting their pitching staff in a bit of a tough spot. Interim manager Chad Tracy says that Gray needed a breather after his past few outings.
4: You know, it's not something we just walked into intentionally. It was necessary. And if that has him in a really good spot on the backside of this, then that's good.
3: The Sox take on the Mariners again this afternoon. First pitch is at 4:10. And the Patriots announced their team captains for the upcoming season. Kevin Byard, Hunter Henry, Marcus Jones, Drake May, Morgan Moses, and Robert Spillane were voted by their teammates to lead the Pats. The Patriots kick off the season 1 week from tonight with a Super Bowl rematch against the Seahawks. Dan Watkins, WBZ, Boston's News Radio.
8: Let's everyone go somewhere at once this morning at the same time. It's 8:13. Laurie Grandy is here to check on the roads with the Subaru Retailers of New England all-wheel drive traffic on the threes.
14: Yeah, it is definitely a different traffic picture this week, and it will be next week as well. With folks getting back to school, we are seeing some pretty tough delays and a crash now in 495 northbound. Just after the Lowell Connector in Chelmsford, you're going to find yourself slowing down at Route 4, getting to that crash site. Still dealing with delays as well. We had an earlier crash on 93 southbound in Medford. That's now been cleared. We have 24 northbound. They just cleared a crash. It was there. It's gone. It was right by Harrison Boulevard. There's still very heavy pockets of delays through Brockton and Avon this morning. Let's check out what's happening on the lower end of 128. With Kristen Eck, she's got the Needham Bank Traffic Drone Report.
15: Well, Laurie, it's still pretty heavy here on 128 northbound from 95 and 93 in Canton up to 109. And then more fun is waiting for you up at Route 9 in Wellesley. Lots of friends with you heading up toward Route 20 in Waltham. Kristen Ack and the Needham Bank Traffic Drone Report.
14: And still watch out for delays on the Mass Pike eastbound. That's tied up through Newton all the way through Alston approaching Fenway Park. Laurie Grandy, WBZ's traffic on the threes.
8: And cloudy skies hanging tough in Boston on this Wednesday morning, 66 degrees. This is about the daytime high of yesterday. Will be slightly warmer today and slightly brighter too, with breaks of sunshine moving through. High temperatures in the lower 70s.
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8: We'll also notice it's going to be a little bit stickier today. The humidity levels will be on the rise. We do have more showers in play moving in overnight tonight and extending into early tomorrow morning. Good to be with you nonetheless here on this Wednesday. It's September 2nd. I'm Jeff Brown, and here are the five things you need to know at 8:15. On to November, primary election day is an early night for many candidates. Senator Ed Markey wins his matchup with Congressman Seth Moulton, and Mike Minogue is the Republican's choice to challenge Governor Healey in the general election. Day number five, the jury is expected to return this morning to Plymouth Superior Court to continue its deliberations in the Lindsey Clancy murder trial. Money talks. Lawmakers in the House on Capitol Hill pass a short-term spending bill that will avoid an election season government shutdown. On to a trial. A judge rules there is enough evidence against the man accused of killing conservative activist Charlie Kirk. Tyler Robinson could now face the death penalty. Schools are going back to class across much of the Commonwealth today as the trickle extends into a flood. WBZ's Drew Mulholland is here. Good morning, Andrew.
5: Good morning. What time did you start? I think I was right around now.
8: School? Yeah. I don't remember. I guess it was right around now. High school was earlier.
5: Yeah.
8: Grammar school was later.
5: Yeah.
8: But it was in this ballpark.
5: You know, I always found it was too early.
14: Yeah. Did you always like have your clothes laid out in the morning? You're ready to go?
8: Yes. Yes. That is a practice I continue to this very day.
14: Out.
5: Yep. Yep. I didn't do that, and I still don't.
8: Yeah. It's noticeable.
14: I used to used to have the white blouse and the plaid skirt and the knee socks and the, oh my God, I love this time of year. Yeah. I seriously did.
5: All right. Energy, excitement, as you can tell. Maybe some nervousness. All marks the first day of school.
6: Back to school. Back to school. To prove to Dad that I'm not a fool.
5: Always a good goal, Adam Sandler. Newburyport School Superintendent Sean Gallagher. 30 years in education, Jeffrey. The job of a superintendent, it is a wild one. A lot on the plate, including these days, artificial intelligence.
7: Just utilizing that technology, you know, when it's needed or when the teachers feel it's best to be used.
9: You said your daughter's a teacher separately. She's actually found a cool way to kind of deal with that. English, right?
7: Yeah, I think it's. I think a lot of the teachers they're utilizing interactive notebooks, which is kind of those composition, you know, old notebooks that we used to use back in the day, and having the students do a lot of the writing and idea sharing, critical thinking in the class.
9: And you, a nice dad moment. You told me you did back to school shopping with this daughter, right?
7: Yeah, it was great. You know, she's 25 years old and says, "Dad, do you ever think you'd be going back to school shopping with me?" And I was like, "When's that gonna end?" So,
9: did you pay?
7: Of course I did. You know, it's what we do.
5: It's what we do. I like that. Give it up for Emma at Winthrop High School and all the teachers and students as they get back at it.
8: I got to tell you, it is just so complicated being a student and a teacher these days with artificial intelligence and all the rules. And it's just a different world.
5: I find life is complicated. Yep.
8: Yeah. Cheers to the kids. Cheers to the teacher.
5: Yeah, no
8: teachers.
5: Doubt.
8: It's 8:18 on this Wednesday morning in Boston. Cloudy skies and 66. Here in the city, luck is close to running out for workers at the Encore Boston Harbor Casino.
10: Around 1,300 Encore Boston Harbor workers are hoping to show that the house doesn't always win. They're ready to hit the picket line beginning Friday morning if their demands are not met, which include wages that are comparable to downtown hotels, better job security, as well as health care and pension benefits. This would apply to housekeepers, cooks, servers, warehouse workers, drivers, and more. The unions representing them say the Encore property took in nearly $850 million in revenue last year, making it the fourth highest grossing casino outside of Nevada. In Everett, James Rojas, WBZ, Boston's News Radio.
8: Warmer waters.

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1: Also, the United Nations is updating its playbook on climate change with new fresh evidence that the world is not going to hit its goals of containing rising temps to 2.7 degrees Fahrenheit, as agreed to in the Paris Climate Accord about a decade ago. Now the agency hopes to convince world leaders to come up with a way of limiting the warming world. Activists claim rising temperatures have resulted in more heat, drought, floods, and wildfires. Case dismissed for this global superstar.
2: A federal judge dismisses a sexual and racial harassment lawsuit against Lizzo and her touring company. The superstar herself was relieved of the case a couple of years ago, but charges pressed on against her touring company on allegations of a hostile work environment. The ruling clears the deck for Lizzo and her team. The judge says the actions on the job seem to be nothing out of the ordinary in an everyday workplace environment. Shane Stokes, WBZ, Boston's News Radio.
1: And will this long, strange trip continue? John Mayer says he's not closing the door on continuing on with Dead and Company. The future of the band has been a big question following the death of Bob Weir. In January, Mayer previously hinted that he would not take part in future shows. But in a recent interview, Mayer says he's still grieving. He is not completing swearing off a return to the stage for Dead and Company. We shall see, as they say. It's 8:21 on a suddenly busy Wednesday morning. Back to school, back to work. And back to the roads. Traffic and weather together coming up next on WBZ Boston's News Radio.
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1: It's 8:23. Let's take a look at the roadways this morning, which are increasingly crammed. We check in with Laurie Grandy and the Subaru Retailers of New England all-wheel drive traffic on the threes.
7: No, we've just been kind of skating by this whole summer with this light volume, and then all of a sudden, we're back at it. People got to get where they're going. 93 southbound, a slow Spa Pond all the way to the lower deck. There's some police activity going on the lower deck of 93, so keep that in mind. We're also dealing with a lot of volume right now if you're traveling on 93 southbound the lower end through Braintree. Heavy pockets of delays approaching 95 from the Braintree split. Now, the northbound side of the expressway is tied up from the split in Braintree right to Southampton Street. It's already a 27-minute ride into the city. All right, let's check out the Pike now with Kristen Eck. She's got the Needham Bank traffic drone report.
8: Laurie, still lots of company, lots of volume here on the Pike eastbound from Route 9 in Framingham in toward Route 16, and it's backed up beyond Market Street getting into the work zone after Comm Ave. Kristen Eck in the Needham Bank traffic drone report.
7: So Route 3 southbound still tied up from 110 down to Treble Cove Road. We had an earlier crash there, and that's been cleared, but still heavy volume on Route 3 southbound. Also in Chelmsford, 495 northbound, there is a collision right after the Lowell Connector, and traffic is right back to Route 4. Laurie Grandy, WBZ's traffic on the threes.
1: Now, a check on the four-day WBZ AccuWeather forecast. We turn to meteorologist Joe Lundberg.
9: Intervals of clouds and sunshine today with a high of 73, turning cloudy tonight.

0: Tonight with some rain, mainly after midnight. There could be a late night thunderstorm as well. Low 60 to 64. Tomorrow, cloudy to start with some rain and a thunderstorm left over. Then clouds break for some sun later tomorrow. It'll become noticeably warmer and much more humid with a stray afternoon thunderstorm. The high tomorrow, 77. On Friday, times of sun and clouds and warm but less humid, high 84. Saturday, cooler with intervals of clouds and sun, along with a passing shower or two. High Saturday, 72 to 76. I'm AccuWeather meteorologist Joe Lundberg, WBZ, Boston's News Radio.
1: All right, 66 here in Boston. Gray skies dominating for much of the day today. On Wall Street now at 8:25, it looks like the market is turning itself around before the opening bell. Dow futures are now up about 150 points as concern continues over the 10-year Treasury bond issued by the government. New England business now, it's big bucks for the Boston Ballet, an endowment gift of $10 million. That's the largest of its kind donation in the ballet's more than 60-year history. The bunny, donated anonymously, is in honor of artistic director Mikko Nissinen and covers that position theoretically forever. The donation counts towards a bigger picture fundraising effort of about $100 million expected in the next 6 years. It is a dog-eat-dog world in corporate real estate, but maybe we're starting to see the tide turn after the owner of a downtown office building in Boston refinances the property with an assessed value of more than what the company paid for it. The Boston Business Journal reports Synergy's Arch Street building is worth more than $90 million. Now, the company paid $78 million for it 2 years ago. This would be considered the first successful refinancing of a Boston office building since the pandemic years. Clouds now in Boston. We're expecting some sunny breaks along the way today and a little bit stickier too, with highs in the 70s. Coming up on WBZ News Radio this morning, ballots cast and votes counted in primary election day in Massachusetts. The jury is about to get work back to work in the Lindsey Clancy trial, and more than 1,000 workers try to prove the House doesn't always win. Those stories and more coming up next.
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1: Morning, it's 8:30 in Boston on a Wednesday morning. Not much to look at unless you love the color gray. Cloudy skies here in the city. It is 67 degrees as we get started together this Wednesday morning. Welcome aboard. I'm Jeff Brown. September tries to get the memo.
0: Intervals of clouds and sunshine today with a high of 73.
1: That is WBZ AccuWeather meteorologist Joe Lundberg. More showers move in tonight and kids are heading back to class.
14: It's back to school time.
15: I just want to break the rules.
1: Okay, come on, kids. Be good. You're just getting started. Back to school. It's before Labor Day. WBZ's Laurie Grandy is here. By the way, when did pre-Labor Day starts of school begin?
16: I don't know. It was always after Labor Day. This is crazy. But the thing is that, I don't know, maybe because of all the snow days that we've had in the past, they want to make sure you can get all those days in. What'd you say? It was 183 days?
1: 180 days, yeah. According to Massachusetts state law. Kids have to be in class.
16: Well, listen to this. This is such a great thing about this time of year. I know you were never crazy about it yourself, about, you know, getting back to school. But the thing is that there is no other time in our lives, except for when we were in school, that you have a clean slate, that you can start afresh, start anew. Don't worry about what happened last year.
1: You are a glasses half full kind of person.
16: Well, that's why
1: a great way.
16: I
1: wish I knew how to look at it back then.
16: I know.
1: Looked at it as, this is a bummer. I got to get up. I got to go to school. I got to do things.
16: Yeah. And I'd be like, wow, it doesn't matter what happened last year. I can be an A student this year.
1: I know. It all starts all over. There are still some schools that will be in session later this week. And then there are others who will get to wait until the day after Labor Day. Either way, it's coming, and it's coming quick. Primary election day is here and gone. For now, in Massachusetts, we are headed towards another election day.
17: For many candidates, primary election day is an early night as Senator Ed Markey beats Congressman Seth Moulton in a landslide win.
18: It's a testament to the power of the progressive movement of our nation.
17: The Moulton generational gap campaign ends and Markey will face Republican John Deaton in November. Meantime, Democrat Dan Coe wins the race to advance to the general election to replace Moulton's seat in the House in the 6th District.
19: Are you ready to build that future?
17: People were excited there last night. The remaining incumbents in House races in Massachusetts win their primaries. For governor, it's Mike Minogue.
20: The good news is it's going to be a little bit of an earlier night. The better news is we won.
17: Minogue defeats Brian Shortsleeve to win the Republican nomination, setting up a showdown with Governor Healey November 3rd. Suffolk County DA Kevin Hayden beats back Rachel Rollins on the comeback trail, while the Norfolk County DA's race to replace the retiring Michael Morrissey is too close to call. Drew Mulholland, WBZ, Boston's News Radio.
1: It's 8:33, and coming up on WBZ News Radio this morning, we've got some trouble behind the wheel on the West Coast. Let's find out what's happening in the driver's seat right outside our window here in Boston. It's the Subaru Retailers of New England all-wheel drive traffic on the threes.
16: Oh, it's all part of the fun out there. We got some delays to get through in Chelmsford. 495 northbound, there is a collision just after the Lowell Connector. Traffic jams up at Route 4 getting to that point. Still seeing delays, of course, on Route 3 itself. We had several earlier problems on Route 3 southbound. It continues to be slow from 495 down to Treble Cove Road. And again, getting into Burlington right now. Let's check out what's happening on the Pike. Here's Kristen Eck. She's got the Needham Bank traffic drone report. We are dealing with heavy traffic on the Pike right now. Eastbound is especially slow with heavy pockets through Newton all the way to Fenway Park this morning. Road construction, that has begun as well this morning on Memorial Drive. Westbound, they're set up right by River Street. The right travel lane is blocked off there. Continues to be a tough ride downtown. Route 1A jam Bell Circle to Boardman Street. Still slow getting across the Tobin Bridge from Carter Street. Sumner's full. So is the Ted Williams Tunnel. Soldiers Field Road eastbound. We're in thick thick of it. We're in the thick of it between Western Ave and the BU Bridge. Lori Grandy, WBZ's traffic on the threes.
1: Bus stop weather, not too bad this morning. 67 under cloudy skies in Boston. The rest of the day will feature more clouds than sun, although we will see some sun breaking through later this morning into the afternoon hours. It's going to be warmer and more humid than yesterday with highs in the lower 70s. More rain is on our doorstep. It's moving into the area overnight tonight and might extend into the early hours of rush hour tomorrow before we start to see some dramatic improvement. By the afternoon, it looks like more and more sunshine will play into the picture. Temperatures tomorrow, mid to upper 70s. Warmest day of the week is coming up on Friday as we jump into the 80s and plenty of sunshine. Heading into a holiday weekend, it looks like some clouds and a couple of showers to start on Saturday, but that's about it. The rest of the weekend looks pretty spectacular. Right now in Boston, 67 and cloudy skies. Here in the city, it's 8:35. On this Wednesday morning, the United States launches a fresh round of attacks in Iran. More details from CBS's Charlie Daggett.
11: The U.S. military says forces went after multiple targets in Iran for the second time this week, striking air defense sites, radar systems, mine-laying capabilities, and communication sites near the Strait of Hormuz. President Trump warned the U.S. would hit even harder if Iran retaliates. But just hours later, Iran did just that, claiming to target U.S. assets in Jordan, Iraq, Kuwait, Bahrain, and the UAE. The return to fighting comes as the U.S. is also trying to wage economic warfare on Iran with sanctions.
19: President Trump said the reason the MOU did not work, they were not ready for a deal. My job is to make sure that they want to have a deal.
11: Part of that deal relies on rallying America's allies to economically isolate Iran. Yet Tehran is still finding support from powerful partners. Russian President Vladimir Putin met with the Iranian president Tuesday and told him, quote, Russia is standing in full solidarity with the people of Iran. While right in the middle of this major conflict, there's also growing uncertainty in the highest ranks of the military after Army Secretary Dan Driscoll abruptly resigned. He's one of more than 20 military or civilian leaders who have been fired, forced out, or resigned since Pete Hegseth became secretary in January last year, and that's drawing criticism even from some Republicans.
1: Meantime, and finally, the USS Abraham Lincoln pulls into port in Thailand for the first time. About 5,000 sailors on board will get to set foot on dry land for a few days off after an overextended 9-month deployment. The USS George Washington has taken the Lincoln's place in the Middle East. Canadian Prime Minister Mark Carney tells the Trump administration to stop trying to be tough and blames failed trade talks on U.S. insults against Canada's customs and its reliance on the French language. Carney says if the attitude in the White House changes, he'd be willing to go back to the bargaining table. President Trump has hurled new 50% tariffs on $20 billion worth of trade from Canada, and Canada is retaliating, effective on Tuesday, with similar levies on U.S. imports north of the border. And it's trouble behind the wheel. Jim Thornton, the longtime voice of Wheel of Fortune and a longtime news radio anchor in Los Angeles, has been suspended from the syndicated show and will ultimately be replaced. The producers of the show, Sony Pictures Television, is investigating after allegations were made against Thornton during an American Airlines flight back in May. Specific details have not yet been released. It is 8:38. A disappointing look at the job market in America is out this morning ahead of the monthly jobs report. Let's get the details now from Bloomberg Business. Here's Courtney Donahoe.
21: Yes, we are taking a look at stocks. They are moving higher on that jobs report, snapping 3 days of losses. A big mover today is Dell Technologies, which is rallying in the early trade on a strong revenue forecast. But on that ADP report, companies added jobs at a more moderate pace in August, but it underscores that we do have a stable labor market. Private payrolls rose 38,000 after a revised 46,000 increase in the prior month. That's according to ADP research data. Coming up this week, on Friday, we do have the jobs report. Now, looking at futures right now, S&P futures are up 5 points. Dow futures are gaining 120. I'm Courtney Donahoe, Bloomberg Business on WBZ, Boston's News Radio.
1: Still to come. Violence in the street, that is right.
2: what we are.
1: A star is reborn. Details coming up next. It's 8:39.
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29: Red Sox lose to the Mariners 9-6. They'll look to bounce back this afternoon with Patrick Sandoval on the mound. First pitch at Fenway is at 4:10. The Patriots are getting ready for their season opener against the Seahawks next week. Head coach Mike Vrabel talked a little bit about the preparation going into week one.
30: You know, there'll be a lot of energy there. We'll have to be ready for the environment, and you know, we'll have to be really sound in our operation and everything that we do.
29: The Pats in Seattle kick off the NFL season 1 week from tonight. And in the NBA, the 76ers are signing former Celtics center, the 7'6" Taco Fall, to a training camp contract. Fall hasn't played in the NBA since 2022. Dan Watkins, WBZ, Boston's News Radio.
1: It's 8:43. Let's take a look at the roads now and every 10 minutes with the Subaru Retailers of New England all-wheel drive traffic on the threes.
16: All right, we continue to see tough delays out there this morning. First off, 495 northbound is still a big issue for us with an accident at the Lowell Connector. It is jammed from Route 4 to that point as you get through Chelmsford. Still tied up as well on Route 3 southbound from 495 down towards Treble Cove Road and Billerica. We do have some delays to get through on 93 southbound. It's right back to Spot Pond all the way to the lower deck. There is some police activity on the lower deck of 93. Watch out for that. Leverett Connector is tied up end to end. The Tobin is right back to Carter Street. The airport tunnels are full. And Soldiers Field Road eastbound is tied up between Western Avenue and the BU Bridge. Expect delays as well if you're traveling on the Mass Pike eastbound. Lots of volume through Newton all the way through Brighton approaching Fenway Park. Work crews have set up shop once again this morning in Cambridge on Memorial Drive westbound. The right travel lane is knocked out right by River Street, so watch out for delays there. Lori Grandy, WBZ's traffic on the threes.
1: Some of us managed to squeeze in a beautiful sunrise this morning, not in the cards in much of the greater Boston area, though, which remains under mostly cloudy skies. It's 66 right now in the city. Some brighter skies and maybe some peaks of sunshine later in the day. Highs in the lower 70s.
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1: More showers coming right back at us overnight tonight and into the early morning hours tomorrow as well, before we start to see that we're headed in the right direction. Some sunny skies emerge tomorrow afternoon, paving the way for a beautiful Friday. Thanks for being with us on this Wednesday morning, September 2nd in Boston. I'm Jeff Brown, and here are the five things you need to know at 8:45. A win for the defense. A federal judge allows key evidence to be presented in the upcoming murder trial of a former state police detective, or a former police detective, I should say, accused of killing Sandra Birchmore. Ballots cast and counted. Senator Ed Markey proves age is just a number to win a primary challenge from longtime Congressman Seth Moulton. Fire away. The United States launches another set of attacks against Iran. Iran retaliates, and President Trump says this will continue to go on if the country keeps it up. New game plan. The United Nations says the world will not rise to the challenge of cooling a warmer planet. And a new approach of limiting the damage is now in the books. Among the missing from flooding in Nepal, many are making contact with authorities to say they're safe. Still, dozens of Americans have not been located.
0: I'm outside a hospital in Kathmandu, and there's a quiet, somber mood here as family members, they are giving their DNA samples to identify their loved ones, including relatives of the 75 Americans still unaccounted for.
1: It's ABC's Britt Clennett. Rescuers are using thermal drones now to get a closer look at the possibility of people being trapped deep inside mud-filled tunnels holed up in what they suspect are air pockets. So the rescue mission does continue in Nepal a week after those devastating floods. Back home, closing arguments are expected this morning in Boston Federal Court in the corruption trial of Suffolk County Sheriff Stephen Tompkins. The 69-year-old Tompkins is accused of using his power as sheriff to extort Boston marijuana company Ascend Cannabis to give him early access to buy shares in the company and then force them to pay him back when those shares tanked. Thompson did not testify in his own defense. With dreams of a mistrial dancing in the defense's head, jurors get back at it for a fifth day of deliberations in the Lindsey Clancy murder trial. Meantime, a woman outside that courthouse now faces charges herself.
3: A woman taken into custody by state police in Plymouth outside of the Plymouth trial court and is now facing charges of intimidation of a witness, juror, or person furnishing information in connection with criminal proceedings. WBZ TV had reported that someone was arrested on Tuesday being accused of filming jurors. State police did not confirm that just yet. 56-year-old Dawn Light of Sutton was the person arrested and is expected to be arraigned today. Jim McKay, WBZ, Boston's News Radio.
1: Tiger Woods goes before a judge today in Florida.
4: Known for being as clutch as it gets on the golf course.
5: There it is. A win for the ages.
4: Tiger Woods now expected in a Florida courtroom today, where he's expected to change his plea in connection with a DUI arrest in March in a rollover crash outside West Palm Beach County. Tiger Woods has pleaded not guilty, but police claim they found prescription meds in his pocket while on the scene. Woods has just completed rehab overseas in a private setting. No details are released about the expected change of plea or whether an agreement has been reached with prosecutors. Drew Mulholland, WBZ, Boston's News Radio.
1: CBS Sports NFL analyst Tony Romo has been there, done that. The former Dallas Cowboys quarterback pleads no contest in court to OUI charges in Wisconsin following his arrest, which was caught on camera during a traffic stop in July. Romo says the past few weeks have been difficult, but personally significant. The incident has required him to confront his mistakes and make it up to God, his family, and the public. CBS has placed Romo on leave from his primary perch with Jim Nantz as lead NFL broadcast team. It's 8:48, cloudy skies, and we've got 66 degrees in Boston this Wednesday morning. They say Boston loves to drink, but this time it's bottoms up for the record books.
6: A little bit of Chicago in Greater Boston. A bar in Somerville joined a nationwide attempt over the weekend to set a world record for the most people taking shots of Malort at the same time. A few dozen people raised a glass of the Wormwood liquor at Parlor Sports Bar, with the main event drawing more than 1,000 fans in Chicago. Along with the shots, fans were treated to classic Chicago films like Ferris Bueller's Day Off and The Blues Brothers, followed by some Malort pie for dessert. Guinness World Records still needs to verify the results before the record becomes official. Matt Shearer, WBZ, Boston's News Radio.
1: 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The promotion celebrates the return of Sam Adams Oktoberfest, which happens every time like clockwork this time of year. NASA's newest space-based telescope is taking baby steps.
7: Following its launch this weekend, engineers are slowly bringing the Nancy Grace Roman Telescope online. Roman's antenna and visor-like sunshade are deployed.
8: We're just about to set a foot off into the unknown that is going to be pointed out by what Roman is going to do. We're going to open Roman's eyes. We're going to see the sky in a new way with Roman.
7: NASA's Julie McHenry. Roman's coronagraph instrument, which blocks out unwanted sunlight, is now active and being calibrated. It will take several months for the telescope to reach its final position, about 1 million miles from Earth. Rory O'Neill, WBZ, Boston's News Radio.
1: And reaching for the wrong stars. Dolly Parton's Hollywood Walk of Fame star has been hit by vandals. The star was already on the list to be replaced as time had taken its toll, but someone scratched out a portion of the imprint on the sign and stole flowers placed in memoriam. The Hollywood Historic Trust has already installed a replacement star. It'll be available for viewing coming up this weekend. It's 8:51 as we inch closer to a holiday weekend here in Greater Boston. We've got our work cut out for us on the roads. We'll check traffic and weather together coming up next.
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1: 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What the heck is going on, Laura?
12: Well, sir, we have a lot of volume out there. If you're traveling in from the north right now and 93 southbound, it jams up at spot
11: upon and continues heavy and slow right across the O'Neill Tunnel into the right across the Zakim Bridge, rather, into the O'Neill Tunnel. There is some police activity. I'm just giving you a little heads up on the lower deck of 93, so you may want to be aware of that and make sure that you're in the right lane with the amount of people that you have in your car. Just saying. Mass Pike eastbound continues to be slow right now through Newton still. Heavy pockets through Brighton as well, approaching Fenway Park. Workers have set up shop for the day westbound Memorial Drive. The right lane knocked out right by River Street, so be aware of that. Still tied up on Route 1 through Saugus. Heavy pockets there, and then the Tobin Bridge delays begin at Carter Street. Airport tunnels are full. Soldiers Field Road is tough from the Doubletree Hotel to the BU Bridge, and again, approaching Kenmore Square on Storrow Drive. 24 northbound, heavy pockets as well through Brockton, approaching the Horse Bridge. It's heavy on the upper end of 128 southbound through Wakefield, and again through Burlington, approaching Trapello Road and Waltham. Dealing with an accident still, 495 northbound, right after the Lowell Connector in Chelmsford. Traffic there is back to Route 4. Lori Grandy, WBZ's traffic on the 3.
1: All right, we check in on the 4-day WBZ AccuWeather forecast now. Here's meteorologist Joe Lundberg.
13: Jeff, a lot of clouds right now. There'll be some sun that gets through those clouds at times today, but it's going to be a dry day overall. The high temperature will get to about 72, 73. Tonight, it will not stay dry. Eventually, there's going to be some rain that'll move in later tonight. Could be a few flashes of lightning late at night or overnight, though, in the low 60s. For tomorrow, clouds break for some sun. We'll start with a shower and thunderstorm. I think we'll end with some sunshine, and in between, just a chance for another thunderstorm in the afternoon. Highs well up into the 70s, and you're going to feel that increase in humidity tomorrow without question. Humidity backs off a little bit on Friday. Partly sunny skies, a nice end of the week with a high of 84. And then we back off from the warmth for the holiday weekend. Clouds and sun on Saturday. There may be a shower or two, low to mid-70s. Probably low 70s with more sunshine Sunday, mid-70s on Labor Day. I'm AccuWeather meteorologist Joe Lundberg, WBZ, Boston's News Radio.
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1: Good morning, it's 8:55. John Lennon would have been a new granddad today.
15: Beautiful, beautiful, beautiful, beautiful boy.
14: John Lennon wrote this song for his son, Sean Ono Lennon. Now, Sean can sing it to his own beautiful boy. Lennon, son of the late Beatles legend, and Yoko Ono welcomed his first child with partner Charlotte Kemp Mull on Tuesday. The little guy's name is Aurelius. Among those offering congratulations, singer Patti Smith. Kemp Mull, who performs with Lennon in the duo The Ghost of a Sabretooth Tiger, says she's been playing Aphex Twin and Stravinsky for the baby. I'm Daria Albinger.
1: Singer Jason Isbell leads the way with a group of four musicians who launch a lawsuit against artificial intelligence song creation company Suno of Cambridge on claims the company uses the technology to imitate not only their voices but their songs. Suno, which is worth more than $5 billion, is one of several companies that allows users to create songs with just a few prompts. The lawsuit, which seeks class action status, is not about copyright infringement. Rather, it's about unlawful imitation. Suno has reached a copyright deal with Warner Music Group and BMG and is in negotiation with several other music companies. Thick clouds in Boston persist and dominate for much of the day today, but maybe some brighter times and some breaks of sunshine, too. It's more humid today and warmer with highs in the lower 70s. Coming up on WBZ, Boston's News Radio this morning, a new blue envelope to the rescue in Massachusetts. Local casino workers are ready to get their steps in, and at the Grill this holiday weekend, a new item pops up on the menu. 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
1: Hello there. It's 9 o'clock on Boston on this Wednesday morning, and it's a rough start to the day under cloudy skies, 67 degrees here in the city. Thanks for joining us on your drive to work or drive to school this morning. 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I'm Jeff Brown. As Boston starts to snap out of it.
13: It'll be dry today with clouds and some sunshine, but expect some rain mainly after midnight tonight.
1: That is WBZ AccuWeather meteorologist Joe Lundberg. Maybe some sunshine along the way today, a little more tomorrow. Hey, kids, it's time to get back at it.
25: School? You going to school? Ah!
1: More kids are going back to class today. This is a bittersweet time of year.
4: It can be exciting getting back to class, but also stressful. Some kids can get anxiety. Lots of us remember getting worked up. Yeah, happens. Even Governor Healey used to get a little nervous back in the day. Her pep talk for the kids this year.
26: Well, I want them to know they're in the best schools in America, and we're proud of that, and we're going to continue to work to make sure that our students get the resources that they need. We're going to be focused on setting you up for success.
4: Governor Healey says school administrators are also going to be focused on your mental health and being there for you at every turn. Guys like Sean Gallagher, superintendent of the Newburyport Public Schools.
27: Every year is like a clean slate, new beginning. Like all school districts, there's programs and activities and clubs for the students to get involved in outside of the classroom, and I would recommend them getting involved.
4: I like that. Get involved. Kids, the world is your oyster. 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
1: A new law officially takes effect in Massachusetts. Governor Healey christens the Blue Envelope Program.
29: It's a free and voluntary program designed to support safe and effective communication between law enforcement and people living with autism, creating a more understanding environment and making traffic stops safer for both parties. They'll be available for free at participating AAA locations. You can also get them through the mail via online requests. 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
1: More than 1,000 workers at the Encore Boston Harbor Casino claim their bosses are dealing them a dirty hand.
30: The cards are down and their chips are on the table. Housekeepers, cooks, servers, bartenders, slot attendants, and more are prepared to go on strike. They are doubling down in their effort to get a better contract by picketing outside in front of Encore Casino beginning this Friday morning. The current contract for over 1,300 workers expired on Monday. The unions representing them are demanding better job security, health care and pension benefits, as well as wages that are comparable to most downtown hotels. In Everett, James Rojas, WBZ, Boston's News Radio.
1: Red Sox Mariners in the rubber game of a three-game series, afternoon baseball style at Fenway Park today, 4:10, first pitch at the old ball yard, and happening right now. Tiger Woods pleads guilty to lesser charges connected to an OUI arrest and a rollover crash in Florida this spring. Tiger admits to reckless driving. In his change of plea hearing, he will ultimately have his driver's license suspended for 5 years. It is 9:03. Coming up on WBZ News Radio, it is time for a cool change. We'll get into that story on the way next. Let's take a look at the roadways now with the Subaru Retailers of New England all-wheel drive traffic on the threes.
5: All right, this crash has been with us for some time. It's in Chelmsford, 495 northbound, just after the Lowell Connector. Traffic is stop and go from Route 4 getting to that point. Still seeing delays as well. The upper end of 128 southbound through Wakefield, again through Burlington, right to Trapello Road in Waltham. Still heavy as well on Route 2 this morning. Lots of volume through Acton and Concord all the way through Arlington approaching the L.Y. Burke Parkway. Traffic is slowing as well on Route 3 coming in from the South Shore. It's tough from Union Street and Braintree right to the Braintree split. And then once you're on the expressway, really slows down right at the Furnaceburg Parkway and continues heavy and slow up into Boston. It's a 30-minute ride heading into the city right now. 93 southbound, it jams up at Spot Pond all the way across the Zakin Bridge into the O'Neill Tunnel. There is police activity on the lower deck of 93 on the left shoulder there. Lever Connector still full. The Pike is as well between Framingham. Lots of heavy pockets still through Newton and again through Brighton approaching Fenway Park. And construction crews have set up for the day on Memorial Drive. They're working both directions or affected both directions between Vassar Street and Amesbury Street. They're also on the westbound side right by River Street. Lori Grandy, WBZ's traffic on the threes.
1: The positive outlook today indicates that we will see some brighter skies and some peaks of sunshine from time to time, although clouds are going to continue to dominate for much of the time today. It's going to be warmer, more humid than yesterday. Highs will be in the lower 70s. Still have another round of showers to come through overnight tonight and into the early hours tomorrow before we finally start to see these clouds break up. It's actually going to look like a pretty nice afternoon tomorrow with highs in the mid to upper 70s. That's going to set the stage for a beautiful Friday as we head towards a holiday weekend. Plenty of sunshine, highs in the low to mid 80s on Friday. That's the warmest day of the week. Cool down, and we're only in the 70s for much of the weekend. However, we get started with some clouds and a couple of showers on Saturday. Looks like both Sunday and Labor Day on Monday are going to be spectacular days. At the moment in Boston, it's 67 under gray skies at 9:05 on this Wednesday morning. Improving once again, it is a 9-5 world. More and more Americans seem to be fitting themselves for a blue collar.
6: 60% of Americans now consider themselves working class. That's up 6% from a Pew Research poll in 2024. The label, popular among middle-income Americans, but even half of high-income households identify with it these days. Rising prices and financial stress are apparently making more people feel connected to the working class identity. The trend comes as the American middle class continues to shrink and affordability becomes a major political issue. Matt Phipps, WBZ, Boston's News Radio.
1: On Capitol Hill, the House overwhelmingly approves a short-term spending package that avoids the embarrassment of another government shutdown right before the midterm elections. The bill will ultimately keep the government running for 3 months until December. It's already been approved by the Senate, so that move in the House comes well ahead of the end of the fiscal year, which is also coming up at the end of September. It's on to President Trump's desk now, where he's expected to sign it. The United Nations updates its playbook on climate change with fresh new evidence that the world is not going to hit its goals of containing rising temps to 2.7 degrees Fahrenheit, as agreed to in the Paris Climate Accord about a decade ago. Now, the agency hopes to convince world leaders of coming up with a way of limiting the damage of a warming planet. Activists claim rising temperatures have resulted in more heat, drought, floods, and fires, and there's no indication that it's slowing down. And speaking of a warming world, it's warmer at the beach and in the water.
7: He had just stepped out of the ocean surf, towel over his shoulders.
8: Oh, it feels great. Yeah, absolutely.
7: The warmth of the summer waters, generated in part from a strengthening El Nino that has brought the world's oceans to their highest average surface temperature on record. News to this other Nantasket beachcomber.
8: The ocean's been about the same, to my feeling, but, you know, I'm an old person, so my sensory input is probably a little dulled.
7: The new findings are a bit unusual, as experts at AccuWeather say the warmest warmest global water temps typically register in March and April. And August can be warm too. But this guy doesn't need science to point that out.
8: The real litmus test is if my wife goes in the water. When she goes in the water, then you know it's warm. And she's been in a few times. Yeah. So I guess so.
7: Chris Fama, WBZ. Boston's News Radio.
1: All right, it's 9:08. We're going to head over to Wall Street now and check out the market this morning, which has been going back and forth on a roller coaster. Bloomberg Business is up now. Here's Courtney Donahoe.
9: Yeah, it's looking a little bit better. Good morning. Stock futures have trimmed some of their earlier losses, but investors are still concerned about inflation and what it means for the economy. S&P futures are little changed. Dow futures are up 120 points. However, NASDAQ futures are falling 65. Meantime, a jump in oil prices rippling through global markets yesterday, hitting stocks. Crude in the U.S. topped $90 a barrel as fighting between the U.S. and Iran escalated. The Dow finished the day down 419 points. And Apple's new CEO is teasing what's next. John Ternus told employees that the company has had a phenomenal iPhone launch coming next week, but says the bigger excitement may be what comes after. Apple is reportedly working on everything from a foldable iPhone and smart glasses to camera-equipped AirPods and a tabletop home robot. I'm Courtney Donahoe, Bloomberg Business on WBZ, Boston's News Radio.
1: Still to come. It's a jagged little bill. We explain next. It's 9:09.
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0: Red Sox fall to the Mariners 9-6. Seattle blew the game open in the middle innings with the Sox bullpen in a tough spot due to injuries and the game seemingly being out of reach. Interim manager Chad Tracy said they had to take a bit of a long-term approach with the pitching staff.
2: To keep some back-end stuff online for tomorrow, hopefully with Bayo and, you know, if we're able to get another arm, that gives us enough coverage. Maybe we'll give those guys a little bit of a break, a couple days, and get back online.
0: The Sox play the Mariners again today. First pitch is at 4:10. And in the NFL, Tom Pelissero reports former Patriots linebacker Kyle Van Noy is signing with the Vikings. The season kicks off 1 week from tonight when the Patriots take on the Seahawks in Seattle. Dan Watkins, WBZ Boston's News Radio.
1: It is 9:13, and once again proving that summer is essentially over. Just a look at the roadways will signify that. Laurie Grandy takes a look now with the Subaru Retailers of New England all-wheel drive traffic on the threes.
5: Yeah, the volume's been slowly amping up as people are getting back to school, you know, last week, this week, and now next week, and that'll be the big test for us. We're still seeing delays in Chelmsford due to a crash on 495 northbound. They're still clearing this just after the Lowell Connector. Traffic is stop and go from Route 4 to that point. Heavy traffic is well on 128 southbound through Wakefield, and again through Lexington, approaching Trapello Road in Waltham. Downtown, Storrow Drive westbound is hung up there at the Dartmouth Street footbridge to Kenmore Square. Also seeing delays on Memorial Drive this morning due to work crews. They're working east and westbound between Vassar Street and Amesbury Street. And then on the westbound side, right by River Street. So watch out for that. Route 1A is better. It's still slow, though. Revere Beach Parkway to Boardman Street. Leverett Connector continues to be slow getting onto Storrow Drive. 93 southbound slows from the Fells way right across to the O'Neill Tunnel, across the Zakin Bridge to the O'Neill Tunnel. Northbound Expressway continues to be heavy as well from the Furnace Brook Parkway in pockets all the way up towards Southampton Street. It's about a 27-minute ride into the city. The Pike, heavy pockets of delays through Framingham and Newton and again through Brighton approaching Fenway Park. Lori Grandy, WBZ's traffic on the threes.
1: 67 degrees under cloudy skies in Boston this morning, and the temperature right now is about as warm as it got all of yesterday, which is a good indication for today. We're going to be seeing increasing amounts of humidity, maybe some brighter skies and some sunshine, and temperatures will be in the lower 70s.
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1: The recovery in Greater Boston is going to be slow, but it will be sure, as we're expecting to see more sunshine coming up tomorrow afternoon after another round of showers overnight tonight. The end of the work week looks pretty spectacular. Thanks for being with us on this Wednesday morning. It is September 2nd. I'm Jeff Brown, and here are the five things you need to know at 9:15. A tiger and a judge. Tiger Woods pleads guilty to lesser charges in a change of plea hearing connected to an OUI arrest and a rollover crash in Florida this spring. Pulling into port, the USS Abraham Lincoln finally arrives in Thailand. Some 5,000 sailors walk on solid ground for the first time in 9 months. Walking the walk, more than 1,000 workers at the Encore Boston Kiss Harbor Casino get ready to get their steps in a Friday morning strike deadline if they cannot cut a new deal. Winding down, closing arguments in Boston federal court get underway in the corruption case against Suffolk County Sheriff Stephen Tompkins this morning. At the Grill this holiday weekend, something new is on the menu. And WBZ's Drew Mulholland is here to run it down for us. Good morning, Andrew.
3: Good morning, Jeffrey. It's been a good summer, right? But this weekend, it's for the burgers, dogs, chickens, steaks.
4: Steak's done. You think so? It keeps cooking, even if it's off the flame.
3: You know, I feel like Tony Soprano, that character, might have been a good guy on the grill. You know, I don't know. He had that. Just seemed like he knew his way around. Anyway, don't forget to clean the grill. Take a close look at your grill brush. I know, Lori Grandy, you were surprised by that. You want to be careful of the tiny steel bristles that break off. They can end up in your food. At least 3 people have needed medical treatment after swallowing them this season.
5: I cannot get over that because, I mean, they'll just rip your colon apart.
1: It's not a good thing.
3: It's not good. Lawsuits have followed, too, so it's a serious deal in that regard. Those are your end-of-summer grill reminders.
1: And by the way, most of this holiday weekend, the weather is going to be spectacular.
3: Yes.
1: I say most because there's an asterisk on Saturday with clouds and maybe a couple showers.
5: But we have had such a better summer than we did last year.
1: Let's look beyond that and just consider that we're going to be in great shape for this holiday weekend. Love it. All right, it's 9:17 right now. Not such great shape under cloudy skies. Increasing humidity here in Boston today. Right now, it's 67 here in the city. Also, a teenager is dead following a tragic accident while paddleboarding with friends in Falmouth. Officials say the 18-year-old from Connecticut was pulled from Jenkins Pond on Monday, the victim of an apparent drowning. Also in Lynn, a 30-year-old man is dead after being hit by a pickup truck at the intersection of Broad and Silsby Streets. The victim, riding a bicycle at the time, taken to Salem Hospital, where he was pronounced dead. An investigation is underway. Move-in day in Southie comes with a new bill, despite a new Massachusetts state law.
6: Around South Boston, it's a big U-Haul party. Navigating through a maze of trash cans and recycling cans on the sidewalks, with a nice mix of soggy mattresses, TVs, even a waffle iron for a little sidewalk decor.
7: It's been great, a lot of fun, a lot of team bonding. Everyone's going to know each other.
8: I feel like it's just something you have to do in your 20s.
6: I found this group taking a breather under their new awning. They just moved here from Andrews Square into their new place in Southie, and while they did have to pay at least some of the broker's fee, they did feel like they got a good deal compared to apartments past.
8: We paid half of the broker's fee and our landlord paid the other half, so it worked out pretty well. It's 1 month's rent, obviously.
6: It was questionable whether they actually had to pay the fee, since now it's state law that whoever first works with the broker pays the fee, either the renter or the landlord.
7: Shout out HG Realty. Use them.
6: So did you seek them out? Is that why you paid the fee?
7: Yes.
6: In Southie, Emma Friedman, WBZ, Boston's News Radio.
1: It has been said that all work and no play makes Johnny a dull boy. All work and no pay means more than $1 million in fines.
13: They have to shovel snow, clean offices and landscape yards for outside companies, and fundraise at supermarkets and over the phone, all unpaid. And Attorney General Andrea Campbell says, under the guise of rehabilitation. The AG's office says it's issued $1.15 million in citations against Adult and Teen Challenge Northeast after an investigation.

0: The new decision affects some 600,000 students in the nation's largest public school system. And disgruntled? Maybe then some. Alanis Morissette is suing her former tour manager, accusing her of blackmail and extortion. The 52-year-old star claims Karen Urinoff threatened to report her for drug trafficking unless Urinoff got a 15-year employment contract. Morissette wants more than $75,000 in damages and has requested a trial by jury. It's like rain. We'll check the roads next.
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0: It's 9:23. We check the roads now and every 10 minutes with the Subaru Retailers of New England. All-wheel drive, traffic on the threes.
6: All right, so here's the deal. Northbound Expressway, still lots of volume there, making your way from the Furnaceburg Parkway up towards Southampton Street. It's a 26-minute ride if you're making the whole trek there between Braintree and Boston. 93 southbound hangs up at the Fellsway now, getting across the Zakin Bridge into the O'Neill Tunnel. There is some police activity on the lower deck of 93 you should be aware of. Eastbound Mass Pike, still lots of volume through Newton and again through Brighton all the way to Fenway Park. Work crews are in it for the day today on Memorial Drive, east and westbound, affected between Vassar Street and Amesbury Street. They're also working there in Cambridge on the westbound side of Memorial Drive at River Street. Storrow Drive westbound, slowest from Dartmouth Street to Kenmore Square. Tobin Bridge delays, actually a little bit better. It's slow through the Chelsea curves to the Leverett Connector. Still a heavy in Chelmsford, but that crash has finally cleared. 495 northbound at the Lowell Connector. It continues to be delays, though, you know, residual stuff from 110 to the connector there. Route 2 still heavy as well through Acton and Concord and right through Arlington approaching the Alewife Brook Parkway. Lori Grant, WBZ's traffic on the threes.
0: John Sewer and Drain Cleaning sponsors the four-day WBZ AccuWeather forecast. We check in once again with meteorologist Joe Lundberg.
7: Lots of clouds now. There'll be some breaks of sun as we go through the midday and afternoon hours. Not a lot of it, but we stay dry with a high of 73. Looks like tonight will be cloudy. There will be some rain, especially after midnight, maybe even a late night thunderstorm, the low 60 to 64. A cloudy start to our day Thursday. Some rain and a thunderstorm moves out early, then clouds break for some sun. It'll become warmer and very humid. Could lead to a stray thunderstorm in the afternoon and evening, the high 77. Partly sunny skies expected Friday. Still pretty humid in the morning. Starts to back off in the afternoon, the high 84. And cooler and less humid for Saturday with clouds and sun. There might be a shower, though, the high 72 to 76. Looks good for Sunday and Labor Day. I'm AccuWeather meteorologist Joe Lundberg, WBZ, Boston's News Radio.
0: Right, gray skies, 67 in Boston on this Wednesday morning. It is 9:25 and Wall Street is about to open for business. And it looks like it's a mixed message day with the Dow futures up about 100 points. NASDAQ futures are down and the S&P is pretty much

0: flatlining. This is all following a weaker-than-expected private payroll report from payroll processor ADP today. This is an indication of how things are likely to go during Friday morning's release of the August jobs number. We'll keep you posted on that. New England Business Now, construction in the United States has pumped the brakes. The Commerce Department says construction spending nosedives in July to hit the lowest level of activity in 3 years. Higher mortgage rates take a good chunk of the blame for single-family structures, down 3.8% year-over-year in July. This does defy experts' predictions that the midsummer numbers would be flat compared to June. Big bucks for the Boston Ballet, an endowment gift of $10 million. It's the largest of its kind in the ballet's 63-year history. The money, donated anonymously, is in honor of artistic director Mikko Nissinen and covers that position theoretically forever. The donation counts in a bigger picture fundraising effort, which aims for $100 million over the next 6 years. Thick clouds here in Boston. I can buy myself flowers. Maybe some sun on the way. At least, let's call it breaks of sun. Highs will be in the 70s, a bit more humid today. Coming up on WBZ News Radio this morning, a weary jury gets back to work in the Lindsey Clancy trial. New attacks and a new warning from President Trump. And candy comes into question. We'll check those stories and more next on WBZ. It's 927.
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20: A lot of moving pieces to this Wednesday morning in Boston. It is 9:30. We're under cloudy skies for now. It is 67 degrees here in Boston. Thank you for joining us as we come back to reality once again. I'm Jeff Brown, and we set the GPS destination road to recovery.
21: A drier day today with clouds, some sunshine, and a high up to 73.
20: That is WBZ AccuWeather meteorologist Joe Lundberg. Maybe some sunny breaks as well. Holiday weekend right now. Most of it is still looking okay. Fingers crossed. But for many of our kids this morning, school is back in session.
22: Now, that alarm came early, didn't it?
23: Back to school to prove to Dad that I'm not a fool.
22: Always a good goal. But yes, families have made the switch to earlier bedtimes, brown bag lunches. Governor Maura Healey, she remembers back to school.
24: You just go out and have a great, great start to the year. It's always an exciting time. It can also be a little bit of a nervous time, I know. I remember as a kid being a little nervous, you know, getting back to school. What's the new class going to be like? What's school going to be like? Good luck to everybody out there.
22: And hey there, kids. You know you look good. Families around the country spent in total about $40 billion on back-to-school essentials. It's about $850 a student. Wow. My buddy, Newburyport School Superintendent Sean Gallagher, had a fun moment with his daughter with back-to-school shopping.
25: This is great. You know, she's 25 years old and says, Dad, do you ever think you'd be going back-to-school shopping with me? And I was like, when's that going to end?
22: Did you pay?
25: Of course I did. You know, that's what we do.
22: She's not off the payroll yet, right?
25: No, not yet.
22: Emma is an English teacher at Winthrop High School. Congrats to all the teachers and all the students. Go get them. By the way, the biggest expense with back-to-school shopping? In the technology department. Probably not surprising. Drew Mulholland, WBZ, Boston's News Radio.
20: For many candidates, primary election day in Massachusetts is an early night as Senator Ed Markey beats back a generation gap challenge by Congressman Seth Moulton in a landslide victory. Markey will face Republican John Deaton in November. Meantime, Democrat Dan Dan Coe wins the race to advance to the general election to replace Moulton in the House in the 6th Congressional District. The remaining incumbents in House races in Massachusetts win their primaries. For governor, it's Mike Minogue over Brian Shortsleeve to win the Republican nomination and a chance for a showdown with Governor Healey on November 3rd. And court session today in the Lindsey Clancy murder trial begins with an extended sidebar. And now the jury gets back for a fifth day of deliberations today.
1: I'm going to ask you to go back out and to continue your deliberations at this time.
20: The jury had told the judge they were deadlocked, and the judge tells them to go back to work. So they're back to work on a fifth day of deliberations now underway in the Lindsey Clancy murder trial. Meantime, a woman outside that courtroom was arrested late in the day just as the jury was being dismissed and faced charges of witness intimidation after people there say she was videotaping jurors leaving the building yesterday. It is 9:33. Let's check on the roadways now with Lori Grandy and the Subaru Retailers of New England. All-wheel drive traffic on the threes.
2: All right, so we have some good news in Chelmsford. That earlier crash we had, 495 northbound at the Lowell Connector, has cleared. Still some residual volume, but definitely getting better there. In Wakefield, heavier volume than we've been seeing on 128 southbound through Wakefield and again through Lexington to Waltham. Downtown, Storrow Drive westbound, a lot of volume there. Dartmouth Street to Kenmore Square. Tobin Bridge delays looking a little bit better, just heavy through the Chelsea curves right to the Lever Connector. Route 1A southbound slows at the Revere Beach Parkway to Boardman Street. 93 southbound still dealing with delays from the Fellsway all the way to the O'Neill Tunnel. Lever Connector is full. Northbound Expressway is tied up from the Furnacebrook Parkway on in, and traffic continues to slow eastbound on the Mass Pike through Newton and Brighton approaching Fenway Park. Keep in mind, work continues on Memorial Drive in Cambridge, between Vassar Street and Amesbury Street, and also on the westbound side at River Street. Lori Grandy, WBZ's traffic on the threes.
20: Cloudy skies hanging tough this morning in Boston, although better times are on the horizon. It starts with some slow improvement today. We'll see some breaks of sunshine this afternoon. Some of us might actually consider it to be partly sunny, at least from time to time. Temps will be warmer than yesterday in the low 70s and a bit more humid as well. The rain is not done with us, however. It arrives late this afternoon into the overnight hours with some showers, and that's going to extend into the early morning in tomorrow's rush. We'll start to see some dramatic improvements after that. The afternoon might feature more sunshine than clouds, as a matter of fact, with highs in the mid-70s. Looks like a beautiful Friday coming up and the warmest day of the week as we jump into the lower 80s. An iffy start to the holiday weekend on Saturday, but it looks like we're in great shape on Sunday and Labor Day itself with temperatures in the 70s. Right now, 67, gray skies in Boston at 9:35 on this Wednesday morning. The United States has launched a fresh round of attacks in Iran.
3: The U.S. military says forces went after multiple targets in Iran for the second time this week, striking air defense sites, radar systems, mine-laying capabilities, and communication sites near the Strait of Hormuz. President Trump warned the U.S. would hit even harder if Iran retaliates. But just hours later, Iran did just that, claiming to target U.S. assets in Jordan, Iraq, Kuwait, Bahrain, and the UAE. The return to fighting comes as the U.S. is also trying to wage economic warfare on Iran with sanctions.
11: President Trump said the reason the MOU did not work, they were not ready for a deal. My job is to make sure that they want to have a deal.
3: Part of that deal relies on rallying America's allies to economically isolate Iran. Yet Tehran is still finding support from powerful partners. Russian President Vladimir Putin met with the Iranian president Tuesday and told him, quote, Russia is standing in full solidarity with the people of Iran. While right in the middle of this major conflict, there's also growing uncertainty in the highest ranks of the military after Army Secretary Dan Driscoll abruptly resigned. He's one of more than 20 military or civilian leaders who have been fired, forced out, or resigned since Pete Hegseth became secretary in January last year, and that's drawing criticism even from some Republicans.
20: CBS's Charlie Daggett. Meantime, the president of Iran says his country is ready to go back to the ceasefire deal with the United States, the one that was in place in June, if the U.S. agrees to it. The memorandum of understanding called for an immediate ceasefire and talks to begin on a 60-day clock for further peace negotiations. It's 9:37. This Halloween candy. By the way, Halloween's next month. candy might not be in the bag.
0: And the recall is taking place because the candy did not have the proper labeling for milk allergies. And of course, those candies contain chocolate. Crystal Temptations recalling Halloween chocolatey eyeballs that were sold at Marshall's, TJ Maxx, Home Goods, and Sierra Trading Post. They were sold across 13 states and including at stores here in the Commonwealth. Jim McKay, WBZ, Boston's News Radio.
20: In court, it's case dismissed for a global superstar.
4: A federal judge dismisses a sexual and racial harassment lawsuit against Lizzo and her touring company. The superstar herself was relieved of the case a couple of years ago, but charges pressed on against her touring company on allegations of a hostile work environment. The ruling clears the deck for Lizzo and her team. The judge says the actions on the job seem to be nothing out of the ordinary in an everyday workplace environment. Shane Stokes, WBZ, Boston's News Radio.
20: Wall Street seems to be taking off like a rocket just after the opening bell. Now at 9:38, let's check it out with Bloomberg Business. Here's Courtney Donahoe.
5: Well, stocks are seeing small gains this morning. Dell, one of the big winners, cashing in on the artificial intelligence boom. The company has boosted its annual sales forecast by $25 billion on surging demand for servers to run AI tasks. Shares are soaring this morning, rising 10%. The S&P 500 right now gaining 5 points, the Dow rising 250. In other news, JetBlue will roll out a new domestic first class for travelers later this year, building on the airline's strategy to capture more revenue from premium travel. The Blue First cabin will be available this fall and offer as much as 7 inches of additional legroom, 5 inches of recline. Delta, United, and Southwest have been ramping up their offerings for travelers willing to pay for added comfort and flexibility. I'm Courtney Donahoe, Bloomberg Business on WBZ Boston. News Radio.
20: Still to come. Dead but not gone. We'll check that story out next. It's 9:39.
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13: Hi, I'm Mary, founder and owner of The Wild Ohm in Andover, Mass. 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Being a local small business owner has really made me realize how interconnected our communities actually are. 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Their kids go to the school district, and we've been very intentional about collaborating with other businesses and organizations. So if you think about wellness providers, drip bars, restaurants, retailers, and I would say most importantly is community organizations. I'd rather ask, you know, what can we create together than operate in a little silo? We've developed big partnerships with the local schools, not only to bring yoga and fitness to the children, but also for the teachers and the parents, pretty much every single PTO across preschools all the way up to the middle schools. We're coming up on our first year anniversary, which feels incredible. And I'd love to do some teacher trainings that bring people together in unexpected ways. The question we're always asking is, what could we do next that would make people excited to be a part of the community, not just get a workout in?
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3: Red Sox lose to the Mariners 9-6. Rubber game of the three-game set is this afternoon at Fenway. Patrick Sandoval's on the mound for Boston against Seattle's Bryce Miller. First pitch is at 4:10. 1 week from tonight, the Patriots will kick off the NFL season in Seattle against the Seahawks. As the Pats get ready for the Super Bowl rematch, head coach Mike Vrabel was asked if he thinks the current roster is good enough to get back to the big game this season.
4: We're focused on just competing against Seattle, not competing for something that's going to happen in February.
3: Vrabel added that he loves the guys that they have in the building. And in college football, SEC officials tell ESPN that the league, quote, will not budge on its rule that NFL players can't return to college. Dan Watkins, WBZ, Boston's News Radio.
5: 943, let's check on the roads now with the Subaru Retailers of New England all-wheel drive traffic on the threes.
6: Our first stop, the Mass Pike. Eastbound, it's slowing through Newton right now. Stop and go still approaching Newton Corner, and again from Market Street to Fenway Park. It's really heavy as well. Work continues on Memorial Drive in Cambridge. They're set up by Vassar Street and also by River Street on the westbound side. Route 1A southbound is slow. Revere Beach Parkway to Boardman Street still. The Tobin Bridge is heaviest getting through the Chelsea curves to the Lever Connector. Westbound, Storrow Drive, going to find that slow from the Fairfield Street footbridge to Kenmore Square. It is getting better though. 93 southbound is still slow from the Fellsway on in. Keep in mind, there's some police activity on the left shoulder of the lower deck of 93, so make sure you're doing the right thing. Northbound side of the expressway, slow from the Furnacebrook Parkway on in. It's 24 minutes Braintree to Boston. Lori Grant, WBZ's traffic on the threes.
5: We're taking a look at the cloudy skies here in Boston, and we could swear that they're a little bit brighter right now. That's to be expected because we are also expecting to see some sunny breaks throughout the later stages of the morning and into the afternoon. Right now, 67 here in Boston. We'll see high temperatures in the lower 70s.
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5: We are still, however, not out of the woods with more showers moving into the region overnight tonight. They'll be with us at least early portion of tomorrow before we start breaking free of this. And sunshine returns tomorrow afternoon. Good to be with you on this Wednesday morning, September 2nd. I'm Jeff Brown, and here are the five things you need to know at 9:44. On to November, primary election day becomes an early night for many candidates. Senator Ed Markey wins in his matchup, and Mike Minogue is the Republican's choice to challenge Governor Maura Healey in the general election. Day number five, the jury is back at work in Plymouth Superior Court this morning to continue its deliberations in the Lindsey Clancy murder trial. Money talks. House lawmakers listen on Capitol Hill. They pass a short-term spending bill to avoid an election season government shutdown. On to a trial. A judge rules there is enough evidence against the man accused of killing conservative activist Charlie Kirk. Tyler Robinson could now face the death penalty. Luck is close to running out for workers at the Encore Boston Harbor Casino.
7: Around 1,300 Encore Boston Harbor workers are hoping to show that the house doesn't always win. They're ready to hit the picket line beginning Friday morning if their demands are not met, which include wages that are comparable to downtown hotels, better job security, as well as health care and pension benefits. This would apply to housekeepers, cooks, servers, warehouse workers, drivers, and more. The unions representing them say the Encore property took in nearly $850 million in revenue last year, making it the fourth highest grossing casino outside of Nevada. In Everett, James Rojas, WBZ, Boston. Boston's News Radio.
5: At the beach this late summer, we find another impact from an El Nino year.
8: It's item number one in his daily routine.
9: Yeah, I come here every morning, watch the sunrise, and walk the beach.
8: Along the shores of Nantasket and Hull. And once or twice a week, he'll shuffle himself into the surf, into waters that weather experts say have reached the highest average surface temperature on record.
9: I find it very refreshing and enjoyable. It's cold, though.
8: About 4 degrees colder here than scientists' readings across the globe say 66 degrees versus 70. Not that this Hull resident would really know.
10: I'm just not a big swimmer. I've heard the water's really warm this summer. I've had my feet in the water and it felt warm. I think you should go in.
8: I will.
10: Yeah. Not with the microphone.
8: Well, I have to record it somehow. Woo! Refreshing.
7: Chris Fama, WBZ. Boston's News Radio.
5: Also, the United Nations is taking it on the chin and updates its playbook on climate change. They've got some new fresh evidence that the world is not going to hit its goals of containing rising temperatures to 2.7 degrees Fahrenheit. That was agreed to in the Paris Climate Accord more than a decade ago. Now, the UN agency hopes to convince world leaders of coming up with a way to limit the damage of a warming world. Activists claim rising temperatures have resulted in more heat, drought, floods, and wildfires. Here in Boston on this Wednesday morning at 9:47, we're seeing brighter skies and 67 here in the city. Finally, the USS Abraham Lincoln pulls into port in Thailand for the first time. 5,000 sailors will set foot on dry land for a few days off after an overextended 9-month deployment. Many sailors will be living it up in hotel rooms and on the town before the aircraft carrier continues its journey to its home port in San Diego. The USS George Washington has taken its place in the Middle East. Canadian Prime Minister Mark Carney tells the Trump administration to stop trying to be tough. He blames failed trade talks on U.S. insults against Canada's customs and its reliance on the French language. Carney says if the attitude in the White House changes, he'd be willing to send representatives back to the bargaining table. President Trump has hurled new 50% tariffs on some $20 billion worth in trade from Canada, and Canada is ready to retaliate with similar levies on U.S. imports, which are expected to kick in on Tuesday. The rise and fall of former British Prime Minister Keir Starmer appears to be complete. Starmer says he's going to leave the British Parliament after being forced out as Prime Minister in July. Starmer tells a local newspaper that the time is right to leave politics. He'll focus on international affairs. Starmer stepped down as Prime Minister this summer. Andy Burnham is in. It's not clear when Starmer will actually leave elected office. And a media frenzy in Florida this morning as Tiger Woods goes before a judge. WBZ's Drew Mulholland has the latest. Good morning, Drew.
11: Morning, Jeffrey. Tiger Woods, a man much more comfortable on the golf course.
12: There it is. A win for the ages.
11: He was in a courtroom in Stuart, Florida today. Appearing in court, Tiger Woods pleads guilty to lesser charges connected to an OUI arrest and a rollover crash in Florida this spring. Tiger admits to reckless driving with this. He will have his driver's license suspended for 5 years, Jeffrey.
5: All right, Drew. Thank you. It happened on this day, 81 years ago today. Japan surrenders to the United States after bringing an official end to World War II. The defeat was only a matter of time after President Harry S. Truman ordered the dropping of the atomic bombs Little Boy and Fat Man on Hiroshima and Nagasaki within days of each other in August 1945. The truce happens on the USS Missouri. It was delayed by General Douglas MacArthur to give time for all the Allied powers to be there in person. It is 9:50 on this Wednesday morning, and will this long, strange trip continue? John Mayer is not closing the door on continuing an opportunity with Dead and Company. The future of the band has been very much in question following the death of Bob Weir in January. Mayer previously hinted that he would not be taking part in future shows. But in a recent interview, Mayer says he's still grieving and he needs to move forward with that process, and he is not completely closing the door on a return to the stage with Dead and Company. It's 9:50 on a Wednesday morning. Tough on the roadways. We'll check traffic and weather together. Coming up next.
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5: 953, very busy on the roadways this morning as we go back to reality. Lori Grandy is here again with the Subaru Retailers of New England all-wheel drive traffic. On the threes.
16: Yeah, we have a number of issues to be aware of, but you know what? It's getting better. I got to tell you, it's definitely getting better. In Medford, 93 southbound doesn't slow down until Medford Square, getting to the Zakim Bridge. Lever connector still full. The Pike is still full as well through Newton and Brighton. Lots of heavy pockets all the way to Fenway Park. Memorial Drive, both east and westbound, affected by work crews out there once again today between Vassar Street and Amesbury Street. Also on the westbound side, River Street has the right lane knocked out there. Route 1A southbound has improved, but still slow Revere Beach Parkway to Boardman Street. And traffic continues to slow on the westbound side of Storrow Drive between the Fairfield Street footbridge and Kenmore Square. Tobin Bridge, you're slowing down right around the City Square Tunnel getting to the Lever Connector. Still lots of volume on Route 2 eastbound through Acton and Concord and right through Arlington Lake Street to the Elwhite Brook Parkway. Watch out for work crews in Sandwich, Route 6 eastbound before 1:30. And also on Route 6 westbound, they're working in Yarmouth just after Willow Street. The expressway northbound continues to slow right around the Furnaceburg Parkway. It's not terrible, though. It's about a 23-minute ride between Braintree and Boston. Lori Grandy, WBZ's traffic on the threes.
5: Now, a look at the four-day WBZ AccuWeather forecast. Here's meteorologist Joe Lundberg.
17: Intervals of clouds and sunshine today with a high of 73. Turning cloudy tonight with some rain, mainly after midnight. There could be a late-night thunderstorm as well. Low 60 to 64. Tomorrow, cloudy to start with some rain and a thunderstorm left over. Then clouds break for some sun later tomorrow. It'll become noticeably warmer and much more humid with a stray afternoon thunderstorm. The high tomorrow, 77. On Friday, times of sun and clouds and warm but less humid, high 84. Saturday, cooler with intervals of clouds and sun, along with a passing shower or two, high Saturday, 72 to 76. I'm AccuWeather meteorologist Joe Lundberg, WBZ, Boston's News Radio.
5: 67 in Boston on this Wednesday morning. It is 9:55. A new law officially takes effect in the Commonwealth. Governor Healey christens the Blue Envelope Program.
18: 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You can also get them through the mail via online requests. 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
5: In trouble behind the wheel, Jim Thornton, the longtime voice on Wheel of Fortune, has been suspended from the show and will ultimately be replaced. The show's producer, Sony Pictures Television, says it is now investigating after allegations were made against Thornton during an American Airlines flight, which happened back in May. Specific details about the incident have not yet been released. Clouds in Boston this morning.
19: If I stop, it's just paved with the rain.
5: see some sunny breaks along the way as well. It's a little bit warmer than yesterday with highs in the 70s and a bit more humid. Coming up on WBZ News Radio this morning, ballots have been cast and votes have been counted in Massachusetts primary election day. The jury in the Lindsey Clancy trial is getting back to work, and another jury is about to get the case in a high-profile federal trial. Nicole Davis is next.

0: What's it take to be a mentor with Big Brothers Big Sisters? 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
7: Still a bit gray out there, but not as bad as it was yesterday. We're at 69 degrees in Boston at 10 o'clock. Good morning. I'm Nicole Davis, and here is what's happening. The primaries are all wrapped up, and now it's on to November. Several key races were decided last night, including one that's made headlines around the country, the fight for the Democratic Senate nomination. It was an early call for the incumbent, progressive Ed Markey, who handily beat the more moderate Congressman Seth Moulton.
8: We need to build more than just a Democratic majority in Congress. We need to cement a progressive Democratic majority, one that will use its political capital to take on the bosses, the billionaires, and the wannabe kings.
7: Markey is now setting his sights on Republican candidate John Deaton for the generals. And as for who's going to take Moulton's seat, Dan Coe emerging as the winner in a crowded 6th district race, beating out State Rep. Trom Wynn. He will now take on Republican Micah Jones. We also know the Republican nominee for governor at this point, businessman Mike Minogue, beating out Brian Shortsleeve by a 50-point margin. Now, another race that's been in the spotlight is the Norfolk County DA's race. While that race has not been officially called by the Associated Press, one candidate is declaring victory. Juna Perkins on social media saying she's grateful for the countless volunteers and voters. She's been leading in the vote since last night. She is currently leading her closest opponent, Adam Deitch, by about 3,000 votes. Perkins is a former ADA and Assistant Attorney General. Deitch is a former federal prosecutor who's been endorsed by Karen Reed and the family of Sandra Birchmore. Overseas, Iran attacking American bases around the Persian Gulf last night. It's retaliation for a round of U.S. strikes around the Strait of Hormuz that President Trump called large and powerful. Iranian officials say at least five people at a wedding ceremony were killed as part of those strikes. The Pentagon says the strikes were a response to Iran trying to put more mines into the strait.
9: The administration says progress is being made shipping oil through the Strait of Hormuz. President Trump insisting overnight he is no longer trying to force Iran back to the bargaining table, saying, I couldn't care less if they sign a deal.
7: That is ABC's Lionel Moyes. And of course, this morning, all eyes are on Plymouth Superior Court. The jury is back for a fifth day of deliberation in the Lindsay Clancy murder trial. The jury telling the judge yesterday they were deadlocked. They were sent back to try again before they left early at the end of the day. Now, if they find themselves in the same boat, again deadlocked today, the judge could deliver what's called Tui Rodriguez instructions. These essentially are the strongest instructions possible, telling them they're the best hope for a verdict. After that, if they go back and still remain deadlocked, then the judge could declare a mistrial. So again, we're watching the courtroom. We'll get you updates as they come down right here on WBZ News Radio. We are streaming anytime on the iHeartRadio app. All right, coming up in just a couple of minutes, Encore workers say they were dealt a bad hand and they're about to make a move to change that. Right now, though, at 10:03, it's traffic and weather together. We've got the Subaru Retailers of New England all-wheel drive traffic on the threes. Hello there, Kevin Brennan.
10: And a good morning to you there, Nicole Davis. Let's take it up to the north. We've got a pretty decent ride here, up around 128-95 south. A little sluggish, though, as you come down out of Wakefield on towards Route 93. And then again here from Route 2A, Lexington, getting down into the Waltham stretch. Routes 3, 93, 95, not too bad. Route 1 southbound hung up a bit here, approaching Route 99. After that, you got a pretty good run up and over the Tobin Bridge, 93 southbound. Okay here from 128-95, getting down into the Somerville, well, actually getting down to the Medford stretch. And then you got a good amount of company here from Route 16 Medford onto that lower deck and Zakim Bridge. Now, the Leverett down ramp pretty much full off of 93, getting down to Sturrow Drive. Heavy exiting delays on Sturrow Drive both directions here to the Kenmore and Fenway area. It's that ongoing work. You're down to one lane on that Boker overpass, getting over the highway and on towards Boylston Street. Airport tunnels are looking pretty good. That northbound expressway, you can make it up to about East Milton Square. Brake lights from there up past Columbia Road. Southbound's busy, Savin Hill to the gas tank, but then a nice ride after that. I'm Kevin Brennan, WBZ's Traffic on the Threes.
7: Alrighty, we've got temperatures in the 60s and a couple of 70s at this point, getting up to about 73 for the high today, not warming up too much. Certainly not seeing as much rain, if any, out there today, so we could use the break. And we will have some sun peeking through, but then for tonight, more clouds start to move back in. A couple of showers and storms late, and we've got a low near 60. For tomorrow, much more unsettled, very tropical feel, humid, warmer, a high near 80, and we've got some showers and storms. Friday, sunshine, clouds, warm, not as humid, and a high in the mid-80s. Right now in Rockport, here it's 68. We're at 71 in Westboro, 68 degrees in Bridgewater. In Boston at 10:05, it is partly cloudy and 68 degrees. We now know when more than 1,000 workers at Encore Boston Harbor plan to walk off the casino floor and onto the picket line. Here's WBZ's James Rojas.
11: The cards are down and their chips are on the table. Housekeepers, cooks, servers, bartenders, slot attendants, and more are prepared to go on strike.
12: Encore has until Friday morning at 7 a.m. to settle this contract, and if not, there will be a strike!
11: Workers are doubling down in their effort to get a better contract by picketing outside in front of Encore Casino beginning this Friday morning. The current contract for over 1,300 workers expired on Monday. The unions representing them are demanding better job security, health care and pension benefits, as well as wages that are comparable to most downtown hotels. In Everett, James Rojas, WBZ, Boston's News Radio.
7: On the South Coast, a man from New Bedford is facing several charges after allegedly punching a priest and hitting him with a beer can. Police say Jose Nascimento was arrested back on Monday afternoon at the Mount Carmel Church. They say the priest was in the middle of confession when Nascimento came in, started to touch items on the altar, slam his hands on it, and act violently. The priest told police he brought Nascimento outside, and that is when Nascimento allegedly started to punch him before throwing a bag with the beer can in it. The priest was hit in the eye with the can. Police say Nascimento also called the priest a dead man. Nascimento is facing several charges, including assault and battery and disturbing the peace. A former star quarterback for the Dallas Cowboys says he is struggling with addiction. Tony Romo says he's getting treatment for dependence on pain medication and alcoholism. He says it was brought on from his years in the NFL. All this comes out as he navigates a drunk driving case in Wisconsin.
13: In the course of two decades in a public spotlight, it was not Tony Romo's finest moment.
14: You're under arrest for operating under the influence, okay?
13: Pulled over and arrested July 23rd near Milwaukee, Romo has pleaded no contest to three charges, and he'll have his driving privileges revoked for 6 months. In a statement posted online, the 46-year-old calls the incident a personal failure, adding, quote, I own this completely. Jim Ryan, ABC News.
7: And at 10:07, updating a story now. We've been watching for you here on WBZ News Radio. Golfer Tiger Woods now taking a plea deal this morning in his reckless driving case in Florida. During a hearing in court, Woods agreed to a reduced charge that was taken down from DUI. The judge suspended his license as a result for 5 years. Back in March, Woods rolled his vehicle near his home on Jupiter Island. He was arrested afterwards on suspicion of driving under the influence. Deputies found pain pills in his pocket. They say he showed signs of being impaired at the time, although a breathalyzer test was negative. Woods claimed he was changing the radio station at the time of the crash. It is 10:08, time for Bloomberg Business. And Courtney Donahoe, we are seeing a pretty good day on Wall Street so far.
15: Yes, we're seeing gains that are continuing to build. We were looking at losses earlier today, and this is even as traders worry about inflation. The S&P 500 is rising 26 points, the Dow gaining 330. Meantime, the Nasdaq up 55. And job cuts are on the way at Uber. The rideshare delivery and robo-taxi company is laying off about 3,300 workers, or about 10% of its staff globally. The massive restructuring is aimed at reducing management layers and putting more money back into the business. Uber adds that more investments will be made into drivers, couriers, and merchants all around the world, in addition to work being done to build an autonomous future. Uber's also bringing staff back into the office. It's mandating that only about 1% of employees can be remote going forward. I'm Courtney Donahoe, Bloomberg Business on WBZ Boston's News Radio.
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1: An afternoon affair is on tap today at Fenway, a getaway game for both the Red Sox and the Mariners as they conclude their current three-game series and season series in one fell swoop. Boston has taken two of the first five games this season with the Mariners, and this one, in addition to being the rubber match, has wildcard implications for both clubs. The Sox depleted bullpen help will run Patrick Sandoval to the mound for this one, the lefty having pitched at least five innings in his last six outings. He will be opposed by right-hander Bryce Miller for Seattle, who has a 4-8 record so far this season and lost his only previous outing against Boston back in June. Opening pitch on Jersey Street at 4:10. Chris Fama, WBZ, Boston's News Radio.
7: At 10:13, traffic and weather together every 10 minutes right here on WBZ. 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Traffic on the threes. Kevin, what's going on?
10: All right, Nicole, we'll take it out to the west this time. Eastbound on the Mass Pike. Watch out for right lane exiting delays here to Route 495. And then again here at Route 95. Soon after 95, you're on the brakes again. And that stays slow all the way over to Newton Corner. You got a little running room after that. More brake lights through the Alston Curve here. Getting into the left lane closure before Fenway Park. Now, downtown 93 southbound. Still slow. Assembly Square, Somerville onto the lower deck, Zakim Bridge. Levert down ramp is full, getting down to Storrow Drive. Storrow Drive, watch out for heavy exiting delays here. Kind of both directions here to the Kenmore and Fenway area, especially getting over to Boylston Street through the one-lane work zone there. Airport tunnel's okay. Tobin Bridge looking pretty good. Up to the north, 128-95 northbound. Brake lights now getting by a left-lane breakdown just after Main Street in Linfield. Northbound on the express. Expressway still slow going. East Milton Square up past Columbia Road. Southbound a little slow coming down by the gas tank, but then you're a little better after that. Southbound a little slow again here at Furnace Brook Parkway. 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Kevin Brennan, WBZ's Traffic on the Threes.
7: And it's 10:14 in Boston right now. We've got a mix of sun and clouds. We have a couple of showers out there to the north, but those are moving off the coast at this point. And otherwise, we are looking to have a pretty good day. Temperatures right now in the mid to upper 60s. We are seeing a high today about 73, 74. For tonight, cloudy with a couple of showers and storms later on, a low near 60. And then for tomorrow, clouds and a couple of showers and storms in the morning. Could have some sunshine for a time, and then more humidity is moving in with some afternoon storms, and we've got a high in the upper 70s.
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7: And 10:15 in Boston right now. It is 69 degrees at Logan Airport, and it's great to have you with us on this Wednesday. I'm Nicole Davis, and here are the five things you need to know. Primary day wrapping up here in Massachusetts. Races still being called. Incumbent Senator Ed Markey, though, last night beating out Congressman Seth Moulton for the Senate nomination by a landslide. The Blue Envelope Program, officially in effect here in Massachusetts, it is hoping to give easier communication for law enforcement and those on the spectrum during traffic stops. A federal judge allows new evidence to be introduced by Matthew Farwell's lawyers in the Sandra Birchmore murder trial. It's day five of jury deliberations in the Lindsey Clancy case. We're waiting to hear back from the jurors. Stay with us on WBZ News Radio. We'll update you as soon as we get more from the courtroom. It is time to shake off the summer snoozing and get back into that school day routine as most kids here in Massachusetts are heading back to class.
2: It can be exciting getting back to class, but also stressful. Some kids can get anxiety. Lots of us remember getting worked up. Yeah, happens. Even Governor Healey used to get a little nervous back in the day. Her pep talk for the kids this year?
3: Well, I want them to know they're in the best schools in America, and we're proud of that, and we're going to continue to work to make sure that our students get the resources that they need. We're going to be focused on setting you up for success.
2: Governor Healey says school administrators are also going to be focused on your mental health and being there for you at every turn. Guys like Sean Gallagher, superintendent of the Newburyport Public Schools.
22: Every year is like a clean slate, new beginning. Like all school districts, there's programs and activities and clubs for the students to get involved in outside of the classroom, and I would recommend them getting involved.
2: I like that. Get involved. Kids, the world is your oyster. Drew Mulholland, WBZ, Boston's News Radio.
7: Meantime, in Marshfield last night, residents weren't just voting in the primaries on lawmakers and officials. They also held a critical vote on a tax override, and that vote failed. WBZ's Jim McKay has more on what comes next.
23: Here in Marshfield, the property tax override vote that totaled over $7 million was rejected by a narrow margin. Now that it's failed, some 70 educators within the town's public school system could soon be out of a job.
24: Students deserve their education.
23: Talking to some residents off of 139, who are in support of the override.
24: Teachers deserve their wages.
23: Tax override votes have become commonplace in cities and towns across the state as budgets are hitting tipping points. Mary is a Marshfield resident.
25: I think that changes have to be made.
23: She also supported the override and hopes the town get back to the drawing board.
25: Well, I hope that it can go back on the ballot next year.
23: For now, some hard budgetary decisions are on the town meeting docket. In Marshfield, Jim McKay, WBZ, Boston's News Radio.
7: It is certainly rare these days to find broad bipartisan agreement on any kind of political issue. Most Americans, though, seem to agree on this, although it's not good news.
26: A record high 89% of Americans agree corruption in the U.S. is widespread. That number is up 10 percentage points over last year's Gallup survey. 91% of Democrats and 90% of independents say corruption is widespread. 83% of Republicans say the same. In other advanced economies, on average, about 60% of people say their country has widespread corruption. I'm Rory O'Neill.
7: And state gaming officials here in Massachusetts are now investigating a high-profile sports broadcaster. Bill Simmons, on his podcast, The Ringer, recently admitted that he had his daughter's boyfriend log into his FanDuel account here in Massachusetts and make some bets. Simmons lives in California, where sports betting has not been approved. But here in Massachusetts, proxy betting, having somebody else vote for you, is also illegal. The state's gaming commission is now reviewing what happened. FanDuel says it reported the situation and voided Simmons' bets. German leaders now pointing the finger at Russia for last month's attempted drone attack near Ukrainian cargo planes at the airport in Leipzig. NATO's Secretary General Mark Rutte today saying Russia is becoming increasingly reckless. ABC's Tom Sufi Burridge.
27: This is a new type of operation which has been, well, which Russia has been employing, according to European security services and US intelligence sources as well, ever since Russia launched its full-scale war against Ukraine. It's not a question of Russian spies based in Europe actually carrying out these plots themselves. What is believed to happen is that local people, often low-level criminals, vulnerable individuals, are recruited, normally on social media, and they are offered a financial reward.
7: Now, Russian leader Vladimir Putin, without evidence, claimed Germany planted the evidence to blame Russia for the attack, calling the German accusations a, quote, grave mistake. It is 10:20. The State Department says if you're traveling to Brazil, they've got new warnings for you.
28: The U.S. State Department has a crucial safety warning. Officials have renewed a level 2 travel advisory. It highlights ongoing expressed kidnapping threats targeting foreign tourists. Security officials say to always use ATMs inside secure shopping malls, limit the number of credit cards you carry, and never physically resist a robbery attempt. Natalie Rodriguez, Miami.
7: And artificial intelligence is pretty much everywhere these days, even inside.

0: On the left shoulder. I love that.
1: 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You're very emotional.
0: It's the best thing I ever heard.
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6: It is 10:23, so let's go check out the roads and traffic and weather together. The Subaru Retailers of New England, all-wheel drive, traffic on the Threes. Kevin, what's happening?
7: Well, Nicole, still got a whole lot of company on this northbound expressway. You're locked up just before East Milton Square, all the way up past Columbia Road. Now you got a little slowdown again getting into the northbound Tip O'Neill Tunnel. Southbound's busy just before the Savin Hill overpass. That stays slowed down to the gas tank. After that, though, you got a pretty decent ride, maybe a tap of the brakes here through East Milton Square. Route 3 southbound looking pretty good here. Northbound's no trouble getting up out of that Hanover stretch and on up into Braintree. 24 northbound, you got a work crew here by Route 140 in that ongoing work zone here in Taunton. That's got traffic slow getting by. No troubles over on 95. Up to the north, 128, 95 northbound. Left lane breakdown after Main Street and Linfield. Got traffic now back to north Avenue. Downtown 93 southbound, still slow on the lower deck, Zakim Bridge with the levered down ramp full getting down to Storo Drive. Now the inbound Tobin Bridge, that's tied up now inside the City Square Tunnel, but the airport tunnels are okay. 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
6: It is 10:25, time for the four-day WBZ AccuWeather forecast. It's brought to us this time by John Sewer and Drain Cleaning.
8: Clouds and breaks of sun this afternoon with a high of 73. Tonight will be cloudy. We'll have some rain after midnight. Perhaps a thunderstorm late, though, 60 to 64. Tomorrow, a cloudy start with a shower and thunderstorm, then some sunshine, becoming warmer and much more humid. There can be a stray thunderstorm in the afternoon as well, the high 77. For Friday, times of sun and clouds, warm but less humid, the high 84. On Saturday, a cooler day with intervals of clouds and sun, along with a brief shower or two, high 72 to 76. I'm AccuWeather meteorologist Joe Lundberg, WBZ, Boston's News Radio.
6: 64 degrees right now in Leominster, seeing 68 in Taunton, 68 as well in Danvers and in Boston right now at 10:25. It is 69.
9: Ah, seriously? 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
6: It's time for New England Business at 10:25. A Medway-based retail services company that's worked with brands like Shake Shack and Ocean State Job Lot has a new owner. The Boston Business Journal reports Spencer Technologies has been bought up by a similar company out of South Carolina with a bit of backing from private equity in Boston. New Bold Technologies works in a similar space, helping clients choose and install things like kiosks and payment systems and self-checkouts. When it comes to moving, the question of broker fees still looms large over the city of Boston's busiest moving week of the year. WBZ's Emma Friedman has more on that from Southie.
11: Around South Boston, it's a
4: big U-Haul party. Navigating through a maze of trash cans and recycling cans on the sidewalks with a nice mix of soggy mattresses, TVs, even a waffle iron for a little sidewalk decor.

0: It's been great, a lot of fun, a lot of team bonding. Everyone's going to know each other.
1: I feel like it's just something you have to do in your 20s.
2: I found this group taking a breather under their new awning. They just moved here from Andrew Square into their new place in Southie, and while they did have to pay at least some of the broker's fee, they did feel like they got a good deal compared to apartments past.
1: We paid half of the broker's fee, and our landlord paid the other half, so it worked out pretty well. It's 1 month's rent, obviously.
2: It was questionable whether they actually had to pay the fee, since now it's state law that whoever first works with the broker pays the fee, either the renter or the landlord.
0: Shout out HG Realty. Use them.
2: So did you seek them out? Is that why you paid the fee?
0: Yes.
2: In Southie, Emma Friedman, WBZ Boston's News Radio.
3: It is 1027. Coming up in the news at 1030, the latest on primary results. And we're watching, too, the Lindsay Clancy trial, the latest out of Plymouth. That is coming up in 3 minutes.
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3: 69 degrees in Boston right now at Logan Airport. We've got some clouds, and it looks like for the rest of the afternoon, we'll stay pretty dry. We'll have the forecast coming up. I'm Nicole Davis. It's 10:30. Here's what's happening. Final ballots are being counted today, but primary day is over in Massachusetts. And now we have a clearer view of what the ballot is looking like for the midterms in November.
21: For many candidates, primary election day is an early night as Senator Ed Markey beats Congressman Seth Moulton in a landslide win.
22: It's a testament to the power of the progressive movement of our nation.
21: The Moulton generational gap campaign ends, and Markey will face Republican John Deaton in November. Meantime, Democrat Dan Coe wins the race to advance to the general election to replace Moulton's seat in the House in the 6th District.
23: Are you ready to build that future?
21: People were excited there last night. The remaining incumbents in House races in Massachusetts win their primaries. For governor, it's Mike Minogue.
13: The good news is it's going to be a little bit of an earlier night. The better news is we won.
21: Minogue defeats Brian Shortsleeve to win the Republican nomination, setting up a showdown with Governor Healey November 3rd. Suffolk County DA Kevin Hayden beats back Rachel Rollins on the comeback trail, while the Norfolk County DA's race to replace the retiring Michael Morrissey is too close to call. Drew Mulholland, WBZ, Boston's News Radio.
3: And 10:31, we are seeing an update now in the Sandra Birchmore murder case. A federal judge has ruled that lawyers for former Stoughton Police Detective Matthew Farwell will be allowed to introduce evidence about Birchmore's mental health struggles and her history of suicidal thoughts. The ruling came down during one of the final hearings before Farwell's trial is set to start next month. His defense team says these struggles, apparently detailed in text messages and journal entries, are relevant and should be presented in the upcoming trial. A new initiative to help ease tensions during traffic stops has been rolled out all over the state. WBZ's Jim McKay has more on the Blue Envelope program.
15: It's a free and voluntary program designed to support safe and effective communication between law enforcement and people living with autism, creating a more understanding environment and making traffic stops safer for both parties. They'll be available for free at participating AAA locations. You can also get them through the mail via online requests. 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
3: And of course, we're watching in Plymouth as the jury continues to deliberate in the Lindsay Clancy murder trial. The jury left early yesterday after telling the judge they were deadlocked. They are back in the courthouse this morning and back in the deliberation room. We'll update you as we get more from Plymouth here on WBZ, streaming always on the iHeartRadio app. It's 10:33, so it's time for traffic and weather together. The Subaru Retailers of New England all-wheel drive traffic on the threes. Kevin, what's going on?
16: Pulling the cold up to the north. Got some slowdowns here on 128-95 northbound. Brake lights just after Route 28 in Reading. That goes all the way up to a left lane breakdown just after Main Street here in Linfield. Stay to the right to get around that. If you're heading southbound, you're looking good here. Linfield all the way down to Waltham. In fact, you can make it all the way down to the Mass Pike with a speed limit ride. 93 northbound, getting initial reports of a crash here by Montvale Avenue. Southbound's looking good from Andover all the way down to the lower deck. You do have your slowdowns here, 93 south on that lower deck, getting onto the Zakim Bridge. Leverett down ramp is full off of 93 and all the way down to Sturro Drive. Sturro Drive westbound, watch out for exiting delays here to Kenmore and the Fenway area. It's really that Boker overpass here. You're down to one lane of ramp that goes over the highway over to Boylston Street. Now, the airport tunnels are in good shape, as is the inbound Tobin Bridge. Northbound Expressway on and off the brakes, East Milton Square up past Columbia Road. Southbound, got some right lane exiting delays here at Mass Avenue, and then you're a little heavier, Savin Hill down to the gas tank. 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Kevin Brennan, WBZ's Traffic on the Threes.
3: It is 10:34, and for the rest of the afternoon, we've got mix of sun and clouds in store, some breaks of sun coming through, and we've got a high near 73. For tonight, cloudy, a couple of showers and storms return. We have a low in the low 60s. And then for tomorrow, the humidity is going to feel downright tropical. We've got some thunderstorms popping up in the afternoon. Otherwise, a high in the mid to upper 70s for your Friday, a mix of sun and clouds. Not as humid, but still warm and high in the mid-80s. Temperatures right now, 71 degrees as we make our way into Brockton, north of Boston, 65 in Lowell. Getting over west of Boston, we're at 68 in Littleton, and in Boston at 10:35. It is partly cloudy and 69 degrees. Well, it's not quite the Caribbean here, but we are seeing record water temperatures these days in the ocean. WBZ's Chris Fama went down to the beach to talk about this new report.
23: He had just stepped out of the ocean surf, towel over his shoulders.
24: Oh, it feels great. Yeah, absolutely.
23: The warmth of the summer waters, generated in part from a strengthening El Nino that has brought the world's oceans to their highest average surface temperature on record. News to this other Nantasket beachcomber.
24: The ocean's been about the same, to my feeling, but, you know, I'm an old person, so my sensory input is probably a little dulled.
23: The new findings are a bit unusual, as experts at AccuWeather say the warmest global water temps typically register in March and April, and August can be warm too. But this guy doesn't need science to point that out.
24: The real litmus test is if my wife goes in the water. When she goes in the water, then you know it's warm. And she's been in a few times. Yeah. So I guess so.
23: Chris Fama, WBZ. Boston's News Radio.
3: A teenager from Maine has become the first young person in the country to be federally charged, adjudicated, and detained connected to their role in online extremist groups connected to the 764 network. The FBI says the teen's identity is not being revealed because of their age, but they do say the teen was found to have committed several crimes, including cyber stalking, sexually exploiting and enticing a child, and distributing child sexual abuse material. It is the latest development in a major crackdown on the 764 network that is infamously known as a toxic subculture targeting minors on social media and gaming platforms. 1037, Congress has passed a short-term funding bill to keep the government from shutting down ahead of the elections in November. Here's Tammy Trujillo with more on what's in it.
0: The House passed that bill on Tuesday by a 370-48 vote. It will keep the government funded through December 11th. The legislation previously passed the Senate, and Trump is expected to sign it. This means negotiations on a full-year funding deal will now likely not take place until after the midterms. I'm Tammy Trujillo.
3: And one of the biggest airlines at Boston's Logan Airport says it's making moves in the luxury space.
1: Once the rising bargain airline, now to signature service. JetBlue is adding first-class seats on its routes starting this fall. The airline is the latest to upgrade premium options to compete with other airlines. JetBlue pledging it's taking a fresh take on domestic first class as more customers are willing to pay for premium seats. The airline says that includes upgraded seats that provide extra comfort and advanced seat-back technology. The airline, though, has not released what it will charge for the elevated experience just yet. Michelle Franzen, ABC News.
3: It is 10:38, time for Bloomberg Business. Courtney Donahoe, speaking of which, the cost of keeping America moving overall is going up.
2: Oh, everything is going up. Well, good morning. Diesel is the lifeblood of the global economy. It powers trucks, agriculture, construction, and price spikes affect industries as well as consumers. Diesel is now at the highest price since hitting a peak in April during the initial phase of the U.S.-Iran war. The average retail price nationwide has reached $5.69 a gallon, according to AAA, and it's not far from the record that was hit in 2022 after Russia's invasion of Ukraine. Yesterday, President Trump pressed refiners to boost production of diesel and gasoline. Turning to trading, green on the screen. Stocks are seeing gains after 3 days of losses. After the bell today, we get earnings from NVIDIA rival Broadcom, and investors will be watching for those results. The S&P 500 is rising 42 points, the Dow gaining 400, the NASDAQ up 115. I'm Courtney Donahoe, Bloomberg Business on WBZ Boston's News Radio.
3: Thanks so much, Courtney. 10:39, traffic and weather together coming up at 10:43, and then after that, in the news at 10:45, of course, Alston Christmas has come and gone. On, but your chance to get some goodies is not done completely.
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10: Second year in Foxborough. First year as a captain. 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
12: I'm excited. You know, we got some young guys that are willing to run around and sacrifice themselves for the betterment of the team. 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
10: And with the season opener just 1 week away against the very team they lost to that ended last year's return to prominence in the Super Bowl, he knows and will impart on his teammates.
12: At the end of the day, when you look at the film, is the effort stands out. You know, no matter what the circumstances were, we played until, you know, every whistle that was blown, and you can walk off the field with your head held high off of that. But we know we got some things that we got to correct, and obviously, like I said, it's the unknown. You know, we're coming off a training camp and preseason where not a lot of things are shown, and so we know they'll have some curveballs for us.
10: Chris Vama, WBZ, Boston's News Radio.
2: 1043, let's go. Traffic and weather together. We've got the Subaru Retailers of New England all-wheel drive traffic on the threes. 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
16: All right, Nicole, got some troubles heading into downtown Boston here. 93 southbound got quite heavy here from Assembly Square, getting onto the lower deck to what appears to be a right lane crash on that lower deck just before the Zakim Bridge. So watch out for that. The off-ramp to Storrow Drive off of 93, that's slow going basically most of the way down to Storrow Drive right now. Now, Storrow Drive, east and westbound, you got some exiting delays here to the Fenway, Kenmore area, getting over to Boylston Street. Boylston Street is all jammed up here, trying to get over to that same ramp to Storrow Drive. They have a portion of that Boker overpass shut down right now, so all traffic from Boylston Street trying to get over Storrow Drive is being detoured down to the Charles Gate East there by Comm Avenue. You go a couple blocks over and then you're back onto Storrow Drive, but just keep that in mind. Airport tunnels are in good shape. Northbound Expressway, you can make it up to almost Granite Avenue. Slowdowns from there up past Columbia Road. Southbound, you got some right lane exiting delays at Mass Ave, and then your heavier Columbia Road down to the gas tank. 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Kevin Brennan, WBZ's Traffic on the Threes.
2: So far, not too bad for today. We are looking at a mix of sun and clouds. We had some showers earlier. Those have now moved out to sea. And I don't see much right behind it at all. So we should have a pretty decent afternoon. Drying out after yesterday's sogginess, we've got a high in the low 70s. Now, right now in the Boston area, we are expecting a few showers moving in tonight. So that dry weather is short-lived. We have a low tonight about 60. Could have a couple of thunderstorms as well embedded with those showers. For tomorrow, more showers and storms, more humid, warmer, and a high in the upper 70s.
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2: Mostly cloudy in Boston right now at 1046. Still plenty of sun filtering through, and we're at 68 degrees at Logan Airport. Good morning. I'm Nicole Davis, halfway through the work week. Thanks for being here with us. And here are the five things you need to know.
3: Still waiting on a verdict in the Lindsay Clancy trial in Plymouth. The judge sending the jury back yesterday after they said they were undecided. They were blocked. They are back at it this morning. We'll update you when we get more here on WBZ. Despite no official word coming down from the Associated Press, Juna Perkins has declared an early victory for the Norfolk County DA's race. Other races yesterday in primary voting, Republican Mike Minogue beating Brian Shortsleeve in the Republican gubernatorial race, incumbent Senator Ed Markey beating Congressman Seth Moulton for Senate. And overseas, Iranian officials say at least five people at a wedding ceremony were killed during a round of U.S. strikes by the Strait of Hormuz. Well, yesterday, of course, Alston Christmas, peak moving day in Boston, but the annual tradition of apartment musical chairs continues all week long.
11: You're sitting on the side of the curb. Is that a good sign or a bad sign on a moving day?
13: It's a good sign. I have this area reserved. We had to pay for it, but it's made it easy. Lots of people trying to get in here, though, and I've had to tell so many people no, and I feel horrible.
14: This week is traditionally when Boston leases start and end, sending thousands of residents, many of them college students, into a citywide scramble to move all at the same time.
11: You guys did not get the good weather.
17: September rolled around, and it was like, yeah, no more summer.
14: Of course, outgoing tenants leave mountains of furniture curbside for other residents to scavenge through.
13: There's a broken mirror right behind us. I've seen people drop, like, plates, dishes, mugs. I saw somebody take off their... They went too close to a U-Haul and took off their front license plate.
14: In Alston, Jay Willette, WBC Boston's News Radio.
3: A cyclist is dead after they were struck by somebody driving a pickup truck in Lynn. Police say the crash happened around 9:30 Monday night at the intersection of Broad and Silsby Streets. The cyclist was taken to Salem Hospital. He was later pronounced dead. No word on any charges or the name of the cyclist. And we're learning more, too, about the arrest of a Sutton woman outside the courthouse in Plymouth where the Lindsay Clancy murder trial is taking place. Here's WBZ's Jim McKay.
15: A woman taken into custody by state police in Plymouth outside of the Plymouth trial court and is now facing charges of intimidation of a witness, juror, or person furnishing information in connection with criminal proceedings. WBZ TV had reported that someone was arrested on Tuesday being accused of filming jurors. State police did not confirm that just yet. 56-year-old Dawn Light of Sutton was the person arrested and is expected to be arraigned today. Jim McKay, WBZ, Boston's News Radio.
3: To the tech world at 1048, OpenAI now is boasting a brand new AI model they say is so powerful it can find unknown security flaws in computer systems and then fix them without any help from humans.
18: While those claims have not yet been independently verified, the company says the model known as Astra will be available soon. Access to the model's cybersecurity capabilities, however, will remain limited. OpenAI security has been under a spotlight since some of its models circumvented containment measures during testing and breached another company's system on their own. Astra's development was delayed after the incident, but now the company says it thinks the model's safety rails sufficiently minimize the risk of severe harm. I'm Michael Kastner.
3: And NASA's newest space telescope is taking baby steps as it gets ready to do its thing. Here's Rory O'Neill.
19: Following its launch this weekend, engineers are slowly bringing the Nancy Grace Roman Telescope online. Roman's antenna and visor-like sunshade are deployed.
20: We're just about to set a foot off into the unknown that is going to be pointed out by what Roman is going to do. We're going to open Roman's eyes. We're going to see the sky in a new way with Roman.
19: NASA's Julie McHenry. Roman's coronagraph instrument, which blocks out unwanted sunlight, is now active and being calibrated. It will take several months for the telescope to reach its final position, about 1 million miles from Earth. Rory O'Neill, WBZ, Boston's News Radio.
3: It is 10:50. Miley Cyrus says she's dropping the Cyrus. Along with the announcement of a new album, the superstar actor turned singer says she is rebranding. She is dropping her last name and now is going to go by just Miley. Well, she didn't give an exact reason for this move. It's already been done on all of her social media accounts. Her new album, Bass Persuades, is set to come out on the 18th. And if John Lennon was alive today, he would be welcoming a new grandchild.
22: Lennon wrote this song for his son, Sean Ono Lennon. Now, Sean can sing it to his own
0: beautiful boy. Lennon, son of the late Beatles legend, and Yoko Ono welcomed his first child with partner Charlotte Kemp Mull on Tuesday. The little guy's name is Aurelius. Among those offering congratulations, singer Patti Smith. Kemp Mull, who performs with Lennon in the duo The Ghost of a Sabretooth Tiger, says she's been playing Aphex Twin and Stravinsky for the baby. I'm Daria Albinger.
3: It is 10:51. We'll see where you're holding up on the roads coming up.
1: You have the app, but do you have the story?
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4: 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It's just one of those mornings on the expressway where you wish you could turn around and go home. Well, wait a minute. That's every morning.
5: True that.
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3: 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Kevin, take it away.
24: All right, Nicole, picking up some troubles here up in Billerica. Route 3 northbound, two right lanes are blocked here. Just before Treble Cove Road here in Billerica. Apparently got some rocks that spilled off the back of some sort of truck. Nonetheless, there's a debris spill on the roadway. Sounds like sizable rocks here, baseball-sized rocks is how they're describing it. So 3 northbound, two right lanes are blocked before Treble Cove Road in Billerica. Stay to the left if you're coming up on that, and delays are building behind that. 128-95 northbound slowdowns here out of Reading, Route 28, getting up into that Linfield stretch. We had a disabled vehicle in the left lane after Main Street and Linfield. They were able to get that vehicle off in the breakdown lane, so things are starting to ease out a little bit up there. If you're south of town, you got a pretty nice ride down on Routes 3, 24-95. Slowdowns continue on the expressway northbound. You're tied up from Granite Avenue up past Columbia Road, but then you're moving better after that up to the tunnel. Southbound, that's right lane exiting delays here to Mass Avenue, and then more slowdowns Columbia Road down to the gas tank. 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
3: It is 10:54, time for the four-day WBZ AccuWeather forecast.
24: Clouds this afternoon, a few peaks of sunshine, or high just 73. It'll be cloudy tonight. Expect rain after midnight, maybe a thunderstorm too, low 60 to 64. Tomorrow, clouds and a shower and thunderstorm early, then some sunshine, becoming warmer and much more humid with a thunderstorm in places in the afternoon, the high 77. On Friday, sun and some clouds, warm but less humid, the high 84. For Saturday, a cooler day with clouds and sun along with a chance for a shower or two, high 72 to 76. I'm AccuWeather meteorologist Joe Lundberg, WBZ, Boston's News Radio.
3: Our temperatures outside right now as we see a nice, mostly sunny day in some spots, a few more clouds closer to the coast. Right now we're at 65 degrees as we get into Gardiner, 71 in Ipswich, 71 in New Bedford. In Boston at 10:55, it is mostly cloudy and we're at 69 degrees. Physical music sales are having a great year so far. We've talked a lot about vinyl, even cassettes. Believe it or not, younger Americans love CDs.
7: We've known vinyl sales have been going up in recent years, very popular among the youth. But Gen Z is also looking at another format that's now, unfortunately, being described as vintage, CDs.
8: Yeah, I recently actually started a CD collection of my own, and I've had vinyls for a couple of years.
7: Avery is a student here at the Berklee College of Music. He's in the process of building up that collection.
8: I've been really into Smashing Pumpkins lately. I have some Cranberries. A lot of it's random CDs that I found in an attic as well, so I didn't really listen to them all yet, but I'm in the process of doing so.
7: According to the Recording Industry Association of America, physical music revenue jumped 25% during the first half of this year, driven by a nearly 60% increase in CD revenue. In the Back Bay, James Rojas, WBZ, Boston's News Radio.
3: And where all my scratched up CDs might be in the attic. All right, 1056, if you are missing a lizard, we might know where it is. Burlington Animal Control got quite the surprise yesterday when they got a call about a mangrove monitor crawling around a local parking lot. Video posted by Animal Control shows the large lizard scurrying around the tire of an SUV. The monitor, thankfully, was captured safely, and officials say this is obviously not wild. It's an exotic pet, as usually they're only found around parts of Australia and Papua New Guinea. Animal Control reminding you that if you want to buy one of these exotic reptiles, it is regulated and you do need a permit in some cases. And they say you should also do your research. 10:57 coming up in the news at 11 o'clock, the latest on last night's primaries.
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3: 69 degrees in Boston, mostly cloudy over at Logan Airport at 11 o'clock on this Wednesday. Good to have you with us. I'm Nicole Davis, and here's what's happening. Nearly 15 hours after the polls closed, we still don't know for sure who will be the Democratic nominee for the Norfolk County DA's race. However, the race has not been called by the Associated Press, but one candidate is declaring victory. Juna Perkins on social media says she's grateful for the countless volunteers, the voters who supported her campaign, and all the support she's had behind the scenes. Perkins has been leading in the vote since the hours overnight. She's currently leading her closest opponent, Adam Deitch, by about 3,000 votes. As for the Suffolk County DA's race, incumbent Kevin Hayden beat out two challengers, including one who had held the seat before, former U.S. attorney and former Suffolk County DA, Rachel Rollins. When it comes to the Republican nominee to face Maura Healey for governor in the November elections, it was a trouncing by businessman Mike Minogue. He beat out former MBTA officer Brian Shortsleeve with about 75% of that vote. And one race that's made headlines around the country is the fight for the Democratic Senate nomination here in Massachusetts. It was an early call for the incumbent progressive Ed Markey, who handily beat the more moderate Congressman Seth Moulton.
0: Ladies and gentlemen, there is a big blue wave coming to drown out all those red MAGA hats.
3: Markey is setting his sights on Republican John Deaton in the general election. And as for who is taking Moulton's seat, Dan Coe emerging as the winner last night in a crowded 6th district race, beating out, among others, State Rep. Trom Wynn. He will now take on Republican Micah Jones in November. Now, it wasn't just candidates for office on the ballot yesterday. In Marshfield, the town rejected a property tax override. WBZ's Jim McKay has more on what that means.
1: The town was seeking a final approval for a tax override vote that would add another $7 million into the coffers to help save several dozen jobs within Marshfield Public Schools and cover other costs.
2: It's an investment for my daughter, because I want the best for her.
1: Jamie is the mother of a 5-year-old in the Marshfield school system and was supportive of the override, but understands why some weren't.
2: But I don't know for everybody else.
1: The override was rejected by a narrow margin. Marianne was one of the town residents voting against it.
4: At this time, I think it would be a terrible, terrible hardship on people that are retired.
1: So back to the drawing board for supporters. In the meantime, it looks like some 70 educators could be out of a job across the town school system. In Marshfield, Jim McKay, WBZ, Boston's News Radio.
3: It is 11:03. 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Traffic on the threes. Let's get to it, Kev.
24: All right, Nicole. A couple trouble spots we're watching. One of them's downtown here. 93 southbound, jammed up Somerville Assembly Square. Getting onto that lower deck to a disabled vehicle. Taking out the right lane here just before the Zakim Bridge. You'll want to stay to the left to get around that. Leverett down ramp, slowdowns. Getting into the lane drop and stays quite busy down to Sturrow Drive. Sturrow Drive westbound, you have heavy exiting delays here to the Copley off-ramp by the Hatch Shell. And then watch out for ramp delays here trying to get over to Boylston Street with that ongoing work zone on the Boker overpass. Now, if you're trying to get from Boylston Street over to Sturrow Drive, portion of that Boker overpass is closed down right now. They're detouring everybody off down to the Charles Gate East. Stay straight on that. Go a couple traffic lights and you can get back on to Sturrow East and westbound soon after that. If you're up to the north, Route 3 northbound, we've got a debris spill here up in Billerica. Route 3 north, two right lanes are blocked just before Trouble Cove Road in Billerica. Some sizable chunks of rock apparently on the road, rocks on the road. Two right lanes are blocked, just the left lane's getting by. You'll need to stay to the far left to get around that, and you got delays right back to Concord Road. It's about a mile back up. Kevin Brennan, WBZ's Traffic on the Threes.
3: And looking ahead to the forecast for the rest of the afternoon, there is a chance we could be seeing some showers and storms coming on later today. But for right now, we see some sun. We're finally starting to dry out from yesterday's deluge as we tried to move and everything else and vote. It was pretty soggy, but that is not the case today. We have a high near 73. Again, we have those showers and storms coming in later on. I am watching those develop in parts of central New York. Later on tonight, we have a low near 60 if you're inland, 65 by the coast. And tomorrow is going to be unsettled and warm and humid. We have some showers and storms at times, a high in the mid to upper 70s. More humidity coming in for Friday, but that will start to wane throughout the afternoon. It will be warm, and we've got a high in the mid 80s, but we will have some sunshine, so that'll be nice to wrap up the work week. Okay, temperatures 67 degrees on Nantucket right now. In Haverhill, you're at 68, 71 in Sudbury, and in Boston right now at 11:05. At Logan Airport, We're at 69 degrees. Over toward Plymouth Superior Court now, the jury is back at it for a fifth day of deliberations in the Lindsay Clancy murder trial. Yesterday, they were sent home a little bit early, about an hour early, after telling the judge they were deadlocked, and the judge told them to go back and try again. Now, if they find themselves to be stuck again today, the judge could deliver what's called Tui Rodriguez instructions. These are essentially the strongest instructions that the judge could give, saying that they are the best hope at this point for any kind of verdict. If they go back after that, they're still deadlocked, then the judge could declare a mistrial. So again, we're watching the courthouse. Nothing yet for today, but we'll let you know what happens right here on WBZ News Radio. Make sure you have the iHeartRadio app, by the way, downloaded so you can pull us up anytime an update comes through. Overseas, last night, Iran attacking American bases around the Persian Gulf. Retaliation for a round of U.S. strikes around the Strait of Hormuz. Iranian officials say at least five people at a wedding ceremony were killed as part of those strikes. The Pentagon says the attacks were a response to Iran trying to put more mines into the strait. More from ABC's Lionel Moise.
5: The administration says progress is being made shipping oil through the Strait of Hormuz. President Trump insisting overnight he is no longer trying to force Iran back to the bargaining table, saying, I couldn't care less if they sign a deal.
3: In response, Iran says the more the U.S. military insists on its hostile actions in the region, the, quote, greater and heavier the losses it will have to bear. It is certainly rare these days you find broad bipartisan agreement on anything, but most Americans seem to agree about this.
6: A record high 89% of Americans agree corruption in the U.S. is widespread. That number is up 10 percentage points over last year's Gallup survey. 91% of Democrats and 90% of independents say corruption is widespread. 83% of Republicans say the same. In other advanced economies, on average, about 60% of people say their country has widespread corruption. I'm Rory O'Neill.
3: And on the South Coast, a New Bedford man is facing several charges, including disturbing the peace after allegedly punching a priest and hitting him with a beer can. This all happened back on Monday afternoon at the Mount Carmel Church. They say the priest was in the middle of confession when Jose Nascimento allegedly came to the church, started to touch items on the altar, slam his hands on it, and otherwise act violently. The priest told police in the report that he brought him outside, and that is when Nascimento allegedly started to punch him. Then Nascimento threw a bag that had the beer can in it at the priest. The priest was hit in the eye. Police say Nascimento also threatened the priest, calling him a dead man. Nascimento facing several charges, and again, those include disturbing the peace and assault and battery. 11:08, time for Bloomberg Business. We welcome Matt Piper, and Matt, Apple seems to follow in the footsteps of Google on one big geopolitical move here.
8: Yeah, very big in terms of geopolitics. So it renamed Lake Ontario to Lake America. We've heard about this, complying with an executive order that President Trump signed last week. And remember MapQuest? It's now number one on the App Store after refusing to change Lake Ontario's name. MapQuest is a digital mapping service that started in 1996, and it said in a social media post last week that it would not follow the president's demand. Ford is recalling nearly 150,000 Mustangs due to an issue that could cause the cars to lose power or disrupt other functions like the headlights. The recall includes 2024 through 2026 Ford Mustang vehicles. I'm Matt Piper, Bloomberg Business on WBZ, Boston's News Radio.
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18: It's the biggest story in the NFL thus far this week. The return to Super Bowl favorite LA by defensive tackle Aaron Donald, who former NFLer Kyle Long said when forced to block against him in pads on the line of scrimmage,
19: "It felt like blocking a fire hydrant, quite honestly."
18: So how best to deal with him in addition to having All-Pro Myles Garrett on the Rams? Long suggested this on the Dan Patrick Show.
19: Double teaming in the run game and reminding him of what kind of game he's stepping back into. And I'm not saying in any way that Aaron is not going to come back and dominate, but if I'm an OC, I'm going to put four hands on him, two helmets, and a couple thigh boards.
18: Pats won't see the Rams this season unless both make the Super Bowl. Chris Fama, WBZ, Boston's News Radio.
3: 11:13, let's get back to the roads now and traffic and weather together. 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We've got rocks and stones and pebbles and all kinds of stuff on the road.
4: Yeah, that seems to be the case here in Billerica. Nicole, Route 3 northbound, a rock spill, gravel, rocks. They're saying the size of baseballs, stones, and rocks, stuff like that. So Route 3 northbound, they got the two right lanes blocked here for this debris spill, leaving just that far left lane to get by. And you got, this is just before Trouble Cove Road in Billerica, and you got traffic right back to Concord Road. It's about a mile back up, so you want to start working your way to the left to get around that. Everybody else up to the north is looking pretty good. If you're heading into downtown Boston, you're jammed up here. Assembly Square, Somerville, getting onto that lower deck. You got a disabled vehicle waiting for you just before the Zakim Bridge. They're in the right lane. You'll want to stay to the left to get around them. The inbound Tobin Bridge, okay, and the airport tunnels are in good shape. That northbound expressway, you can make it up to about Morrissey Boulevard. Slowdowns from there up past Columbia Road. Southbound a little slow coming down through Columbia Road. After that, Route 3 is a nice ride both directions between Plymouth and Braintree. No reported troubles over on 24 or 95. That Mass Pike is all eased out here with a nice ride from Route 9 in Framingham all the way into downtown Boston. That ride will take you about 20 minutes. Kevin Brennan, WBZ's Traffic on the Threes.
3: And at 11:15, so far the forecast not looking too bad for today. We do have some showers kind of coming together out in parts of central New York later on this afternoon and this evening. You will notice the clouds coming back through, but it looks like whatever rain does show up will not show up till later on this evening. And we've got a low near 65 on the coast and 60 inland. Now for tomorrow, showers and storms, more humid, kind of a tropical feel. We've got a high near 75 to 80. And then on Friday, warmer still, a high near 85.
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3: 11:15 in Boston right now. It is mostly cloudy. We're at 71 degrees at Logan Airport. We'll have more in the four-day forecast coming up in about 10 minutes. I'm Nicole Davis, and it's great to have you with us. Here are the five things you need to know. The wait continues for a verdict in the Lindsey Clancy murder trial after the jury was deadlocked yesterday. The judge could deliver the Tui Rodriguez instructions, also known as a dynamite charge, if they say they're deadlocked once again. Meantime, a Sutton woman is now facing charges after allegedly filming jurors from that trial outside the courthouse in Plymouth. Primary day officially done in Massachusetts. In one of the races, incumbent Senator Ed Markey will be facing Republican John Deaton coming in November after winning last night over Congressman Seth Moulton. And a cyclist was killed in Lynn last night after a collision with a pickup truck. Well, for many of you kids, school is back in session. Here's WBZ's Drew Mulholland.
9: Now, that alarm came early, didn't it?
20: Back to school, to prove to Dad that I'm not a fool.
9: Always a good goal. But yes, families have made the switch to earlier bedtimes, brown bag lunches. Governor Maura Healey?
21: It's an exciting time. It can also be a little bit of a nervous time, I know. I remember as a kid being a little nervous, you know, getting back to school. What's the new class going to be like? What's school going to be like? Good luck to everybody out there.
9: And hey there, kids. You know you look good. Families around the country spent in total about $40 billion on back-to-school essentials. It's about $850 a student. Wow. My buddy, Newburyport School Superintendent Sean Gallagher, had a fun moment with his daughter with back-to-school shopping.
22: This is great. You know, she's 25 years old and says, Dad, do you ever think you'd be going back-to-school shopping with me? And I was like, when's that going to end? So
9: did you pay?
22: Of course I did. You know, that's what we do.
9: She's not off the payroll yet, right?
22: No, not yet.
9: Emma is an English teacher at Winthrop High School. Congrats to all the teachers and all the students. Go get them. Drew Mulholland, WBZ, Boston's News Radio.
3: 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Encore Casino workers hope Lady Luck's on their side as they get ready to strike.
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23: When do we want it?
25: Now!
26: A practice picket is held here outside Encore Boston Harbor, preparing for a battle over higher wages, health care and pension benefits, as well as more job security.
23: When do we want it?
25: Now!
26: Around 1,300 workers are hoping to show that the House doesn't always win as they prepare to go on strike Friday morning. These employees include housekeepers, cooks, servers, warehouse workers, drivers, and more. The unions representing them say the Encore property took in nearly $850 million in revenue last year, making it the fourth highest grossing casino outside of Nevada. In Everett, James Rojas, WBZ, Boston's News Radio.
3: And it appears more Americans are fitting themselves for a blue collar. 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
27: 60% of Americans now consider themselves working class. That's up 6% from a Pew Research poll in 2024. The label, popular among middle-income Americans, but even half of high-income households identify with it these days. Rising prices and financial stress are apparently making more people feel connected to the working class identity. The trend comes as the American middle class continues to shrink and affordability becomes a major political issue. Matt Phipps, WBZ, Boston's News Radio.
3: To New York now at 11:19. Public schools in the Big Apple banning all generative AI tools for kids in class.
28: New York City Mayor Zohran Mamdani saying children need teachers and human connection in order to learn and grow. They need to develop skills alongside their peers, build relationships with educators, and wrestle with tough problems on their own. New York already does have a strict bell-to-bell cell phone ban in schools, but it is also expected to add new limits on screen time for tablets and computers for elementary and middle schoolers.
3: ABC's Elizabeth Schulze there. Now, high schoolers will also be banned from using certain AI tools. Teachers will be banned from using AI to grade those assignments. And state gaming officials here in Massachusetts say they're investigating a high-profile sports broadcaster over a discussion he had on his podcast. Bill Simmons recently admitting on The Ringer that here in Massachusetts, he had his daughter's boyfriend log into his FanDuel account and make some bets. Now, Simmons lives in California, where sports betting has not been approved. Proxy betting, having somebody do it for you elsewhere, is illegal here in Massachusetts. The state's gaming commission is now looking into what happened. FanDuel says it reported the situation and voided his bets. Golfer Tiger Woods is now taking a plea deal in his reckless driving case in Florida. During a hearing in court this morning, Woods agreed to a reduced charge that was taken down from a DWI, the judge suspending his license now for 5 years. Woods rolled his vehicle near his home on Jupiter Island back in March. He was arrested afterwards on suspicion of driving under the influence. He says that he was changing the radio station when it happened. And also in Wisconsin, a former star quarterback for the Dallas Cowboys admits he is struggling with addiction. Tony Romo says he's getting treatment for alcoholism and a dependence on pain medication. It all comes as he navigates the drunken driving case that's been going on in Milwaukee.
1: In the course of 2 decades in a public spotlight, it was not Tony Romo's finest moment.
2: You're under arrest for operating while under the influence, okay?
1: Pulled over and arrested July 23rd near Milwaukee, Romo has pleaded no contest to 3 charges, and he'll have his driving privileges revoked for 6 months. In a statement posted online, the 46-year-old calls the incident a personal failure, adding, quote, "I own this completely." Jim Ryan, ABC News.
3: It is 11:21. We'll go back to the roads in 2 minutes.
17: A warning from the judge following an arrest outside the Lindsey Clancy murder trial. 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
2: At 11:23, every 10 minutes, you can count on us to take a look at the roads. The Subaru Retailers of New England all-wheel drive traffic on the threes. Coming into the city, Kevin, you know, it's been a little easier at times on the lower deck.
3: Yeah, usually by this time we're seeing a pretty nice ride, but now we're dealing with a disabled vehicle. 93 southbound, just before the Zakim Bridge here on that lower deck. Right lane is blocked. You need to stay to the left to get around it. And it's got traffic back to Assembly Square here in Somerville. Now that levered down ramp off of 93, that's in pretty good shape. You can make it down to the Zakim Bridge and then slow from there around the Garden Curve. Sterile Drive westbound, watch out for those exits. Delays here to the Kenmore area, Fenway area. That stays slow over the Boker overpass, over the highway here to Boylston Street. That ongoing work zone. Actually, if you're trying to get from Boylston Street over to Sterile Drive, they have a portion of that overpass shut down right now. So Boylston Street getting over to Sterile Drive is being detoured down to Charles Gate East. You go a couple traffic lights straight here, and then you can get back on to Sterile Drive. South of town. Northbound Expressway, a little busy. Morrissey Boulevard up past Columbia Road, looking good southbound. And we still have slowdowns. Route 3 northbound approaching this debris spill before Trouble Cove Road. Two right lanes are blocked here, just the left lane getting by. 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Kevin Brennan, WBZ's Traffic on the Threes.
2: It is 11:24, time for the four-day WBZ AccuWeather forecast.
4: Clouds this afternoon for the most part, our high 73. Then tonight, cloudy, some rain after midnight, maybe a thunderstorm late, low 60 to 64. Tomorrow we'll start with cloud and a shower or thunderstorm, then turn partly sunny. It'll turn warmer and much more humid. Watch out for a stray afternoon thunderstorm, high 77. On Friday, warm but not as humid with sun and clouds and a high of 84. On Saturday, intervals of clouds and sun and cooler, a chance for a shower or two, high 72 to 76. I'm AccuWeather meteorologist Joe Lundberg, WBZ, Boston's News Radio.
2: 68 degrees in Worcester right now, getting north of Boston into Lowell. You're at 72. South of Boston right now at 71 in Brockton and in Boston at 11:25. Mostly cloudy and we're at 71 degrees. It's time for a Tech of New England business, and a Burlington-based beverage company says it is getting out of the yogurt biz. The Boston Business Journal reports Keurig Dr. Pepper is selling off its holdings in Chobani as it works to streamline operations. Chobani will buy back KDP's equity for $800 million. This does not mean it will stop the partnership completely. KDP will keep distributing certain products and licensing deals will stay in place. The beverage giant says it's doing this in order to streamline operations before it carries out a major split between its coffee business and other products. And broker's fees are now left up to who hired the broker, but some are still willing to shell out. Here's WBZ's Emma Friedman.
5: Despite the wet weather throwing an extra wrench in the move, the vibes were high in Southie, especially with this crew.
6: Yay! We are very happy to be here.
7: We are coming from Dorchester at the end of the day, so we are happy to be here.
8: Place in my heart for the 617, so I don't want to disrespect Dorchester by any means necessary, so just got to throw that out there.
5: With all the September 1st competition, finding a good place is tough. So they decided it was worth it to hire a realtor and pay the broker's fee.
7: What was it? Our month's rent?
9: No, it was $2,500 total.
8: For the whole broker's fee.
5: Another group I talked to said they only had to pay half the fee, splitting one month's rent with the landlord, which they were pleased about.
10: We would have had to pay the whole broker's fee, so thankfully we missed that.
5: This guy seems to be regretting his move from his happy place in Dorchester.
11: Dorchester for life, man. I honestly wanted to stay. These guys wanted to move to Southie. I'm going back to the dot.
5: In Southie, Emma Friedman, WBZ. Boston's News Radio.
2: 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We've got our eyes on the Plymouth Courthouse, waiting to see what comes next in the Lindsay Clancy case. 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
0: It's 11:30 in Boston right now. We're seeing some sun and clouds out there. It is 71 degrees. We'll have more on the forecast coming up. I'm Nicole Davis. Good to have you on board. Here is what's happening. We are watching and waiting in Plymouth as the jury is back at it, deliberating for a fifth day in the Lindsay Clancy murder trial. Yesterday, the jury told the judge they were deadlocked. They were sent back to try again before leaving early at the end of the day. Now, again, we're waiting to see what happens next, but if they say today they're deadlocked again, the judge could deliver what's called Tui Rodriguez instructions here in Massachusetts. Essentially, it's called the dynamite charge, telling them that they are the best hope for coming to any kind of verdict and they need to try one more time. If they stay deadlocked and a mistrial is declared, what goes on next?
13: You've got retry it. You've got reach a deal, or you've got drop the charges. I've got to believe if this case is hung, if they're in an impasse, that these prosecutors are going to want to try to reach some sort of deal.
0: And that is ABC News Chief Legal Analyst Dan Abrams. Of course, we're watching the courthouse. We'll get you updates no matter what happens here on WBZ, streaming always on the iHeartRadio app. Now, we're also getting more details about a woman from Sutton who was arrested outside the courthouse yesterday. She's accused of taking video and photos of jurors in the Clancy trial. Dawn Light was arraigned this morning. She's out on personal recognizance. Pictures of jurors leaving the courthouse were allegedly found on her phone. She claims she was trying to get a photo of Lindsay Clancy. 11:31, the final ballots are being counted today, but primary day is done in Massachusetts. And now we're getting a better look at the ballot for November.
14: For many candidates, primary election day is an early night as Senator Ed Markey beats Congressman Seth Moulton in a landslide win.
15: It's a testament to the power of the progressive movement of our nation.
14: The Moulton generational gap campaign ends, and Markey will face Republican John Deaton in November. Meantime, Democrat Dan Coe wins the race to advance to the general election to replace Moulton's seat in the House in the 6th District.
16: Are you ready to build that future?
14: People were excited there last night. The remaining incumbents in House races in Massachusetts win their primaries. For governor, it's Mike Minogue.
17: The good news is it's going to be a little bit of an earlier night. The better news is we won.
14: Minogue defeats Brian Shortsleeve to win the Republican nomination, setting up a showdown with Governor Healey November 3rd. Suffolk County DA Kevin Hayden beats back Rachel Rollins on the comeback trail. Drew Mulholland, WBZ, Boston's News Radio.
0: Already coming up in just a couple of minutes, more primary coverage. We'll take a look at the close race for Norfolk County DA. But first, it's 11:33, so let's get right back to the roads. Traffic and weather together. We've got the Subaru Retailers of New England all-wheel drive traffic on the threes. Kevin, what's going on out there right now?
18: Well, right now we're still watching delays getting into downtown Boston. 93 southbound. We got a right lane breakdown on that lower deck just before the Zakum Bridge. You got tows on scene, so hopefully they'll be out of there shortly. But nonetheless, stay to the left to get around them. And you got delays pushing you back to Assembly Square here in Somerville. Rest of downtown, not too bad. Storrow Drive westbound again with the exiting delays here over to the Kenmore Fenway area. That Boker overpass slow going with the ongoing work. And Boyle Street getting over to Storrow Drive, east and westbound. All that traffic on the Boker overpass is being detoured down to Charles Gate East, and then you can get back on soon after that. So just tack on some extra time to get around that. If you're up to the north, Route 3 northbound, slowdowns approaching a debris spill. Now, last check, they had the two right lanes blocked here before Trouble Cove Road. They may have opened up one of those lanes, but nonetheless, you got delays here getting up to that scene. You'll need to stay to the left to get around it here in Billerica. 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Kevin Brennan, WBZ's Traffic on the Threes.
0: 11:34, we are seeing a bit more sun peeking through the clouds now in Boston. No complaints about that. There is a bit of rain kind of knocking on our doorstep. That right now is making its way through western and central New York. So right now we're doing okay, and we've got a pretty good afternoon in store. Later on today, though, we'll start to see the clouds moving back in, and we've got a high near 72, 73. And then for tonight, those showers and storms show up, and we've got a low in the low 60s inland, 65 right on the coast. Tomorrow, showers and storms are sticking around. We'll have some very humid conditions out there, but not that hot. High only in the mid to upper 70s, but again, pretty uncomfortable and sticky. For your Friday, it looks like it's going to be drier but more humid out there for the morning hours. The humidity will start to wane in the afternoon, and we've got a high in the mid 80s. Temperatures right now, 72 degrees in Lynn, 71 in Wellesley, 71 as well in Abington. In Boston at 11:35, it is partly cloudy now and 71 degrees. Now back to our primary coverage. While the race for Norfolk County DA has yet to be officially called, one candidate is claiming victory. Juna Perkins on social media says she is grateful for the support she's had behind the scenes, the voters who supported her campaign, and all of her volunteers. Perkins has been leading in the vote since late last night. The Associated Press tally has her leading her closest opponent, Adam Deitch, by about 3,000 votes, with the vast majority of the votes in. A Perkins campaign spokesperson telling the Boston Globe that Deitch conceded overnight to Perkins. No word yet confirming that, though, from the Deitch campaign. Not only is it primary week, it's moving week. WBZ's Jay Willette says that rain yesterday and the rain that could be coming tonight and tomorrow is dampening spirits.
19: It's moving week across the city. The annual stretch when roughly two out of every three Boston lease expires, triggering a citywide shuffle as renters, a huge share of them college students, relocate almost all at once.
20: Our movers were double booked, so they got here late, but now they're doing a really good job.
19: Persistent rain turns sidewalks into an obstacle course of soaked mattresses, waterlogged boxes, and frustrated movers navigating slick stairwells across the city. Welcome to the neighborhood. Jay Willette, WBZ Boston's News Radio.
0: Moving out. Yeah, it's 11:36. A brand new powerful AI model has been released by OpenAI, and the company claims this thing is so advanced it can seek out and exploit errors within computer systems without humans even knowing.
16: While those claims have not yet been independently verified, the company says the model known as Astra will be available soon. Access to the model's cybersecurity capabilities, however, will remain limited. OpenAI security has been under a spotlight since some of its models circumvented containment measures during testing and breached another company's system on their own. Astra's development was delayed after the incident, but now the company says it thinks the model's safety rails sufficiently minimize the risk of severe harm. I'm Michael Kastner.
0: And NASA sent that new telescope up into space. Now they're starting to get it up and running.
21: Following its launch this weekend, engineers are slowly bringing the Nancy Grace Roman Telescope online. Roman's antenna and visor-like sunshade are deployed.
22: We're just about to set a foot off into the unknown that is going to be pointed out by what Roman is going to do. We're going to open Roman's eyes. We're going to see the sky in a new way with Roman.
21: NASA's Julie McHenry. Roman's coronagraph instrument, which blocks out unwanted sunlight, is now active and being calibrated. It will take several months for the telescope to reach its final position, about 1 million miles from Earth. Rory O'Neill, WBZ, Boston's News Radio.
0: And at 11:38, time for Bloomberg Business. Matt Piper, we're seeing some cuts at one of the biggest rideshare companies out there.
23: Yeah, Nicole, we're talking about Uber. It's trimming about 3,300 roles. That's 10% of its staff globally in a restructuring aimed at reducing management layers and reallocating spending into its ride-sharing, delivery, and robo-taxi businesses. It has a lot of businesses. The cuts will reduce the number of managers in the company by 20%. Uber is also mandating that only about 1% of its employees can be remote moving forward as part of an effort to make Uber simpler and faster, it says. Despite the news, Uber's stock is up nearly 2%, and elsewhere, the three major indices are also up at this hour. I'm Matt Piper, Bloomberg Business on WBZ, Boston's News Radio.
0: Thanks, Matt. 11:39. We've got traffic and weather together. That's coming up at 11:43. We have some still pretty big holdups out there on the roads. Kevin's got details. Then coming up in the news at 11:45, new developments today in the Sandra Birchmore case. Stay with us.
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2: It was a lot more than he was expecting when Sasha Zverev took the court in Queens.
3: I'm just happy I won. I think this is the longest first round match I've ever played in my life.
2: The longest ever by a number one seed in U.S. Open tennis history. 4 hours and 52 minutes against a more than game Lorenzo Sonego, the unseeded 89th ranked player in the world, who Zverev had beaten in all of their previous six meetings.
3: I'm happy that I won this kind of battle because this is exactly the match that I need. I struggled the last two tournaments. I didn't play well. And sometimes good things happen after you fight through one of these matches. So amazing tennis today. Would have beaten a lot of players for sure. But I'm happy to be through.
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0: It is 11:43. Let's go see what we're doing now in traffic and weather together. The Subaru Retailers of New England all-wheel drive traffic on the threes. Still holding up on that lower deck, Kev.
18: Yeah, we are. We're still dealing with this right lane breakdown here. Lower deck 93 southbound just before the Zakim Bridge. A breakdown still in the right lane. Looks like they're trying to get up on a tow truck here, so they're having a little bit of difficulty. Stay to the left to get around it, and you do have your delays. 93 here pushing you back to Assembly Square in Somerville. River Road's not too bad. Watch out for exiting delays. Sturrow Drive here over towards the Kenmore-Fenway area. Airport tunnels are in good shape. Tobin looks good to and from the Chelsea side. Up to the north, Route 3 northbound. Just the right lane is blocked now for this debris spill before Trouble Cove Road. Two left lanes getting by, so watch out for slowdowns there. Out to the west, Mass Pike's okay. Both directions getting by 95, 495, as well as Route 290 here in Auburn. South of town, you got a nice ride down on Routes 3, 24, and 95. That northbound expressway, overall, not too bad. You're a little busy coming up past Columbia Road, but then better after that. Southbound's a great ride from Boston right down to the Braintree Split. 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Kevin Brennan, WBZ's Traffic on the Threes.
0: All right, we'll get back to you in a few minutes, but right now at 11:45, we are seeing just a few clouds out there right now. Looking a bit better in the Boston area. A little bit of a drying out period before we have more rain moving back in later on tonight. Temperatures today in the low 70s for a high for tonight, getting down to about 60 or so inland, 65 right on the coast, again with some showers and storms. And the humidity is sticking around into tomorrow as well. Tropical-like feels outside, even though it's not going to be too hot. Showers and storms around tomorrow, and we've got a high in the upper 70s.
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0: It is 11:45, and right now over at Logan Airport, it is 72 degrees. We'll have much more on the forecast. Looking into the weekend, that is coming up in under 10 minutes, so stick around for that. I'm Nicole Davis, and it's great to have you on board as we get to lunch. Here are the five things you need to know right now at 11:45. We could be hearing a new verdict from the jurors in the Lindsey Clancy trial at some point today. The judge sent them back yesterday after they said they were deadlocked. Right now they are deliberating. We'll get updates throughout the courtroom or throughout the day from the courtroom here on WBZ. Conflicts arise once again overseas as Iran sends strikes at American bases near the Persian Gulf last night. A New Bedford man is facing several charges after allegedly punching a priest and throwing a beer can at him. And more than 1,000 workers at Encore say they're ready to strike if a contract is not come to, as they don't come to a deal on a contract by Friday morning. A new initiative to help ease tensions during traffic stops has been rolled out around the Commonwealth. WBZ's Jim McKay has more on the Blue Envelope program.
4: It's a free and voluntary program designed to support safe and effective communication between law enforcement and people living with autism, creating a more understanding environment and making traffic stops safer for both parties. They'll be available for free at participating AAA locations. You can also get them through the mail via online requests. Jim McKay, WBZ, Boston's News Radio.
0: And we're getting an update now on the Sandra Birchmore case. A federal judge has ruled that lawyers for former Stoughton Police Detective Matthew Farwell will be allowed to introduce evidence about Birchmore's mental health struggles and her history of suicidal thoughts. The ruling came down during one of the final hearings before the trial for Farwell is set to start next month. His defense team says these struggles, apparently detailed in text messages and journal entries, are relevant and should be presented in the upcoming trial. 11:47. It's another impact of an El Nino summer.
2: It's item number one in his daily routine.
5: Yeah, I come here every morning, watch the sunrise, and walk the beach.
2: Along the shores of Nantasket and Hull. And once or twice a week, he'll shuffle himself into the surf, into waters that weather experts say have reached the highest average surface temperature on record.
5: I find it very refreshing and enjoyable. It's cold, though.
2: About 4 degrees colder here than scientists' readings across the globe, say 66 degrees versus 70. Not that this Hull resident would really know.
6: I'm just not a big swimmer. I've heard the water's really warm this summer. I've had my feet in the water and it felt warm. I think you should go in.
2: I will.
6: Yeah. Not with the microphone.
2: Well, I have to record it somehow. Woo! Refreshing. Chris Fama, WBZ. Boston's News Radio.
0: Over to Washington now at 11:48. Congress has passed a short-term funding bill to keep the government from shutting down as we make our way to the midterms. Tammy Trujillo has more.
7: The House passed that bill on Tuesday by a 370-48 vote. It will keep the government funded through December 11th. The legislation previously passed the Senate, and Trump is expected to sign it. This means negotiations on a full-year funding deal will now likely not take place until after the midterms. I'm Tammy Trujillo.
0: And it's the end of the road for a lawsuit against a pop star. Here's WBZ Shane Stokes.
8: A federal judge dismisses a sexual and racial harassment lawsuit against Lizzo and her touring company. The superstar herself was relieved of the case a couple of years ago, but charges pressed on against her touring company on allegations of a hostile work environment. The ruling clears the deck for Lizzo and her team. The judge says the actions on the job seem to be nothing out of the ordinary in an everyday workplace environment. Shane Stokes, WBZ, Boston's News Radio.
0: Staying on the music beat at 11:49, Gen Z first had its eyes on vinyl records and cassettes too, but now they're into CDs. Yep, here's WBZ's James Rojas.
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0: At 11:50 out to California, a woman says she was swimming in Lake Tahoe, minding her own business, when she was attacked.
29: I turned around, and there was this otter, and it just came at me. Teeth and claws and biting and scratching, and I immediately was just trying to get away from it.
0: Lynette Bellin saying she was pulled underwater for a minute by the otter, eventually was able to get away. She says she needed more than 36 stitches and a series of rabies shots. Now, experts say an attack like this from an otter is extremely rare. Bellin might have accidentally come a bit too close to a mom and her baby. Bellin says she doesn't blame the otter per se, but she says she will change up her swimming spots from here on out. It's 11:51. We'll see how you're doing getting out there on the roads, no matter where you're off to. That's coming up in 2 minutes.
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31: 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Traffic is back to terrible. New England weather is back to, well, you know, unpredictable. Summer's over. And it's back to your life with WBZ, Boston's News Radio.
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7: It's 11:53. Let's go see how things are going out there in traffic and weather together. The Subaru Retailers of New England all-wheel drive traffic on the threes. What is happening on the lower deck, Kev?
16: Well, Nicole, a little bit of good news. We just cleared a right lane breakdown, so we still have some residual delays here. 93 southbound. Right around that Somerville stretch, Assembly Square, you start getting your heavy brake lights, and that stays slow onto the lower deck and getting onto the Zakim Bridge. We had a right lane breakdown, really jammed everything up. They just cleared that breakdown moments ago, so hopefully things will ease out or at least work their way into the southbound Tip O'Neill Tunnel. Now, that levered down ramp, that's not too bad. You're just hung up here next to the Zakim Bridge around the Garden Curve. Airport tunnels are in pretty good shape. Up to the north, Route 3 northbound, watch out for the right lane closure here before Trouble Cove Road. They've been dealing with the cleanup of an earlier debris spill on the highway. The delays have pretty much eased out, but they do have the right lane closed, so you're going to get a tap of the brakes getting by that. 128-95 north and southbound looking good between Waltham and Wakefield. Route 1 northbound okay getting up through the Saugus stretch. Southbound, you got some brake lights off the 95 ramp in Peabody getting down to the traffic light here, the jug handle light. 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Kevin Brennan, WBZ's Traffic on the Threes.
7: All right, back to you in just a few. 11:54, though, it's time to go take a look at the four-day WBZ AccuWeather forecast. 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
17: Clouds and breaks of sun this afternoon with a high of 73. Tonight will be cloudy. We'll have some rain after midnight. Perhaps a thunderstorm late, though, 60 to 64. Tomorrow, a cloudy start with a shower and thunderstorm, then some sunshine, becoming warmer and much more humid. There can be a stray thunderstorm in the afternoon as well, the high 77. For Friday, times of sun and clouds, warm but less humid, the high 84. On Saturday, a cooler day with intervals of clouds and sun, along with a brief shower or two, high 72 to 76. I'm AccuWeather meteorologist Joe Lundberg, WBZ, Boston's News Radio.
7: In Boston right now, it is 72 degrees.
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7: One of the biggest airlines over at Logan Airport here in Boston says it's making big moves in the luxury space.
20: Once the rising bargain airline, now to signature service. JetBlue is adding first-class seats on its routes starting this fall. The airline is the latest to upgrade premium options to compete with other airlines. JetBlue pledging it's taking a fresh take on domestic first class as more customers are willing to pay for premium seats. The airline says that includes upgraded seats that provide extra comfort and advanced seatback technology. The airline, though, has not released what it will charge for the elevated experience just yet.
7: Michelle Franzen, ABC News.
1: It is almost Labor Day weekend, and that means you've got to think about the grill.
3: It's been a great summer, and the grill is still firing. This is the weekend for burgers, dogs, maybe some chicken, some steak.
9: Steak's done. You think so? It keeps cooking, even if it's off the flame.
3: I think Tony Soprano, probably pretty good around the grill. Feel like that character was on it. Anyway, don't forget to clean the grill. Take a close look at your grill brush. You want to be careful of those tiny steel bristles that break off and end up in the food. At least three people have reported needing medical treatment after swallowing them. This grill season, lawsuits have followed. Very serious stuff. End of summer grill reminders on the safety front. There you go. Have a good grill party. Drew Mulholland, WBZ, Boston's News Radio.
1: Well, here's something you don't see every day. A giant lizard in a parking lot. Burlington Animal Control got quite the surprise yesterday when they responded to reports of a mangrove monitor lizard crawling around cars in that parking lot. Video posted by Animal Control in town shows the big lizard scurrying around the tire of a white SUV. Eventually, the monitor was captured. Officials say it is most definitely somebody's pet, as these guys are usually only found around northern Australia and Papua New Guinea. It is 11:57, just ahead in the news at noon here on WBZ News Radio. Of course, we're keeping an eye on the Plymouth Courthouse, the Lindsay Clancy trial, the jury deliberating, what we know coming up.
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1: 73 degrees in Boston at Logan Airport right now. High noon on your Wednesday. You, my friend, are halfway through the work week, and it's great to have you with us as we navigate the second half. I'm Nicole Davis. Here is what's happening. All eyes on Plymouth Superior Court this afternoon as the jury returns for a fifth day of deliberation in the Lindsay Clancy murder trial. Now, yesterday, the jury had told the judge they were deadlocked, but he sent them back to try again. And if they say that they are finding themselves in the same situation today, the judge could deliver some stronger instructions, telling them essentially they're the best hope for coming to any kind of verdict. After that, if the jury is still deadlocked, the judge could declare a mistrial. So again, we are waiting to see what happens with the jury. We'll let you know when we get updates from the courthouse right here on WBZ News Radio. You can make sure you have the iHeartRadio app downloaded, ready to go on your phone, so you can tune in when we have those updates. It is 12:01 and the primaries are all wrapped up here in Massachusetts, and now it's on to November. Several key races were decided last night, including the fight for the Democratic Senate nomination. It was an early call for the incumbent, progressive Ed Markey, who handily beat Congressman Seth Moulton.
0: We need to build more than just a Democratic majority in Congress. We need to cement a progressive Democratic majority, one that will use its political capital to take on the bosses, the billionaires, and the wannabe kings.
1: Markey now setting his sights on Republican John Deaton for the generals in November. As for who's going to take Moulton's seat, Dan Coe emerging as the winner in the crowded 6th district race. He'll be taking on Republican Micah Jones. And we now know the Republican nominee for governor, businessman Mike Minogue, beating out Brian Shortsleeve by a significant margin. Now, the race for Suffolk County DA has been called, incumbent Kevin Hayden beating out his two challengers. Another one, though, has not been officially called, but a candidate is claiming victory. We're talking about the race for Norfolk County DA. Juna Perkins on social media thanking the volunteers and the voters who supported her campaign. She has been leading in the vote since last night. The AP tally has her leading her closest opponent, Adam Deitch, by about 3,000 votes. A Perkins campaign spokesperson did tell the Globe that Deitch conceded overnight to Perkins. The Deitch campaign has not commented on that move. At 12:02, other stories we're watching. Iran attacking American bases around the Persian Gulf last night. Retaliation for a round of strikes around the Strait of Hormuz that the president called large and powerful. Iranian officials say at least 5 people at a wedding ceremony were killed as part of those strikes. The Pentagon says the strikes were a response to Iran trying to put more mines into the strait. Well, coming up in just a couple of minutes here on WBZ, workers at Encore say they're ready to walk out. Right now, though, it's time for traffic and weather together. We've got the Subaru Retailers of New England. All-wheel drive, traffic on the threes. I feel like I'm jinxing the lower deck, Kevin, every time I bring it up.
2: Well, no, actually, you're doing good here, Nicole, because you're giving us good positive energy, because the earlier breakdown that we had on the lower deck of 93 has cleared away, and the residual delays are easing out pretty quickly here. Yeah, you got some slowdowns on the deck, getting out of the Zakim Bridge, but it's certainly getting better than it was earlier. Now, that lever down ramp, that's getting a little busy here as you work your way into the lane drop, and then again next to the Zakim Bridge and around the Garden Curve. Overall, the river roads and airport tunnels are in pretty decent shape. South of town, the southbound expressway. So far, that's a nice ride from Boston all the way down to Braintree. You got a pretty decent ride on the northbound side, too, here from Braintree right up to the O'Neill Tunnel. That ride will take you just shy of 10 minutes. Looking good down on Routes 3, 24, and 95. Now, good news up in Billerica. Route 3 northbound, we completely cleared that debris spill before Trouble Cove Road. All lanes are now open, and the residual delays have all eased out. 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Kevin Brennan, WBZ's Traffic on the Threes.
1: Alrighty, seeing more sun poking through the clouds today here in the Boston area. Temperatures are in the 70s. We are looking at a high today about 73, 74 degrees, and that's about where many of us are inside 495 at this point. Seeing some 60s, though, in the Berkshires and the Worcester Hills. Now, for tonight, we could have more showers and storms coming in from the west. Right now, a lot of those are making their way toward Binghamton, New York, and getting out there into other parts of central New York, like over by Oneonta and into Pennsylvania too. All that will be coming our way later on, and we've got a low tonight about 60 inland, 65 on the coast. Tomorrow still unsettled, showers and storms giving way to some sunshine at times, but they will be popping up throughout the day. Much more humid as well. We've got a high in the mid to upper 70s tomorrow, 80s on Friday. 74 degrees in Easton as we speak, seeing 72 in Haverhill. We're at 72 as well in Westboro. In Boston at 12:05, it is partly cloudy and 72 degrees. We now know when more than 1,000 workers at Encore Boston Harbor plan to walk off the casino floor and onto the picket line.
4: The cards are down and their chips are on the table. Housekeepers, cooks, servers, bartenders, slot attendants, and more are prepared to go on strike.
5: Encore has until Friday morning at 7 a.m. to settle this contract, and if not, there will be a strike!
4: Workers are doubling down in their effort to get a better contract by picketing outside in front of Encore Casino beginning this Friday morning. The current contract for over 1,300 workers expired on Monday. The unions representing them are demanding better job security, health care and pension benefits, as well as wages that are comparable to most downtown hotels. In Everett, James Rojas, WBZ, Boston's News Radio.
1: A New Bedford man is accused of punching a priest, hitting him with a beer can, and threatening his life earlier this week. Police say Jose Nascimento was arrested on Monday afternoon. This all played out at Mount Carmel Church. And police say the priest was in the middle of doing confession when Nascimento came into the church, started slamming his hands on the altar, touching items, and overall acting in a violent way. The priest told police he brought Nascimento outside, and that is when Nascimento allegedly started to punch the priest before throwing a bag with a beer can in it at the priest's face. The priest was hit in the eye. Police say Nascimento also called him a dead man. Nascimento overall facing several charges, including assault and battery and disturbing the peace. Tiger Woods today has taken a plea deal in his reckless driving case in Florida. He will not be able to legally drive for 5 years as part of this deal. Woods rolled his vehicle near his home on Jupiter Island back in March. He was arrested afterwards on suspicion of DUI. Deputies did find pain pills in his pocket. They say he showed signs of being impaired at the time, but a breathalyzer test came back negative. And a former star quarterback for the Dallas Cowboys says he is dealing with an addiction problem. Tony Romo says he is getting treatment for alcoholism and a dependence on pain medication. He says that dependence was brought on from his years in the NFL.
6: In the course of 2 decades in a public spotlight, it was not Tony Romo's finest moment.
8: You're under arrest for operating while under the influence, okay?
6: Pulled over and arrested July 23rd near Milwaukee, Romo has pleaded no contest to 3 charges, and he'll have his driving privileges revoked for 6 months. In a statement posted online, the 46-year-old calls the incident a personal failure, adding, quote, "I own this completely." Jim Ryan, ABC News.
1: It is 12:08, time for Bloomberg Business. Matt Piper, Chevron confirming it is now expanding those operations in Venezuela. What's up?
10: That's right. Chevron plans to invest $7 billion over the next 5 years through its joint venture partnerships to more than double crude production in Venezuela. The company won the right to develop 2 giant oil fields in the Carabobo area of the Orinoco Belt. Chevron expects to be producing about 600,000 barrels of oil a day from Venezuela by the year 2031. That's more than double its current levels. Meantime, West Texas Intermediate crude fell below $90 earlier, halting a 2-day surge triggered by fighting between the U.S. and Iran over control of the Strait of Hormuz. The average price for a gallon of gas in mass, according to AAA, is $4.15. That's 3 cents above the national average. I'm Matt Piper, Bloomberg Business on WBZ, Boston's News Radio.
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3: An afternoon affair is on tap today at Fenway, a getaway game for both the Red Sox and the Mariners as they conclude their current three-game series and season series in one fell swoop. Boston has taken two of the first five games this season with the Mariners, and this one, in addition to being the rubber match, has wildcard implications for both clubs. The Sox depleted bullpen help will run Patrick Sandoval to the mound for this one, the lefty having pitched at least five innings in his last six outings. He will be opposed by right-hander Bryce Miller for Seattle, who has a 4-8 record so far this season and lost his only previous outing against Boston back in June. Opening pitch on Jersey Street at 4:10. Chris Fama, WBZ, Boston's News Radio.
4: And it'll certainly be busy traffic-wise around then, but right now, let's see what's holding you up in traffic and weather together. We've got the Subaru Retailers of New England all-wheel drive traffic on the threes. Kevin, what's happening?
5: Well, Nicole, we'll start it off downtown, 93 southbound, looking a lot better now on that lower deck, Zakim Bridge, getting into the O'Neill Tunnel. That disabled vehicle we had on that lower deck has been gone for about 20 minutes now, and the delays have pretty much all eased out. A lot of people jumped off, though, on that levered down ramp. That got quite heavy here soon after 93 and stays busy right down to Sturro Drive. Now, Sturro Drive westbound, watch out for heavy exiting delays here to Kenmore and Fenway area. It's a lot of work on that Boker overpass. That's that bridge that goes over the highway and gets you over to Boylston Street. And if you're taking Boylston Street or trying to get from Boylston Street over to Sturro Drive, they've got a portion of that Boker shut down here. All traffic detoured down onto Charles Gate East. You keep going straight, a couple traffic lights, and that'll get you back on to Sturro Drive. Now, if you're south of town, the northbound expressway in pretty decent shape right now. You got a nice ride from Braintree all the way up to Boston. Southbound's free and clear as well, right down to the Braintree split, and a nice ride continues down on routes 3, 24, and 95. I'm Kevin Brennan, WBZ's Traffic on the Threes.
4: And at 12:14, I can tell you things are looking a bit brighter here in the Boston area. Temperature-wise, we are in the upper 60s if you're west of 495, seeing mostly low 70s if you're closer toward the coast. And for tonight, we'll see more showers and storms coming in. We've got a low in the low to mid 60s. For tomorrow, very unsettled and sticky, humid day out there, high in the upper 70s, so warming up a little bit. But we will have showers and storms at times. Friday, not as rainy, certainly. Could have some clouds in the morning. It will be warmer, too. The humidity will start to die off throughout the day as well. We've got a high in the mid-80s.
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4: 73 degrees in Boston right now at Logan Airport at 12:15. Again, plenty of sun filtering through the clouds. More on the four-day forecast coming up in just about 10 minutes. I'm Nicole Davis. Good afternoon to you. Here are the five things you need to know. Still no word from the jury in the Lindsey Clancy trial. The judge sent them back to deliberate for another day after yesterday they said they were deadlocked. A federal judge will now allow new evidence to be introduced by Matthew Farwell's defense team in the Sandra Birchmore trial. All the results coming in from primary day, one of the highly watched races, incumbent Senator Ed Markey winning over Congressman Seth Moulton in a landslide. And the Blue Envelope program getting a big expansion here in Massachusetts. The aim is to make traffic stops between police and those who have autism easier. It is time to shake off the summer snooze, my friends, and get back into the school day routine as most kids here in the Bay State head back to class this week. Here's WBZ's Drew Mulholland.
5: It can be exciting getting back to class, but also stressful. Some kids can get anxiety. Lots of us remember getting worked up. Yeah, happens. Even Governor Healey used to get a little nervous back in the day. Her pep talk for the kids this year?
1: Well, I want them to know they're in the best schools in America, and we're proud of that, and we're going to continue to work to make sure that our students get the resources that they need. We're going to be focused on setting you up for success.
5: Governor Healey says school administrators are also going to be focused on your mental health and being there for you at every turn. Guys like Sean Gallagher, superintendent of the Newburyport Public Schools.
6: Every year is like a clean slate, new beginning. Like all school districts, there's programs and activities and clubs for the students to get involved in outside of the classroom, and I would recommend them getting involved.
5: I like that. Get involved. Kids, the world is your oyster. Drew Mulholland, WBZ, Boston's News Radio.
4: Now, last night, Marshfield residents were not just voting on lawmakers and officials. They also held a critical vote on a tax override. That vote failed. WBZ's Jim McKay has more on what comes next.
7: Here in Marshfield, the property tax override vote that totaled over $7 million was rejected by a narrow margin. Now that it's failed, some 70 educators within the town's public school system could soon be out of a job.
8: Students deserve their education.
7: Talking to some residents off of 139 who are in support of the override.
8: Teachers deserve their wages.
7: Tax override votes have become commonplace in cities and towns across the state as budgets are hitting tipping points. Mary is a Marshfield resident.
9: I think that changes have to be made.
7: She also supported the override and hopes the town get back to the drawing board.
9: Well, I hope that it can go back on the ballot next year.
7: For now, some hard budgetary decisions are on the town meeting docket. In Marshfield, Jim McKay, WBZ, Boston's News Radio.
4: It is certainly rare to find a big, broad, bipartisan agreement among Americans on any kind of political issue. But most Americans, even though it's not good news, do seem to agree on, well, this.
10: A record high 89% of Americans agree corruption in the U.S. is widespread. That number is up 10 percentage points over last year's Gallup survey. 91% of Democrats and 90% of independents say corruption is widespread. 83% of Republicans say the same. In other advanced economies, on average, about 60% of people say their country has widespread corruption. I'm Rory O'Neill.
4: Now, 1218, state gaming officials here in Massachusetts say they're investigating a high-profile sports broadcaster for a conversation on his podcast. Bill Simmons recently admitted on The Ringer that he had his daughter's boyfriend log into his FanDuel account here in Massachusetts and make some bets for him. Simmons lives in California, where sports betting has not been approved. Proxy betting in Massachusetts, having somebody do the bets for you, is also illegal. The state's gaming commission now says it's reviewing the situation. For FanDuel's part, it says it reported the situation and has since voided his bets. Overseas, German leaders are pointing the finger at Russia for last month's attempted drone attack near the airport in Leipzig. Those drones right by Ukrainian cargo planes parked at the airport. NATO's Secretary General today saying Russia is becoming increasingly reckless. Here's ABC's Tom Sophie Burridge.
11: This is a new type of operation which has been, which Russia has been employing, according to European security services and US intelligence sources as well, ever since Russia launched its full-scale war against Ukraine. It's not a question of Russian spies based in Europe actually carrying out these plots themselves. What is believed to happen is that local people, often low-level criminals, vulnerable individuals, are recruited, normally on social media, and they are offered a financial reward.
4: Russian leader Vladimir Putin, without evidence, claiming Germany planted the evidence to blame them for the attack, saying the German accusations are a, quote, grave mistake. It is 1220, and of course, artificial intelligence is pretty much everywhere these days, and that even counts inside your mouth.
12: James Dyson, the inventor of next-generation hair dryers, vacuum cleaners, and air purifiers, has come up with an AI-powered electric toothbrush that shoots water into the gaps between your teeth while you brush, essentially flossing them. The 79-year-old Dyson is asking $499 for the device.
4: Now, you might be wondering, what is so AI about this thing that shoots mouthwash and water all over the place? The AI part is that there's a camera on this thing, and apparently it analyzes dozens of images that the camera takes per second to track down the gaps in the plaque in your teeth and then target the water in the mouthwash to those areas. The more you know. 1221, we've got traffic in 2 minutes.
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1: It's one of those rare occasions right now.
0: Knock on wood. Yeah,
1: got a pretty decent ride just about wherever you go, up to the north, getting out of the city, 93 northbound, looking good through Medford and all the way up to the Andover stretch. Same with the outbound side of the Tobin Bridge, getting over to Chelsea. You got a nice run after that. You may have a work crew here by Main Street in Saugus, Route 1 northbound. Tap of the brakes getting by them, but then you're okay up to the Linfield Tunnel. 128, 95 northbound. That's looking pretty good here from the Mass Pike all the way up to Wakefield and Linfield. And Route 3 is all eased out. We had that earlier debris spill. Route 3 northbound before Trouble Cove Road here in Billerica. That's all been cleaned up. All lanes open and the residual delays have all eased out. We've been watching some slowdowns getting into downtown due to an earlier breakdown, but the breakdown has cleared away and the residual delays have eased out here on 93 southbound. The lower deck getting onto the Zakum Bridge, but that Leverett down ramp, that got pretty heavy pretty quick here. You're jammed up off of 93 and all the way down to Sturrow Drive. The airport tunnels are in good shape if you're catching a flight in and out of Logan Airport. The expressway's okay in both directions. I'm Kevin Brennan, WBZ's Traffic on the Threes.
0: Okay, 1224, time for the four-day WBZ AccuWeather forecast.
2: Clouds this afternoon, a few peaks of sunshine, or high just 73. It'll be cloudy tonight. Expect rain after midnight, maybe a thunderstorm too, low 60 to 64. Tomorrow, clouds and a shower and thunderstorm early, then some sunshine, becoming warmer and much more humid with a thunderstorm in places in the afternoon, the high 77. On Friday, sun and some clouds, warm but less humid, the high 84. For Saturday, a cooler day with clouds and sun along with a chance for a shower or two, high 72 to 76. I'm AccuWeather meteorologist Joe Lundberg, WBZ, Boston's News Radio.
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0: And it's time for New England Business at 1225. Vermont is known for its cheese, of course. And this week, there's a big celebration underway marking the return of a longtime dairy company. Franklin County Cheese held its grand reopening ceremony yesterday at the Franklin Foods Dairy Plant. The company was operating at the plant in Enosburg Falls since 1899 until earlier this year. The then owner said it was closing down, but a worker, John Ovid, bought up the company. He is now relaunching the brand, saying he wants to keep that legacy going in Vermont. The question of broker fees still looms large over Boston's busiest moving week of the year.
4: Around South Boston, it's a big U-Haul party. Navigating through a maze of trash cans and recycling cans on the sidewalks with a nice mix of soggy mattresses, TVs, even a waffle iron for a little sidewalk decor.
5: It's been great, a lot of fun, a lot of team bonding. Everyone's going to know each other.
6: I feel like it's just something you have to do in your 20s.
4: I found this group taking a breather under their new awning. They just moved here from Andrew Square into their new place in Southie, and while they did have to pay at least some of the broker's fee, they did feel like they got a good deal compared to apartments past.
6: We paid half of the broker's fee and our landlord paid the other half, so it worked out pretty well. And it's 1 month's rent, obviously.
4: It was questionable whether they actually had to pay the fee, since now it's state law that whoever first works with the broker pays the fee, either the renter or the landlord.
5: Shout out HG Realty. Use them.
4: So did you seek them out? Is that why you paid the fee?
5: Yes.
4: In Southie, Emma Friedman, WBZ, Boston's News Radio.
0: And if you've got a trip planned to Brazil, the State Department says it has a new warning for you.
7: The U.S. State Department has a crucial safety warning. Officials have renewed a level 2 travel advisory. It highlights ongoing express kidnapping threats targeting foreign tourists. Security officials say to always use ATMs inside secure shopping malls, limit the number of credit cards you carry, and never physically resist a robbery attempt. Natalie Rodriguez, Miami.
0: And at 12:27, coming up in the news at 12:30, under 3 minutes out, we have the latest, of course. We're watching the Lindsay Clancy murder trial. The jury is deliberating. We're going to get an update out there on what's happening in Plymouth. Also, the latest, too, in the Sandra Birchmore murder case and the roundup from voting from primary day. Stay with us.
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11: It is 12:30 in Boston right now. Mostly sunny skies. It is 74 degrees at Logan Airport. 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Good afternoon. I'm Nicole Davis, and here is what's happening. We are watching Plymouth Superior Court this afternoon. The jury is back for a fifth day of deliberations in the Lindsay Clancy murder case. Now, remember yesterday, of course, the jury told the judge they were deadlocked. The judge sent them back, though, to try again. And if they find themselves deadlocked again, what comes next is that the judge could deliver what's called Tui Rodriguez instructions. This essentially is called the dynamite instructions in other areas. This is them essentially being told they're the best hope for coming to any kind of verdict. If the jury stays deadlocked after that, we could see a mistrial declared. So we are again watching and waiting here on WBZ News Radio. When we get any updates out of Plymouth, we'll get them to you here on WBZ News Radio. Meantime, a judge has released a woman after she was arraigned on tampering charges for allegedly taking pictures of jurors outside the courthouse.
12: Dawn Light of Sutton is now out on her own recognizance after being arraigned on jury tampering charges this morning. Police arrested Light yesterday afternoon outside of Plymouth Superior Court. Prosecutors say state police saw her parked in a restricted area behind the courthouse after getting reports of someone filming or taking pictures in the lot. State police approached Light's car and asked her if she had been taking photos. She told them she was trying to see if Lindsay Clancy was coming out of the building. Troopers searched her phone and eventually found deleted photos of people coming out of the courthouse who were eventually identified as jurors. Light's lawyers say she only wanted to get a picture of Clancy and had no interactions with any of the jurors. The judge ordered that she stay away from the courthouse, have no contact with anyone involved in the trial, and not share any of the deleted photos. Kyle Bray, WBZ, Boston's News Radio.
11: Other stories at 12:31. A federal judge has ruled that lawyers for former Stoughton Police Detective Matthew Farwell can introduce evidence about Sandra Birchmore's mental health struggles. This ruling coming down during one of the final hearings before Farwell's trial is set to start in October. Farwell's defense team says the struggles detailed in text messages and journal entries are relevant and should be presented in that upcoming trial. Farwell is going on trial for allegedly killing Birchmore and making it look like a suicide. And as the final ballots are counted today, primary day is over in Massachusetts.
13: For many candidates, primary election day is an early night as Senator Ed Markey beats Congressman Seth Moulton in a landslide win.
14: It's a testament to the power of the progressive movement of our nation.
13: The Moulton generational gap campaign ends, and Markey will face Republican John Deaton in November. Meantime, Democrat Dan Coe wins the race to advance to the general election to replace Moulton's seat in the House in the 6th District.
15: Are you ready to build that future?
13: People were excited there last night. The remaining incumbents in House races in Massachusetts win their primaries. For governor, it's Mike Minogue.
15: The good news is it's going to be a little bit of an earlier night. The better news is we won.
13: Minogue defeats Brian Shortsleeve to win the Republican nomination, setting up a showdown with Governor Healey November 3rd. Suffolk County DA Kevin Hayden beats back Rachel Rollins on the comeback trail. Drew Mulholland, WBZ, Boston's News Radio.
11: And at 12:33, traffic and weather together. We've got the Subaru Retailers of New England all-wheel drive traffic on the threes for you. What is going on out there, Kev?
16: Well, not a whole heck of a lot, and that's kind of the way we like it, right? If you're just heading out on area roadways, you got a pretty decent ride. I'm going to give you a little heads up here over on Storrow Drive. Storrow Drive westbound, you have some exiting delays here. Trying to get to the Kenmore Fenway area. It's mostly that Fenway area. Getting over to the Boylston Street area. It's getting over that bridge and over the Mass Pike here. You've got that ongoing construction zone. And if you're trying to go the other way from Boylston Street over to Storrow Drive, all traffic is being detoured down onto Charles Gate East. And then you work your way over and get back on the Storrow Drive from there. Rest of downtown, not too bad. On the lower deck, Zakim Bridge getting through the O'Neill Tunnel. The Leverett down ramp, that's quite busy from the lane drop getting down to Storrow Drive. The airport tunnels are okay. Heading out of the city up to the north, routes 193, okay, getting up to 128.95. 128.95 itself, free and clear from Waltham all the way up to Linfield. 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Kevin Brennan, WBZ's Traffic on the Threes.
11: Okay, quick check of the forecast for the rest of the afternoon. We could have a couple of clouds, but that's really about it. It will stay dry until later on. Temperatures are in the mid-60s if you're in central and western Mass right now, getting over towards 70 if you're by the coast, and we have a high today in the mid-70s. For tonight, cloudy with a couple of showers and storms out there at times, high a low in the 60s. And then for tomorrow, very humid, kind of a tropical feel, a bit warmer with a high in the mid to upper 70s, and we could have showers and storms from time to time. In Boston right now at 12:35, it is partly cloudy. We're at 73 degrees, and we're getting some breaking primary news here in Massachusetts. The race for Norfolk County DA has officially been called by the Associated Press. With 97% reporting, Juna Perkins has won the race for Norfolk County DA, beating out her closest challenger by 29% to 26.3%. Now, Juna Perkins earlier today had thanked her supporters and volunteers on social media, and she had not again been officially declared the winner in this race by the Associated Press, but that has just now happened. A Perkins campaign spokesperson did tell the Globe earlier today that Deitch conceded overnight. We have reached out to the Deitch campaign. We're waiting to get any sort of a response back on this, but we have not heard back. So again, the Associated Press now officially calling the Norfolk County DA's primary race for Juna Perkins. We'll have more throughout the day here on WBZ. Other stories we're watching. It is not quite Caribbean temperatures here, but we are seeing record water temps in the ocean these days. WBZ's Chris Fama went down to the beach to talk about a brand new report.
17: He had just stepped out of the ocean surf, towel over his shoulders.
18: Oh, it feels great. Yeah, absolutely.
17: The warmth of the summer waters, generated in part from a strengthening El Nino that has brought the world's oceans to their highest average surface temperature on record. News to this other Nantasket beachcomber.
18: The ocean's been about the same, to my feeling, but, you know, I'm an old person, so my sensory input is probably a little dulled.
17: The new findings are a bit unusual, as experts at AccuWeather say the warmest global water temps typically register in March and April, and August can be warm too. But this guy doesn't need science to point that out.
18: The real litmus test is if my wife goes in the water. When she goes in the water, then you know it's warm, and she's been in a few times, yeah. So I guess so.
17: Chris Fama, WBZ. 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
11: 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WBZ's Jim McKay has more on the Blue Envelope program.
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11: And a cyclist has died after they were struck by somebody driving a pickup truck in Lynn. This happened around 9:30 back on Monday night at Broad and Silsby Streets. Police say the cyclist was rushed to Salem Hospital. He was later pronounced dead. The cyclist has not been identified. No word on charges. 12:38, let's switch over to Bloomberg Business now. Matt Piper, a former NBA star, is helping to create a global basketball league.
20: Yeah, that's what they're saying, Nicole. So we're talking about Russell Westbrook. He's joined Project B, a startup trying to create this league, and it will be an equity holder. He'll be a co-founder, a chief strategy officer, as well as serve on the board. Project B will launch in January, hosting men's and women's basketball tournaments across Asia, Europe, and the Americas, accompanied by a week-long festival, and has recruited several WNBA players to play and offer them equity stakes and salaries. And in the run-up to Friday's payrolls report, data show U.S. companies added jobs at a more moderate pace in August. I'm Matt Piper, Bloomberg Business on WBZ, Boston's News Radio.
11: Already 12:39, traffic and weather together coming up at 12:43.
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26: 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From AI-related volatility to the midterm elections to longer-term higher inflation settings. In, and we're on the back of 3 straight years of very strong markets. So it is fair to say that market risk has never been higher, and there's never been a better time to make sure you got the right plan in place.
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30: My guys at Atlantic Power Cleaning say good morning. 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
17: Second year in Foxborough, first year as a captain, selected by his peers for offensive tackle Morgan Moses.
0: I'm excited. You know, we got some young guys that are willing to run around and sacrifice themselves for the betterment of the team, and so it's exciting to go out there and play as one unit.
17: And with the season opener just 1 week away against the very team they lost to that ended last year's return to prominence in the Super Bowl, he knows and will impart on his teammates.
0: At the end of the day, when you look at the film, it's the effort stands out. You know, no matter what the circumstances were, we played to, you know, every whistle that was blown, and you can walk off the field with your head held high off of that. But we know we got some things that we got to correct, and obviously, like I said, it's the unknown. You know, we're coming off a training camp and preseason where not a lot of things are shown, and so we know they'll have some curveballs for us.
17: Chris Vama, WBZ. Boston's News Radio.
11: 12:43, every 10 minutes, we've got our eyes on the highways, and there's plenty to discuss at any given time. The Subaru Retailers of New England, all-wheel drive, traffic on the threes. Kevin, I'm looking around downtown. Of course, the move-in week is still underway. We've got a Red Sox game later, too, so that's going to be tough.
16: Yeah, 4 o'clock Red Sox game, so people will start heading into the city, if not already. It looks like you got a whole lot of traffic around the ballpark area anyway. And you've got your slowdowns here with exiting delays that we've had all day long. Storrow Drive, east and westbound exiting delays to that Fenway and Kenmore area. If you're heading away from the Fenway area, Boylston Street, getting over to Storrow Drive here, that Boker overpass, all traffic is being detoured down to Charles Gate East. That's what's jamming everybody up here, Boylston Street. And then you go over a couple lights and you get back on Storrow from there. Rest of downtown looking pretty good. 93, no troubles over the Zakin Bridge or through the O'Neill Tunnel. A lever connector slowdowns now next to the Zakin Bridge, kind of both directions here. If you're up to the north, 128 northbound, getting reports of a crash after Endicott Street in Danvers. You got delays solid right back to Lowell Street in Peabody. So far, so good on that southbound expressway. Still very light volume from Boston down to the split. 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Kevin Brennan, WBZ's Traffic on the Threes.
11: At 12:45, we are seeing a beautiful day for a ball game. Later on this afternoon, we will start to notice more clouds moving in. And we've got temperatures in the 70s here if you are east of 495. West of 495, still seeing plenty of 60s. Now for tonight, more showers and storms will start to show up. We have a low in the low to mid 60s. For tomorrow, clouds and showers and storms are going to pop up from time to time. It's going to feel very humid and muggy outside. High in the mid to upper 70s. Warmer still on Friday, highs in the mid 80s.
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11: Looking ahead to the long weekend, temperatures in the 70s, not as humid, but we will have a few showers at times. Love more on that coming up in about 10 minutes with Joe Lundberg at AccuWeather. I'm Nicole Davis. Good afternoon. Here are the five things you need to know at 12:45 on this Wednesday. It's official. Juna Perkins has officially won in the Norfolk DA Democratic primary. She claimed victory earlier today on her social media. The AP just called her race. Incumbent Democratic Senator Ed Markey beat Congressman Seth Moulton last night for the Senate nomination. Mike Minogue beating Brian Shortsleeve last night in the Republican gubernatorial primary. Still waiting on a verdict in the Lindsey Clancy trial, the jury deliberating for the fifth day in the case. And a New Bedford man is arrested after allegedly punching and throwing a beer can at a priest on Monday. A teenager on the North Shore has developed a possibly life-saving tool for those who live along rivers. Here's WBZ's Heil Schaffel.
1: St. John's Prep senior Arush Shangari has lived near the Ipswich River his entire life. The water levels there rise and fall tremendously throughout the year.
2: And due to this volatility of the Ipswich River, that's why it was earned the designation of one of the 10 most endangered rivers.
1: Sudden jumps in water level can cause disastrous flooding. He's developed an AI tool to let cities and towns predict how the river will act days ahead of time called Project Aris.
2: The software itself is tracking real-time water levels at various points of rivers.
1: Ordinarily, that measuring would be done with water gauges, which cost thousands a year to maintain and don't provide that much data. This tool combines open-source satellite imagery and LIDAR to give people a better idea of what will happen. He says it's been 98% accurate in predicting water levels so far.
2: Several countries could really use this tool to save lives.
1: Kyle Schaffel, WBZ, Boston's News Radio.
11: Staying in the AI space, OpenAI is boasting a new model that they say is so powerful It can go and find unknown security flaws in systems and fix them without any help from humans.
3: While those claims have not yet been independently verified, the company says the model known as Astra will be available soon. Access to the model's cybersecurity capabilities, however, will remain limited. OpenAI security has been under a spotlight since some of its models circumvented containment measures during testing and breached another company's system on their own. Astra's development was delayed after the incident, but now the company says it thinks the model's safety rails sufficiently minimize the risk of severe harm. I'm Michael Kastner.
11: Getting out to space now at 1247, NASA's newest space telescope is slowly but surely getting into its groove.
4: Following its launch this weekend, engineers are slowly bringing the Nancy Grace Roman Telescope online. Roman's antenna and visor-like sunshade are deployed.
5: We're just about to set a foot off into the unknown that is going to be pointed out by what Roman is going to do. We're going to open Roman's eyes. We're going to see the sky in a new way with Roman.
4: NASA's Julie McHenry. Roman's coronagraph instrument, which blocks out unwanted sunlight, is now active and being calibrated. It will take several months for the telescope to reach its final position, about 1 million miles from Earth. Rory O'Neill, WBZ, Boston's News Radio.
11: 1248, Congress now passing a short-term funding bill to keep the government from shutting down ahead of the midterms. Here's Tammy Trujillo.
6: The House passed that bill on Tuesday by a 370-48 vote. It will keep the government funded through December 11th. The legislation previously passed the Senate, and Trump is expected to sign it. This means negotiations on a full-year funding deal will now likely not take place until after the midterms. I'm Tammy Trujillo.
11: And at 1249, of course, moving day was a big day yesterday in Boston. It was Alston Christmas, September 1st. It was a mess, but the rush is not slowing down today.
7: You're sitting on the side of the curb. Is that a good sign or a bad sign on a move-in day?
8: It's a good sign. I have this area reserved. We had to pay for it, but it's made it easy. Lots of people trying to get in here, though, and I've had to tell so many people no, and I feel horrible.
9: This week is traditionally when Boston leases start and end, sending thousands of residents, many of them college students, into a citywide scramble to move all at the same time.
7: You guys did not get the good weather.
12: September rolled around, and it was like, yeah, no more summer.
9: Of course, outgoing tenants leave mountains of furniture curbside for other residents to scavenge through.
8: There's a broken mirror right behind us. I've seen people drop, like, plates, dishes, mugs. I saw somebody take off their... They went too close to a U-Haul and took off their front license plate.
9: In Alston, Jay Willett, WBC Boston's News Radio.
11: It is 12:50. Miley Cyrus is changing it up. And dropping The Cyrus. Along with the announcement of a new album, the superstar actor turned singer says she is rebranding. She is now only going by Miley. Her new album, Bass Persuades, is set to be released on the 18th. And if Beatle John Lennon was alive today, he would be welcoming a new grandchild.
13: Beautiful, beautiful, beautiful, beautiful boy.
14: John Lennon wrote this song for his son, Sean Ono Lennon. Now Sean can sing it to his own beautiful boy. Lennon, son of the late Beatles legend, and Yoko Ono welcomed his first child with partner Charlotte Kemp Mull on Tuesday. The little guy's name is Aurelius. Among those offering congratulations, singer Patti Smith. Kemp Mull, who performs with Lennon in the duo The Ghost of a Saber-Toothed Tiger, says she's been playing Aphex Twin and Stravinsky for the baby. I'm Daria Albinger.
11: It is 12:51. We've got some backups on the roads, and we'll go take a look at those in 2 minutes. Stay with us.
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11: 12:53, every 10 minutes, watching the roads and traffic and weather together. We've got the Subaru Retailers of New England all-wheel drive traffic on the threes. Kevin, where are we going?
20: Well, we're going up to the north here in Danvers, 128 northbound. We're picking up a crash. Sounds like a crash here. Taking out a travel lane. You only got two lanes there anyway, so only one lane of traffic getting by. This is 128 north, just after Endicott Street in Danvers. And that's got traffic all the way back to Centennial Drive right now, so watch out for those delays. If you're further south, 128-95, northbound, so far so good. Waltham getting up through Lexington and Woburn. 93 northbound, a little busy at 95. After that, free and clear up through 495. Outbound Tobin Bridge looking good, getting over to the Chelsea side. Tap of the brakes here at Lynn Street and Malden, and then a nice ride after that up to the Linfield Tunnel. Now, if you're getting out of the city of Boston on the southbound expressway, so far so good, coming down past Mass Ave, Savin Hill. Then you got a good amount of company here from East Milton Square, getting down to the Braintree Split northbound expressway. A little slow at Columbia Road. After that, though, you're okay up to the tunnel. 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Kevin Brennan, WBZ's Traffic on the Threes.
11: At 12:54, let's see when all this unsettled weather is going to make its way out. Time for the four-day WBZ AccuWeather forecast. And it is brought to us this time by Atlantic Power Cleaning.
21: Clouds this afternoon for the most part. Our high 73. Then tonight, cloudy. Some rain after midnight. Maybe a thunderstorm late, low 60 to 64. Tomorrow we'll start with cloud and a shower or thunderstorm, then turn partly sunny. It'll turn warmer and much more humid. Watch out for a stray afternoon thunderstorm, high 77. On Friday, warm but not as humid with sun and clouds and a high of 84. On Saturday, intervals of clouds and sun and cooler. A chance for a shower or two, high 72 to 76. I'm AccuWeather meteorologist Joe Lundberg, WBZ, Boston's News Radio.
11: It is 74 degrees right now in Fitchburg, north of Boston. In Newburyport, we're at 68 right on the coast. Getting over south of Boston, 71 in Cohasset, and in Boston at 12:55. It is partly cloudy and 74 degrees. Physical music sales are having a wonderful year so far. CDs, not just vinyl, CDs are seeing a big surge in popularity.
22: We've known vinyl sales have been going up in recent years, very popular among the youth. But Gen Z is also looking at another format that's now, unfortunately, being described as vintage, CDs.
23: Yeah, I recently actually started a CD collection of my own, and I've had vinyls for a couple of years.
22: Avery is a student here at the Berklee College of Music. He's in the process of building up that collection.
23: I've been really into Smashing Pumpkins lately. I have some Cranberries. A lot of it's random CDs that I found in an attic as well, so I didn't really listen to them all yet, but I'm in the process of doing so.
22: According to the Recording Industry Association of America, physical music revenue jumped 25% during the first half of this year, driven by a nearly 60% increase in CD revenue. In the Back Bay, James Rojas, WBZ, Boston's News Radio.
11: If you happen to have lost a lizard, like a big lizard, I think we know where it is. Burlington Animal Control say they got quite the surprise when they got a call about a mangrove monitor that was just kind of hanging out in a local parking lot, making its way around some cars. Actually, video posted by Animal Control shows it scurrying around the tire of a white SUV. Eventually, the monitor was captured, and officials say this is clearly not a wild animal around here. We do not have these native to New England. It's an exotic pet because they're usually only found in parts of Australia and Papua New Guinea. Animal Control says that you need to remember that exotic reptile ownership is regulated here in Massachusetts. You've got to get permits in some cases. And they really do encourage you, please do your research before making any pet purchases, because putting a
6: pet like this out into the wild could be pretty dangerous for the pet. It is 12:57. We've got a lot to talk about coming up in the news at 1 o'clock in about 3 minutes. A nominee in the Norfolk DA race called her win early. It turns out she was right. Plus, we're watching and waiting in the courthouse in Plymouth, trying to see what's happening with the Lindsay Clancy jury. The latest on that in just about 2.5 minutes now. Stay with us.
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6: 74 degrees in Boston. It is 1 o'clock. Good afternoon. I'm Nicole Davis, and here's what's happening. Starting this hour in Norfolk County, where we now have a projected winner in the Democratic primary for district attorney. The AP minutes ago called the race for Juna Perkins. She holds a lead over former federal prosecutor Adam Deitch by just over 2,500 votes. Much of the race to succeed Michael Morrissey has been centering on the controversial Karen Reed case. Deitch was seen as the Karen Reed candidate as he was endorsed by Reed and said he would only have charged her with OUI. Perkins says she probably would have charged Reed in the death of John O'Keefe, but not with murder, and criticized the DA for not backing out when it was clear they did not have enough evidence. Again, the Associated Press now calling the Norfolk County DA's primary race for Juna Perkins. And several other key races were decided last night. One of them is the Republican nominee to face Maura Healey for governor. It was a trouncing by businessman Mike Minogue, who beat out Brian Shortsleeve with about 75% of the vote.
26: I ran a campaign on integrity. I focused on solutions, and I had a positive message. And that's why I won.
6: We just got off the phone here in the newsroom with Minogue. He says he is looking forward to meeting Governor Healey head-on in upcoming debates. WBZ has reached out to the Healey campaign for an interview as well. So far, we have not heard back. Now, one race that's made headlines around the country is the fight for the Democratic Senate nomination. Certainly an earlier call last night for the incumbent, progressive Ed Markey, who handily beat the more moderate Congressman Seth Moulton.
11: Markey is now setting his sights on Republican John Deaton in the general election come November. In Marshfield, the town last night also rejecting a property tax override during primary voting. That could be bad news for local teachers. Here's WBZ's Jim McKay.
1: The town was seeking a final approval for a tax override vote that would add another $7 million into the coffers to help save several dozen jobs within Marshfield Public Schools and cover other costs.
3: It's an investment for my daughter, because I want the best for her.
1: Jamie is the mother of a five-year-old in the Marshfield school system and was supportive of the override, but understands why some weren't.
3: Well, I don't know for everybody else.
1: The override was rejected by a narrow margin. Marianne was one of the town residents voting against it.
4: At this time, I think it would be a terrible, terrible hardship on people that are retired.
1: So back to the drawing board for supporters. In the meantime, it looks like some 70 educators could be out of a job across the town school system. In Marshfield, Jim McKay, WBZ, Boston's News Radio.
11: Coming up in a couple of minutes, we head to Plymouth, the latest in the Lindsay Clancy murder trial. But first, it is 103. Let's go take a look at roads and traffic and weather together. The Subaru Retailers of New England, all-wheel drive, traffic on the threes. Over to you, Kevin. All right, we'll check back in with Kevin in just a moment here, and we'll go take a quick look at the forecast first. It is certainly a nice day outside. We've got a mix of sun and clouds out there and a high near 73 today. For tonight, it will be cloudy. A couple of showers are possible. We're watching those kind of make their way through parts of New York right now, and we've got a low tonight in the 60s. For tomorrow, clouds and showers are possible, unfortunately, still staying unsettled out there, more humid, and we have a high in the mid-70s. For your Friday, sunshine, some clouds, warm, not as humid. We've got a high near 84. And then on your Saturday, cooler with times of sun and clouds, a few showers and spots, and we've got a high in the 70s. Right now, temperatures 71 in Worcester, 74 in Lowell, 78 in Taunton, 74 in Boston. And you know, sometimes it's weather and traffic together. Let's go check in with Kevin.
20: All right, here we go. We got a pretty decent ride if you're heading into downtown right now. 93 looking good on that lower deck Zakim Bridge. Leverett down ramp slow next to the Zakim Bridge and around the Garden Curve. Sterl Drive westbound, you got a lot of volume exiting here to the Fenway Kenmore area, so watch out for that. Not too bad yet on the southbound expressway from Boston down to Braintree. We cleared the crash 128 northbound after Endicott Street here in Danvers, and we're picking up a new crash here out in Fitchburg. It's Route 2 eastbound, right lane crash at Mount Elam Road. I'm Kevin Brennan, WBZ's Traffic on the Threes.
11: Alrighty, it is 104. Let's go now to Plymouth, where we are watching and waiting in a potential verdict situation for the Lindsay Clancy murder trial. It is day five of deliberation here. Now, yesterday, you might remember the jury came out and told the judge they were deadlocked. They could not come to a unanimous decision here. They were sent back by the judge to try again, but eventually did leave early at the end of the day. If they do find themselves once again deadlocked, the judge could deliver what here in Massachusetts is called Tui Rodriguez instructions. In other states, it's called the dynamite instructions. It's like the last sort of area that the judge can go to before declaring a mistrial, essentially telling them that they will be the best hope for coming to any kind of verdict. After that, if the jury goes back and they're still deadlocked, then the judge here in the case could declare a mistrial. There are a lot of moving parts here, of course. We are just watching and waiting for updates in the Plymouth courthouse. As we get them, we'll let you know here on WBZ, streaming always on the iHeartRadio app. Other news, though, at 105, overseas Iran attacking American bases around the Persian Gulf. This, they say, retaliation for a round of U.S. strikes around the Strait of Hormuz that President Trump called large and powerful. The Pentagon says those strikes were a response to Iran trying to put more mines into the strait.
5: The administration says progress is being made shipping oil through the Strait of Hormuz. President Trump insisting overnight he is no longer trying to force Iran back to the bargaining table, saying, "I couldn't care less if they sign a deal."
11: Now, this ABC's Lionel Moyes. Now, Iranian officials say at least five people at a wedding ceremony were killed as part of those recent strikes. Iran says the more the U.S. military insists on hostile actions in the region, the, quote, greater and heavier the losses it will have to bear. When it comes to agreeing these days, Americans don't do that too much, at least in a bipartisan matter on political issues. But when it comes to this, most Americans seem to agree. It's not the best news.
7: A record high 89% of Americans agree corruption in the U.S. is widespread. That number is up 10 percentage points over last year's Gallup survey. 91% of Democrats and 90% of independents say corruption is widespread. 83% of Republicans say the same. In other advanced economies, on average, about 60% of people say their country has widespread corruption. I'm Rory O'Neill.
11: And here in Massachusetts, state gaming officials say they're looking into actions that were carried out by a high-profile sports broadcaster who talked about it on his podcast. Bill Simmons recently was on The Ringer, his podcast, and mentioned that he had his daughter's boyfriend log into his FanDuel account in Massachusetts to make some bets for him. Simmons lives in California, where sports betting is illegal, and here in Massachusetts, proxy betting is also illegal. The state's gaming commission now says it is reviewing the situation. FanDuel, for its part, says it reported the situation and voided Simmons's bets. And on the South Coast, a New Bedford man is now facing several charges after allegedly punching a priest and hitting him with a beer can. Police say Jose Nascimento was arrested on Monday afternoon at Mount Carmel Church. They say the priest was in the middle of a confession when Nascimento came in, started slamming his hands on the altar, touching items, acting violently. The priest brought him outside, and that's when police say Nascimento allegedly started to punch him and threw a bag at his face with a beer can in it. The priest was hit in the eye. Nascimento also allegedly threatened the priest, calling him a dead man. It is 1:08, time for Bloomberg Business. Matt Piper, what's going on Wall Street?
8: Hey, Nicole. So some 60% of us consider ourselves working class, including those who have college degrees and higher incomes. The Pew study shows those without a four-year degree and middle-income adults are most likely to identify as working class, and about half of college grads and upper-income adults do as well. Now, there's no single agreed-upon definition of working class, but the term generally suggests those without college degrees. On Wall Street, everything is up at this hour. I'm Matt Piper, Bloomberg Business on WBZ, Boston's news radio.
11: Thanks so much, Matt. All right, 1:09, traffic and weather together coming up in a matter of minutes at 1:13. It is busy out there. And by the way, coming up at 1:15, we're going to talk about back to school. The roads are jammed. The buses are jammed. We'll discuss it. Stay with us.
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21: It's the biggest story in the NFL thus far this week. The return to Super Bowl favorite LA by defensive tackle Aaron Donald, who former NFLer Kyle Long said when forced to block against him in pads on the line of scrimmage,
22: "It felt like blocking a fire hydrant, quite honestly."
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22: Double teaming in the run game and reminding him of what kind of game he's stepping back into. And I'm not saying in any way that Aaron is not going to come back and dominate, but if I'm an OC, I'm going to put four hands on him, two helmets, and a couple thigh boards.
21: Pats won't see the Rams this season unless both make the Super Bowl. Chris Fama, WBZ, Boston's News Radio.
23: 113, traffic and weather together every 10 minutes. 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Here's Kevin.
20: All right, Nicole, we're going to take it out to the west here in Fitchburg. Route 2 eastbound, we got a right lane crash right at Mount Elam Road here. Left lane's getting by, and you got delays back about a mile on this right now. So watch out for that. Everybody up to the north is in pretty decent shape. Route 3, 93, Route 1 here, getting out of the city and all the way up to 128-95. Had an earlier crash, 128 northbound after Endicott Street here in Danvers. That's cleared away and the delays have all eased out. If you're heading south of town, that southbound expressway, you're starting to see a little more volume. Got some right lane exiting delays here at Mass Avenue. After that, some pockets of slowdowns picking up through that South Bay on ramp down to the gas tank. A little busy again here right around Bryan Avenue getting down to the split. Northbound expressway, slow out of Braintree up to Furnace Brook. You got a little busyness here coming up past Columbia Road, and then you're okay up to the tunnel. Route 3 southbound, that's a nice ride from Braintree all the way down to Kingston, looking pretty good as well over on 24 and 95. 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Kevin Brennan, WBZ's Traffic on the Threes.
23: At 114 in Boston right now, we've got a lot of sun out there filtering through the clouds. We are going to be seeing some more sun for the next few hours. Do not be surprised, though, as we make our way into tonight, that we could be dealing with another round of showers and storms. Watching those kind of developing in central New York right now, we are looking at temperatures in the 70s inside 495, 60s in the Berkshires, and we have a low tonight about 60 as these showers come through, 65 right on the coast. For tomorrow, clouds and a shower and thunderstorm giving way to sunshine at times, and we've got a high in the mid to upper 70s. Very humid out there tomorrow.
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23: At 1:15 in Boston right now, it is a beautiful afternoon shaping up. We deserve it after a very soggy Alston Christmas yesterday. Right now in the city at Logan Airport, it's 74 degrees. Good afternoon. I'm Nicole Davis, and here are the five things you need to know. Another long day of jury deliberations in the Lindsay Clancy murder trial will get you a verdict live whenever one is reached. Meantime, a Sutton woman is facing charges after she was allegedly filming jurors from the trial outside the courthouse yesterday in Plymouth. Crime primary day coming to an end in Massachusetts. We've received word that Juna Perkins has officially been projected as the winner of the Norfolk County DA Democratic primary. And OpenAI has released a new artificial intelligence model that they say can not only identify errors within computer systems, but then also fix them without any human help. Kids around the state are starting to head back into school and pack the lockers. Here's WBZ's Drew Mulholland.
3: Now that alarm came early, didn't it?
6: Back to school, to prove to Dad that I'm not a fool.
3: Always a good goal, but yes, families have made the switch to earlier bedtimes, brown bag lunches. Governor Maura Healey?
16: It's an exciting time. It can also be a little bit of a nervous time, I know. I remember as a kid being a little nervous, you know, getting back to school. What's the new class going to be like? What's school going to be like? Good luck to everybody out there.
3: And hey there, kids, you know you look good. Families around the country spent in total about $40 billion on back-to-school essentials. It's about $850 a student. Wow. My buddy, Newburyport School Superintendent Sean Gallagher, had a fun moment with his daughter with back-to-school shopping.
17: It was great. You know, she's 25 years old and says, Dad, do you ever think you'd be going back-to-school shopping with me? And I was like, when's that going to end? So
3: did you pay?
17: Of course I did. You know, that's what we do.
3: She's not off the payroll yet, right?
17: No, not yet.
3: Emma is an English teacher at Winthrop High School. Congrats to all the teachers and all the students. Go get them. Drew Mulholland, WBZ, Boston's News Radio.
23: And in New York, in the Big Apple, public schools there are bringing down the hammer on artificial intelligence. They are banning the use of all generative AI tools in classrooms.
24: New York City Mayor Zohran Mamdani saying children need teachers and human connection in order to learn and grow. They need to develop skills alongside their peers, build relationships with educators, and wrestle with tough problems on their own. New York already does have a strict bell-to-bell cell phone ban in schools, but is also expected to add new limits on screen time for tablets and computers for elementary and middle schoolers.
23: High schoolers also will be banned from using certain AI tools, and teachers will not be able to use AI to grade any of the assignments. Workers over at the Encore Casino in Everett say they're ready to go on strike.
25: What do we want? Contracts!
26: When do we want it?
25: Now!
27: A practice picket is held here outside Encore Boston Harbor, preparing for a battle over higher wages, health care and pension benefits, as well as more job security. Around 1,300 workers are hoping to show that the House doesn't always win as they prepare to go on strike Friday morning. These employees include housekeepers, cooks, servers, warehouse workers, drivers, and more. The unions representing them say the Encore property took in nearly $850 million in revenue last year, making it the fourth highest grossing casino outside of Nevada. In Everett, James Rojas, WBZ, Boston's News Radio.
23: And new data out this week shows people are feeling a bit more comfortable wearing that blue collar.
28: 60% of Americans now consider themselves working class. That's up 6% from a Pew Research poll in 2024. The label, popular among middle-income Americans, but even half of high-income households identify with it these days. Rising prices and financial stress are apparently making more people feel connected to the working class identity. The trend comes as the American middle class continues to shrink and affordability becomes a major political issue. Matt Phipps, WBZ, Boston's News Radio.
23: Okay, at 119 in Florida, golfer Tiger Woods is taking a plea deal in his reckless driving case. This morning, during a hearing in court, he agreed to a reduced charge that was taken down from a DUI. The judge ultimately suspended his license for the next 5 years. Back in March, Woods rolled his vehicle near his home on Jupiter Island. He was arrested on suspicion of driving under the influence. Deputies say they found pain pills in his pocket, and he did look impaired at the time. A breathalyzer test, though, did come back negative, and he refused to take a urine test. Woods claimed he was changing the radio station at the time of the crash. And out to Wisconsin, a former star quarterback for the Dallas Cowboys says he is struggling with addiction. It's all coming out as Tony Romo navigates a drunken driving case in Wisconsin.
29: In the course of two decades in a public spotlight, it was not Tony Romo's finest moment.
30: You're under arrest for operating while under the influence, okay?
29: Pulled over and arrested July 23rd near Milwaukee, Romo has pleaded no contest to three charges, and he'll have his driving privileges revoked for 6 months. In a statement posted online, the 46-year-old calls the incident a personal failure, adding, quote, I own this completely. Jim Ryan, ABC News.
23: It is 121. Traffic coming up in 2 minutes.
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20: 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Chris Sinek.
31: 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I've been doing traffic for 29 years, and I've never seen a police chase through backed-up traffic.
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23: Alrighty, coming up on 123 here now, traffic and weather together. 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Traffic on the threes. 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Traffic on the threes. Kevin, what's going on?
20: Well, we got our delays starting to kick in.

0: Boylston Street over to Storrow Drive. Portion of that Boker is shut down and all traffic being detoured down to Charles Gate East and then back over to Storrow Drive. And that's putting a good amount of pressure here on Boylston Street. 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
1: Already at 1:24, time for the four-day WBZ AccuWeather forecast, brought to us by Pella Windows and Doors of New England.
2: Clouds and breaks of sun this afternoon with a high of 73. Tonight will be cloudy. We'll have some rain after midnight. Perhaps a thunderstorm late, though, 60 to 64. Tomorrow, a cloudy start with a shower and thunderstorm, then some sunshine, becoming warmer and much more humid. There can be a stray thunderstorm in the afternoon as well, the high 77. For Friday, times of sun and clouds, warm but less humid, the high 84. On Saturday, a cooler day with intervals of clouds and sun, along with a brief shower or two, high 72 to 76. I'm AccuWeather meteorologist Joe Lundberg, WBZ, Boston's News Radio.
1: Our temperatures now 75 in Belmont. You're at 74 as we make our way into Gloucester, south of Boston, 71 in Marshfield. In Boston at 125, it's 74.
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1: And it's time for New England Business at 125. The Boston Ballet just received the largest endowment gift in its 63-year history. According to the ballet, the $10 million gift was anonymous. It's in honor of artistic director Mikko Nissinen and will cover the cost of that position in perpetuity. The donation is part of a bigger picture fundraising effort for the ballet. They hope to take in $100 million over the next 6 years. The projected tropical storm Edouard has been downgraded to a depression after it made landfall on the Gulf Coast. Still, quite a bit of rain is causing some big problems.
4: Part northeast of Houston, Tropical Depression Edouard is raining itself out at a rate of 2 to 4 inches per hour and driving up the threat of flash flooding in the region between Dallas and Houston. No injuries have been reported, but the storm has knocked out power to over 70,000 homes and businesses near the Texas-Louisiana border.
1: That is ABC's Jim Ryan. And here it is moving week. It's a very busy time, and brokers' fees are still part of the conversation.
5: Despite the wet weather throwing an extra wrench in the move, the vibes are high in Southie, especially with this crew.
6: Yay! We are very happy to be here. We are coming from Dorchester at the end of the day, so we are happy to be here.
7: Place in my heart for the 617, so I don't want to disrespect Dorchester by any means necessary, so just got to throw that out there.
5: With all the September 1st competition, finding a good place is tough, so they decided it was worth it to hire a realtor and pay the broker's fee.
6: What was it? Our month's rent?
8: No, it was $2,500 total.
6: For the whole broker's fee.
5: Another group I talked to said they only had to pay half the fee, splitting 1 month's rent with the landlord, which they were pleased about.
9: We would have had to pay the whole broker's fee, so thankfully we missed that.
5: This guy seems to be regretting his move from his happy place in Dorchester.
7: Dorchester for life, man. I honestly wanted to stay. These guys wanted to move to Southie. I'm going back to the dot.
5: In Southie, Emma Friedman, WBZ. Boston's News Radio.
1: 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Of course, we're getting a look at the roads as the afternoon rush gets underway and the latest in the Lindsey Clancy trial.
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11: A warning from the judge following an arrest outside the Lindsey Clancy murder trial. 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
12: Nice, bright, sunny day out there in Boston right now. 74 degrees at 1:30 as we make our way into the afternoon. I'm Nicole Davis. Thanks for joining us today. Here is what's happening. Starting in Plymouth at the Superior Courthouse, the jury's still deliberating this hour, the fifth day overall of that deliberation in the Lindsey Clancy murder trial. Now, the jury yesterday, of course, told the judge they were deadlocked. And what happens next if they find themselves deadlocked again? Well, the judge could deliver what here in Massachusetts are called Tui Rodriguez instructions. These are essentially the strongest instructions he can deliver to them, telling them that that jury is the best hope for coming to any kind of verdict in the case. If they do stay deadlocked and he declares a mistrial, what happens next?
13: You've got retry it, you've got reach a deal, or you've got drop the charges. I've got to believe if this case is hung, if they're at an impasse, that these prosecutors are going to want to try to reach some sort of deal.
12: And that is ABC News chief legal analyst Dan Abrams. Meantime, the woman charged with allegedly taking photos and video of jurors in the Lindsey Clancy trial says she was just trying to get a photo of Clancy herself. Here's WBZ's Kyle Bray.
14: Dawn Light of Sutton is now out on personal recognizance after she was arrested outside of Plymouth Superior Court yesterday. Prosecutors say state police got reports of someone trying to film or take photos in a restricted area behind the courthouse. When they responded, they found Light in her car. Troopers asked her if she was taking pictures. She told them no and that she was waiting for Lindsey Clancy to leave the courthouse. After searching her phone, though, they found several deleted photos of people eventually identified as jurors in the case. She's now charged with juror tampering. Her lawyer says she was not trying to take pictures of the jury, only of Clancy herself. As a condition of her release, Light is barred from going to the courthouse, interacting with anyone in the case, and for sharing any of the photos that she took. Kyle Bray, WBZ, Boston's News Radio.
12: As the primary dust settles, candidates are now turning their attention to November. WBZ's Madison Rogers has more with a Republican who will take on Governor Maura Healey.
15: Former biotech exec, army vet, and self-proclaimed political outsider Mike Minogue overwhelmingly beat Brian Shortsleeve. The unofficial tally shows a 50-point landslide, Minogue's crediting positivity.
16: That's why I won, because I think people are tired of the old tactics and the smear campaigns.
15: He's setting the tone as he now looks to win over voters in a deep blue state.
16: And I'm getting a swell of support from people that maybe were not involved in politics before. They're unenrolled, they're independents, they're fiscally responsible Democrats that want their kids to stay here, or they all voted for the audit.
15: The latest UNH polling puts Governor Maura Healey's approval rating at 50%, with more disapproval on housing and the cost of living, but she also has a wide lead over Minogue as it stands. The Republicans' campaign says they've agreed to three debates with the governor. Madison Rogers, WBZ, Boston's News Radio.
12: And we have reached out to Governor Maura Healey for comments. So far, we have not heard back. At 1:33, though, Let's go to the roads now and traffic and weather together. The Subaru Retailers of New England. All-wheel drive traffic on the threes. Oh, it's that time of day, Kev.
5: Yeah, it certainly is. And we're starting to see more company picking up. And now it looks like we may have a crash here. Westbound on the Mass Pike right at Newton Corner. So watch out for delays to start picking up there. Beyond that, may have another crash just before Route 128-95 here in that West Newton stretch just after Route 16. So two separate crashes, one by Newton Corner, another just after Route 16 westbound on the Mass Pike. Now up to the north, outbound Tobin Bridge, looking pretty good over to the Chelsea side, and a pretty decent ride all the way up to the Linfield Tunnel. Same with 93 northbound. So far, so good all the way up past 95 and into Wilmington. 128-95 northbound. That's looking pretty good coming up through Waltham, Lexington, and starting to see a little company coming up towards Washington Street in Woburn. Southbound, you got those right lane exiting delays here to the Middlesex Turnpike and Route 3, and then hung up into that lane shift before Route 20 here in Waltham. 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Kevin Brennan, WBZ's Traffic on the Threes.
12: And for the rest of the afternoon, no matter what you're up to, you will have okay weather, it looks like. Just keeping an eye on the radar here. I have been watching some showers out in New York State. It looks like those are starting to make their way into the Hudson Valley. So if you are listening in the Berkshires on the iHeartRadio app, could start to see a bit of rain coming in here over the next couple of hours. But here in the Boston area, we've got lots of sun, certainly some clouds. We will start to see these showers and storms move in later on tonight. We've got a low in the 60s. Then for tomorrow, more unsettled weather out there, showers and storms. Could see some sun at times, more humid out there as well, and warmer. We've got a high near 80. Friday, sunshine, warm, some clouds, and high in the mid to upper 80s. Right now on the Cape in Barnstable, you're at 73. North of Boston in Plaistow, New Hampshire at 72. West of Boston in Hudson, Mass, you're at 73. In Boston at 135, it is 74 degrees. In Norfolk County, we now have a projected winner in the Democratic primary for district attorney. The AP calling the race this afternoon for Juna Perkins. She holds a lead over former federal prosecutor Adam Deitch by just over 2,500 votes. Now, much of the race to succeed Michael Morrissey, the outgoing DA, centered on the Karen Reed case. Deitch was endorsed by Reed and said he only would have charged her with OUI. Perkins, for her part, said she probably would have charged Reed in the death of John O'Keefe, but not with murder, and criticized Morrissey for not backing out when it was clear they didn't have enough evidence to convict. Again, the Associated Press now calling the Norfolk County DA's race for Juna Perkins. Look, more primary updates and information coming up in the news at 2 o'clock. It was not just primary day yesterday. It was also Alston Christmas, the big moving day in Boston. Now, the morning rain has cleared up today. Tonight and tomorrow, we've got more coming, and it overall has been kind of a damper for this year's move.
7: It's moving week across the city. The annual stretch when roughly two out of every three Boston lease expires, triggering a citywide shuffle as renters, a huge share of them college students, relocate almost all at once.
8: Our movers were double booked, so they got here late, but now they're doing a really good job.
7: Persistent rain turned sidewalks into an obstacle course of soaked mattresses, waterlogged boxes, and frustrated movers navigating slick stairwells across the city. Welcome to the neighborhood. Jay Willett, WBZ Boston's News Radio. Moving out.
12: It's 1:37. A brand new powerful AI model has been released by OpenAI, and the company says this thing is so advanced it can seek out and exploit errors within computer systems and fix them without humans even knowing about it.
17: While those claims have not yet been independently verified, the company says the model known as Astra will be available soon. Access to the model's cybersecurity capabilities, however, will remain limited. OpenAI security has been under a spotlight since some of its models circumvented containment measures during testing and breached another company's system on their own. Astra's development was delayed after the incident, but now the company says it thinks the model's safety rails sufficiently minimize the risk of severe harm. I'm Michael Kastner.
12: 1:38, time for Bloomberg Business. Matt Piper on my phone. I'm telling you, even though I try to block them and this and that, these scammers just keep calling. It's awful.
18: Yes, scam likely. It's all over our phones, Nicole, yes. Unfortunately. So virtually every American has been targeted by scammers in some way. That's what new data is showing. Scams in the U.S. have surged to a record high, causing billions in losses for us. But the U.S. still lags behind some other countries in tackling the problem, holding financial and social media companies responsible, and regulating the cryptocurrency scammers rely on. And although both the Trump administration and Congress are pursuing new options, victims still have little recourse. So you got to be careful when those scams pop up. On Wall Street, everything is in the green at this hour. I'm Matt Piper, Bloomberg Business on WBZ, Boston's News Radio.
12: All right, great. Thanks so much, Matt. 1:39, we've got traffic and weather together as we get into the afternoon rush. That's just ahead at 1:43. And after that in the news at 1:45. Communication between police and those on the spectrum just got easier here in Massachusetts. We'll explain just ahead.
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27: It was a lot more than he was expecting when Sasha Zverev took the court in Queens.
28: I'm just happy I won. I think this is the longest first-round match I've ever played in my life.
27: The longest ever by a number one seed in U.S. Open tennis history. 4 hours and 52 minutes against a more-than-game Lorenzo Sonego, the unseeded 89th-ranked player in the world, who Zverev had beaten in all of their previous six meetings.
28: I'm happy that I won this kind of battle, because this is exactly the match that I needed. bit. I struggled the last two tournaments. I didn't play well. And sometimes good things happen after you fight through one of these matches. So amazing tennis today. Would have beaten a lot of players for sure. But I'm happy to be through.
27: 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Boston's News Radio.
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5: All right, Nicole, and this time we go back out to Fitchburg, eastbound Route 2, right at Mount Elam Road. We got a right lane crash here, and that's jamming you up here about 2 miles right now. So tack on some extra time there. If you're getting out of the city of Boston here on the Mass Pike westbound, you got lots of brake lights here approaching a crash at Newton Corner. Then you got another crash reported after Route 16 here in West Newton. Up to the north, 93 northbound. So far, so good. A little busy at 95, 128, and then you're better after that. Got a nice ride on Route 1 here coming up through Revere and Saugus. 128, 95 northbound. That's looking good so far coming up through Lexington and Woburn. Southbound getting reports of a crash here at the Middlesex Turnpike, Route 3, right at the off-ramp there. And then you got more slowdowns getting down to that lane shift before Route 20 in Waltham. Southbound Expressway, that's locked up out of the O'Neill Tunnel. Getting down to a right lane crash here after Mass Avenue, then stay a little sluggish as you work your way down to the gas tank. 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Kevin Brennan, WBZ's Traffic on the Threes.
12: It's 145, and so far so good when it comes to the afternoon for the forecast, but we will unfortunately see more shower activity later on. Watching the radar right now, starting to see those showers and some storms make their way into the Hudson Valley, kind of creeping their way east. So again, later on this afternoon into this evening, you could see some showery weather. We've got temperatures in the 60s if you are west of 495, and closer to the low to mid 70s. The closer you get to the coast, we have a low tonight in the low to mid 60s with those showers and storms moving out. Then more could come through tomorrow as we deal with a very humid and sticky day. We've got a high near 77 degrees. Friday, mix of sun and clouds, not as humid, and a high near 85.
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12: 145 in Boston right now. Partly cloudy skies. We're at 74 degrees. It is Wednesday. You are halfway through the work week, maybe first week back to school. It's a lot going on, but that's the time of year we're in. I'm Nicole Davis. No matter what time of year, it's great to have you with us. Here are the five things you need to know. The AP projecting Juna Perkins is now the winner of the Democratic primary for the Norfolk County District Attorney's race. Republican gubernatorial candidate Mike Minogue says he has agreed to three debates with Governor Maura Healey ahead of the election in November. The jury has continued to deliberate straight through lunch in the Lindsey Clancy murder trial. If a verdict is reached, we will get it to you live here on WBZ. And on social media today, the president suggests renaming the Strait of Hormuz the Trump Strait. A new initiative to help ease tensions during traffic stops is being rolled out all over the state. WBZ's Jim McKay explains the Blue Envelope program.
0: It's a free and voluntary program designed to support safe and effective communication between law enforcement and people living with autism, creating a more understanding environment and making traffic stops safer for both parties. They'll be available for free at participating AAA locations. You can also get them through the mail via online requests. Jim McKay, WBZ, Boston's News Radio.
12: Well, Congress has now made a move to keep the government going through the November elections. Here's Tammy Trujillo.
1: The House passed that bill on Tuesday by a 370-48 vote. It will keep the government funded through December 11th. The legislation previously passed the Senate, and Trump is expected to sign it. This means negotiations on a full-year funding deal will now likely not take place until after the midterms. I'm Tammy Trujillo.
12: Meantime, when it comes to the UN, there's a new warning about climate change.
2: As rescue helicopters bring aid to those in the aftermath of catastrophic flooding in Nepal caused by a melting glacier, the UN has acknowledged that the Earth has lost its chance to prevent some of the worst global warming harms. At the 2015 Paris Climate Accords, world leaders pledged to keep the planet's temperature rise to 1.5 degrees Celsius above pre-industrial levels. But 11 years later, the UN says we won't reach that, and that now we have to live with things like more hunger, water shortages, and extreme weather, all effects of our warmer world. Sherry Preston, ABC News.
12: And as we look beyond into space, NASA's new space telescope is getting up and running.
3: Following its launch this weekend, engineers are slowly bringing the Nancy Grace Roman Telescope online. Roman's antenna and visor-like sunshade are deployed.
4: We're just about to set a foot off into the unknown that is going to be pointed out by what Roman is going to do. We're going to open Roman's eyes. We're going to see the sky in a new way with Roman.
3: NASA's Julie McHenry. Roman's coronagraph instrument, which blocks out unwanted sunlight, is now active and being calibrated. It will take several months for the telescope to reach its final position, about 1 million miles from Earth. Rory O'Neill, WBZ, Boston's News Radio.
12: 149, the end of the road now for a lawsuit against a pop star. Here's WBZ Shane Stokes.
18: A federal judge dismisses a sexual and racial harassment lawsuit against Lizzo and her touring company. The superstar herself was relieved of the case a couple of years ago, but charges pressed on against her touring company on allegations of a hostile work environment. The ruling clears the deck for Lizzo and her team. The judge says the actions on the job seem to be nothing out of the ordinary in an everyday workplace environment. Shane Stokes, WBZ, Boston's News Radio.
12: By the way, when it comes to music these days, we've talked a lot about vinyl records and how Gen Zers are really into that. And they also had their time with cassettes. But now they're into CDs.
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12: Let's now go to California. At 1:50, a woman says she was out and about swimming in Lake Tahoe, minding her business, when suddenly...
13: I turned around and there was this otter and it just came at me. Teeth and claws and biting and scratching, and I immediately was just trying to get away from it.
12: And that's Lynette Bellin, who says the otter actually for a moment pulled her underwater. She, after a bit of a fight, was able to get away, but she was not unscathed. She needed more than 36 stitches and she is now going through a series of rabies shots. Experts say an attack like this is extremely rare. Bellin might have come a little bit too close to a mother otter and a baby, but Bellin says either way, she doesn't blame the otter for what happened here. That being said, she's been swimming in Lake Tahoe for 20 years, but from here on out, she'll probably avoid that. 151, traffic coming up.
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12: 153 every 10 minutes through the afternoon. We will keep an eye on the road for you, including right now. 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Traffic on the threes. Here we go, Kev.
5: All right, here we go. All jammed up on 93 southbound, coming out of the Tip O'Neill Tunnel onto the expressway, and that stays busy on down past Columbia Road and the gas tank. We had a right lane crash after Mass Avenue. That cleared on its own just a couple minutes ago. After that, you're starting to see some pockets of slowdowns filling in from Granite Avenue down to the Braintree Split. 93 northbound, that's got a good amount of company now. 220 here in Randolph, getting into the Braintree Split up to Furnace Brook Parkway and on up towards East Milton Square. You break loose after that. Couple brake lights here at Columbia Road, and now heavier getting into the northbound Tip O'Neill Tunnel. Routes 3, 24, 95 in pretty good shape. Keep in mind, we got a 4 o'clock Red Sox game over at Fenway Park. A lot of people already around the ballpark area. Boylston Street's all jammed up. And one reason why Boylston Street's all jammed up, that Boylston Street trying to get over to Storrow Drive. They're detouring everybody off that Boker overpass and getting down to Charles Gate East. They're doing work on the Boker there, and you'll have to go over a couple traffic lights and get back on. Storrow Drive east and westbound, watch out for exiting delays here to Kenmore and Fenway. 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
12: Thanks so much. All right, time for the four-day WBZ AccuWeather forecast. 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
8: Clouds this afternoon, a few peaks of sunshine, or high just 73. It'll be cloudy tonight. Expect rain after midnight, maybe a thunderstorm too, low 60 to 64. Tomorrow, clouds and a shower and thunderstorm early, then some sunshine, becoming warmer and much more humid with a thunderstorm in places in the afternoon, the high 77. On Friday, sun and some clouds, warm but less humid, the high 84. For Saturday, a cooler day with clouds and sun along with a chance for a shower or two, high 72 to 76. I'm AccuWeather meteorologist Joe Lundberg, WBZ, Boston's News Radio.
12: 74 in Brockton right now, 74 as well in Auburn. We're at 72 in Lawrence, in Boston at 155. It is 74.
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12: Of course, it's a holiday weekend, and you need to make sure the grill is up and running, right? 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
15: It's been a great summer and the grill is still firing. This is the weekend for burgers, dogs, maybe some chicken, some steak.
17: Steak's done. You think so? It keeps cooking even if it's off the flame.
15: I think Tony Soprano, probably pretty good around the grill. Feel like that character was on it. Anyway, don't forget to clean the grill. Take a close look at your grill brush. You want to be careful of those tiny steel bristles that break off and end up in the food. At least 3 people have reported needing medical treatment after swallowing them. This grill season, lawsuits have followed. Very serious stuff. End of summer grill reminders on the safety front. There you go. Have a good grill party. Drew Mulholland, WBZ, Boston's News Radio.
12: And in Burlington, from hot to cold, the cold-blooded call that animal control got the other day certainly surprised them. There was a report of a large lizard crawling around a local parking lot, and animal control, when they showed up, say they found a mangrove monitor lizard making its way around a white SUV. Eventually, they corralled it, captured it, and they say it's likely somebody's pet. Animal control reminding you to do your research before making any pet purchases. 157, just ahead in the news at 2 o'clock here on WBZ. In the news with Ben Parker, all eyes and ears on the latest from the Lindsey Clancy trial. Stay with us.
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24: 72 degrees in Boston at 2 o'clock. Good afternoon. I'm Ben Parker. Here's what's happening. Day 5 of jury deliberations at the Lindsey Clancy murder trial. A day after telling the judge they were deadlocked, they're still trying to reach a verdict. A Sutton woman, meantime, goes free with conditions after being arraigned on charges related to taking pictures of the jury deliberating the Clancy murder trial. Prosecutors say Dawn Light was arrested after police had searched the deleted photos on her cell phone.
25: They did locate a video of a number of individuals coming out of the courthouse building from the vantage point that she was located in. State police then spoke with court officers who were then able to confirm that those individuals in those videos were the jurors in regards to the Lindsey Clancy trial.
27: But Light herself claimed she wasn't trying to film the jurors, rather...
28: I see Lindsey, and I did see her. She's getting picked up by the van.
27: The judge denied the Commonwealth's request for a $50,000 cash bail, but Light was ordered to stay away from the courthouse and to not share any of the videos.
24: That is WBZ-TV's Penny Commit. Primary election day wraps up in Massachusetts with no big surprises Tuesday. In the race for Senate, Democratic incumbent Ed Markey beats Congressman Seth Moulton, the 80-year-old self-proclaimed progressive, speaking to supporters.
29: Do not agonize, organize. We need to build more than just a Democratic majority in Congress. We need to cement a progressive Democratic majority, one that will use its political capital to take on the bosses, the billionaires, and the wannabe kings.
24: Meantime, Republican Senate candidate John Deaton secured his nomination from his party and will face Senator Markey in November. Congressman Stephen Lynch held off a challenge from Patrick Roth in the 8th District and will face Republican Robert Burke in November. Congressman Richard Neal returns to Washington. No Republican running against him in November, and Neal wins his primary, putting him back in Congress, while Republican Mike Minogue beat Brian Shortsleeve in the primary and will face Maura Healey in the race for governor. President Trump suggesting the change for another body of water on social media. He says now that it's under U.S. control, should the name of the Hormuz Strait be changed to Trump Strait. It comes as the two countries renew military strikes on each other, and also just days after the president signed an executive order changing the name of Lake Ontario to Lake America as the trade war with Canada continues to heat up. Russia launches more attacks in Ukraine's capital. More from ABC's Patrick Rievel.
0: For the past week, Russia's been waging a new air blitz against Kyiv, part of a dangerous change in tactics. Russia is now using jet-powered drones to almost continuously target the Ukrainian capital during the daytime, no longer just at night. It's making life there much more difficult. Dozens have been killed and injured, and people say they haven't felt so unsafe in Kyiv since the first weeks of the invasion in 2022. And the fear is things will get worse this winter. Patrick Rievel, ABC News, London.
24: The USS Abraham Lincoln's now docked in Thailand as it makes its way back to its home port in San Diego. The aircraft carrier left Southern California in November of last year. The crew of about 5,000 sailors and Marines was expecting a six-month deployment, which turned into more than 270 consecutive days. Coming up on WBZ, school back in session for many now. 203, traffic and weather together. The Subaru retailers of New England, all-wheel drive, traffic on the threes. The afternoon commute is back in session, Gina.
2: Yeah, it's well underway, that's for sure. Ben, a couple of crashes not helping this ride at all. 128-95 southbound crash at Route 3 in Burlington. You're back to 3A. The upper end, the rest of the upper end of 128, really not too bad, though. It's not starting to really heat up too much. The southbound side through Beverly and Danvers looking okay. Turnpike's also in pretty good shape, a little slow through Newton on the westbound side, and then 95 to just about the barracks, and then 93 northbound. That's going to be slow in Randolph from 24 up onto the expressway. Expressway southbound busy. The Zakum's okay. Expressway is going to slow you down just a little bit down to about Columbia Road, and then Mass Ave, and then a rather run East Milton to the split, rather, and then northbound's going to be split up to Neponset Mass Ave in, and about a 2 mile backup now in the Fitchburg stretch to eastbound with a crash at Mount Elam Road. Gina Tempesta, WBC's traffic on the threes.
24: We do have some clouds around today. There have been some breaks of sun as well, so not all is lost. Temperatures mainly getting into the low 70s. Cloudy, couple of showers late tonight, maybe a thunderstorm, mainly in the low 60s. And then tomorrow, some clouds, a shower, a thunderstorm that will give way to some sunshine and a more humid day. Another thunderstorm could pop up in the afternoon. Highs tomorrow in the upper 70s. And then Friday looks pretty nice. A mix of sun with a few clouds. Less humid, too. High of 84. Looks like we'll be in the 70s with a mix of sun and clouds on Saturday. We could get a shower in a few spots. Right now, 72 degrees in Boston. Up in the morning and off to school. 'Tis the season. WBC's Drew Mulholland has more.
15: It can be exciting getting back to class, but also stressful. Some kids can get anxiety. Lots of us remember getting worked up. Yeah, happens. Even Governor Healey used to get a little nervous back in the day. Her pep talk for the kids this year?
3: Well, I want them to know they're in the best schools in America, and we're proud of that, and we're going to continue to work to make sure that our students get the resources that they need. We're going to be focused on setting you up for success.
15: Governor Healey says school administrators are also going to be focused on your mental health and being there for you at every turn. Guys like Sean Gallagher, superintendent of the Newburyport Public Schools.
4: Every year is like a clean slate, new beginning. Like all school districts, there's programs and activities and clubs for the students to get involved in outside of the classroom, and I would recommend them getting involved.
15: I like that. Get involved. Kids, the world is your oyster. Drew Mulholland, WBZ, Boston's News Radio.
24: If the collar fits, wear it. More and more Americans are fitting themselves with a blue collar these days.
6: 60% of Americans now consider themselves working class. That's up 6% from a Pew Research poll in 2024. The label, popular among middle-income Americans, but even half of high-income households identify with it these days. Rising prices and financial stress are apparently making more people feel connected to the working-class identity. The trend comes as the American middle class continues to shrink and affordability becomes a major political issue. Matt Phipps, WBZ, Boston's News Radio.
24: No driving for a while for Tiger Woods. The legendary golfer is losing his driver's license after pleading no contest to reduced charges in Florida.
9: Woods appeared before a Martin County judge this morning to accept punishment for reckless driving and refusing to submit to a lawful test. The judge suspended the golf star's license for 5 years and ordered a $1,500 fine. Woods was arrested in March on suspicion of DUI after crashing into another vehicle. Police found painkillers in his pocket, and he later traveled overseas for inpatient treatment. I'm Monica Nelson.
24: Question. If you squeeze a pickleball, do you get pickled juice? Probably not. But if you have cramps, pickle juice apparently can help. In tennis, at the U.S. Open, the world's best tennis players are getting pickle juice at times to help with their cramps. For the first time at the Open in Queens, a team from Mount Sinai Hospital is providing the sour juice to players. Dr. Melissa Lieber, a sports medicine physician, telling the New York Post, hydration and electrolyte replacement is still very important when addressing cramps, but pickle juice may relieve a cramp through a different mechanism. She says acetic acid and vinegar, more pickle juice, stimulating the sensory cell receptors in the mouth, which triggers a reflex that helps reduce muscle cramping. Can I just eat a pickle? 208, off to Wall Street. Matt Piper is at Bloomberg, and NVIDIA is on a buying streak.
5: It is, and for the record, I'll just stick with the cramp. No pickle juice for me. So NVIDIA is in advanced talks to acquire artificial intelligence startup Hugging Face in a transaction that may total about $14 billion. Now, the deal may include a $1 billion retention package for Hugging Face employees. Founded in 2016, Hugging Face makes AI software and hosts it for other companies. NVIDIA has struck several deals in the past year, including a $6 billion licensing agreement in August with startup Poolside. NVIDIA, by the way, is the world's most valuable company. Its stock right now is up about 3%. I'm Matt Piper, Bloomberg Business, on WBZ, Boston's news radio.
24: Coming up on WBZ, Marshfield voters reject a property tax override on primary day.
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0: The Patriots will open their season in Seattle 1 week from today with a new-look wide receiver room after adding A.J. Brown and Romeo Doubs in the offseason.
1: As a whole room, I feel like we're nasty. I feel like we got a nasty group.
0: That was Kyle Williams, who when then asked what makes them nasty, he said all six guys can do everything. And after pulling in six catches for 166 yards and three touchdowns in the preseason, he said that gives him confidence heading into year two. Also, when it comes to being called a one-trick pony because of his speed and being used as a deep threat, Williams said he's been hearing that his whole life. He knows that he's more than just a vertical guy, but he accepts whatever his role is. Brian Antonelli, WBZ, Boston's News Radio.
24: 2:13. It's time to check traffic and weather together. The Subaru retailers of New England, all-wheel drive, traffic on the threes. Gina Tempesta's got some things she's been staring at.
2: Yeah, namely this crash right now, Ben, in a tough spot in the Burlington stretch, 128. 95 southbound, right at Route 3 at that ramp, and you're backed up beyond 3A, almost to Wynn Street at this point. So a tough ride there. Getting there's not too bad, though. Headed northbound off the Zakin Bridge, a little slow at Medford Square, and then Spot Pond Spotty into the Clover Leaf as you make your way onto 128 Turnpike's a little busy through the Newton stretch, and then just approaching 95. Not bad, though, after that to 495. 93 northbound, that's going to slow you down from 37 in Braintree up onto the expressway, which is slow up to Granite Ave, and then Mass Ave in downtown Boston. Storrow Drive is back to Mass Ave. Actually, it's jammed both directions if you're headed over to Kenmore, and then it's a busy one coming out of the Tip O'Neill Tunnel on the expressway southbound down to just about Neponset, and then from East Milton to the Split. 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Gina Tempesta, WBC's traffic on the three.
24: Well, we've had mainly clouds around today, but we have had some sunny breaks, so that was nice. There is some rain and shower activity well off to the west, and I'm talking off into eastern New York State. So nothing nearby, at least not right now, but as we head through the evening tonight, there could be a couple of showers or a thunderstorm late. Temperatures in the low to mid-60s. Tomorrow, some clouds, a shower or thunderstorm gives way to some sunshine. It will be more humid tomorrow, and there could be a thunderstorm popping up in the afternoon. Highs tomorrow in the upper 70s, and then we start to get better. Friday, sunshine, temperatures in the mid-80s, less humidity as well. Saturday, kicking off the long holiday weekend, there'll be some sun and clouds, temperatures in the low to mid-70s. There could be a shower in a couple of spots to watch out for.
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24: Good afternoon. I'm Ben Parker. Here are the five things you need to know at 2:15. It's day five of jury deliberations in the Lindsey Clancy murder trial. Senator Ed Markey defeats Congressman Seth Moulton in the Democratic Senate primary yesterday. He will face Republican candidate John Deaton in November. State health officials confirming the presence of West Nile virus in mosquito samples from Lowell. The USS Abraham Lincoln is now docked in Thailand after more than 9 months at sea in the Middle East. Now, the primaries were yesterday in Massachusetts, and as voters were deciding on leaders, they were also voting on other things. One South Shore town, for example, had an important tax override vote that failed.
12: Here in Marshfield, the property tax override vote that totaled over $7 million was rejected by a narrow margin. Now that it's failed, some 70 educators within the town's public school system could soon be out of a job.
19: Students deserve their education.
12: Talking to some residents off of 139 who are in support of the override.
19: Teachers deserve their wages.
12: Tax override votes have become commonplace in cities and towns across the state as budgets are hitting tipping points. Mary is a Marshfield resident.
20: I think that changes have to be made.
12: She also supported the override and hopes the town get back to the drawing board.
20: Well, I hope that it can go back on the ballot next year.
12: For now, some hard budgetary decisions are on the town meeting docket. In Marshfield, Jim McKay, WBZ, Boston's News Radio.
24: Probation and fines is the sentence for a man from South Attleboro for his role in a 2022 cockfighting operation. Jose Rivera was sentenced in Rhode Island federal court to 2 years probation and a $200 fine and a $100 special assessment. The Sun Chronicle reports Rivera pleaded guilty April 13th to violating the Animal Welfare Act, and as part of his plea admitted that he traveled from Massachusetts to Rhode Island to participate in a cockfight and transported sharp instruments he'd purchased that were designed or intended to be attached to a rooster's leg during the fight. Five others were also charged in the operation. One oil company is spreading its wings in parts of South America these days.
3: Oil giant Chevron says it's expanding its operations in Venezuela, days after President Donald Trump announced an ambitious deal to develop Venezuela's oil reserves and give the Pentagon a stake in the profits. Chevron says it's been assigned additional acreage in the Orinoco Belt, where the company has established its position. And joint ventures include investing more than $7 billion over the next 5 years and more than doubling production. Chevron, the only U.S. oil company with a major presence in Venezuela, has been operating in the country since 1923. I'm Donna Warder.
24: If lightning never strikes the same place twice, this guy's okay. A man in New York survived a bolt from above.
4: We're hearing from the man who recently survived a lightning strike in New York City. The dramatic moments caught on camera as Thomas Fahmy walked to his car. The lightning bolt knocking him to the ground.
5: It was such a surreal experience. My feet were severely in pain, numbing. I felt like I was walking on balloons. That's how I felt. My feet were so swollen.
4: He spent the night in the hospital, but remarkably did not suffer any major injuries.
24: That is ABC's Sophie Flay. No more bets. It's now in the hands of Encore Boston Harbor and the union workers whether there'll be a strike this week. More than 1,000 Encore workers are ready to walk off the job Friday morning as they try to win themselves a better contract.
6: The cards are down and their chips are on the table. Housekeepers, cooks, servers, bartenders, slot attendants, and more are prepared to go on strike.
9: Encore has until Friday morning at 7 a.m. to settle this contract. And if not, there will be a strike!
6: Workers are doubling down in their effort to get a better contract by picketing outside in front of Encore Casino beginning this Friday morning. The current contract for over 1,300 workers expired on Monday. The unions representing them are demanding better job security, health care and pension benefits, as well as wages that are comparable to most downtown hotels. In Everett, James Rojas, WBZ, Boston's News Radio.
24: A popular sports podcaster whose champion sports betting is under review by the Massachusetts Gaming Commission after he admitted on a recent episode to using his daughter's boyfriend to place bets for him. The commission announced the review yesterday, 2 days after Bill Simmons said on an episode of his podcast that he had used a proxy on multiple occasions to log into his account and make wagers in Massachusetts. Simmons is based in California, where sports betting is not legal. In Massachusetts, mobile and online betting is allowed. However, proxy betting, having someone place a bet on your behalf, is illegal in Massachusetts and not allowed by FanDuel, the sports book where the wagers were issued. In a new episode released this week, Simmons says he wasn't aware those types of bets could not be made. September 2nd, crossing the birthday line. Keyboardist and singer with the group Toto, Steve Porcaro, is 69. By the way, he also wrote Michael Jackson's hit, Human Nature. Former Major League Baseball Commissioner Pete Uberoff is 89 today. Mark Harmon is 75. He was number one for 268 weeks once upon a time. International Tennis Hall of Famer Jimmy Connors is 74. Actor Keanu Reeves is 62. And King of the Birthday? Maybe King of the Clouds instead. One-time drummer for Panic at the Disco, Spencer Smith, is 39. Actress Selma Hayek is 60 today. Movie and TV actor Austin Abrams is 30. Framingham raised and a grad of Framingham State. Teacher astronaut Krista McAuliffe was born this day in 1948. 221, we'll check traffic and weather together next.
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24: Before we get a check on traffic and weather together, we want to take you to Plymouth Superior Court. Jurors are back in the courtroom now. In the Lindsay Clancy murder trial, the nine women and three men are still deadlocked. They cannot reach a verdict. The judge has been reading Tui Rodriguez to them, which is a last-ditch effort to try to get a verdict in this case. Again, the jury coming back into the courtroom this afternoon, telling the judge they are still deadlocked. No verdict in the Lindsay Clancy murder trial. We'll keep you posted as the day goes on. 2:23 now, traffic and weather together. The Subaru Retailers of New England all-wheel drive traffic and weather together. The Subaru Retailers of New England all-wheel drive traffic on the threes. Gina Tempesta's been keeping an eye on some traffic woes for

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1: We get a check now of the 4-day WBZ AccuWeather forecast. Here's Joe.
2: Clouds this afternoon for the most part. Our high 73. Then tonight, cloudy. Some rain after midnight. Maybe a thunderstorm late, low 60 to 64. Tomorrow, we'll start with cloud and a shower or thunderstorm, then turn partly sunny. It'll turn warmer and much more humid. Watch out for a stray afternoon thunderstorm, high 77. On Friday, warm but not as humid with sun and clouds and a high of 84. On Saturday, intervals of clouds and sun and cooler, a chance for a shower or two, high 72 to 76. I'm AccuWeather meteorologist Joe Lundberg, WBZ, Boston's News Radio.
1: 73 right now in Harvard. It is 73 in Falmouth, 76 in Norwood, 71 degrees in Boston. 225, checking New England business. The Boston Ballet has received the largest endowment gift in its 63-year history. According to the ballet, the $10 million gift was anonymous, but it is in honor of artistic director Mikko Nissinen. It will cover the cost of that position in perpetuity. The donation, part of a bigger picture fundraising effort for the ballet, hoping to take in $100 million over the next 6 years. Dolly Parton died last week. Now an unofficial Dolly Parton Day is coming later this month. The date? Pretty easy to remember.
3: Drag out your sequins, comb out your wig, and get ready to celebrate all things Dolly on September 25th. That day, written out, is 925. And it's gaining traction on social media as a day to embrace, recognize, and emulate Dolly. It's an unofficial holiday now, but there's a proposed state bill to recognize the day in Tennessee. So go big, bold, and flashy for Dolly. I'm Bree Tennis.
1: There's no place like home or Cleveland. Taylor Swift and Travis Kelce will soon be greeting their new neighbors in the Cleveland, Ohio area. Following their marriage in July, the couple bought a home valued at $5.35 million in one of Cleveland's older suburbs. The home boasts 8 bedrooms, 11 bathrooms, and a 2-bedroom guest cottage, I guess just in case. The couple's already got other homes, one outside Kansas City, another in L.A., and another in New York. Coming up on WBZ in the news at 2:30, the state primaries in the books after yesterday's polling.
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6: 72 degrees in Boston at 2:30. Good afternoon. I'm Ben Parker. Here's what's happening. The judge at the Lindsey Clancy murder trial has just read the jury Tui Rodriguez instructions. That is a last-ditch effort to try to come to a unanimous verdict. Once again, the panel for a second time telling the judge this afternoon that they cannot decide the case. The jury in its fifth day of deliberations. Meantime, also today, a judge releasing a woman following her arraignment on tampering charges for allegedly taking pictures of jurors at the trial.
7: Dawn Light of Sutton is now out on her own recognizance after being arraigned on jury tampering charges this morning. Police arrested Light yesterday afternoon outside of Plymouth Superior Court. Prosecutors say state police saw her parked in a restricted area behind the courthouse after getting reports of someone filming or taking pictures in the lot. State police approached Light's car and asked her if she had been taking photos. She told them she was trying to see if Lindsey Clancy was coming out of the building. Troopers searched her phone and eventually found deleted photos of people coming out of the courthouse who were eventually identified as jurors. Light's lawyers say she only wanted to get a picture of Clancy and had no interactions with any of the jurors. The judge ordered that she stay away from the courthouse, have no contact with anyone involved in the trial, and not share any of the deleted photos. Kyle Bray, WBZ, Boston's News Radio.
6: And again, the jury still cannot reach a verdict in the Lindsey Clancy murder trial. They are now back into deliberations after the judge read the jury Tui Rodriguez instructions. WBZ News Radio will have the verdict when there is one. Stay with WBZ or streaming on the iHeartRadio app. As the primary dust settles, candidates are turning their attention now to November. WBZ's Madison Rogers with more on the Republican who will take on Governor Maura Healey.
8: Former biotech exec, army vet, and self-proclaimed political outsider Mike Minogue overwhelmingly beat Brian Shortsleeve. The unofficial tally shows a 50-point landslide. Minogue's crediting positivity.
9: That's why I won, because I think people are tired of the old tactics and the smear campaigns.
8: He's setting the tone as he now looks to win over voters in a deep blue state.
9: And I'm getting a swell of support from people that maybe were not involved in politics before. They're unenrolled, they're independents, they're fiscally responsible Democrats that want their kids to stay here, or they all voted for the audit.
8: The latest UNH polling puts Governor Maura Healey's approval rating at 50%, with more disapproval on housing and the cost of living. But she also has a wide lead over Minogue as it stands. The Republicans' campaign says they've agreed to three debates with the governor. Madison Rogers, WBZ, Boston's News Radio.
6: And WBZ has reached out to Governor Maura Healey for comment. With the trial of former Stoughton police officer Matthew Farwell set to start next month, the judge in the case has issued several key rulings. A federal judge ruling Farwell's defense team can introduce evidence relating to Sandra Birchmore's mental health struggles and suicidal thoughts, while the prosecution, the judge says, is allowed to refer to Birchmore as a victim. Last month's hiring numbers fell well short of expectations, at least those of one private payroll processor.
10: Using data from 26 million private sector employees nationally to measure job creation, ADP has found that 38,000 positions were gained in August against analysts' expectations of 47,000. That's the slowest pace of job creation since January. The sectors showing gains: education, healthcare, construction, and the leisure and hospitality industry.
6: That is ABC's Jim Ryan. Coming up on WBZ, the compact disc getting some new love these days. We'll have that straight ahead.
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6: 2:33, traffic and weather together. The Subaru retailers of New England, all-wheel drive, traffic on the threes. Gina Tempester is watching some hot spots.
12: Yeah, we're picking up problems to the north of town right now, Ben. It is a disabled camper that has fallen off of a pickup truck. 495 northbound at Route 3, the low connector in the Chelmsford stretch. So we're going to start to see some delays there. Other than that, really not too bad as far as incidents go. It's just very busy out there. Lower deck, Sankin Bridge into the tunnel onto the expressway, pretty much right down to the split. Northbound is going to be split up to Neponset, then Mass Ave, and lots of folks headed over to Fenway right now, really feeling the heat on Stereo Drive, both directions, and the TED is back to to the airport. The rest of the ride, though, in pretty good shape. Like I said, just a lot of volume out there, especially through the Newton stretch on the Turnpike westbound. Gina Tempesta, WBC's traffic on the threes.
6: Well, we've got some sunshine trying to break through the clouds here this afternoon, and successful at times. Temperatures have been getting into the low 70s, and then tonight we'll have some showers that'll eventually develop with cloudy skies, maybe a thunderstorm late as well. Temperatures in the low 60s. Tomorrow, some clouds, a shower. Thunderstorm will eventually give way to some sunshine. It'll be warmer and more humid, and then perhaps another thunderstorm firing off in the afternoon. 77 for the high. Looks better for the long holiday weekend. Maybe a bump in the road with a shower Saturday. Otherwise, some sunshine begins us on Friday with temperatures in the mid-80s. Right now, it is 72 degrees in Boston. The sale of physical copies of music are having a great 2026 so far. Add CDs to the list of mediums, seeing a surge in popularity among younger Americans.
0: We've known vinyl sales have been going up in recent years, very popular among the youth. But Gen Z is also looking at another format that's now, unfortunately, being described as vintage, CDs.
13: Yeah, I recently actually started a CD collection of my own, and I've had vinyls for a couple of years.
0: Avery is a student here at the Berklee College of Music. He's in the process of building up that collection.
13: I've been really into Smashing Pumpkins lately. Some cranberries. A lot of it's random CDs that I found in an attic as well, so I didn't really listen to them all yet, but I'm in the process of doing so.
0: According to the Recording Industry Association of America, physical music revenue jumped 25% during the first half of this year, driven by a nearly 60% increase in CD revenue. In the Back Bay, James Rojas, WBZ, Boston's News Radio.
6: Hockey season's right around the corner. 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The Carolina Hurricanes, Anaheim Ducks, Columbus Blue Jackets, Dallas Stars, Minnesota Wild, and St. Louis Blues will offer packages to fans throughout the streaming giant. 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
14: Once the rising bargain airline, now to signature service. JetBlue is adding first class seats on its routes starting this fall. The airline is the latest to upgrade premium options to compete with other airlines. JetBlue pledging it's taking a fresh take on domestic first class as more customers are willing to pay for premium seats. The airline says that includes upgraded seats that provide extra comfort and advanced seat back technology. The airline, though, has not released what it will charge for the elevated experience just yet. Michelle Franzen, ABC News.
6: Coming up with Bloomberg in just about a minute or so, we'll have more on improvements in your air travel experience. Early this morning in Abington, a rideshare driver is robbed at knife point. Police say the Uber driver in their town was near the Brockton line for a scheduled pickup when suspects showed a knife, demanded money from the driver, and stole $450 before running off into a wooded area. The driver was not hurt. Hey, is it payday yet? More and more Americans are asking that question these days as squeezing your paycheck to make ends meet has become the norm.
15: A new study reveals 54% of American workers run out of cash before payday. Financial experts say getting paid sooner makes a massive difference, with early direct deposit banking tools helping nearly two-thirds of struggling families completely avoid costly late fees and financial hardships. Natalie Rodriguez, Miami.
6: 2:38, we are off to Wall Street. Checking in on Bloomberg now. Matt Piper, a major U.S. airlines rolling out some networks of lounges.
16: Blue, now we're going to talk about Southwest, Ben. So Southwest plans to roll out its first ever lounge network next year as part of its corporate makeover to boost profits that compete with major rivals. Construction has started on the first four lounges, which are nowhere near us. They're in Austin, Baltimore, Washington, Honolulu, and at Nashville's International Airport, with at least seven additional lounges that are planned. Travelers can get access to the lounges with a new rewards credit card issued by JPMorgan Chase. Southwest Airlines stock is up about 2.5%. I'm Matt Piper, Bloomberg Business, on WBZ, Boston's News Radio.
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24: When the Las Vegas Raiders open their season against the Dolphins, they'll have Kirk Cousins under center and not first overall pick Fernando Mendoza.
25: Kubiak and Janoka, who are the ones running the offense, they have a history with Kirk Cousins, so he had a huge leg up on Mendoza in that he actually can come right in and it was plug and play. Mendoza's been great this summer. They love what Mendoza's been, but when you have those two and the familiarity with Cousins, they're paying Cousins real money, not minimum money, real money to be there. It was his job all along.
24: That was ESPN's Peter Schrager on the Pat McAfee show today, who was then asked when Mendoza will get the job. And Schrager said these things usually happen rather naturally.
25: As long as Tom Brady was a part of this, and I'm told this year he has been very vocal and has been a part of it, they weren't going to rush their first overall pick to sell some extra tickets or to sell a jersey.
24: Brian Antonelli, WBZ, Boston's News Radio.
6: 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What's going on, Gina?
12: Not too much, actually. That's always good news when it comes to traffic, Ben. But we are getting word from the BZ phone force of a new crash coming in. It's in the breakdown lane on 12895 southbound by Highland Ave in the Needham stretch. You're already backing up towards Kendrick Street. After that, really not too bad. A little slow going as you make your way on that ramp to 95 south from 93 in the Canton stretch, and then 93 northbound is going to hang you up just a little bit as you make your way from 37 in Braintree up to the split. Route 3 northbound, we have it disabled at the split to watch out for as well. And then getting there is going to be tough off the Zakin Bridge into the tunnel onto the expressway down to Granite, East Milton to the split. The rest of your northbound ride on the expressway is going to slow you down from Furnace Brook up to Neponset, Mass Ave. Storrow Drive is jammed at 2 and from Fenway. 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Gina Tempesta, WBC's traffic on the threes.
6: There's been a little bit of sunshine trying to make its way up and into the sky today, out from behind the clouds. And it's been successful at times. So it's a day with some clouds and some brightening. Temperatures in the low 70s. Tonight, we will be cloudy. There'll be a couple of showers, maybe a thunderstorm late tonight. Temperatures in the low to mid 60s. And then tomorrow, a cloudy day, a couple of showers, a thunderstorm, and then some sunshine will break out. Then we'll turn warmer and more humid as we make a run toward 80. Maybe a thunderstorm or two in the afternoon. And then Friday looks pretty nice. Mid 80s sunshine, less humid. Saturday, as we get underway in earnest on the Labor Day weekend, there will be some sun, there will be some clouds. There may be a pop-up shower in a few spots.
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6: Good afternoon. I'm Ben Parker. Here are the five things you need to know at 2:45. The judge in the Lindsey Clancy murder trial giving the jury Tui Rodriguez instructions, trying to get them to reach a verdict after the panel came back today for the second time, saying they were deadlocked. Republican gubernatorial candidate Mike Minogue defeats Brian Shortsleeve in the primary. He'll face Governor Maura Healey in November. The State Gaming Commission says sports podcaster Bill Simmons is under review after he admitted on his show to using a proxy to place bets in Massachusetts. That's a no-no. Tiger Woods pleads no contest to a reckless driving charge following a rollover crash in Florida earlier this year. A North Shore teenager develops a potentially life-saving tool for those who live along rivers. WBC's Heil Schaffel with details.
1: St. John's Prep senior Arush Shangari has lived near the Ipswich River his entire life. The water levels there rise and fall tremendously throughout the year.
2: And due to this volatility of the Ipswich River, that's why it was earned the designation of one of the 10 most endangered rivers.
1: Sudden jumps in water level can cause disastrous flooding. He's developed an AI tool to let cities and towns predict how the river will act days ahead of time called Project Aris.
2: The software itself is tracking real-time water levels at various points of rivers.
1: Ordinarily, that measuring would be done with water gauges, which cost thousands a year to maintain and don't provide that much data. This tool combines open-source satellite imagery and LIDAR to give people a better idea of what will happen. He says it's been 98% accurate in predicting water levels so far.
2: Several countries could really use this tool to save lives.
1: Kyle Schaffel, WBZ, Boston's News Radio.
6: More West Nile has been confirmed in Massachusetts. The Department of Public Health says the virus has been detected in mosquitoes collected from Lowell. Last year, more than 450 samples were positive in the state. Lowell had 10 positive mosquito samples in 2025. The virus most commonly transmitted to humans by the bite of an infected mosquito, and health officials are reminding folks to avoid mosquito bites by using repellent with DEET or oil of lemon eucalyptus and use it according to instructions. Also, drain standing water, install or repair screens, too, on your home to prevent mosquitoes from getting inside. Well, just dip your toe in the water in parts of New England. It's usually cold. The ocean, very cold. But ocean temperatures, on average, are getting warmer.
4: He had just stepped out of the ocean surf, towel over his shoulders.
5: Oh, it feels great. Yeah, absolutely.
4: The warmth of the summer waters, generated in part from a strengthening El Nino that has brought the world's oceans to their highest average surface temperature on record. News to this other Nantasket beachcomber.
5: The ocean's been about the same, to my feeling, but, you know, I'm an old person, so my sensory input is probably a little dulled.
4: The new findings are a bit unusual, as experts at AccuWeather say the warmest global water temps typically register in March and April, and August can be warm too. But this guy doesn't need science to point that out.
5: The real litmus test is if my wife goes in the water. When she goes in the water, then you know it's warm, and she's been in a few times, yeah. So I guess so.
4: Chris Fahlman, WBZ, Boston's News Radio.
6: The MBTA is exploring the possible addition of protective platform barriers to some subway stations to prevent tragedies following the death of a 19-year-old who fell off a platform at Forest Hills Station over the weekend. Frankie Wright of Lowell was killed. A woman who was also fell was hurt and critically injured. The Globe reports that earlier this year, the T issued a request for information about the possibility of adding transit station platform screen door systems to certain stations on the line. Another carriage horse in New York's Central Park takes a fall.
7: It happened late Saturday night. A 17-year-old Percheron named Snowman fell in Central Park. A witness video shows a brief struggle and then his handlers helping Snowman back onto his feet. The animal advocacy group CLASS is calling for an investigation. It's been pushing for legislation banning Central Park carriage rides after a teenage tourist from India was killed back in June after the carriage he was in flipped over when the horse pulling it bolted. The Carriage Drivers Union says Snowman saw a vet, is fine, and was given off on Sunday, Monday, and Tuesday. I'm Sarah Lee Kessler.
6: A new artificial intelligence model from OpenAI is pretty strong. So powerful, in fact, it can find unknown security flaws in computer systems and exploit them without human direction.
8: While those claims have not yet been independently verified, the company says the model known as Astra will be available soon. Access to the model's cybersecurity capabilities, however, will remain limited. OpenAI security has been under a spotlight since some of its models circumvented containment measures during testing and breached another company's system on their own. Astra's development was delayed after the incident, but now the company says it thinks the model's safety rails sufficiently minimize the risk of severe harm. I'm Michael Kastner.
6: It's a new cast and a new look at Potter. Harry Potter.
24: HBO has put out a new trailer for their Harry Potter reboot series.
9: Welcome to a new year at Hogwarts.
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10: 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All Slytherin.
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6: Mission to Mars. Bruno Mars has a couple of shows in Foxborough this weekend. Bruno will make his Gillette Stadium debut Saturday, September 5th, and Sunday, September 6th. The shows start at 7. Parking lots open at 3. Gates open at 5. A clear bag policy is in effect. Besides phones, cameras, accessories, GoPro, selfie sticks, camera bags or cases, and the like are not permitted in the venue. You can see more of Gillette Stadium's policies on their website. 2:51. We'll check traffic and weather together next.
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6: 2:53, traffic and weather together. 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Shh, not terrible, Gina.
12: Not quite yet. Yeah, let's knock wood. It's getting a little bit busy, though. But yeah, it's not terrible. But it is, you know, a tough ride. We're really starting to see that volume build, Ben, on the lower deck, Sachem Bridge into the tunnel, kind of usual this time of day, right down to the split, not helping now in northbound. We have a new crash coming in at Neponset. You're already back to the split, a little break in the action, and then Mass Ave. And of course, a lot of folks headed over to Fenway right now, so it's jammed both directions on Storrow and Soldiers Field Road, and the Ted Williams is back to the airport, lower end of 128, your 95. 95 southbound ride, we have a crash in the breakdown lane at Highland Ave. Disabled vehicle on Route 3 northbound at the Braintree Split. And a new crash coming in Wrentham on 495 southbound, just getting by 1A. 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Gina Tempesta, WBC's Traffic on the 3s.
6: We do have that Red Sox game at Fenway Park this afternoon. First pitch at 4:10. Looks like the weather will cooperate. Let's check in on the forecast with Joe.
0: Clouds and breaks of sun this afternoon with a high of 73. Tonight will be cloudy. We'll have some rain after midnight. Perhaps a thunderstorm late, low 60 to 64. Tomorrow, a cloudy start with a shower and thunderstorm, then some sunshine, becoming warmer and much more humid. There can be a stray thunderstorm in the afternoon as well, the high 77. For Friday, times of sun and clouds, warm but less humid, the high 84. On Saturday, a cooler day with intervals of clouds and sun, along with a brief shower or two, high 72 to 76. I'm AccuWeather meteorologist Joe Lundberg, WBZ, Boston's News Radio.
6: Provincetown's at 73. It is 76 in Taunton. Lawrence, 69. 71 degrees in Boston. 2:55. It's case dismissed. Lizzo and her team are off the hook. More from WBZ, Shane Stokes.
14: A federal judge dismisses a sexual and racial harassment lawsuit against Lizzo and her touring company. The superstar herself was relieved of the case a couple of years ago, but charges pressed on against her touring company on allegations of a hostile work environment. The ruling clears the deck for Lizzo and her team. The judge says the actions on the job seem to be nothing out of the ordinary in an everyday workplace environment. Shane Stokes, WBZ, Boston's News Radio.
6: He's been gone almost 46 years now, but John Lennon lives on in a new grandchild.
15: Lennon wrote this song for his son, Sean Ono Lennon. Now, Sean can sing it to his own beautiful boy. Lennon, son of the late Beatles legend, and Yoko Ono welcomed his first child with partner Charlotte Kemp Mull on Tuesday. The little guy's name is Aurelius. Among those offering congratulations, singer Patti Smith. Kemp Mull, who performs with Lennon in the duo The Ghost of a Saber-Toothed Tiger, says she's been playing Aphex Twin and Stravinsky for the baby. I'm Daria Albinger.
6: Showing some emotion following a long tour. Ariana Grande's world tour is over after her final show Tuesday night in London. The pop star fought back tears, thanking fans during the final show of a 10-night residency at the O2 Arena. Grande is now planning to step back from public life. Her Eternal Sunshine tour began in the U.S. on June 6th. It lasted for 41 shows. Grande has been facing scrutiny over the music video for her new album's title track and some expressing concerns about her health and appearance. But this time feels so very different. This is not a 2:57. Wall Street's doing a bounce back day today. We'll check out the numbers in the upcoming half hour. And also the very latest from Plymouth, where it's a last ditch effort to get a verdict in the Lindsay Clancy trial.
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6: 72 degrees in Boston at 3 o'clock. Good afternoon. I'm Ben Parker. Here's what's happening. Perhaps last call in Plymouth Superior Court. The jury there still deadlocked in the Lindsey Clancy murder trial. WBZ's Brooke McCarthy with the latest developments.
19: The jury in the Lindsey Clancy murder trial handed a note to Judge William Sullivan saying, "After much deliberation, we are still unable to come to a unanimous decision." This is the second note the jury gave to the judge saying they're deadlocked, trying for roughly 10 hours to get a verdict in between. Judge Sullivan then read to them Tui Rodriguez instructions, which aim to produce a verdict.
20: In order to bring 12 minds to a unanimous result, you must examine the questions submitted to you with candor and with proper regard and deference and respect to the opinions of each other.
19: Judge Sullivan then telling them to keep going. The jury of 9 women and 3 men are trying to decide if Clancy was criminally responsible for killing her 3 kids. If the jury comes back deadlocked a third time, the judge could declare a mistrial. Brooke McCarthy, WBZ, Boston's News Radio.
6: A Sutton woman, meantime, goes free with conditions after being arraigned on charges related to taking pictures of the Clancy jury. Prosecutors say Don Light was arrested after police searched the deleted photos on her cell phone.
21: They did locate a video of a number of individuals coming out of the courthouse building from the vantage point that she was located in. State police then spoke with court officers who were then able to confirm that those individuals in those videos were the jurors in regards to the Lindsey Clancy trial.
22: But Light herself claimed she wasn't trying to film the jurors, rather...
23: I see Lindsey, and I did see her. She's getting picked up by the van.
22: The judge denied the Commonwealth's request for a $50,000 cash bail, but Light was ordered to stay away from the courthouse and to not share any of the videos.
6: That's WBZ-TV's Penny Commit. President Trump suggesting changing the name for another body of water. The president writing on social media that with the Strait of Hormuz under U.S. control, they should change the name to Trump Strait. The Post follows the latest exchange of strikes between the U.S. and Iran this week. It appears Marshfield now has some hard decisions to make after voters reject a property tax override.
25: The town was seeking a final approval for a tax override vote that would add another $7 million into the coffers to help save several dozen jobs within Marshfield Public Schools and cover other costs.
29: It's an investment for my daughter, because I want the best for her.
25: Jamie is the mother of a 5-year-old in the Marshfield school system and was supportive of the override, but understands why some weren't.
29: But I don't know for everybody else.
25: The override was rejected by a narrow margin. Marianne was one of the town residents voting against it.
30: At this time, I think it would be a terrible, terrible hardship on people that are retired.
25: So back to the drawing board for supporters. In the meantime, it looks like some 70 educators could be out of a job across the town school system. In Marshfield, Jim McKay, WBZ, Boston's News Radio.
6: Coming up on WBZ, the classroom bell tolls for many local students. 3:03, traffic and weather together. 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The ride home, sometimes better than others, Gina.
12: Yeah, that's for sure. We have a lot of trouble spots out there right now, and not too much of an improvement to talk about, really. It's just getting very busy, Ben, especially if you're trying to make your way southbound out of the city, lower deck, Sangam Bridge, into the tunnel down to Granite, and then East Milton to the split. Northbound's going to be pretty much from Adams up to Neponset. We have a right-lane crash in the clearing stage there, and then you're okay into the tunnel. You're jammed at Fenway, both directions, Stero Drive and a Soldiers Field Road, and the TED is back to the airport. We have a crash on the lower end of 128-95 southbound. That's in the breakdown lane at Highland Avenue. We're back to Kendrick Street. Route 3 northbound, we have a disabled at the Braintree split. That has you back to Union Street on the northbound side, 495 southbound at 1A in Rentham. We have a crash there and a new disabled vehicle that's going to slow you down just a little bit now. Westbound on the Turnpike at the Westboro Service Plaza. Gina Tempesta, WBZ's traffic on the threes.
6: Not a bad afternoon for baseball at Fenway Park. We've gotten the sun to poke out from behind some of these clouds, and we're in pretty decent shape temperature-wise in the low to mid-70s, so you should get the game in with no problems. But later tonight, after midnight especially, we may get under some showers and or thunderstorms, temperatures in the low to mid-60s. Clouds, a shower, or a thunderstorm tomorrow will eventually give way to some sunshine, warmer temperatures too, and more humidity, temperatures close to 80. We may fire off a thunderstorm in the afternoon as well. A muggy night tomorrow night. Clouds break a bit, low of 67, and then the humidity starts to lower on Friday, starting off the long holiday weekend with a pretty nice day. Sunshine, temperatures in the mid-80s. It should be a pretty nice weekend overall. Saturday may have a hiccup or two with a potential shower in a few spots, but otherwise sun and clouds, temperatures in the 70s. Right now it is 73 degrees in Boston. Back to the grind for students across the Commonwealth. WBZ's Drew Mulholland with more.
4: Now that alarm came early, didn't it?
5: Back to school, back to school, to prove to Dad that I'm not a fool.
4: Always a good goal, but yes, families have made the switch to earlier bedtimes, brown bag lunches. Governor Maura Healey?
7: It's an exciting time. It can also be a little bit of a nervous time, I know. I remember as a kid being a little nervous, you know, getting back to school. What's the new class going to be like? What's school going to be like? Good luck to everybody out there.
4: And hey there, kids, you know you look good. Families around the country spent in total about $40 billion on back-to-school essentials. It's about $850 a student. Wow. My buddy, Newburyport School Superintendent Sean Gallagher, had a fun moment with his daughter with back-to-school shopping.
8: It was great. You know, she's 25 years old and says, Dad, do you ever think you'd be going back-to-school shopping with me? And I was like, when's that going to end? So
4: did you pay?
8: Of course I did. You know, that's what we do.
4: She's not off the payroll yet, right?
8: No, not yet.
4: Emma is an English teacher at Winthrop High School. Congrats to all the teachers and all the students. Go get them. Drew Mulholland, WBZ, Boston's News Radio.
6: New York City's youngest students will not be able to use AI in public schools.
9: Mayor Mamdani says students in kindergarten through eighth grade won't have access to the AI tools. However, the city will allow high school students to use 5 approved AI softwares with teacher supervision.
10: In no way, shape, or form will AI replace student-teacher interaction. It is the foundation of our students' educational experience. That will not change.
9: Mamdani says AI will not have chatbot features, and all high school students will take critical thinking modules about AI. The DOE is also introducing screen time policies, limiting screen time for most students to 30 or 40 minutes a day, depending on age. In New York, I'm Natalie Migliori.
6: The Massachusetts Gaming Commission is looking into a popular sports podcaster who admitted to proxy sports betting. Bill Simmons said on a recent podcast that he allowed his daughter's boyfriend to log into his FanDuel account and place bets for him in Massachusetts. Simmons is based in California, where sports betting is illegal. Mobile and online betting is allowed in Massachusetts, though proxy betting is not only illegal in the state, it is not allowed by FanDuel. The Gaming Commission says it's aware of Simmons' comments and is reviewing the matter. Tiger Woods ordered not to drive for 5 years and to pay $1,500 in fines after a rollover crash earlier this year in Florida.
11: Woods was initially charged with DUI, but State Attorney Thomas Bacadal says it would have been difficult to prove since a breathalyzer test showed no signs of alcohol.
13: At the end of the day, Mr. Woods admitted to his actions. He admitted to driving, reckless driving, a second offense.
11: He also pleaded no contest to refusing to submit to a urine test. Woods got 2 5-year license suspensions that will run concurrently. Bacadal says he won't be able to get away with driving in public.
13: It's the gentleman who is one of the most recognizable faces on the planet. Somebody will see him, whether it's in Georgia or Nevada or New York or where have you.
11: Neither Woods nor his attorney spoke after this morning's court hearing. I'm Joel Malkin.
6: 3:08, we head off to Wall Street in the business world. Matt Piper is at Bloomberg. And Matt, it's a place many used to download music without paying for it, but now it's got its sights on AI.
0: That's right. So we're talking about Napster, bringing me back to like high school and college days. Remember them? So it's betting on low-cost AI agents as its path back to success through a partnership with Microsoft. More than two decades later, the former music streaming platform is trying to reinvent itself again with artificial intelligence agents sold via Microsoft's Azure Cloud platform. Napster's CEO says its conversational technology costs about 1 cent per minute. That's a fraction of the cost charged by competitors. Napster's AI concierge, named Jack, was deployed for the Spa Formula One Grand Prix in Belgium. I'm Matt Piper, Bloomberg Business, on WBZ, Boston's News Radio.
6: I'll have to dig out that Microsoft Zune I hoped would be valuable one day. Coming up on WBZ, Encore Casino workers announcing a strike date. It's soon.
1: This is Dan Ray. 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
2: I'm Paul, and I'm 63 years old. I played football and lacrosse in college. I played 3 years of semi-pro football after that, and then I was a 200-plus pound jogger. 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
33: When the Patriots take on the Seahawks in the season opener next week, a matchup that we'll hopefully see is Christian Gonzalez lined up against last season's Offensive Player of the Year, Jaxon Smith-Njigba. The Seattle wide receiver was asked on FanDuel's Up and Adams show today, what sets Gonzalez apart?
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4: you know, last year, of course. 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I think he definitely has the physical tools just to be elite and to get out his break and to make it challenging for the receiver and quarterback.
33: 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Smith and Jigba had 27 yards on four catches in the Super Bowl. 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
6: Red Sox got a game this afternoon. About an hour from now, they'll throw out the first pitch at Fenway against the Seattle Mariners, rubber game of the series. 3:13, traffic and weather together. The Subaru Retailers of New England all-wheel drive traffic on the threes, brought to you by Cars for Kids. Where exactly would you like to take us first, Gina?
5: Well, let's take a look at that Fenway ride, shall we, Ben? It's going to be very busy, so no big surprises there for folks headed over to the park. You're all jammed up on Sturrow Drive westbound from the connector to Fenway, and eastbound you're backing up beyond the BU Bridge. Getting on the expressway northbound is still going to be a little tough, even though we just cleared a crash at Neponset. You're back to the split, and then as you continue that ride out of the city on 93, we have a medical emergency at the Cloverleaf that's going to slow you down there. 495 southbound, we have a new crash and the breakdown lane at Route 3 in Chelmsford, and then to the south of town, 95, your 128 southbound ride, we're clearing up a crash in the breakdown lane at Highland Ave. It's looking a little bit better, but you're still back to Kendrick Street. We cleared the earlier crash at the Braintree split on Route 3 northbound, so that is getting better and is a little tight on the turnpike now as you make your way westbound. Past 495, we have a disabled vehicle at the Westboro Service Plaza. Gina Tempesta, WBZ's traffic on the 3s.
6: Looks like a fairly decent afternoon for us. There'll be times of clouds and a few peaks of sun as well. Temperatures have been hanging out mainly in the low 70s. Tonight we'll fall back into the low 60s. It will be mainly cloudy, but we should be okay until probably after midnight. Then we may get some showers or thunderstorms pushing through the area. Clouds and a shower or a storm early tomorrow. Then some sunshine breaks out. Warmer, more humid. And a couple of thunderstorms popping up in the afternoon, perhaps. 78 for the high tomorrow. And then muggy tomorrow night. Temperatures into the upper 60s. Sunshine on Friday will have lower humidity. Temperatures will be in the mid-80s and only in the mid-70s on Saturday. There will be some sunshine, though, so it'll be nice until perhaps a shower pushes through the area. The rest of the Labor Day weekend, not looking terrible.
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6: Looks like Sunday we'll have some sunshine, but only in the upper 60s with more sun on Labor Day, the holiday on Monday. 3:15, good afternoon. I'm Ben Parker. Here are the five things you need to know. A judge in the Lindsey Clancy murder trial giving the jury Tui Rodriguez instructions. It's a last-ditch attempt to try to get a verdict in the case after the panel once again told the judge they were deadlocked. Apple Maps joining Google in renaming Lake Ontario Lake America in response to President Trump's executive order. Judah Perkins wins the Democratic primary to succeed Michael Morrissey as Norfolk County's district attorney. Iran launches a new missile attack on U.S. allies in the Gulf, retaliation for the latest round of American airstrikes. Encore casino workers are ready to roll the dice and go on strike for a better contract. WBZ's James Rojas has more from Everett.
7: What do we want?
8: Contracts!
7: When do we want it?
12: A practice picket is held here outside Encore Boston Harbor, preparing for a battle over higher wages, health care and pension benefits, as well as more job security. Around 1,300 workers are hoping to show that the House doesn't always win as they prepare to go on strike Friday morning. These employees include housekeepers, cooks, servers, warehouse workers, drivers, and more. The unions representing them say the Encore property took in nearly $850 million in revenue last year, making it the fourth highest grossing casino outside of Nevada. In Everett, James Rojas, WBZ, Boston's News Radio.
6: The USS Abraham Lincoln's now docked in Thailand. Following a record deployment, the aircraft carrier spent more than 9 months at sea, part of the war effort against Iran. Now it's returning to its home port in San Diego, following growing reports of worsening conditions and a mental health crisis on board. The USS George Washington took the Lincoln's place in the Middle East. Russia launches more attacks on Ukraine's capital.
17: For the past week, Russia's been waging a new air blitz against Kyiv, part of a dangerous change in tactics. Russia is now using jet-powered drones to almost almost continuously target the Ukrainian capital during the daytime, no longer just at night. It's making life there much more difficult. Dozens have been killed and injured, and people say they haven't felt so unsafe in Kyiv since the first weeks of the invasion in 2022. And the fear is things will get worse this winter. Patrick Reeval, ABC News, London.
6: Chevron is growing its presence in Venezuela. AP's Donna Warder with more.
7: Oil giant Chevron says it's expanding its operations in Venezuela, days after President Donald Trump announced an ambitious deal to develop Venezuela's oil reserves and give the Pentagon a stake in the profits. Chevron says it's been assigned additional acreage in the Orinoco Belt, where the company has established its position, and joint ventures include investing more than $7 billion over the next 5 years and more than doubling production. Chevron, the only U.S. oil company with a major presence in Venezuela, has been operating in the country since 1923. I'm Donna Warder.
6: A dismal conclusion from the United Nations about the world's climate these days.
8: As rescue helicopters bring aid to those in the aftermath of catastrophic flooding in Nepal caused by a melting glacier, the UN has acknowledged that the Earth has lost its chance to prevent some of the worst global warming harms. At the 2015 Paris Climate Accords, world leaders pledged to keep the planet's temperature rise to 1.5 degrees Celsius above pre-industrial levels. But 11 years later, the UN says we won't reach that, and that now we have to live with things like more hunger, water shortages, and extreme weather, all effects of our warmer world. Sherry Preston, ABC News.
6: The Healey administration's awarding nearly $7 million in grants to support local farms, fisheries, and food banks. The governor's office says the 72 grants will help strengthen the state's local food system and pay for farm and fishing equipment and facility improvements that help to produce, store, and deliver food. Nearly $3 million will support food banks and other organizations that help to feed residents experiencing hunger. It's an unofficial day for Dolly Parton later this month.
9: Drag out your sequins, comb out your wig, and get ready to celebrate all things Dolly on September 25th. That day, written out, is 925. And it's gaining traction on social media as a day to embrace, recognize, and emulate Dolly. It's an unofficial holiday now, but there's a proposed state bill to recognize the day in Tennessee. So go big, bold, and flashy for Dolly. I'm Bree Tennis.
6: John Mayer is leaving the door open for new life for Dead & Company. The future of the Grateful Dead spinoff band's been up in the air since the death of Bob Weir in January. Mayer previously hinted he wouldn't be part of the band if it continues, but in a recent interview with SiriusXM, he clarified he's still grieving and that part of the grieving process would be to hang it up. Mayer also said it doesn't feel right to think about returning to Dead & Company. However, he's not swearing it off. The future of the band remains something he'll figure out later. 321, traffic and weather together next.
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6: 323, traffic and weather together. The Subaru retailers of New England, all-wheel drive, traffic on the threes. The trouble is where, Gina?
5: Oh, a little bit of trouble here, there, and everywhere, Ben. We're going to start to the north of town, where it's a little bit busy, headed off the Sachem Bridge, right up to about Roosevelt Circle, and then Montvale Ave to a medical emergency at the Cloverleaf at 95, your 128 ride. 128 southbound, very busy now from 62 down to Lowell Street, and then if you're traveling southbound out of the city, that's all jammed up as you make your way lower deck, Sachem Bridge, into the tunnel, onto the expressway, down to about Neponset, East Milton to the split, northbound split up to Neponset, where we just cleared an earlier crash. Just cleared an earlier crash as well on 95, your 128 southbound ride at Highland Ave in Needham. Still some heavy volume, though. Back to Kendrick Street. Turnpike westbound is going to slow you down from just about Newton Corner to West, Newton 95 to the barracks, and one more time, 85 to a broken down vehicle at the Westboro Service Plaza. Gina Tempesta, WBC's traffic on the threes.
6: Time to check the four-day WBZ AccuWeather forecast. Meteorologist Brian Thompson is with us. We're heading into a long holiday weekend soon, and we've just got another little batch of garbage to get through.
0: Yeah, we do have a few more showers to get through tonight, Ben, and even into tomorrow. We'll still have the risk for a shower or thunderstorm, but overall, looks like the weather will be improving as we head

0: For after that, like I said, it cools down for the holiday weekend. Highs mostly in the low to mid 70s. Most of the time looks dry. Best chance for a shower will be on Saturday. I'm AccuWeather with the meteorologist Brian Thompson, WBZ, Boston's News Radio.
1: Right now it is 72 in Duxbury, 76 in Norwood. Worcester's at 70. It's 71 degrees in Boston. 325, New England business. Vermont is known for, among other things, cheese. And this week there's a big celebration underway marking the return of a longtime dairy company. Franklin County Cheese held its grand reopening ceremony yesterday at the Franklin Foods Dairy Plant. The company was operating the plant in Enosburg Falls since 1899 until earlier this year when the owner said it was closing down. A worker, John Ovick, bought up the company's relaunching the brand, saying he wants to keep the legacy going. More and more Americans turning their attention to that collar. The blue one.
2: 60% of Americans now consider themselves working class. That's up 6% from a Pew Research poll in 2024. The label, popular among middle-income Americans, but even half of high-income households identify with it these days. Rising prices and financial stress are apparently making more people feel connected to the working class identity. The trend comes as the American middle class continues to shrink and affordability becomes a major political issue. Matt Phipps, WBZ, Boston's News Radio.
1: Hey, can you spare a Trump? Dollar coins with President Trump's face are now in circulation. The coins are engraved with the president's portrait on the head side, along with the words Liberty in God We Trust in 1776 to 2026. The tail side features the presidential seal. The coins were struck to honor America's 250th birthday. Wall Street doing the bounce back today. Stocks rising for the first time in four sessions. The Dow up 289 points. The S&P 500 up 38. The NASDAQ is up by 106 points. Coming up on WBZ. Governor Healey's Republican challenger is set, and we could have a standoff in Plymouth.
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0: 71 degrees in Boston at 3:30. Good afternoon. I'm Ben Parker. Here's what's happening. The primaries are in the rearview mirror in Massachusetts. The two-month sprint to the general election is now underway. In the fight for the corner office at the State House, Republican Mike Minogue will now be the one taking on Governor Maura Healey.
1: The GOP gubernatorial primary was a landslide as one businessman and veteran beat another. Minogue is new to politics, whereas Brian Shortsleeve served in the Baker administration.
2: People are fed up with the attacks, the negativity. What gives me optimism and gives me opportunity is that I'm not beholden to any part, one party or one system.
1: He's pitching a message around curbing spending, deregulating, and, like the governor, bringing down the cost of living.
2: I think people see that the jobs and our young people are leaving. So we have to go back to the basics.
1: As it stands, Minogue's bid is very much a long shot. The latest UNH polling puts the governor's approval rating at 50%, but more than 35 points between Healey and Minogue, and 15% undecided. Madison Rogers, WBZ, Boston's News Radio.
0: Now that she knows who her November opponent will be, we have reached out to Governor Maura Healey for comment, but so far, no. We're now in day five of deliberations at the Lindsey Clancy murder trial. This afternoon, the judge reading the jury Tui Rodriguez instructions. It's a last-ditch effort to try to get that jury to reach a verdict after they told him they were deadlocked now, second time in 2 days. Meantime, a woman accused of taking photos of jurors says she was just trying to get photos of Lindsey Clancy herself.
3: Dawn Light of Sutton is now out on personal recognizance after she was arrested outside of Plymouth Superior Court yesterday. Prosecutors say state police got reports of someone trying to film or take photos in a restricted area behind the courthouse. When they responded, they found Light in her car. Troopers asked her if she was taking pictures. She told them no and that she was waiting for Lindsey Clancy to leave the courthouse. After searching her phone, though, they found several deleted photos of people eventually identified as jurors in the case. She's now charged with juror tampering. Her lawyer says she was not trying to take pictures of the jury, only of Clancy herself. As a condition of her release, Light is barred from going to the courthouse, interacting with anyone in the case, and for sharing any of the photos that she took. Kyle Bray, WBZ, Boston's News Radio.
0: With the trial of former Stoughton police officer Matthew Farwell set to start next month, a judge in that case has issued several key rulings. A federal judge ruling Farwell's defense team can introduce evidence relating to Sandra Birchmore's mental health struggles and suicidal thoughts. As for the prosecution, the judge says they are allowed to refer to Birchmore as a victim. Several other rulings are expected to come in the next few months. A group of bipartisan lawmakers want answers after the Army told a unit to stop specializing in drone warfare.
4: The 173rd Airborne Brigade was building its own drones and practicing the type of warfare increasingly seen in Ukraine and Iran. The Army has ended that, and a group of senators says that will hurt the U.S.'s ability to modernize drone warfare. The move comes after Pentagon Chief Pete Hegseth ousted top Army officer Randy George, who had pushed the importance of drones, along with Army Secretary Dan Driscoll, who resigned this week. Drones have become more important in Europe.
5: Drones that paralyze our airports.
4: European Commission President Ursula von der Leyen says Russia's increasingly using them against Western nations. Meantime, Vladimir Putin says drones are a serious challenge for Moscow, as Ukraine boosts their use on Russian targets. Sagar Magani, Washington.
0: Coming up on WBZ, another physical media format is making a bit of a comeback. 3:33, traffic and weather together. The Subaru retailers of New England, all-wheel drive, traffic on the three is what's happening on the roads, Gina.
6: Well, nothing great, especially to the north of town right now, Ben. Very busy out there, not helping. We have a medical emergency at the Cloverleaf on 93 northbound. You are back to Spot Pond. Pretty solid there the rest of your ride to the north of town. Very busy, 128 southbound from 1A now down to Lowell Street. We have a crash in the Chelmsford stretch, 495 southbound at Route 3. It is in the breakdown lane, but boy, that is a tough ride. You're backed up a couple of miles there. We also have a breakdown westbound on the turnpike at the Westboro Service Plaza. That has you back to Route 85. And if you're headed off the Cape right now, we're looking at about a half mile at each of the bridges. Gina Zimpesta, WBC's traffic on the threes.
0: Well, we had some peaks of sunshine this afternoon. We still may see the sun from time to time as we go later into the day. But the clouds are going to start to win this game. And by tonight, it'll be mainly cloudy. A couple of showers and a thunderstorm around later, probably after midnight. Low tonight in the mid-60s. So if you're heading to the Red Sox game this afternoon, you should be in decent shape through the game, unless it happens to last 8 or 9 hours. Unlikely. Tomorrow, clouds and a shower or a thunderstorm giving way to some sunshine, warmer and more humid. There may be another thunderstorm around in the afternoon tomorrow. And then by Friday, it's sunshine, lower humidity, some clouds around just for fun. High of 84. Looks like a partly sunny day on Saturday, although there may be a shower in places and it will be cooler. Temperatures in the low 70s. We may not get to 70, but we should have sunshine around Sunday. Monday looks okay as well. So the long holiday weekend, not too shabby. 71 right now in Boston. They're just not being used as drink coasters anymore. Nope. Their CDs, and they're seeing a comeback.
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0: A lawsuit involving Lizzo gets thrown out, WBZ Shane Stokes explains.
11: A federal judge dismisses a sexual and racial harassment lawsuit against Lizzo and her touring company. The superstar herself was relieved of the case a couple of years ago, but charges pressed on against her touring company on allegations of a hostile work environment. The ruling clears the deck for Lizzo and her team. The judge says the actions on the job seem to be nothing out of the ordinary in an everyday workplace environment. Shane Stokes, WBZ, Boston's News Radio.
0: A federal judge rules Google can keep its advertising tech business intact. A court found last year Google held an illegal monopoly over the industry. A judge today rejecting the Justice Department's request to force Google to sell off its AdX exchange business, which connects publishers who sell ad space online to advertisers. The judge also decided the company doesn't have to open source the tech behind its publisher side platform or divest the business. A new AI camera technology out of Houston could help to monitor natural disasters in hard-to-reach areas.
12: Rice University engineers won a federal grant this week to build smart camera systems, something they call the next generation of AI imaging. The team's pairing stripped-down sensors with generative AI to reconstruct images using considerably less data and power. Researchers plan to test the prototypes outside the lab, aiming to make low-power camera networks more practical for disaster response. I'm Tammy Trujillo.
0: 3:38, we head off to Wall Street and the business world. Matt Piper's at Bloomberg, a new electric Range Rover, but you better start rolling your pennies for this thing.
13: Yeah, I don't have one of these. So Jaguar Land Rover's first electric Range Rover will start at $208,000. The Range Rover Electric can travel 372 miles on a single charge in testing conditions, and it goes from 10% to 80% charged in just 22 minutes. Jaguar's stock is about flat right now. New Jersey is seeking a high court review of Kalshi. State regulators are imploring Supreme Court justices to take up their spat with Kalshi, seeking review of an appellate ruling favoring the prediction market provider. The petition says prediction market providers offering sports bets have dragged at least 20 states into litigation. I'm Matt Piper, Bloomberg Business, on WBZ, Boston's News Radio.
0: Coming up on WBZ, an investigation into a rideshare robbery in Abington.
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3: The Patriots will open their season in Seattle 1 week from today with a new-look wide receiver room after adding A.J. Brown and Romeo Doubs in the offseason.
4: As a whole room, I feel like we're nasty. I feel like we got a nasty group.
3: That was Kyle Williams, who when then asked what makes them nasty, he said all six guys can do everything. And after pulling in six catches for 166 yards and three touchdowns in the preseason, he said that gives him confidence heading into year two. Also, when it comes to being called a one-trick pony because of his speed and being used as a deep threat, Williams said he's been hearing that his whole life. He knows that he's more than just a vertical guy, but he accepts whatever his role is. Brian Antonelli, WBZ, Boston's News Radio.
5: Fenway Park will be alive shortly. Well, it's starting to fill as fans are moving in for the Seattle Mariners taking on the Red Sox rubber game of their three-game series. 4:10 is the first pitch over at Fenway. 3:43, traffic and weather. 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A game at Fenway means traffic near Fenway, Gina.
6: Very, very much so right now, Ben, especially on that Starro Drive right in, going on to Soldiers Field Road on the eastbound side. Westbound, you're jammed from the connector all the way out to Fenway. It's busy the rest of your downtown ride as well. Southbound through the city, lower deck, Sachem Bridge into the tunnel, right down to the split. Northbound's going to be Furnace Brook up to Neponset, and not too bad, actually, into the tunnel after that. Ted Williams is back to the airport, and then westbound on the turnpike, that's going to slow you down just about Newton Corner to the barracks, and then slow from Route 9 now to a disabled vehicle at the Westboro Service Plaza, another disabled after that at 290, and then eastbound if you're coming into the city, that's all jammed up from Market Street to Fenway as well. Gina Tempesta, WBZ's traffic on the threes.
5: If you are going to the game, you should be okay. Maybe a light jacket, perhaps. Get a spritz later? Probably not, though. After midnight is when we'll get into showers and thunderstorms. And we will have temperatures in the 60s overnight tonight. Between now and then, degrees of brightness in the sky until sunset. Then there'll be no real brightness at all, just the clouds hanging out. But we should stay dry, at least till midnight tonight. Fingers crossed. Clouds and a shower, maybe a thunderstorm tomorrow. That'll give way to some sunshine. That'll give way to warmer temperatures, more humidity, and a high near 80. Then another thunderstorm could roll through tomorrow afternoon. Looks like it's going to get better for the Labor Day weekend, although cooler eventually. Friday's in the mid-80s, but we'll only be in the low 70s on Saturday, and maybe not even a Saturday, 70 on Sunday.
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5: Good afternoon. I'm Ben Parker. Here are the five things you need to know at 3:45. The judge in the Lindsey Clancy murder trial reading Tui Rodriguez instructions today to the jury as a last-ditch effort to try to get a verdict. The jurors again telling him they're deadlocked. Meantime, a Sutton woman charged with photographing the jurors says she was trying to get a photo of Lindsey Clancy herself. Mike Minogue beats Brian Shortsleeve to win the Republican gubernatorial primary and will now face Governor Maura Healey in the general election in November. Encore Boston Harbor workers say they'll go on strike Friday morning as they fight for a new contract. It's another impact of an El Nino summer. WBC's Chris Fama with details.
7: It's item number one in his daily routine.
8: Yeah, I come here every morning, watch the sunrise, and walk the beach.
7: Along the shores of Nantasket and Hull. And once or twice a week, he'll shuffle himself into the surf, into waters that weather experts say have reached the highest average surface temperature on record.
8: I find it very refreshing and enjoyable. It's cold, though.
7: About 4 degrees colder here than scientists' readings across the globe, say 66 degrees versus 70. Not that this hall resident would really know.
9: I'm just not a big swimmer. I've heard the water's really warm this summer. I've had my feet in the water and it felt warm. I think you should go in.
7: I will.
9: Yeah. Not with the microphone.
7: Well, I have to record it somehow.
9: Refreshing.
7: Chris Fama, WBZ. 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
5: Police on the South Shore looking for a suspect after a rideshare driver was robbed at knife point in Abington. Police say an Uber driver was near the Brockton line for a scheduled pickup early this morning when two people flagged the car down. The suspects showed a knife, demanded money, and took off with some $450 into the woods. The driver was not hurt. Sailors aboard the USS Abraham Lincoln finally back on dry land.
10: After more than 9 months at sea, the sailors from the USS Abraham Lincoln stepped off the ship at a port in eastern Thailand and on to buses that took them to a hotel in the popular beach town of Pattaya. The 5,000 or so service members aboard the Lincoln, which had been in the Middle East supporting the U.S. war against Iran, had been at sea for more than 250 days. Families at home were growing concerned about the lengthy deployment and reports of deteriorating mental health among the crew and shortages of supplies, including food and hygiene products. Reporters asked the Lincoln's commanding officer, Captain Dan Keeler, about the long deployment.
11: It is normal for a long deployment.
10: And about a comment from President Donald Trump that the aircraft carrier hadn't been at sea long enough.
11: The president speaks for himself.
10: I'm Donna Warder.
5: 347. An AI tool created by a high school senior could help people know before the next flood comes crashing through their neighborhood. WBZ's Heil Schaffel with more.
12: St. John's Prep senior Arush Shangari has watched the rise and fall of the Ipswich River his whole life. Now that river watch is getting a little more technical.
13: Most watersheds do not have enough data. By tracking real-time water levels, it gives prediction capabilities.
12: He's created an AI system called Project Aris. It monitors the entire waterway for signs of a coming flood that can spell disaster for people who live near rivers.
13: It's real-time data from sensors, and it's very precise and accurate. And it also uses real-time public source satellite imagery.
12: He says it's predicted water levels with 98% accuracy up to 3 days in advance. He thinks a tool like this could save lives in some countries and aid police and fire with emergency management.
13: It gives them the information of what roads are vulnerable to the disaster and when it already happens, the specific roads that are in danger.
12: Kyle Schaffel, WBZ, Boston's News Radio.
5: More West Nile virus is confirmed in Massachusetts. The Department of Public Health says the virus has now been detected in mosquito samples from Lowell. Last year, more than 450 mosquito samples in Massachusetts tested positive for the virus, 10 in Lowell. There have been 3 confirmed human cases this year. They're all oftentimes cute, but they're not always nice. ABC Sherry Preston with a couple of examples of animals behaving badly.
14: Example number one, in Alaska, Jaden Nakora hunting with his cousin when a bear suddenly came out of the woods charging at his head.
15: It was chewing on my face and I could hear like the bones snapping in my nose.
14: It eventually left them alone. Both cousins say they're lucky to be alive. Same goes for example number two, Lynette Bellin in California. She was swimming in Lake Tahoe.
16: I turned around and there was this otter and it just came at me. Teeth and claws and biting and scratching.
14: She needed 38 stitches because of that otter, but she should be okay. Sherry Preston, ABC News.
5: Another airline looking to shake up its image, investing in new first-class offerings for passengers.
17: Once the rising bargain airline, now to signature service. JetBlue is adding first-class seats on its routes starting this fall. The airline is the latest to upgrade premium options to compete with other airlines. JetBlue pledging it's taking a fresh take on domestic first-class as more customers are willing to pay for premium seats. The airline says that includes upgraded seats that provide extra comfort and advanced seatback technology. The airline, though, has not released what it will charge for the elevated experience just yet. Michelle Franzen, ABC News.
5: The Venice Film Festival is underway in Italy. The opening night film, Danny Boyle's Ink, which dramatizes Rupert Murdoch's acquisition of the British tabloid The Sun in 1969. It stars Guy Pearce as Murdoch and Jack O'Connell as newspaper editor Larry Lamb. George Clooney is also at the festival. He'll receive a Lifetime Achievement Award. The festival is also catching heat from some, though, for the lack of female directors that are included in the competition. Who announces their massive reissue of their 1975 album, The Who by Numbers? And when I say Who, I mean The Who, and they're putting out a super deluxe box set that includes a remastered version of the album, 92 unreleased tracks and mixes, including Pete Townsend's original demo and live concert. The reissue drops on October 30th. 351, traffic and weather together next.
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5: 3:53, time to check traffic and weather together. The Subaru retailers of New England, all-wheel drive, traffic on the threes, always something on the roads, Gina.
6: Yeah, and especially this time of day, Don, helping in the fact that we have a couple of things out there right now, Ben, including this medical emergency at the Cloverleaf on 93 northbound. You are stretching back pretty much to the Zakim Bridge. It's a stop and go. And then the rest of the ride to the north of town, very busy, that upper end of 128-62 down to Lowell Street. Typical delays through Waltham and Lexington. And also in the Chelmsford stretch, we're clearing this earlier crash. Southbound 495 at Route 3, even though it's in the breakdown lane, you're already back to 93. So that is a very tough ride. Turnpike westbound is going to slow you down, leaving the city from Market Street past the barracks. And then from Route 9 out to a disabled vehicle at the Westboro Service Plaza. And then eastbound, if you're coming into the city, that's all jammed up from Market Street to Fenway. Gina Tempesta, WBZ's traffic on the threes.
5: We get a check now of the four-day WBZ AccuWeather forecast. Here's Brian.
22: Clouds will thicken up as we head into tonight. We'll have a couple of showers and a thunderstorm around, mainly late tonight, lows between 60 and 64. Clouds and a shower and thunderstorm tomorrow, giving way to some sunshine. It will be warmer and much more humid with a thunderstorm around in the afternoon. High tomorrow, 78. Muggy tomorrow night as clouds break, low 67. Warm on Friday, but less humid. Sunshine will mix with some clouds. Friday's high about 84. And Saturday, a cooler day with times of sun and clouds. It could be a shower in spots. Saturday's high in the low to mid-70s. Does look mainly dry, though, for the remainder of the holiday weekend. I'm AccuWeather meteorologist Brian Thompson, WBZ, Boston's News Radio.
5: Right now, we're at 73 in Concord, 72 in Marshfield. Leominster's at 74, 71 degrees in Boston. 3:55. We have another look at the new cast of Wizards and Witches. WBZ's Brian Antonelli with the story.
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5: Bruno Mars is bringing his 24-karat magic to Foxborough this weekend. The Grammy Award winner making his Gillette Stadium debut, a two-night run. Saturday and Sunday, he'll be joined by his Silk Sonic collaborator, Anderson .Paak, and British singer a songwriter, Ray. Parking lots open at 3, gates open at 5. The show, Bruno Mars, gets underway at 7 p.m. at Gillette Stadium. This afternoon at Fenway Park, no concert. It's just the Mariners and the Red Sox playing their rubber match of their three-game series, with the first pitch set for 4:10 this afternoon. By 4:10, by the way, the stock market will be closed for the day, and it'll be the first time in four sessions that the market's closed higher, unless something terrible happens in the next few minutes. The Dow is up by 287 points right now. The S&P 500's up 33. The Nasdaq's up 107 points on a day when oil didn't do a whole lot of much in terms of gaining or losing pricing. 3:27 coming up on WBZ. We'll get the very latest from Plymouth Superior Court, where a judge in the Lindsay Clancy trial is trying to get the jurors to reach a verdict.
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5: 71 degrees in Boston at 4 o'clock. Good afternoon. I'm Ben Parker. Here's what's happening. In Plymouth Superior Court, the jury in the Lindsay Clancy murder trial remains deadlocked. WBZ's Brooke McCarthy has the latest of developments.
29: The jury in the Lindsay Clancy murder trial handed a note to Judge William Sullivan saying, "After much deliberation, we are still unable to come to a unanimous decision." This is the second note the jury gave to the judge saying they're deadlocked, trying for roughly 10 hours to get a verdict in between. Judge Sullivan then read to them Tui Rodriguez instructions, which aimed to produce a verdict.
30: In order to bring 12 minds to a unanimous result, you must examine the questions submitted to you with candor and with proper regard and deference and respect to the opinions of each other.
29: Judge Sullivan then telling them to keep going. The jury of 9 women and 3 men are trying to decide if Clancy was criminally responsible for killing her 3 kids. If the jury comes back deadlocked a third time, the judge could declare a mistrial. Brooke McCarthy, WBZ, Boston's News Radio.
5: A Sutton woman goes free with conditions after she was arraigned on charges related to taking pictures of the jury deliberating the Clancy murder trial. Prosecutors say Dawn Light was arrested after police had searched deleted photos on her cell phone.
10: They did locate a video of a number of individuals coming out of the courthouse building from the vantage point that she was located in. State police then spoke with court officers who were then able to confirm that those individuals in those videos were the jurors in regards to the Lindsay Clancy trial.
11: But Light herself claimed she wasn't trying to film the jurors, rather...
12: To see Lindsay, and I did see her. She's getting picked up by the van.
11: The judge denied the Commonwealth's request for a $50,000 cash bail, but Light was ordered to stay away from the courthouse and to not share any of the videos.
5: That is WBZ TV's Penny Kmit. President Trump suggesting a name change for yet another body of water on social media. He says now that it's under U.S. control, should the name of the Hormuz Strait be changed to Trump Strait? This comes after the two countries renewed military strikes on each other. It's also just days after the president signed an executive order changing the name of Lake Ontario to Lake America as the trade war with Canada heats up. Russia launching more attacks on the capital of Ukraine.
13: For the past week, Russia's been waging a new air blitz against Kyiv, part of a dangerous change in tactics. Russia is now using jet-powered drones to almost continuously target the Ukrainian capital during the daytime, no longer just at night. It's making life there much more difficult. Dozens have been killed and injured, and people say they haven't felt so unsafe in Kyiv since the first weeks of the invasion in 2022. And the fear is things will get worse this winter. Patrick Reeval, ABC News, London.
5: The USS Abraham Lincoln is now docked in Thailand as it makes its way back to its home port in San Diego. The aircraft carrier left Southern California in November of last year. At the time, the crew of approximately 5,000 sailors and Marines expected a 6-month deployment, turned into more than 270 consecutive days at sea without a standard port visit. The Lincoln recently was relieved in the Middle East by the USS George Washington. Coming up on WBZ, changes are coming to Swampscott schools. 403, traffic and weather together. The Subaru retailers of New England, all-wheel drive traffic on the threes. You got something to say, Gina?
6: Yeah, plenty to talk about. That's for sure. Always this time of day, it's very busy out there, Ben, including this crash in the clearing stages on 495 southbound at Route 3 in the breakdown lane, right in the little Chelmsford stretch. You're still almost back to 93. Also to the north of town on 93, we had that earlier medical emergency at the Cloverleaf. That has been cleared out of the way, but damage is done. You're pretty much backing into the O'Neill Tunnel as you come out of the city. Let's check that rest of the ride to the north on the upper end of 128 as we say good afternoon to Chris Neck and the Needham Bank traffic drone report.
14: Well, good afternoon, Jenny. And we are seeing delays out of Lexington on 128 northbound from around Route 2 up to 4 and 225. You're back in it from the Burlington Mall right up in the Linfield. Southbound of 128, that's slow from Route 62 in Danvers down past the malls, and then some more slowdowns again down around Route 2 and the Waltham stretch. Kristen Eck in the Needham Bank traffic drone report.
6: And it's very busy if you're headed over to Fenway right now, especially on Storrow Drive westbound. That's jammed back to the connector. Gina Tempesta, WBC's traffic on the threes.
5: Checking the four-day WBC AccuWeather forecast. We're in okay shape this evening. Should stay dry. The clouds are going to start to build back in after we had some sunny breaks earlier today. But again, the precipitation should hold off probably till after midnight when we may get some showers or storms around these parts. Temperatures with the clouds in the low 60s. Tomorrow, there'll be some clouds, there'll be a shower, there may even be a thunderstorm. Then we may break out some sunshine, and we'll be warmer with more humidity. Temperatures close to 80, and another thunderstorm could fire off in the afternoon before a muggy night tomorrow night as the clouds break. And then Friday, sunshine, some clouds. It'll be warm but less humid. Temperatures into the mid-80s. The long holiday weekend, looks pretty good. There could be a shower around in a couple spots on Saturday with a mix of sun and clouds, and then looks like sunshine and cooler temperatures, not far from 70 on Sunday and Monday. Right now, it is 71 degrees in Boston. The town of Swampscott has a new plan to make pickup at its elementary school smoother, and less of a traffic jam. More from WBZ's Kyle Bray.
3: Swampscott Still New Elementary School has all the bells and whistles, but it also brought its fair share of traffic issues in the area over the last few years. School doesn't get out until 2:10, but parents would often line up for pickup around an hour before, which led to plenty of congestion on the small streets around the school. Assistant School Resource Officer Kevin Reen saw the jams firsthand.
15: When it was a smaller school, you had less pickup. So now that the population of the school has increased, so hasn't the volume of people coming and going.
3: But now, under a new plan, parents and guardians will have to wait until 1:45 to line up for pickup. While he recognizes change can be hard, Reen says he thinks it will benefit kids, families, and neighbors in the long run.
15: It will become second nature to them as well, and it'll be as if the 1 o'clock line never really even mattered.
3: From Swampscott, Kyle Bray, WBZ, Boston's News Radio.
5: The jury in the Lindsay Clancy murder trial is again going home for the day with no verdict. In Plymouth Superior Court, the jury for a second time had told the judge today that they were deadlocked. He read the Tui Rodriguez motions that basically urged them to get a verdict together. They went back to deliberations on this fifth day of deliberations at the trial, but still have not come to a verdict. And so the jury goes home. They'll try again tomorrow. If the collar fits, wear it. More and more Americans are fitting themselves with a blue collar these days.
16: 60% of Americans now consider themselves working class. That's up 6% from a Pew Research poll in 2024. The label, popular among middle-income Americans, but even half of high-income households identify with it these days. Rising prices and financial stress are apparently making more people feel connected to the working class identity. The trend comes as the American middle class continues to shrink and affordability becomes a major political issue. Matt Phipps, WBZ, Boston's News Radio.
5: There will be no driving for a while for Tiger Woods. The legendary golfer is losing his driver's license after pleading no contest to reduced charges in Florida.
17: Woods appeared before a Martin County judge this morning to accept punishment for reckless driving and refusing to submit to a lawful test. The judge suspended the golf star's license for 5 years and ordered a $1,500 fine. Woods was arrested in March on suspicion of DUI after crashing into another vehicle. Police found painkillers in his pocket, and he later traveled overseas for inpatient treatment. I'm Monica Nelson.
5: 408. Let's head off to Wall Street, shall we? Matt Piper is at Bloomberg. On a day when the markets closed higher, the Department of Justice continues to go after the meatpacking industry.
19: Yeah, that's right. The DOJ has expanded its antitrust inquiry of the meatpacking industry by demanding information on surging beef prices from 8 major food retailers, including Walmart, Costco, and Amazon. The DOJ is asking for details about beef purchasing and strategy, retail pricing, profit margins, and market analysis. The inquiry is part of an examination of potential antitrust violations in meatpacking, which the Justice Department says it was conducting in May amid record beef prices. On Wall Street, everything did close up, with the Dow up about nearly 300 points. I'm Matt Piper, Bloomberg Business, on WBZ, Boston's News Radio.
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18: When the Las Vegas Raiders open their season against the Dolphins, they'll have Kirk Cousins under center and not first overall pick Fernando Mendoza.
22: Kubiak and Janoka, who are the ones running the offense, they have a history with Kirk Cousins, so he had a huge leg up on Mendoza in that he actually can come right in and it was plug and play. Mendoza's been great this summer. They love what Mendoza's been, but when you have those two and the familiarity with Cousins, they're paying Cousins real money, not minimum money, real money to be there. It was his job all along.
18: That was ESPN's Peter Schrager on the Pat McAfee show today, who was then asked when Mendoza will get the job. And Schrager said these things usually happen rather naturally.
22: As long as Tom Brady was a part of this, and I'm told this year he has been very vocal and has been a part of it, they weren't going to rush their first overall pick to sell some extra tickets or to sell a jersey.
18: Brian Antonelli, WBZ, Boston's News Radio.
5: Play ball. And at Fenway, they are underway now. The Seattle Mariners and the Boston Red Sox, the rubber game of their three-game series. It's the top of the first, just underway. There is no score. 4:13, time to check traffic and weather together. The Subaru Retailers of New England, all-wheel drive, traffic on the threes, brought to us by Long Home. What are you seeing, Gina?
6: Well, still seeing a lot of traffic, actually, Ben, for folks headed over to Fenway. That Sterrow Drive westbound ride is jammed from the connector out to Fenway eastbound. You're backed up by on the BU Bridge. Also, still seeing some delays around this crash that they just cleared out of the way. 495 southbound right before Route 3 in Chelmsford. We still have residual delays, though, almost back to 93. While we're checking that ride to the north, let's see what the upper end of Route 3 looks like now with Kristen Knack and the Needham Bank Traffic Drone Report.
23: Well, Gina, those delays on Route 3 northbound begin right around Route 62 in Bedford. You're going to be on the brakes up past Concord Road and Billerica up toward Treble Cove Road. It breaks free after that. It's not too bad beyond that, heading up toward Nashua, New Hampshire. Kristen Eck and the Needham Bank Traffic Drone Report.
6: And the lower end of Route 3 is in pretty good shape, coming off the Braintree split a little slow to Union Street. No delays on or off the Cape. Gina Tempesta, WBC's traffic on the threes.
5: Looks like a pretty okay evening, and I say okay because we are going to have clouds around, but we're also probably going to stay dry until at least midnight or shortly thereafter, as we'll get some showers and thunderstorms in here. So, it's a split decision, really, depending on how you look at it. Temperatures close to 60 later tonight under the clouds. Clouds and a shower or two tomorrow, maybe a thunderstorm as well, but eventually some sunshine will break out. The humidity will increase. That'll warm things up to near 80, and that may fire off a thunderstorm later on in the day. And then we seem to be on the improving side of the weather. A little bit of clouds breaking tomorrow night, low 67. Lower humidity on Friday with some sun and clouds will be in the mid-80s. And by Saturday, Saturday, still some sunshine around, a few clouds, maybe a shower in a couple spots. The only real interruption in the Labor Day weekend looks like, although it'll be cooler, we'll have some sunshine around both Sunday and Labor Day on Monday.
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5: Good afternoon. I'm Ben Parker. Here are the five things you need to know at 4:15. The jury in the Lindsey Clancy murder trial has been sent home for the day, another day of being unable to reach a verdict. President Trump suggests renaming the Strait of Hormuz after himself as the U.S. and Iran exchange strikes. State health officials confirming the presence of West Nile virus in mosquito samples in Lowell. The USS Abraham Lincoln has now docked in Thailand after more than 9 months at sea. The way college students eat at one school on the North Shore looks different, much different, than even just a year ago. WBZ's Heil Schaffel digs in.
10: And North Shore Community College President Bill Heineman tells me big dining companies like Sodexo and Aramark have been moving away from serving community colleges since the pandemic.
11: I don't think there was massive profit coming out of commuter schools for those companies.
10: So when their dining contract was set to expire, North Shore had to get creative. They ended up hiring Root, a small Salem nonprofit, to do all the food on both the college's campuses. The company's main thing is training young people to work in food service.
11: They're actually an educational institution themselves.
10: It's an unorthodox model, and both parties are sticking their neck out a bit. But both institutions also vibe philosophically, trying to give young people careers. So the college was motivated to make it work.
11: Everything we heard about sort of the quality of their food, their reliability, said to us, this is one that's worth taking a chance on.
10: Kyle Schaffel, WBZ, Boston's News Radio.
5: Probation and fines. The sentence for a man from South Attleboro for his role in a 2022 cockfighting operation. Jose Rivera was sentenced last week in Rhode Island federal court to 2 years of probation, a $200 fine, and a $100 assessment. The Sun Chronicle reports Rivera pleaded guilty in April to violating the Animal Welfare Act, and as part of his plea, admitted that he traveled from Massachusetts to Rhode Island to participate in a cockfight. One oil company is spreading its wings in parts of South America.
12: Oil giant Chevron says it's expanding its operations in Venezuela, days after President Donald Trump announced an ambitious deal to develop Venezuela's oil reserves and give the Pentagon a stake in the profits. Chevron says it's been assigned additional acreage in the Orinoco Belt, where the company has established its position. And joint ventures include investing more than $7 billion over the next 5 years and more than doubling production. Chevron, the only U.S. oil company with a major presence in Venezuela, has been operating in the country since 1923. I'm Donna Warder.
5: The primaries were held yesterday in Massachusetts, and as voters were deciding on leaders, one South Shore town had an important tax override vote that failed.
13: Here in Marshfield, the property tax override vote that totaled over $7 million was rejected by a narrow margin. Now that it's failed, some 70 educators within the town's public school system could soon be out of a job.
24: Students deserve their education.
13: Talking to some residents off of 139 who are in support of the override.
24: Teachers deserve their wages.
13: Tax override votes have become commonplace in cities and towns across the state as budgets are hitting tipping points. Mary is a Marshfield resident.
25: I think that changes have to be made.
13: She also supported the override and hopes the town get back to the drawing board.
25: Well, I hope that it can go back on the ballot next year.
13: For now, some hard budgetary decisions are on the town meeting docket. In Marshfield, Jim McKay, WBZ, Boston's News Radio.
5: It's a big place. Space. You can't just jump in all at once. NASA's newest space-based telescope is taking baby steps as it prepares to enter service.
26: Following its launch this weekend, engineers are slowly bringing the Nancy Grace Roman Telescope online. Roman's antenna and visor-like sunshade are deployed.
27: We're just about to set a foot off into the unknown that is going to be pointed out by what Roman is going to do. We're going to open Roman's eyes. We're going to see the sky in a new way with Roman.
26: NASA's Julie McHenry. Roman's coronagraph instrument, which blocks out unwanted sunlight, is now active and being calibrated. It will take several months for the telescope to reach its final position, about 1 million miles from Earth. Rory O'Neill, WBZ, Boston's News Radio.
5: Where does pickle juice come from? Well, it doesn't come from a pickleball when you squeeze it. No, it comes, of course, from pickles. But now the pickle juice apparently can help in the sport of tennis. with cramps at the U.S. Open. The world's best tennis players are getting pickle juice at times to help with cramps for the first time at the U.S. Open in Queens. A team from Mount Sinai Hospital is providing some of that juice for the players. Dr. Melissa Lieber, a sports medicine physician, tells the New York Post hydration and electrolyte replacement is still very important when addressing cramps, but the pickle juice may relieve a cramp through a different type of mechanism. September 2nd, crossing the birthday line. Keyboardist and singer with the group Toto, Steve Porcaro, is 69 today. By the way, he also wrote Michael Jackson's hit, Human Nature. One-time Major League Baseball Commissioner Peter Ubaroff is 89 today. Actor Mark Harmon is 75. Tennis Hall of Famer Jimmy Connors is 74. I don't know if he ever had any pickle juice for cramps. How about a king of birthdays? One-time drummer for Panic at the Disco, Spencer Smith, is 39 today. Actor Keanu Reeves is 62. One-time heavyweight boxing champ Lennox Lewis is 61. Actress Selma Hayek is 60 today. Movie and TV actor Austin Abrams is 30. By the way, he played for the Boston Red Stockings in the late 1800s, became a bigger part of the game as founder of Spalding Sporting Goods, Albert Goodwill Spalding, born this day in 1850. 421, we'll check traffic and weather together next.
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3: 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Kristen Eck.
14: Oh my goodness, Kevin, I've been doing traffic for 29 years, and I've never seen a police chase through backed up traffic.
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5: 423, traffic and weather together. The Subaru retailers of New England all-wheel drive, traffic on the threes. What's shaking on the roads, Gina?
6: Oh, we don't have a lot of talk about as far as crashes go, Ben, so that's always good news. We cleared that earlier crash on 495 southbound at Route 3 in Chelmsford, so we're still kind of in recovery mode, still a little slow as you make your way through the Andover and Tewksbury stretch, getting down to Route 3. Busy on Route 3 on that upper end. Let's check that right now with Kristen Knack and the Needham Bank Traffic Drone Report.
23: Gina, those delays on Route 3 northbound start at Route 62 in Bedford. You're going to be in that up to Treble Cove Road. And some more delays have now appeared up at 495 in Chelmsford. You're going to be slow from there up past 110 up toward Drum Hill. Kristen Eck and the Needham Bank Traffic Drone Report.
6: And busy with the rest of the ride to the north, 128 southbound, just about 62 down to Lowell Street. Typical delays through Woburn and Wakefield and then 93 northbound, leaving the city. That's going to be slow off the Zakin Bridge right past the Cloverleaf up through Wilmington and southbound. Typical delays through the city as well. Lower deck, Zakin Bridge into the tunnel onto the expressway. Stop and go to the split. Gina Tempesta, WBC's Traffic on the Threes.
5: A check of the 4-day WBC AccuWeather forecast brought to us by your New England England Toyota dealer, your hybrid all-wheel drive headquarters. Here's Brian.
0: Clouds will thicken up tonight. We'll have a couple of showers and perhaps a thunderstorm, mainly late tonight, lows between 60 and 64. A lot of clouds to start tomorrow. There could be a shower or thunderstorm, but then some sunshine returns, although there could be a pop-up thunderstorm again later in the day tomorrow as it turns warmer and more humid. High tomorrow, 78. Muggy tomorrow night as clouds break, low 67. And the humidity drops off a bit on Friday. Sunshine and some clouds. Still a warm afternoon. Friday's high 84. Saturday looks cooler with

0: and AM to settle this contract, and if not, there will be a strike!
1: Workers are doubling down in their effort to get a better contract by picketing outside in front of Encore Casino beginning this Friday morning. The current contract for over 1,300 workers expired on Monday. The unions representing them are demanding better job security, health care and pension benefits, as well as wages that are comparable to most downtown hotels. In Everett, James Rojas, WBZ, Boston's News Radio.
2: A Burlington-based beverage company says it's getting out of the yogurt business. The Boston Business Journal reports Keurig Dr. Pepper is selling off its holdings in Chobani as it works to streamline operations. Chobani will buy back KDP's equity for $800 million. It doesn't mean it'll stop the partnership completely. Keurig Dr. Pepper will keep distributing certain products and licensing deals will stay in place. Wall Street, for the first time in a while, has gone positive. The Dow up 295 points today. The S&P 500 up 35. The NASDAQ gaining 118 points. Coming up on WBZ, another day without a verdict in the Lindsey Clancy murder trial.
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2: 69 degrees in Boston at 4:30. Good afternoon. I'm Ben Parker. Here's what's happening. After 5 days of deliberation, still no verdict at the Lindsey Clancy murder trial. The judge sending the jury home for the day, telling them to come back tomorrow to continue deliberating. It comes after the panel had told the judge for a second time they were deadlocked. The judge then read them the Tui Rodriguez instructions to try to get them to reach a verdict. Also today, a judge releasing a woman following her arraignment on tampering charges. She allegedly took pictures of jurors at the Clancy trial.
14: Dawn Light of Sutton is now out on her own recognizance after being arraigned on jury tampering charges this morning. Police arrested Light yesterday afternoon outside of Plymouth Superior Court. Prosecutors say state police saw her parked in a restricted area behind the courthouse after getting reports of someone filming or taking pictures in the lot. State police approached Light's car and asked her if she had been taking photos. She told them she was trying to see if Lindsey Clancy was coming out of the building. Troopers

0: searched her phone and eventually found deleted photos of people coming out of the courthouse who were eventually identified as jurors. Light's lawyers say she only wanted to get a picture of Clancy and had no interactions with any of the jurors. The judge ordered that she stay away from the courthouse, have no contact with anyone involved in the trial, and not share any of the deleted photos. Kyle Bray, WBZ, Boston's News Radio.
1: With the trial of former Stoughton police officer Matthew Farwell set to start next month, the judge in the case has issued several key rulings. The federal judge ruled that Farwell's defense team can introduce evidence relating to Sandra Birchmore's mental health struggles and suicidal thoughts, while the prosecution is allowed to refer to Birchmore as a victim. Several other rulings are expected to come in the next few weeks. Farwell is accused of killing Sandra Birchmore, who was pregnant at the time, and then staging her death to look like a suicide. As the dust from this year's primary settles, candidates are now turning their attention to the general election in November. WBZ's Madison Rogers with more on the Republican who will now take on Governor Maura Healey.
2: Former biotech exec, Army vet, and self-proclaimed political outsider Mike Minogue overwhelmingly beat Brian Shortsleeve. The unofficial tally shows a 50-point landslide, Minogue's crediting positivity.
3: That's why I won, because I think people are tired of the old tactics and the smear campaigns.
2: He's setting the tone as he now looks to win over voters in a deep blue state.
3: And I'm getting a swell of support from people that maybe were not involved in politics before. They're unenrolled, they're independents, they're fiscally responsible Democrats that want their kids to stay here, or they all voted for the audit.
2: The latest UNH polling puts Governor Maura Healey's approval rating at 50%, with more disapproval on housing and the cost of living, but she also has a wide lead over Minogue as it stands. The Republicans' campaign says they've agreed to three debates with the governor. Madison Rogers, WBZ, Boston's News Radio.
1: And by the way, we have reached out to Governor Healey for comment today. President Trump says Canada's been ripping off the U.S. for years. The president giving a dour one of our neighbors to the north after reporters asked him about the ongoing trade war.
4: It's a very unfair deal. They charge tremendous tariffs to our farmers. They take advantage of our farmers. They take advantage of our tourists. They take advantage of airlines.
1: The president arguing for the continuation of tariffs against Canada, calling it the toughest country to negotiate with, including China. Coming up on WBZ, if you're loving CDs, well, your time is come again. 4:33, traffic and weather together. The Subaru retailers of New England, all-wheel drive, traffic on the threes. If you like sitting in traffic, your time's come again, Gina.
5: Yeah, we got plenty of that going on, that's for sure. But I'm going to start with a couple of new crashes coming in. Unfortunately, one's on the northbound side of 12895 northbound at Grove Street in Newton. It's pretty much the reverse commute. And at this point, it's really that southbound ride that's going to slow you down just about from Kendrick Street down to 93. And then on the upper end of 12895 southbound, we have a new crash in the left-hand lane at 4 and 225 in Lexington, and you're all jammed up through Burlington. Typical delays through the northbound side as well as you make your way just about Route 3 up to, we're going to call that Walnut Street, and then it's busy on that upper end of 495. We had an earlier problem there. Let's see how it's looking now with Kristen Neck and the Nita Bank Traffic Chart Report.
6: Gina, we're still dealing with residual delays here on 495 southbound from around before Route 38 in Tewksbury, heading down past Route 3 in Chelmsford. We had an earlier crash in that stretch that's gone. Northbound 495, you're seeing the brake lights right before the double-decker bridge in Lawrence. It's like that up past 213 in Methuen. Kristen Ack in the Needham Bank Traffic Joint Report.
5: And getting to the north of town off the Zakin Bridge, that's going to be a stop and go right up to the Cloverleaf, a little delay through Wilmington, and then just about Daskam Road up through Methuen. Gina Tempesta, WBC's Traffic on the Threes.
1: We've got the clouds that are building back in. We had some sunny spots earlier today, or at least some brightening spots, but we'll turn out mainly cloudy later on tonight. We should stay dry, though, as we go through the evening. Showers and thunderstorms around probably after midnight. Temperatures in the low 60s. Tomorrow, we will have some clouds and a shower and a thunderstorm, and then some sunshine pokes out and the humidity increases. That'll fire off another thunderstorm perhaps tomorrow afternoon with a high of 78. Still muggy tomorrow night, but the clouds will break. A low of 67. Looks pretty decent on Friday as the humidity lowers. It'll be partly sunny with a high in the mid-80s. Probably the warmest we'll have through the long holiday weekend. Saturday, partly sunny, low to mid-70s. There may even be a shower in a few spots, and then maybe only around 70 or so with some sunshine Sunday and into Monday. Right now it is 69 degrees in Boston. The sale of physical copies of music are having a great 2026 so far, Add CDs to the list of mediums seeing a surge in popularity among younger Americans.
7: We've known vinyl sales have been going up in recent years, very popular among the youth. But Gen Z is also looking at another format that's now, unfortunately, being described as vintage, CDs.
8: Yeah, I recently actually started a CD collection of my own, and I've had vinyls for a couple of years.
7: Avery is a student here at the Berklee College of Music. He's in the process of building up that collection.
8: I've been really into Smashing Pumpkins lately. I have some Cranberries. A lot of it's random CDs that I found in an attic as well, so I didn't really listen to them all yet, but I'm in the process of doing so.
7: According to the Recording Industry Association of America, physical music revenue jumped 25% during the first half of this year, driven by a nearly 60% increase in CD revenue. In the Back Bay, James Rojas, WBZ, Boston's News Radio.
1: Right around the corner is, well, football season, but also hockey season, not terribly far away. And now a half dozen NHL teams will be broadcasting their in-market games on Prime Video this season. The Carolina Hurricanes, Anaheim Ducks, Columbus Blue Jackets, Dallas Stars, Minnesota Wild, and St. Louis Blues will offer up packages to fans through the streaming giant. Prime already distributes the Seattle Kraken's local games and other teams' regional networks Wednesday nights. They have national broadcasts in Canada. If you're trying to have more class, why don't you try first class? More airlines are taking seating to the max and investing in first-class offerings.
9: Once the rising bargain airline, now to signature service. JetBlue is adding first-class seats on its routes starting this fall. The airline is the latest to upgrade premium options to compete with other airlines. JetBlue pledging it's taking a fresh take on domestic first class as more customers are willing to pay for premium seats. The airline says that includes upgraded seats that provide extra comfort and advanced seat-back technology. The airline, though, has not released what it will charge for the elevated experience just yet. Michelle Franzen, ABC News.
1: 4:38, let's head off to the business world. Matt Piper's at Bloomberg. Whoa, Nelly. Ford's recalling some Mustangs.
10: Yeah, Ford is recalling nearly 150,000 of them due to an issue that could cause the cars to lose power or disrupt other functions like the headlights. The recall includes 2024 through 26 Ford Mustang vehicles. Federal officials say 1% of them are expected to have this defect. Ford stock closed up 2%. Elsewhere, the Dow took in 295 today. President Trump is claiming credit for a spike in summer travel during a meeting with airline, hotel, and cruise industry executives. There are signs, though, that international tourism to the U.S. has slowed under Trump. I'm Matt Piper, Bloomberg Business on WBZ, Boston's News Radio.
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17: My guys at Atlantic Power Cleaning say good morning. They say good afternoon. 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I don't care. 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
20: When the Patriots take on the Seahawks in the season opener next week, a matchup that we'll hopefully see is Christian Gonzalez lined up against last season's Offensive Player of the Year, Jaxon Smith-Njigba. The Seattle wide receiver was asked on FanDuel's Up and Adam show today, what sets Gonzalez apart?
21: Unbelievable player, what you've seen, you know, last year, of course. I think he's a smart football player. I think he definitely has the physical tools just to be elite and to get out his break and to make it challenging for the receiver and quarterback.
20: He then added, Gonzalez definitely presents a challenge, and he's excited for that challenge. Smith-Njigba had 27 yards on 4 catches in the Super Bowl. Brian Antonelli, WBZ, Boston's News Radio.
1: Over at Fenway Park this afternoon, it is the Mariners and the Red Sox in their rubber game of a 3-game series. Right now, we're in the top of the third. There is no score. 4:43, traffic and weather together. 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Where are we going, Gina?
5: Going to go to the north of town right now, Ben, where we're working a crash on that upper end of 128-95 southbound at 4 and 225. Last we heard, in the left-hand lane, and you're backing up through the Burlington stretch, the northbound ride, typical delays from Route 3 up past Walnut Street. And then 93 northbound, we have a new crash coming in at River Road in Andover. And let's see what the rest of the ride looks like to the north on that upper end of 495 with Kristen Ack and the Needham Bank Traffic Drone Report.
6: And Gina, we're still sorting through these delays on 495 southbound. They begin around 133 in Tewksbury. You're going to be in that down toward Woburn Street and Lowell again from Route 3 down toward the Chelmsford Rest area. Earlier crash in that area is gone. If you're northbound on 495, it's still slow from before the double-decker bridge right around Mass Ave and North Andover, and that goes up toward Haverhill. Kristen Atkin, the Needham Bank Traffic Drone Report.
5: And to the south of town, 95, 128 northbound, we have a crash at Grove Street in Newton and a new crash coming in Avon on 24 southbound at Harrison Boulevard. Gina Tempesta, WBC's traffic on the threes.
1: And just a quick update from Fenway. The Seattle Mariners have scored in the top of the third, so it's now 1-0 Seattle. Pretty nice weather, though. If you're at the game, pay attention to the game. If you're not at the game, it's still pretty nice. We're going to stay dry as we head through the afternoon and into the evening. But later tonight, that's when it'll get a little dicey. After midnight, some showers and or thunderstorms around with temperatures in the low 60s. Clouds and a shower or a thunderstorm early tomorrow. Then some sunshine, a little more humidity, and then perhaps another thunderstorm in the afternoon. Temperatures tomorrow closing in on 80. We'll be in the mid-80s on Friday. Sunshine around, and it will be less humid. So it should be a pretty nice day if that's the day you're escaping for the long holiday weekend. The Labor Day weekend itself, maybe a shower in a couple spots with temperatures in the 70s on Saturday. Close to 70 with some sunshine both Sunday and Monday.
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1: Good afternoon. I'm Ben Parker. Here are the five things you need to know at 4:45. The judge in the Lindsey Clancy murder trial sending the jury home today telling them to come back tomorrow for a sixth day of deliberations. The jury, for the second time, telling the judge they're deadlocked. Republican gubernatorial candidate Mike Minogue defeats Brian Shortsleeve in the primary yesterday and will now face Governor Maura Healey in November. The State Gaming Commission says sports podcaster Bill Simmons is under review after he admitted on his show to using a proxy to place bets in Massachusetts. Tiger Woods pleads no contest to a reckless driving charge after a rollover crash in Florida earlier this year. He has lost his license. A North Shore teenager develops a potentially life-saving tool for those who live along rivers. WBZ's Kyle Schaffel has details.
0: St. John's Prep senior Arush Shangari has lived near the Ipswich River his entire life. The water levels there rise and fall tremendously throughout the year.
3: And due to this volatility of the Ipswich River, that's why it was earned the designation of one of the 10 most endangered rivers.
0: Sudden jumps in water level can cause disastrous flooding. He's developed an AI tool to let cities and towns predict how the river will act days ahead of time called Project Aris.
3: The software itself is tracking real-time water levels at various points of rivers.
0: Ordinarily, that measuring would be done with water gauges, which cost thousands a year to maintain and don't provide that much data. This tool combines open-source satellite imagery and LIDAR to give people a better idea of what will happen. He says it's been 98% accurate in predicting water levels so far.
3: Several countries could really use this tool to save lives.
0: Kyle Schaffel, WBZ, Boston News Radio.
1: More West Nile confirmed in Massachusetts. The Department of Public Health says the virus has been detected in mosquitoes in Lowell. Last year, more than 450 samples were positive in the Commonwealth. Lowell had 10 positive mosquito samples in 2025. The virus most commonly transmitted to humans by the bite of an infected mosquito, and health officials are reminding folks to avoid mosquito bites in part by using repellent with DEET. Also to drain standing water around your home and install or repair screens to your home to prevent mosquitoes from getting inside. Well, you just dip your toe into the ocean in parts of New England, and you know it's usually cold. Very cold. But ocean temperatures, on average, are getting warmer these days.
22: You just stepped out of the ocean surf, towel over his shoulders.
23: Oh, it feels great. Yeah, absolutely.
22: The warmth of the summer waters, generated in part from a strengthening El Nino that has brought the world's oceans to their highest average surface temperature on record. News to this other Nantasket beachcomber.
23: The ocean's been about the same, to my feeling, but, you know, I'm an old person, so my sensory input is probably a little dulled.
22: The new findings are a bit unusual, as experts at AccuWeather say the warmest global water temps typically register in March and April. And August can be warm, too. But this guy doesn't need science to point that out.
23: The real litmus test is if my wife goes in the water. When she goes in the water, then you know it's warm. And she's been in a few times. Yeah. So I guess so.
22: Chris Fama, WBZ. Boston's News Radio.
1: Another carriage horse in New York's Central Park takes a fall.
24: It happened late Saturday night. A 17-year-old Percheron named Snowman fell in Central Park. A witness video shows a brief struggle and then his handlers helping Snowman back onto his feet. The animal advocacy group CLASS is calling for an investigation. It's been pushing for legislation banning Central Park carriage rides after a teenage tourist from India was killed back in June after the carriage he was in flipped over when the horse pulling it bolted. The Carriage Drivers Union says Snowman saw a vet, is fine, and was given off on Sunday, Monday, and Tuesday. I'm Sarah Lee Kessler.
1: Is it payday yet? More and more Americans are asking that very question these days as squeezing your paycheck to make ends meet has become more the norm.
25: A new study reveals 54% of American workers run out of cash before payday. Financial experts say getting paid sooner makes a massive difference, with early direct deposit banking tools helping nearly two-thirds of struggling families completely avoid costly late fees and financial hardships. Natalie Rodriguez, Miami.
1: There's a new artificial intelligence model from OpenAI that apparently is pretty strong. So powerful, in fact, it can find unknown security flaws in computer systems and then exploit them without human direction.
26: While those claims have not yet been independently verified, the company says the model known as Astra will be available soon. Access to the model's cybersecurity capabilities, however, will remain limited. OpenAI security has been under a spotlight since some of its models circumvented prevented containment measures during testing and breached another company's system on their own. Astra's development was delayed after the incident, but now the company says it thinks the model's safety rails sufficiently minimize the risk of severe harm. I'm Michael Kastner.
1: Last month's hiring numbers fell well short of expectations, at least with one private payroll processor.
2: Using data from 26 million private sector employees nationally to measure job creation, ADP has found that 38,000 positions were gained in August against analysts' expectations of 47,000. That's the slowest pace of job creation since January. The sectors showing gains: education, healthcare, construction, and the leisure and hospitality industry.
1: That is ABC's Jim Ryan. It's a new cast and a new look for Potter. Harry Potter.
20: HBO has put out a new trailer for their Harry Potter reboot series.
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7: 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Not Slytherin.
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5: Yeah, it's pretty busy out there right now. We have this crash band that we need to talk about and let folks know that they're going to be stuck in a little bit of traffic on 24 southbound at Harrison Boulevard in the Avon stretch. That's heavy as you make your way on that ramp at 93. The rest of the ride to the south of town, 95 northbound. We're clearing a crash at Grove Street in Newton. It's that southbound ride, though, that's very tough right now. Very heavy from Kendrick Street down to 93 north. That's the ride to the south of town. Let's check that ride on 93 on the northbound side with Kristen Eck of the Needham Bank Traffic Drone Report.
6: Gina, things are slow at 93 northbound on the upper deck. You get a break for a little while, but it's tied up again from Mystic Avenue Somerville up toward Roosevelt Circle, then Spot Pond up toward 129. And we do have a crash up near River Road in Andover. That's over to the right. Kristen Eck in the Needham Bank Traffic Drone Report.
5: And then on that upper end of 128-95 southbound, we have a crash. Last we heard in the left-hand lane at 4 and 225 in Lexington. Gina Tempesta, WBZ's traffic on the threes.
1: A check of the four-day WBZ AccuWeather forecast brought to us by John Sewer and Drain Cleaning. Here's Brian.
30: It's going to be turning out mainly cloudy as we head through tonight with a couple of showers and a thunderstorm around, mainly late tonight. Lows in the low to mid-60s. Clouds tomorrow and a shower or thunderstorm giving way to more sunshine. Will be warmer and much more humid. humid. Now, there could be another thunderstorm popping up later in the day, a high of 78. Muggy tomorrow night as clouds break, a low 67. Warm on Friday, but less humid with sunshine and some clouds. Friday's high about 84, and then a cooler day Saturday with times of sun and clouds. There could be a spotty shower. Saturday's high in the low to mid-70s. I'm AccuWeather meteorologist Brian Thompson, WBZ, Boston's News Radio.
1: It's 70 right now in Worcester. It is 70 in Beverly, 73 in New Bedford. It's 69 degrees in Boston.
0: Honey, the drain's clogged again. I'm off to work. 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
1: 455, mission to Mars. Yes. Bruno Mars with a couple of shows this weekend in Foxborough. Bruno will be making his Gillette Stadium debut Saturday, September 5th, with another show Sunday, September 6th. The shows start at 7. Parking lots open at 3. Gates open at 5. A clear bag policy is in effect, and there are other things you can't bring with you, like strollers and backpacks and lasers and umbrellas and outside food. And if you want the full list, go to Gillette Stadium's bag policy. It's case dismissed. Lizzo's team and Lizzo both off the hook.
11: A federal judge dismisses a sexual and racial harassment lawsuit against Lizzo and her touring company. The superstar herself was relieved of the case a couple of years ago, but charges pressed on against her touring company on allegations of a hostile work environment. The ruling clears the deck for Lizzo and her team. The judge says the actions on the job seem to be nothing out of the ordinary in an everyday workplace environment. Shane Stokes, WBZ, Boston's News Radio.
1: I'm showing some emotion after a long tour. Ariana Grande's world tour is over. Her final show, last night in London. The pop star fought back tears and thanked her fans during the final show of a 10-night residency at the O2 Arena. Grande is now planning to step back from public life. Her Eternal Sunshine tour started in the U.S. June 6th. It lasted for 41 shows. Grande has been facing scrutiny over the music video for her new album's title track, and some have expressed concern about her appearance and possible health issues. 4:57 coming up on WBZ. Another day done and another day of deliberations. Do not produce a verdict in the Lindsay Clancy murder trial.
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3: 69 degrees in Boston at 5 o'clock. Good afternoon. I'm Ben Parker. Here's what's happening. Another long day of deliberations in Plymouth Superior Court at the Lindsay Clancy murder trial ends without a verdict at the trial. WBZ's Brooke McCarthy has more.
4: After 5 days of deliberations, the jury remains deadlocked for a second day in the Lindsay Clancy murder trial. Judge William Sullivan delivering Tui Rodriguez instructions after they handed him a note saying, after much deliberation, we are still unable to come to a unanimous decision.
5: In conferring together, you ought to pay proper respect to each other's opinions and listen with an open mind to each other's arguments.
4: These instructions aim to encourage a jury to come to a verdict. And after almost two more hours, Judge William Sullivan sending them home.
5: First off, thank you for your time, your commitment to this case. I'm going to ask you to come back tomorrow morning, 9 o'clock. Resume your deliberations.
4: The jury of 9 women and 3 men deciding if Clancy was criminally responsible when she killed her 3 kids in their Duxbury home. Brooke McCarthy, WBZ Boston's News Radio.
3: Meantime, a Sutton woman goes free with conditions after being arraigned on charges related to taking pictures of the jury in the Clancy case. Prosecutors say Dawn Light was arrested after police searched the deleted photos on her cell phone.
6: They did locate a video of a number of individuals coming out of the courthouse building from the vantage point that she was located in. State police then spoke with court officers who were then able to confirm that those individuals in those videos were the jurors in regards to the Lindsay Clancy trial.
7: But Light herself claimed she wasn't trying to film the jurors, rather...
8: To see Lindsay, and I did see her. She's getting picked up by the van.
7: The judge denied the Commonwealth's request for a $50,000 cash bail, but Light was ordered to stay away from the courthouse and to not share any of the videos.
3: Well, that's WBZ-TV's Penny Commit. President Trump is suggesting changing the name for another body of water. The president writing on social media that with the Strait of Hormuz under U.S. control, should we change the name to Trump Strait? The Post follows the latest exchange of strikes between the U.S. and Iran this week and also comes after the president had signed an executive order changing the name of Lake Ontario to Lake America in response to the trade war with Canada. Marshfield voters reject a property tax override on primary day. WBC's Jim McKay has the story.
9: The town was seeking a final approval for a tax override vote that would add another $7 million into the coffers to help save several dozen jobs within Marshfield Public Schools and cover other costs.
10: It's an investment for my daughter, because I want the best for her.
9: Jamie is the mother of a 5-year-old in the Marshfield school system and was supportive of the override, but understands why some weren't.
10: Well, I don't know for everybody else.
9: The override was rejected by a narrow margin. Marianne was one of the town residents voting against it.
11: At this time, I think it would be a terrible, terrible hardship on people that are retired.
9: So back to the drawing board for supporters. In the meantime, it looks like some 70 educators could be out of a job across the town school system. In Marshfield, Jim McKay, WBZ, Boston's News Radio.
3: Coming up on WBZ, the NBA punishing the LA Clippers after an investigation into a salary cap circumvention. 5:03, traffic and weather together. The Subaru retailers of New England, all-wheel drive traffic on the threes. If we could just circumvent this traffic, Gina.
12: Yeah, wouldn't that be nice every day to have that kind of power, but not so much today right now, Ben. Still has some problem spots out there. About two and a half miles of backed up traffic on 95, 128 southbound around this crash at 4 and 225 in the Lexington stretch, and more problems to the north of town on 93. Let's see how that ride looks now with Kristen Eck and the Anita Bank Traffic Drone Report.
13: Gina, that's a crash up at River Road in Andover on 93 northbound. It's over on the right, but you're jammed back toward Daskam Road in Andover. Chris Denak in the Needham Bank Traffic Journal Report.
12: And to the south of town, we still have some heavy volume as they clear this crash on 24 southbound at Harrison Boulevard in the Avon stretch, and also clearing a crash at Grove Street in Newton. This is on your 128-95 northbound ride. Gina Tempesta, WBC's traffic on the threes.
3: Well, we've had some clouds around today, some brightening of the skies here and there, but overall, it's not been the greatest day ever, but we have stayed dry, so that's pretty great. We won't stay dry all night, though. By midnight or shortly thereafter, we may see some showers and thunderstorms pushing through the area. Temperatures in the low 60s. Tomorrow, some clouds, a couple of showers, maybe a thunderstorm, and then some sunshine with increased humidity. As temperatures make a run toward 80 degrees, we may fire off an afternoon thunderstorm tomorrow as well. A muggy night tomorrow night. The clouds will break, temperatures in the upper 60s, and then by Friday, we're under sunshine with lower humidity and temperatures in the mid-80s. That'll be about the warmest for the long holiday weekend, as Saturday will be in the low 70s with partly sunny skies and perhaps a shower in a couple of spots. And then Sunday and Monday both will feature some sunshine. The temperatures will only be in the neighborhood of 70 degrees. Right now, it is 69 in Boston. Instead of having a huge corporation manage their food, one local college on the North Shore it's going local.
14: The first day of classes at North Shore Community College would be a double helping of new faces anyway, but everyone serving food is new too.
15: The economics really don't work for them in a commuter institution of this size anymore.
14: President Bill Heineman is talking about the huge dining corporations like Sodexo and Aramark, who he says have pulled out of community colleges since the pandemic. With the college's own dining contract expiring, they had to make a change.
15: We needed to figure something out.
14: Right.
15: But we'd already been sort of seeing the writing on the wall.
14: The school chose Root, a small Salem nonprofit that teaches young people to cook as a career. After months of making sure they were ready and big enough, Root has taken over food service at both college campuses. Bill said a good reputation and a similar philosophy made the college go for it.
15: I believed they could do the job for us, but we're excited to see how it plays out.
14: Kyle Schaffel, WBZ, Boston's News Radio.
3: Some developing news out of the basketball world today, as the NBA is penalizing the Los Angeles Clippers and Kawhi Leonard for violating the league's salary cap circumvention rules. The NBA says an independent investigation found a pattern of misconduct and multiple significant rules violations by the Clippers organization. As a result, the NBA is stripping the Clippers of 5 first-round draft picks and fining the franchise $30 million. The Clippers owner Steve Ballmer and president of business operations Jillian Zucker both suspended for a year. The president of basketball operations Lawrence Frank is suspended for 6 months. Kawhi Leonard is being fined $700,000. Back to the grind for many students across the Commonwealth these days. WBZ's Drew Mulholland with a look.
16: Now that alarm came early, didn't it?
17: Back to school, to prove to Dad that I'm not a fool.
16: Always a good goal, but yes, families have made the switch to earlier bedtimes, brown bag lunches. Governor Maura Healey?
18: It's an exciting time. It can also be a little bit of a nervous time, I know. I remember as a kid being a little nervous, you know, getting back to school. What's the new class going to be like? What's school going to be like? Good luck to everybody out there.
16: And hey there, kids. You know you look good. Families around the country spent in total about $40 billion on back-to-school essentials. It's about $850 a student. Wow. My buddy, Newburyport School Superintendent Sean Gallagher, had a fun moment with his daughter with back-to-school shopping.
19: This is great. You know, she's 25 years old and says, Dad, do you ever think you'd be going back-to-school shopping with me? And I was like, when's that going to end? So I...
16: Did you pay?
19: Of course I did. You know, that's what we do.
16: She's not off the payroll yet, right?
19: No, not yet.
16: Emma is an English teacher at Winthrop High School. Congrats to all the teachers and all the students. Go get them. Drew Mulholland, WBZ, Boston's News Radio.
3: 508, let's head off to Wall Street, shall we? We have Matt Piper at Bloomberg. And you know, Matt, it's a pretty big day when the markets finally go higher.
20: Yeah, exactly. The markets are higher. So we have the Dow, which reined in about 295 points, and the S&P took in 35. Meta, meantime, has released its most powerful artificial intelligence model yet, with its chief AI officer saying its capabilities are edging closer to top competitors. Developers will be able to access and pay for Muse Spark 1.3, as it's called, an updated version of its most advanced model, and it will soon roll out to users of Meta's social media platforms. And Southwest Airlines plans to roll out its first-ever lounge network next year as part of its corporate makeover to boost profits. Construction has started on the first 4 lounges, not in Boston, with at least 7 additional lounges that are planned. I'm Matt Piper, Bloomberg Business on WBZ, Boston's news radio.
3: Coming up on WBZ, an effort to ease traffic at one school north of Boston.
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26: I'm Chris Pappas, candidate for U.S. Senate. I approve this message because I will never sell out New Hampshire.
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27: The Patriots will open their season in Seattle 1 week from today with a new-look wide receiver room after adding A.J. Brown and Romeo Doubs in the offseason.
29: As a whole room, I feel like we're nasty. I feel like we got a nasty group.
27: That was Kyle Williams, who when then asked what makes them nasty, he said all six guys can do everything. And after pulling in 6 catches for 166 yards and 3 touchdowns in the preseason, he said that gives him confidence heading into year 2. Also, when it comes to being called a one-trick pony because of his speed and being used as a deep threat, Williams said he's been hearing that his whole life. He knows that he's more than just a vertical guy, but he accepts whatever his role is. Brian Antonelli, WBZ, Boston's News Radio.
3: Playing at Fenway Park this afternoon, it is the Red Sox and the Mariners. It is their rubber game of the 3-game series, middle of the 4th inning. Red Sox about to come up again. They're trailing by a score of 4-0. 5:13, traffic and weather together. The Subaru Retailers of New England all-wheel drive traffic on the three is brought to you by King Collision Centers. What's shaping up on the roads, Gina?
12: Well, we still have some breakdowns to talk about and some crashes that are leaving folks still a little heavy with that traffic delay now on 95, your 128 southbound ride, Ben, at 4 and 225. Always a tough time of day and a place for this to happen. You're backing up almost to Route 3 in Burlington, and then that northbound ride, kind of typical delays from Route 3 up almost to Route 1. It's getting better on the upper end of 128 through Peabody and Beverly. So that's good news. Let's see if it's any better now on 93, leaving the city and beyond with Kristen Eck in the Needham Bank Traffic Drone Report.
13: And Gina, I have good news here as well. That crash up in Andover on 93 northbound near River Road just cleared a short time ago. You're still backed up beyond Daskam Road, though, so it'll take a little time to sort through that. It is heavy in the Somerville-Medford stretch, but it does look like it's improving there northbound, but then some more reduced speeds from Montvale Avenue up toward 129 in Wilmington. Kristen Eck in the Needham Bank Traffic Drone Report.
12: And clear two earlier crashes to the south of town, 24 southbound at Harrison Boulevard and 95 northbound at Grove Street in Newton. Gina Tempesta, WBC's Traffic on the Threes.
3: As we head through the evening, we'll have clouds building in. We'll end up mostly cloudy later tonight. And there will be a couple of showers and a thunderstorm, but likely after midnight. So any evening plans probably will remain dry. Temperatures in the low 60s. Tomorrow, some clouds, a shower, a thunderstorm, then some sunshine breaks out. Humidity increases, and we may fire off another thunderstorm or two in the afternoon tomorrow, a high of 78. We'll stay muggy tomorrow night, but the clouds will break, a low of 67. And then Friday, lower humidity, sunshine, a few clouds, temperatures into the mid-80s. By Saturday, there could be a little bit of a hiccup in our long holiday weekend with a shower in a few spots. Otherwise, there'll be sun and clouds and highs in the low 70s. Looks like Sunday and Monday will be looking pretty nice, just on the cooler side.
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3: Good afternoon. I'm Ben Parker. Here are the five things you need to know at 5:15. The jury in the Lindsey Clancy murder trial will continue to deliberate tomorrow after they failed to reach a verdict for a fifth day and for a second time told the judge they were deadlocked. The NBA announces penalties against the Los Angeles Clippers and Kawhi Leonard for violating the league's salary cap circumvention rules. Apple Maps joining Google, renaming Lake Ontario to Lake America in response to President Trump's executive order. In Abington, police are still searching for two suspects who they say robbed an Uber driver in Knife Point early this morning. The new school year in Swampscott means some new rules for picking up kids at the town's elementary school. WBC's Kyle Bray has more.
1: Since the new Swampscott Elementary School opened 2 years ago, it hasn't just been the students eager for school to get out. Parents and guardians would often start lining up over an hour before the bell rang, in turn leading to an expressway-like traffic jam through the small streets surrounding the school. Assistant School Resource Officer Kevin Reen recognized there was a big problem here.
4: With the greater volume of vehicles coming and going at that time, all at the same time while the kids are being dismissed, it could be a recipe for trouble. And we wanted to prevent something before it even happened.
1: That's why he's helping enforce a new plan that only lets people line up for pickup starting at 1:45, just under a half an hour before school gets out. He's stationed out front of the school to help direct the new traffic flow.
4: We're going to give this a shot for a few weeks, and we think it's going to be successful, so we'll have it run for as long as we can, and we just hope that the parents understand and bear with us as everybody learns the new routine.
1: From Swampscott, Kyle Bray, WBZ, Boston's News Radio.
3: New York City's youngest students won't be able to use AI in public schools.
5: Mayor Mamdani says students in kindergarten through eighth grade won't have access to the AI tools. However, the city will allow high school students to use 5 approved AI softwares with teacher supervision.
6: In no way, shape, or form will AI replace student-teacher interaction. It is the foundation of our students' educational experience. That will not change.
5: Mamdani says AI will not have chatbot features, and all high school students will take critical thinking modules about AI. The DOE is also introducing screen time policies, limiting screen time for most students to 30 or 40 minutes a day, depending on age. In New York, I'm Natalie Migliori.
3: The news isn't good. A conclusion from the United Nations when it comes to the world's climate.
7: As rescue helicopters bring aid to those in the aftermath of catastrophic flooding in Nepal caused by a melting glacier,
8: The UN has acknowledged that the Earth has lost its chance to prevent some of the worst global warming harms. At the 2015 Paris Climate Accords, world leaders pledged to keep the planet's temperature rise to 1.5 degrees Celsius above pre-industrial levels. But 11 years later, the UN says we won't reach that, and that now we have to live with things like more hunger, water shortages, and extreme weather, all effects of our warmer world. Sherry Preston, ABC News.
3: The Healey administration's awarding nearly $7 million in grants to support local farms, fisheries, and food banks. The governor's office says the 72 grants will help to strengthen the state's local food system and pay for farm and fishing equipment and facility improvements, things that help produce, store, and deliver food. Nearly $3 million will support food banks and other organizations that help feed residents who are experiencing hunger. Encore Boston Harbor casino workers are ready to roll the dice and go on strike for a better contract.
9: What do we want?
10: Contracts!
9: When do we want it?
10: Now!
11: A practice picket is held here outside Encore Boston Harbor, preparing for a battle over higher wages, health care and pension benefits, as well as more job security.
9: When do we want it?
10: Now!
11: Around 1,300 workers are hoping to show that the House doesn't always win as they prepare to go on strike Friday morning. These employees include housekeepers, cooks, servers, warehouse workers, drivers, and more. The unions representing them say the Encore property took in nearly $850 million in revenue last year, making it the fourth highest grossing casino outside of Nevada. In Everett, James Rojas, WBZ, Boston's News Radio.
3: It's an unofficial Dolly Parton Day, and it's set to happen later on this month.
14: Drag out your sequins, comb out your wig, and get ready to celebrate all things Dolly on September 25th. That day, written out, is 925. And it's gaining traction on social media as a day to embrace, recognize, and emulate Dolly. It's an unofficial holiday now, but there's a proposed state bill to recognize the day in Tennessee. So go big, bold, and flashy for Dolly. I'm Bree Tennis.
3: John Mayer says he's leaving the door open for a new life for Dead & Company. The future of the Grateful Dead spinoff band's been up in the air since the death of Bob Weir in January. Mayer previously had hinted he wouldn't be part of the band if it continues, but in a recent interview with SiriusXM, Mayer clarified he's still grieving and that part of the grieving process is to hang it up. Mayer also said he doesn't feel right to think about returning to Dead & Company, but he's not swearing it off. The future of the band is something he'll figure out later, he says. 521, traffic and weather together is up next.
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3: 5:23, traffic and weather together. The Subaru retailers of New England, all-wheel drive, traffic on the threes. Things to look at, and some are not that good to look at, Gina.
4: Yeah, especially to the north of town right now, Ben. We have some big problems cooking on Route 1 northbound. We have two right lanes taken with a crash in a tough spot right at the Linfield Tunnel. And you are backing up almost to Route 99 at this point. And also things cooking up on the upper end of 128 with Kristen Eck. Let's check that now with Kristen Eck and the Needham Bank Traffic Drone Report.
5: Gina, we've got a crash on 128 southbound at Route 38 in the Woburn stretch. That's over on the right. You are backed up to the Cloverleaf. Now, if you're northbound on 128, that's still pretty tough from around Winter Street and Waltham. That goes a good deal of the way right up past Walnut Street, Linfield. Kristen Eck in the Needham Bank Traffic Drone Report.
4: And then the lower end of 128, still recovery mode from that earlier crash at Grove Street on the northbound side. Southbound is going to hang you up from Kendrick Street down to 93. Gina Tempesta, WBC's Traffic on the Threes.
3: Time to check the four-day WBZ AccuWeather forecast. Meteorologist Brian Thompson is keeping an eye on the holiday weekend, which isn't going to shape up to be terribly bad.
6: Yeah, it looks pretty good overall, Ben. As we head toward the holiday weekend, I think we'll see a little more sunshine, and the humidity is going to be coming down a bit as we get toward the weekend as well. We've been enjoying at least some sunshine across the area today, although the clouds starting to increase across many spots right now, and the clouds will continue to thicken up as we head through tonight. There will be a couple of showers, perhaps a thunderstorm, especially late tonight, lows between about 60 and 64 degrees. Clouds and a shower, thunderstorm to start tomorrow, then we'll see some sun. We'll be warmer and more humid with a high of 78. We could see another thunderstorm or two later in the day tomorrow. And then muggy tomorrow night as clouds break, low 67. Less humid on Friday, sunshine and some clouds, high 84. And like I said, the holiday weekend looks pretty nice. There might be a stray shower on Saturday. A cooler day with times of sun and clouds. Feeling like September, highs in the low to mid 70s. And it looks dry into Sunday and Monday and pretty comfortable as we head toward Labor Day as well. High temperatures in the low to mid 70s. I'm AccuWeather meteorologist Brian Thompson, WBZ, Boston's News Radio.
3: 72 right now in Falmouth. It is 70 degrees in Duxbury, 74 in Norwood, 70 in Beverly, and 70 in Boston. 525 as we check New England business. More and more Americans going blue collar these days. WBZ's Matt Phipps takes a look.
7: 60% of Americans now consider themselves working class. That's up 6% from a Pew Research poll in 2024. The label, popular among middle-income Americans, but even half of high-income households identify with it these days. Rising prices and financial stress are apparently making more people feel connected to the working class identity. The trend comes as the American middle class continues to shrink and affordability becomes a major political issue. Matt Phipps, WBZ, Boston's News Radio.
3: 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The Boston Business Journal reports Spencer Technologies has been bought.

0: about 0.5%, up 118 points. Coming up on WBZ, no verdict yet in the trial of Lindsey Clancy.
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0: 70 degrees in Boston at 5:30. 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Good afternoon. I'm Ben Parker. Here's what's happening. The jury in the Lindsey Clancy murder trial has been sent home for the day. The fifth day of deliberations did not result in a verdict yet again. Jurors telling the judge for a second time they were deadlocked. The judge reading the Tui Rodriguez instructions to the jury as a last-ditch effort to try to get them to reach a verdict. Later, they were told to come back tomorrow for more deliberations. Meantime, a woman accused of taking photos of jurors says she was trying to get photos of Clancy herself.
16: Dawn Light of Sutton is now out on personal recognizance after she was arrested outside of Plymouth Superior Court yesterday. Prosecutors say state police got reports of someone trying to film or take photos in a restricted area behind the courthouse. When they responded, they found Light in her car. Troopers asked her if she was taking pictures. She told them no and that she was waiting for Lindsey Clancy to leave the courthouse. After searching her phone, though, they found several deleted photos of people eventually identified as jurors in the case. She's now charged with juror tampering. Her lawyer says she was not trying to take pictures of the jury, only of Clancy herself. As a condition of her release, Light is barred from going to the courthouse, interacting with anyone in the case, and for sharing any of the photos that she took. Kyle Bray, WBZ, Boston's News Radio.
0: The trial of former Stoughton police officer Matthew Farwell is set to start next month. The judge in the case has issued some key rulings. Several more rulings are expected to come in the next few weeks. A federal judge so far ruled that Farwell's defense team can introduce evidence relating to Sandra Birchmore's mental health struggles.

0: and suicidal thoughts. And for the prosecution, the judge says they are allowed to refer to Birchmore as a victim. The primary election is in the rearview mirror now. The two-month sprint to the general has begun. In the fight for the corner office at the State House, Republican Mike Minow will now be taking on Governor Maura Healey.
1: The GOP gubernatorial primary was a landslide as one businessman and veteran beat another. Minogue is new to politics, whereas Brian Shortsleeve served in the Baker administration.
2: People are fed up with the attacks, the negativity. What gives me optimism and gives me opportunity is that I'm not beholden to any part, one party or in one system.
1: He's pitching a message around curbing spending, deregulating, and, like the governor, bringing down the cost of living.
2: I think people see that the jobs and our young people are leaving. So we have to go back to the basics.
1: As it stands, Minogue's bid is very much a long shot. The latest UNH polling puts the governor's approval rating at 50%, but more than 35 points between Healey and Minogue, and 15% undecided. Madison Rogers, WBZ, Boston's News Radio.
0: WBZ has reached out to Governor Maura Healey for comment. Iran fires on American allies in the Gulf overnight. The Iranians launching missiles and drones targeting Jordan, Bahrain, Kuwait, and the UAE, along with Iraq's Kurdish region. The attacks followed U.S. strikes on Iran on Tuesday, including one the Iranian officials say hit a wedding party and killed at least four people. Coming up on WBZ, another physical media format is making a comeback. 5:33, traffic and weather together. The Subaru retailers of New England, all-wheel drive, traffic on the threes. What's going on, Gina?
3: Nothing good, especially to the north of town right now, Ben. We have some big-time delays on Route 1 northbound with a crash in a tough spot right at the Linfield Tunnel. Two right lanes are taken, and you're back almost to Sergeant Street at this point. Also have some problem spots on that upper end of 128. Let's see how that looks now with Kristen Knack and the Nina Bank Traffic Drone Report.
4: Gina, it's a crash in the Woburn stretch on 128 southbound, right near Route 38 near the cinemas. It's over to the right, but you are backed up beyond the Cloverleaf back toward Route 28 in Reading. Now, if you're northbound on 128, that's still slow in the Lexington stretch, approaching and getting past 4 and 225. Then from 3A in Burlington right up into Linfield. Kristen Eck and the Needham Bank Traffic Drone Report.
3: And also to the north of town, we have a new crash coming in on 495 southbound right by 38 in Tewksbury. Again, that is in the left-hand lane, backed up about 2 miles there. Gina Tempest at WBC's Traffic on the 3s.
0: All right, we've got clouds that are building in and will eventually be mainly cloudy later tonight, but we should stay dry between now and probably midnight, give or take. And then some showers and or storms may push in with temperatures in the low 60s. Tomorrow, it's not going to be a nice day. There'll be some showers and storms early, then maybe some sunshine. That's not bad, but warmer, more humid, and another thunderstorm or two fires off as we go through the afternoon. Temperatures close to 80 tomorrow. Muggy clouds will break, and temperatures will be in the upper 60s tomorrow night. And then Friday, yeah, that's a nicer day. We'll have lower humidity, some sunshine, a few clouds, temperatures in the low to mid 80s. Saturday, cooler. There'll be times of sun and clouds. There may be a shower in a few spots, temperatures in the low to mid 70s. And it looks like we'll be close to 70 Sunday and for the holiday on Monday. But plenty of sunshine around. Right now, it is 70 degrees in Boston. They're not just being used as drink coasters anymore. CDs are seeing a comeback, joining the vinyl records resurgence.
5: Where better to talk about music than at the Berklee College of Music? 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Annie Barnes finds herself and other Gen Zers reaching for CDs as well as older music formats.
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0: We are now learning the cause of death for actor Tim Curry. People magazine says documents from the L.A. County Department of Public Health show Curry died of coronary artery disease. A history of stroke and kidney cancer were among other contributing factors to his death, but didn't result in the underlying cause of death. The star of the Rocky Horror Picture Show, Clue, and other beloved films died last week at the age of 80. A group of bipartisan lawmakers want some answers after the Army told a unit to stop specializing in drone warfare.
9: The 173rd Airborne Brigade was building its own drones and
7: practicing the type of warfare increasingly seen in Ukraine and Iran. The army has ended that, and a group of senators says that will hurt the U.S.'s ability to modernize drone warfare. The move comes after Pentagon Chief Pete Hegseth ousted top Army officer Randy George, who had pushed the importance of drones, along with Army Secretary Dan Driscoll, who resigned this week. Drones have become more important in Europe.
9: Drones that paralyze our airports.
7: European Commission President Ursula von der Leyen says Russia's increasingly using them against Western nations. Meantime, Vladimir Putin says drones are a serious challenge for Moscow as Ukraine boosts their use on Russian targets. Sagar Magani, Washington.
0: New AI camera technology from Houston might help monitor natural disasters better in hard-to-reach areas.
10: Rice University engineers won a federal grant this week to build smart camera systems, something they call the next generation of AI imaging. The team's pairing stripped-down sensors with generative AI to reconstruct images using considerably less data and power. Researchers plan to test the prototypes outside the lab, aiming to make low-power camera networks more practical for disaster response. I'm Tammy Trujillo.
0: A lawsuit involving Lizzo gets thrown out.
11: A federal judge dismisses a sexual and racial harassment lawsuit against Lizzo and her touring company. The superstar herself was relieved of the case a couple of years ago, but charges pressed on against her touring company on allegations of a hostile work environment. The ruling clears the deck for Lizzo and her team. The judge says the actions on the job seem to be nothing out of the ordinary in an everyday workplace environment. Shane Stokes, WBZ, Boston's News Radio.
0: 5:38, we head off to Wall Street, check in with Matt Piper at Bloomberg.
12: Meta has released its most powerful artificial intelligence model yet, with its chief AI officer saying its capabilities are edging closer to top competitors. Developers will be able to access and pay for Muse Spark 1.3, an updated version of its most advanced model, and it will soon roll out to users of Meta's social media platforms. Meta is spending hundreds of billions of dollars in a bid to catch up in a fast-moving AI race. Meta's stock closed up 2.5%. Elsewhere on Wall Street, everything was up, with the Dow up 295 points. I'm Matt Piper, Bloomberg Business on WBZ, Boston's News Radio.
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26: When the Las Vegas Raiders open their season against the Dolphins, they'll have Kirk Cousins under center and not first overall pick Fernando Mendoza.
27: Kubiak and Janoka, who are the ones running the offense, they have a history with Kirk Cousins, so he had a huge leg up on Mendoza in that he actually can come right in and it was plug and play. Mendoza's been great this summer. They love what Mendoza's been, but when you have those two and the familiarity with Cousins, they're paying Cousins real money, not minimum money, real money to be there. It was his job all along.
26: That was ESPN's Peter Schrager on the Pat McAfee show today, who was then asked when Mendoza will get the job. And Schrager said these things usually happen rather naturally.
27: As long as Tom Brady was a part of this, and I'm told this year he has been very vocal and has been a part of it, they weren't going to rush their first overall pick to sell some extra tickets or to sell a jersey.
26: Brian Antonelli, WBZ, Boston's News Radio.
0: At Fenway this afternoon, it's the Red Sox and Mariners. Bottom of the fifth, Mariners lead by a score of 4-1. 5:43, traffic and weather together. 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Where are you going to take us first, Gina?
3: Well, let's take a look at the rise southbound through the city. Ben, not too bad on the lower deck and Zagum Bridge, but we did pick up word of a disabled vehicle at South Station inside the Tip O'Neill, and then it's going to be slow after that to Columbia Road and then Neponset right down to the split. Northbound's going to hang you up from Furnace Brook up to Neponset and then almost Mass Ave into the tunnel, and we have some big-time delays for folks leaving the city on Route 1. Let's see how that looks now with Christian Eck and the Needham Bank Traffic Drone Report.
4: Gina, we're dealing with a crash involving four vehicles, Route 1 northbound up before the Linfield Tunnel. It's kind of across from where the old Christmas tree shop used to be. You want to get all the way over to the left. It does have things northbound backed up towards Sargent Street in Revere. And there's also a crash on Route 1 southbound right at the end of the ramp coming on from Main Street in Saugus. So right before the Square One Mall. State police are up with that. Kristen Eck and the Needham Bank Traffic Drone Report.
3: Also to the north of town, we have a crash on 95, 128 southbound at Route 38 and a crash in the left-hand lane on 495 southbound, also at 38. This is in Tewksbury. Gina Tempesta, WBC's traffic on the threes.
0: All right, the good news is we've got a pretty decent long holiday weekend coming up. The bad news is we still have a batch of some rain and showers and maybe even a thunderstorm to get through over the next 24 hours or so. The early part of the evening, though, should be fine. Should stay dry. We'll have the clouds thickening up. And then after midnight, maybe some showers and storms push through, temperatures in the low to mid 60s. Tomorrow, clouds and a shower and a thunderstorm. The humidity builds in. There may be some sunshine breaking out. Then there could be another thunderstorm around in the afternoon, a high of 78. Muggy with clouds eventually breaking tomorrow night, a low of 67. Friday, here comes a nice day. Lower humidity, some sunshine, temperatures in the mid 80s. It'll be within a few degrees here or there of 70 over the long holiday weekend. Saturday, low 70s with some clouds, some sun, and perhaps a shower. And then Sunday and Monday don't look all that bad.
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0: In fact, Sunday and Monday aren't looking bad at all. Lots of sunshine, just those cooler temperatures for the long holiday weekend. Good afternoon. I'm Ben Parker. Here are the five things you need to know at 5:46. A judge in the Lindsey Clancy trial sends the jury home today after they failed to reach a verdict and for a second time told the judge they were deadlocked. Meantime, a Sutton woman charged with photographing the jurors says she was just trying to get a photo of Lindsey Clancy. Mike Minogue beats Brian Shortsleeve to win the Republican gubernatorial primary on Tuesday. Will face Governor Maura Healey in November. Encore Boston Harbor workers say they'll go on strike Friday morning as they fight for a new contract. It's another impact of El Nino summer WBZ's Chris Fava has the details.
1: It's item number one in his daily routine.
2: Yeah, I come here every morning, watch the sunrise, and walk the beach.
1: Along the shores of Nantasket and Hull. And once or twice a week, he'll shuffle himself into the surf, into waters that weather experts say have reached the highest average surface temperature on record.
2: I find it very refreshing and enjoyable. It's cold, though.
1: About 4 degrees colder here than scientists' readings across the globe, say 66 degrees versus 70. Not that this Hull resident would really know.
5: I'm just not a big swimmer. I've heard the water's really warm this summer. I've had my feet in the water and it felt warm. I think you should go in.
6: I will.
5: Yeah. Not with the microphone.
6: Well, I have to record it somehow.
1: Refreshing. 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
0: Police on the South Shore looking for suspects after a rideshare driver is robbed at knife point in Abington. Police say an Uber driver near the Brockton line had been scheduled for a pickup early this morning when two people flagged that car down. The suspect showing a knife and demanding money from the driver. They took off with $450 into the woods. The driver wasn't hurt. Police described the suspects as male and wearing face coverings. Sailors aboard the USS Abraham Lincoln finally back on dry land.
7: After more than 9 months at sea, the sailors from the USS Abraham Lincoln stepped off the ship at a port in eastern Thailand and onto buses that took them to a hotel in the popular beach town of Pattaya. The 5,000 or so service members aboard the Lincoln, which had been in the Middle East supporting the U.S. war against Iran, had been at sea for more than 250 days. Families at home were growing concerned about the lengthy deployment and reports of deteriorating mental health among the crew and shortages of supplies, including food and hygiene products. Reporters asked the Lincoln's commanding officer, Captain Dan Keeler, about the long deployment.
8: It is normal for a long deployment.
7: And about a comment from President Donald Trump that the aircraft carrier hadn't been at sea long enough.
8: The president speaks for himself.
7: I'm Donna Warder.
0: More West Nile virus confirmed in Massachusetts. The Department of Public Health says the virus has been detected in mosquito samples from Lowell. Last year, more than 450 mosquito samples in Massachusetts tested positive for the virus. 10 of them were in Lowell. There have been 3 confirmed human cases this year. An AI tool created by a high school senior might help people know before the next flood comes crashing through their neighborhood.
9: St. John's Prep senior Arush Shangari has watched the rise and fall of the Ipswich River his whole life. Now that river watch is getting a little more technical.
23: Most watersheds do not have enough data. By tracking real-time water levels, it gives prediction capabilities.
9: He's created an AI system called Project Aris. It monitors the entire waterway for signs of a coming flood that can spell disaster for people who live near rivers.
23: It's real-time data from sensors, and it's very precise and accurate. And it also uses real-time public source satellite imagery.
9: He says it's predicted water levels with 98% accuracy up to 3 days in advance. He thinks a tool like this could save lives in some countries and aid police and fire with emergency management.
23: It gives them the information of what roads are vulnerable to the disaster and when it already happens, the specific roads that are in danger.
9: Kyle Schaffel, WBZ, Boston's News Radio.
0: Animals, they're often cute. Not always nice, though.
3: Example number one, in Alaska, Jaden Nakora hunting with his cousin when a bear suddenly came out of the woods charging at his head.
28: It was chewing on my face, and I could hear like the bones snapping in my nose.
3: It eventually left them alone. Both cousins say they're lucky to be alive. Same goes for example number two, Lynette Bellin in California. She was swimming in Lake Tahoe.
29: I turned around, and there was this otter, and it just came at me. Teeth and claws and biting and scratching.
3: She needed 38 stitches because of that otter, but she should be okay. Sherry Preston, ABC News.
0: There's another airline looking to shake up its image, investing in new first-class offerings for passengers.
30: Once the rising bargain airline, now to signature service. JetBlue is adding first-class seats on its routes starting this fall. The airline is the latest to upgrade premium options to compete with other airlines. JetBlue pledging it's taking a fresh take on domestic first class as more customers are willing to pay for premium seats. The airline says that includes upgraded seats that provide extra comfort and advanced seat-back technology. The airline, though, has not released what it will charge for the elevated experience just yet. Michelle Franzen, ABC News.
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0: 553, traffic and weather together. The Subaru retailers of New England. All-wheel drive, traffic on the trees. Wednesday, so that means, halfway through the week. We got to go through this a couple more days, Gina.
3: Yeah, and it's going to be a rough week, you know, because we have the big holiday coming up. But right now, we're kind of in the thick of things as well, Ben, but we do have some good news to start this report. Cleared a number of earlier crashes, including on 128-95 southbound at Route 38 in Woburn, so getting better there. Getting better on 495 with that earlier crash at 38 in Tewksbury. And let's see if it's any better on that upper end of Route 1 now with Kristen Eck and the Needham Bank Traffic Drone Report.
13: Gina, we have a crash clearing on Route 1 northbound up before the Linfield Tunnel. That's the good news. The bad news is it's jammed all the way back towards Sargent Street and Revere. It's going to take a while for that to thin itself out. There's also a crash on Route 1 southbound right at the on-ramp from Main Street Saugus, so down near the Square One Mall. That's over at the over on the right near the end of the ramp. Kristen Eck and the Needham Bank Traffic Drone Report.
3: And if you are traveling into the city right now, southbound, the lower deck and Sangam Bridge look okay, but there is a disabled vehicle at South Station inside the Tip O'Neill Tunnel. Storrow Drive is back to Mass Ave, the TED, back to the airport. Gina Tempesta, WBZ's traffic on the threes.
0: I'm Brian Thompson now checking the 4-day WBZ AccuWeather forecast.
14: Clouds will thicken up tonight. We'll have a couple of showers and perhaps a thunderstorm, mainly late tonight, lows between 60 and 64. A lot of clouds to start tomorrow. There could be a shower or a thunderstorm, but then some sunshine returns, although there could be a pop-up thunderstorm again later in the day tomorrow as it turns warmer and more humid. High tomorrow, 78. Muggy tomorrow night as clouds break, low 67. And the humidity drops off a bit on Friday. Sunshine and some clouds. Still a warm afternoon. Friday's high, 84. Saturday looks cooler with times of sun and clouds. There could be a stray shower. Saturday's high in the low to mid-70s. I'm AccuWeather meteorologist Brian Thompson, WBZ, Boston's News Radio.
0: 72 in Nashua, New Hampshire. 70 degrees in Methuen. It is 71 in Lincoln, 70 in New Bedford, 70 degrees in Boston. 5:55, we have another look at the new cast of Wizards and Witches.
26: HBO has put out a new trailer for their Harry Potter reboot series.
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0: Underway in Italy, it's the Venice Film Festival. The opening night film is Danny Boyle's Ink, which dramatizes Rupert Murdoch's acquisition of the British tabloid The Sun in 1969. It stars Guy Pearce as Murdoch and Jack O'Connell as newspaper editor Larry Lamb. George Clooney is also at the festival. He'll receive a Lifetime Achievement Award. The festival is catching some heat, though, from some for the lack of female directors in the competition. Bruno Mars is bringing his 24-karat magic to Foxborough this weekend. The Grammy Award winner making two stops at Gillette Stadium. His debut at the stadium comes Saturday night, and then we'll have another show on Sunday. Mars will be joined by his Silk Sonic collaborator Anderson .Paak and British singer-songwriter Ray. The parking lots at Gillette open at 3 p.m. Saturday afternoon. Gates open at 5. The show gets underway at 7. Give or take. The Who announcing a massive reissue of their 1975 album, The Who by Numbers. The super deluxe box set includes a remastered version of the album. And speaking of numbers, 92 unreleased tracks and mixes, including Pete Townsend's original demos and a live concert. The reissue will drop on October 30th. Coming up on WBZ, another day, no verdict in the Lindsay Clancy murder trial.
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24: 70 degrees in Boston at 6 o'clock. And good Wednesday evening. I'm Madison Rogers. Let's start off at Plymouth Superior Court, where once again, jurors have gone home without a verdict for Lindsay Clancy. They've been told to return tomorrow after a last-ditch attempt to urge them toward consensus. Here's WBZ's Brooke McCarthy.
27: The jury in the Lindsay Clancy murder trial handed a note to Judge William Sullivan saying, "After much deliberation, we are still unable to come to a unanimous decision." This is the second note the jury gave to the judge saying they're deadlocked, trying for roughly 10 hours to get a verdict in between. Judge Sullivan then read to them Tui Rodriguez instructions, which aimed to produce a verdict.
31: In order to bring 12 minds to a unanimous result, you must examine the questions submitted to you with candor and with proper regard and deference and respect to the opinions of each other.
27: Judge Sullivan then telling them to keep going. The jury of 9 women and 3 men are trying to decide if Clancy was criminally responsible for killing her 3 kids. If the jury comes back deadlocked a third time, the judge could declare a mistrial. Brooke McCarthy, WBZ, Boston's News Radio.
24: A woman from Sutton, Massachusetts, has faced a judge accused of trying to intimidate the Lindsay Clancy jury. WBZ-TV's Aaron Parsegian reports, upon her release, she was swarmed by reporters and booked it through the parking lot.
1: So what happened? Did you tell us what happened?
7: Nothing.
8: These dramatic moments coming after the 56-year-old retired nurse pleaded not guilty to a charge of aggravated witness intimidation, accused of filming jurors in the Lindsay Clancy murder trial as they were leaving the same courthouse the day before.
9: The sanctity of the judicial system is at risk because of her actions.
8: Investigators say court officers spotted Light filming on her phone while parked in a restricted area and that she tried deleting videos before getting confronted by state police troopers.
24: Don Light's lawyer calls it a complete misunderstanding and says that she was trying to get a picture of Clancy. A two-month sprint to November is already starting as primary results roll in Massachusetts. One race still considered too close to call is one we followed as a test of Boston Mayor Michelle Wu's sway. She's endorsed Daniel Lander in the Democratic primary against incumbent and influential Middlesex State Senator William Brownsberger. Unofficial results as of now show Lander leading by a mere 20 votes. Meantime, Senator Ed Markey's win over Rep. Seth Moulton is being seen as local Democrats choosing progressive politics over concerns about an aging delegation. The 80-year-old senator will face Republican John Deaton in November. Younger progressives, progressive challengers did lose to Reps. Richard Neal and Stephen Lynch. For the seat, Moulton will leave in January. Former Biden aide Dan Coe won among a crowded field of Democrats. And Republican Mike Minogue will challenge Governor Healey. There was also a decision rejecting a tax override in a South Shore community. We'll have more on that coming up in about 15 minutes. Right now it's 6:03 and time for the Subaru Retailers of New England all-wheel drive traffic on the threes. Good evening, Dave Augustus.
10: Good evening, Madison. We got a breakdown inside of the O'Neill Tunnel southbound at the end there by the ramp to the Pike. So it's backed up there. Now, it is slow coming out of the O'Neill through South Bay on the expressway southbound, and then again delayed from Granite Ave down to the Braintree split, while the northbound side is slow from Furnace Brook to Neponted, and then from Mass Ave up into the tunnel. It's very slow leaving Logan inside of the Ted Tunnel westbound. Busy heading out on 93 north through Somerville and through Medford. And on the Pike, the inbound side, we're seeing delays before Newton Corner, again before Fenway. Outbound slow off and on from downtown Boston out to Weston by 95. Also, Route 1 northbound is a tough ride from Revere up to Saugus, although the earlier situation at the Linfield Tunnel has been cleared, so good news there. Now, by the Cloverleaf 95 north, you're on the brakes Woburn before 93, and the southbound side of 93 slow on that spot. Also delayed through Wakefield on 95 north after the Cloverleaf. Dave Augustus, WBZ's Traffic on the Threes.
24: In the four-day forecast, we'll have a couple of showers and a thunderstorm around mainly late tonight. The lows around 60 to 64 degrees. And then we have clouds and a shower and a thunderstorm giving way to some sunshine tomorrow. It's warmer, and we can still have a thunderstorm around in the afternoon. The high's around 78 for Thursday. Friday's up to 84, so hotter but less humid with sun and some clouds. And it looks cooler with times of sun and clouds for Saturday, a shower in spots, and a high of around 72 to 76. Right now, we don't have any rain on the radar in Massachusetts. It's 70 in Somerset, 70 in Millbury, 69 in Lexington, and 70 in Boston, partly cloudy at 6:05. The town of Swampscott has a new plan to make pickup at the elementary school smoother and less of a traffic jam. WBZ's Kyle Bray has more on that.
11: Swampscott's still new elementary school has all the bells and whistles, but it also brought its fair share of traffic issues in the area over the last few years. School doesn't get out until 2:10, but parents would often line up for pickup around an hour before, which led to plenty of congestion on the small streets around the school. Assistant School Resource Officer Kevin Reen saw the jams firsthand.
12: When it was a smaller school, you had less pickup. So now that the population of the school has increased, so has the volume of people coming and going.
11: But now, under a new plan, parents and guardians will have to wait until 1:45 to line up for pickup. While he recognizes change can be hard, Reen says he thinks it will benefit kids, families, and neighbors in the long run.
12: It will become second nature to them as well, and it'll be as if the 1 o'clock line never really even mattered.
0: From Swampscott, Kyle Bray, WBZ, Boston's News Radio.
24: Today brought the first day of school for thousands of kids across the state. Communities including Andover, Beverly, Chelsea, Lexington, Newton, and Wellesley. Tomorrow is the big day in Brockton and Brookline. And if you need a pep talk...
3: It can be exciting getting back to class, but also stressful. Some kids can get anxiety. Lots of us remember getting worked up. Even Governor Healey used to get a little nervous back in the day. Her pep talk for the kids this year...
7: Well, I want them to know they're in the best schools in America, and we're proud of that, and we're going to continue to work to make sure that our students get the resources that they need. We're going to be focused on setting you up for success.
3: Governor Healey says school administrators are also going to be focused on your mental health and being there for you at every turn. Guys like Sean Gallagher, superintendent of the Newburyport Public Schools.
13: Every year is like a clean slate, new beginning. Like all school districts, there's programs and activities and clubs for the students to get involved in outside of the classroom, and I would recommend them getting involved.
3: I like that. Get involved. Kids, the world is your oyster. Drew Mulholland, WBZ, Boston's News Radio.
24: No driving for a while for Tiger Woods. The legendary golfer is losing his driver's license after pleading no contest to reduce charges in Florida.
14: Woods appeared before a Martin County judge this morning to accept punishment for reckless driving and refusing to submit to a lawful test. The judge suspended the golf star's license for 5 years and ordered a $1,500 fine. Woods was arrested in March on suspicion of DUI after crashing into another vehicle. Police found painkillers in his pocket, and he later traveled overseas for inpatient treatment. I'm Monica Nelson.
24: Marshfield voters have rejected a property tax override, and there could be serious implications for local teachers. That and more coming up in a few. Right now, it is 6:08 and time for Bloomberg Business with Matt Piper.
15: Hackers broke into thousands of Dropbox accounts last month, viewing and downloading material users kept on the cloud storage platform. About 5,000 Dropbox accounts were compromised by the hackers, who accessed files on less than a third of them. Dropbox says the compromised accounts were not protected by multi-factor authentication. And Uber is trimming about 3,300 roles, that's 10% of its staff globally, in a restructuring aimed at reducing management layers and reallocating spending into its ride-sharing, delivery, and robo-taxi businesses. The Dow today gained 295, the S&P was up 35. I'm Matt Piper, Bloomberg Business on WBZ, Boston's News Radio.
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19: When the Patriots take on the Seahawks in the season opener next week, a matchup that we'll hopefully see is Christian Gonzalez lined up against last season's Offensive Player of the Year, Jackson Smith and Jigba. The Seattle wide receiver was asked on FanDuel's Up and Adam show today, what sets Gonzalez apart?
20: Unbelievable player, what you've seen, you know, last year, of course. I think he's a smart football player. I think he definitely has the physical tools just to be elite and to get out his break and to make it challenging for the receiver and quarterback.
19: He then added, Gonzalez definitely presents a challenge, and he's excited for that challenge. Smith and Jigba had 27 yards on four catches in the Super Bowl. Brian Antonelli, WBZ, Boston's News Radio.
24: It is the bottom of the sixth now at Fenway Park, and the Mariners have widened their lead over the Sox. The score right now is 8-1. And it's time for traffic and weather together. 6:13, and let's go to the Subaru Retailers of New England. 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
10: Thanks, Madison. Still slow inside of the O'Neill Tunnel southbound. Looks like they've cleared the breakdown, though, by the ramp to the Pike, but still delayed inside that southbound tunnel. Northbound, slow as well. The expressway, both sides are slow in and out of the O'Neill, and the northbound side's also delayed before Neponset. Southbound, slow from Granite Ave down to the Braintree Split. Tough inside the Ted West as you leave Logan. You're on the brakes from Mass Ave to Leverett Circle on the inbound side of Sturro, and delayed before Fenway and the Pike eastbound with the work going on there. Also, the Pike westbound, a busy ride in West Newton before 95. You're on the brakes at the Cloverleaf, 93 South, 95 North as well. 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Dave Augustus, WBZ's Traffic on the Threes.
24: We're in the low, maybe mid-low 60s tonight. It turns out mainly cloudy with a couple of showers and a thunderstorm, mainly late tonight. Then tomorrow, some clouds and a shower and a thunderstorm will give way to some more sunshine. It's going to be warmer and much more humid. And again, we can see a thunderstorm popping up later in the day tomorrow. Highs around 78. Friday's up to 84. Warmer, but less humid with sunshine and some clouds. Should be a pretty nice one. Saturday's kind of a mixed bag. Cooler, mid-upper 70s with times of sun and clouds and a shower in spots. Right now, it is 72 degrees in Franklin. It's 69 in Lowell. It's 68 in Marshfield. In Boston, 69 and partly sunny at 6:15.
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24: Good evening, I'm Madison Rogers. Here are the five things you need to know. Lindsey Clancy's jury have again gone home, deadlocked and without a verdict. They will be back for a sixth day of deliberations tomorrow. Accused of trying to film those jurors yesterday, a Sutton woman has pleaded not guilty to intimidation charges. Renewed escalation in the Middle East. Iranian attacks have targeted Gulf allies today. We'll have more on that in a couple of minutes. Some bipartisan lawmakers are pressing the Army to explain why it told a unit based in Europe to stop specializing in drone warfare. And coming off the Massachusetts primaries, voters are deciding more than just elected leaders. On the South Shore, neighbors said no to higher taxes in the face of a multi-million dollar budget deficit.
1: Here in Marshfield, the property tax override vote that totaled over $7 million was rejected by a narrow margin. Now that it's failed, some 70 educators within the town's public school system could soon be out of a job.
4: Students deserve their education.
1: Talking to some residents off of 139 who are in support of the override.
4: Teachers deserve their wages.
1: Tax override votes have become commonplace in cities and towns across the state as budgets are hitting tipping points. Mary is a Marshfield resident.
8: I think that changes have to be made.
1: She also supported the override and hopes the town get back to the drawing board.
8: Well, I hope that it can go back on the ballot next year.
1: For now, some hard budgetary decisions are on the town meeting docket. In Marshfield, Jim McKay, WBZ, Boston's News Radio.
24: As President Trump floats renaming the Strait of Hormuz to the Trump Strait on social media, renewed fighting in the Middle East continues. Today, Iranian attacks have targeted U.S. allies across the Gulf, retaliation for an American bombardment, including what Iranian state media says was a deadly strike on a wedding party. One Iranian drone attacked sparked a fire at a residential complex in Kuwait. Others were launched at Bahrain, Jordan, the UAE, and Iraqi Kurdistan. And after more than 9 months at sea, today sailors from the USS Abraham Lincoln are finally off the ship. The aircraft carriers docked at a port in eastern Thailand as it makes the trip from the Middle East back to San Diego. The ship's record-breaking deployment has raised concerns around mental health, supplies, and sanitation, which the president calls fake news. In Ukraine, it's a near nonstop bombardment, heavy attacks hitting the cities of Dnipro, Odessa, and the capital.
9: For the past week, Russia's been waging a new air blitz against Kyiv, part of a dangerous change in tactics. Russia is now using jet-powered drones to almost continuously target the Ukrainian capital during the daytime, no longer just at night. It's making life there much more difficult. Dozens have been killed and injured, and people say they haven't felt so unsafe in Kyiv since the first weeks of the invasion in 2022. And the fear is things will get worse this winter. Patrick Reeval, ABC News, London.
24: An American oil giant will be doubling production in Venezuela with help from Washington.
11: Oil giant Chevron says it's expanding its operations in Venezuela days after President Donald Trump announced an ambitious deal to develop Venezuela's oil reserves and give the Pentagon a stake in the profits. Chevron says it's been assigned additional acreage in the Orinoco Belt, where the company has established its position. And joint ventures include investing more than $7 billion over the next 5 years and more than doubling production. Chevron, the only U.S. oil company with a major presence in Venezuela, has been operating in the country since 1923. I'm Donna Warder.
24: An Attleboro man has been sentenced in Rhode Island federal court for his role in a cockfighting ring. The Sun Chronicle reports 7-year-old Jose Rivera is getting 2 years of probation and a few $100 in fines. He pleaded guilty to animal welfare charges back in April. Rivera is one of six people charged in the underground rooster fighting operation in Providence. Another Massachusetts resident got the same sentence earlier this summer. Lightning strikes Staten Island, and a New Yorker lives to tell the tale.
12: We're hearing from the man who recently survived a lightning strike in New York City. The dramatic moments caught on camera as Thomas Fahmy walked to his car, the lightning bolt knocking him to the ground.
21: It was such a surreal experience. My feet were severely in pain, numbing. I felt like I was walking on balloons. That's how I felt. My feet were so swollen.
12: He spent the night in the hospital, but remarkably did not suffer any major injuries.
24: That's ABC's Sophie Flay. Now, a story about a different kind of strike. Casino workers say they're ready to hit the picket lines in Everett, and they've set a date Friday morning. WBZ's James Rojas has more from the Encore.
22: The cards are down and their chips are on the table. Housekeepers, cooks, servers, bartenders, slot attendants, and more are prepared to go on strike.
25: Encore has until Friday morning at 7 a.m. to settle this contract. And if not, there will be a strike.
22: Workers are doubling down in their effort to get a better contract by picketing outside in front of Encore Casino beginning this Friday morning. The current contract for over 1,300 workers expired on Monday. The unions representing them are demanding better job security, health care and pension benefits, as well as wages that are comparable to most downtown hotels. In Everett, James Rojas, WBZ, Boston's News Radio.
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24: 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And let's do that at 6:23. Subaru retailers of New England, all-wheel drive, traffic on the threes. And what are you seeing out there, Dave?
10: Well, the usual slow ride, Madison, on the Pike westbound as you go by Newton Corner. And then again, slow in Weston after 95. Inbound side is delayed before Newton Corner as well. And then from Fenway heading towards downtown with the work going on there. Also, the westbound side a bit slow inside of that Prue Tunnel. Brake lights from Mass Ave to Leverett Circle on the inbound side of Starro. It is busy inside of the O'Neill South and then slow coming out of that tunnel through South Bay on the Expressway South. You get a nice break there, but then some brake lights again from Milton down to Braintree, while the northbound side is very busy from Furnace Brook up to Neponset, and then jammed inside before the tunnel going into the O'Neill northbound. Up at the Cloverleaf, 95 north, slow as you pass on by, and then up to Wakefield on that northbound side. It's also busy on Route 1 north before Copeland Circle in Revere. And looking pretty good, though, on Route 3 to the South Shore, Braintree, down to Plymouth. Dave Augustus, WBZ's traffic on the threes.
24: We get the four-day forecast with AccuWeather's Brian Thompson.
14: It's going to be turning out mainly cloudy as we head through tonight with a couple of showers and a thunderstorm around, mainly late tonight. Lows in the low to mid-60s. Clouds tomorrow and a shower or thunderstorm giving way to more sunshine. Will be warmer and much more humid. Now, there could be another thunderstorm popping up later in the day, a high of 78. Muggy tomorrow night as clouds break, a low 67. Warm on Friday, but less humid with sunshine and some clouds. Friday's high about 84, and then a cooler day Saturday with times of sun and clouds. There could be a spotty shower. Saturday's high in the low to mid-70s. I'm AccuWeather meteorologist Brian Thompson, WBZ, Boston's News Radio.
24: It is 69 in Stoughton right now, 70 in Westboro, 69 in Lincoln, and 67 in Topsfield. Boston's at 69. It's partly cloudy with a breeze in the air at 6:25. In New England business news, the Boston Ballet just received the largest endowment gift in its 63-year history. According to the ballet, the $10 million gift is anonymous, but it's an honor of artistic director Mikko Niissinen. It'll cover the cost of that position in perpetuity. The donation is part of a bigger picture fundraising effort for the ballet, hoping to take in $100 million over the next 6 years. The way college students eat at one school on the North Shore looks very different, even from a year ago. WBZ's Heil Schaffel digs in.
15: At North Shore Community College, President Bill Heineman tells me big dining companies like Sodexo and Aramark have been moving away from serving community colleges since the pandemic.
16: I don't think there was massive profit coming out of commuter schools for those companies.
15: So when their dining contract was set to expire, North Shore had to get creative. They ended up hiring Root, a small Salem nonprofit, to do all the food on both the college's campuses. The company's main thing is training young people to work in food service.
16: They're actually an educational institution themselves.
15: It's an unorthodox model, and both parties are sticking their neck out a bit. But both institutions also vibe philosophically, trying to give young people careers. So the college was motivated to make it work.
16: Everything we heard about sort of the quality of their food, their reliability, said to us, this is one that's worth taking a chance on.
15: Kyle Schaffel, WBZ, Boston's News Radio.
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20: 69 degrees in Boston at 6:30. Good evening. I'm Madison Rogers, and here's what's happening. The jury tasked with deciding Lindsay Clancy's verdict has been told to give it one more try tomorrow.
21: The jury in Lindsay Clancy's trial remains deadlocked after more than 28 hours of deliberation, unable to reach a decision, telling the judge for the second time they can't agree.
22: The jury's working hard, obviously. The time that they put into this so far is unbelievable.
21: Wednesday afternoon, Judge William Sullivan read jurors what's known as a dynamite charge. A last resort jury instruction to try to get to a verdict.
23: There is no reason to suppose that the case will ever be submitted to 12 persons more intelligent, more impartial, or more competent to decide it, or that more or clearer evidence will be produced.
21: This is a Massachusetts script for judges to read in this exact setting when a jury has reported being deadlocked more than once.
20: That's WBZ TV's Christina Rex. If they do reach a verdict, we will air it live as it's read here on WBZ News Radio. Of course, we'll bring you the very latest, no matter the outcome. In the meantime, a woman from Central Mass is accused of trying to intimidate the jury in the Clancy trial.
24: Dawn Light of Sutton is now out on her own recognizance after being arraigned on jury tampering charges this morning. Police arrested Light yesterday afternoon outside of Plymouth Superior Court. Prosecutors say state police saw her parked in a restricted area behind the courthouse after getting reports of someone filming or taking pictures in the lot. State police approached Light's car and asked her if she had been taking photos. She told them she was trying to see if Lindsay Clancy was coming out of the building. Troopers searched her phone and eventually found deleted photos of people coming out of the courthouse who were eventually identified as jurors. Light's lawyers say she only wanted to get a picture of Clancy and had no interactions with any of the jurors. The judge ordered that she stay away from the courthouse, have no contact with anyone involved in the trial, and not share any of the deleted photos. Kyle Bray, WBZ, Boston's News Radio.
20: President Trump isn't backing down as Iran retaliates and combat picks up again near the Strait of Hormuz.
0: President Trump remains defiant after the Iran war escalated following a month-long lull. Tehran has targeted American allies across the Persian Gulf in retaliation for U.S. strikes that Iranian media say include

0: it hitting a wedding party.
1: Little love tap, but we hit him very hard last night.
0: Going forward,
1: we're prepared to do another one anytime we want.
0: Among other things, the six-month war poses a problem for Republicans trying to hold slim congressional majorities in November. The president again has shrugged off suggestions, political pressures growing for him to end the war.
1: I'm not affected by the election. Number one, I'm not running.
0: That differs from what he said just 2 weeks ago while stumping for Senator Darlene Graham.
2: Pretend, please, that I'm on the ballot.
0: Sagar Meghani, Washington.
3: It is 6:33, and coming up in a couple of minutes, we'll take a look at some good trends for the good old compact disc. Right now, it's time for traffic and weather together. We start with the Subaru Retailers of New England all-wheel drive traffic on the threes. What's the update, Dave?
4: We got a crash inside the O'Neill Tunnel southbound Madison, just inside the tunnel with the left lane blocked there, so they're dealing with that. And then ahead of this, it is slow before the expressway, and then you're delayed coming out of the expressway on the southbound side. Just getting better after Mass Ave, and then down to the split. It gets slow before the split. Northbound delayed by Neponted, and then before the O'Neill. Also, brake lights from Mass Ave to Leverett Circle on Sterrow Drive inbound. It's a tough left lane ride down to Sterrow Drive on the inbound Leverett connector. The outbound's a busy ride, but it's moving up towards 93 and the Tobin. On the Pike, the inbound side, some brake lights by Fenway with the work there. Slow getting by Newton Corner on the Pike West, and then again in Weston after 95. A bit slow on Route 1 northbound in Revere by Colpin Circle, and 95 north we're seeing delays from the Cloverleaf at 93 up through Wakefield. Southbound's cleared up in that spot. The lower end of 93 northbound a bit slow before 24 in Randolph. Dave Augustus, WBZ's traffic on the threes.
3: Mainly cloudy with a couple showers and a thunderstorm around tonight, mainly late, 60 to 64 for the low. Tomorrow, we'll start out with a shower and thunderstorm, but that gives way to some sunshine as it gets warmer and much more humid. The high's around 78, and we can also see a thunderstorm popping back up later in the day. It's going to be muggy tomorrow night, and then Friday, it's warm but less humid. Should be a nice one with sunshine and some clouds. The high's around 84. Then low mid-70s for Thursday, cooler with times of sun and clouds and a shower in spots. Right now, it is 68 degrees in Bedford. It's 67 in Stoughton and 69 in Boston under a partly cloudy sky. As the primary dust settles in Massachusetts, many candidates are turning their attention to November. We heard today from Republican Mike Minogue as he wins the governor's primary in a landslide over Brian Shortsleeve.
5: I think people are tired of the old tactics and the smear campaigns. And what gives me optimism and gives me opportunity is that I'm not beholden to any part, one party or one system.
3: His campaign says they've agreed to three debates against Governor Healey. Ed Markey, now expected to win a third term in the Senate, though he is facing Republican John Deaton in November.
6: Massachusetts needs a senator who stands up and fights back, a senator who never forgets who they are fighting for. That has been the mission of my life, and it always will be.
3: Seth Moulton will be leaving Congress, and Dan Coe is Democrats' pick to replace him. It is still not clear if the state Senate president pro tempore, Bill Brownsberger, has won or lost a race against a progressive upstart with backing from Boston Mayor Michelle Wu. As it stands, that one may very well go to a recount. It's narrowed again. Daniel Lander, the progressive, up by three whole votes. We'll keep an eye on it. It's a musical comeback and a musical throwback as more younger Americans seem to eschew streaming.
7: We've known vinyl sales have been going up in recent years, very popular among the youth. But Gen Z is also looking at another format that's now unfortunately being described as vintage, CDs.
8: Yeah, I recently actually started a CD collection of my own, and I've had vinyls for a couple of years.
7: Avery is a student here at the Berklee College of Music. He's in the process of building up that collection.
8: I've been really into Smashing Pumpkins lately. I have some Cranberries. A lot of it's random CDs that I found in an attic as well, so I didn't really listen to them all yet, but I'm in the process of doing so.
7: According to the Recording Industry Association of America, physical music revenue jumped 25% during the first half of this year, driven by a nearly 60% increase in CD revenue. In the Back Bay, James Rojas, WBZ, Boston's News Radio.
3: Jazz singer Cassandra Wilson has died.
9: The rain will see how fragile we are.
3: Wilson was a two-time Grammy winner, known for her unique contralto and ability to blend jazz with blues, folk, pop, and country. Time magazine named her America's Best Singer back in 2001. Cassandra Wilson's manager says she died in her native Jackson, Mississippi, surrounded by family and friends. Tributes have poured in, celebrating her impact on music and her Mississippi roots. Cassandra Wilson was 71 years old. There's new concern about West Nile and Tripoli in Massachusetts. We'll have the very latest on that coming up in a few minutes. Right now, let's check Bloomberg Business at 6:38. Here's Matt Piper.
10: Chevron plans to invest $7 billion over the next 5 years through its joint venture partnerships to more than double crude production in Venezuela. The company won the right to develop two giant oil fields there. Chevron expects to be producing about 600,000 barrels of oil a day from Venezuela by the year 2031. That is more than double its current levels. And Netflix has released the trailer for a quick-turn documentary, The Decoy Plane, that chronicles President Trump's secret plane swap after leaving a NATO summit in Turkey. Stocks closed up. The Dow was up 295. The S&P was up by 35. The NASDAQ up 118. I'm Matt Piper, Bloomberg Business on WBZ, Boston's News Radio.
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18: The Patriots will open their season in Seattle 1 week from today with a new-look wide receiver room after adding A.J. Brown and Romeo Doubs in the offseason.
19: As a whole room, I feel like a nasty room. I feel like we got a nasty group.
18: That was Kyle Williams, who when then asked what makes them nasty, he said all six guys can do everything. And after pulling in six catches for 166 yards and three touchdowns in the preseason, he said that gives him confidence heading into year two. Also, when it comes to being called a one-trick pony because of his speed and being used as a deep threat, Williams said he's been hearing that his whole life. He knows that he's more than just a vertical guy, but he accepts whatever his role is. Brian Antonelli, WBZ, Boston's News Radio.
3: And checking in on Fenway Park, it is now the middle of the eighth, and the Red Sox have narrowed their deficit. It's 8-3 right now. 6:43, and let's go to traffic and weather together. 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All-wheel drive traffic on the threes. And what's the latest out there, Dave?
4: Well, Madison, they're still dealing with that left lane crash, clearing it just inside of the O'Neill Tunnel southbound, but not causing a big delay behind that. A bit busy on the Zakim Bridge. It's a tough left lane ride, though, down to Storrow on the inbound Leverett Connector. On the inbound side of Storrow Drive is back to Mass Ave from Leverett Circle. You're on the brakes on the expressway south out through South Bay. The northbound side is delayed before the tunnel as well. And then on the Pike, the inbound side, it's brake lights by Fenway. Outbound, not too bad now by Newton Corner. 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Dave Augustus, WBZ's traffic on the threes.
3: Mackenzie, some showers and a thunderstorm around, mainly late tonight. Otherwise, it's increasingly cloudy and the lows 60 to 64 degrees. Then tomorrow, we start off with some of that rain and maybe a storm in spots, but it gives way to some sunshine. It's going to get warmer and a lot stickier out there. The high's around 78, and we can also see another thunderstorm popping up later in the day. Tomorrow night, it's going to be muggy as we dip into the 60s, and then Friday, warm with sunshine and less humidity, around 84 for the high. Saturday, then, it's 72 to 76 with a shower in places and times of sun and clouds. Right now, it is 68 degrees in Abington. It's 67 in Hudson, 67 in Reading, and 69 under a mostly cloudy sky in Boston.
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3: Good Wednesday evening. I'm Madison Rogers. Here are the five things you need to know at 6:45. After telling the judge they're still deadlocked, Lindsey Clancy's jurors will return for a sixth day of deliberations tomorrow. Breaking right now in downtown Minneapolis. Authorities say they're responding to a shooting with multiple victims, including two police officers. Tiger Woods has pleaded no contest to a reckless driving charge in Florida. As unofficial midterm results roll in, right now it looks like Middlesex County State Senator William Brownsberger is down by 3 votes to a challenger with backing from the mayor of Boston, Daniel Lander. And using high tech to predict high waters, a teenager on the North Shore has developed a potentially life-saving tool. WBZ's Hal Schaffel has that story.
20: St. John's Prep senior Arush Shangari has lived near the Ipswich River his entire life. The water levels there rise and fall tremendously throughout the year.
21: And due to this volatility of the Ipswich River, that's why it was earned the designation of one of the 10 most endangered rivers.
20: Sudden jumps in water level can cause disastrous flooding. He's developed an AI tool to let cities and towns predict how the river will act days ahead of time, called Project Aris.
21: The software itself is tracking real-time water levels at various points of rivers.
20: Ordinarily, that measuring would be done with water gauges, which cost thousands a year to maintain and don't provide that much data. This tool combines open source satellite imagery and LIDAR to give people a better idea of what will happen. He says it's been 98% accurate in predicting water levels so far.
21: Several countries could really use this tool to save lives.
20: Kyle Schaffel, WBZ, Boston's News Radio.
3: It is peak season for mosquito-borne illness. The number of mosquito samples that have come back positive for for West Nile virus in Massachusetts is now over 260 for the year. This week, state health officials also announced two more people have contracted West Nile, with the area of highest risk clustered right around Boston and elevated risk across most of the state. There are also more signs of Triple E in mosquitoes in Plymouth County, with multiple positive samples within the last week from Middleborough and Kingston. Health officials are reminding folks to avoid mosquito bites by using bug spray and draining standing water and installing or repairing screens to your home to prevent the bugs from getting inside. House Republicans reportedly pressed a top trade official for answers today about potential economic fallout from a trade war with Canada. Speaker Mike Johnson calling it a shame that Ottawa walked away from a deal and sounding positive about the answers they got from U.S. Trade Rep Jamieson Greer at the Oval Office.
1: That's a very unfair deal. They charge tremendous tariffs to our farmers. They take advantage of our farmers. They take advantage of our tourists. They take advantage of airlines.
3: The president indicating the conflict will likely drag on, calling Canada the toughest country to negotiate with, including China. More and more Americans are living paycheck to paycheck.
2: A new study reveals 54% of American workers run out of cash before payday. Financial experts say getting paid sooner makes a massive difference, with early direct deposit banking tools helping nearly two-thirds of struggling families completely avoid costly late fees and financial hardships. Natalie Rodriguez, Miami.
3: Be wary of a payday loans. Next month, the federal trial is set to start for the ex-Stoughton police officer accused of killing Sandra Birchmore, and the judge has made some key decisions. Despite objections from Matthew Farwell's lawyers, Judge Denise Casper says prosecutors can refer to the pregnant 23-year-old who died in 2021 as a victim. Farwell's defense says her death was a suicide. Federal prosecutors say he staged the scene to make it look like one. The judge has also ruled that the defense can present evidence regarding Birchmore's mental health struggles and suicidal thoughts. Scientists are tracking historic warmth in the world's oceans, months after temperatures usually hit their annual peak. WBC's Chris Fama has more from the beach.
22: He had just stepped out of the ocean surf, towel over his shoulders.
23: Oh, it feels great. Yeah, absolutely.
22: The warmth of the summer waters, generated in part from a strengthening El Nino that has brought the world's oceans to their highest average surface temperature on record. News to this other Nantasket beachcomber.
23: The ocean's been about the same, to my feeling, but, you know, I'm an old person, so my sensory input is probably a little dulled.
22: The new findings are a bit unusual, as experts at AccuWeather say the warmest global water temps typically register in March and April, and August can be warm too. But this guy doesn't need science to point that out.
23: The real litmus test is if my wife goes in the water. When she goes in the water, then you know it's warm, and she's been in a few times. Yeah. So I guess so.
22: Chris Fama, WBZ, Boston's News Radio.
3: More airlines are taking seating to the max, investing in first-class offerings and paring down economy seats.
24: Once the rising bargain airline, now to signature service. JetBlue is adding first-class seats on its routes starting this fall. The airline is the latest to upgrade premium options to compete with other airlines. JetBlue pledging it's taking a fresh take on domestic first class as more customers are willing to pay for premium seats. The airline says that includes upgraded seats that provide extra comfort and advanced seatback technology. The airline, though, has not released what it will charge for the elevated experience just yet. Michelle Franzen, ABC News.
3: Abington police say a rideshare driver was robbed at knife point this morning. That Uber driver was reportedly in town for a scheduled pickup just before 6 near the Brockton line when two people flagged the car down. Police say the suspects showed a knife, demanded money, and stole $450 before running into a wooded area. The driver was not hurt, and as of the latest, there's no word on any arrests. 6:51 right now. We'll get back to the roads in 2 minutes.
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6: 1996, everyone was doing the Macarena. The dot-com boom began, and John Sununu was elected to Congress. 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Chris Pappas is fighting that kind of corruption, refusing corporate PAC money, and working to lower costs.
7: I'm Chris Pappas, candidate for U.S. Senate. I approve this message because I will never sell out New Hampshire.
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3: It is 6:53. To the Subaru retailers of New England, all-wheel drive traffic on the threes. It's still looking pretty rough out there, Dave.
4: Yeah, slow ride inside of the O'Neill Tunnel, southbound Madison with the earlier left lane crash being cleared. And then ahead of this, it is delayed coming out of the tunnel through South Bay. On the northbound side of the expressway, you're slow by Neponset, and then pretty packed before the O'Neill and slow inside the tunnel as well. And then delayed from Mass Ave to Leverett Circle on the inbound side of Sturrow Drive. And the Mass Pike westbound, you got some brake lights in Weston after 95. And up on 128 northbound, it's a busy ride in Peabody before Lowell Street. 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Dave Augustus, WBZ's Traffic on the Threes.
3: AccuWeather's Brian Thompson has the four-day forecast.
8: Clouds will thicken up as we head into tonight. We'll have a couple of showers and a thunderstorm around, mainly late tonight, lows between 60 and 64. Clouds and a shower and thunderstorm tomorrow, giving way to some sunshine. It will be warmer and much more humid with a thunderstorm around in the afternoon. High tomorrow, 78. Muggy tomorrow night as clouds break, low 67. Warm on Friday, but less humid. Sunshine will mix with some clouds. Friday's high about 84. And Saturday, a cooler day with times of sun and clouds. It could be a shower in spots. Saturday's high in the low to mid-70s. Does look mainly dry, though, for the remainder of the holiday weekend. I'm AccuWeather meteorologist Brian Thompson, WBZ, Boston's News Radio.
3: Looks like sunset is in just over 20 minutes from now, at least in the city of Boston. It's 69 in Boston under a mostly cloudy sky at 6:55. A Tasty Right is making a triumphant return at the Ritz-Carlton in Boston. That's where we find WBZ's Kyle Bray with his pinky out.
9: A toast to the return of afternoon tea at the Ritz-Carlton. The hotel is bringing back afternoon tea for the first time since the pandemic as it marks its 25th anniversary and the start of a busy theater season. Assistant Director of Food and Beverage Michael Sutton says excitement is brewing.
26: I think it's something that brings friends and families together. My mother and sister used to come to tea service many, many years ago when we were all much younger, so I know they're probably excited that's coming back also.
9: And with the musical Wicked arriving at the Opera House down the street, they decided to make the new menu themed after the show, complete with green and pink drinks, desserts, and more.
26: I'm sure a lot of people are looking forward or expect the theater to be very busy for that, so this is a great time and a great partner to go ahead with.
9: Afternoon tea returns at the end of the month, but public reservations are already open. From downtown, Kyle Bray, WBZ, Boston's News Radio.
3: Lizzo and her team are off the hook in court.
27: A federal judge dismisses a sexual and racial harassment lawsuit against Lizzo and her touring company. The superstar herself was relieved of the case a couple of years ago, but charges pressed on against her touring company on allegations of a hostile work environment. The ruling clears the deck for Lizzo and her team. The judge says the actions on the job seem to be nothing out of the ordinary in an everyday workplace environment. Shane Stokes, WBZ, Boston's News Radio.
3: Last month's hiring numbers fell well short of expectations, at least those on private payroll processors.
10: Using data from 26 million private sector employees nationally to measure job creation, ADP has found that 38,000 positions were gained in August against analysts' expectations of 47,000. That's the slowest pace of job creation since January. The sectors showing gains: education, healthcare, construction, and the leisure and hospitality industry.
3: That is ABC's Jim Ryan. Jury deliberation at the Lindsey Clancy trial will go into a day six. And today, jurors told the judge that they are still deadlocked. The latest on that and more coming up in the 7 o'clock news.
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3: -69 degrees in Boston at 7 o'clock. Good evening, I'm Madison Rogers, and here's what's happening. It was another long day behind closed doors with an apparent stalemate holding for jurors deciding Lindsey Clancy's fate. The latest from WBZ's Brooke McCarthy.
30: After 5 days of deliberations, the jury remains deadlocked for a second day in the Lindsey Clancy murder trial. Judge William Sullivan delivering Tui Rodriguez instructions after they handed him a note saying, after much deliberation, we are still unable to come to a unanimous decision.
31: In conferring together, you ought to pay proper respect to each other's opinions and listen with an open mind to each other's arguments.
30: These instructions aim to encourage a jury to come to a verdict. And after almost two more hours, Judge William Sullivan sending them home.
31: First off, thank you for your time, your commitment to this case. I'm going to ask you to come back tomorrow morning, 9 o'clock. Resume your deliberations.
30: The jury of nine women and three men deciding if Clancy was criminally responsible when she killed her three kids in their Duxbury home. Brooke McCarthy, WBZ Boston's News Radio.
3: As President Trump floats renaming the Strait of Hormuz to the Trump Strait on social media, renewed fighting continues in the Middle East. Today, Iranian attacks have targeted U.S. allies across the Gulf, retaliation for an American bombardment, including what Iranian state media says was a deadly strike on a wedding party. One Iranian drone attack sparked a fire at a residential complex in Kuwait. Others were launched at Bahrain, Jordan, the UAE, and Iraqi Kurdistan. And after more than 9 months at sea, today sailors from the USS Abraham Lincoln are finally off the ship. The aircraft carrier is docked at a port in eastern Thailand as it makes the trip from the Middle East back to San Diego. The ship's deployment has been record-breaking, and it's raised concerns around mental health, supplies, and sanitation, concerns that the White House has pushed back on. At the ballot box, Marshfield voters have rejected raising taxes to fill a budget deficit.
0: The town was seeking a final approval for a tax override vote that would add another $7 million into the coffers to help save several dozen jobs within Marshfield Public Schools and cover other costs.
1: It's an investment for my daughter, because I want the best for her.
0: Jamie is the mother of a five-year-old in the Marshfield school system and was supportive of the override, but understands why some weren't.
1: Well, I don't know for everybody else.
0: The override was rejected by a narrow margin. Marianne was one of the town residents voting against it.
2: At this time, I think it would be a terrible, terrible hardship on people that are retired.
0: So back to the drawing board for supporters. In the meantime, it looks like some 70 educators could be out of a job across the town school system. In Marshfield, Jim McKay, WBZ, Boston's News Radio.
3: A local college is staying local with its food service. That story is coming up in a few. Right now, it's 7:03, and let's go to the Subaru Retailers of New England. All-wheel drive, traffic on the threes. What's the update, Dave?
4: Well, lots of disappointed Sox fans leaving the Fenway area right now. It is delayed on the inbound side of Sturrow Drive from Mass Ave to Leverett Circle. Slow on the Pike inbound before that Copley ramp. And you're delayed on the expressway northbound from Mass Ave up into the O'Neill Tunnel. Southbound side, a little bit of company by Mass Ave, but really not too bad there. On the Pike westbound, brake lights in Weston after 95. On the expressway, the southbound side is also a bit slow before the Braintree split. And a little bit of company in Randolph on the lower end of 93 there as you come off the lower end of 93 on 24 South. But it's cleared up on Route 3 south to the South Shore, Braintree to Plymouth, and Route 3 towards New Hampshire. No problems, Burlington to Nashua and back. Dave Augustus, WBZ's traffic on the threes.
3: And looking at the four-day forecast, it's going to be mainly cloudy with a couple showers and a thunderstorm around tonight, mainly late, 60 to 64 for the low. Tomorrow, clouds with a shower and a thunderstorm to start, but that gives way to some sunshine. It's going to be warmer and much more humid in the afternoon. The high's around 78 for your Thursday, and we can see a thunderstorm popping up late in the day as well. Then it's muggy tomorrow night. Friday, though, less humid with sunshine and some clouds. It's going to be warm out there, 84. Saturday, we're in the low mid 60s with times of sun and clouds and a shower in places. Right now, it is 69 degrees under a partly sunny sky in Boston. It's 7:05. Instead of having a huge corporation manage their food, one college on the North Shore is going local. WBC's Heil Schaffel has that story.
5: The first day of classes at North Shore Community College will be a double helping of new faces anyway, but everyone serving food is new too.
17: The economics really don't work for them in a commuter institution of this size anymore.
5: President Bill Heineman is talking about the huge dining corporations like Sodexo and Aramark, who he says have pulled out of community colleges since the pandemic. With the college's own dining contract expiring, they had to make a change.
17: We needed to figure something out.
5: Right.
17: But we'd already been sort of seeing the writing on the wall.
5: The school chose Root, a small Salem nonprofit that teaches young people to cook as a career. After months of making sure they were ready and big enough, Root has taken over food service at both college campuses. Bill said a good reputation and a similar philosophy made the college go for it.
17: I believed they could do the job for us, but we're excited to see how it plays out.
5: Kyle Schaffel, WBZ, Boston's News Radio.
3: It is an unprecedented punishment in the NBA. Los Angeles Clippers owner Steve Ballmer has been suspended for 1 year, and the team's ordered to forfeit 5 first-round draft picks and pay a $30 million fine for violating salary cap circumvention rules. It's a case involving player Kawhi Leonard. The team's president of base basketball operations and team president of business operations have also been suspended. Leonard is being hit with a $700,000 penalty. It all follows a nearly year-long investigation. The Clippers say they'll challenge the decision. The penalties reflect the league's firm stance on maintaining fair play and financial integrity. The Clippers, again, say they'll be pushing back. There are some new vaccine recommendations.
6: Some leading medical groups are urging people to get updated flu and COVID-19 vaccinations this fall. The groups got together to offer recommendations in hopes of lessening confusion after last year's changing advice on vaccinations from the Trump administration. Dr. Sarah Nosal is president of the American Academy of Family Physicians.
7: Everyone 6 months and older should get their flu shot. Adults 65 years and older should get an enhanced flu vaccine.
6: COVID-19 shots are starting to arrive.
7: If you're older than 19, we recommend getting the COVID-19 vaccine. This is especially important for people who are 65 years and older.
6: American Medical Association President-elect Dr. Sandra Fryhofer says there's been a lot of chaos and confusion around vaccines.
8: We must restore trust in vaccines. And that begins with reestablishing an evidence-based process and approach.
6: Common side effects for flu and COVID-19 vaccines are mild and temporary. I'm Ed Donahue.
3: It is time for Bloomberg Business. At 7:08, here's Matt Piper.
9: Meta has released its most powerful artificial intelligence model yet, with its chief AI officer saying its capabilities are edging closer to top competitors. Developers will be able to access and pay for Muse Spark 1.3, an updated version of its most advanced model, and it will soon roll out to users of Meta's social media platforms. Meta is spending hundreds of billions of dollars in a bid to catch up in a fast-moving AI race. Meta's stock closed up 2.5%. Elsewhere on Wall Street, everything was up, with the Dow up 295 points. I'm Matt Piper, Bloomberg Business on WBZ, Boston's news radio.
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13: When the Las Vegas Raiders open their season against the Dolphins, they'll have Kirk Cousins under center and not first overall pick Fernando Mendoza.
14: Kubiak and Janoka, who are the ones running the offense, they have a history with Kirk Cousins, so he had a huge leg up on Mendoza in that he actually can come right in and it was plug and play. Mendoza's been great this summer. They love what Mendoza's been, but when you have those two and the familiarity with Cousins, they're paying Cousins real money, not minimum money, real money to be there. It was his job all along.
13: That was ESPN's Peter Schrager on the Pat McAfee show today, who was then asked when Mendoza will get the job. And Schrager said these things usually happen rather naturally.
14: As long as Tom Brady was a part of this, and I'm told this year he has been very vocal and has been a part of it, they weren't going to rush their first overall pick to sell some extra tickets or to sell a jersey.
13: Brian Antonelli, WBZ, Boston's News Radio.
3: And it is a disappointing end to the game at Fenway. The Mariners have beat the Red Sox 8-3 this evening. And a lot of those Sox fans are taken to the roads. Let's check in on them. Subaru Retailers of New England, all-wheel drive, traffic on the threes comes from Dave Augustus.
4: Well, Madison, a busy ride on those streets leaving Fenway, and we're seeing a delay on Star Drive inbound from Mass Ave into Leverett Circle. Expressway South, a slow ride just passing by Mass Ave, while the northbound side is delayed before the O'Neill Tunnel. And there's a report of a crash in Randolph on 24 South after the lower end of 93, so that is backed up there. On the Pike, it's actually cleared up between downtown and 95. A little bit of company on the westbound side in Weston after 95, but 95 is okay and looking good on Route 3 to the South Shore, Braintree to Plymouth. No problems on the Cape at the bridges to the north. You're okay heading up towards Spot Pond on 93 northbound, and up on Route 3, it's okay between Burlington and Nashua. Both sides are fine for now. Dave Augustus, WBZ's traffic on the threes.
3: It's going to be mainly cloudy tonight with a couple showers and a thunderstorm around, mainly late. The low's around 60 to 64 degrees. Tomorrow, mixed bag, a shower and a thunderstorm to start, but that gives way to some sunshine and it gets warmer and a lot more humid in the afternoon. We'll top out around 78, and with that unsettled weather, we also can see a thunderstorm popping up later in the day. Then it's muggy tomorrow night, and Friday, less humid, but warmer. The high's around 84 with sunshine and some clouds. Saturday is back in the mid-60s with the shower in spots and otherwise times of sun and clouds. Right now, it is 66 degrees in Woburn. It's 67 in Framingham, 67 in Randolph, 67 in Boston under a mostly cloudy sky.
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3: Good Wednesday evening. I'm Madison Rogers. Here are the five things you need to know at 7:15. Just in, a federal jury has acquitted Suffolk County Sheriff Stephen Tompkins of corruption charges. This is the federal trial related to a cannabis investment. Also developing right now in downtown Minneapolis. Officials now say at least one is dead and six are hurt after a shooting. Police in Minneapolis have said there are officers among the victims. Renewed escalation in the Middle East. Iranian attacks have targeted U.S. allies across the Gulf today. Lindsey Clancy's jury have again gone home without a verdict, still deadlocked. They will be back for a sixth day of deliberations tomorrow. And meantime, a woman from Sutton, Massachusetts was released after being arrested and accused of trying to shoot video of members of the Lindsey Clancy jury. A prosecutor told the judge today that state police searched Dawn Light's phone and initially found no photographs on it.
0: In the deleted folders file, they did locate a video of a number of individuals coming out of the courthouse building from the vantage point that she was located in.
1: Prosecutors say those individuals were in fact jurors and at her arraignment asked for Light to be held on $50,000 cash bail.
0: She is in clear violation of the order by Judge Sullivan in this case.
1: Though Light was released on a personal recognizance bond and while walking out told reporters what she told police. She was only parked there to try and see Lindsay Clancy.
2: To see Lindsay, and I did see her. She's getting picked up by the van.
15: Done.
1: And part of her release requires her to stay away from anyone involved in this case, as well as this courthouse, until her next court date in October. Now, if she is convicted, she could face enhanced penalties, significant prison time, because the Lindsay Clancy trial is a first-degree murder case.
3: That is WBZ-TV's Aaron Parsegian. A two-month sprint to November is already starting as primary results roll in Massachusetts. One race that's still too close to call is one we followed as a test of Boston Mayor Michelle Wu's political sway on Beacon Hill. She's endorsed Daniel Lander in the Democratic primary against incumbent and influential Middlesex State Senator William Brownsberger. The unofficial results say it's a dead heat. Lander in the lead by 3 votes with 100% of the votes in. Again, that's an unofficial count. Maybe there will be a recount. We'll follow the latest developments. In the meantime, Senator Ed Markey has won over Rep. Seth Moulton. It's being seen as Democrats choosing progressive politics over concerns about an aging delegation. Younger progressive challengers did lose to Reps. Richard Neal and Stephen Lynch. A dismal conclusion from the UN about the world's climate.
16: As rescue helicopters bring aid to those in the aftermath of catastrophic flooding in Nepal caused by a melting glacier, the UN has acknowledged that the Earth has lost its chance to prevent some of the worst global warming harms. At the 2015 Paris Climate Accords, world leaders pledged to keep the planet's temperature rise to 1.5 degrees Celsius above pre-industrial levels. But 11 years later, the UN says we won't reach that, and that now we have to live with things like more hunger, water shortages, and extreme weather, all effects of our warmer world. Sherry Preston, ABC News.
3: Chevron is growing its presence in Venezuela.
17: Oil giant Chevron says it's expanding its operations in Venezuela, days after President Donald Trump announced an ambitious deal to develop Venezuela's oil reserves and give the Pentagon a stake in the profits. Chevron says it's been assigned additional acreage in the Orinoco Belt, where the company has established its position. And joint ventures include investing more than $7 billion over the next 5 years and more than doubling production. Chevron, the only U.S. oil company with a major presence in Venezuela, has been operating in the country since 1923. I'm Donna Warder.
3: This Labor Day weekend could be the most expensive on record at the pump. Gas Buddies predicting the average price for a gallon of regular gas this weekend will be $4.03. That's nationwide. Last year, the national average was about $3.19. TSA is expecting to screen more than 17 million people at airports nationwide in the next week. Encore casino workers say they are ready to roll the dice and hit the picket lines for a better contract. More from Everett with WBZ's James Rojas.
19: What do we want?
26: Contracts!
19: When do we want it?
26: Now!
27: A practice picket is held here outside Encore Boston Harbor, preparing for a battle over higher wages, health care and pension benefits, as well as more job security. Around 1,300 workers are hoping to show that the House doesn't always win as they prepare to go on strike Friday morning. These employees include housekeepers, cooks, servers, warehouse workers, drivers, and more. The unions representing them say the Encore property took in nearly $850 million in revenue last year, making it the fourth highest grossing casino outside of Nevada. In Everett, James Rojas, WBZ, Boston's News Radio.
3: The new school year in Swampscott means new rules for picking up kids at the elementary school.
28: Since the new Swampscott Elementary School opened 2 years ago, it hasn't just been the students eager for school to get out. Parents and guardians would often start lining up over an hour before the bell rang, in turn leading to an expressway-like traffic jam through the small streets surrounding the school. Assistant School Resource Officer Kevin Reen recognized there was a big problem here.
30: With the greater volume of vehicles coming and going at that time, all at the same time while the kids are being dismissed, it could be a recipe for trouble. and we wanted to prevent something before it even happened.
28: That's why he's helping enforce a new plan that only lets people line up for pickups starting at 1:45, just under a half an hour before school gets out. He's stationed out front of the school to help direct the new traffic flow.
30: We're going to give this a shot for a few weeks, and we think it's going to be successful, so we'll have it run for as long as we can, and we just hope that the parents understand and bear with us as everybody learns the new routine.
28: From Swampscott, Kyle Bray, WBZ, Boston's News Radio.
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3: Every 10 minutes, we check traffic and weather. And at 7:23, the Subaru Retailers of New England all-wheel drive traffic on the threes. Still not too nice downtown, Dave.
4: Yeah, and it's slow on Star Drive inbound, Madison, from just about Mass Ave all the way to Leverett Circle. So that's a bit of a crawl there. And then you're on the brakes just passing by Mass Ave on the expressway southbound. But it has cleared up on the Zakin Bridge. The inbound side of Leverett is okay. The outbound side is a busy ride, that Leverett connector heading up towards 93 and the Tobin. Good news, though, in Randolph, looks like the earlier minor crash has been cleared on 24 South after the lower end of 93. So that's looking much better there. On the expressway northbound, you're fine, actually, from Braintree up to Boston. And then Route 3 to the South Shore is wide open. Braintree down to Plymouth, okay on and off at the bridges and the Cape. And looking good to the north on 93 as you head up towards Spot Pond and the Cloverleaf. 95 is okay towards New Hampshire. And Route 3 is wide open between Burlington and Nashua. Dave Augustus, WBZ's traffic on the 3.
3: Let's get the four-day forecast with AccuWeather's Brian Thompson.
8: Clouds will thicken up tonight. We'll have a couple of showers and perhaps a thunderstorm, mainly late tonight, lows between 60 and 64. A lot of clouds to start tomorrow. There could be a shower or thunderstorm, but then some sunshine returns, although there could be a pop-up thunderstorm again later in the day tomorrow as it turns warmer and more humid. A high tomorrow, 78. Muggy tomorrow night as clouds break, low 67. And the humidity drops off a bit on Friday. Sunshine and some clouds. Still a warm afternoon. Friday's high, 84. Saturday looks cooler with times of sun and clouds. There could be a stray shower. Saturday's high in the low to mid-70s. I'm AccuWeather meteorologist Brian Thompson, WBZ, Boston's News Radio.
3: Darkening sky out there. It's 67 in Marshfield, 70 in Worcester, 69 in Acton. In Boston, 67, and it's a mostly cloudy sky at 7:25. In New England business news, Medway-based retail services company that's worked with brands like Ocean State Jawblood, BJ's, Trader Joe's, and Shake Shack has a new owner. The Boston Business Journal reports Spencer Technologies has been bought up by a company out of South Carolina with backing from a Boston private equity firm. New Bold Technologies works in a similar space, helping clients choose and install things like self-checkouts, kiosks, payment systems. It tells the Business Journal that buying up Spencer will help it improve project management capabilities across more of the country. Pabst would like its stolen beer back.
9: Pabst Blue Ribbon.
15: Pabst Brewing Company is engaging in a lighthearted social media campaign to try and get back its stolen beer.
16: The company's offering up to $20,000 for information leading to the recovery of over 1,600 cases of Pabst Blue Ribbon and non-alcoholic Old Milwaukee stolen from a Southern California warehouse on August 17th. We don't fault you for wanting to brag to your friends about how much PBR you have, the company says. We just wish you obtained it the honorable way. Tipsters are asked to email hotline@pabst.com. Police in Montclair, California say the drinks were stolen from the same distribution center in two separate incidents on the same day. In the first heist,
3: That one cut out. A popular sports podcaster who's big on sports betting is in trouble here in Massachusetts. The State Gaming Commission says it's investigating after The Ringer founder Bill Simmons admitted on his podcast that he had his daughter's boyfriend place bets in Massachusetts on his account on his behalf. Simmons lives in California, where sports betting is not legal, and so-called proxy betting is illegal in Massachusetts. FanDuel, the main sponsor of the podcast, also bans it and voided the wagers. Simmons' defense, he thought it was allowed. He says he has learned his lesson. It is 7:26 right now, and straight ahead in the news at 7:30, we have some breaking news from Boston Federal Court. It seems the sheriff of Suffolk County has been acquitted. Stay tuned for the very latest right here on WBZ News Radio 1030.
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10: 67 degrees in Boston at 7:30. And good evening. I'm Madison Rogers. We start this half hour with some developing news. Multiple reports tonight say the sheriff of Suffolk County has been acquitted by a federal jury, found not guilty of extortion. Sheriff Stephen Tompkins has been facing a corruption trial in federal courts where prosecutors have alleged he pressured the executive of a local cannabis company for stocks, then demanded a full refund when the investment didn't pay off. Tompkins has maintained his innocence. He is a key figure in local Democratic politics. He's also been on medical leave from his post as sheriff. Some analysts do say they believe a mistrial will be declared in the Lindsey Clancy case. The jury told the judge late today that they're still deadlocked. He told them to come back tomorrow and try again. WBZ TV's Christina Rex says there are comparisons to another high-profile case.
11: Attorney David Yannetti represented Karen Reed. Her first trial's deliberations played out in a very similar manner to Clancy's.
12: It's a difficult position to be in, and it can be upsetting. You know, speaking from experience.
11: Yannetti says the waiting through a deadlocked jury is hard for both lawyers and their clients.
12: You can't help but speculate about what's going on in there. How can somebody not go along with us? Who's fighting? Who's with us? Who's not? I mean, and you have zero answers because nobody's in that jury room. So you have no idea what's going on.
11: Jurors here in the Clancy trial will return here to Plymouth at 9 o'clock tomorrow morning to continue deliberations.
10: And we will follow all the latest right here on WBZ News Radio. If they do reach a verdict, we will air it live as the judge reads it. As the primary dust settles in Massachusetts, many candidates are now turning their attention to November. We heard today from Republican Mike Minogue as he wins the governor's primary in a landslide over Brian Shortsleeve.
13: I think people are tired of the old tactics and the smear campaigns. And what gives me optimism and gives me opportunity is that I'm not beholden to any one party or one system.
10: Minogue's campaign says they've agreed to three debates against Governor Healey. Polls indicate his bid's a long shot. Ed Markey's now expected to win a third term in the Senate, though he is facing Republican John Deaton. Seth Moulton will be leaving Congress, and Dan Coe is Democrats' pick to replace him. It is still not clear if the state Senate's president pro tempore, Bill Brownsberger, has won or lost a race against a progressive upstart with backing from Boston's mayor. As it stands, that one may go to a recount. Daniel Lander, is ahead by 3 votes. Next month, the federal trial is set to start for the ex-Stoughton police officer accused of killing Sandra Birchmore. And the judge has made some key decisions despite objections from Matthew Farwell's lawyers. Judge Denise Casper says prosecutors can refer to Birchmore as a victim. She's also ruled that the defense can present evidence regarding her mental health struggles.

0: back in 2021. Birchmore died when she was 23 and pregnant. Farwell's defense says it was a suicide. Federal prosecutors say he staged the scene to make it look like one. 7:33 right now, and let's get back to the Subaru Retailers of New England all-wheel drive traffic on the threes. What's the latest out there, Dave?
1: Well, Madison, a tough ride on Sterile Drive inbound. It starts to get slow just about Mass Ave all the way to Leverett Circle, and then that lever connector northbound as you head up towards 93 in the Tobin is a very busy ride as well. Also slow on Memorial Drive westbound by River Street with the work going on there. A bit busy through South Bay and Savin Hill on the expressway south, but it's moving while the northbound side is cleared up from Braintree to Boston, so some good news there. And then a nice ride from Braintree to Plymouth on both sides of Route 3 through the South Shore. No complaints on the Cape at the bridges. 24 is fine now. The earlier crash in Randolph on 24 South, all the way gone. And then the Pike is fine from downtown to 95 and back. 95, 495, okay. And Route 3 towards New Hampshire, no complaints between Burlington and Nashua. Dave Augustus, WBZ's Traffic on the Threes.
0: In the four-day forecast, it's going to turn out mainly cloudy with a couple of showers and a thunderstorm around, mainly late tonight. 60 to 64 degrees for the low. Then tomorrow, we'll start out with a shower and a thunderstorm in spots. That gives way to some sunshine, though. It's going to get warmer and a lot more humid out there with a high around 78. We can also see a thunderstorm popping up later in the day. It's muggy tomorrow night, then Friday, less humid with sunshine and some clouds. It's a warm one, 84 for the high. Saturday is back in the 70s, maybe 72, 76, with times of sun and clouds and a shower in spots. Right now it is 69 in Billerica. It's 70 in Maynard. It's 70 in Stoughton and in Boston, 67 and mostly cloudy at 7:35. On Capitol Hill, a group of bipartisan lawmakers won answers after the Army told a unit to stop specializing in drone warfare.
2: The 173rd Airborne Brigade was building its own drones and practicing the type of warfare increasingly seen in Ukraine and Iran. The Army has ended that, and a group of senators says that will hurt the U.S.'s ability to modernize drone warfare. The move comes after Pentagon Chief Pete Hegseth ousted top Army officer Randy George, who had pushed the importance of drones, along with Army Secretary Dan Driscoll, who resigned this week. Drones have become more important in Europe.
3: Drones that paralyze our airports.
2: European Commission President Ursula von der Leyen says Russia's increasingly using them against Western nations. Meantime, Vladimir Putin says drones are a serious challenge for Moscow as Ukraine boosts their use on Russian targets. Sagar Magani, Washington.
0: We are keeping a close eye right now on downtown Minneapolis, where reports say there has been a mass shooting this evening. Officials in Minneapolis say at least one person is dead and six others are injured. They say the shooting happened at an apartment building. The Minneapolis Police Department telling people to stay away from the scene. Police have also said that there are two officers among those injured. Minnesota Governor Tim Walz on social media says that the state is praying for their first responders. An AI tool created by a local high school senior could help people know before the next flood comes crashing through their neighborhood. That story from WBZ's Kyle Schaffel.
4: St. John's Prep senior Arush Angari has watched the rise and fall of the Ipswich River his whole life. Now that river watch is getting a little more technical.
5: Most watersheds do not have enough data. By tracking real-time water levels, it gives prediction capabilities.
4: He's created an AI system called Project Aris. It monitors the entire waterway for signs of a coming flood that can spell disaster for people who live near rivers.
5: It's real-time data from sensors, and it's very precise and accurate. And it also uses real-time public source satellite imagery.
4: He says it's predicted water levels with 98% accuracy up to 3 days in advance. He thinks a tool like this could save lives in some countries and aid police and fire with emergency management.
5: It gives them the information of what roads are vulnerable to the disaster and when it already happens, the specific roads that are in danger.
4: Kyle Schaffel, WBZ, Boston's News Radio.
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6: Hackers broke into thousands of Dropbox accounts last month, viewing and downloading material users kept on the cloud storage platform. About 5,000 Dropbox accounts were compromised by the hackers, who accessed files on less than a third of them. Dropbox says the compromised accounts were not protected by multi-factor authentication. And Uber is trimming about 3,300 roles, that's 10% of its staff globally, in a restructuring aimed at reducing management layers and reallocating spending into its ride-sharing, delivery, and robo-taxi businesses. The Dow today gained 295, the S&P was up 35. I'm Matt Piper, Bloomberg Business on WBZ, Boston's News Radio.
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10: When the Patriots take on the Seahawks in the season opener next week, a matchup that we'll hopefully see is Christian Gonzalez lined up against last season's Offensive Player of the Year, Jaxon Smith-Njigba. The Seattle wide receiver was asked on FanDuel's Up and Adam show today, what sets Gonzalez apart?
17: Unbelievable player. What you've seen, you know, last year, of course. I think he's a smart football player. I think he definitely has the physical tools just to be elite and to get out his break and to make it challenging for the receiver and quarterback.
10: He then added, Gonzalez definitely presents a challenge, and he's excited for that challenge. Smith-Njigba had 27 yards on 4 catches in the Super Bowl. Brian Antonelli, WBZ, Boston's News Radio.
0: And tonight at Fenway Park, the Red Sox lost by 5. It was an 8-3 win for the Mariners. 7:43 right now. Let's check the Subaru Retailers of New England. All-wheel drive traffic on the threes with Dave Augustus.
1: Well, Madison, still a slow ride heading into Leverett Circle on Starrow Drive eastbound back to Mass Ave there. The outbound side's looking pretty good. It is busy, that Leverett Connector northbound heading up to 93 and the Tobin. There's a report of a breakdown up on 95 south at the ramp to Route 28 in Reading, but not causing a big delay with light volume there. And a report of some work going on in Duxbury on Route 3 northbound by Route 14. Just a bit slow going by there. Otherwise, looking pretty good on Route 3, both sides between Braintree and Plymouth. You're fine on and off the Cape at the bridges. 24, good Randolph to Fall River. And the Pike is cleared up now from downtown all the way to 495 and back. 495 is okay as well. And the upper end of Route 3 wide open between Burlington and Nashua. Dave Augustus, WBZ's Traffic on the Threes.
0: Looking at the four-day forecast, it's mainly cloudy tonight, 60 to 64 for the low, with a couple of showers and a thunderstorm around, mainly late. We'll see that shower-thunderstorm combination around tomorrow morning, but that clears out and we'll have some sunshine as the temperatures and the humidity ratchet up in the afternoon. Highs around 78. Also, keep an eye out for a late-day thunderstorm popping up. Muggy with clouds breaking tomorrow night. And then Friday, it's less humid but warmer, up to 84 with sun and some clouds. Saturday's back in the 70s with a shower in spots and times of sun and clouds. Right now, it is 65 in Lynn, 65 in Sudbury, 66 in Milford, 64 in Lakeville, and 67 under a mostly cloudy sky in Boston.
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0: Good evening, I'm Madison Rogers. Here are the five things you need to know at 7:45. After telling the judge they're still deadlocked, Lindsey Clancy's jurors will return for a sixth day of deliberations tomorrow. Accused of trying to film those jurors yesterday, a Sutton woman pleaded not guilty to intimidation charges today. Developing right now in downtown Minneapolis, officials say seven people have been shot, and we'll have more on that in just a second. Reports say Suffolk County Sheriff Stephen Tompkins' extortion trial has ended with an acquittal. And back to Minneapolis, a mass shooting downtown and active developments.
18: This is a special report from ABC News. I'm Dave Packer. A shooting in downtown Minneapolis. We're told there are multiple victims, including two police officers. This is an active situation. Details just coming in now. Officials warning residents to avoid the densely populated Loring Park neighborhood nearby. Renee Cooper with ABC affiliate KSTP is at the scene.
19: Several residents out here with us now, also pushed back to this same perimeter a couple blocks back where we're at. Several witnessed it. It sounds like either some people were just very close with one another, but people within the building that I've talked to knew of the people that have been hurt.
18: Chris Miller says it happened in his apartment building as he came down to the lobby.
20: And all the front doors were busted, glass shot. As I was walking down the ramp, two different people was laying there covered in blood.
18: Governor Tim Walz says his public safety team is responding, adding Minnesota is praying for our first responders. This is ABC News.
0: Scams in the U.S. have surged to record highs, causing billions in losses for people. More from Julie Walker with the AP.
21: Exclusive new polling shows virtually every American has been the target of scammers in some way, including victim Alice Lynn, who invested nearly all her life savings, more than $720,000, in a crypto scam with a man named Justin, whom she met in an online chat group.
22: I thought I could trust him, not only but we had the same language, same religion, and also he built himself as an image of a billionaire.
21: Last year, Americans reporting nearly $16 billion in losses to the FTC, a record. Meanwhile, the U.S. still lags behind other countries in tackling the problem, holding financial and social media companies responsible and regulating the cryptocurrency scammers rely on. That's according to an investigation by the Associated Press and Frontline. I'm Julie Walker.
0: It is peak season for mosquito-borne illness. The number of mosquito samples that have come back positive for West Nile virus now over 260 for the year in Massachusetts. This week, state health officials also announced two more people have contracted West Nile, with the area of highest risk clustered right around Boston and elevated risk across much of the state. There are also more signs of triple E in mosquitoes in Plymouth County. Multiple positive samples within the last week from Middleborough and Kingston. Health officials continue to remind folks to avoid mosquito bites by using repellent, draining standing water, and installing or fixing screens at homes. Sailors aboard the USS Abraham Lincoln are back on dry land.
2: After more than 9 months at sea, the sailors from the USS Abraham Lincoln stepped off the ship at a port in eastern Thailand and onto buses that took them to a hotel in the popular beach town of Pattaya. The 5,000 or so service members aboard the Lincoln, which had been in the Middle East supporting the U.S. war against Iran, had been at sea for more than 250 days. Families at home were growing concerned about the lengthy deployment and reports of deteriorating mental health among the crew and shortages of supplies, including food and hygiene products. Reporters asked the Lincoln's commanding officer, Captain Dan Keeler, about the long deployment.
3: It is normal for a long deployment.
2: And about a comment from President Donald Trump that the aircraft carrier hadn't been at sea long enough.
3: The president speaks for himself.
2: I'm Donna Warder.
0: Abington police say a rideshare driver was robbed at knife point this morning. The Uber driver was reportedly in town for a scheduled pickup just before 6 a.m. near the Brockton line when two people flagged the car down. Police say the suspects showed a knife, demanded money, and stole $450 before running into a wooded area. The driver wasn't hurt. As of the latest check, no word on any arrests. It is tea time. Once again, at the Ritz-Carlton in downtown Boston, WBZ's Kyle Bray explains.
5: Boston is usually associated with dumping tea, but drinking it was quite popular at the Ritz-Carlton before the pandemic sidelined its afternoon tea service. And now, as the hotel celebrates 25 years in Boston, afternoon tea is making a triumphant return. Assistant Director of Food and Beverage Michael Sutton says it's been a long time coming.
23: We still get calls all the time. As long as I've been here at the hotel, we've had people calling and asking when we're going to be bringing tea back. So we look forward to inviting all those people back.
5: The return coincides with their busy theater season, which is why they partnered with the musical Wicked on the menu.
23: We're using some green and pink inspired beverages, cocktails and tea to go along with that. And we're using that also for inspiration for some of the food. We're going to have some desserts that have kind of match along with that theme.
5: Reservations are now open to book. It starts up at the end of the month. From downtown, Kyle Bray, WBZ, Boston's News Radio.
0: They're not just being used as drink coasters anymore. CDs are seeing a comeback, joining the vinyl record resurgence. WBZ's James Rojas has more on that.
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0: 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All-wheel drive traffic on the threes. And it's, still some delays out there, Dave.
1: Yeah, on Star Drive inbound Madison, it is delayed from Mass Ave into Leverett Circle. And a busy ride heading up on the Leverett Connector northbound as you go towards 93 in the Tobin. And we're seeing some brake lights passing by Mass Ave on the expressway southbound. An earlier breakdown is being cleared up in Reading on 95 south at the ramp to Route 28. And so it's not a big delay there with some light volume this time of night, but watch out in that spot. The Pike is fine from downtown out to 95 and back, and looking good on Route 3 to the South Shore. 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Dave Augustus, WBZ's Traffic on the Threes.
0: The four-day forecast comes from AccuWeather's Brian Thompson.
7: It's going to be turning out mainly cloudy as we head through tonight with a couple of showers and a thunderstorm around, mainly late tonight. Lows in the low to mid-60s. Clouds tomorrow and a shower or thunderstorm giving way to more sunshine. Will be warmer and much more humid. Now, there could be another thunderstorm popping up later in the day, a high of 78. Muggy tomorrow night as clouds break, a low 67. Warm on Friday, but less humid with sunshine and some clouds. Friday's high about 84, and then a cooler day Saturday with times of sun and clouds. There could be a spotty shower. Saturday's high in the low to mid-70s. I'm AccuWeather the meteorologist Brian Thompson, WBZ, Boston's News Radio.
0: 64 in Scituate right now, 66 in Dedham, 65 in Billerica. In Boston, 67, and it's mostly cloudy at 7:55. A local reality TV star is making a name for herself at a prestigious local institution.
8: A doctor from The Little Couple on TLC has a new gig, assistant professor of anesthesia at Harvard Medical School. Dr. Jen Arnold is her name. She became nationally known through her reality TV show, which followed her and her family and her medical career. Arnold was born with a rare skeletal condition and survived cancer. She's undergone more than 30 orthopedic surgeries. By the way, this new job isn't the only thing keeping her busy these days. She also serves as an executive director at Boston Children's Hospital. Matt Shearer, WBZ, Boston's News Radio.
0: It's a term that means different things to different people, and new polling finds most of us see ourselves as working class.
9: 60% of Americans now consider themselves working class. That's up 6% from a Pew Research poll in 2024. The label, popular among middle-income Americans, but even half of high-income households identify with it these days. Rising prices and financial stress are apparently making more people feel connected to the working class identity. The trend comes as the American middle class continues to shrink and affordability becomes a major political issue. Matt Phipps, WBZ, Boston's News Radio.
0: We've now learned actor Tim Curry's cause of death, at least according to People magazine. Documents from the L.A. County Department of Public Health show he died of coronary artery disease. A history of stroke and kidney cancer were among other contributing factors, but didn't result in the underlying cause of death. The star of Rocky Horror Picture Show, Clue, and countless other beloved movies and plays and more died last week at the age of 80. It is 7:57, and coming up in the news at 8 o'clock, the last-ditch attempt to reach a verdict for Lindsay Clancy, and breaking developments as the sheriff of Suffolk County is acquitted.
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0: 67 degrees in Boston at 8 o'clock. And good evening. I'm Madison Rogers. Here's what's happening. Once again, jurors have gone home from Plymouth Superior Court without a verdict for Lindsay Clancy.
17: The jury in the Lindsay Clancy murder trial handed a note to Judge William Sullivan saying, "After much deliberation, we are still unable to come to a unanimous decision." This is the second note the jury gave to the judge saying they're deadlocked, trying for roughly 10 hours to get a verdict in between. Judge Sullivan then read to them Tui Rodriguez instructions, which aimed to produce a verdict.
28: "You must examine the questions submitted to you with candor and with proper regard and deference and respect to the opinions of each other."
17: Judge Sullivan then telling them to keep going. The jury of 9 women and 3 men are trying to decide if Clancy was criminally responsible for killing her 3 kids. If the jury comes back deadlocked a third time, the judge could declare a mistrial. Brooke McCarthy, WBZ, Boston's News Radio.
0: And they will be back for a 6th day of deliberations tomorrow. The sheriff of Suffolk County has been acquitted by a federal jury, found not guilty of extortion. Sheriff Stephen Tompkins has been facing a federal trial, or a corruption trial, in federal court, with prosecutors alleging he pressured the executive of a local cannabis company for stocks, then demanded a full refund when the investment didn't pay off. Multiple reports tonight say jurors deliberated for about 3.5 hours. Tompkins has maintained his innocence. Oil giant Chevron confirming today it's expanding operations in Venezuela, investing more than $7 billion and more than doubling production. There are mass burials in Nepal as the death toll from flash floods tops 1,100 with thousands missing. And there's a new warning from the UN on the global climate.
2: As rescue helicopters bring aid to those in the aftermath of catastrophic flooding in Nepal caused by a melting glacier, the UN has acknowledged that the Earth has lost its chance to prevent some of the worst global warming harms. At the 2015 Paris Climate Accords, world leaders pledged to keep the planet's temperature rise to 1.5 degrees Celsius above pre-industrial levels. But 11 years later, the UN says we won't reach that, and that now we have to live with things like more hunger, water shortages, and extreme weather, all effects of our warmer world. Sherry Preston, ABC News.
0: As President Trump floats renaming the Strait of Hormuz to the Trump Strait on social media, renewed fighting in the Middle East continues. Today, Iranian attacks have targeted U.S. allies across the Gulf. Retaliation for an American bombardment, including what Iranian state media says was a deadly strike on a wedding party. And after more than 9 months at sea, today sailors from the USS Abraham Lincoln are off the ship, the aircraft carrier, docking at a port in eastern Thailand. 8:03 right now. Let's get back to the Subaru retailers of New England. All-wheel drive traffic on the threes. Good evening, Dave Augustus.
1: Good evening, Madison. A report of a crash coming in on the expressway southbound after Mass Ave, backing up there.